0: Leaders discuss priorities facing Black America, and our BIN news anchors have been on the run as well, speaking with elected officials about what's to come. Our very own news anchor, Vanessa Tyler, joins us again, this time with New Jersey Senator Cory Booker. That's next on BIN News This Hour, but first, here's BIN News Now.
1: Residents of the Black Panther Apartments in West Oakland are suing the San Francisco Police Department, claiming officers improperly raided the building during a May investigation.
2: This building and its residents were terrorized. And how did that happen?
1: The lawsuit alleges police forced entry, failed to identify themselves, and illegally used the building's Wi-Fi for surveillance. Police have not commented. A federal appeals court is weighing a challenge to Missouri's congressional map as the state prepares to mail out ballots for the November elections. The dispute centers on whether it's too late to redraw the map after an earlier court ruling blocked new district lines. For now, election officials are moving forward with a map that favors Republicans. An HBCU Howard University student athlete, Kedrick Green, is backing the proposed Protect College Sports Act, while the Congressional Black Caucus argues the bill may not do enough to protect the interest of Black student athletes. The debate is highlighting differing views on the future of college sports and athlete rights. I'm Amber Payton with BIN News Now. Back to you, Doug.
0: All right. Thanks a lot. Let's head back out to the D.C. Convention Center for the CBCF's annual legislative conference. News anchor Vanessa Tyler joins us again with another prominent Black lawmaker from New Jersey. Vanessa?
3: With me is the Senator from New Jersey, Cory Booker. Thank you so much for joining the Black Information Network again.
4: I'm so grateful to be here. Thank you.
3: Yeah, there's a lot going on. You always bring the fire and the passion. You're known for that. And we saw you on fire speaking with FBI Director Kash Patel.
4: Yes.
3: Talk about what your concerns were there, just to start with.
4: Well, remember, this is a administration that came in and purged FBI officers who had investigated the president, doing their job, doing what they were told to do. We have officers that left because of the things that were going on, and now that agency is being run not as our highest law enforcement agency, but as a tool of the president and, frankly, the FBI director. We asked him a simple question. It was released in the press that he was using a SWAT team to protect his girlfriend. And he was refusing to answer questions on what I believe is an illegitimate use of FBI resources. But not only that, then he goes after the reporter that broke the story and begins to investigate them, running her name through databases, and kept doing that until the Justice Department said, you can't do that. I found his conduct during those hearings unconscionable, attacking senators, refusing to ask the most basic oversight questions, and further illustrative of the fact that we in the United States of America have people in serious positions who are not serious and who are acting in ways and in engaging behavior that's more thuggish than following the rule of law.
3: Which brings us to the midterms. At this point, it looks like clearly the House may go with the Democrats. The Senate, still a bit unsure. What is it that can be done? And how would this country look after the November election, starting in January when everyone's sworn in?
4: It is very important that when Democrats regain power in the House and the Senate, should we do it, it will be because of communities like this. They immediately go about the work of the American people. If we define ourselves just by what we're against and not what we're for, we don't deserve to lead. We need to start passing common sense bills that are going to lower people's costs. Lower people's cost of health care, lower people's cost of groceries and housing, that are going to end wars that we should not be in, that actually focuses on the issues of the people.
0: That's Senator Cory Booker. Vanessa, thank you. We are on the ground for more from the Congressional Black Caucus Foundation's 55th Annual Legislative Conference. 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I'm Doug Davis for the Black Information Network.
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7: This is Esther Dillard with another spotlight on Black excellence. Tyler Perry is one of the most successful figures in the entertainment industry. Born in New Orleans, Louisiana in 1969, Emmett Perry Jr. endured a difficult childhood marked by poverty and abuse. After changing his name and moving to Atlanta in 1992, Tyler Perry began writing and producing stage plays that became highly successful.
8: All you gotta do is take an R&B song, put Jesus in it, and it's a gospel song.
9: What?
7: It was also during that time that he created his signature character, the iconic Mabel Medea Simmons.
8: Yea, though she walked in the valley with the shadow of Little Red Riding Hood and the Three Bears.
7: With an estimated net worth of over $1 billion, Tyler Perry is also a generous philanthropist, having donated millions to such causes as education, civil rights, and disaster relief. And another shining example of Black excellence. I'm Esther Dillard on the Black Information Network.
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1: I'm Amber Payton on your home for 24/7 News, the Black Information Network. Here's what's happening in your region right now. New testimony is taking center stage in the federal bribery trial of Trayon White. An FBI informant, Alu Kamara, told jurors that cash he gave the Black D.C. council member was not a loan, gift, or campaign donation, but a bribe. Kamara also denied claims by the defense that he is White's brother-in-law. White is accused of accepting $35,000 in exchange for helping extend government contracts and has pleaded not guilty. More turmoil is unfolding at the Charlotte-Mecklenburg Schools Board of Education. An internal complaint filed by a former board employee accuses Chair Stephanie Sneed, who is Black, of bypassing contracting procedures and creating a hostile work environment. The allegations focus on consulting payments tied to the district's teacher housing initiative that were reportedly approved without a finalized contract. The complaint surfaced just weeks before some board members began pushing to remove Sneed as chair. That issue is scheduled for discussion next week.
10: Not good for the district, so I am disappointed, like Portman Haynes said, but I really just think that this is a disruptive and it's divisive.
1: While at least three members support her removal, two board members have publicly defended Sneed, speaking with WCNC Charlotte, calling the effort divisive and unfair.
11: I just don't think that she deserves this, and I think we're doing ourselves an injustice.
1: Sneed denies wrongdoing and says she has been subjected to harassment and retaliation. The fight over the future of the Kennedy Center is escalating after its board voted to temporarily close the landmark performing arts venue for up to 2 years during a planned $257 million renovation. The move comes after a federal judge blocked efforts to add President Trump's name to the center, ruling that only Congress can authorize such changes. Black Congresswoman Joyce Beattie of Ohio, who challenged the naming effort in court, says the president lashed out after the ruling and has vowed to continue fighting to keep the center open. The center's board says the closure is necessary because of financial and infrastructure concerns, while critics argue the decision has become entangled in politics. The United Negro College Fund of Charlotte is expected to surpass $8 million raised for local students during its 24th annual Maya Angelou Women Who Lead luncheon this Saturday at the Charlotte Convention Center. Organizers tell Q City Metro they are hoping to raise another $550,000 to support scholarships and help get students to and through college. The event honors women making an impact in business, medicine, and the arts while celebrating the legacy of Maya Angelou. UNCF says its Charlotte office supports students across North Carolina, including those attending HBCUs, such as Johnson C. Smith University, Bennett College, Livingstone College, and Shaw University. And the Association for the Study of African American Life and History, founded by Carter G. Woodson, is bringing its 111th annual conference to Norfolk, Virginia next week. The gathering runs September 23rd through the 27th at the Norfolk Waterside Marriott and will focus on African American history, culture, and scholarship. Organizers tell 13 News Now the event will showcase Hampton Roads' rich Black history through guided tours across the region. A free community day on September 23rd will feature exhibits, films, discussions, and the unveiling of the 2026 Kwanzaa stamp. Officials hope the conference will bring scholars, community leaders, and residents together to explore how Black history continues to shape the future. I'm Amber Payton on your home for Black News First, the Black Information Network.
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12: I'm Andrea Coleman on the Black Information Network with a special look at the Thurgood Marshall College Fund. In 2018, Dr. Harry L. Williams left the presidency of Delaware State University to take the helm of the Thurgood Marshall College Fund. What's happened since then is a kind of turnaround story that doesn't get told often enough. Since Williams took over, TMCF has more than doubled its staff. Revenue is up 250%. And what's more, Williams has also built bridges to Fortune 500 companies, positioning TMCF as the first stop for employers looking to hire diverse, highly qualified talent straight out of HBCU classrooms. That matters because access to money is only half the equation for these students. Access to a career on the other side of graduation is the other half. And the scale he's now overseeing is significant. TMCF represents 57 member schools and close to 314,000 students. That is the largest organization in the country dedicated exclusively to historically black colleges and universities, black community colleges, and predominantly black institutions. 98% of the fund's awards go directly to those schools and their students. Last academic year alone, more than 2,700 students received scholarships through TMCF. Close to 1,000 of them were first-generation college students, which means they are walking a path nobody in their family has walked before them. Now, heading into TMCF's 40th anniversary in 2027, Williams is launching the Forging Transformation Campaign, anchored in a new scholarship model called the Talented 10th Program. 4 years of support, leadership training built in from year one. Williams is proving leadership in this sector should not only be measured in dollars raised, but also in students who make it to graduation day. Lend your support to the Thurgood Marshall College Fund. Donate today at tmcf.org. That's tmcf.org. With 24/7 News, I'm Andrea Coleman on the Black Information Network.
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21: The opinions, beliefs, and viewpoints expressed in this commentary are those of the author and do not necessarily represent those of BIN and its founding partners and employees. Now it's time to bring the funk with Roland S. Martin.
22: I've long maintained that one of the reasons why Democrats keep losing in the South is because they refuse to actually make an investment in the South. I've also said that when you make an investment, it doesn't necessarily mean you're going to somehow win that election cycle. An investment today might pay off one or two cycles down the road. Democrats pretty much abandoned Florida. Now listen, I understand for the longest, the state party leadership in Florida was absolutely abhorrent. Same thing in Texas. But you're now in a different situation. You're in a situation now where, listen, electoral politics is going to change. And if you are Democrats, you cannot continue to simply give away Texas and Florida to Republicans every presidential election. The math is the math. Texas has 40 electoral college votes. Florida has 30. Y'all, that's 70. That's almost 25% of what you need to win the presidency. That's why this year, with David Jolly running for governor in Florida, Representative Angie Nixon running for United States Senate in Florida, in Texas, you have Gina Hinojosa, who is running for governor against incumbent Greg Abbott. And then you have State Rep. James Tallarico running against the corrupt Texas Attorney General Ken Paxton. Democrat donors should be seeing an opportunity to win. New polling data shows that he is up. Tallarico is up 5 points against Paxton. Hinojosa is tied with Abbott. Why is this huge? Because if you invest on the ground, you may have an opportunity to win. But if you don't invest, you're guaranteed to lose. Democrats, take advantage of the moment. Organize and mobilize on the ground in these two states, and you can actually win. I'm Roland Martin on the Black Information Network.
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16: Where the city listens first.
1: This hour, a judge is telling the Kennedy Center it must provide at least 30 days notice before any major changes or demolition. This comes after President Trump threatened the National Cultural Center could be torn down if his name is not allowed to be displayed on it. OpenAI says there have been 6 new reports of artificial intelligence models showing unexpected or concerning behavior. And a Florida Republican lawmaker is accusing President Trump of going too far with federal immigration enforcement operations. I'm Amber Payton, and that's what's trending.
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23: Week one of the NFL season is in the books. The Chiefs blew out the Broncos in an AFC West showdown on Monday Night Football. The WNBA returns this week following a break for the FIBA World Cup. The Storm will host the Las Vegas Aces Thursday. The Fire will face the Phoenix Mercury. Kawhi Leonard is finally back on the move to Toronto. The Raptors officially acquired the star forward Monday after the NBA finished its investigation into the Los Angeles Clippers salary cap circumvention. Toronto is sending Brandon Ingram and Grady Dick out west, along with two first-round draft picks, a pair of second-rounders, and a first-round pick swap. The Dodgers are heading to baseball's postseason for a 14th straight year. The Blue Crew beat the Reds Monday to clinch a playoff berth, tying the Atlanta Braves for the most consecutive appearances in the tournament. And Cameron is bringing back It Is What It Is, an independent sports talk show and podcast hosted by him and Mace. Tuesday, the show officially returned with Season 9, Episode 1. Cameron and Mace talked about the first weekend of the NFL season. The show has already received more than 100,000 views. With the latest in sports, I'm Misty Jordan on the Black Information Network, your home for Black News First.
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2: Could Michael B. Jordan be ready to walk away from Hollywood? The Oscar-winning actor is joking about quitting acting, but he says he might trade the big screen for anime. In a new Vogue interview, Jordan says he has several anime projects in development and joked, "I might just quit it all and make anime the rest of my life." But he's not exactly disappearing. Jordan plans to take most of 2027 off after wrapping several major projects, including a remake of The Thomas Crown Affair. He says the break will give him time to reflect and process what he calls years of nonstop work. Elsewhere in entertainment, Tory Lanez is planning to go on tour, but he won't be physically present. The rapper, who is currently behind bars, has announced 5 listening experiences as part of his recently announced No On Tour tour. The first event is scheduled for September 25th in New York. It's not clear what the listening experience will include. Lanez is currently serving a 10-year prison sentence after being convicted in connection with the 2020 shooting of rapper Megan Thee Stallion. With the latest in entertainment news, I'm Morgan Wood on the Black Information Network, BINnews.com, your home for Black news first. Yeah.

album, he was accepting submissions of songs. Enter Brother Number Two. Brother Number Two submits a song for Brother Number One's album, but Brother Number One says, uh-uh, that's trash. So Brother

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3: Andrea Iacomone on your home for Black News First, the Black Information Network. In Louisiana, the mayor of New Orleans and other city officials are under subpoena for information related to the failed indictment of Louisiana Attorney General Liz Murrell. The subpoenas were issued Monday to the mayor, a retired judge, and six other elected officials. An Orleans Parish grand jury charged Murrell with 16 counts of malfeasance in office and intimidation of public officials early in July. The charges against her were dropped, but she is determined to find out how the grand jury investigation happened. The subpoenas seek court testimony and communication records in time for an October 1st court hearing. Closing arguments have started in the trial of a man and woman charged with killing a Kansas City sports reporter. Adon Manzano was in New Orleans to report on Super Bowl 59 in February of 2025 when his body was found in a Jefferson Parish hotel room. Investigators say Manzano had been drugged and robbed. Lynette Colbert and Ricky White, both Black, are charged with manslaughter and racketeering. On Wednesday, the jury heard from a man who testified that Colbert had drugged and robbed him in 2021. A Black mother is pleading as Atlanta police are continuing to search for clues in the shooting death of a Georgia State freshman 4 years ago. It was December of 2022 when 19-year-old Malong Touré was gunned down at an apartment complex. His mom spoke at a press conference this week.
4: I am the mother of Malong Touré Jr. Today I'm standing here not just as a mother, but as a mother who has been forced to live with the pain no parent should ever have to live. My son, Malong Touré Jr., had his whole life ahead of him. He had dreams people loved and a future that should have never been taken away from him.
3: Crime Stoppers is offering a reward of up to $10,000 for information leading to an arrest and conviction. Atlanta is leading the nation in eviction notices. New research from Princeton University shows more than 140,000 eviction cases have been filed in the Atlanta area so far this year. The study showed that Black residents make up 52% of the renters in the Atlanta area, but represent nearly 70% of the eviction cases. It said Georgia landlords are allowed to file an eviction for late rent after just 3 business days, and that rent prices in Atlanta are outpacing the incomes of many Black households. The Georgia Department of Health confirms that at least one person has died from the West Nile virus, as well as 8 human cases so far in 2026. Those numbers are expected to rise because mosquito tests have been positive in Chatham, DeKalb, and Fulton counties. While most infected people will not experience symptoms, some may develop issues, including body aches, fever, headache, or rash, which can occur 2 to 6 days after a mosquito bite. For more information, contact the CDC. I'm Alexandria Iacomone on your home for Black News First, the Black Information Network.
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0: The Federal Reserve just raised interest rates by 0.25%, and that rate hike could have a disproportionate impact on Black households in the U.S. For Black homeowners, higher interest rates could mean making a decision not to refinance or get a home equity loan because it will likely cost you more. For those hoping to buy a home, the timing is challenging. Mortgage rates are now above 7%, pushing monthly payments higher and making it harder

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3: I'm Tammy Eswick on your home for 24/7 News, the Black Information Network. Here's what's happening right now. Louisiana AG Liz Merle using a subpoena to find out what and how much city officials knew about the charges that were brought against her in July that were later dropped. She was charged with 16 counts of malfeasance in office and intimidation of public officials after sending what some say was a threatening email to city council members. Now, in that letter, she talked about removing council members, many of whom are Black people, from office. An October hearing is set to take place. Here's Fox 8 legal analyst Joe Responti.
4: She's a person that doesn't shy away from coming after people.
3: Closing arguments today in the case against two Black people charged in connection with the death of a Telemundo sports reporter who was in the Big Easy to cover Super Bowl 59. Anan Manzano was found dead in his Jefferson Parish hotel room after he didn't show up for work. Danette Colbert and Ricky White are charged with manslaughter. Their co-defendant testified against them this week. After Hurricane Katrina, the Road Home program bought properties from New Orleans homeowners in hopes that people could return. Now 140 of those properties are going up for sale within the next 2 weeks. Here's Brenda Bro, who's a Black woman and the executive director of NORA, the entity that holds those properties and is hosting the auction.
5: We're excited about the number of properties crossing the entire city of New Orleans.
3: Now, make sure you read the fine print on these properties. NORA reserves and retains all mineral rights for properties sold at auction. Speaking of properties, let's take a trip 80 miles outside of New Orleans to Generette, Louisiana. That's where Black man and Mayor Carol Bourgeois Jr. says the city is using a $500,000 grant to bulldoze about 40 abandoned homes. Each demolition is at no cost to the property owner, who retains ownership of that property. For more information on these stories, plus international, national, state, and local news impacting the Black community, listen to the Black Information Network on the iHeartRadio app or log on to BIN News. You can also follow us on Facebook, Instagram, and TikTok at Black Information Network, and on Blue Sky at Black Info Net. 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
6: House lawmakers left Washington Wednesday night for the final time before the November midterm elections. That's after Republican leaders canceled votes scheduled for Thursday, sending members home early. The change means the House won't vote until after Election Day on Kentucky Republican Thomas Massie's resolution to impeach Secretary of War Pete Hegseth. The early recess also delays action on artificial intelligence as lawmakers work on legislation to regulate the rapidly developing technology. For Black Americans, the issues being debated on Capitol Hill also include health care and affordability, two areas with direct implications for families and household budgets. And speaking of impeachment, House Democrat Al Green's latest effort to impeach President Trump was blocked Tuesday. The House voted 232 to 147 to table his resolution, with 47 members voting present. That's your Washington Roundup. I'm Morgan Wood on the Black Information Network.
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8: Launched in 1921, Black Swan Records was the first widely distributed Black-owned record label that sold popular music to Black audiences. In its two-year existence, it released over 180 records, including the first Black classical music. Based out of Harlem and founded by Harry Pace, the label was named after opera singer Elizabeth Taylor Greenfield. Known as the Black Swan, its esteemed board of directors included John E. Nail, band leader Fletcher Henderson, and composer William Grant, who would tap several artists who would later become prominent jazz musicians. While relatively short-lived, the success of Black Swan proved there was a significant market demand for Black artists, prompting several major white-owned companies to begin publishing music by these performers, forging an African-American presence into the mainstream music business. This is Frankie Darcel for the Black Information Network.
9: I'm Amber Payton with BIN News Now. President Trump says he is nearing a major decision on the war in Iran. Trump told Axios he is weighing whether to restart

0: large-scale attacks or move toward ending the conflict. He plans to discuss the situation next week with leaders from six Gulf countries during the UN General Assembly in New York. Honda has launched a $10 million Drive the Legacy Fund to support historically black colleges and universities. The money will go toward infrastructure, technology, faculty recruitment, and other operational needs, with individual grants expected to range from $100,000 to $250,000 a year. And Lenny Kravitz is being honored with his own Barbie doll as part of the Barbie Signature Kinbassadors collection. The $70 doll features his signature style, including dreadlocks, a mesh tank, and bootcut jeans. Kravitz has released 12 studio albums, with four going platinum. Get BIN News now on demand 24/7 on the iHeartRadio app.
1: I'm Mike Stevens on your home for Black News First, the Black Information Network. Here's your top headlines this hour. The Congressional Black Caucus is celebrating the 50th anniversary of its existence. The BIN is reporting from their conference, speaking with black lawmakers in Washington, D.C. Controversial Michigan progressive Democrat Abdul El-Sayed will be campaigning with black former Vice President Kamala Harris. And President Trump is demanding the Federal Reserve slash interest rates to 1% or less, which impacts how much it costs black families and others to borrow money. But the rates were just increased this week, with no sign they'll be falling anytime soon. The family of a pregnant black woman who died is saying hold up to the Texas Republican Attorney General, Ken Paxton, who is running for the U.S. Senate in his state. They're suing him, claiming Tierra Walker was denied an abortion that could have saved her life. Walker's aunt, LaTanya, says she was diagnosed with a pregnancy-related complication that included seizures and blood clots.
2: You trust into a doctor to do their job, and they don't do their job.
1: The family claims doctors at UT Health Science Center refused to treat her because of the state's abortion ban. She died 2 years ago. The family says they won justice for Tierra. It's a horrible crime. Three young black boys, ages 12, 13, and 15, are accused of raping a 12-year-old little girl in Miami last year. Now a judge there says he's had enough with the trial delays. The boys are accused of bringing the girl to a community garden, holding her down, putting rocks in her mouth to keep her quiet, and then sexually assaulting her. The boys are being charged as adults. Judge Richard Hirsch tells defense attorneys to finish depositions and return to court within 2 weeks, prepared to go to trial. Meanwhile, a jury in another South Florida community is hearing a case against 44-year-old Shannon Ryan, who calls himself a witch. Ryan, who is black, is accused of the 2020 disappearance and presumed murder of a 21-year-old black woman. Prosecutors say she vanished after traveling from Alabama to South Florida, and her body has never been found. Investigators allege Ryan bought items like duct tape, garbage bags, and odor eliminator around the time she disappeared. And surveillance video reportedly shows him dumping suspicious items into a dumpster. Ryan says he was buying a truck from the woman, but that's all. So far, he's pleading not guilty. And for those who live in South Florida, get your raincoats, ponchos, and umbrellas ready. A Florida soaker is in store, with rounds of rain expected to keep blanketing the area throughout the weekend.
3: From today, Friday, and Saturday, generally, these are general rainfall amounts of an inch to an inch and a half, and we could see higher amounts, especially where those bands are setting up.
1: That National Weather Service senior meteorologist says the good news is all the rain will help with the drought, which to this point has been severe. For more stories of interest to the black community, log on to BINnews.com. I'm Mike Stevens on your home for Black News First, the Black Information Network.
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6: America lost a legend and black icon with the passing of Henry Louis Hank Aaron, the Hall of Fame slugger whose 755 career home runs stood as Major League Baseball's golden mark, died at the age of 86. As one of baseball's greatest stars, Aaron's career spanned over 20 years, and he retired with a host of achievements. He was the National League MVP and World Series champion in 1957, a three-time Gold Glove winner, and 25-time All-Star. His 755 career career home run stood as the major league record before Barry Bonds broke it in 2007. It was Aaron who broke Babe Ruth's original record of 714 home runs, all while threats were made on his life by fans who did not want to see a black man as baseball's home run king. After retiring as a player, Aaron

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3: I'm Kevin Brown on your home for 24/7 news, the Black Information Network. And here's what's happening right now. Chicago leaders are celebrating the completion of a $40 million rehab on the Boulevard Apartments in Humboldt and Logan Square. Mayor Brandon Johnson joined other officials for a ribbon-cutting ceremony for the project.
4: By rehabbing and preserving this building and units, we are holding on to the history of these buildings, reducing the need for new construction and preventing these buildings from being abandoned and sitting empty in these communities.
3: The investments modernized 70 affordable homes while making significant improvements throughout the three buildings. The properties have provided affordable housing to Chicago families for more than 30 years. The new Violence Prevention Center in the Tenderloin neighborhood of San Francisco has been successful in providing a safe space and support for at-risk youth. The center, funded by the Tenderloin Community Benefit District and United Players, has served nearly 100 young people in its first 6 months of operation by offering a holistic approach to violence prevention, including job training and educational support. The center has helped youth like Will, who now holds a full-time job in security. The program has also helped young adults on probation, with seven successfully completing their probation. The center has created a community of peers who support each other in achieving personal goals and building a brighter future. Downtown Seattle experienced its busiest month for visitor foot traffic since July 2019 in August, with 9.2 million visits recorded, a 24% increase from the previous year. Domestic visitor numbers reached 3.8 million, surpassing pre-pandemic levels. Hotel demand also exceeded pre-pandemic levels, with nearly 429,000 rooms sold in August. However, worker activity remained below pre-pandemic levels, with an average of 150,000 weekday workers in August. Consumer spending in July saw a 5% increase from the previous month, and the clean team collected over 731,000 gallons of trash in the first 8 months of the year. A school bus aide in Chicago, Stephen Dixon Jr., was charged with carrying a firearm at a school, child endangerment, and reckless conduct after a 12-year-old found a gun on the bus and fired it. The incident occurred outside Minnie Mimoso Academy, leaving a bullet hole through the bus window. He later turned himself in and was ordered to be released with conditions not to possess any firearm or have contact with children who aren't his until his next court date on September 21st. Marion Greenfield, an 82-year-old crossing guard in San Francisco's Bayview neighborhood, is known as Granite to the children she helps cross the street outside George Washington Carver Elementary School. She's been working at the corner for 19 years and is beloved by the community for her caring yet stern approach to keeping the children safe. Greenfield goes above and beyond her job description by using part of her paycheck to help the students and keeping warm clothes to give to those in need. Despite her age, she plans to continue working at Granite's Corner a few more years, emphasizing the importance of staying active and helping others. I'm Kevin Brown on your home for Black News First, the Black Information Network.
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5: Imagine you're walking down the street in New York City. 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
5: You step into a phone booth and dial.
7: This is apology. Apology is not associated with the police or any other organization, but rather is a way for you to tell people what you've done wrong and how you feel about it. Talk for as long as you want. Thank you.
5: What would you apologize for?
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9: Mom, Dad, I'm really sorry. 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
5: This is the story of that phone line.
12: For hitting my brother, not voting.
13: I'm really not sorry.
14: Terrorizing the West Side.
15: This line shouldn't be for apologies. It should be for deranged, psychotic people. Crazy. I don't believe this.
5: And the man at the other end.
16: I just use the name Mr. Apology because that's the simplest thing.
5: From Wondery, the makers of The Shrink Next Door and Jacked, comes The Apology Line.
7: Basically, what I'm running amounts to an anonymous public confessional.
5: What happens when you listen to the world's confessions over and over and over?
13: The person who is running this service, I will find out who you are. I'm sorry, but I'm going to kill you.
14: What's your name?
5: Mr. Apology never told callers his real name.
16: I have one question for you, Apology. Who would you have dinner with me?
5: But I knew his name because he was my husband.
17: I'm tempted to say, yeah, sure, let's have dinner. Your dungeon or mine.
5: I'm Marissa Bridge. For 15 years, I watched the Apology Line grow, and I saw Mr. Apology unravel.
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19: The opinions, beliefs, and viewpoints expressed in this commentary are those of the author and do not necessarily represent those of BIN and its founding partners and employees.
20: I'm James T. Harris, and I have something to say. Lindsay Clancy is to overwhelmed mothers what O.J. Simpson was to angry black folks in 1995. Think about it. Black people didn't celebrate O.J.'s acquittal because we thought he was innocent. Deep down, most knew he did it, but O.J. wasn't a man. He was a symbol. He was get back against a system that had been terrorizing us, against cops who beat us, courts that failed us, a country that didn't care. If it meant a guilty man walked, so be it. The score needed settling. Now watch these women in pink outside the courthouse, cheering for Lindsey Clancy, raising $1 million. They don't think she's innocent either. Deep down, they know she strangled three babies with a workout band. But Clancy isn't a mother to them. She's a symbol. She's finally someone sees us. The overwhelmed, the exhausted, the ones drowning in motherhood without help. If it means a murderer beats the charge, so be it. The grievance needs airing. This is what happens when identity replaces morality, when people who look like me becomes more important than people who do right. When your suffering becomes so central to your identity that you'll excuse any evil committed by someone who shares it. 30 years ago, white America looked at black folks celebrating O.J. with pure incredulity. How could they? Now those same people are watching women cheer for a child killer, and they're asking the same question. How? Because grievance makes monsters into martyrs. Because we've created a culture where victimhood is currency and personal responsibility is extinct. These women aren't just defending Clancy. They're defending their own resentment, their own rage, their own secret wish that someone would acknowledge how hard they have it, even if that someone is a murderer. And identity turns murder into mercy. I am James T. Harris for the Black Information Network.
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21: Here's what's trending this hour. A bill to place more sanctions on Russia has been passed by the House. The measure, called the Lindsey O. Graham Sanctioning Russia and Iran Act of 2026, was approved Wednesday evening. Atlanta is leading the nation in eviction notices. New research from Princeton University shows over 140,000 eviction cases have been filed in the Atlanta area so far this year. And some of music's biggest names will be in Las Vegas this weekend for the iHeartRadio Music Festival. I'm Amber Payton, and that's what's trending.
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0: host career programming, and an HBCU yard takeover, giving students a chance to meet Disney professionals and explore early career opportunities in entertainment, media, technology, and other fields. 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

0: really about worrying about what the next step is. 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It also, you know, for me, is a mantra that, you know, the journey, or really the destination, is the journey, the most important part, not the goal. 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
3: The Bay Area hip-hop community is mourning the loss of legendary producer Tone Capone. Capone, born Anthony Douglas Gilmore, died Saturday at the age of 59. His family made the announcement online, and a cause of death has not yet been made public. He's best known for producing Luna's 1995 hit, I Got Five on It, which became a top 10 hit and later found new life in Jordan Peele's film Us. Capone's production credits go well beyond that classic. He also worked with artists like E-40 and Mac Dre and produced several tracks for Scarface, including Smile, featuring Tupac Shakur. No memorial arrangements have been announced at this time. Elsewhere in entertainment, Drake has released what he's calling a not-so-short film on YouTube. The roughly hour-long Fear of Missing Out premiered Tuesday on YouTube and other platforms, featuring appearances from Sexy Red, Don Toliver, and other rappers. The film also includes new music, including Drake's remix of Ella Langley's Choose in Texas, and he announced that he plans to hit the road for a tour next year. With the latest in entertainment news, I'm Morgan Wood on the Black Information Network. BINnews.com, your home for Black news first.
4: I'm Kevin Brown with another look at modern-day Black history you should know. On January 6, 2021, as chaos engulfed the U.S. Capitol,
5: multiple Capitol injuries,
4: a group of Black officers stood as pillars of resilience and bravery. Among them was Capitol Police Officer Eugene Goodman, who diverted rioters away from the Senate chamber, potentially saving countless lives. Lieutenant Michael Byrd also faced a dire situation, protecting lawmakers from an advancing mob. His decisive actions safeguarded those entrusted to his care. And Officer Harry Dunn fought back against physical threats and racial slurs, standing firm in the defense of the Capitol and democracy. These Black officers and many others remind us that the strength of our democracy lies in those who protect it. So let's never forget to honor their heroism and strive for a nation worthy of their sacrifice. For the Black Information Network, I'm Kevin Brown.
3: I'm Morgan Wood on your home for 24/7 News, the Black Information Network. The Congressional Black Caucus Foundation is marking its 50th anniversary as its annual legislative conference is currently underway in Washington, D.C. Among those attending is D.C. legend and longtime civic leader Cora Masters Berry, the widow of former D.C. Mayor Marion Berry. I spoke exclusively with Masters Berry about why she comes back to the conference year after year and what this year's theme, Rooted, Ready, and Rising, means to her.
6: Well, always to reconnect with my people from all over the country. I'm always going to be doing that. But also this year is particularly poignant because we're getting the message out that we've got to vote, that we've got to get out there. All of the wonderful, privileged people who have come here know the vote. This is the choir. Now, the choir has to go out into the community and make sure that everybody gets out there. So I think this is a particularly, poignant an important time because of, you know, the times that we're living in.
3: Absolutely, and we're all feeling that this year's theme is Rooted, Ready, and Rising. That's what does right. that mean to you?
6: I mean, just what I said. We're rooted in our history. We're going to rise, and we're going to win, but we have to all come together. That's what I think it means.
3: Well, thank you so much for speaking with me about it. I know you are a busy woman. I won't hold you too long.
6: Girl, yeah, I got to go shopping.
3: The five-day conference runs through Sunday and features more than 100 forums focused on issues affecting Black communities. The event brings together lawmakers, advocates, community leaders, and students for discussions on policy, leadership, and civic engagement. The Congressional Black Caucus Foundation was established in 1976 to develop leaders, conduct research, and inform public policy. This year's conference comes less than 2 months before the November midterm elections. In other news, a Baltimore judge is ordering the city to turn over records requested by Inspector General Isabel Cumming. Circuit Judge Pamela White ruled the city must comply with outstanding subpoenas and restore the Inspector General's access to internal data systems, though attorney-client privileged information will be withheld. The dispute stems from the city limiting watchdog office's access to records during investigations. An attorney for the Inspector General called the ruling a win for transparency. The ruling could strengthen oversight of Baltimore City government, a significant issue for the city's Black community and its long history of civic and political activism. And Maryland's new state fire marshal is making history. Maryland State Police Superintendent Colonel Michael Jackson has appointed Carol Spriggs II to lead the office of the state fire marshal for a 6-year term. Spriggs is the first African-American to serve as Maryland's state fire marshal in the agency's 132-year history. He most recently served as a deputy fire chief in Prince George's County, one of the nation's most affluent majority Black counties. He previously held leadership positions in Annapolis, Maryland, and with the Federal Bureau of Alcohol, Tobacco, Firearms, and Explosives. I'm Morgan Wood on your home for Black News First, the Black Information Network.
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5: A second federal judge has blocked President Trump's mail-in voting restrictions, ruling the Postal Service lacks authority to enforce them.
7: For dismantling democracy.
8: He's going to do everything he can to rig the election. In the absence of that, he wanted to buy everybody off. Said, if you vote for us, I'll give you $5,000.
2: When it impacts our community.
9: Consulting firm PwC says health plans are projecting the highest medical cost expected to rise 9.5% in 2027.
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11: 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Millions of Americans have medical debt and get those dreaded bills in the mail. But what you may not realize is that you can negotiate with creditors. A new guide from Yahoo Finance explains that patients may be able to reduce what they owe by working directly with hospitals, doctors' offices, and even debt collectors. 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Number 1, experts recommend you start by requesting an itemized bill, then review it. Look for errors, duplicate charges, or services you do not recognize. 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Number 3, ask the hospital about charity programs or financial assistance. And number 4, if a bill has already been sent to collections, try to settle the bill for 50% or less than what you actually owe. Money News at 24 and 54 minutes past each hour. I'm Nicole Deal on your home for Black News First, the Black Information Network.
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12: Your home for 24/7 news, the Black Information Network. A Black city leader is finding himself responding to questions about a social media post where he apparently is lashing out at one of his harshest critics. According to WHBQ, Memphis, Tennessee Mayor Paul Young's media post contained a censored expletive. While the mayor didn't name anyone specifically, resident Henry Reeves III, also African-American, says he believes the mayor's comment was directed at him.
13: The biggest thing that I have and the issue that I've had with Paul Young, consistently have with Paul Young, is his willingness to capitulate in the face of this oppression. The calculations that he makes is he looks at a fight, and if it's a fight that he cannot win, he refuses to fight.
12: The mayor posted that he's seen a lot of misinformed posts painting him as a sellout. In addition, the mayor posted, as he put it, the God in him says to stay focused and keep doing the work. Charges are being faced by 3 people for allegedly stealing $12 million in homeless aid and spending it on themselves. The 3 employees, all of whom are African American, worked for Southern California nonprofits. They are accused of misusing funds, taking bribes, and billing for work never done. Mayor Karen Bass recently announced she is stepping down from the Governing Commission for Housing and Homelessness to set up a city-led homeless response team.
14: It's really just a question of the timing. Also, recently I took over the chair of Metro, so I have a few things going on.
12: Mayoral candidate Nithya Raman, who Bass removed as chair of the Housing and Homeless Committee, responds at a press conference.
15: Overseeing more than $350 million in public money is not a responsibility the mayor can take on and then abandon because she doesn't have time.
12: The investigation into the alleged theft is ongoing, NBC News says. We have more on these stories and national, international, state, and local news impacting the Black community. 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To stay up on all the latest news, make us first on your car radio and iHeartRadio app presets. I'm Mike Island for the Black Information Network, and now here's your Healthy Minute. Sickle cell disease is a group of inherited blood disorders where abnormal hemoglobin is produced. According to the Centers for Disease Control and Prevention, it causes the red blood cells to become hard and sticky and take on a C shape, like a sickle. Sickle cell causes a set of other health problems and affects mainly African Americans. Christian Duke was born 3 months premature and was diagnosed with sickle cell. He tells WHBQ doctors told his family he wouldn't survive.
16: They basically said, I think verbatim, that if I did live past the 24-hour mark, I would be a vegetable.
12: Duke credits the education he received as a pediatric patient with helping him manage sickle cell as an adult.
16: Got to a point to where I was almost having to relearn the disease all over again, relearning my body all over again.
12: Duke has formed an arts-based nonprofit for children and young adults living with sickle cell and other conditions. And that's your Healthy Minute. I'm Mike Island on the Black Information Network.
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4: BIN News this hour. I'm Doug Davis. Coming up, we head back to the D.C. Convention Center, the site of the Congressional Black Caucus Foundation's 55th Annual Legislative Conference, where conversations surrounding policy, leadership, and the future of Black America are continuing. Coming up, a fresh new voice in the CBC is turning heads at the conference this year. We hear from Pennsylvania Representative Summer Lee. That's straight ahead, but first, here's BIN News Now.
20: Black Chicago Mayor Brandon Johnson joined city leaders to celebrate a $40 million renovation of the Boulevard Apartments in Humboldt Park and Logan Square.
21: By rehabbing and preserving this building and units, we are holding on to the history of these buildings.
20: The project modernized 70 affordable homes across three buildings that have served Chicago families for more than 30 years. New Princeton University research shows more than 140,000 eviction cases have been filed in the Atlanta area this year, the highest total in the nation. Black residents make up about 52% of renters, but nearly 70% of eviction cases. The study points to rising rents and Georgia's short timeline for filing evictions. And the Congressional Black Caucus Foundation is celebrating its 50th anniversary as its annual legislative conference begins in Washington, D.C. today. The five-day event features more than 100 forums focused on issues affecting Black communities, bringing together lawmakers, advocates, community leaders, and students. I'm Amber Payton with BIN News Now. Back to you, Doug.
4: All right. Thanks a lot. Our coverage continues from the Congressional Black Caucus Foundation's 55th annual legislative conference in D.C. BIN News anchor Andrea Coleman returns and is standing by with Pennsylvania Congressman Summer Lee, a rising voice in the caucus. Andrea.
0: All right. This is Our Voices from the Black Information Network. I'm Andrea Coleman, and I am joined by Congresswoman Summer Lee at the Congressional Black Caucus Foundation's 55th Annual Legislative Conference in Washington, D.C. Congresswoman Lee represents Pennsylvania's 12th Congressional District, which includes Pittsburgh and its surrounding counties, correct?
1: Yes.
0: How are you today?
1: I'm doing all right. It's Black Caucus Week, so I'm feeling good.
0: I know you are. Listen, I'm so excited to talk to you, and let me tell you just the title of your panel that you hosted. I think it's Past, Present, Future, but it was the Black radical tradition in the new age. Yeah. Break that down for us.
1: Yeah, I think that we are in a moment of such disinformation and such disconnectivity that we were wanted to take an opportunity to try to reconnect Black people to the traditions that are native to our politics, our culture, and fight back against attempts that people are making to convince Black people that we have not always been rooted in liberatory movement politics, or that somehow being progressive is white, when every single movement throughout our history has been to the left of the establishment. So we wanted to recenter that.
0: Here recently, probably within the last year or so, maybe a few years more, we've heard the term of traditional Democrat, established Democrat, progressive Democrat, and now we're having the Democratic Socialist of America, or associations, right? So help me understand where everything breaks down, and if you believe there's room enough for all in the party, because it seems now people are thinking there's some division and they're not quite certain how everybody comes together to form one party in a unified way.
1: When I think about the socialist, self-proclaimed socialists of our histories, you know, even Martin Luther King Jr., proclaimed that he is far closer to socialism than to capitalism, right? So these traditions have already been set for us. So when we talk about, is there enough room in our party for, you know, socialists today, for Black progressives today, then I have to actually reverse the question back. Do you think that there was enough room in our political movements for Martin Luther King, for the civil rights movement, for the Black power movement? And I think that the answer, if it is no, then the implication is not on us. I think that the indictment is on the party. Is the party big enough to contain liberation?
22: Well, all right, now that is Pennsylvania Representative Summer Lee. Andrea Coleman, thank you so much. And there's a lot more ahead, so stick around. Don't move. Our coverage of the Congressional Black Caucus Foundation's 55th Annual Legislative Conference continues as we speak with more of today's Black leaders. 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
25: I'm Bill Black with another Bet You Didn't Know music fact. So I just got through reading Mariah Carey's book, The Meaning of Mariah Carey. And in it, she talks about her and Derek Jeter had a brief fling from 97 to 1998 towards the end of her marriage to Tommy Mottola. She also revealed that Derek was the inspiration for this song.

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3: I'm Amber Payton on your home for 24/7 News, the Black Information Network. Here's what's happening in your region right now. New testimony is taking center stage in the federal bribery trial of Trayon White. An FBI informant, Alu Kamara, told jurors that cash he gave the Black D.C. council member was not a loan, gift, or campaign donation, but a bribe. Kamara also denied claims by the defense that he is White's brother-in-law. White is accused of accepting $35,000 in exchange for helping extend government contracts and has pleaded not guilty. More turmoil is unfolding at the Charlotte-Mecklenburg Schools Board of Education. An internal complaint filed by a former board employee accuses Chair Stephanie Sneed, who is Black, of bypassing contracting procedures and creating a hostile work environment. The allegations focus on consulting payments tied to the district's teacher housing initiative that were reportedly approved without a finalized contract. The complaint surfaced just weeks before some board members began pushing to remove Sneed as chair. That issue is scheduled for discussion next week.
4: Not good for the district, so I am disappointed, like Board Member Haynes said, but I really just think that this is a disruptive and it's divisive.
3: While at least three members support her removal, two board members have publicly defended Sneed, speaking with WCNC Charlotte, calling the effort divisive and unfair.
5: I just don't think that she deserves this, and I think we're doing ourselves an injustice.
3: Sneed denies wrongdoing and says she has been subjected to harassment and retaliation. The fight over the future of the Kennedy Center is escalating after its board voted to temporarily close the landmark performing arts venue for up to 2 years during a planned $257 million renovation. The move comes after a federal judge blocked efforts to add President Trump's name to the center, ruling that only Congress can authorize such changes. Black Congresswoman Joyce Beatty of Ohio, who challenged the naming effort in court, says the president lashed out after the ruling and has vowed to continue fighting to keep the center open. The center's board says the closure is necessary because of financial and infrastructure concerns, while critics argue the decision has become entangled in politics. The United Negro College Fund of Charlotte is expected to surpass $8 million raised for local students during its 24th annual Maya Angelou Women Who Lead luncheon this Saturday at the Charlotte Convention Center. Organizers tell Q City Metro they are hoping to raise another $550,000 to support scholarships and help get students to and through college. The event honors women making an impact in business, medicine, and the arts while celebrating the legacy of Maya Angelou. UNCF says its Charlotte office supports students across North Carolina, including those attending HBCUs, such as Johnson C. Smith University, Bennett College, Livingstone College, and Shaw University. And the Association for the Study of African American Life and History, founded by Carter G. Woodson, is bringing its 111th annual conference to Norfolk, Virginia next week. The gathering runs September 23rd through the 27th at the Norfolk Waterside Marriott and will focus on African American history, culture, and scholarship. Organizers tell 13 News Now the event will showcase Hampton Roads' rich Black history through guided tours across the region. A free community day on September 23rd will feature exhibits, films, discussions, and the unveiling of the 2026 Kwanzaa stamp. Officials hope the conference will bring scholars, community leaders, and residents together to explore how Black history continues to shape the future. I'm Amber Payton on your home for Black News First, the Black Information Network.
6: This is Nicole Deal on the Black Information Network with a special look at the Thurgood Marshall Fund. Let's talk numbers for a minute, because the numbers behind the Thurgood Marshall College Fund tell a story most people never hear. $500 million. That's the total TMCF has put towards scholarships, career programs, and institutional support since it was founded. 57 member schools, nearly 314,000 students served, and 98% of every award TMCF hands out go straight to historically Black colleges, universities, and predominantly Black institutions. Here's the number that should stop you, though. 93%. That's the share of first-time, full-time students at TMCF schools who rely on financial aid just to stay enrolled. That's for things like tuition and housing, not for extras. Last academic year, TMCF awarded more than $21 million in financial aid to over 2,700 students. Nearly 1,000 of them were first-generation college students. The first in their families to walk onto a college campus as a student instead of a visitor. And the growth inside the organization is matching the need outside of it. Since Dr. Harry L. Williams became president and CEO in 2018, DMCF has more than doubled its staff and grown revenue by 250%. This summer, the reach extended even further. 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DMCF's 40th anniversary campaign in 2027, called Forging Transformation, is built to push those numbers even higher. 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With 24/7 News, I'm Nicole Deal on the Black Information Network.
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3: The opinion, beliefs, and viewpoints expressed in this commentary are those of the author and do not necessarily represent those of BIN and its founding partners and employees. Now it's time to bring the funk with Roland S. Martin.
12: If you want to understand how badly Republicans want to cheat to win in November, all you have to do is look at the state of Missouri. Here's a place that was a slaveholding state where you have Republicans who literally try to defy the Missouri Supreme Court, a Supreme Court where there are five Republicans and two Democrats. The Missouri Supreme Court unanimously rules that Republicans there cannot use a gerrymandered map that wiped out the congressional district in Kansas City, a longtime Congressional Black Caucus member, Emanuel Cleaver. That's right. It would have stripped Missouri of one of its Democratic seats, leaving only one. Well, the courts rule against them. They went to the Supreme Court. The Supreme Court chose to take up the challenge. They then went and found a federal judge to issue another ruling that ignores the Missouri Supreme Court and the Supreme Court. It then goes back to the Supreme Court, and the Supreme Court rules again, no mas. No, you can't use the new map. They then go to the Eighth Circuit and try to fight it again, and they're still fighting. They have lost multiple times, just like they lost the Civil War. Folks, if you don't think that Republicans are going to try to cheat to win, you're crazy. These people claim to be law and order, but here they are, openly defying the courts in Missouri. And then you have 14 Republican legislators who are threatening to impeach the Republicans who voted against them. That's all you need to know, folks. You had better vote. I'm Roland Martin on the Black Information Network.
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1: New York City story in our voice.
3: A judge is telling the Kennedy Center it must provide at least 30 days notice before any major changes or demolition. This comes after President Trump threatened the National Cultural Center could be torn down if his name is not allowed to be displayed on it. OpenAI says there have been six new reports of artificial intelligence models showing unexpected or concerning behavior. And a Florida Republican lawmaker is accusing President Trump of going too far with federal immigration enforcement operations. I'm Amber Payton, and that's what's trending.
1: Sports on the Black Information Network.
13: Week one of the NFL season is in the books. The Chiefs blew out the Broncos in an AFC West showdown on Monday Night Football. The WNBA returns this week following a break for the FIBA World Cup. The Storm will host the Las Vegas Aces Thursday. The Fire will face the Phoenix Mercury. Kawhi Leonard is finally back on the move to Toronto. The Raptors officially acquired the star forward Monday after the NBA finished its investigation into the Los Angeles Clippers salary cap circumvention. Toronto is sending Brandon Ingram and Grady Dick out west, along with two first-round draft picks, a pair of second-rounders, and a first-round pick swap. The Dodgers are heading to baseball's postseason for a 14th straight year. The Blue Crew beat the Reds Monday to clinch a playoff berth, tying the Atlanta Braves for the most consecutive appearances in the tournament. And Cameron is bringing back It Is What It Is, an independent sports talk show and podcast hosted by him and Mace. Tuesday, the show officially returned with Season 9, Episode 1. Cameron and Mace talked about the first weekend of the NFL season. The show has already received more than 100,000 views. With the latest in sports, I'm Misty Jordan on the Black Information Network, your home for Black News First.
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22: Kanye West is facing a discrimination lawsuit that could result in a payout of roughly $23 million. Former Donda Academy security guard Benjamin Provo claims he was mistreated and ultimately fired after refusing to cut his dreadlocks, which he says he wore for religious reasons. Provo also alleges Black employees were treated differently than white workers and that the workplace fostered a racially hostile environment. Kanye has denied the allegations and wrongdoing. The case is expected to go before a jury next month. And Spectacular Smith, a member of the R&B group Pretty Ricky, is facing a civil lawsuit in Arizona alleging sexual assault and battery. A woman identified as Alexis Dang claims Smith contacted her through Instagram in 2025, arranged a meeting at her residence, and then assaulted her. The lawsuit also alleges he restricted her breathing and recorded parts of the encounter without her consent. Dang also reported the incident to police and underwent a forensic examination. The allegations have not been proven in court and no criminal charges have been publicly announced. With the latest in entertainment at 17 and 47 minutes past each hour, I'm Bree Wood on the Black Information Network, your home for Black News First.
23: Most people know about Restaurant Week, but not everyone knows there's a Black Restaurant Week born in Houston, Texas in 2016 and is now spreading to cities across the country. It's more than just menus. It's a movement.
24: And so we really want to create something that was more all-inclusive to the creative things we were seeing happening in the food scene.
23: That's one of the three founders, Fallon Farrell.
24: As we've grown through the years, we've literally watched businesses start off as like a pop-up food tent and now having like two or three locations.
23: From soul food kitchens to hidden gem caterers, Black Restaurant Week shines a light where it's long been missing. It's helped generate tens of millions of dollars for Black-owned businesses, keeping legacies alive and creating new ones. And it's part of Black history still being written every time a diner takes that first bite. I'm Esther Dillard for the Black Information Network.
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0: I'm Alexandria Ikamoni on your home for Black News First, the Black Information Network. In Louisiana, the mayor of New Orleans and other city officials are under subpoena for information related to the failed indictment of Louisiana Attorney General Liz Merle. The subpoenas were issued Monday to the mayor, a retired judge, and six other elected officials. An Orleans Parish grand jury charged Merle with 16 counts of malfeasance in office and intimidation of public officials early in July. The charges against her were dropped, but she is determined to find out how the grand jury investigation happened. The subpoenas seek court testimony and communication records in time for an October 1st court hearing. Closing arguments have started in the trial of a man and woman charged with killing a Kansas City sports reporter. Adon Manzano was in New Orleans to report on Super Bowl 59 in February of 2025 when his body was found in a Jefferson Parish hotel room. Investigators say Manzano had been drugged and robbed. Lynette Colbert and Ricky White, both Black, are charged with manslaughter and racketeering. On Wednesday, the jury heard from a man who testified that Colbert had drugged and robbed him in 2021. A Black mother is pleading as Atlanta police are continuing to search for clues in the shooting death of a Georgia State freshman 4 years ago. It was December of 2022 when 19-year-old Malong Touré was gunned down at an apartment complex. His mom spoke at a press conference this week.
4: I am the mother of Malong Touré, Jr. Today I'm standing here not just as a mother, but as a mother who has been forced to live with the pain no parent should ever have to live. My son, Malong Touré Jr., had his whole life ahead of him. He had dreams people loved and a future that should have never been taken away from him.
0: Crime Stoppers is offering a reward of up to $10,000 for information leading to an arrest and conviction. Atlanta is leading the nation in eviction notices. New research from Princeton University shows more than 140,000 eviction cases have been filed in the Atlanta area so far this year. The study showed that Black residents make up 52% of the renters in the Atlanta area, but represent nearly 70% of the eviction cases. It said Georgia landlords are allowed to file an eviction for late rent after just 3 business days, and that rent prices in Atlanta are outpacing the incomes of many Black households. The Georgia Department of Health confirms that at least one person has died from the West Nile virus, as well as 8 human cases so far in 2026. Those numbers are expected to rise because mosquito tests have been positive in Chatham, DeKalb, and Fulton counties. While most infected people will not experience symptoms, some may develop issues, including body aches, fever, headache, or rash, which can occur 2 to 6 days after a mosquito bite. For more information, contact the CDC. I'm Alexandria Ikamoni on your home for Black News First, the Black Information Network.
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2: Born of the boroughs.
3: Federal Reserve just raised interest rates by 0.25%, and that rate hike could have a disproportionate impact on black households in the U.S. For black homeowners, higher interest rates could mean making a decision not to refinance or get a home equity loan because it will likely cost you more. For those hoping to buy a home, the timing is challenging. Mortgage rates are now above 7%, pushing monthly payments higher and making it harder for first-time homebuyers. Black Americans already face a significant gap when it comes to owning a home. Census and Federal Reserve data shows black home ownership remains around 44% and white home ownership is around 75%. Black-owned businesses may also run into higher costs when borrowing money for expansion, equipment, or day-to-day operations. Higher interest rates can make business loans more expensive, potentially slowing down growth or expansion plans for some entrepreneurs. Money News at 24 and 54 minutes past each hour. I'm Nicole Deal.

0: project, or simply want to tap into resources and opportunities across the globe. This is where those connections can begin. And joining me to talk about some of those opportunities is Miller Montola, CEO of Milvest Advisory. Milvest is a business partner and advisor for the International Arts Festival in New Orleans. What do we need to know about the festival?
1: Well, there's two sides to the event, if I may put it that way. There is the Arts Festival, which I think is really a presentation of some of the best performers, not just from New Orleans, but from other parts of the world. You know, you have from the Caribbean and you have from South America. But then there's the other side to it, which is the business seminar or the business event that we have on the 24th and the 25th, which really aims to introduce especially the diaspora to the investment and business opportunities in Africa, different parts of the continent.
0: Let's talk about the film industry.
1: Yeah, film and television are one of those areas that we are trying to really promote Africa as one, a film location or a location where, you know, some of the best movies can be shot. And I think, again, if you think of West Africa alone, in places like Nigeria, what we call Nollywood, which is the equivalent of Hollywood, again, that's a market, I think, 3 or 4 years ago that was in excess of about $6 billion US dollars and growing. In South Africa only, it's about 58 billion rand. So it just shows you the scale of the industry. If you go into other parts of the continent, you are finding that they're increasingly also positioning themselves as film locations, whether you go to Namibia or you go to Morocco. You realize that governments and as well as the private sector have realized that there's so much value in profiling and positioning themselves as film locations. And again, the scope for growth is immense. And so I'd really, really invite, you know, especially the American, whether it's producers, to consider parts of the continent for their film locations. The cost is much lower. Your US dollar goes a lot further when you're doing these productions on the continent. And I think that is part of the attractiveness, because the commercials are really very positive for people shooting films on the continent. And governments are putting in place incentives as well to support and incentivize film and production in their different countries. Again, that's another added benefit for considering Africa as a film location.
0: The International Arts Festival is September 24th through 27th at the Public Market at South Shore Harbor in New Orleans East. For tickets and more information about the festival, head over to their website at internationalartsfest.com. I'm Tammy Eswick with the Black Information Network.
2: 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You've heard it said many times, the system is broken. But the truth is, the legal system is doing exactly what it was designed to do. At the Black Information Network, we trace how laws were built not to protect, but to control. We go back to slave patrols, black codes, Jim Crow, the war on drugs, three strikes, stop and frisk. This isn't accidental. This is architecture. And it's time to name it. We talk to legal historians and modern-day abolitionists. We highlight scholars rethinking public safety away from prisons toward prevention. We speak with system-impacted people who are now writing policy, working in law, advocating for complete transformation. Because if the system was built this way, it can be rebuilt better. With fairness, with equity, with care. We don't need reform, we need re-imaging. It starts with the truth, with Black News First. This is Kevin Brown on the Black Information Network.
3: I'm Amber Payton with BIN News Now. President Trump says the Kennedy Center could be torn down if his administration does not receive recognition for renovating it.
4: Because frankly, if we don't do that, it's going to close. It'll end up being ripped down.
3: A federal judge recently blocked the center from adding Trump's name without congressional approval. Congress has approved about $257 million for repairs, and the legal dispute is continuing. Former Vice President Kamala Harris will campaign in Michigan next week with Democratic Senate nominee Abdul El-Sayed. The two are set to take part in a roundtable focused on black maternal health and health care costs. El-Sayed faces Republican Mike Rogers in November. And Mount Joy United Methodist Church in Delaware is being honored for more than a century of service to Wilmington's Black Methodist community.

0: community. State officials have unveiled a historical marker at the church, recognizing its longtime role in the community. Get BIN News Now on demand 24/7 on the iHeartRadio app.
1: I'm Mike Stevens on your home for Black News First, the Black Information Network. Here's your top headlines this hour. The Congressional Black Caucus is celebrating the 50th anniversary of its existence. The BIN is reporting from their conference, speaking with black lawmakers in Washington, D.C. Controversial Michigan progressive Democrat Abdul El-Sayed will be campaigning with black former Vice President Kamala Harris. And President Trump is demanding the Federal Reserve slash interest rates to 1% or less, which impacts how much it costs black families and others to borrow money. But the rates were just increased this week with no sign they will be falling anytime soon. The family of a pregnant black woman who died is saying hold up to the Texas Republican Attorney General Ken Paxton, who is running for the U.S. Senate in his state. They're suing him claiming Tierra Walker was denied an abortion that could have saved her life. Walker's aunt, LaTanya, says she was diagnosed with a pregnancy-related complication that included seizures and blood clots.
2: You trust into a doctor to do their job, and they don't do their job.
1: The family claims doctors at UT Health Science Center refused to treat her because of the state's abortion ban. She died 2 years ago. The family says they won justice for Tierra. It's a horrible crime. Three young black boys ages 12, 13, and 15 are accused of raping a 12-year-old little girl in Miami last year. Now a judge there says he's had enough with the trial delays. The boys are accused of bringing the girl to a community garden, holding her down, putting rocks in her mouth to keep her quiet, and then sexually assaulting her. The boys are being charged as adults. Judge Richard Hirsch tells defense attorneys to finish depositions and return to court within 2 weeks, prepared to go to trial. Meanwhile, a jury in another South Florida community is hearing a case against 44-year-old Shannon Ryan, who calls himself a witch. Ryan, who is black, is accused of the 2020 disappearance and presumed murder of a 21-year-old black woman. Prosecutors say she vanished after traveling from Alabama to South Florida, and her body has never been found. Investigators allege Ryan bought items like duct tape, garbage bags, and odor eliminator around the time she disappeared. And surveillance video reportedly shows him dumping suspicious items into a dumpster. Ryan says he was buying a truck from the woman, but that's all. So far, he's pleading not guilty. And for those who live in South Florida, get your raincoats, ponchos, and umbrellas ready. A Florida soaker is in store with rounds of rain expected to keep blanketing the area throughout the weekend.
3: From today, Friday, and Saturday, generally, these are general rainfall amounts of an inch to an inch and a half. And we could see higher amounts, especially where those bands are setting up.
1: That National Weather Service senior meteorologist says the good news is all the rain will help with the drought, which to this point has been severe. For more stories of interest to the black community, log on to BINnews.com. I'm Mike Stevens on your home for Black News First, the Black Information Network.
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6: 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We highlight students conducting research, publishing papers, and solving real-world problems before they even graduate. We talk to visual artists developing portfolios that celebrate our stories, not just their techniques. Business majors who launched side hustles in dorm rooms and now run full-scale companies, science students building robots and apps, preparing for med school, and changing what representation in STEM looks like. We lift up professors who challenge students to go beyond the assignment and think about their place in the world. And we spotlight libraries filled with black authors, archives, and history that won't be erased. 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
1: I'm Kevin Brown on your home for 24/7 news, the Black Information Network. And here's what's happening right now.
7: Chicago leaders are celebrating the completion of a $40 million rehab on the Boulevard Apartments in Humboldt and Logan Square. Mayor Brandon Johnson joined other officials for a ribbon-cutting ceremony for the project.
8: By rehabbing and preserving this building and units, we are holding on to the history of these buildings, reducing the need for new construction and preventing these buildings from being abandoned and sitting empty in these communities.
7: The investments modernized 70 affordable homes while making significant improvements throughout the three buildings. The properties have provided affordable housing to Chicago families for more than 30 years. The new Violence Prevention Center in the Tenderloin neighborhood of San Francisco has been successful in providing a safe space and support for at-risk youth. The center, funded by the Tenderloin Community Benefit District and United Players, has served nearly 100 young people in its first 6 months of operation. By offering a holistic approach to violence prevention, including job training and educational support, the center has helped youth like Will, who now holds a full-time job in security. The program has also helped young adults on probation, with seven successfully completing their probation. The center has created a community of peers who support each other in achieving personal goals and building a brighter future. Downtown Seattle experienced its busiest month for visitor foot traffic since July 2019 in August, with 9.2 million visits recorded, a 24% increase from the previous year. Domestic visitor numbers reached 3.8 million, surpassing pre-pandemic levels. Hotel demand also exceeded pre-pandemic levels, with nearly 429,000 rooms sold in August. However, worker activity remained below pre-pandemic levels, with an average of 150,000 weekday workers in August. Consumer spending in July saw a 5% increase from the previous month, and the clean team collected over 731,000 gallons of trash in the first 8 months of the year. A school bus aide in Chicago, Stephen Dixon Jr., was charged with carrying a firearm at a school, child endangerment, and reckless conduct after a 12-year-old found a gun on the bus and fired it. The incident occurred outside Minnie Mimoso Academy, leaving a bullet hole through the bus window. He later turned himself in and was ordered to be released with conditions not to possess any firearm or have contact with children who aren't his until his next court date on September 21st. Marion Greenfield, an 82-year-old crossing guard in San Francisco's Bayview neighborhood, is known as Granite to the children she helps cross the street outside George Washington Carver Elementary School. She's been working at the corner for 19 years and is beloved by the community for her caring yet stern approach to keeping the children safe. Greenfield goes above and beyond her job description by using part of her paycheck to help the students and keeping warm clothes to give to those in need. Despite her age, she plans to continue working at Granite's Corner a few more years, emphasizing the importance of staying active and helping others. I'm Kevin Brown on your home for Black News First, the Black Information Network.
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13: It's Thursday, February 2nd, 1922. Shortly after 7 a.m., an unusually cold morning in Los Angeles, California. But the town will heat up soon enough, because a body is about to be found over at the Alvarado Court Apartments, home to some of the biggest names in Hollywood. You've probably seen some of them in the moving pictures. There's someone else who lives in this exclusive hamlet. The guy in 404B. He's a director with several Hollywood hits under his belt. Normally, he would be waiting for his valet to unlock the front door and draw his bath while his driver fired up the custom-built McFarlane to deliver him to the studio. But not today. Today, everything is going to be different at Alvarado Court, because that director is bleeding out on his very expensive carpet, stone cold dead.
14: On February 1st, 1922, one of Hollywood's most successful directors was found dead in his living room, a bullet in his back. His name was William Desmond Taylor, and within hours, news of his murder spread throughout Hollywood. It was clear from the start, it wasn't a simple Hollywood whodunit. The list of suspects stretched as long as the line outside a movie premiere. I'm Tracy Patton. Join me and my co-host James Remar as we explore one of Hollywood's most fascinating murder mysteries. Murder in Hollywoodland.
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15: The opinions, beliefs, and viewpoints expressed in this commentary are those of the author and do not necessarily represent those of BIN and its founding partners and employees.
16: I'm James T. Harris, and I have something to say. Lindsay Clancy is to overwhelmed mothers what O.J. Simpson was to angry black folks in 1995. Think about it. Black people didn't celebrate O.J.'s acquittal because we thought he was innocent. Deep down, most knew he did it, but O.J. wasn't a man. He was a symbol. He was get back against a system that had been terrorizing us, against cops who beat us, courts that failed us, a country that didn't care. If it meant a guilty man walked, so be it. The score needed settling. Now watch these women in pink outside the courthouse, cheering for Lindsay Clancy, raising $1 million. They don't think she's innocent either. Deep down, they know she strangled three babies with a workout band. But Clancy isn't a mother to them. She's a symbol. She's finally someone sees us. The overwhelmed, the exhausted, the ones drowning in motherhood without help. If it means a murderer beats the charge, so be it. The grievance needs airing. This is what happens when identity replaces morality, when people who look like me becomes more important than people who do right. When your suffering becomes so central to your identity that you'll excuse any evil committed by someone who shares it. 30 years ago, white America looked at black folks celebrating O.J. with pure incredulity. How could they? Now those same people are watching women cheer for a child killer, and they're asking the same question. How? Because grievance makes monsters into martyrs. Because we've created a culture where victimhood is currency and personal responsibility is extinct. These women aren't just defending Clancy. They're defending their own resentment, their own rage, their own secret wish that someone would acknowledge how hard they have it, even if that someone is a murderer. And identity turns murder into mercy. I am James T. Harris for the Black Information Network.
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0: Here's what's trending this hour. A bill to place more sanctions on Russia has been passed by the House. The measure, called the Lindsey O. Graham Sanctioning Russia and Iran Act of 2026, was approved Wednesday evening. Atlanta is leading the nation in eviction notices. New research from Princeton University shows over 140,000 eviction cases have been filed in the Atlanta area so far this year. And some of music's biggest names will be in Las Vegas this weekend for the iHeartRadio Music Festival. I'm Amber Payton, and that's what's trending.
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1: R&B singer Chris Brown says he no longer wants a recent honor presented by Texas lawmakers after one of the officials involved publicly apologized for recognizing him. Brown criticized Black Texas State Representative Vinton Jones, accusing him of tap dancing after Jones expressed regret to domestic violence survivors and Black women specifically amid backlash over the award. In a message posted on his Instagram stories, Brown said he never asked for the recognition and suggested politicians leave him out of the controversy. He also offered an apology to Representative Jasmine Crockett for the backlash she faced for honoring him on stage during the R&B tour stop in Arlington, Texas. And in more entertainment news, comedian Mojo Brooks is getting his Netflix moment. The fast-rising comic, whose real name is Dion Brooks, will debut his first Netflix stand-up special, I Know You Lying, on October 6th. The special was filmed at Atlanta's Center Stage Theater. He recently made the announcement during his sold-out out-of-pocket tour stop in his hometown of Chicago at the Wintrust Arena. With the latest in entertainment at 17 and 47 minutes past each hour, I'm Bree Wood on the Black Information Network, your home for Black News First.

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1: I'm Morgan Wood on your home for 24/7 News, the Black Information Network. The Congressional Black Caucus Foundation is marking its 50th anniversary as its annual legislative conference is currently underway in Washington, D.C. Among those attending is D.C. legend and longtime civic leader Cora Masters Berry, the widow of former D.C. Mayor Marion Berry. I spoke exclusively with Masters Berry about why she comes back to the conference year after year and what this year's theme, Rooted, Ready, and Rising, means to her.
2: Well, always to reconnect with my people from all over the country, I'm always going to be doing that. But also this year is particularly poignant because we're getting the message out that we've got to vote, that we've got to get out there. All of the wonderful, privileged people who have come here know the vote. This is the choir. Now, the choir has to go out into the community and make sure that everybody gets out there. So I think this is a particularly, poignant and important time because of, you know, the times that we're living in.
1: Absolutely. And we're all feeling that this year's theme is Rooted, Ready, and Rising. What does that mean to you?
2: I mean, just what I say. We're rooted in our history. We're going to rise and we're going to win, but we have to all come together. That's what I think it means.
1: Well, thank you so much for speaking with me about it. I know you are a busy woman. I won't hold you too long.
2: Girl, yeah, I got to go shopping.
1: The 5-day conference runs through Sunday and features more than 100 forums focused on issues affecting Black communities. The event brings together lawmakers, advocates, community leaders, and students for discussions on policy, leadership, and civic engagement. The Congressional Black Caucus Foundation was established in 1976 to develop leaders, conduct research, and inform public policy. This year's conference comes less than 2 months before the November midterm elections. In other news, a Baltimore judge is ordering the city to turn over records requested by Inspector General Isabel Cumming. Circuit Judge Pamela White ruled the city must comply with outstanding subpoenas and restore the Inspector General's access to internal data systems, though attorney-client privileged information will be withheld. The dispute stems from the city limiting watchdog office's access to records during investigations. An attorney for the Inspector General called the ruling a win for transparency. The ruling could strengthen oversight of Baltimore city government, a significant issue for the city's Black community and its long history of civic and political activism. And Maryland's new state fire marshal is making history. Maryland State Police Superintendent Colonel Michael Jackson has appointed Carol Spriggs II to lead the office of the state fire marshal for a 6-year term. Spriggs is the first African-American to serve as Maryland's state fire marshal in the agency's 132-year history. He most recently served as a deputy fire chief in Prince George's County, one of the nation's most affluent majority Black counties. He previously held leadership positions in Annapolis, Maryland, and with the Federal Bureau of Alcohol, Tobacco, Firearms, and Explosives. I'm Morgan Wood on your home for Black News First, the Black Information Network.
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7: Marijuana cases make up most of Louisiana's drug arrests. Possession of weed now accounts for over 62% of the state's reported drug arrests.
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8: 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BIN New York.
3: Where the city listens first. On the Black Information Network.
9: When you have medical insurance and still get a bill after going to the doctor or the emergency room, well, that can be especially frustrating. Millions of Americans have medical debt and get those dreaded bills in the mail. But what you may not realize is that you can negotiate with creditors. A new guide from Yahoo Finance explains that patients may be able to reduce what they owe by working directly with hospitals, doctors' offices, and even debt collectors. Here are 4 steps to help you do that. Number one, experts recommend you start by requesting an itemized bill, then review it. Look for errors, duplicate charges, or services you do not recognize. Number two, verify what your insurance was supposed to cover versus what they actually did cover. Number three, ask the hospital about charity programs or financial assistance. And number four, if a bill has already been sent to collections, try to settle the bill for 50% or less than what you actually owe. Money News at 24 and 54 minutes past each hour. I'm Nicole Deal on your home for Black News First, the Black Information Network.
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8: 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BIN New York.
3: Where the city listens first.
0: Network. A black city leader is finding himself responding to questions about a social media post where he apparently is lashing out at one of his harshest critics. According to WHBQ, Memphis, Tennessee Mayor Paul Young's media post contained a censored expletive. While the mayor didn't name anyone specifically, resident Henry Reeves III, also African-American, says he believes the mayor's comment was directed at him.
5: The biggest thing that I have and the issue that I've had with Paul Young, consistently have with Paul Young, is his willingness to capitulate in the face of this oppression. The calculations that he makes is he looks at a fight, and if it's a fight that he cannot win, he refuses to fight.
0: The mayor posted that he's seen a lot of misinformed posts painting him as a sellout. In addition, the mayor posted, as he put it, the God in him says to stay focused and keep doing the work. Charges are being faced by three people for allegedly stealing $12 million in homeless aid and spending it on themselves. The three employees, all of whom are African American, worked for Southern California nonprofits. They are accused of misusing funds, taking bribes, and billing for work never done. Mayor Karen Bass recently announced she is stepping down from the Governing Commission for Housing and Homelessness to set up a city-led homeless response team.
10: It's really just a question of the timing. Also, recently I took over the chair of Metro, so I have a few things going on.
0: Mayoral candidate Nithya Raman, who Bass removed as chair of the Housing and Homeless Committee, responds at a press conference.
11: Overseeing more than $350 million in public money is not a responsibility the mayor can take on and then abandon because she doesn't have time.
0: The investigation into the alleged theft is ongoing, NBC News says. We have more on these stories and national, international, state, and local news impacting the black community. 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To stay up on all the latest news, make us first on your car radio and iHeartRadio app presets. I'm Mike Island for the Black Information Network, and now here's your Healthy Minute. Sickle cell disease is a group of inherited blood disorders where abnormal hemoglobin is produced. According to the Centers for Disease Control and Prevention, it causes the red blood cells to become hard and sticky and take on a C shape like a sickle. Sickle cell causes a set of other health problems and affects mainly African Americans. Christian Duke was born 3 months premature and was diagnosed with sickle cell. He tells WHBQ doctors told his family he wouldn't survive.
12: They basically said, I think verbatim, that if I did live past the 24-hour mark, I would be a vegetable.
0: Duke credits the education he received as a pediatric patient with helping him manage sickle cell as an adult.
12: Got to a point to where I was almost having to relearn the disease all over again, relearning my body all over again.
0: Duke has formed an arts-based nonprofit for children and young adults living with sickle cell and other conditions. And that's your Healthy Minute. I'm Mike Island on the Black Information Network.
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15: 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They're like, you have to listen, Gma, to the song. And look, and can I buy it? And can I get it? So it's definitely some Taylor Swift happening around me going on. And she's super cool. I also really appreciate the way that she writes music and plays music and everything. 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I like A$AP Rocky. I like A$AP Ferg, too. So, yeah, there's a lot of things I'm into.
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6: I'm Amber Payton with BIN News Now. The war in Iran is creating new divisions among Republicans in Congress. Seven House Republicans joined Democrats in backing a resolution calling for an end to U.S. military action.
16: Even if you don't agree with us on every issue, the other party is consumed by craziness.
6: Vice President J.D. Vance is urging Trump supporters not to let disagreements over Iran change their overall support. The Congressional Budget Office estimates the war has cost about $38 billion, with costs projected to rise by roughly $3 billion a month. New York's Black Attorney General Letitia James is urging AI researchers and industry insiders to report unsafe or illegal AI activity through a new online portal. And a federal appeals court appears skeptical of the Trump administration's effort to dismantle three agencies, including the Minority Business Development Agency. Judges noted the agencies were created by Congress, while the Justice Department argues a lower court wrongly blocked the administration's actions. Get BIN News Now on demand 24/7 on the iHeartRadio app.
17: I'm Bree Wood on your home for 24/7 News, the Black Information Network. Here's what's happening in your region right now. Transit leaders from across the New York metropolitan area are in Washington, D.C., pushing for continued federal support for public transportation. Jan Oliver, CEO of the MTA, and Chris Kaluri, president of New Jersey Transit, joined more than a dozen agency leaders at the National Transit Safety and Security Summit this week.
18: We are dealing with international and national actors who are posing security threats. So it's time to revisit the shrinkage of federal support for security and mass transit.
19: We want to focus on a safe, reliable system for our customers, not because that we want them to just have a safe ride, but we also know they're important for the economy.
17: Officials highlighted efforts to improve rider safety, including increased police patrols and upgraded fare gates. The lobbying efforts come as a key source of federal public transit funding is set to expire in December, raising concerns about future transportation projects and service levels. Security preparations are ramping up in New York City ahead of next week's United Nations General Assembly, when world leaders will gather in Midtown Manhattan. Mayor Zoran Mamdani says the city is coordinating with law enforcement and federal agencies to ensure the event remains safe and secure.
20: There are no expected threats that we know of, and we are continue to be confident in being able to deliver safety and security for New Yorkers.
17: Among the expected attendees is Israeli Prime Minister Benjamin Netanyahu, whose visit is likely to draw demonstrations. Mamdani previously called for Netanyahu's arrest, but has since backed away from that position, instead encouraging New Yorkers who disagree with the Israeli leader to protest peacefully. Netanyahu is scheduled to address the UN General Assembly on September 24th. A Detroit woman is facing federal charges for allegedly misusing more than $120,000 in Social Security benefits intended for her uncle. Prosecutors say Laura Whitesnant collected about $1,800 a month in benefits between 2013 and 2023 and spent the money on personal expenses instead of her uncle's care. Authorities say the uncle was left living in a Detroit home without electricity, heat, or running water. Adult Protective Services removed him from the residence in 2023, describing the property as not suitable for human habitation. Federal investigators say the benefits were suspended after Whitesnant failed to provide required information about how the funds were being used. And the City of Detroit Office of Inspector General is investigating Detroit Police Chief Todd Bettison over calls he made to residents regarding social media posts involving Mayor Mary Sheffield and a former boyfriend. Bettison acknowledges contacting Marvin Walker and activist Jadante Smith, asking them to remove the posts. Smith claims his phone was later confiscated after receiving the call. Former Detroit Police Department Chief James Craig says Bettison should not have gotten involved, warning that public trust is difficult to earn and easy to lose. Elsewhere, a 37-year-old Auburn Hills, Michigan man is being held on a $10 million bond following a shooting at a youth football game in Pontiac. Prosecutors say Sherwood Jackson fired shots during Sunday's game at Wisner Stadium, injuring a 19-year-old man and striking a 27-year-old woman in the head with a handgun. Authorities say the weapon was registered to Jackson, who has a concealed pistol license. Officials with Pontiac Panthers youth football and cheer say no players or family members were involved. I'm Bree Wood on your home for Black News First. The Black Information Network.
2: I'm Terrence Bibb for the Black Information Network with the story of another black builder. Born on February 3rd, 1946, in Tuskegee, Alabama, Albert Lionel Joyner was the son of Tuskegee Airman Hercules Joyner and the brother of nationally syndicated radio host Tom the Fly Jock Joyner, the class president of his high school and state basketball championship MVP. Albert Joyner followed his father's footsteps to Tuskegee University, earning a bachelor's degree in 1969. As an entrepreneur, Albert purchased his first McDonald's in Mobile, Alabama, becoming the first black owner of a major fast food franchise in the state, expanding his McDonald's holdings to several locations throughout Birmingham, Alabama, and Jackson, Mississippi. He is credited with breaking the regional record for most drive-through customers served at a McDonald's location. Albert Joyner passed away on June 3rd, 2015, but his legacy as a black builder lives on. I'm Terrence Bibb for the Black Information Network.
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21: I'm Amber Payton on your home for 24/7 News, the Black Information Network. Here's what's happening in your region right now. New testimony is taking center stage in the federal bribery trial of Trayon White. An FBI informant, Alu Kamara, told jurors that cash he gave the black D.C. council member was not a loan, gift, or campaign donation, but a bribe. Kamara also denied claims by the defense that he is White's brother-in-law. White is accused of accepting $35,000 in exchange for helping extend government contracts and has pleaded not guilty. More term Turmoil is unfolding at the Charlotte-Mecklenburg Schools Board of Education. An internal complaint filed by a former board employee accuses Chair Stephanie Sneed, who was black, of bypassing contracting procedures and creating a hostile work environment. The allegations focus on consulting payments tied to the district's teacher housing initiative that were reportedly approved without a finalized contract. The complaint surfaced just weeks before some board members began pushing to remove Sneed as chair. That issue is scheduled for discussion next week.
22: Not good for the district, so I am disappointed, like Board Member Haynes said, but I really just think that this is a disruptive and it's divisive.
21: While at least three members support her removal, two board members have publicly defended Sneed, speaking with WCNC Charlotte, calling the effort divisive and unfair.
23: And I just don't think that she deserves this, and I think we're doing ourselves an injustice.
21: Sneed denies wrongdoing and says she has been subjected to harassment and retaliation. The fight over the future of the Kennedy Center is escalating after its board voted to temporarily close the landmark performing arts venue for up to 2 years during a planned $257 million renovation. The move comes after a federal judge blocked efforts to add President Trump's name to the center, ruling that only Congress can authorize such changes. Black Congresswoman Joyce Beatty of Ohio, who challenged the naming effort in court, says the president lashed out after the ruling and has vowed to continue fighting to keep the center open. The center's board says the closure is necessary because of financial and infrastructure concerns, while critics argue the decision has become entangled in politics. The United Negro College Fund of Charlotte is expected to surpass $8 million raised for local students during its 24th annual Maya Angelou Women Who Lead luncheon this Saturday at the Charlotte Convention Center. Organizers tell Q City Metro they are hoping to raise another $550,000 to support scholarships and help get students to and through college. The event honors women making an impact in business, medicine, and the arts while celebrating the legacy of Maya Angelou. UNCF says its Charlotte office supports students across North Carolina, including those attending HBCUs such as Johnson C. Smith University, Bennett College, Livingstone College, and Shaw University. And the Association for the Study of African American Life and History, founded by Carter G. Woodson, is bringing its 111th annual conference to Norfolk, Virginia next week. The gathering runs September 23rd through the 27th at the Norfolk Waterside Marriott and will focus on African American history, culture, and scholarship. Organizers tell 13 News Now the event will showcase Hampton Roads' rich black history through guided tours across the region. A free community day on September 23rd will feature exhibits, films, discussions, and the unveiling of the 2026 Kwanzaa stamp. Officials hope the conference will bring scholars, community leaders, and residents together to explore how black history continues to shape the future. I'm Amber Payton on your home for Black News First, the Black Information Network.
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25: 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More than 200,000 black soldiers fought in the Civil War, many for a freedom.

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1: Most people know about Restaurant Week, but not everyone knows there's a Black Restaurant Week born in Houston, Texas in 2016 and is now spreading to cities across the country. It's more than just menus. It's a movement.
2: And so we really want to create something that was more all-inclusive to the creative things we were seeing happening in the food scene.
1: That's one of the three founders, Fallon Farrell.
2: As we've grown through the years, we've literally watched businesses start off as like a pop-up food tent and now having like two or three locations.
1: From soul food kitchens to hidden gem caterers, Black Restaurant Week shines a light where it's long been missing. It's helped generate tens of millions of dollars for Black-owned businesses, keeping legacies alive and creating new ones. And it's part of Black history still being written every time a diner takes that first bite. I'm Esther Dillard for the Black Information Network.
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3: Born of the boroughs.
0: You have questions.
4: Homeland Security Secretary Mark Wayne Mullen says federal authorities are launching a probe into allegations surrounding Minnesota's Black Democratic Representative Ilhan Omar.
3: We have answers.
5: New York Governor Kathy Hochul is reminding residents to watch their mailboxes for state energy rebate checks.
0: Whatever happens next, you'll hear about it.
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0: BIN News This Hour, I'm Terry McCready. The Black Information Network reporting live from Washington, D.C., where the Congressional Black Caucus Foundation is holding its 55th annual legislative conference, Rooted, Ready, and Rising. The Black Information Network's senior correspondent, Andrea Coleman, says voting rights, civic participation, and economic security are all priorities.
1: Voting rights issues are huge. And one of the main topics that we are seeing trending among most of or a lot of our elected officials is the need to vote, right? So they're putting out a lot of energy and helping people understand that this midterm election cycle is a little different from years past and that there's so much on the table considering what's taken place in the past year and a half since, you know, DEI has been rolled back. And we've also seen most recently the ruling from the U.S. Supreme Court with Louisiana versus Calais, which really kind of gutted what was left, or a large portion of what was left, of the Voting Rights Act of 1965.
0: The BIN's senior correspondent, Andrea Coleman. And we'll have much more from the CBC Legislative Conference coming up later today and tomorrow. The Black ranking member on the House Foreign Affairs Committee is publicly announcing a hold on the Trump administration's $2.8 billion plan to sell 40,000 one-ton bombs to Israel. Last month, President Trump's son-in-law, U.S. Envoy Jared Kushner, said the fate of Gaza is linked to Hamas giving up its weapons.
2: We're very committed to the fact that we have a plan to rebuild Gaza, but we will not allow Gaza to be rebuilt until the demilitarization occurs.
0: Meanwhile, Representative Gregory Meeks posted on X his steadfast commitment to Israel's security and ability to defend itself, but he says he is concerned about the risk to civilian lives. This as death tolls are climbing as Israel's war against Hamas rages and the Hezbollah-Lebanon conflict continues. The decision to go public with opposition stems from Democrats' frustration with the Trump administration and Israeli Prime Minister Benjamin Netanyahu's government. Generally, lawmakers on the House and Senate Foreign Affairs panels are informed by the State Department about a foreign arms sale over a specific dollar amount and have time to activate a hold pending further details. The Trump administration is moving forward with plans to install warning signs outside the Smithsonian National Museum of American History. The signs are meant to warn visitors about so-called radical ideological bias in some of the museum's presentation of the nation's past. The Interior Department is preparing about a dozen signs, costing roughly $7,000 each. And according to Interior Secretary Doug Burgum, he says the signs are temporary and wrote in a letter to Congress that signage would provide visitors with information about the viewpoints of museum curators. He accused them of turning the nation's story into a vehicle for personal, radical ideologies. Stay informed, stay connected, and subscribe. Follow BIN News This Hour wherever you get your podcasts. I'm Terry McCready for the Black Information Network.
3: Here's what's trending this hour. President Trump is demanding the Federal Reserve slash interest rates to 1% or less. Trump made the comments on Truth Social hours after the central bank announced its first rate hike since 2023 and later criticized the Fed board while talking to reporters in North Carolina. Remains in the Grand Canyon earlier this week have been identified as Timothy Smith. And the majority of Americans believe artificial intelligence could destroy humanity. I'm Amber Payton, and that's what's trending.
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5: Week one of the NFL season is in the books. The Chiefs blew out the Broncos in an AFC West showdown on Monday Night Football. The WNBA returns this week following a break for the FIBA World Cup. The Storm will host the Las Vegas Aces Thursday. The Fire will face the Phoenix Mercury. Kawhi Leonard is finally back on the move to Toronto. The Raptors officially acquired the star forward Monday after the NBA finished its investigation into the Los Angeles Clippers salary cap circumvention. Toronto is sending Brandon Ingram and Grady Dick out west, along with two first-round draft picks, a pair of second-rounders, and a first-round pick swap. The Dodgers are heading to baseball's postseason for a 14th straight year. The Blue Crew beat the Reds Monday to clinch a playoff berth, tying the Atlanta Braves for the most consecutive appearances in the tournament. And Cameron is bringing back It Is What It Is, an independent sports talk show and podcast hosted by him and Mace. Tuesday, the show officially returned with Season 9, Episode 1. Cameron and Mace talked about the first weekend of the NFL season. The show has already received more than 100,000 views. With the latest in sports, I'm Misty Jordan on the Black Information Network, your home for Black News First.
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7: Alexandria Ikamoni on your home for Black News First, the Black Information Network. In Louisiana, the mayor of New Orleans and other city officials are under subpoena for information related to the failed indictment of Louisiana Attorney General Liz Merle. The subpoenas were issued Monday to the mayor, a retired judge, and six other elected officials. An Orleans Parish grand jury charged Merle with 16 counts of malfeasance in office and intimidation of public officials early in July. The charges against her were dropped, but she is determined to find out how the grand jury investigation happened. The subpoenas seek court testimony and communication records in time for an October 1st court hearing. Closing arguments have started in the trial of a man and woman charged with killing a Kansas City sports reporter. Adon Manzano was in New Orleans to report on Super Bowl 59 in February of 2025 when his body was found in a Jefferson Parish hotel room. Investigators say Manzano had been drugged and robbed. Lynette Colbert and Ricky White, both Black, are charged with manslaughter and racketeering. On Wednesday, the jury heard from a man who testified that Colbert had drugged and robbed him in 2021. A Black mother is pleading as Atlanta police are continuing to search for clues in the shooting death of a Georgia State freshman 4 years ago. It was December of 2022 when 19-year-old Malong Touré was gunned down at an apartment complex. His mom spoke at a press conference this week.
8: I am the mother of Malong Touré Jr. Today I'm standing here not just as a mother, but as a mother who has been forced to live with the pain no parent should ever have to live. My son, Malong Touré Jr., had his whole life ahead of him. He had dreams people loved and a future that should have never been taken away from him.
7: Crime Stoppers is offering a reward of up to $10,000 for information leading to an arrest and conviction. Atlanta is leading the nation in eviction notices. New research from Princeton University shows more than 140,000 eviction cases have been filed in the Atlanta area so far this year. The study showed that Black residents make up 52% of the renters in the Atlanta area, but represent nearly 70% of the eviction cases. It said Georgia landlords are allowed to file an eviction for late rent after just 3 business days, and that rent prices in Atlanta are outpacing the incomes of many Black households. The Georgia Department of Health confirms that at least one person has died from the West Nile virus, as well as 8 human cases so far in 2026. Those numbers are expected to rise because mosquito tests have been positive in Chatham, DeKalb, and Fulton counties. While most infected people will not experience symptoms, some may develop issues, including body aches, fever, headache, or rash, which can occur 2 to 6 days after a mosquito bite. For more information, contact the CDC. I'm Alexandria Ikamoni on your home for Black News First, the Black Information Network.
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10: After spending 45 years in the field of psychology, I've learned one thing, and that is that there are predators among us. And I've learned that these evil predators move in darkness. They move in the shadows. And the night I'm telling you about is no exception, because on this night, a monster is stealthily stalking the streets of a really innocent, sleepy town.
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12: Could Michael B. Jordan be ready to walk away from Hollywood? The Oscar-winning actor is joking about quitting acting, but he says he might trade the big screen for anime. In a new Vogue interview, Jordan says he has several anime projects in development and joked, I might just quit it all and make anime the rest of my life. But he's not exactly disappearing. Jordan plans to take most of 2027 off after wrapping several major projects, including a remake of The Thomas Crown Affair. He says the break will give him time to reflect and process what he calls years of nonstop work. Elsewhere in entertainment, Tory Lanez is planning to go on tour, but he won't be physically present. The rapper, who is currently behind bars, has announced 5 listening experiences as part of his recently announced No On Tour tour. The first event is scheduled for September 25th in New York. It's not clear what the listening experience will include. Lanez is currently serving a 10-year prison sentence after being convicted in connection with the 2020 shooting of rapper Megan Thee Stallion. With the latest in entertainment news, I'm Morgan Wood on the Black Information Network, BINnews.com, your home for Black news first.
13: In the DMV, Black culture is legacy in motion. It walks down Georgia Avenue. It catches B30 from BWI. It speaks in church basements in Southeast and leaves fingerprints on every page of local history. At the Black Information Network, we bring you stories from the Beltway and beyond, where culture is complex, current, and carved from strength. This is still Chocolate City, where your music still means go-go, where your cookout might feature mambo sauce and reggae in the same breath, where Howard University students march for justice and elders still remember what it meant when Marion Barry said, we're the people. We are shining a light on the aunties pressing hair in Temple Hills and the uncles teaching classes in Langley Park and the activists in Anacostia, fighting for Black home ownership one row house at a time. This isn't just a region, it's a rhythm that can't be imitated, and the beat, it's ours. With Black News First, this is Morgan Wood on the Black Information Network.
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14: To Jamaica, to right here in the United States. People from around the world are coming together for one common goal, unity through business, music, and the arts. I'm Tammy Eswick with the Black Information Network. The International Arts Festival is more than a celebration. It's a place to connect. Whether you have a business idea, a film project, or simply want to tap into resources and opportunities across the globe, this is where those connections can begin. And joining me to talk about some of those opportunities is Miller Montola, CEO of Milvest Advisory. Milvest is a business partner and advisor for the International Arts Festival in New Orleans. What do we need to know about the festival?
15: Well, there's two sides to the event, if I may put it that way. There is the Arts Festival, which I think is really a presentation of some of the best performers, not just from New Orleans, but from other parts of the world. You know, you have from the Caribbean and you have from South America. But then there's the other side to it, which is the business seminar or the business event that we have on the 24th and the 25th, which really aims to introduce especially the diaspora to the investment and business opportunities in Africa, different parts of the continent.
14: Let's talk about the film industry.
15: Yeah, film and television are one of those areas that we are trying to really promote Africa as one, a film location or a location where, you know, some of the best movies can be shot. And I think, again, if you think of West Africa alone, in places like Nigeria, what we call Nollywood, which is the equivalent of Hollywood, again, that's a market, I think, 3 or 4 years ago that was in excess of about $6 billion US dollars and growing. In South Africa only, it's about 58 billion rand. So it just shows you the scale of the industry. If you go into other parts of the continent, you are finding that they're increasingly also positioning themselves as film locations, whether you go to Namibia, Libya or you go to Morocco, you realize that governments and as well as the private sector have realized that there's so much value in profiling and positioning themselves as film locations. And again, the scope for growth is immense. And so I would really, really invite, especially

0: National Arts Festival is September 24th through 27th at the Public Market at South Shore Harbor in New Orleans East. For tickets and more information about the festival, head over to their website at internationalartsfest.com. I'm Tammy Eswick with the Black Information Network.
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3: Baltimore Black culture is loud, layered, and deeply lived. At the Black Information Network, we bring you stories that start on the Avenue, North Avenue, and stretch to Cherry Hill and echo through every row home. We sit with muralists tagging truth on brick walls. We talk to local crab cake legends keeping family recipes and the business alive. We show love to the dancers in the Charm City movement scene and the poets who spit bars that break silence. In Baltimore, we still say yo, still rock New Balances with pride, and still live in houses passed down from grandma who worked two jobs. We highlight Black teachers over West pushing back against failed systems, and Black students over East pushing forward anyway. We cover block parties, food drives, and aunties who run beauty salons and the neighborhood at the same time. Because Baltimore is gritty, beautiful, and always underestimated. But we know better. With Black News First, this is Morgan Wood on the Black Information Network.
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5: The Federal Reserve just raised interest rates by 0.25%, and that rate hike could have a disproportionate impact on Black households in the U.S. For Black homeowners, higher interest rates could mean making a decision not to refinance or get a home equity loan because it will likely cost you more. For those hoping to buy a home, the timing is challenging. Mortgage rates are now above 7%, pushing monthly payments higher and making it harder for first-time homebuyers. Black Americans already face a significant gap when it comes to owning a home. Census and Federal Reserve data shows Black home ownership remains around 44% and white home ownership is around 75%. Black-owned businesses may also run into higher costs when borrowing money for expansion, equipment, or day-to-day operations. Higher interest rates can make business loans more expensive, potentially slowing down growth or expansion plans for some entrepreneurs. Money news at 24 and 54 minutes past each hour. I'm Nicole Deal on your home for Black News First, the Black Information Network.
6: I'm Amber Payton with BIN News Now. President Trump says the Kennedy Center could be torn down if his administration does not receive recognition for renovating it.
7: Because frankly, if we don't do that, it's going to close. It'll end up being ripped down.
6: A federal judge recently blocked the center from adding Trump's name without congressional approval. Congress has approved about $257 million for repairs, and the legal dispute is continuing. Former Vice President Kamala Harris will campaign in Michigan next week with Democratic Senate nominee Abdul El-Sayed. The two are set to take part in a roundtable focused on Black maternal health and health care costs. El-Sayed faces Republican Mike Rogers in November. And Mount Joy United Methodist Church in Delaware is being honored for more than a century of service to Wilmington's Black Methodist community. State officials have unveiled a historical marker at the church, recognizing its longtime role in the community. Get BIN News Now on demand 24/7 on the iHeartRadio app.
8: I'm Mike Stevens on your home for Black News First, the Black Information Network. Here's your top headlines this hour. The Congressional Black Caucus Foundation's annual gathering in Washington, D.C. is taking place this week, and it's the 50th anniversary of the group of lawmakers working together with one another for the benefit of African Americans and those of other backgrounds throughout the country. The BIN is there this week and speaking with Black leaders like Texas Representative Christian Menefee about the issues important to our community.
9: This is the district that was moved to Houston after the Voting Rights Act was passed. And our very first member from the Houston area was Barbara Jordan, who famously helped get the Voting Rights Act extended. And of course, in her first couple of months in Congress, found herself in the middle of a fight to hold a corrupt president, Richard Nixon, accountable. And from there, you had Mickey Leland, Craig Washington, Sheila Jackson Lee, who served in this position for 30 years. And so it is the honor of my lifetime to to be representing Texas 18, Congressman Al Green and I were pitted against each other.

0: by Republicans in the state of Texas so that they could strip black communities of their representation and hand another R seat over to Donald Trump and Republicans in Congress. It was an absolute travesty. And Congressman Al Green and I should both be in Congress come January. But this is the tactics that we've seen the Republican Party resort to. So in upholding the legacy of this district, I'm going to keep that in mind each and every day as I fight for people across my district, but especially black folk.
1: You can hear several of the black lawmakers throughout the hour over the next few days here on the BIN. New surveillance video shows the moment a South Florida emergency room nurse was beaten and knocked down to the floor by a patient as her attorney is announcing plans to sue the hospital. The black man on video, who the nurse says was the attacker, is 44 years old. The victim's attorney is describing what is seen on the video.
2: Punched in the head, punched in the head, punched in the head, knocked to the ground.
1: The injured nurse is suing the hospital where this happened for $5 million. The hospital saying it had numerous security guards and off-duty officers working there at that time. It's not clear what led to the incident. And while Atlanta leads the nation in a housing court crisis, Florida evictions are going against the national surge. The latest data from the Princeton University's Eviction Lab shows year-to-date eviction filings across South Florida impacting many black people have actually dropped 18%, signaling, according to some experts, a stabilizing regional rental market. But around the country, black renters continue to say they are having a hard time paying the rent and making ends meet in today's troubling financial times. For more stories of interest to the black community, log on to BINnews.com. You can also check us out on all social media platforms. I'm Mike Stevens on your home for Black News First, the Black Information Network.
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5: New Orleans isn't just a city. It's a living, breathing altar of culture. At the Black Information Network, we honor that sacred rhythm. The one you hear in the second line, feel in the bounce beat, and taste in every bowl of gumbo. We walk through Treme, where the ancestors watch over every block. We sit down with the elders in the Lower Nine who remember Katrina like it was yesterday and still find joy in today. We speak with Mardi Gras Indians, stitching legacy into fabric one beat at time. We highlight black chefs who cooked with spirit, not just recipes. We cover young musicians blending jazz and the Trigger Man beat. We question the lack of resources in New Orleans East. We stand with organizers in Central City protecting culture from developers with deep pockets and no roots. New Orleans doesn't forget where it came from and won't let the rest of the world forget either. Because when black culture leads, the world follows. And this city has been leading since day one. With Black News First, this is Tammy Eswick on the Black Information Network.
6: I'm Kevin Brown on your home for 24/7 News, the Black Information Network, and here's what's happening right now. Chicago leaders are celebrating the completion of a $40 million rehab on the Boulevard Apartments in Humboldt and Logan Square. Mayor Brandon Johnson joined other officials for a ribbon-cutting ceremony for the project.
7: By rehabbing and preserving this building and units, we are holding on to the history of these buildings, reducing the need for new construction and preventing these buildings from being abandoned and sitting empty in these communities.
6: The investments modernized 70 affordable homes while making significant improvements throughout the three buildings. The properties have provided affordable housing to Chicago families for more than 30 years. The new violence prevention center in the Tenderloin neighborhood of San Francisco has been successful in providing a safe space and support for at-risk youth. The center, funded by the Tenderloin Community Benefit District and United Players, has served nearly 100 young people in its first 6 months of operation by offering a holistic approach to violence prevention, including job training and educational support. The center has helped youth like Will, who now holds a full-time job in security. The program has also helped young adults on probation, with seven successfully completing their probation. The center has created a community of peers who support each other in achieving personal goals and building a brighter future. Downtown Seattle experienced its busiest month for visitor foot traffic since July 2019 in August, with 9.2 million visits recorded, a 24% increase from the previous year. Domestic visitor numbers reached 3.8 million, surpassing pre-pandemic levels. Hotel demand also exceeded pre-pandemic levels, with nearly 429,000 rooms sold in August. However, worker activity remained below pre-pandemic levels, with an average of 150,000 weekday workers in August. Consumer spending in July saw a 5% increase from the previous month, and the clean team collected over 731,000 gallons of trash in the first 8 months of the year. A school bus aide in Chicago, Stephen Dixon Jr., was charged with carrying a firearm at a school, child endangerment, and reckless conduct after a 12-year-old found a gun on the bus and fired it. The incident occurred outside Mini Mimoso Academy, leaving a bullet hole through the bus window. He later turned himself in and was ordered to be released with conditions not to possess any firearm or have contact with children who aren't his until his next court date on September 21st. Marion Greenfield, an 82-year-old crossing guard in San Francisco's Bayview neighborhood, is known as Granna to the children she helps cross the street outside George Washington Carver Elementary School. She's been working at the corner for 19 years and is beloved by the community for her caring yet stern approach to keeping the children safe. Greenfield goes above and beyond her job description by using part of her paycheck to help the students and keeping warm clothes to give to those in need. Despite her age, she plans to continue working at Granna's Corner a few more years, emphasizing the importance of staying active and helping others. I'm Kevin Brown on your home for Black News First, the Black Information Network.
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6: BIN News this hour. I'm Doug Davis. Coverage continues from the Congressional Black Caucus Foundation's 55th Annual Legislative Conference in D.C. BIN News anchor Andrea Coleman returns and is standing by with Pennsylvania Congressman Summer Lee, a rising voice in the caucus. Andrea.
7: All right. This is Our Voices from the Black Information Network. I'm Andrea Coleman, and I am joined by Congresswoman Summer Lee at the Congressional Black Caucus Foundation's 55th Annual Legislative Conference in Washington, D.C. Congresswoman Lee represents Pennsylvania's 12th Congressional District, which includes Pittsburgh and its surrounding counties, correct?
8: Yes.
7: How are you today?
8: I'm doing all right. It's Black Caucus Week, so I'm feeling good.
7: I know you are. Listen, I'm so excited to talk to you, and let me tell you just the title of your panel that you hosted. I think it's Past, Present, Future, but it was the Black radical tradition in the new age. Yeah. Break that down for us.
8: Yeah, I think that we are in a moment of such disinformation and such disconnectivity that we wanted to take an opportunity to try to reconnect Black people to the traditions that are native to our politics, our culture, and fight back against attempts that people are making to convince Black people that we have not always been rooted in liberatory movement politics, or that somehow being progressive is white, when every single movement throughout our history has been to the left of the establishment. So we wanted to recenter that.
7: Here recently, probably within the last year or so, maybe a few years more, we've heard the term of traditional Democrat, established Democrat, progressive Democrat, and now we're having the Democratic Socialist of America, or associations, right? So help me understand where everything breaks down and if you believe there's room enough for all in the party, because it seems now people are thinking there's some division and they're not quite certain how everybody comes together to form one party in a unified way.
8: When I think about the socialists, self-proclaimed socialists of our histories, you know, even Martin Luther King Jr., proclaimed that he is far closer to socialism than to capitalism, right? So these traditions have already been set for us. So when we talk about, is there enough room in our party for, you know, socialists today, for Black progressives today, then I have to actually reverse the question back. Do you think that there was enough room in our political movements for Martin Luther King, for the civil rights movement, for the Black power movement? And I think that the answer, if it is no, then the implication is not on us. I think that the indictment is on the party. Is the party big enough to contain liberation?
6: Woo. All right, now, that is Pennsylvania Representative Summer Lee. Andrea Coleman, thank you so much. And there's a lot more ahead, so stick around for the latest news stories of interest to our community. 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
9: Here's what's trending this hour. A bill to place more sanctions on Russia has been passed by the House. The measure, called the Lindsey O. Graham Sanctioning Russia and Iran Act of 2026, was approved Wednesday evening. Atlanta is leading the nation in eviction notices. New research from Princeton University shows over 140,000 eviction cases have been filed in the Atlanta area so far this year. And some of music's biggest names will be in Las Vegas this weekend for the iHeartRadio Music Festival. I'm Amber Payton, and that's what's trending.
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0: The opinions, beliefs, and viewpoints expressed in this commentary are those of the author and do not necessarily represent those of BIN and its founding partners and employees. Now it's time to bring the funk with Roland S. Martin.
2: I've long maintained that one of the reasons why Democrats keep losing in the South is because they refuse to actually make an investment in the South. I've also said that when you make an investment, it doesn't necessarily mean you're going to somehow win that election cycle. An investment today might pay off one or two cycles down the road. Democrats pretty much abandoned Florida. Now listen, I understand for the longest, the state party leadership in Florida was absolutely abhorrent. Same thing in Texas. But you're now in a different situation. You're in a situation now where, listen, electoral politics is going to change. And if you are Democrats, you cannot continue to simply give away Texas and Florida to Republicans every presidential election. The math is the math. Texas has 40 electoral college votes. Florida has 30. Y'all, that's 70. That's almost 25% of what you need to win the presidency. That's why this year, with David Jolly running for governor in Florida, Representative Angie Nixon running for United States Senate in Florida. In Texas, you have Gina Hinojosa, who is running for governor against incumbent Greg Abbott. And then you have State Rep James Tallarico running against the corrupt Texas Attorney General Ken Paxton. Democrat donors should be seeing an opportunity to win. New polling data shows that he is up. Tallarico is up 5 points against Paxton. Hinojosa is tied with Abbott. Why is this huge? Because if you invest on the ground, you may have an opportunity to win. But if you don't invest, you're guaranteed to lose. Democrats, take advantage of the moment. Organize and mobilize on the ground in these two states, and you can actually win. I'm Roland Martin on the Black Information Network.
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0: On your home for 24/7 news, the Black Information Network. The Congressional Black Caucus Foundation is marking its 50th anniversary as its annual legislative conference is currently underway in Washington, D.C. Among those attending is D.C. legend and longtime civic leader Cora Masters Berry, the widow of former D.C. Mayor Marion Berry. I spoke exclusively with Masters Berry about why she comes back to the conference year after year and what this year's theme, Rooted, Ready, and Rising, means to her.
6: Well, always to reconnect with my people from all over the country. I'm always going to be doing that. But also this year is particularly poignant because we're getting the message out that we've got to vote. That we've got to get out there. All of the wonderful, privileged people who have come here know the vote. This is the choir. Now, the choir has to go out into the community and make sure that everybody gets out there. So I think this is a particularly, poignant and important time because of, you know, the times that we're living in.
0: Absolutely. And we're all feeling that this year's theme is Rooted, Ready, and Rising. That's what does right. that mean to you?
6: I mean, just what I said. We're rooted in our history. We're going to rise and we're going to win, but we have to all come together. That's what I think it means.
0: Well, thank you so much for speaking with me about it. I know you are a busy woman. I won't hold you too long.
6: Yeah, I got to go shopping.
0: The 5-day conference runs through Sunday and features more than 100 forums focused on issues affecting Black communities. The event brings together lawmakers, advocates, community leaders, and students for discussions on policy, leadership, and civic engagement. The Congressional Black Caucus Foundation was established in 1976 to develop leaders, conduct research, and inform public policy. This year's conference comes less than 2 months before the November midterm elections. In other news, a Baltimore judge is ordering the city to turn over records requested by Inspector General Isabel Cumming. Circuit Judge Pamela White ruled the city must comply with outstanding subpoenas and restore the Inspector General's access to internal data systems, though attorney-client privileged information will be withheld. The dispute stems from the city limiting watchdog office's access to records during investigations. An attorney for the inspector general called the ruling a win for transparency. The ruling could strengthen oversight of Baltimore city government, a significant issue for the city's Black community and its long history of civic and political activism. And Maryland's new state fire marshal is making history. Maryland State Police Superintendent Colonel Michael Jackson has appointed Carol Spriggs II to lead the office of the state fire marshal for a 6-year term. Spriggs is the first African-American to serve as Maryland's state fire marshal in the agency's 132-year history. He most recently served as a deputy fire chief in Prince George's County, one of the nation's most affluent majority Black counties. He previously held leadership positions in Annapolis, Maryland, and with the Federal Bureau of Alcohol, Tobacco, Firearms, and Explosives. I'm Morgan Wood on your home for Black News First, the Black Information Network.
3: From inside the Beltway.
7: Trump told the crowd his administration will prevent Iran from obtaining a nuclear weapon and repeated his claim that the conflict will end soon after the election.
8: To your backyard. Chicago residents affected by severe storm damage in 2023 and 2024 can now apply for up to $15,000 in assistance.
3: Whatever happens next.
9: Officials in the Trump administration are claiming UC Berkeley's law school favors Black applicants over white and Asian ones.
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10: 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Millions of Americans have medical debt and get those dreaded bills in the mail. But what you may not realize is that you can negotiate with creditors. A new guide from Yahoo Finance explains that patients may be able to reduce what they owe by working directly with hospitals, doctors' offices, and even debt collectors. Here are 4 steps to help you do that. Number 1, experts recommend you start by requesting an itemized bill, then review it. Look for errors, duplicate charges, or services you do not recognize. 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Number 3, ask the hospital about charity programs or financial assistance. And number 4, if a bill has already been sent to collections, try to settle the bill for 50% or less than what you actually owe. Money news at 24 and 54 minutes past each hour. I'm Nicole Deal on your home for Black News First, the Black Information Network.
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5: Headlines with a Harlem Hustle.
11: Network. A Black city leader is finding himself responding to questions about a social media post where he apparently is lashing out at one of his harshest critics. According to WHBQ, Memphis, Tennessee Mayor Paul Young's media post contained a censored expletive. While the mayor didn't name anyone specifically, resident Henry Reeves III, also African-American, says he believes the mayor's comment was directed at him.
12: The biggest thing that I have and the issue that I've had with Paul Young, consistently have with Paul Young, is his willingness to capitulate in the face of this oppression. The calculations that he makes is he looks at a fight, and if it's a fight that he cannot win, he refuses to fight.
11: The mayor posted that he's seen a lot of misinformed posts painting him as a sellout. In addition, the mayor posted, as he put it, the God in him says to stay focused and keep doing the work. Charges are being faced by 3 people for allegedly stealing $12 million in homeless aid and spending it on themselves. The 3 employees, all of whom are African-American, worked for Southern California nonprofits. They are accused of misusing funds, taking bribes, and billing for work never done. Mayor Karen Bass recently announced she is stepping down from the Governing Commission for Housing and Homelessness to set up a city-led homeless response team.
13: It's really just a question of the timing. Also, recently I took over the chair of Metro, so I have a few things going on.
11: Mayoral candidate Nithya Raman, who Bass removed as chair of the Housing and Homeless Committee, responds at a press conference.
14: Overseeing more than $350 million in public money is not a responsibility the mayor can take on and then abandon because she doesn't have time.
11: The investigation into the alleged theft is ongoing, NBC News says. We have more on these stories and national, international, state, and local news impacting the Black community. 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To stay up on all the latest news, make us first on your car radio and iHeartRadio app presets. I'm Mike Island for the Black Information Network, and now here's your Healthy Minute. Sickle cell disease is a group of inherited blood disorders where abnormal hemoglobin is produced. According to the Centers for Disease Control and Prevention, it causes the red blood cells to become hard and sticky and take on a C shape, like a sickle. Sickle cell causes a set of other health problems and affects mainly African Americans. Christian Duke was born 3 months premature and was diagnosed with sickle cell. He tells WHBQ doctors told his family he wouldn't survive.
15: They basically said, I think verbatim, that if I did live past the 24-hour mark, I would be a vegetable.
11: Duke credits the education he received as a pediatric patient with helping him manage sickle cell as an adult.
15: Got to a point to where I was almost having to relearn the disease all over again, relearning my body all over again.
11: Duke has formed an arts-based nonprofit for children and young adults living with sickle cell and other conditions. And that's your Healthy Minute. I'm Mike Island on the Black Information Network.
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17: Launched in 1921, Black Swan Records was the first widely distributed black-owned record label that sold popular music to black audiences. In its 2-year existence, it released over 180 records, including the first black classical music. Based out of Harlem and founded by Harry Pace, the label was named after opera singer Elizabeth Taylor Greenfield. Known as the Black Swan, its esteemed board of directors included John E. Nail, band leader Fletcher Henderson, and composer William Grant, who would tap several artists who would later become prominent jazz musicians. While relatively short-lived, the success of Black Swan proved there was a significant market demand for black artists, prompting several major white-owned companies to begin publishing music by these performers, forging an African-American presence into the mainstream music business. This is Frankie Darcel for the Black Information Network.
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18: I'm Amber Payton with BIN News Now. The war in Iran is creating new divisions among Republicans in Congress. 7 House Republicans joined Democrats in backing a resolution calling for an end to U.S. military action.
19: Even if you don't agree with us on every issue, the other party is consumed by craziness.
18: Vice President J.D. Vance is urging Trump supporters not to let disagreements over Iran change their overall support. The Congressional Budget Office estimates the war has cost about $38 billion, with costs projected to rise by roughly $3 billion a month. New York's Black Attorney General Letitia James is urging AI researchers and industry insiders to report. New York's Black Attorney General Letitia James is urging AI researchers and industry insiders to report unsafe or illegal AI activity through a new online portal. And a federal appeals court appears skeptical of the Trump administration's effort to dismantle 3 agencies, including the Minority Business Development Agency. Judges noted the agencies were created by Congress, while the Justice Department argues a lower court wrongly blocked the administration's actions. Get BIN News Now on demand 24/7 on the iHeartRadio app.
20: I'm Bree Wood on your home for 24/7 News, the Black Information Network. Here's what's happening in your region right now. Transit leaders from across the New York metropolitan area are in Washington, D.C., pushing for continued federal support for public transportation. Jan Oliver, CEO of the MTA, and Chris Kaluri, president of New Jersey Transit, joined more than a dozen agency leaders at the National Transit Safety and Security Summit this week.
21: We are dealing with international and national actors who are posing security threats. So it's time to revisit the shrinkage of federal support for security and mass transit.
22: We want to focus on a safe, reliable system for our customers, not because that we want them to just have a safe ride, but we also know they're important for the economy.
20: Officials highlighted efforts to improve rider safety, including increased police patrols and upgraded fare gates. The lobbying efforts come as a key source of federal public transit funding is set to expire in December, raising concerns about future transportation projects and service levels.

0: Security preparations are ramping up in New York City ahead of next week's United Nations General Assembly, when world leaders will gather in Midtown Manhattan. Mayor Zoran Mamdani says the city is coordinating with law enforcement and federal agencies to ensure the event remains safe and secure.
1: There are no expected threats that we know of, and we are continuing to be confident in being able to deliver safety and security for New Yorkers.
0: Among the expected attendees is Israeli Prime Minister Benjamin Netanyahu, whose visit is likely to draw demonstrations. Mamdani previously called for Netanyahu's arrest, but has since backed away from that position, instead encouraging New Yorkers who disagree with the Israeli leader to protest peacefully. Netanyahu is scheduled to address the UN General Assembly on September 24th. A Detroit woman is facing federal charges for allegedly misusing more than $120,000 in Social Security benefits intended for her uncle. Prosecutors say Laura Whitesnant collected about $1,800 a month in benefits between 2013 and 2023 and spent the money on personal expenses instead of her uncle's care. Authorities say the uncle was left living in a Detroit home without electricity, heat, or running water. Adult Protective Services removed him from the residence in 2023, describing the property as not suitable for human habitation. Federal investigators say the benefits were suspended after Whitesnant failed to provide required information about how the funds were being used. And the City of Detroit Office of Inspector General is investigating Detroit Police Chief Todd Bettison over calls he made to residents regarding social media posts involving Mayor Mary Sheffield and a former boyfriend. Bettison acknowledges contacting Marvin Walker and activist Jadante Smith, asking them to remove the posts. Smith claims his phone was later confiscated after receiving the call. Former Detroit Police Department Chief James Craig says Bettison should not have gotten involved, warning that public trust is difficult to earn and easy to lose. Elsewhere, a 37-year-old Auburn Hills, Michigan man is being held on a $10 million bond following a shooting at a youth football game in Pontiac. Prosecutors say Sherwood Jackson fired shots during Sunday's game at Wisner Stadium, injuring a 19-year-old man and striking a 27-year-old woman in the head with a handgun. Authorities say the weapon was registered to Jackson, who has a concealed pistol license. Officials with Pontiac Panthers Youth Football and Cheer say no players or family members were involved. I'm Bree Wood on your home for Black News First, the Black Information Network.
2: Welcome to the journey around America, where we visit iconic locations connected to Black history. Today, we head to Harlem, New York, where the legendary Apollo Theater stands as a symbol of African-American culture. The Apollo Theater opened its doors in 1914 as a burlesque theater, but soon became the premier showplace for live musical entertainment. The theater became famous for Amateur Night, a weekly talent show that launched the careers of stars like Lauryn Hill and the Jackson 5.
3: Osiris, let me get the mices.
2: Audiences at the Apollo became known for cheering or booing performers on stage.
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2: The slogan, "Be Good or Be Gone," became the theater's motto. 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The Apollo Theater, a place where dreams are born, legends are made, and history is written. For the Black Information Network, I'm Kevin Brown.
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7: I'm Amber Payton on your home for 24/7 News, the Black Information Network. Here's what's happening in your region right now. New testimony is taking center stage in the federal bribery trial of Trayon White. An FBI informant, Alu Kamara, told jurors that cash he gave the Black D.C. council member was not a loan, gift, or campaign donation, but a bribe. Kamara also denied claims by the defense that he is White's brother-in-law. White is accused of accepting $35,000 in exchange for helping extend government contracts and has pleaded not guilty. More turmoil is unfolding at the Charlotte-Mecklenburg Schools Board of Education. An internal complaint filed by a former board employee accuses Chair Stephanie Sneed, who is Black, of bypassing contracting procedures and creating a hostile work environment. The allegations focus on consulting payments tied to the district's teacher housing initiative that were reportedly approved without a finalized contract. The complaint surfaced just weeks before some board members began pushing to remove Sneed as chair. That issue is scheduled for discussion next week.
8: Not good for the district, so I am disappointed, like Board Member Haynes said, but I really just think that this is a disruptive and it's divisive.
7: While at least three members support her removal, two board members have publicly defended Sneed, speaking with WCNC Charlotte, calling the effort divisive and unfair.
9: And I just don't think that she deserves this, and I think we're doing ourselves an injustice.
7: Sneed denies wrongdoing and says she has been subjected to harassment and retaliation. The fight over the future of the Kennedy Center is escalating after its board voted to temporarily close the landmark performing arts venue for up to 2 years during a planned $257 million renovation. The move comes after a federal judge blocked efforts to add President Trump's name to the center, ruling that only Congress can authorize such changes. Black Congresswoman Joyce Beatty of Ohio, who challenged the naming effort in court, says the president lashed out after the ruling and has vowed to continue fighting to keep the center open. The center's board says the closure is necessary because of financial and infrastructure concerns, while critics argue the decision has become entangled in politics. The United Negro College Fund of Charlotte is expected to surpass $8 million raised for local students during its 24th annual Maya Angelou Women Who Lead luncheon this Saturday at the Charlotte Convention Center. Organizers tell Q City Metro they are hoping to raise another $550,000 to support scholarships and help get students to and through college. The event honors women making an impact in business, medicine, and the arts while celebrating the legacy of Maya Angelou. UNCF says its Charlotte office supports students across North Carolina, including those attending HBCUs, such as Johnson C. Smith University, Bennett College, Livingstone College, and Shaw University. And the Association for the Study of African American Life and History, founded by Carter G. Woodson, is bringing its 111th annual conference to Norfolk, Virginia next week. The gathering runs September 23rd through the 27th at the Norfolk Waterside Marriott and will focus on African American history, culture, and scholarship. Organizers tell 13 News Now the event will showcase Hampton Roads' rich Black history through guided tours across the region. A free community day on September 23rd will feature exhibits, films, discussions, and the unveiling of the 2026 Kwanzaa stamp. Officials hope the conference will bring scholars, community leaders, and residents together to explore how Black history continues to shape the future. I'm Amber Payton on your home for Black News First, the Black Information Network.
10: Joining the Black Information Network, I have Dr. Jamie, a pharmacist with CVS. Thank you for joining us.
11: Absolutely. No problem. It's my pleasure.
10: Dr. Jamie, what is the flu shot? Can you just break that down for us starting there?
11: Yes. The flu is a contagious respiratory illness that's caused by influenza viruses that infect the nose, throat, and sometimes the lungs. Some people, such as people 65 years and older, are often at higher risk than anybody else. And also, there are two main types of influenza viruses. You have type A and type B. And the best way to protect yourself from the flu and its potential serious complications is to get vaccinated each year.
10: After receiving the flu shot, what side effects should some customers know about?
11: Okay, some of the common side effects associated with getting the flu shot, you have soreness, redness, sometimes swelling. Also, another side effect that was reported was headache and muscle ache and fatigue. These side effects are generally mild and they usually resolve on their own in a couple of days.
10: So Dr. Jamie, we've heard the importance of getting our annual flu shot. But when is the best time to actually receive your flu vaccination for the season?
11: The best time to receive your flu vaccination for the season is early fall, which is September and October before the flu season peaks. That is recommended.
10: And Dr. Jamie, if someone is going to come to CVS to receive a vaccination, can you get more than one vaccine during one visit?
11: Absolutely. According to the CDC, getting several vaccines during the same visit is generally considered safe and effective. You can actually just walk in if it's more convenient for you, or you can make an appointment.
10: Will insurance cover the cost of some vaccines?
11: Yes. Most insurance plans, even including Medicare Part B, will cover vaccines.
10: Dr. Jamie, thank you so much for speaking with the Black Information Network.
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12: 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Board member Cynthia Stone has formally moved to remove Stephanie Sneed, who is Black, as board chair.
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16: BIN News this hour, I'm Terry McCready. The Black Information Network reporting live from Washington, D.C., where the Congressional Black Caucus Foundation is holding its 55th annual legislative conference, Rooted, Ready, and Rising. The Black Information Network's senior correspondent, Andrea Coleman, says voting rights, civic participation, and economic security are all priorities.
17: Voting rights issues are huge. And one of the main topics that we are seeing trending among most of or a lot of our elected officials is the need to vote, right? So they're putting out a lot of energy and helping people understand that this midterm election cycle is a little different from years past and that there's so much on the table considering what's taken place in the past year and a half since, you know, DEI has been rolled back. And we've also seen most recently the ruling from the U.S. Supreme Court with Louisiana versus Calais, which really kind of gutted what was left, or a large portion of what was left, of the Voting Rights Act of 1965.
16: The BIN's senior correspondent, Andrea Coleman. And we'll have much more from the CBC Legislative Conference coming up later today and tomorrow. The Black ranking member on the House Foreign Affairs Committee is publicly announcing a hold on the Trump administration's $2.8 billion plan to sell 40,000 one-ton bombs to Israel. Last month, President Trump's son-in-law, U.S. envoy Jared Kushner, said the fate of Gaza is linked to Hamas giving up its weapons.
18: We're very committed to the fact that we have a plan to rebuild Gaza, but we will not allow Gaza to be rebuilt until the demilitarization occurs.
16: Meanwhile, Representative Gregory Meeks posted on X his steadfast commitment to Israel's security and ability to defend itself, but he says he is concerned about the risk to civilian lives. This as death tolls are climbing as Israel's war against Hamas rages and the Hezbollah-Lebanon conflict continues. The decision to go public with opposition stems from Democrats' frustration with the Trump administration and Israeli Prime Minister Benjamin Netanyahu's government. Generally, lawmakers on the House and Senate Foreign Affairs panels are informed by the State Department about a foreign arms sale over a specific dollar amount and have time to activate a hold pending further details. The Trump administration is moving forward with plans to install warning signs outside the Smithsonian National Museum of American History. The signs are meant to warn visitors about so-called radical ideological bias in some of the museum's presentation of the nation's past. The Interior Department is preparing about a dozen signs, costing roughly $7,000 each. And according to Interior Secretary Doug Burgum, he says the signs are temporary and wrote in a letter to Congress that signage would provide visitors with information about the viewpoints of museum curators. He accused them of turning the nation's story into a vehicle for personal, radical ideologies. Stay informed, stay connected, and subscribe. Follow BIN News This Hour wherever you get your podcasts. I'm Terry McCready for the Black Information Network.
7: Here's what's trending this hour. President Trump is demanding the Federal Reserve slash interest rates to 1% or less. Trump made the comments on Truth Social hours after the central bank announced its first rate hike since 2023 and later criticized the Fed board while talking to reporters in North Carolina. Remains in the Grand Canyon earlier this week have been identified as Timothy Smith. And the majority of Americans believe artificial intelligence could destroy humanity. I'm Amber Payton, and that's what's trending.
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19: Week one of the NFL season is in the books. The Chiefs blew out the Broncos in an AFC West showdown on Monday Night Football. The WNBA returns this week following a break for the FIBA World Cup. The Storm will host the Las Vegas Aces Thursday. The Fire will face the Phoenix Mercury. Kawhi Leonard is finally back on the move to Toronto. The Raptors officially acquired the star forward Monday after the NBA finished its investigation into the Los Angeles Clippers salary cap circumvention. Toronto is sending Brandon Ingram and Grady Dick out west, along with two first-round draft picks, a pair of second-rounders, and a first-round pick swap. The Dodgers are heading to baseball's postseason for a 14th straight year. The Blue Crew beat the Reds Monday to clinch a playoff berth, tying the Atlanta Braves for the most consecutive appearances in the tournament. And Cameron is bringing back It Is What It Is, an independent sports talk show and podcast hosted by him and Mace. Tuesday, the show officially returned with Season 9, Episode 1. Cameron and Mace talked about the first weekend of the NFL season. The show has already received more than 100,000 views. With the latest in sports, I'm Misty Jordan on the Black Information Network, your home for Black News First.
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21: Moni on your home for Black News First, the Black Information Network. In Louisiana, the mayor of New Orleans and other city officials are under subpoena for information related to the failed indictment of Louisiana Attorney General Liz Merle. The subpoenas were issued Monday to the mayor, a retired judge, and six other elected officials. An Orleans Parish grand jury charged Merle with 16 counts of malfeasance in office and intimidation of public officials early in July. The charges against her were dropped, but she is determined to find out how the grand jury investigation happened. The subpoena seek court testimony and communication records in time for an October 1st court hearing. Closing arguments have started in the trial of a man and woman charged with killing a Kansas City sports reporter. Adon Manzano was in New Orleans to report on Super Bowl 59 in February of 2025 when his body was found in a Jefferson Parish hotel room. Investigators say Manzano had been drugged and robbed. Lynette Colbert and Ricky White, both Black, are charged with manslaughter and racketeering. On Wednesday, the jury heard from a man who testified that Colbert had drugged and robbed him in 2021. A Black mother is pleading as Atlanta police are continuing to search for clues in the shooting death of a Georgia State freshman 4 years ago. It was December of 2022 when 19-year-old Malong Touré was gunned down at an apartment complex. His mom spoke at a press conference this week.
22: I am the mother of Malong Touré Jr. Today I'm standing here not just as a mother, but as a mother who has been forced to live with the pain no parent should ever have to live. My son Malong Touré Jr. had his whole life ahead of him. He had dreams people loved and a future that should have never been taken away from him.
21: Crime Stoppers is offering a reward of up to $10,000 for information leading to an arrest and conviction. Atlanta is leading the nation in eviction notices. New research from Princeton University shows more than 140,000 eviction cases have been filed in the Atlanta area so far this year. The study showed that Black residents make up 52% of the renters in the Atlanta area, but represent nearly 70% of the eviction cases. It said Georgia landlords are allowed to file an eviction for late rent after just three business days, and that rent prices in Atlanta are outpacing the incomes of many Black households. The Georgia Department of Health confirms that at least one person has died from the West Nile virus, as well as eight human cases so far in 2026. Those numbers are expected to rise because mosquito tests have been positive in Chatham, DeKalb, and Fulton counties. While most infected people will not experience symptoms, some may develop issues, including body aches, fever, headache, or rash, which can occur 2 to 6 days after a mosquito bite. For more information, contact the CDC. I'm Alexandria Ikamoni on your home for Black News First, the Black Information Network.
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26: Kanye West is facing a discrimination lawsuit that could result in a payout of roughly $23 million. Former Donda Academy security guard Benjamin Provo claims he was mistreated and ultimately fired after refusing to cut his dreadlocks, which he says he wore for religious reasons. Provo also alleges Black employees were treated differently than white workers and that the workplace fostered a racially hostile environment. Kanye has denied the allegations and wrongdoing. The case is expected to go before a jury next month. And Spectacular Smith, a member of the R&B group Pretty Ricky, is facing a civil lawsuit in Arizona alleging sexual assault and battery. A woman identified as Alexis Dang claims Smith contacted her through Instagram in 2025, arranged a meeting at her residence, and then assaulted her. The lawsuit also alleges he restricted her breathing and recorded parts of the encounter without her consent. Dang also reported the incident to police and underwent a forensic examination. The allegations have not been proven in court and no criminal charges have been publicly announced. With the latest in entertainment at 17 and 47 minutes past each hour, I'm Bree Wood on the Black Information Network, your home for Black News First.
27: This is Esther Dillard with another spotlight on Black excellence. Tyler Perry is one of the most successful figures in the entertainment industry. Born in New Orleans, Louisiana in 1969, Emmett Perry Jr. endured a difficult childhood marked by poverty and abuse. After changing his name and moving to Atlanta in 1992, Tyler Perry began writing and producing stage plays that became highly successful.
28: All you gotta do is take an R&B song, put Jesus in it, and it's a gospel song.
27: What? It was also during that time that he created his signature character, the iconic Mabel Medea Simmons.
29: Yea, though she walked in the valley with the shadow of Little Red Riding Hood and the Three Bears.
27: With an estimated net worth of over $1 billion, Tyler Perry is also a generous philanthropist, having donated millions to such causes as education, civil rights, and disaster relief, and another shining example of Black excellence. I'm Esther Dillard on the Black Information Network.
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30: To Jamaica, to right here in the United States. People from around the world are coming together for one common goal, unity through business, music, and the arts. I'm Tammy Eswick with the Black Information Network. The International Arts Festival is more than a celebration. It's a place to connect. Whether you have a business idea, a film project, or simply want to tap into resources and opportunities across the globe, this is where those connections can begin. And joining me to talk about some of those opportunities is Miller Montola, CEO of Milvest Advisory. Milvest is a business partner and advisor for the International Arts Festival in New Orleans. What do we need to know about the festival?
31: Well, there's two sides to the event, if I may put it that way. There is the Arts Festival, which I think is really a presentation of some of the best performers, not just from New Orleans, but from other parts of the world. You know, you have from the Caribbean and you have from South America. But then there's the other side to it, which is the business seminar, or the business event that we have on the 24th and the 25th, which really aims to introduce especially the diaspora to the investment and business opportunities in Africa, different parts of the continent.
30: Let's talk about the film industry.
31: Yeah, film and television are one of those areas that we are trying to really promote Africa as one, a film location or a location where, you know, some of the best movies can be shot. And I think, again, if you think of West Africa alone, in places like Nigeria, what we call Nollywood, which is the equivalent of Hollywood, again, that's a market, I think, 3 or 4 years ago that was in excess of about $6 billion US dollars and growing. In South Africa only, it's about 58 billion rand. So it just shows you the scale of the industry. If you go into other parts of the continent, you are finding that they're increasingly also positioning themselves as film locations, whether you go to Namibia or you go to Morocco. You realize that governments and as well as the private sector have realized that there's so much value in profiling and positioning themselves as film locations. And again, the scope for growth is immense. And so I would really, really invite, you know, especially the American, whether it's producers, to consider parts of the continent for their film locations. The cost is much lower. Your US dollar goes a lot further when you're doing these productions on the continent. And I think that is part of their attractiveness, because the commercials are really very positive for people shooting films on the continent. And governments are putting in place incentives as well to

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5: The Federal Reserve just raised interest rates by 0.25%, and that rate hike could have a disproportionate impact on Black households in the U.S. For Black homeowners, higher interest rates could mean making a decision not to refinance or get a home equity loan because it will likely cost you more. For those hoping to buy a home, the timing is challenging. Mortgage rates are now above 7%, pushing monthly payments higher and making it harder for first-time homebuyers. Black Americans already face a significant gap when it comes to owning a home. Census and Federal Reserve data shows Black home ownership remains around 44% and white home ownership is around 75%. Black-owned businesses may also run into higher costs when borrowing money for expansion, equipment, or day-to-day operations. Higher interest rates can make business loans more expensive, potentially slowing down growth or expansion plans for some entrepreneurs. Money news at 24 and 54 minutes past each hour. I'm Nicole Deal on your home for Black News First, the Black Information Network.
6: I'm Amber Payton with BIN News Now. President Trump says the Kennedy Center could be torn down if his administration does not receive recognition for renovating it.
7: Because frankly, if we don't do that, it's going to close. It'll end up being ripped down.
6: A federal judge recently blocked the center from adding Trump's name without congressional approval. Congress has approved about $257 million for repairs, and the legal dispute is continuing. Former Vice President Kamala Harris will campaign in Michigan next week with Democratic Senate nominee Abdul El-Sayed. The two are set to take part in a roundtable focused on Black maternal health and health care costs. El-Sayed faces Republican Mike Rogers in November. And Mount Joy United Methodist Church in Delaware is being honored for more than a century of service to Wilmington's Black Methodist community. State officials have unveiled a historical marker at the church, recognizing its longtime role in the community. Get BIN News Now on demand 24/7 on the iHeartRadio app.
8: I'm Mike Stevens on your home for Black News First, the Black Information Network. Here's your top headlines this hour. The Congressional Black Caucus Foundation's annual gathering in Washington, D.C. is taking place this week, and it's the 50th anniversary of the group of lawmakers working together with one another for the benefit of African Americans and those of other backgrounds throughout the country. The BIN is there this week and speaking with Black leaders like Texas Representative Christian Menefee about the issues important to our community.
9: This is the district that was moved to Houston after the Voting Rights Act was passed. And our very first member from the Houston area was Barbara Jordan, who famously helped get the Voting Rights Act extended. And of course, in her first couple of months in Congress, found herself in the middle of a fight to hold a corrupt president, Richard Nixon, accountable. And from there, you had Mickey Leland, Craig Washington, Sheila Jackson Lee, who served in this position for 30 years. And so it is the honor of my lifetime to be representing Texas 18. Congressman Al Green and I were pitted against each other by Republicans in the state of Texas so that they could strip Black communities of their representation and hand another R seat over to Donald Trump and Republicans in Congress. It was an absolute travesty. And Congressman Al Green and I should both be in Congress come January, but this is the tactics that we've seen the Republican Party resort to. So in upholding the legacy of this district, I'm going to keep that in mind each and every day as I fight for people across my district, but especially Black folk.
8: You can hear several of the Black lawmakers throughout the hour over the next few days here on the BIN. New surveillance.

0: This video shows the moment a South Florida emergency room nurse was beaten and knocked down to the floor by a patient as her attorney is announcing plans to sue the hospital. The black man on video, who the nurse says was the attacker, is 44 years old. The victim's attorney is describing what is seen on the video.
1: Punched in the head, knocked to the ground.
0: The injured nurse is suing the hospital where this happened for $5 million. The hospital saying it had numerous security guards and off-duty officers working there at that time. It's not clear what led to the incident. And while Atlanta leads the nation in a housing court crisis, Florida evictions are going against the national surge. The latest data from the Princeton University's Eviction Lab shows year-to-date eviction filings across South Florida impacting many black people have actually dropped 18%, signaling, according to some experts, a stabilizing regional rental market. But around the country, black renters continue to say they are having a hard time paying the rent and making ends meet in today's troubling financial times. For more stories of interest to the black community, log on to BINnews.com. You can also check us out on all social media platforms. I'm Mike Stevens on your home for Black News First, the Black Information Network.
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4: For more than five decades, Sesame Street has been a beloved children's program teaching kids lessons about friendship, kindness, and learning.
5: Greetings, I am the Count.
4: From the beginning, the show included African-American actors in key roles offering positive representation. Gordon, played by actor Matt Robinson, was one of the first black male characters on a children's show.
6: We have this game to play, and it's all about listening.
4: His role highlighted the importance of family, education and community for kids of all backgrounds. Sesame Street not only taught numbers and letters, but also celebrated black culture. It helped show all children, no matter their race, could learn, grow, succeed. So the next time you watch Sesame Street, remember the lasting impact it had on the educational training of black children to see themselves as smart, capable, worthy of learning. It's not just a show, it's history in the making. I'm Vanessa Tyler on the Black Information Network.
7: I'm Kevin Brown on your home for 24/7 news, the Black Information Network, and here's what's happening right now. Chicago leaders are celebrating the completion of a $40 million rehab on the Boulevard Apartments in Humboldt and Logan Square. Mayor Brandon Johnson joined other officials for a ribbon-cutting ceremony for the project.
8: By rehabbing and preserving this building and units, we are holding on to the history of these buildings, reducing the need for new construction and preventing these buildings from being abandoned and sitting empty in these communities.
7: The investments modernized 70 affordable homes while making significant improvements throughout the three buildings. The properties have provided affordable housing to Chicago families for more than 30 years. The new Violence Prevention Center in the Tenderloin neighborhood of San Francisco has been successful in providing a safe space and support for at-risk youth. The center, funded by the Tenderloin Community Benefit District and United Players, has served nearly 100 young people in its first 6 months of operation by offering a holistic approach to violence prevention, including job training and educational support. The center has helped youth like Will, who now holds a full-time job in security. The program has also helped young adults on probation, with seven successfully completing their probation. The center has created a community of peers who support each other in achieving personal goals and building a brighter future. Downtown Seattle experienced its busiest month for visitor foot traffic since July 2019 in August, with 9.2 million visits recorded, a 24% increase from the previous year. Domestic visitor numbers reached 3.8 million, surpassing pre-pandemic levels. Hotel demand also exceeded pre-pandemic levels, with nearly 429,000 rooms sold in August. However, worker activity remained below pre-pandemic levels, with an average of 150,000 weekday workers in August. Consumer spending in July saw a 5% increase from the previous month, and the clean team collected over 731,000 gallons of trash in the first 8 months of the year. A school bus aide in Chicago, Stephen Dixon Jr., was charged with carrying a firearm at a school, child endangerment, and reckless conduct after a 12-year-old found a gun on the bus and fired it. The incident occurred outside Mini Mimoso Academy. leaving a bullet hole through the bus window. He later turned himself in and was ordered to be released with conditions not to possess any firearm or have contact with children who aren't his until his next court date on September 21st. Marion Greenfield, an 82-year-old crossing guard in San Francisco's Bayview neighborhood, is known as Granna to the children she helps cross the street outside George Washington Carver Elementary School. She's been working at the corner for 19 years and is beloved by the community for her caring yet stern approach to keeping the children safe. Greenfield goes above and beyond her job description by using part of her paycheck to help the students and keeping warm clothes to give to those in need. Despite her age, she plans to continue working at Granna's Corner a few more years, emphasizing the importance of staying active and helping others. I'm Kevin Brown on your home for Black News First, the Black Information Network.
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11: Remember how the 14-year-old version of yourself felt? The awkwardness, the insecurity, the weirdo in you, fiercely independent, but longing to connect with someone, with anyone. That sucky feeling of knowing that who you are on the inside doesn't match what people see on the outside. If you could write to that kid, what would you say? Dear Young Rocker, you live in a different time. It's the early 2000s. New metal videos are on MTV. You spend hours typing to strangers in AIM chat rooms. And you dress like a raver, even though you don't really know what a rave is. I'm Chelsea Orson. 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Falling in love with your favorite song the way only a teenager can, getting up the nerve to join a band, struggling with anger and body issues, crushing on someone so hard you can't breathe around 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Dear Young Rocker, you're not alone. You lived through it. You're living through it now. You got this, kid.
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12: 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Jones died in August after being left on a daycare bus in Cordova, Tennessee.
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7: A task force in Oakland, California is working to bring an HBCU to the city. 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
13: Chicago Mayor Brandon Johnson is running for re-election. The city's Black mayor announced his run for a second term.
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7: BIN News this hour. I'm Doug Davis. Coverage continues from the Congressional Black Caucus Foundation's 55th Annual Legislative Conference in D.C. BIN News anchor Andrea Coleman returns and is standing by with Pennsylvania Congressman Summer Lee, a rising voice in the caucus. Andrea.
14: All right. This is Our Voices from the Black Information Network. I'm Andrea Coleman, and I am joined by Congresswoman Summer Lee at the Congressional Black Caucus Foundation's 55th Annual Legislative Conference in Washington, D.C. Congresswoman Lee represents Pennsylvania's 12th Congressional District, which includes Pittsburgh and its surrounding counties, correct?
15: Yes.
14: How are you today?
15: I'm doing all right. It's Black Caucus Week, so I'm feeling good.
14: I know you are. Listen, I'm so excited to talk to you, and let me tell you just the title of your panel that you hosted. I think it's Past, Present, Future, but it
16: was the Black radical tradition in the New Age. Yeah. Break that down for us.
15: Yeah, I think that we are in a moment of such disinformation and such disconnectivity that we were wanted to take an opportunity to try to reconnect Black people to the traditions that are native to our

0: attempts that people are making to convince Black people that we have not always been rooted in liberatory movement politics, or that somehow being progressive is white, when every single movement throughout our history has been to the left of the establishment. So we wanted to recenter that.
1: Here recently, probably within the last year or so, maybe a few years more, we've heard the term of traditional Democrat, established Democrat, progressive Democrat, and now we're having the Democratic Socialist of America, or associations, right? So help me understand where everything breaks down, and if you believe there's room enough for all in the party, because it seems now people are thinking there's some division and they're not quite certain how everybody comes together to form one party in a unified way.
0: When I think about the socialists, self-proclaimed socialists of our histories, you know, even Martin Luther King Jr., proclaimed that he is far closer to socialism than to capitalism, right? So these traditions have already been set for us. So when we talk about, is there enough room in our party for, you know, socialists today, for Black progressives today, then I have to actually reverse the question back. Do you think that there was enough room in our political movements for Martin Luther King, for the civil rights movement, for the Black power movement? And I think that the answer, if it is no, then the implication is not on us. I think that the indictment is on the party. Is the party big enough to contain liberation?
2: Woo. All right, now that is Pennsylvania Representative Summer Lee. Andrea Coleman, thank you so much. And there's a lot more ahead, so stick around. 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
3: Here's what's trending this hour. A bill to place more sanctions on Russia has been passed by the House. The measure, called the Lindsey O. Graham Sanctioning Russia and Iran Act of 2026, was approved Wednesday evening. Atlanta is leading the nation in eviction notices. New research from Princeton University shows over 140,000 eviction cases have been filed in the Atlanta area so far this year. And some of music's biggest names will be in Las Vegas this weekend for the iHeartRadio Music Festival. I'm Amber Payton, and that's what's trending.
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5: Disney is taking its HBCU outreach to the yard. 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

0: host career programming, and an HBCU Yard Takeover, giving students a chance to meet Disney professionals and explore early career opportunities in entertainment, media, technology, and other fields. 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

album, he was accepting submissions of songs. Enter Brother Number Two. Brother Number Two submits a song for Brother Number One's album, but Brother Number One says, uh-uh, that's trash. So Brother Number

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1: The opinions, beliefs, and viewpoints expressed in this commentary are those of the author and do not necessarily represent those of BIN and its founding partners and employees. Now it's time to bring the funk with Roland S. Martin.
2: If you want to understand how badly Republicans want to cheat to win in November, all you have to do is look at the state of Missouri. Here's a place that was a slave-holding state where you have Republicans who literally try to defy the Missouri Supreme Court, a Supreme Court where there are 5 Republicans and 2 Democrats. The Missouri Supreme Court unanimously rules that Republicans there cannot use a gerrymandered map that wiped out the congressional district in Kansas City, a longtime Congressional Black Caucus member, Emanuel Cleaver. That's right. It would have stripped Missouri of one of its Democratic seats, leaving only one. Well, the courts rule against them. They went to the Supreme Court. The Supreme Court chose to take up the challenge. They then went and found a federal judge to issue another ruling that ignores the Missouri Supreme Court and the Supreme Court. It then goes back to the Supreme Court, and the Supreme Court rules again, no mas. No, you can't use the new map. They then go to the 8th Circuit and try to fight it again, and they're still fighting. They have lost multiple times, just like they lost the Civil War. Folks, if you don't think that Republicans are going to try to cheat to win, you're crazy. These people claim to be law and order, but here they are, openly defying the courts in Missouri. And then you have 14 Republican legislators who are threatening to impeach the Republicans who voted against them. That's all you need to know, folks. You had better vote. I'm Roland Martin on the Black Information Network.
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1: And Wood on your home for 24/7 news. The Black Information Network. The Congressional Black Caucus Foundation is marking its 50th anniversary as its annual legislative conference is currently underway in Washington, D.C. Among those attending is D.C. legend and longtime civic leader Cora Masters Berry, the widow of former D.C. Mayor Marion Berry. I spoke exclusively with Masters Berry about why she comes back to the conference year after year and what this year's theme, Rooted, Ready, and Rising, means to her.
6: Well, always to reconnect with my people from all over the country. I'm always going to be doing that. But also this year is particularly poignant because we're getting the message out that we've got to vote, that we've got to get out there. All of the wonderful, privileged people who have come here know the vote. This is the choir. Now, the choir has to go out into the community and make sure that everybody gets out there. So I think this is a particularly, poignant and important time because of, you know, the times that we're living in.
1: Absolutely. And we're all feeling that this year's theme is Rooted, Ready, and Rising. That's what does that mean to you?
6: I mean, just what I said. We're rooted in our history. We're going to rise and we're going to win, but we have to all come together. That's what I think it means.
1: Well, thank you so much for speaking with me about it. I know you are a busy woman. I won't hold you too long.
6: Girl, yeah, I got to go shopping.
1: The 5-day conference runs through Sunday and features more than 100 forums focused on issues affecting Black communities. The event brings together lawmakers, advocates, community leaders, and students for discussions on policy, leadership, and civic engagement. The Congressional Black Caucus Foundation was established in 1976 to develop leaders, conduct research, and inform public policy. This year's conference comes less than 2 months before the November midterm elections. In other news, a Baltimore judge is ordering the city to turn over records requested by Inspector General Isabel Cumming. Circuit Judge Pamela White ruled the city must comply with outstanding subpoenas and restore the Inspector General's access to internal data systems, though attorney-client privileged information will be withheld. The dispute stems from the city limiting watchdog office's access to records during investigations. An attorney for the Inspector General called the ruling a win for transparency. The ruling could strengthen oversight of Baltimore city government, a significant issue for the city's Black community and its long history of civic and political activism. And Maryland's new state fire marshal is making history. Maryland State Police Superintendent Colonel Michael Jackson has appointed Carol Spriggs II to lead the office of the state fire marshal for a 6-year term. Spriggs is the first African-American to serve as Maryland's state fire marshal in the agency's 132-year history. He most recently served as a deputy fire chief in Prince George's County, one of the nation's most affluent majority black counties. He previously held leadership positions in Annapolis, Maryland, and with the Federal Bureau of Alcohol, Tobacco, Firearms, and Explosives. I'm Morgan Wood on your home for Black News First, the Black Information Network.
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0: Black Atlanta Mayor Andre Dickens is talking about a major expansion of the Atlanta Beltline and what is called the Northwest Trail Segment 3B.
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9: LeBron James has teamed up with the PGA Tour to kick off a youth-oriented golf event in his hometown of Akron, Ohio.
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11: When you have medical insurance and still get a bill after going to the doctor or the emergency room, well, that can be especially frustrating. Millions of Americans have medical debt and get those dreaded bills in the mail. But what you may not realize is that you can negotiate with creditors. A new guide from Yahoo Finance explains that patients may be able to reduce what they owe by working directly with hospitals, doctors' offices, and even debt collectors. Here are 4 steps to help you do that. Number 1, experts recommend you start by requesting an itemized bill, then review it. Look for errors, duplicate charges, or services you do not recognize. Number 2, verify what your insurance was supposed to cover versus what they actually did cover. Number 3, ask the hospital about charity programs or financial assistance. And number 4, if a bill has already been sent to collections, try to settle the bill for 50% or less than what you actually owe. Money news at 24 and 54 minutes past each hour. I'm Nicole Deal on your home for Black News First, the Black Information Network.
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12: For 24/7 News, the Black Information Network. A black city leader is finding himself responding to questions about a social media post where he apparently is lashing out at one of his harshest critics. According to WHBQ, Memphis, Tennessee Mayor Paul Young's media post contained a censored expletive. While the mayor didn't name anyone specifically, resident Henry Reeves III, also African-American, says he believes the mayor's comment was directed at him.
13: The biggest thing that I have and the issue that I've had with Paul Young, consistently have with Paul Young, is his willingness to capitulate in the face of this oppression. The calculations that he makes is he looks at a fight, and if it's a fight that he cannot win, he refuses to fight.
12: The mayor posted that he's seen a lot of misinformed posts painting him as a sellout. In addition, the mayor posted, as he put it, the God in him says to stay focused and keep doing the work. Charges are being faced by 3 people for allegedly stealing $12 million in homeless aid and spending it on themselves. The 3 employees, all of whom are African American, worked for Southern California nonprofits. They are accused of misusing funds, taking bribes, and billing for work never done. Mayor Karen Bass recently announced she is stepping down from the Governing Commission for Housing and Homelessness to set up a city-led homeless response team.
14: It's really just a question of the timing. Also, recently I took over the chair of Metro, so I have a few things going on.
12: Mayoral candidate Nithya Raman, who Bass removed as chair of the Housing and Homeless Committee, responds at a press conference.
15: Overseeing more than $350 million in public money is not a responsibility the mayor can take on and then abandon because she doesn't have time.
12: The investigation into the alleged theft is ongoing, NBC News says. We have more on these stories and national, international, state, and local news impacting the black community. 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To stay up on all the latest news, make us first on your car radio and iHeartRadio app presets. I'm Mike Island for the Black Information Network, and now here's your Healthy Minute. Sickle cell disease is a group of inherited blood disorders where abnormal hemoglobin is produced. According to the Centers for Disease Control and Prevention, it causes the red blood cells to become hard and sticky and take on a C shape, like a sickle. Sickle cell causes a set of other health problems and affects mainly African Americans. Christian Duke was born 3 months premature and was diagnosed with sickle cell. He tells WHBQ doctors told his family he wouldn't survive.
16: They basically said, I think verbatim, that if I did live past the 24-hour mark, I would be a vegetable.
12: Duke credits the education he received as a pediatric patient with helping him manage sickle cell as an adult.
16: Got to a point to where I was almost having to relearn the disease all over again, relearning my body all over again.
12: Duke has formed an arts-based nonprofit for children and young adults living with sickle cell and other conditions. And that's your Healthy Minute. I'm Mike Isla on the Black Information Network.
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26: I'm Amber Payton with BIN News Now. The war in Iran is creating new divisions among Republicans in Congress. Seven House Republicans joined Democrats in backing a resolution calling for an end to U.S. military action.
27: Even if you don't agree with us on every issue, the other party is consumed by craziness.
26: Vice President J.D. Vance is urging Trump supporters not to let disagreements over Iran change their overall support. The Congressional Budget Office estimates the war has cost about $38 billion, with costs projected to rise by roughly $3 billion a month. New York's Black Attorney General Letitia James is urging AI researchers and industry insiders to report unsafe or illegal AI activity through a new online portal. And a federal appeals court appears skeptical of the Trump administration's effort to dismantle three agencies, including the Minority Business Development Agency. Judges noted the agencies were created by Congress, while the Justice Department argues a lower court wrongly blocked the administration's actions. Get BIN News Now on demand 24/7 on the iHeartRadio app.
28: I'm Bree Wood on your home for 24/7 News, the Black Information Network. Here's what's happening in your region right now. Transit leaders from across the New York metropolitan area are in Washington, D.C., pushing for continued federal support for public transportation. Jan Oliver, CEO of the MTA, and Chris Kaluri, president of New Jersey Transit, joined more than a dozen agency leaders at the National Transit Safety and Security Summit this week.
29: We are dealing with international and national actors who are posing security threats. So it's time to revisit the shrinkage of federal support for security and mass transit.
30: We want to focus on a safe, reliable system for our customers, not because that we want them to just have a safe ride, but we also know they're important for the economy.
28: Officials highlighted efforts to improve rider safety, including increased police patrols and upgraded fare gates. The lobbying efforts come as a key source of federal public transit funding is set to expire in December, raising concerns about future transportation projects and service levels. Security preparations are ramping up in New York City ahead of next week's United Nations General Assembly, when world leaders will gather in Midtown Manhattan. Mayor Zoran Mamdani says the city is coordinating with law enforcement and federal agencies to ensure the event remains safe and secure.
31: There are no expected threats that we know of, and we are continue to be confident in being able to deliver safety and security for New Yorkers.
28: Among the expected attendees is Israeli Prime Minister Benjamin Netanyahu, whose visit is likely to draw demonstrations. Mamdani previously called for Netanyahu's arrest, but has since backed away from that position, instead encouraging New Yorkers who disagree with the Israeli leader to protest peacefully. Netanyahu is scheduled to address the UN General Assembly on September 24th. A Detroit woman is facing federal charges for allegedly misusing more than $120,000 in Social Security benefits intended for her uncle. Prosecutors say Laura Whitesnant collected about $1,800 a month in benefits between 2013 and 2023 and spent the money on personal expenses instead of her uncle's care. Authorities say the uncle was left living in a Detroit home without electricity, heat, or running water. Adult Protective Services removed him from the residence in 2023, describing the property as not suitable for human habitation. Federal investigators say the benefits were suspended after Whitesnant failed to provide required information about how the funds were being used. And the City of Detroit Office of Inspector General is investigating Detroit Police Chief Todd Bettison over calls he made to residents regarding social media posts involving Mayor Mary Sheffield and a former boyfriend. Bettison acknowledges contacting Marvin Walker and activist Jadonte Smith, asking them to remove the posts. Smith claims his phone was later confiscated after receiving the call. Former Detroit Police Department Chief James Craig says Bettison should not have gotten involved, warning that public trust is difficult to earn and easy to lose. Elsewhere, a 37-year-old Auburn Hills, Michigan man is being held on a $10 million bond following a shooting at a youth football game in Pontiac. Prosecutors say Sherwood Jackson fired shots during Sunday's game at Wisner Stadium, injuring a 19-year-old man and striking a 27-year-old woman in the head with a handgun. Authorities say the weapon was registered to Jackson, who has a concealed pistol license. Officials with Pontiac Panthers youth football and cheer say no players or family members were involved. I'm Bree Wood on your home for Black News First. The Black Information Network.

0: Prince had a major crush on her, and she was already seeing someone, so she felt it was best if she declined the record. Wow. I'm Bill Black with another Bet You Didn't Know Music Fact on the Black Information Network.
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3: I'm Amber Payton on your home for 24/7 News, the Black Information Network. Here's what's happening in your region right now. New testimony is taking center stage in the federal bribery trial of Trayon White. An FBI informant, Alu Kamara, told jurors that cash he gave the Black D.C. council member was not a loan, gift, or campaign donation, but a bribe. Kamara also denied claims by the defense that he is White's brother-in-law. White is accused of accepting $35,000 in exchange for helping extend government contracts and has pleaded not guilty. More turmoil is unfolding at the Charlotte-Mecklenburg Schools Board of Education. An internal complaint filed by a former board employee accuses Chair Stephanie Sneed, who was Black, of bypassing contracting procedures and creating a hostile work environment. The allegations focus on consulting payments tied to the district's teacher housing initiative that were reportedly approved without a finalized contract. The complaint surfaced just weeks before some board members began pushing to remove Sneed as chair. That issue was scheduled for discussion next week.
4: Not good for the district, so I am... disappointed, like Board Member Haynes said, but I really just think that this is a disruptive and it's divisive.
3: While at least three members support her removal, two board members have publicly defended Sneed, speaking with WCNC Charlotte, calling the effort divisive and unfair.
5: And I just don't think that she deserves this, and I think we're doing ourselves an injustice.
3: Sneed denies wrongdoing and says she has been subjected to harassment and retaliation. The fight over the future of the Kennedy Center is escalating after its board voted to temporarily close the landmark performing arts venue for up to 2 years during a planned $257 million renovation. The move comes after a federal judge blocked efforts to add President Trump's name to the center, ruling that only Congress can authorize such changes. Black Congresswoman Joyce Beatty of Ohio, who challenged the naming effort in court, says the president lashed out after the ruling and has vowed to continue fighting to keep the center open. The center's board says the closure is necessary because of financial and infrastructure concerns, while critics argue the decision has become entangled in politics. The United Negro College Fund of Charlotte is expected to surpass $8 million raised for local students during its 24th annual Maya Angelou Women Who Lead luncheon this Saturday at the Charlotte Convention Center. Organizers tell Q City Metro they are hoping to raise another $550,000 to support scholarships and help get students to and through college. The event honors women making an impact in business, medicine, and the arts while celebrating the legacy of Maya Angelou. UNCF says its Charlotte office supports students across North Carolina, including those attending HBCUs such as Johnson C. Smith University, Bennett College, Livingstone College, and Shaw University. And the Association for the Study of African American Life and History, founded by Carter G. Woodson, is bringing its 111th annual conference to Norfolk, Virginia next week. The gathering runs September 23rd through the 27th at the Norfolk Waterside Marriott and will focus on African American history, culture, and scholarship. Organizers tell 13 News Now the event will showcase Hampton Roads' rich Black history through guided tours across the region. A free community day on September 23rd will feature exhibits, films, discussions, and the unveiling of the 2026 Kwanzaa stamp. Officials hope the conference will bring scholars, community leaders, and residents together to explore how Black history continues to shape the future. I'm Amber Payton on your home for Black News First, the Black Information Network.
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7: Russ Faria was charged with a crime that he swore he did not commit.
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7: 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I've been a correspondent for Dateline NBC for 25 years. 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
10: 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Betsy Faria has not received justice. 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
11: Joining the Black Information Network, I have Dr. Jamie, a pharmacist with CVS. Thank you for joining us.
12: Absolutely. No problem. It's my pleasure.
11: Dr. Jamie, what is the flu shot? Can you just break that down for us starting there?
12: Yes. The flu is a contagious respiratory illness that's caused by influenza viruses that infect the nose, throat, and sometimes the lungs. Some people, such as people 65 years and older, are often at higher risk than anybody else. And also, there are two main types of influenza viruses. You have type A and type B. And the best way to protect yourself from the flu and its potential serious complications is to get vaccinated each year.
11: After receiving the flu shot, what side effects should some customers know about?
12: Okay, some of the common side effects associated with getting the flu shot, you have soreness, redness, sometimes swelling. Also, another side effect that was reported was headache and muscle ache and fatigue. These side effects are generally mild and they usually resolve on their own in a couple of days.
11: So, Dr. Jamie, we've heard the importance of getting our annual flu shot, but when is the best time to actually receive your flu vaccination for the season?
12: The best time to receive your flu vaccination for the season is early fall, which is September and October before the flu season peaks. That is recommended.
11: And Dr. Jamie, if someone is going to come to CVS to receive a vaccination, can you get more than one vaccine during one visit?
12: Absolutely. According to the CDC, getting several vaccines during the same visit is generally considered safe and effective. You can actually just walk in if it's more convenient for you, or you can make an appointment.
11: Will insurance cover the cost of some vaccines?
12: Yes. Most insurance plans, even including Medicare Part B, will cover vaccines.
11: Dr. Jamie, thank you so much for speaking with the Black Information Network.
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1: Where the city listens first.
13: It is publicly announcing a hold on the Trump administration's $2.8 billion plan to sell 40,000 one-ton bombs to Israel. Last month, President Trump's son-in-law, U.S. envoy Jared Kushner, said the fate of Gaza is linked to Hamas giving up its weapons.
14: We're very committed to the fact that we have a plan to rebuild Gaza, but we will not allow Gaza to be rebuilt until the demilitarization occurs.
13: Meanwhile, Representative Gregory Meeks posted on X his steadfast commitment to Israel's security and ability to defend itself, but he says he is concerned about the risk to civilian lives. This as death tolls are climbing as Israel's war against Hamas rages and the Hezbollah-Lebanon conflict continues. The decision to go public with opposition stems from Democrats' frustration with the Trump administration and Israeli Prime Minister Benjamin Netanyahu's government. Generally, lawmakers on the House and Senate Foreign Affairs panels are informed by the State Department about a foreign arms sale over a specific dollar amount and have time to activate a hold pending further details. The Trump administration is moving forward with plans to install warning signs outside the Smithsonian National Museum of American History. The signs are meant to warn visitors about so-called radical ideological bias in some of the museum's presentation of the nation's past. The Interior Department is preparing about a dozen signs, costing roughly $7,000 each. And according to Interior Secretary Doug Burgum, he says the signs are temporary and wrote in a letter to Congress that signage would provide visitors with information about the viewpoints of museum curators. He accused them of turning the nation's story into a vehicle for personal, radical ideologies. Stay informed, stay connected, and subscribe. Follow BIN News This Hour wherever you get your podcasts. I'm Terry McCready for the Black Information Network.
3: Here's what's trending this hour. President Trump is demanding the Federal Reserve slash interest rates to 1% or less. Trump made the comments on Truth Social hours after the central bank announced its first rate hike since 2023 and later criticized the Fed board while talking to reporters in North Carolina. Remains in the Grand Canyon earlier this week have been identified as Timothy Smith. And the majority of Americans believe artificial intelligence could destroy humanity. I'm Amber Payton, and that's what's trending.
15: Sports on the Black Information Network.
16: Week one of the NFL season is in the books. The Chiefs blew out the Broncos in an AFC West showdown on Monday Night Football. The WNBA returns this week following a break for the FIBA World Cup. The Storm will host the Las Vegas Aces Thursday. The Fire will face the Phoenix Mercury. Kawhi Leonard is finally back on the move to Toronto. The Raptors officially acquired the star forward Monday after the NBA finished its investigation into the Los Angeles Clippers salary cap circumvention. Toronto is sending Brandon Ingram and Grady Dick out west, along with two first-round draft picks, a pair of second-rounders, and a first-round pick swap. The Dodgers are heading to baseball's postseason for a 14th straight year. The Blue Crew beat the Reds Monday to clinch a playoff berth, tying the Atlanta Braves for the most consecutive appearances in the tournament. And Cameron is bringing back It Is What It Is, an independent sports talk show and podcast hosted by him and Mace. Tuesday, the show officially returned with Season 9, Episode 1. Cameron and Mace talked about the first weekend of the NFL season. The show has already received more than 100,000 views. With the latest in sports, I'm Misty Jordan on the Black Information Network, your home for Black news first.
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17: Alexandria Ikamoni on your home for Black News First, the Black Information Network. In Louisiana, the mayor of New Orleans and other city officials are under subpoena for information related to the failed indictment of Louisiana Attorney General Liz Murrell. The subpoenas were issued Monday to the mayor, a retired judge, and six other elected officials. An Orleans Parish grand jury charged Murrell with 16 counts of malfeasance in office and intimidation of public officials early in July. The charges against her were dropped, but she is determined to find out how the grand jury investigation happened. The subpoenas seek court testimony and communication records in time for an October 1st court hearing. Closing arguments have started in the trial of a man and woman charged with killing a Kansas City sports reporter. Adon Manzano was in New Orleans to report on Super Bowl 59 in February of 2025 when his body was found in a Jefferson Parish hotel room. Investigators say Manzano had been drugged and robbed. Lynette Colbert and Ricky White, both Black, are charged with manslaughter and racketeering. On Wednesday, the jury heard from a man who testified that Colbert had drugged and robbed him in 2021. A Black mother is pleading as Atlanta police are continuing to search for clues in the shooting death of a Georgia State freshman 4 years ago. It was December of 2022 when 19-year-old Malong Touré was gunned down at an apartment complex. His mom spoke at a press conference this week.
18: I am the mother of Malong Touré Jr. Today I'm standing here not just as a mother, but as a mother who has been forced to live with the pain no parent should ever have to live. My son Malong Touré Jr. had his whole life ahead of him. He had dreams people loved and a future that should have never been taken away from him.
17: Crime Stoppers is offering a reward of up to $10,000 for information leading to an arrest and conviction. Atlanta is leading the nation in eviction notices. New research from Princeton University shows more than 140,000 eviction cases have been filed in the Atlanta area so far this year. The study showed that Black residents make up 52% of the renters in the Atlanta area, but represent nearly 70% of the eviction cases. It said Georgia landlords are allowed to file an eviction for late rent after just 3 business days, and that rent prices in Atlanta are outpacing the incomes of many Black households. The Georgia Department of Health confirms that at least one person has died from the West Nile virus, as well as 8 human cases so far in 2026. Those numbers are expected to rise because mosquito tests have been positive in Chatham, DeKalb, and Fulton counties. While most infected people will not experience symptoms, some may develop issues, including body aches, fever, headache, or rash, which can occur 2 to 6 days after a mosquito bite. For more information, contact the CDC. I'm Alexandria Ikamoni on your home for Black News First, the Black Information Network. Here are the top Anita Baker songs that you've thumbed up.
6: Number 3.
17: Same old love, 365 days a year.

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3: This hour of news is brought to you by the Obama Foundation, national nonprofit collaborator of the Black Information Network.
4: Acting, but he says he might trade the big screen for anime. In a new Vogue interview, Jordan says he has several anime projects in development and joked, "I might just quit it all and make anime the rest of my life." But he's not exactly disappearing. Jordan plans to take most of 2027 off after wrapping several major projects, including a remake of The Thomas Crown Affair. He says the break will give him time to reflect and process what he calls years of nonstop work. Elsewhere in entertainment, Tory Lanez is planning to go on tour, but he won't be physically present. The rapper, who is currently behind bars, has announced 5 listening experiences as part of his recently announced No On Tour tour. The first event is scheduled for September 25th in New York. It's not clear what the listening experience will include. Lanez is currently serving a 10-year prison sentence after being convicted in connection with the 2020 shooting of rapper Megan Thee Stallion. With the latest in entertainment news, I'm Morgan Wood on the Black Information Network, BINnews.com, your home for Black news first.
5: On August 7th, 1948, Alice Coachman made history as the first Black woman to win an Olympic gold medal. Her victory in the high jump at the London Olympic Summer Games cemented her legacy as a trailblazer in sports and beyond. Coachman was born in Albany, Georgia in 1923 and grew up in the segregated South, where opportunities for Black athletes, particularly women, were scarce. Despite these challenges, her determination was undeniable. She trained barefoot on dirt roads with homemade equipment, proving that passion can overcome the biggest obstacles. At the 1948 Olympics, Coachman's high jump cleared the bar at 5'6" 1/8", and she became the first Black woman to win a gold medal. Beyond the track, Coachman became a role model and advocate for young athletes, encouraging them to pursue their dreams regardless of any barriers along the way. As we celebrate all of our country's gold medal winners, let's also take a moment to remember Alice Coachman, the first Black woman to win an Olympic gold medal. This is Bree Wood for the Black Information Network.
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7: From Africa to Cuba to Jamaica to right here in the United States, people from around the world are coming together for one common goal, unity through business, music, and the arts. I'm Tammy Eswick with the Black Information Network. The International Arts Festival is more than a celebration. It's a place to connect. Whether you have a business idea, a film project, or simply want to tap into resources and opportunities across the globe, this is where those connections can begin. And joining me to talk about some of those opportunities is Miller Montola, CEO of Milvest Advisory. Milvest is a business partner and advisor for the International Arts Festival in New Orleans. What do we need to know about the festival?
8: Well, there's two sides to the event, if I may put it that way. There is the Arts Festival, which I think is really a presentation of some of the best performers, not just from New Orleans, but from other parts of the world. You know, you have from the Caribbean, and you have from South America. But then there's the other side to it, which is the business seminar, or the business event that we have on the 24th and the 25th, which really aims to introduce especially the diaspora to the investment and business opportunities in Africa, different parts of the continent.
7: Let's talk about the film industry.
8: Yeah, film and television are one of those areas that we are trying to really promote Africa as one, a film location, or a location where, you know, some of the best movies can be shot. And I think, again, if you think of West Africa alone, in places like Nigeria, what we call Nollywood, which is the equivalent of Hollywood, again, that's a market, I think, 3 or 4 years ago that was in excess of about $6 billion US dollars and growing. In South Africa only, it's about 58 billion rand. So it just shows you the scale of the industry. If you go into other parts of the continent, you are finding that they're increasingly also positioning themselves as film locations, whether you go to Namibia, Namibia or you go to Morocco, you realize that governments and as well as the private sector realize that there's so much value in profiling and positioning themselves as film locations. And again, the scope for growth is immense. And so I would really, really invite, you know, especially the American, whether it's producers, to consider parts of the continent for their film locations. The cost is much lower. Your US dollar goes a lot further when you're doing these productions on the continent. And I think that is part of the attractiveness, because the commercials are really very positive for people shooting films on the continent. And governments are putting in place incentives as well to support and incentivize film and production in their different countries. Again, that's another added benefit for considering Africa as a film location.
7: The International Arts Festival is September 24th through 27th at the Public Market at South Shore Harbor in New Orleans East. For tickets and more information about the festival, head over to their website at internationalartsfest.com. I'm Tammy Eswick with the Black Information Network.
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5: It could mean making a decision not to refinance or get a home equity loan because it will likely cost you more. For those hoping to buy a home, the timing is challenging. Mortgage rates are now above 7%, pushing monthly payments higher and making it harder for first-time home buyers. Black Americans already face a significant gap when it comes to owning a home. Census and Federal Reserve data shows Black home ownership remains around 44% and white home ownership is around 75%. Black-owned businesses may also run into higher costs when borrowing money for expansion, equipment, or day-to-day operations. Higher interest rates can make business loans more expensive, potentially slowing down growth or expansion plans for some entrepreneurs. Money news at 24 and 54 minutes past each hour. I'm Nicole Deal on your home for Black News First, the Black Information Network.
6: I'm Amber Payton with BIN News Now. President Trump says the Kennedy Center could be torn down if his administration does not receive recognition for renovating it.
7: Because frankly, if we don't do that, it's going to close. It'll end up being ripped down.
6: A federal judge recently blocked the center from adding Trump's name without congressional approval. Congress has approved about $257 million for repairs, and the legal dispute is continuing. Former Vice President Kamala Harris will campaign in Michigan next week with Democratic Senate nominee Abdul El-Sayed. The two are set to take part in a roundtable focused on Black maternal health and health care costs. El-Sayed faces Republican Mike Rogers in November. And Mount Joy United Methodist Church in Delaware is being honored for more than a century of service to Wilmington's Black Methodist community. State officials have unveiled a historical marker at the church, recognizing its longtime role in the community. Get BIN News Now on demand 24/7 on the iHeartRadio app.
8: I'm Mike Stevens on your home for Black News First, the Black Information Network. Here's your top headlines this hour. The Congressional Black Caucus Foundation's annual gathering in Washington, D.C. is taking place this week, and it's the 50th anniversary of the group of lawmakers working together with one another for the benefit of African Americans and those of other backgrounds throughout the country. The BIN is there this week and speaking with Black leaders like Texas Representative Christian Menefee about the issues important to our community.
9: This is the district that was moved to Houston after the Voting Rights Act was passed. And our very first member from the Houston area was Barbara Jordan, who famously helped get the Voting Rights Act extended. And of course, in her first couple of months in Congress, found herself in the middle of a fight to hold a corrupt president, Richard Nixon, accountable. And from there, you had Mickey Leland, Craig Washington, Sheila Jackson Lee, who served in this position for 30 years. And so it is the honor of my lifetime to be representing Texas 18. Congressman Al Green and I were pitted against each other by Republicans in the state of Texas so that they could strip Black communities of their representation and hand another R seat over to Donald Trump and Republicans in Congress. It was an absolute travesty. And Congressman Al Green and I should both be in Congress come January. But this is the tactics that we've seen the Republican Party resort to. So in upholding the legacy of this district, I'm going to keep that in mind each and every day as I fight for people across my district, but especially Black folk.
8: You can hear several of the Black lawmakers throughout the hour over the next few days here on the BIN. New surveillance video shows the moment a South Florida emergency room nurse was beaten and knocked down to the floor by a patient as her attorney is announcing plans to sue the hospital. The Black man on video, who the nurse says was the attacker, is 44 years old. The victim's attorney is describing what is seen on the video.
10: Punched in the head, punched in the head, punched in the head, knocked to the ground.
8: The injured nurse is suing the hospital where this happened for $5 million. The hospital saying it had numerous security guards and off-duty officers working there at that time. It's not clear what led to the incident. And Black student enrollment

0: in traditional K through 12 public schools has dropped significantly nationwide, led by shifts toward non-traditional options like homeschooling, charters, and private schooling. Figures show that includes in largely black Harris County, Texas, which is in the Houston area. In that community, there's a 3% decline in enrollment. Declining birth rates and affordability are said to be among the reasons. The numbers have been dropping since the pandemic, when a lot of racial issues also surfaced. For more stories of interest to the black community, log on to BINnews.com. 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I'm Mike Stevens on your home for Black News First, the Black Information Network.
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3: Most people know about Restaurant Week, but not everyone knows there's a Black Restaurant Week born in Houston, Texas in 2016 and is now spreading to cities across the country. It's more than just menus. It's a movement.
4: And so we really want to create something that was more all-inclusive to the creative things we were seeing happening in the food scene.
3: That's one of the three founders, Fallon Farrell.
4: As we've grown through the years, we've literally watched businesses start off as like a pop-up food tent and now having like two or three locations.
3: From soul food kitchens to hidden gem caterers, Black Restaurant Week shines a light where it's long been missing. It's helped generate tens of millions of dollars for Black-owned businesses, keeping legacies alive and creating new ones. And it's part of Black history still being written every time a diner takes that first bite. I'm Esther Dillard for the Black Information Network.
5: I'm Kevin Brown on your home for 24/7 news, the Black Information Network, and here's what's happening right now. Chicago leaders are celebrating the completion of a $40 million rehab on the Boulevard apartments in Humboldt and Logan Square. Mayor Brandon Johnson joined other officials for a ribbon-cutting ceremony for the project.
6: By rehabbing and preserving this building and units, we are holding on to the history of these buildings, reducing the need for new construction and preventing these buildings from being abandoned and sitting empty in these communities.
5: The investments modernized 70 affordable homes while making significant improvements throughout the three buildings. The properties have provided affordable housing to Chicago families for more than 30 years. The new Violence Prevention Center in the Tenderloin neighborhood of San Francisco has been successful in providing a safe space and support for at-risk youth. The center, funded by the Tenderloin Community Benefit District and United Players, has served nearly 100 young people in its first 6 months of operation by offering a holistic approach to violence prevention, including job training and educational support. The center has helped youth like Will, who now holds a full-time job in security. The program has also helped young adults on probation, with seven successfully completing their probation. The center has created a community of peers who support each other in achieving personal goals and building a brighter future. Downtown Seattle experienced its busiest month for visitor foot traffic since July 2019 in August, with 9.2 million visits recorded, a 24% increase from the previous year. Domestic visitor numbers reached 3.8 million, surpassing pre-pandemic levels. Hotel demand also exceeded pre-pandemic levels, with nearly 429,000 rooms sold in August. However, worker activity remained below pre-pandemic levels, with an average of 150,000 weekday workers in August. Consumer spending in July saw a 5% increase from the previous month, and the clean team collected over 731,000 gallons of trash in the first 8 months of the year. A school bus aide in Chicago, Stephen Dixon Jr., was charged with carrying a firearm at a school, child endangerment, and reckless conduct after a 12-year-old found a gun on the bus and fired it. The incident occurred outside Minnie Mimoso Academy, leaving a bullet hole through the bus window. He later turned himself in and was ordered to be released with conditions not to possess any firearm or have contact with children who aren't his until his next court date on September 21st. Marion Greenfield, an 82-year-old crossing guard in San Francisco's Bayview neighborhood, is known as Granite to the children she helps cross the street outside George Washington Carver Elementary School. She's been working at the corner for 19 years and is beloved by the community for her caring yet stern approach to keeping the children safe. Greenfield goes above and beyond her job description by using part of her paycheck to help the students and keeping warm clothes to give to those in need. Despite her age, she plans to continue working at Granite's Corner a few more years, emphasizing the importance of staying active and helping others. I'm Kevin Brown on your home for Black News First, the Black Information Network.
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8: On September 16th, 1961... Betty and Barney Hill cut their vacation short and decided to drive home.
9: They were having difficulty finding their way around the city, and Barney decided he just wanted to drive home, knowing that they would arrive at their home on New Hampshire's seacoast at about 2 o'clock in the morning.
8: What they saw that night in the New Hampshire sky would change everything.
10: I began walking across the highway, looking up at the object with the binoculars, putting them down, shaking my head, saying, well, this just can't be true. I don't believe it.
8: A light in the sky.
9: At first she thought of a falling star, but she realized the falling stars don't fall upwards, and that's what this one was doing.
8: 2 years later, the Hills would undergo hypnosis.
11: He's trying to start the car, it won't start. And the medic, I mean, just... I think, well, I can get away from this. If I get the car door open, I can run in the window.
8: That became known the world over.
12: Dr. Simon gave me a post-hypnotic suggestion. He said if I wanted to, I could sketch the star map. But if I didn't want to, I didn't have to. So about 2 weeks later, I sketched it.
8: Their account has been scrutinized.
13: Under the influence of hypnosis, especially if you're highly hypnotizable, you are even more susceptible to contamination and distortion.
8: By scientists, skeptics, theorists, and believers.
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8: What happened on that night journey in 1961? Were the Hills confused about what they saw, or did they have an encounter with beings not of this world? 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
5: BIN News this hour. I'm Doug Davis. Coverage continues from the Congressional Black Caucus Foundation's 55th Annual Legislative Conference in D.C. BIN News anchor Andrea Coleman returns and is standing by with Pennsylvania Congressman Summer Lee, a rising voice in the caucus. Andrea.
18: All right. This is Our Voices from the Black Information Network. I'm Andrea Coleman, and I am joined by Congresswoman Summer Lee at the Congressional Black Caucus Foundation's 55th Annual Legislative Conference in Washington, D.C. Congresswoman Lee represents Pennsylvania's 12th Congressional District, which includes Pittsburgh and its surrounding counties, correct?
19: Yes.
18: How are you today?
19: I'm doing all right. It's Black Caucus Week, so I'm feeling good.
18: I know you are. Listen, I'm so excited to talk to you, and let me tell you just the title of your panel that you hosted. I think it's Past, Present, Future, but it was the Black radical tradition in the new age. Yeah. Break that down for us.
19: Yeah, I think that we are in a moment of such disinformation and such disconnectivity that we wanted to take an opportunity to try to reconnect Black people to the traditions that are native to our politics, our culture, and fight back against attempts that people are making to convince Black people that we have not always been rooted in liberatory movement politics, or that somehow being progressive is white, when every single movement throughout our history has been to the left of the establishment. So we wanted to recenter that.
18: Here recently, probably within the last year or so, maybe a few years more, we've heard the term of traditional Democrat, established Democrat, progressive Democrat, and now we're having the Democratic Socialist of America, or associations, right? So help me understand where everything breaks down, and if you believe there's room enough for all in the party, because it seems now people are thinking there's some division and they're not quite certain how everybody comes together to form one party in a unified way.
19: When I think about the socialists, self-proclaimed socialists of our histories, you know, even Martin Luther King Jr., proclaimed that he is far closer to socialism than to capitalism, right? So these traditions have already been set for us. So when we talk about, is there enough room in our party for, you know, socialists today, for black progressives today, then I have to actually reverse the question back. Do you think that there was enough room in our political movements for Martin Luther King, for the civil rights movement, for the black power movement? And I think that the answer, if it is no, then the implication is not on us. I think that the indictment is on the party. Is the party big enough to contain liberation?
20: Woo. All right, now, that is Pennsylvania Representative Summer Lee. Andrea Coleman, thank you so much. And there's a lot more ahead, so stick around. 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
21: Here's what's trending this hour. A bill to place more sanctions on Russia has been passed by the House. The measure, called the Lindsey O. Graham Sanctioning Russia and Iran Act of 2026, was approved Wednesday evening. Atlanta is leading the nation in eviction notices. New research from Princeton University shows over 140,000 eviction cases have been filed in the Atlanta area so far this year. And some of music's biggest names will be in Las Vegas this weekend for the iHeartRadio Music Festival. I'm Amber Payton, and that's what's trending.
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23: Disney is taking its HBCU outreach to the yard. 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
3: If you want to understand how badly Republicans want to cheat to win in November, all you have to do is look at the state of Missouri. Here's a place that was a slave-holding state where you have Republicans who literally try to defy the Missouri Supreme Court. A Supreme Court where there are 5 Republicans and 2 Democrats. The Missouri Supreme Court unanimously rules that Republicans there cannot use a gerrymandered map that wiped out the congressional district in Kansas City, a longtime Congressional Black Caucus member, Emanuel Cleaver. That's right. It would have stripped Missouri of one of its Democratic seats, leaving only one. Well, the courts rule against them. They went to the Supreme Court. The Supreme Court chose to take up the challenge. They then went and found a federal judge to issue another ruling that ignores the Missouri Supreme Court and the Supreme Court. It then goes back to the Supreme Court and the Supreme Court rules again, no mas. No, you can't use the new map. They then go to the 8th Circuit and try to fight it again, and they're still fighting. They have lost multiple times, just like they lost the Civil War. Folks, if you don't think that Republicans are going to try to cheat to win, you're crazy. These people claim to be law and order, but here they are, openly defying the courts in Missouri. And then you have 14 Republican legislators who are threatening to impeach the Republicans who voted against them. That's all you need to know, folks. You had better vote. I'm Roland Martin on the Black Information Network.
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23: On your home for 24/7 news. The Black Information Network. The Congressional Black Caucus Foundation is marking its 50th anniversary as its annual legislative conference is currently underway in Washington, D.C. Among those attending is D.C. legend and longtime civic leader Cora Masters Berry, the widow of former D.C. Mayor Marion Berry. I spoke exclusively with Masters Berry about why she comes back to the conference year after year and what this year's theme, Rooted, Ready, and Rising, means to her.
4: Well, always to reconnect with my people from all over the country. I'm always going to be doing that. But also this year is particularly poignant because we're getting the message out that we've got to vote, that we've got to get out there. All of the wonderful, privileged people who have come here know the vote. This is the choir. Now, the choir has to go out into the community and make sure that everybody gets out there. So I think this is a particularly, poignant an important time because of, you know, the times that we're living in.
23: Absolutely, and we're all feeling that this year's theme is rooted, ready, and rising. That's what does right. that mean to you?
4: I mean, just what I say, we're rooted in our history, we're going to rise, and we're going to win, but we have to all come together. That's what I think it means.
23: Well, thank you so much for speaking with me about it. I know you are a busy woman. I won't hold you too long.
4: Girl, yeah, I gotta go shopping.
23: The 5-day conference runs through Sunday and features more than 100 forums focused on issues affecting Black communities. The event brings together lawmakers, advocates, community leaders, and students for discussions on policy, leadership, and civic engagement. The Congressional Black Caucus Foundation was established in 1976 to develop leaders, conduct research, and inform public policy. This year's conference comes less than 2 months before the November midterm elections. In other news, a Baltimore judge is ordering the city to turn over records requested by Inspector General Isabel Cumming. Circuit Judge Pamela White ruled the city must comply with outstanding subpoenas and restore the Inspector General's access to internal data systems, though attorney-client privileged information will be withheld. The dispute stems from the city limiting watchdog office's access to records during investigations. An attorney for the inspector general called the ruling a win for transparency. The ruling could strengthen oversight of Baltimore city government, a significant issue for the city's Black community and its long history of civic and political activism. And Maryland's new state fire marshal is making history. Maryland State Police Superintendent Colonel Michael Jackson has appointed Carol Spriggs II to lead the office of the state fire marshal for a 6-year term. Spriggs is the first African-American to serve as Maryland's state fire marshal in the agency's 132-year history. He most recently served as a deputy fire chief in Prince George's County, one of the nation's most affluent majority black counties. He previously held leadership positions in Annapolis, Maryland, and with the Federal Bureau of Alcohol, Tobacco, Firearms, and Explosives. I'm Morgan Wood on your home for Black News First, the Black Information Network.
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11: Speaking at the Republican midterm convention in Dallas, Scott targeted Tallarico as Republicans spotlighted key races and policy differences ahead of November.
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12: Marijuana cases make up most of Louisiana's drug arrests. Possession of weed now accounts for over 62% of the state's reported drug arrests.
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25: When you have medical insurance and still get a bill after going to the doctor or the emergency room, well, that can be especially frustrating. Millions of Americans have medical debt and get those dreaded bills in the mail. But what you may not realize is that you can negotiate with creditors. A new guide from Yahoo Finance explains that patients may be able to reduce what they owe by working directly with hospitals, doctors' offices, and even debt collectors. Here are 4 steps to help you do that. Number 1, experts recommend you start by requesting an itemized bill, then review it. Look for errors, duplicate charges, or services you do not recognize. Number 2, verify what your insurance was supposed to cover versus what they actually did cover. Number 3, ask the hospital about charity programs or financial assistance. And number 4, if a bill has already been sent to collections, try to settle the bill for 50% or less than what you actually owe. Money news at 24 and 54 minutes past each hour. I'm Nicole Deal on your home for Black News First, the Black Information Network.
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26: For 24/7 News, the Black Information Network. A black city leader is finding himself responding to questions about a social media post where he apparently is lashing out at one of his harshest critics. According to WHBQ, Memphis, Tennessee Mayor Paul Young's media post contained a censored expletive. While the mayor didn't name anyone specifically, resident Henry Reeves III, also African-American, says he believes the mayor's comment was directed at him.
27: The biggest thing that I have and the issue that I've had with Paul Young, consistently have with Paul Young, is his willingness to capitulate in the face of this oppression. The calculations that he makes is he looks at a fight, and if it's a fight that he cannot win, he refuses to fight.
26: The mayor posted that he's seen a lot of misinformed posts painting him as a sellout. In addition, the mayor posted, as he put it, the God in him says to stay focused and keep doing the work. Charges are being faced by 3 people for allegedly stealing $12 million in homeless aid and spending it on themselves. The 3 employees, all of whom are African American, worked for Southern California nonprofits. They are accused of misusing funds, taking bribes, and billing for work never done. Mayor Karen Bass recently announced she is stepping down from the Governing Commission for Housing and Homelessness to set up a city-led homeless response team.
28: It's really just a question of the timing. Also, recently I took over the chair of Metro, so I have a few things going on.
26: Mayoral candidate Nithya Raman, who Bass removed as chair of the Housing and Homeless Committee, responds at a press conference.
29: Overseeing more than $350 million in public money is not a responsibility the mayor can take on and then abandon because she doesn't have time.
26: The investigation into the alleged theft is ongoing, NBC News says. We have more on these stories and national, international, state, and local news impacting the black community. 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To stay up on all the latest news, make us first on your car radio and iHeartRadio app presets. I'm Mike Island for the Black Information Network, and now here's your Healthy Minute. Sickle cell disease is a group of inherited blood disorders where abnormal hemoglobin is produced. According to the Centers for Disease Control and Prevention, it causes the red blood cells to become hard and sticky and take on a C shape, like a sickle. Sickle cell causes a set of other health problems and affects mainly African Americans. Christian Duke was born 3 months premature and was diagnosed with sickle cell. He tells WHBQ doctors told his family he wouldn't survive.
1: They basically said, I think verbatim, that if I did live past the 24-hour mark, I would be a vegetable.
26: Duke credits the education he received as a pediatric patient with helping him manage sickle cell as an adult.
1: Got to a point to where I was almost having to relearn the disease all over again, relearning my body all over again.
26: Duke has formed an arts-based nonprofit for children and young adults living with sickle cell and other conditions. And that's your Healthy Minute. I'm Mike Island on the Black Information Network.
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7: The words justice for all sound powerful, but in Black communities, they still sound like a promise waiting to be kept. At the Black Information Network, we break down the policies that prevent justice from being equal. We report on mandatory minimums that lock people up longer because of zip code, not crime. On cash bail systems that punish poverty, not guilt. On sentencing guidelines that look fair until you look at who's being sentenced. We speak with exonerees who served decades for crimes they did not commit. We cover clemency requests that sit unanswered for years. And we talk with families who never stopped fighting for their loved ones because justice for them is personal. We highlight prosecutors who are changing their approach, who are expunging records, ending cash bail, reinvesting in rehabilitation over incarceration. And we follow activists who keep the system in check. Justice doesn't come free. It comes from pressure, and we're here to keep applying it. With Black News First, this is Misty Jordan on the Black Information Network.
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13: I'm Amber Payton with BIN News Now. The war in Iran is creating new divisions among Republicans in Congress. Seven House Republicans joined Democrats in backing a resolution calling for an end to U.S. military action.
14: Even if you don't agree with us on every issue, the other party is consumed by craziness.
13: Vice President J.D. Vance is urging Trump supporters not to let disagreements over Iran change their overall support. The Congressional Budget Office estimates the war has cost about $38 billion, with costs projected to rise by roughly $3 billion a month. New York's Black Attorney General Letitia James is urging AI researchers and industry insiders to report unsafe or illegal AI activity through a new online portal. And a federal appeals court appears skeptical of the Trump administration's effort to dismantle three agencies, including the Minority Business Development Agency. Judges noted the agencies were created by Congress, while the Justice Department argues a lower court wrongly blocked the administration's actions. Get BIN News Now on demand 24/7 on the iHeartRadio app.
15: I'm Bree Wood on your home for 24/7 news, the Black Information Network. Here's what's happening in your region right now. Transit leaders from across the New York metropolitan area are in Washington, D.C., pushing for continued federal support for public transportation. Jan Oliver, CEO of the MTA, and Chris Kaluri, president of New Jersey Transit, joined more than a dozen agency leaders at the National Transit Safety and Security Summit this week.
16: We are dealing with international and national actors who are posing security threats. So it's time to revisit the shrinkage of federal support for security and mass transit.
17: We want to focus on a safe, reliable system for our customers, not because that we want them to just have a safe ride, but we also know they're important for the economy.
15: Officials highlighted efforts to improve rider safety, including increased police patrols and upgraded fare gates. The lobbying efforts come as a key source of federal public transit funding is set to expire in December, raising concerns about future transportation projects and service levels.
0: Security preparations are ramping up in New York City ahead of next week's United Nations General Assembly when world leaders will gather in Midtown Manhattan. Mayor Zoran Mamdani says the city is coordinating with law enforcement and federal agencies to ensure the event remains safe and secure.
3: There are no expected threats that we know of, and we are continue to be confident in being able to deliver safety and security for New Yorkers.
0: Among the expected attendees is Israeli Prime Minister Benjamin Netanyahu, whose visit is likely to draw demonstrations. Mamdani previously called for Netanyahu's arrest, but has since backed away from that position, instead encouraging New Yorkers who disagree with the Israeli leader to protest peacefully. Netanyahu is scheduled to address the UN General Assembly on September 24th. A Detroit woman is facing federal charges for allegedly misusing more than $120,000 in Social Security benefits intended for her uncle. Prosecutors say Laura Whitesnant collected about $1,800 a month in benefits between 2013 and 2023 and spent the money on personal expenses instead of her uncle's care. Authorities say the uncle was left living in a Detroit home without electricity, heat, or running water. Adult Protective Services removed him from the residence in 2023, describing the property as not suitable for human habitation. Federal investigators say the benefits were suspended after Whitesnant failed to provide required information about how the funds were being used. And the City of Detroit Office of Inspector General is investigating Detroit Police Chief Todd Bettison over calls he made to residents regarding social media posts involving Mayor Mary Sheffield and a former boyfriend. Bettison acknowledges contacting Marvin Walker and activist Chidante Smith, asking them to remove the posts. Smith claims his phone was later confiscated after receiving the call. Former Detroit Police Department Chief James Craig says Bettison should not have gotten involved, warning that public trust is difficult to earn and easy to lose. Elsewhere, a 37-year-old Auburn Hills, Michigan man is being held on a $10 million bond following a shooting at a youth football game in Pontiac. Prosecutors say Sherwood Jackson fired shots during Sunday's game at Wisner Stadium, injuring a 19-year-old man and striking a 27-year-old woman in the head with a handgun. Authorities say the weapon was registered to Jackson, who has a concealed pistol license. Officials with Pontiac Panthers Youth Football and Cheer say no players or family members were involved. I'm Bree Wood on your home for Black News First. The Black Information Network.
4: Welcome to the journey around America, where we visit iconic locations connected to Black history. Today, we head to Harlem, New York, where the legendary Apollo Theater stands as a symbol of African American culture. The Apollo Theater opened its doors in 1914 as a burlesque theater, but soon became the premier showplace for live musical entertainment. The theater became famous for Amateur Night, a weekly talent show that launched the careers of stars like Lauryn Hill and the Jackson 5. Osiris, let me get the mices. If you talk to females, it's the same. Audiences at the Apollo became known for cheering or booing performers on stage.
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4: 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For the Black Information Network, I'm Kevin Brown.
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13: 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Here's what's happening in your region right now. New testimony is taking center stage in the federal bribery trial of Trayon White. An FBI informant, Alu Kamara, told jurors that cash he gave the Black D.C. council member was not a loan, gift, or campaign donation, but a bribe. Kamara also denied claims by the defense that he is White's brother-in-law. White is accused of accepting $35,000 in exchange for helping extend government contracts and has pleaded not guilty. More turmoil is unfolding at the Charlotte-Mecklenburg Schools Board of Education. An internal complaint filed by a former board employee accuses Chair Stephanie Sneed, who is Black, of bypassing contracting procedures and creating a hostile work environment. The allegations focus on consulting payments tied to the district's teacher housing initiative that were reportedly approved without a finalized contract. The complaint surfaced just weeks before some board members began pushing to remove Sneed as chair. That issue is scheduled for discussion next week.
20: Not good for the district, so I am disappointed, like Board Member Haynes said, but I really just think that this is a disruptive and it's divisive.
2: While at least three members support her removal, two board members have publicly defended Sneed, speaking with WCNC Charlotte, calling the effort divisive and unfair.
9: And I just don't think that she deserves this, and I think we're doing ourselves an injustice.
2: Sneed denies wrongdoing and says she has been subjected to harassment and retaliation. The fight over the future of the Kennedy Center is escalating after its board voted to temporarily close the landmark performing arts venue for up to 2 years during a planned $257 million renovation. The move comes after a federal judge blocked efforts to add President Trump's name to the center, ruling that only Congress can authorize such changes. Black Congresswoman Joyce Beatty of Ohio, who challenged the naming effort in court, says the president lashed out after the ruling and has vowed to continue fighting to keep the center open. The center's board says the closure is necessary because of financial and infrastructure concerns, while critics argue the decision has become entangled in politics. The United Negro College Fund of Charlotte is expected to surpass $8 million raised for local students during its 24th annual Maya Angelou Women Who Lead luncheon this Saturday at the Charlotte Convention Center. Organizers tell Q City Metro they are hoping to raise another $550,000 to support scholarships and help get students to and through college. The event honors women making an impact in business, medicine, and the arts while celebrating the legacy of Maya Angelou. UNCF says its Charlotte office supports students across North Carolina, including those attending HBCUs such as Johnson C. Smith University, Bennett College, Livingstone College, and Shaw University. And the Association for the Study of African American Life and History, founded by Carter G. Woodson, is bringing its 111th annual conference to Norfolk, Virginia next week. The gathering runs September 23rd through the 27th at the Norfolk Waterside Marriott and will focus on African American history, culture, and scholarship. Organizers tell 13 News Now the event will showcase Hampton Roads' rich Black history through guided tours across the region. A free community day on September 23rd will feature exhibits, films, discussions, and the unveiling of the 2026 Kwanzaa stamp. Officials hope the conference will bring scholars, community leaders, and residents together to explore how Black history continues to shape the future. I'm Amber Payton on your home for Black News First, the Black Information Network.
11: Joining the Black Information Network, I have Dr. Jamie, a pharmacist with CVS. Thank you for joining us.
12: Absolutely. No problem. It's my pleasure.
11: Dr. Jamie, what is the flu shot? Can you just break that down for us starting there?
12: Yes. The flu is a contagious respiratory illness that's caused by influenza viruses that infect the nose, throat, and sometimes the lungs. Some people, such as people 65 years and older, are often at higher risk than anybody else. And also, there are two main types of influenza viruses. You have type A and type B. And the best way to protect yourself from the flu and its potential serious complications is to get vaccinated each year.
11: After receiving the flu shot, what side effects should some customers know about?
12: Okay, some of the common side effects associated with getting the flu shot, you have soreness, redness, sometimes swelling. Also, another side effect that was reported was headache and muscle ache and fatigue. These side effects are generally mild and they usually resolve on their own in a couple of days.
11: So Dr. Jamie, we've heard the importance of getting our annual flu shot. But when is the best time to actually receive your flu vaccination for the season?
12: The best time to receive your flu vaccination for the season is early fall, which is September and October before the flu season peaks. That is recommended.
11: And Dr. Jamie, if someone is going to come to CVS to receive a vaccination, can you get more than one vaccine during one visit?
12: Absolutely. According to the CDC, getting several vaccines during the same visit is generally considered safe and effective. You can actually just walk in if it's more convenient for you, or you can make an appointment.
11: Will insurance cover the cost of some vaccines?
12: Yes. Most insurance plans, even including Medicare Part B, will cover vaccines.
11: Dr. Jamie, thank you so much for speaking with the Black Information Network.
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1: The Charlotte-Mecklenburg Schools Board of Education. Board member Cynthia Stone has formally moved to remove Stephanie Sneed, who is black, as board chair.
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26: BIN News This Hour, I'm Terry McCready. The Black Information Network reporting live from Washington, D.C., where the Congressional Black Caucus Foundation is holding its 55th annual legislative conference, Rooted, Ready, and Rising. The Black Information Network's senior correspondent, Andrea Coleman, says voting rights, civic participation, and economic security are all priorities.
27: Voting rights issues are huge, and one of the main topics that we are seeing trending among most of or a lot of our elected officials is the need to vote, right? So they're putting out a lot of energy and helping people understand that this midterm election cycle is a little different from years past and that there's so much on the table considering what's taken place in the past year and a half since, you know, DEI has been rolled back. And we've also seen most recently the ruling from the U.S. Supreme Court with Louisiana versus Calais, which really kind of gutted what was left, or a large portion of what was left, of the Voting Rights Act of 1965.
26: The BIN's senior correspondent, Andrea Coleman. And we'll have much more from the CBC Legislative Conference coming up later today and tomorrow. The black ranking member on the House Foreign Affairs Committee is publicly announcing a hold on the Trump administration's $2.8 billion plan to sell 40,000 one-ton bombs to Israel. Last month, President Trump's son-in-law, U.S. envoy Jared Kushner, said the fate of Gaza is linked to Hamas giving up its weapons.
28: We're very committed to the fact that we have a plan to rebuild Gaza, but we will not allow Gaza to be rebuilt until the demilitarization occurs.
26: Meanwhile, Representative Gregory Meeks posted on X his steadfast commitment to Israel's security and ability to defend itself, but he says he is concerned about the risk to civilian lives. This as death tolls are climbing as Israel's war against Hamas rages and the Hezbollah-Lebanon conflict continues. The decision to go public with opposition stems from Democrats' frustration with the Trump administration and Israeli Prime Minister Benjamin Netanyahu's government. Generally, lawmakers on the House and Senate Foreign Affairs panels are informed by the State Department about a foreign arms sale over a specific dollar amount and have time to activate a hold pending further details. The Trump administration is moving forward with plans to install warning signs outside the Smithsonian National Museum of American History. The signs are meant to warn visitors about so-called radical ideological bias in some of the museum's presentation of the nation's past. The Interior Department is preparing about a dozen signs, costing roughly $7,000 each. And according to Interior Secretary Doug Burgum, he says the signs are temporary and wrote in a letter to Congress that signage would provide visitors with information about the viewpoints of museum curators. He accused them of turning the nation's story into a vehicle for personal, radical ideologies. Stay informed, stay connected, and subscribe. 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I'm Terry McCready for the Black Information Network.
2: Here's what's trending this hour. President Trump is demanding the Federal Reserve slash interest rates to 1% or less. Trump made the comments on Truth Social hours after the central bank announced its first rate hike since 2023 and later criticized the Fed board while talking to reporters in North Carolina. Remains in the Grand Canyon earlier this week have been identified as Timothy Smith. And the majority of Americans believe artificial intelligence could destroy humanity. I'm Amber Payton, and that's what's trending.
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7: Week one of the NFL season is in the books. The Chiefs blew out the Broncos in an AFC West showdown on Monday Night Football. The WNBA returns this week following a break for the FIBA World Cup. The Storm will host the Las Vegas Aces Thursday. The Fire will face the Phoenix Mercury. Kawhi Leonard is finally back on the move to Toronto. The Raptors officially acquired the star forward Monday after the NBA finished its investigation into the Los Angeles Clippers salary cap circumvention. Toronto is sending Brandon Ingram and Grady Dick out west, along with two first-round draft picks, a pair of second-rounders, and a first-round pick swap. The Dodgers are heading to baseball's postseason for a 14th straight year. The Blue Crew beat the Reds Monday to clinch a playoff berth, tying the Atlanta Braves for the most consecutive appearances in the tournament. And Cameron is bringing back It Is What It Is, an independent sports talk show and podcast hosted by him and Mace. Tuesday, the show officially returned with Season 9, Episode 1. Cameron and Mace talked about the first weekend of the NFL season. The show has already received more than 100,000 views. With the latest in sports, I'm Misty Jordan on the Black Information Network, your home for Black News First.
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0: I'm Alexandria Ikamoni on your home for Black News First, the Black Information Network. In Louisiana, the mayor of New Orleans and other city officials are under subpoena for information related to the failed indictment of Louisiana Attorney General Liz Merle. The subpoenas were issued Monday to the mayor, a retired judge, and six other elected officials. An Orleans Parish grand jury charged Merle with 16 counts of malfeasance in office and intimidation of public officials early in July. The charges against her were dropped, but she is determined to find out how the grand jury investigation happened. The subpoenas seek court testimony and communication records in time for an October 1st court hearing. Closing arguments have started in the trial of a man and woman charged with killing a Kansas City sports reporter. Adon Manzano was in New Orleans to report on Super Bowl 59 in February of 2025 when his body was found in a Jefferson Parish hotel room. Investigators say Manzano had been drugged and robbed. Lynette Colbert and Ricky White, both Black, are charged with manslaughter and racketeering. On Wednesday, the jury heard from a man who testified that Colbert had drugged and robbed him in 2021. A Black mother is pleading as Atlanta police are continuing to search for clues in the shooting death of a Georgia State freshman 4 years ago. It was December of 2022 when 19-year-old Malong Touré was gunned down at an apartment complex. His mom spoke at a press conference this week.
3: I am the mother of Malong Touré Jr. Today I'm standing here not just as a mother, but as a mother who has been forced to live with the pain no parent should ever have to live. My son, Malong Touré Jr., had his whole life ahead of him. He had dreams people loved and a future that should have never been taken away from him.
0: Crime Stoppers is offering a reward of up to $10,000 for information leading to an arrest and conviction. Atlanta is leading the nation in eviction notices. New research from Princeton University shows more than 140,000 eviction cases have been filed in the Atlanta area so far this year. The study showed that Black residents make up 52% of the renters in the Atlanta area, but represent nearly 70% of the eviction cases. It said Georgia landlords are allowed to file an eviction for late rent after just 3 business days, and that rent prices in Atlanta are outpacing the incomes of many Black households. The Georgia Department of Health confirms that at least one person has died from the West Nile virus, as well as 8 human cases so far in 2026. Those numbers are expected to rise because mosquito tests have been positive in Chatham, DeKalb, and Fulton counties. While most infected people will not experience symptoms, some may develop issues, including body aches, fever, headache, or rash, which can occur 2 to 6 days after a mosquito bite. For more information, contact the CDC. I'm Alexandria Ikamoni on your home for Black News First, the Black Information Network.
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8: His name is Vince O'Dempsey. Psychopath, gangster, child killer, rapist. I'm Matthew Condon, journalist and true crime author, and I've spent years researching and tracking the life and crimes of this vicious murderer. And this is Ghostgate Road.
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8: Vince O'Dempsey is currently serving life for 3 murders. He self-confessed to 33. My opinion? It's closer to 100. From Wooshka Studios, I'm Matthew Condon, and this is Ghostgate Road.
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5: Kanye West is facing a discrimination lawsuit that could result in a payout of roughly $23 million. Former Donda Academy security guard Benjamin Provo claims he was mistreated and ultimately fired after refusing to cut his dreadlocks, which he says he wore for religious reasons. Provo also alleges Black employees were treated differently than white workers and that the workplace fostered a racially hostile environment. Kanye has denied the allegations and wrongdoing. The case is expected to go before a jury next month. And Spectacular Smith, a member of the R&B group Pretty Ricky, is facing a civil lawsuit in Arizona alleging sexual assault and battery. A woman identified as Alexis Dang claims Smith contacted her through Instagram in 2025, arranged a meeting at her residence, and then assaulted her. The lawsuit also alleges he restricted her breathing and recorded parts of the encounter without her consent. Dang also reported the incident to police and underwent a forensic examination. The allegations have not been proven in court and no criminal charges have been publicly announced. With the latest in entertainment at 17 and 47 minutes past each hour, I'm Bree Wood on the Black Information Network, your home for Black News First.
9: This is Esther Dillard with another spotlight on Black excellence. Tyler Perry is one of the most successful figures in the entertainment industry. Born in New Orleans, Louisiana in 1969, Emmett Perry Jr. endured a difficult childhood marked by poverty and abuse. After changing his name and moving to Atlanta in 1992, Tyler Perry began writing and producing stage plays that became highly successful.
13: All you gotta do is take an R&B song, put Jesus in it, and it's gospel song.
9: What? It was also during that time that he created his signature character, the iconic Mabel Medea Simmons.
14: Yea, though she walked in the valley with the shadow of Little Red Riding Hood and the 3 Bears.
9: With an estimated net worth of over $1 billion, Tyler Perry is also a generous philanthropist, having donated millions to such causes as education, civil rights, and disaster relief. And another shining example of Black excellence. I'm Esther Dillard on the Black Information Network.
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15: Africa to Cuba to Jamaica to right here in the United States. People from around the world are coming together for one common goal, unity through business, music, and the arts. I'm Tammy Eswick with the Black Information Network. The International Arts Festival is more than a celebration. It's a place to connect. Whether you have a business idea, a film project, or simply want to tap into resources and opportunities across the globe, this is where those connections can begin. And joining me to talk about some of those opportunities is Miller Montola, CEO of Milvest Advisory. Milvest is a business partner and advisor for the International Arts Festival in New Orleans. What do we need to know about the festival?
16: Well, there's two sides to the event, if I may put it that way. There is the Arts Festival, which I think is really a presentation of some of the best performers, not just from New Orleans, but from other parts of the world. You know, you have from the Caribbean and you have from South America. But then there's the other side to it, which is the business seminar or the business event that we have on the 24th and the 25th, which really aims to introduce especially the diaspora to the investment and business opportunities in Africa, different parts of the continent.
15: Let's talk about the film industry.
16: Yeah, film and television are one of those areas that we are trying to really promote Africa as one, a film location or a location where, you know, some of the best movies can be shot. And I think, again, If you think of West Africa alone, in places like Nigeria, what we call Nollywood, which is the equivalent of Hollywood, again, that's a market, I think 3 or 4 years ago, that was in excess of about $6 billion US dollars and growing. In South Africa only, it's about 58 billion rand. So it just shows you the scale of the industry. If you go into other parts of the continent, you are finding that they're increasingly also positioning themselves as film locations, whether you go to Namibia or you go to Morocco. You realize that governments and as well as the private sector have realized that there's so much value in profiling and positioning themselves as film locations. And again, the scope for growth is immense. And so I'd really, really invite, you know, especially the American, whether it's producers, to consider parts of the continent for their film locations. The cost is much lower. Your US dollar goes a lot further when you're doing these productions on the continent. And I think that is part of the attractiveness, because the commercials are really very positive for people shooting films on the continent. And governments are putting in place incentives as well to support and incentivize film and production in their different countries. Again, that's another added benefit for considering Africa as a film location.
15: The International Arts Festival is September 24th through 27th at the Public Market at South Shore Harbor in New Orleans East. For tickets and more information about the festival, head over to their website at internationalartsfest.com. I'm Tammy Eswick with the Black Information Network.
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album, he was accepting submissions of songs. Enter Brother Number Two. Brother Number Two submits a song for Brother Number One's album, but Brother Number One says, uh-uh, that's trash. So Brother

0: cost you more. For those hoping to buy a home, the timing is challenging. Mortgage rates are now above 7%, pushing monthly payments higher and making it harder for first-time home buyers. Black Americans already face a significant gap when it comes to owning a home. Census and Federal Reserve data shows Black home ownership remains around 44%, and White home ownership is around 75%. Black-owned businesses may also run into higher costs when borrowing money for expansion, equipment, or day-to-day operations. Higher interest rates can make business loans more expensive, potentially slowing down growth or expansion plans for some entrepreneurs. Money news at 24 and 54 minutes past each hour. I'm Nicole Deal on your home for Black News First, the Black Information Network.
1: I'm Amber Payton with BIN News Now. President Trump says the Kennedy Center could be torn down if his administration does not receive recognition for renovating it.
2: Because frankly, if we don't do that, it's going to close. It'll end up being ripped down.
1: A federal judge recently blocked the center from adding Trump's name without congressional approval. Congress has approved about $257 million for repairs, and the legal dispute is continuing. Former Vice President Kamala Harris will campaign in Michigan next week with Democratic Senate nominee Abdul El-Sayed. The two are set to take part in a roundtable focused on Black maternal health and health care costs. El-Sayed faces Republican Mike Rogers in November. And Mount Joy United Methodist Church in Delaware is being honored for more than a century of service to Wilmington's Black Methodist community. State officials have unveiled a historical marker at the church, recognizing its longtime role in the community. Get BIN News Now on demand 24/7 on the iHeartRadio app.
3: Mike Stevens on your home for Black News First, the Black Information Network. Here's your top headlines this hour. The Congressional Black Caucus Foundation's annual gathering in Washington, D.C. is taking place this week, and it's the 50th anniversary of the group of lawmakers working together with one another for the benefit of African Americans and those of other backgrounds throughout the country. The BIN is there this week and speaking with Black leaders like Texas Representative Christian Menefee about the issues important to our community.
4: This is the district that was moved to Houston after the Voting Rights Act was passed. And our very first member from the Houston area was Barbara Jordan, who famously helped get the Voting Rights Act extended. And of course, in her first couple of months in Congress, found herself in the middle of a fight to hold a corrupt president, Richard Nixon, accountable. And from there, you had Mickey Leland, Craig Washington, Sheila Jackson Lee, who served in this position for 30 years. And so it is the honor of my lifetime to be representing Texas 18. Congressman Al Green and I were pitted against each other by Republicans in the state of Texas so that they could strip Black communities of their representation and hand another R seat over to Donald Trump and Republicans in Congress. It was an absolute travesty. And Congressman Al Green and I should both be in Congress come January. But this is the tactics that we've seen the Republican Party resort to. So in upholding the legacy of this district, I'm going to keep that in mind each and every day as I fight for people across my district, but especially Black folk.
3: You can hear several of the Black lawmakers throughout the hour over the next few days here on the BIN. New surveillance video shows the moment a South Florida emergency room nurse was beaten and knocked down to the floor by a patient as her attorney is announcing plans to sue the hospital. The Black man on video, who the nurse says was the attacker, is 44 years old. The victim's attorney is describing what is seen on the video.
5: Punched in the head, knocked to the ground.
3: The injured nurse is suing the hospital where this happened for $5 million. The hospital saying it had numerous security guards and off-duty officers working there at that time. It's not clear what led to the incident. And Black student enrollment in traditional K-12 public schools has dropped significantly nationwide, led by shifts toward non-traditional options like homeschooling, charters, and private schooling. Figures show that includes in largely Black Harris County, Texas, which is in the Houston area. In that community, there is a 3% decline in enrollment. Declining birth rates and affordability are said to be among the reasons. The numbers have been dropping since the pandemic, when a lot of racial issues also surfaced. For more stories of interest to the Black community, log on to BINnews.com. You can also check us out on all

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1: Where the city listens first.
3: In 2019, marine scientists discovered the remains of the Clotilda at the bottom of Alabama's Mobile River. The Clotilda is believed to be the last known intact U.S. slave ship. In 1860, the Clotilda smuggled 110 Africans to Alabama, decades after the importation of slaves was outlawed in the United States. To hide the crime, the ship's captain, William Foster, burned and sunk the ship. Surviving ancestors of that final harrowing journey went on to establish Africa Town, which still exists today. In her best-selling book, Barracoon, released in 2018, Zora Neale Hurston tells the story of Cudjoe Lewis, the last enslaved African on the Clotilda. The book details Lewis's experiences aboard the slave ship and his role in founding Africa Town. Lewis died in 1935 at the age of 94. Africa Town and the Clotilda are an intricate part of the national conversation about reparations, highlighting the lasting legacy of this dark chapter in American history. I'm Andrea Coleman on the Black Information Network.
4: I'm Kevin Brown on your home for 24/7 news, the Black Information Network. And here's what's happening right now. Chicago leaders are celebrating the completion of a $40 million rehab on the Boulevard Apartments in Humboldt and Logan Square. Mayor Brandon Johnson joined other officials for a ribbon-cutting ceremony for the project.
5: By rehabbing and preserving this building and units, we are holding on to the history of these buildings, reducing the need for new construction and preventing these buildings from being abandoned and sitting empty in these communities.
4: The investments modernized 70 affordable homes while making significant improvements throughout the three buildings. The properties have provided affordable housing to Chicago families for more than 30 years. The new Violence Prevention Center in the Tenderloin neighborhood of San Francisco has been successful in providing a safe space and support for at-risk youth. The center, funded by the Tenderloin Community Benefit District and United Players, has served nearly 100 young people in its first 6 months of operation. By offering a holistic approach to violence prevention, including job training and educational support, the center has helped youth like Will, who now holds a full-time job in security. The program has also helped young adults on probation, with seven successfully completing their probation. The center has created a community of peers who support each other in achieving personal goals and building a brighter future. Downtown Seattle experienced its busiest month for visitor foot traffic since July 2019 in August, with 9.2 million visits recorded, a 24% increase from the previous year. Domestic visitor numbers reached 3.8 million, surpassing pre-pandemic levels. Hotel demand also exceeded pre-pandemic levels, with nearly 429,000 rooms sold in August. However, worker activity remained below pre-pandemic levels, with an average of 150,000 weekday workers in August. Consumer spending in July saw a 5% increase from the previous month, and the clean team collected over 731,000 gallons of trash in the first 8 months of the year. A school bus aide in Chicago, Stephen Dixon Jr., was charged with carrying a firearm at a school, child endangerment, and reckless conduct after a 12-year-old found a gun on the bus and fired it. The incident occurred outside Minnie Mimoso Academy, leaving a bullet hole through the bus window. He later turned himself in and was ordered to be released with conditions not to possess any firearm or have contact with children who aren't his until his next court date on September 21st. Marion Greenfield, an 82-year-old crossing guard in San Francisco's Bayview neighborhood, is known as Granite to the children she helps cross the street outside George Washington Carver Elementary School. She's been working at the corner for 19 years and is beloved by the community for her caring yet stern approach to keeping the children safe. Greenfield goes above and beyond her job description by using part of her paycheck to help the students and keeping warm clothes to give to those in need. Despite her age, she plans to continue working at Granite's Corner a few more years, emphasizing the importance of staying active and helping others. I'm Kevin Brown on your home for Black News First, the Black Information Network.
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4: BIN News this hour. I'm Doug Davis. Coverage continues from the Congressional Black Caucus Foundation's 55th Annual Legislative Conference in D.C. BIN News anchor Andrea Coleman returns and is standing by with Pennsylvania Congressman Summer Lee, a rising voice in the caucus. Andrea.
18: All right. This is Our Voices from the Black Information Network. I'm Andrea Coleman, and I am joined by Congresswoman Summer Lee at the Congressional Black Caucus Foundation's 55th Annual Legislative Conference in Washington, D.C. Congresswoman Lee represents Pennsylvania's 12th Congressional District, which includes Pittsburgh and its surrounding counties, correct?
19: Yes.
18: How are you today?
19: I'm doing all right. It's Black Caucus Week, so I'm feeling good.
18: I know you are. Listen, I'm so excited to talk to you, and let me tell you just the title of your panel that you hosted. I think it's Past, Present, Future, but it was the Black radical tradition in the new age. Yeah. Break that down for us.
19: Yeah, I think that we are in a moment of such disinformation and such disconnectivity that we wanted to take an opportunity to try to reconnect Black people to the traditions that are native to our politics, our culture, and fight back against attempts that people are making to convince Black people that we have not always been rooted in liberatory movement politics, or that somehow being progressive is white, when every single movement throughout our history has been to the left of the establishment. So we wanted to recenter that.
18: Here recently, probably within the last year or so, maybe a few years more, we've heard the term of traditional Democrat, established Democrat, progressive Democrat, and now we're having the Democratic Socialist of America, or associations, right? So help me understand where everything breaks down and if you believe there's room enough for all in the party, because it seems now people are thinking there's some division and they're not quite certain how everybody comes together to form one party in a unified way.
19: When I think about the socialists, self-proclaimed socialists of our histories, you know, even Martin Luther King Jr., proclaim that he is far closer to socialism than to capitalism, right? So these traditions have already been set for us. So when we talk about, is there enough room in our party for, you know, socialists today, for black progressives today, then I have to actually reverse the question back. Do you think that there was enough room in our political movements for Martin Luther King, for the civil rights movement, for the black power movement? And I think that the answer, if it is no, then the implication is not on us. I think that the indictment is on the party. Is the party big enough to contain liberation?
20: Woo. All right, now that is Pennsylvania Representative Summer Lee. Andrea Coleman, thank you so much. And there's a lot more ahead, so stick around. 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
21: Here's what's trending this hour. A bill to place more sanctions on Russia has been passed by the House. The measure, called the Lindsey O. Graham Sanctioning Russia and Iran Act of 2026, was approved Wednesday evening. Atlanta is leading the nation in eviction notices. New research from Princeton University shows over 140,000 eviction cases have been filed in the Atlanta area so far this year. And some of music's biggest names will be in Las Vegas this weekend for the iHeartRadio Music Festival. I'm Amber Payton, and that's what's trending.
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26: 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I really, really like listening to old school music. 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But let's see, all my God kids love Taylor Swift so much. Like, you have to hear the way that they sing this song. They're like, you have to listen, Gma, to the song. And look, and can I buy it? And can I get it? So it's definitely some Taylor Swift happening around me going on. And she's super cool. I also really appreciate the way that she writes music and plays music and everything. So she's dope. I like ASAP Rocky. I like ASAP Ferg too. So yeah, there's a lot of things I'm into.
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27: The opinions, beliefs, and viewpoints expressed in this commentary are those of the author and do not necessarily represent those of BIN and its founding partners and employees. Now it's time to bring the funk with Roland S. Martin.
28: I've long maintained that one of the reasons why Democrats keep losing in the South is because they refuse to actually make an investment in the South. I've also said that when you make an investment, it doesn't necessarily mean you're going to somehow win that election cycle. An investment today might pay off one or two cycles down the road. Democrats pretty much abandoned Florida. Now listen, I understand for the longest, the state party leadership in Florida was absolutely abhorrent. Same thing in Texas. But you're now in a different situation. You're in a situation now where, listen, electoral politics is going to change. And if you are Democrats, you cannot continue to simply give away Texas and Florida to Republicans every presidential election. The math is the math. Texas has 40 electoral college votes. Florida has 30. Y'all, that's 70. That's almost 25% of what you need to win the presidency. That's why this year, with David Jolly running for governor in Florida, Representative Angie Nixon running for United States Senate in Florida, in Texas, you have Gina Hinojosa, who is running for governor against incumbent Greg Abbott. And then you have State Rep James Tallarico running against the corrupt Texas Attorney General Ken Paxton. Democrat donors should be seeing an opportunity to win. New polling data shows that he is up. Tallarico is up 5 points against Paxton. Hinojosa is tied with Abbott. Why is this huge? Because if you invest on the ground, you may have an opportunity to win. But if you don't invest, you're guaranteed to lose. Democrats, take advantage of the moment. Organize and mobilize on the ground in these two states, and you can actually win. I'm Roland Martin on the Black Information Network.
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0: I'm Morgan Wood on your home for 24/7 news. The Black Information Network. The Congressional Black Caucus Foundation is marking its 50th anniversary as its annual legislative conference is currently underway in Washington, D.C. Among those attending is D.C. legend and longtime civic leader Cora Masters Berry, the widow of former D.C. Mayor Marion Berry. I spoke exclusively with Masters Berry about why she comes back to the conference year after year and what this year's theme, Rooted, Ready, and Rising, means to her.
3: Well, always to reconnect with my people from all over the country. I'm always going to be doing that. But also this year is particularly poignant because we're getting the message out that we've got to vote, that we've got to get out there. All of the wonderful, privileged people who have come here know the vote. This is the choir. Now, the choir has to go out into the community and make sure that everybody gets out there. So I think this is a particularly, I'd say, poignant an important time because of, you know, the times that we're living in.
0: Absolutely, and we're all feeling that this year's theme is Rooted, Ready, and Rising. What does that mean to you?
3: I mean, just what I said, we're rooted in our history, we're going to rise, and we're going to win, but we have to all come together. That's what I think it means.
0: Well, thank you so much for speaking with me about it. I know you are a busy woman. I won't hold you too long.
3: Girl, yeah, I gotta go shopping.
0: The five-day conference runs through Sunday and features more than 100 forums focused on issues affecting Black communities. The event brings together lawmakers, advocates, community leaders, and students for discussions on policy, leadership, and civic engagement. The Congressional Black Caucus Foundation was established in 1976 to develop leaders, conduct research, and inform public policy. This year's conference comes less than 2 months before the November midterm elections. In other news, a Baltimore judge is ordering the city to turn over records requested by Inspector General Isabel Cumming. Circuit Judge Pamela White ruled the city must comply with outstanding subpoenas and restore the Inspector General's access to internal data systems, though attorney-client privileged information will be withheld. The dispute stems from the city limiting watchdog office's access to records during investigations. An attorney for the inspector general called the ruling a win for transparency. The ruling could strengthen oversight of Baltimore city government, a significant issue for the city's Black community and its long history of civic and political activism. And Maryland's new state fire marshal is making history. Maryland State Police Superintendent Colonel Michael Jackson has appointed Carol Spriggs II to lead the office of the state fire marshal for a 6-year term. Spriggs is the first African-American to serve as Maryland's state fire marshal in the agency's 132-year history. He most recently served as a deputy fire chief in Prince George's County, one of the nation's most affluent majority Black counties. He previously held leadership positions in Annapolis, Maryland, and with the Federal Bureau of Alcohol, Tobacco, Firearms, and Explosives. I'm Morgan Wood on your home for Black News First, the Black Information Network.
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9: When you have medical insurance and still get a bill after going to the doctor or the emergency room, well, that can be especially frustrating. Millions of Americans have medical debt and get those dreaded bills in the mail. But what you may not realize is that you can negotiate with creditors. A new guide from Yahoo Finance explains that patients may be able to reduce what they owe by working directly with hospitals, doctors' offices, and even debt collectors. Here are four steps to help you do that. Number one, experts recommend you start by requesting an itemized bill, then review it. Look for errors, duplicate charges, or services you do not recognize. Number two, verify what your insurance was supposed to cover versus what they actually did cover. Number three, ask the hospital about charity programs or financial assistance. And number four, if a bill has already been sent to collections, try to settle the bill for 50% or less than what you actually owe. Money news at 24 and 54 minutes past each hour. I'm Nicole Deal on your home for Black News First, the Black Information Network.
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10: For 24/7 News, the Black Information Network. A black city leader is finding himself responding to questions about a social media post where he apparently is lashing out at one of his harshest critics. According to WHBQ, Memphis, Tennessee Mayor Paul Young's media post contained a censored expletive. While the mayor didn't name anyone specifically, resident Henry Reeves III, also African-American, says he believes the mayor's comment was directed at him.
11: The biggest thing that I have and the issue that I've had with Paul Young, consistently have with Paul Young, is his willingness to capitulate in the face of this oppression. The calculations that he makes is he looks at a fight, and if it's a fight that he cannot win, he refuses to fight.
10: The mayor posted that he's seen a lot of misinformed posts painting him as a sellout. In addition, the mayor posted, as he put it, the God in him says to stay focused and keep doing the work. Charges are being faced by three people for allegedly stealing $12 million in homeless aid and spending it on themselves. The three employees, all of whom are African American, worked for Southern California nonprofits. They are accused of misusing funds, taking bribes, and billing for work never done. Mayor Karen Bass recently announced she is stepping down from the Governing Commission for Housing and Homelessness to set up a city-led homeless response team.
12: It's really just a question of the timing. Also, recently I took over the chair of Metro, so I have a few things going on.
10: Mayoral candidate Nithya Raman, who Bass removed as chair of the Housing and Homeless Committee, responds at a press conference.
13: Overseeing more than $350 million in public money is not a responsibility the mayor can take on and then abandon because she doesn't have time.
10: The investigation into the alleged theft is ongoing, NBC News says. We have more on these stories and national, international, state, and local news impacting the black community. 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To stay up on all the latest news, make us first on your car radio and iHeartRadio app presets. I'm Mike Island for the Black Information Network, and now here's your Healthy Minute. Sickle cell disease is a group of inherited blood disorders where abnormal hemoglobin is produced. According to the Centers for Disease Control and Prevention, it causes the red blood cells to become hard and sticky and take on a C shape, like a sickle. Sickle cell causes a set of other health problems and affects mainly African Americans. Christian Duke was born 3 months premature and was diagnosed with sickle cell. He tells WHBQ doctors told his family he wouldn't survive.
14: They basically said, I think verbatim, that if I did live past the 24-hour mark, I would be a vegetable.
10: Duke credits the education he received as a pediatric patient with helping him manage sickle cell as an adult.
14: Got to a point to where I was almost having to relearn the disease all over again, relearning my body all over again.
10: Duke has formed an arts-based nonprofit for children and young adults living with sickle cell and other conditions. And that's your Healthy Minute. I'm Mike Isla on the Black Information Network.
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7: I'm Kevin Brown with another look at modern-day Black history you should know. On January 6, 2021, as chaos engulfed the U.S. Capitol,
15: multiple Capitol injuries,
7: a group of Black officers stood as pillars of resilience and bravery. Among them was Capitol Police Officer Eugene Goodman, who diverted rioters away from the Senate chamber, potentially saving countless lives. Lieutenant Michael Byrd also faced a dire situation, protecting lawmakers from an advancing mob. His decisive actions safeguarded those entrusted to his care. And Officer Harry Dunn fought back against physical threats and racial slurs, standing firm in the defense of the Capitol and democracy. These Black officers and many others remind us that the strength of our democracy lies in those who protect it. So let's never forget to honor their heroism and strive for a nation worthy of their sacrifice. For the Black Information Network, I'm Kevin Brown.
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16: I'm Amber Payton with BIN News Now. The war in Iran is creating new divisions among Republicans in Congress. Seven House Republicans joined Democrats in backing a resolution calling for an end to U.S. military action.
17: Even if you don't agree with us on every issue, the other party is consumed by craziness.
16: Vice President J.D. Vance is urging Trump supporters not to let disagreements over Iran change their overall support. The Congressional Budget Office estimates the war has cost about $38 billion, with costs projected to rise by roughly $3 billion a month. New York's Black Attorney General Letitia James is urging AI researchers and industry insiders to report unsafe or illegal AI activity through a new online portal. And a federal appeals court appears skeptical of the Trump administration's effort to dismantle three agencies, including the Minority Business Development Agency. Judges noted the agencies were created by Congress, while the Justice Department argues a lower court wrongly blocked the administration's actions. Get BIN News Now on demand 24/7 on the iHeartRadio app.
18: I'm Bree Wood on your home for 24/7 News, the Black Information Network. Here's what's happening in your region right now. Transit leaders from across the New York metropolitan area are in Washington, D.C., pushing for continued federal support for public transportation. Jan Oliver, CEO of the MTA, and Chris Kaluri, president of New Jersey Transit, joined more than a dozen agency leaders at the National Transit Safety and Security Summit this week.
19: We are dealing with international and national actors who are posing security threats. So it's time to revisit the shrinkage of federal support for security and mass transit.
20: We want to focus on a safe, reliable system for our customers, not because that we want them to just have a safe ride, but we also know they're important for the economy.
18: Officials highlighted efforts to improve rider safety, including increased police patrols and upgraded fare gates. The lobbying efforts come as a key source of federal public transit funding is set to expire in December, raising concerns about future transportation projects and service levels. Security preparations are ramping up in New York City ahead of next week's United Nations General Assembly, when world leaders will gather in Midtown Manhattan. Mayor Zoran Mamdani says the city is coordinating with law enforcement and federal agencies to ensure the event remains safe and secure.
21: There are no expected threats that we know of, and we are continue to be confident in being able to deliver safety and security for New Yorkers.
18: Among the expected attendees is Israeli Prime Minister Benjamin Netanyahu, whose visit is likely to draw demonstrations. Mamdani previously called for Netanyahu's arrest, but has since backed away from that position, instead encouraging New Yorkers who disagree with the Israeli leader to protest peacefully. Netanyahu is scheduled to address the UN General Assembly on September 24th. A Detroit woman is facing federal charges for allegedly misusing more than $120,000 in Social Security benefits intended for her uncle. Prosecutors say Laura Whitesnant collected about $1,800 a month in benefits between 2013 and 2023 and spent the money on personal expenses instead of her uncle's care. Authorities say the uncle was left living in a Detroit home without electricity, heat, or running water. Adult Protective Services removed him from the residence in 2023, describing the property as not suitable for human habitation. Federal federal investigators say the benefits were suspended after WhiteSnap failed to provide required information about how the funds were being used. And the City of Detroit Office of Inspector General is investigating Detroit Police Chief Todd Bettison over calls he made to residents regarding social media posts involving Mayor Mary Sheffield and a former boyfriend. Bettison acknowledges contacting Marvin Walker and activist Jadonte Smith, asking them to remove the posts. Smith claims his phone was later confiscated after receiving the call. Former Detroit Police Department Chief James Craig says Bettison should not have gotten involved, warning that public trust is difficult to earn and easy to lose. Elsewhere, a 37-year-old Auburn Hills, Michigan man is being held on a $10 million bond following a shooting at a youth football game in Pontiac. Prosecutors say Sherwood Jackson fired shots during Sunday's game at Wisner Stadium, injuring a 19-year-old man and striking a 27-year-old woman in the head with a handgun. Authorities say the weapon was registered to Jackson, who has a concealed pistol license. Officials with Pontiac Panthers youth football and cheer say no players or family members were involved. I'm Bree Wood on your home for Black News First, the Black Information Network.

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3: I'm Amber Payton on your home for 24/7 News, the Black Information Network. Here's what's happening in your region right now. New testimony is taking center stage in the federal bribery trial of Trayon White. An FBI informant, Alu Kamara, told jurors that cash he gave the Black D.C. council member was not a loan, gift, or campaign donation, but a bribe. Kamara also denied claims by the defense that he is White's brother-in-law. White is accused of accepting $35,000 in exchange for helping extend government contracts and has pleaded not guilty. More turmoil is unfolding at the Charlotte-Mecklenburg Schools Board of Education. An internal complaint filed by a former board employee accuses Chair Stephanie Sneed, who is Black, of bypassing contracting procedures and creating a hostile work environment. The allegations focus on consulting payments tied to the district's teacher housing initiative that were reportedly approved without a finalized contract. The complaint surfaced just weeks before some board members began pushing to remove Sneed as chair. That issue is scheduled for discussion next week.
4: Not good for the district, so I am disappointed, like Board Member Haynes said, but I really just think that this is a disruptive and it's divisive.
3: While at least three members support her removal, two board members have publicly defended Sneed, speaking with WCNC Charlotte, calling the effort divisive and unfair.
5: I just don't think that she deserves this, and I think we're doing ourselves an injustice.
3: Sneed denies wrongdoing and says she has been subjected to harassment and retaliation. The fight over the future of the Kennedy Center is escalating after its board voted to temporarily close the landmark performing arts venue for up to 2 years during a planned $257 million renovation. The move comes after a federal judge blocked efforts to add President Trump's name to the center, ruling that only Congress can authorize such changes. Black Congresswoman Joyce Beatty of Ohio, who challenged the naming effort in court, says the president lashed out after the ruling and has vowed to continue fighting to keep the center open. The center's board says the closure is necessary because of financial and infrastructure concerns, while critics argue the decision has become entangled in politics. The United Negro College Fund of Charlotte is expected to surpass $8 million raised for local students during its 24th annual Maya Angelou Women Who Lead luncheon this Saturday at the Charlotte Convention Center. Organizers tell Q City Metro they are hoping to raise another $550,000 to support scholarships and help get students to and through college. The event honors women making an impact in business, medicine, and the arts while celebrating the legacy of Maya Angelou. UNCF says its Charlotte office supports students across North Carolina, including those attending HBCUs, such as Johnson C. Smith University, Bennett College, Livingstone College, and Shaw University. And the Association for the Study of African American Life and History, founded by Carter G. Woodson, is bringing its 111th annual conference to Norfolk, Virginia next week. The gathering runs September 23rd through the 27th at the Norfolk Waterside Marriott and will focus on African American history, culture, and scholarship. Organizers tell 13 News Now the event will showcase Hampton Roads' rich Black history through guided tours across the region. A free community day on September 23rd will feature exhibits, films, discussions, and the unveiling of the 2026 Kwanzaa stamp. Officials hope the conference will bring scholars, community leaders, and residents together to explore how Black history continues to shape the future. I'm Amber Payton on your home for Black News First, the Black Information Network.
6: Joining the Black Information Network, I have Dr. Jamie, a pharmacist with CVS. Thank you for joining us.
7: Absolutely, no problem. It's my pleasure.
6: Dr. Jamie, what is the flu shot? Can you just break that down for us starting there?
7: Yes. The flu is a contagious respiratory illness that's caused by influenza viruses that infect the nose, throat, and sometimes the lungs. Some people, such as people 65 years and older, are often at higher risk than anybody else. And also, there are two main types of influenza viruses. You have type A and type B. And the best way to protect yourself from the flu and its potential serious complications is to get vaccinated each year.
6: After receiving the flu shot, what side effects should some customers know about?
7: Okay, some of the common side effects associated with getting the flu shot, you have soreness, redness, sometimes swelling. Also, another side effect that was reported was headache and muscle ache and fatigue. These side effects are generally mild and they usually resolve on their own in a couple of days.
6: So Dr. Jamie, we've heard the importance of getting our annual flu shot. But when is the best time to actually receive your flu vaccination for the season?
7: The best time to receive your flu vaccination for the season is early fall, which is September and October before the flu season peaks. That is recommended.
6: And Dr. Jamie, if someone is going to come to CVS to receive a vaccination, can you get more than one vaccine during one visit?
7: Absolutely. According to the CDC, getting several vaccines during the same visit is generally considered safe and effective. You can actually just walk in if it's more convenient for you, or you can make an appointment.
6: Will insurance cover the cost of some vaccines?
7: Yes. Most insurance plans, even including Medicare Part B, will cover vaccines.
6: Dr. Jamie, thank you so much for speaking with the Black Information Network.
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8: 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We are facing attacks around the economy, around health disparities.
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11: BIN News this hour, I'm Terry McCready. The Black Information Network reporting live from Washington, D.C., where the Congressional Black Caucus Foundation is holding its 55th annual legislative conference, Rooted, Ready, and Rising. The Black Information Network's senior correspondent, Andrea Coleman, says voting rights, civic participation, and economic security are all priorities.
12: Voting rights issues are huge. And one of the main topics that we are seeing trending among most of or a lot of our elected officials is the need to vote, right? So they're putting out a lot of energy and helping people understand that this midterm election cycle is a little different from years past and that there's so much on the table considering what's taken place in the past year and a half since, you know, DEI has been rolled back. And we've also seen most recently the ruling from the U.S. Supreme Court with Louisiana versus Calais, which really kind of gutted what was left, or a large portion of what was left, of the Voting Rights Act of 1965.
11: The BIN's senior correspondent, Andrea Coleman. And we'll have much more from the CBC Legislative Conference coming up later today and tomorrow. The Black ranking member on the House Foreign Affairs Committee is publicly announcing a hold on the Trump administration's $2.8 billion plan to sell 40,000 one-ton bombs to Israel. Last month, President Trump's son-in-law, U.S. Envoy Jared Kushner, said the fate of Gaza is linked to Hamas giving up its weapons.
13: We're very committed to the fact that we have a plan to rebuild Gaza, but we will not allow Gaza to be rebuilt until the demilitarization occurs.
11: Meanwhile, Representative Gregory Meeks posted on X his steadfast commitment to Israel's security and ability to defend itself, but he says he is concerned about the risk to civilian lives. This as death tolls are climbing as Israel's war against Hamas rages and the Hezbollah-Lebanon conflict continues. The decision to go public with opposition stems from Democrats' frustration with the Trump administration and Israeli Prime Minister Benjamin Netanyahu's government. Generally, lawmakers on the House and Senate Foreign Affairs panels are informed by the State Department about a foreign arms sale over a specific dollar amount and have time to activate a hold pending further details. The Trump administration is moving forward with plans to install warning signs outside the Smithsonian National Museum of American History. The signs are meant to warn visitors about so-called radical ideological bias in some of the museum's presentation of the nation's past. The Interior Department is preparing about a dozen signs costing roughly $7,000 each. And according to Interior Secretary Doug Burgum, he says the signs are temporary and wrote in a letter to Congress that signage would provide visitors with information about the viewpoints of museum curators. He accused them of turning the nation's story into a vehicle for personal, radical ideologies. Stay informed, stay connected, and subscribe. Follow BIN News This Hour wherever you get your podcasts. I'm Terry McCready for the Black Information Network.
3: here's what's trending this hour. President Trump is demanding the Federal Reserve slash interest rates to 1% or less. Trump made the comments on Truth Social hours after the central bank announced its first rate hike since 2023 and later criticized the Fed board while talking to reporters in North Carolina. Remains in the Grand Canyon earlier this week have been identified as Timothy Smith. And the majority of Americans believe artificial intelligence could destroy humanity. I'm Amber Payton, and that's what's trending.
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14: Week one of the NFL season is in the books. The Chiefs blew out the Broncos in an AFC West showdown on Monday Night Football. The WNBA returns this week following a break for the FIBA World Cup. The Storm will host the Las Vegas Aces Thursday. The Fire will face the Phoenix Mercury. Kawhi Leonard is finally back on the move to Toronto. The Raptors officially acquired the star forward Monday after the NBA finished its investigation into the Los Angeles Clippers salary cap circumvention. Toronto is sending Brandon Ingram and Grady Dick out west, along with two first-round draft picks, a pair of second-rounders, and a first-round pick swap. The Dodgers are heading to baseball's postseason for a 14th straight year. The Blue Crew beat the Reds Monday to clinch a playoff berth, tying the Atlanta Braves for the most consecutive appearances in the tournament. And Cameron is bringing back It Is What It Is, an independent sports talk show and podcast hosted by him and Mace. Tuesday, the show officially returned with Season 9, Episode 1. Cameron and Mace talked about the first weekend of the NFL season. The show has already received more than 100,000 views. With the latest in sports, I'm Misty Jordan on the Black Information Network, your home for Black News First.
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15: I'm Alexandria Ikamoni on your home for Black News First, the Black Information Network. In Louisiana, the mayor of New Orleans and other city officials are under subpoena for information related to the failed indictment of Louisiana Attorney General Liz Merle. The subpoenas were issued Monday to the mayor, a retired judge, and six other elected officials. An Orleans Parish grand jury charged Merle with 16 counts of malfeasance in office and intimidation of public officials early in July. The charges against her were dropped, but she is determined to find out how the grand jury investigation happened. The subpoenas seek court testimony and communication records in time for an October 1st court hearing. Closing arguments have started in the trial of a man and woman charged with killing a Kansas City sports reporter. Adon Manzano was in New Orleans to report on Super Bowl 59 in February of 2025 when his body was found in a Jefferson Parish hotel room. Investigators say Manzano had been drugged and robbed. Lynette Colbert and Ricky White, both Black, are charged with manslaughter and racketeering. On Wednesday, the jury heard from a man who testified that Colbert had drugged and robbed him in 2021. A Black mother is pleading as Atlanta police are continuing to search for clues in the shooting death of a Georgia State freshman 4 years ago. It was December of 2022 when 19-year-old Malong Touré was gunned down at an apartment complex. His mom spoke at a press conference this week.
16: I am the mother of Malong Touré, Jr. Today I'm standing here not just as a mother, but as a mother who has been forced to live with the pain no parent should ever have to live. My son Malong Touré, Jr. had his whole life ahead of him. He had dreams people loved and a future that should have never been taken away from him.
15: Crime Stoppers is offering a reward of up to $10,000 for information leading to an arrest and conviction. Atlanta is leading the nation in eviction notices. New research from Princeton University shows more than 140,000 eviction cases have been filed in the Atlanta area so far this year. The study showed that Black residents make up 52% of the renters in the Atlanta area, but represent nearly 70% of the eviction cases. It said Georgia landlords are allowed to file an eviction for late rent after just 3 business days, and that rent prices in Atlanta are outpacing the incomes of many Black households. The Georgia Department of Health confirms that at least one person has died from the West Nile virus, as well as 8 human cases so far in 2026. Those numbers are expected to rise because mosquito tests have been positive in Chatham, DeKalb, and Fulton counties. While most infected people will not experience symptoms, some may develop issues, including body aches, fever, headache, or rash, which can occur 2 to 6 days after a mosquito bite. For more information, contact the CDC. I'm Alexandria Ikamoni on your home for Black News First, the Black Information Network.
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20: Could Michael B. Jordan be ready to walk away from Hollywood? The Oscar-winning actor is joking about quitting acting, but he says he might trade the big screen for anime. In a new Vogue interview, Jordan says he has several anime projects in development and joked, "I might just quit it all and make anime the rest of my life." But he's not exactly disappearing. Jordan plans to take most of 2027 off after wrapping several major projects, including a remake of The Thomas Crown Affair. He says the break will give him time to reflect and process what he calls years of nonstop work. Elsewhere in entertainment, Tory Lanez is planning to go on tour, but he won't be physically present. The rapper, who is currently behind bars, has announced 5 listening experiences as part of his recently announced No On Tour tour. The first event is scheduled for September 25th in New York. It's not clear what the listening experience will include. Lanez is currently serving a 10-year prison sentence after being convicted in connection with the 2020 shooting of rapper Megan Thee Stallion. With the latest in entertainment news, I'm Morgan Wood on the Black Information Network, BINnews.com, your home for Black news first.
21: Born on July 14th, 1934 in Dallas, Texas, Lee Elder was one of 10 children. He would overcome the loss of both his parents at the age of 9 to break the golf color barrier and compete in the Masters. Elder started as a caddy, but 7 years after the PGA integrated in 1961, he earned his tour card and placed 40th on the money list his rookie year. With a win in 1974, he gained entry to the Masters. And while African Americans had previously qualified, Elder would be the first to play due to Augusta National's refusal to invite non-whites, including Charlie Sifford, a 2-time tour winner. Lee Elder was also the first Black man on the United States Ryder Cup team, helping secure the win over Europe in 1979. He would set up a scholarship fund, speak out against apartheid, and protest clubs that were still excluding Black golfers in 1990, passing on Sunday, November 28, 2021, at the age of 87. Lee Elder's contributions to golf and the Black community are monumental. And that's a fact. I'm Christy James on the Black Information Network.
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22: People from around the world are coming together for one common goal, unity through business, music, and the arts. I'm Tammy Eswick with the Black Information Network. The International Arts Festival is more than a celebration. It's a place to connect. Whether you have a business idea, a film project, or simply want to tap into resources and opportunities across the globe, this is where those connections can begin. And joining me to talk about some of those opportunities is Miller Montola, CEO of Milvest Advisory. Missouri. Milvest is a business partner and advisor for the International Arts Festival in New Orleans. What do we need to know about the festival?
4: Well, there's two sides to the event, if I may put it that way. There is the Arts Festival, which I think is really a presentation of some of the best performers, not just from New Orleans, but from other parts of the world. You know, you have from the Caribbean and you have from South America. But then there's the other side to it, which is the business seminar, the business event that we have on the 24th and the 25th, which really aims to introduce especially the diaspora to the investment and business opportunities in Africa, different parts of the continent.
22: Let's talk about the film industry.
4: Yeah, film and television are one of those areas that we are trying to really promote Africa as one, a film location or a location where, you know, some of the best movies can be shot. And I think, again, if you think of West Africa alone, in places like Nigeria, what we call Nollywood, which is the equivalent of Hollywood, again, that's a market, I think, 3 or 4 years ago that was in excess of about $6 billion US dollars and growing. In South Africa only, it's about 58 billion rand. So it just shows you the scale of the industry. If you go into other parts of the continent, you are finding that they're increasingly also positioning themselves as film locations, whether you go to Namibia or you go to Morocco. You realize that governments and as well as the private sector have realized that there's so much value in profiling and positioning themselves as film locations. And again, the scope for growth is immense. And so I would really, really invite, you know, especially the American, whether it's producers, to consider parts of the continent for their film locations. The cost is much lower. Your US dollar goes a lot further when you're doing these productions on the continent. And I think that is part of the attractiveness, because the commercials are really very positive for people shooting films on the continent. And governments are putting in place incentives as well to support and incentivize film and production in their different countries. Again, that's another added benefit for considering Africa as a film location.
22: The International Arts Festival is September 24th through 27th at the Public Market at South Shore Harbor in New Orleans East. For tickets and more information about the festival, head over to their website at internationalartsfest.com. I'm Tammy Eswick with the Black Information Network.
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5: I'm Bill Black with another Bet You Didn't Know music fact. So I just got through reading Mariah Carey's book, The Meaning of Mariah Carey. And in it, she talks about her and Derek Jeter had a brief fling from 97 to 1998 towards the end of her marriage to Tommy Mottola. She also revealed that Derek was the inspiration for this song.

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2: The Federal Reserve just raised interest rates by 0.25%, and that rate hike could have a disproportionate impact on Black households in the U.S. For Black homeowners, higher interest rates could mean making a decision not to refinance or get a home equity loan because it will likely cost you more. For the

0: expansion plans for some entrepreneurs. 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I'm Nicole Deal on your home for Black News First, the Black Information Network.
1: I'm Amber Payton with BIN News Now. President Trump says the Kennedy Center could be torn down if his administration does not receive recognition for renovating it.
2: Because frankly, if we don't do that, it's going to close. It'll end up being ripped down.
1: A federal judge recently blocked the center from adding Trump's name without congressional approval. Congress has approved about $257 million for repairs, and the legal dispute is continuing. Former Vice President Kamala Harris will campaign in Michigan next week with Democratic Senate nominee Abdul El-Sayed. The two are set to take part in a roundtable focused on Black maternal health and health care costs. El-Sayed faces Republican Mike Rogers in November. And Mount Joy United Methodist Church in Delaware is being honored for more than a century of service to Wilmington's Black Methodist community. State officials have unveiled a historical marker at the church, recognizing its longtime role in the community. Get BIN News Now on demand 24/7 on the iHeartRadio app.
3: I'm Mike Stevens on your home for Black News First, the Black Information Network. Here's your top headlines this hour. The Congressional Black Caucus Foundation's annual gathering in Washington, D.C. is taking place this week, and it's the 50th anniversary of the group of lawmakers working together with one another for the benefit of African Americans and those of other backgrounds throughout the country. The BIN is there this week and speaking with Black leaders like Texas Representative Christian Menefee about the issues important to our community.
4: This is the district that was moved to Houston after the Voting Rights Act was passed. And our very first member from the Houston area was Barbara Jordan, who famously helped get the Voting Rights Act extended. And of course, in her first couple of months in Congress, found herself in the middle of a fight to hold a corrupt president, Richard Nixon, accountable. And from there, you had Mickey Leland, Craig Washington, Sheila Jackson Lee, who served in this position for 30 years. And so it is the honor of my lifetime to be representing Texas 18. Congressman Al Green and I were pitted against each other by Republicans in the state of Texas so that they could strip Black communities of their representation and hand another R seat over to Donald Trump and Republicans in Congress. It was an absolute travesty. And Congressman Al Green and I should both be in Congress come January. But this is the tactics that we've seen the Republican Party resort to. So in upholding the legacy of this district, I'm going to keep that in mind each and every day as I fight for people across my district, but especially Black folk.
3: You can hear several of the Black lawmakers throughout the hour over the next few days here on the BIN. New surveillance video shows the moment a South Florida emergency room nurse was beaten and knocked down to the floor by a patient as her attorney is announcing plans to sue the hospital. The Black man on video, who the nurse says was the attacker, is 44 years old. The victim's attorney is describing what is seen on the video.
5: Punched in the head, knocked to the ground.
3: The injured nurse is suing the hospital where this happened for $5 million. The hospital saying it had numerous security guards and off-duty officers working there at that time. It's not clear what led to the incident. And Black student enrollment in traditional K through 12 public schools has dropped significantly nationwide, led by shifts toward non-traditional options like homeschooling, charters, and private schooling. Figures show that includes in largely Black Harris County, Texas, which is in the Houston area. In that community, there is a 3% decline in enrollment. Declining birth rates and affordability are said to be among the reasons. The numbers have been dropping since the pandemic, when a lot of racial issues also surfaced. For more stories of interest to the Black community, log on to BINnews.com. You can also check us out on all social media platforms. Plus, you can click on the free TalkBack Live microphone. I'm Mike Stevens on your home for Black News First, the Black Information Network.
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8: I'm Cali Code with another essential black film. Released in 2002 to critical acclaim, Drumline follows the story of a young black drummer from Harlem, New York, who heads to college to join a HBCU marching band in Atlanta, Georgia.

0: I just thought I had a little something on
1: the end. Although fictional in account, the film offers viewers a revealing look into the culture and traditions of historically black colleges, along with some of the unique challenges black students face while seeking higher education.
2: You have to learn to follow before you can lead, Mr. Miles.
1: Starring Nick Cannon as drummer Devin Miles, Orlando Jones as band leader Dr. Lee, and actress Zoe Saldana as Devin's love interest, Drumline earned more than $56 million at the U.S. box office alone. The film also received rave reviews for its honest portrayal of HBCU life and was one of the first to bring the pageantry of black marching bands to the big screen. 2002's Drumline, another essential black film. I'm Callie Cold on the Black Information Network.
3: I'm Kevin Brown on your home for 24/7 news, the Black Information Network, and here's what's happening right now. Chicago leaders are celebrating the completion of a $40 million rehab on the Boulevard Apartments in Humboldt and Logan Square. Mayor Brandon Johnson joined other officials for a ribbon-cutting ceremony for the project.
4: By rehabbing and preserving this building and units, we are holding on to the history of these buildings, reducing the need for new construction and preventing these buildings from being abandoned and sitting empty in these communities.
3: The investments modernized 70 affordable homes while making significant improvements throughout the three buildings. The properties have provided affordable housing to Chicago families for more than 30 years. The new Violence Prevention Center in the Tenderloin neighborhood of San Francisco has been successful in providing a safe space and support for at-risk youth. The center, funded by the Tenderloin Community Benefit District and United Players, has served nearly 100 young people in its first 6 months of operation. By offering a holistic approach to violence prevention, including job training and educational support, the center has helped youth like Will, who now holds a full-time job in security. The program has also helped young adults on probation, with 7 successfully completing their probation. The center has created a community of peers who support each other in achieving personal goals and building a brighter future. Downtown Seattle experienced its busiest month for visitor foot traffic since July 2019 in August, with 9.2 million visits recorded, a 24% increase from the previous year. Domestic visitor numbers reached 3.8 million, surpassing pre-pandemic levels. Hotel demand also exceeded pre-pandemic levels, with nearly 429,000 rooms sold in August. However, worker activity remained below pre-pandemic levels, with an average of 150,000 weekday workers in August. Consumer spending in July saw a 5% increase from the previous month, and the clean team collected over 731,000 gallons of trash in the first 8 months of the year. A school bus aide in Chicago, Stephen Dixon Jr., was charged with carrying a firearm at a school, child endangerment, and reckless conduct after a 12-year-old found a gun on the bus and fired it. The incident occurred outside Minnie Mimoso Academy, leaving a bullet hole through the bus window. He later turned himself in and was ordered to be released with conditions not to possess any firearm or have contact with children who aren't his until his next court date on September 21st. Marion Greenfield, an 82-year-old crossing guard in San Francisco's Bayview neighborhood, is known as Granite to the children she helps cross the street outside George Washington Carver Elementary School. She's been working at the corner for 19 years and is beloved by the community for her caring yet stern approach to keeping the children safe. Greenfield goes above and beyond her job description by using part of her paycheck to help the students and keeping warm clothes to give to those in need. Despite her age, she plans to continue working at Granite's Corner a few more years, emphasizing the importance of staying active and helping others. I'm Kevin Brown on your home for Black News First, the Black Information Network.
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7: Remember how the 14-year-old version of yourself felt? The awkwardness, the insecurity, the weirdo in you, fiercely independent, but longing to connect with someone, with anyone. That sucky feeling of knowing that who you are on the inside doesn't match what people see on the outside. If you could write to that kid, what would you say? Dear young rocker, you live in a different time. It's the early 2000s. Nu metal videos are on MTV. You spend hours typing to strangers in AIM chat rooms. And you dress like a raver, even though you don't really know what a rave is. I'm Chelsea Arson. Join me on my podcast, Dear Young Rocker, where each week I write a letter to myself as she brings us back into the intensity of adolescence. Falling in love with your favorite song, the way only a teenager can. Getting up the nerve to join a band. Struggling with anger and body issues. Crushing on someone so hard you can't breathe around them. Experiencing how truly awful a first kiss can be. Feeling like you could burst into a flaming ball of anger or sadness or both at any second. Making a decision that could cost you your friends, your band, and your entire social life. Dear young rocker, you're not alone. You lived through it. You're living through it now. You got this, kid.
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8: Where the city listens first.
9: 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Trump told the crowd his administration will prevent Iran from obtaining a nuclear weapon and repeated his claim that the conflict will end soon after the election.
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13: Officials in the Trump administration are claiming UC Berkeley's law school favors black applicants over white and Asian ones.
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3: BIN News this hour. I'm Doug Davis. Coverage continues from the Congressional Black Caucus Foundation's 55th Annual Legislative Conference in D.C. BIN News anchor Andrea Coleman returns and is standing by with Pennsylvania Congressman Summer Lee, a rising voice in the caucus. Andrea.
14: All right. This is Our Voices from the Black Information Network. I'm Andrea Coleman, and I am joined by Congresswoman Summer Lee at the Congressional Black Caucus Foundation's 55th Annual Legislative Conference in Washington, D.C. Congresswoman Lee represents Pennsylvania's 12th Congressional District, which includes Pittsburgh and its surrounding counties, correct?
15: Yes.
14: How are you today?
15: I'm doing all right. It's Black Caucus Week, so I'm feeling good.
14: I know you are. Listen, I'm so excited to talk to you, and let me tell you just the title of your panel that you hosted. I think it's Past, Present, Future, but it was the Black radical tradition in the new age. Yeah. Break that down for us.
15: Yeah, I think that we are in a moment of such disinformation and such disconnectivity that we were wanted to take an opportunity to try to reconnect Black people to the traditions that are native to our politics, our culture, and fight back against attempts that people are making to convince Black people that we have not always been rooted in liberatory movement politics, or that somehow being progressive is white, when every single movement throughout our history has been to the left of the establishment. So we wanted to recenter that.
14: Here recently, probably within the last year or so, maybe a few years more, we've heard the term of traditional Democrat, established Democrat, progressive Democrat, and now we're having the Democratic Socialist of America or associations, right? So help me understand where everything breaks down and if you believe there's room enough for all in the party, because it seems now people are thinking there's some division and they're not quite certain how everybody comes together to form one party in a unified way.
15: When I think about the socialists, self-proclaimed socialists of our histories, you know, even Martin Luther King Jr., proclaim that he is far closer to socialism than the capitalism, right? So these traditions have already been set for us. So when we talk about, is there enough room in our party for, you know, socialists today, for Black progressives today, then I have to actually reverse the question back. Do you think that there was enough room in our political movements for Martin Luther King, for the civil rights movement, for the Black power movement? And I think that the answer, if it is no, then the implication is not on us. I think that the indictment is on the party. Is the party big enough to contain liberation?
3: Woo. All right, now that is Pennsylvania Representative Summer Lee. Andrea Coleman, thank you so much. And there's a lot more ahead, so stick around. 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
12: Here's what's trending this hour. A bill to place more sanctions on Russia has been passed by the House. The measure, called the Lindsey O. Graham Sanctioning Russia and Iran Act of 2026, was approved Wednesday evening. Atlanta is leading the nation in eviction notices. New research from Princeton University shows over 140,000 eviction cases have been filed in the Atlanta area so far this year. And some of music's biggest names will be in Las Vegas this weekend for the iHeartRadio Music Festival. I'm Amber Payton, and that's what's trending.
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18: The opinions, beliefs, and viewpoints expressed in this commentary are those of the author and do not necessarily represent those of BIN and its founding partners and employees. Now it's time to bring the funk with Roland S. Martin.
19: I've long maintained that one of the reasons why Democrats keep losing in the South is because they refuse to actually make an investment in the South. I've also said that when you make an investment, it doesn't necessarily mean you're going to somehow win that election cycle. An investment today might pay off one or two cycles down the road. Democrats pretty much abandoned Florida. Now listen, I understand for the longest, the state party leadership in Florida was absolutely abhorrent. Same thing in Texas. But you're now in a different situation. You're in a situation now where, listen, electoral politics is going to change. And if you are Democrats, you cannot continue to simply give away Texas and Florida to Republicans every presidential election. The math is the math. Texas has 40 electoral college votes. Florida has 30. Y'all, that's 70. That's almost 25% of what you need to win the presidency. That's why this year, with David Jolly running for governor in Florida, Representative Angie Nixon running for United States Senate in Florida, in Texas, you have Gina Hinojosa, who is running for governor against incumbent Greg Abbott. And then you have State Rep James Tallarico running against the corrupt Texas Attorney General Ken Paxton. Democrat donors should be seeing an opportunity to win. New polling data shows that he is up. Tallarico is up 5 points against Paxton. Hinojosa is tied with Abbott. Why is this huge? Because if you invest on the ground, you may have an opportunity to win. But if you don't invest, you're guaranteed to lose. Democrats, take advantage of the moment. Organize and mobilize on the ground in these two states, and you can actually win. I'm Roland Martin on the Black Information Network.
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22: I'm Morgan Wood on your home for 24/7 news. The Black Information Network. The Congressional Black Caucus Foundation is marking its 50th anniversary as its annual legislative conference is currently underway in Washington, D.C. Among those attending is D.C. legend and longtime civic leader Cora Masters Berry, the widow of former D.C. Mayor Marion Berry. I spoke exclusively with Masters Berry about why she comes back to the conference year after year and what this year's theme, Rooted, Ready, and Rising, means to her.
23: Well, always to reconnect with my people from all over the country. I'm always going to be doing that. But also this year is particularly poignant because we're getting the message out that we've got to vote. That we've got to get out there. All of the wonderful, privileged people who have come here know the vote. This is the choir. Now, the choir has to go out into the community and make sure that everybody gets out there. So I think this is a particularly, I'd say, poignant and important time because of, you know, the times that we're living in.
24: Absolutely. And we're all feeling that this year's theme is Rooted, Ready, and Rising. That's what does right. that mean to you?
23: I mean, just what I said. We're rooted in our history. We're going to rise and we're going to win, but we have to all come together. That's what I think it means.
24: Well, thank you so much for speaking with me about it. I know you are a busy woman. I won't hold you too long.
23: Girl, yeah, I got to go shopping.
22: The 5-day conference runs through Sunday and features more than 100 forums focused on issues affecting Black communities. The event brings together lawmakers, advocates, community leaders, and students for discussions on policy, leadership, and civic engagement. The Congressional Black Caucus Foundation was established in 1976 to develop leaders, conduct research, and inform public policy. This year's conference comes less than 2 months before the November midterm elections. In other news, a Baltimore judge is ordering the city to turn over records requested by Inspector General Isabel Cumming. Circuit Judge Pamela White ruled the city must comply with outstanding subpoenas and restore the Inspector General's access to internal data systems, though attorney-client privileged information will be withheld. The dispute stems from the city limiting watchdog offices' access to records during investigations. An attorney for the Inspector General called the ruling a win for transparency. The ruling could strengthen oversight of Baltimore City government, a significant issue for the city's Black community and its long history of civic and political activism. And Maryland's new state fire marshal is making history. Maryland State Police Superintendent Colonel Michael Jackson has appointed Carol Spriggs II to lead the office of the state fire marshal for a 6-year term. Spriggs is the first African-American to serve as Maryland's state fire marshal in the agency's 132-year history. He most recently served as a deputy fire chief in Prince George's County, one of the nation's most affluent majority Black counties. He previously held leadership positions in Annapolis, Maryland, and with the Federal Bureau of Alcohol, Tobacco, Firearms, and Explosives. I'm Morgan Wood on your home for Black News First, the Black Information Network.
20: You have questions.
25: Homeland Security Secretary Mark Wayne Mullen says federal authorities are launching a probe into allegations surrounding Minnesota's Black Democratic Representative Ilhan Omar.
26: We have answers.
27: New York Governor Kathy Hochul is reminding residents to watch their mailboxes for state energy rebate checks.
20: Whatever happens next, you'll hear about it.
28: We're

0: When you have medical insurance and still get a bill after going to the doctor or the emergency room, well, that can be especially frustrating. Millions of Americans have medical debt and get those dreaded bills in the mail. But what you may not realize is that you can negotiate with creditors. A new guide from Yahoo Finance explains that patients may be able to reduce what they owe by working directly with hospitals, doctors' offices, and even debt collectors. Here are four steps to help you do that. Number one, experts recommend you start by requesting an itemized bill, then review it. Look for errors, duplicate charges, or services you do not recognize. Number two, verify what your insurance was supposed to cover versus what they actually did cover. Number three, ask the hospital about charity programs or financial assistance. And number four, if a bill has already been sent to collections, try to settle the bill for 50% or less than what you actually owe. Money news at 24 and 54 minutes past each hour. I'm Nicole Deal on your home for Black News First, the Black Information Network.
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3: For 24/7 News, the Black Information Network. A black city leader is finding himself responding to questions about a social media post where he apparently is lashing out at one of his harshest critics. According to WHBQ, Memphis, Tennessee Mayor Paul Young's media post contained a censored expletive. While the mayor didn't name anyone specifically, resident Henry Reeves III, also African-American, says he believes the mayor's comment was directed at him.
4: The biggest thing that I have and the issue that I've had with Paul Young, consistently have with Paul Young, is his willingness to capitulate in the face of this oppression. The calculations that he makes is he looks at a fight, and if it's a fight that he cannot win, he refuses to fight.
3: The mayor posted that he's seen a lot of misinformed posts painting him as a sellout. In addition, the mayor posted, as he put it, the God in him says to stay focused and keep doing the work. Charges are being faced by three people for allegedly stealing $12 million in homeless aid and spending it on themselves. The three employees, all of whom are African American, worked for Southern California nonprofits. They are accused of misusing funds, taking bribes, and billing for work never done. Mayor Karen Bass recently announced she is stepping down from the Governing Commission for Housing and Homelessness to set up a city-led homeless response team.
5: It's really just a question of the timing. Also, recently I took over the chair of Metro, so I have a few things going on.
3: Mayoral candidate Nithya Raman, who Bass removed as chair of the Housing and Homeless Committee, responds at a press conference.
6: Overseeing more than $350 million in public money is not a responsibility the mayor can take on and then abandon because she doesn't have time.
3: The investigation into the alleged theft is ongoing, NBC News says. We have more on these stories and national, international, state, and local news impacting the black community. 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To stay up on all the latest news, make us first on your car radio and iHeartRadio app presets. I'm Mike Island for the Black Information Network, and now here's your Healthy Minute. Sickle cell disease is a group of inherited blood disorders where abnormal hemoglobin is produced. According to the Centers for Disease Control and Prevention, it causes the red blood cells to become hard and sticky and take on a C shape like a sickle. Sickle cell causes a set of other health problems and affects mainly African Americans. Christian Duke was born 3 months premature and was diagnosed with sickle cell. He tells WHBQ doctors told his family he wouldn't survive.
7: They basically said, I think verbatim, that if I did live past the 24-hour mark, I would be a vegetable.
3: Duke credits the education he received as a pediatric patient with helping him manage sickle cell as an adult.
7: Got to a point to where I was almost having to relearn the disease all over again, relearning my body all over again.
3: Duke has formed an arts-based nonprofit for children and young adults living with sickle cell and other conditions. And that's your Healthy Minute. I'm Mike Island on the Black Information Network.
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9: New Orleans isn't just a city. It's a living, breathing altar of culture. At the Black Information Network, we honor that sacred rhythm. The one you hear in the second line, feel in the bounce beat, and taste in every bowl of gumbo. We walk through Treme, where the ancestors watch over every block. We sit down with the elders in the Lower Nine who remember Katrina like it was yesterday and still find joy in today. We speak with Mardi Gras Indians, stitching legacy into fabric one beat at a time. We highlight Black chefs who cook with spirit, not just recipes. We cover young musicians blending jazz and the Trigger Man beat. We question the lack of resources in New Orleans East. We stand with organizers in Central City, protecting culture from developers with deep pockets and no roots. New Orleans doesn't forget where it came from and won't let the rest of the world forget either. Because when Black culture leads, the world follows. And this city has been leading since day one. With Black News First, this is Tammy Eswick on the Black Information Network.
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10: I'm Amber Payton with BIN News Now. The war in Iran is creating new divisions among Republicans in Congress. Seven House Republicans joined Democrats in backing a resolution calling for an end to U.S. military action.
11: Even if you don't agree with us on every issue, the other party is consumed by craziness.
10: Vice President J.D. Vance is urging Trump supporters not to let disagreements over Iran change their overall support. The Congressional Budget Office estimates the war has cost about $38 billion, with costs projected to rise by roughly $3 billion a month. New York's Black Attorney General Letitia James is urging AI researchers and industry insiders to report unsafe or illegal AI activity through a new online portal. And a federal appeals court appears skeptical of the Trump administration's effort to dismantle three agencies, including the Minority Business Development Agency. Judges noted the agencies were created by Congress, while the Justice Department argues a lower court wrongly blocked the administration's actions. Get BIN News Now on demand 24/7 on the iHeartRadio app.
12: I'm Bree Wood on your home for 24/7 news, the Black Information Network. Here's what's happening in your region right now. Transit leaders from across the New York metropolitan area are in Washington, D.C., pushing for continued federal support for public transportation. Jana Lieber, CEO of the MTA, and Chris Kaluri, president of New Jersey Transit, joined more than a dozen agency leaders at the National Transit Safety and Security Summit this week.
13: We are dealing with international and national actors who are posing security threats. So it's time to revisit the shrinkage of federal support for security and mass transit.
14: We want to focus on a safe, reliable system for our customers, not because that we want them to just have a safe ride, but we also know they're important for the economy.
12: Officials highlighted efforts to improve rider safety, including increased police patrols and upgraded fare gates. The lobbying efforts come as a key source of federal public transit funding is set to expire in December, raising concerns about future transportation projects and service levels. Security preparations are ramping up in New York City ahead of next week's United Nations General Assembly, when world leaders will gather in Midtown Manhattan. Mayor Zoran Mamdani says the city is coordinating with law enforcement and federal agencies to ensure the event remains safe and secure.
15: There are no expected threats that we know of, and we are continue to be confident in being able to deliver safety and security for New Yorkers.
12: Among the expected attendees is Israeli Prime Minister Benjamin Netanyahu, whose visit is likely to draw demonstrations. Mamdani previously called for Netanyahu's arrest, but has since backed away from that position, instead encouraging New Yorkers who disagree with the Israeli leader to protest peacefully. Netanyahu is scheduled to address the UN General Assembly on September 24th. A Detroit woman is facing federal charges for allegedly misusing more than $120,000 in Social Security benefits intended for her uncle. Prosecutors say Laura Whitesnant collected about $1,800 a month in benefits between 2013 and 2023 and spent the money on personal expenses instead of her uncle's care. Authorities say the uncle was left living in a Detroit home without electricity, heat, or running water. Adult Protective Services removed him from the residence in 2023, describing the property as not suitable for human habitation. Federal investigators say the benefits were suspended after Whitesnant failed to provide required information about how the funds were being used. And the City of Detroit Office of Inspector General is investigating Detroit Police Chief Todd Bettison over calls he made to residents regarding social media posts involving Mayor Mary Sheffield and a former boyfriend. Bettison acknowledges contacting Marvin Walker and activist Jadonte Smith, asking them to remove the posts. Smith claims his phone was later confiscated after receiving the call. Former Detroit Police Department Chief James Craig says Bettison should not have gotten involved, warning that public trust is difficult to earn and easy to lose. Elsewhere, a 37-year-old Auburn Hills, Michigan man is being held on a $10 million bond following a shooting at a youth football game in Pontiac. Prosecutors say Sherwood Jackson fired shots during Sunday's game at Wisner Stadium, injuring a 19-year-old man and striking a 27-year-old woman in the head with a handgun. Authorities say the weapon was registered to Jackson, who has a concealed pistol license. Officials with Pontiac Panthers youth football and cheer say no players or family members were involved. I'm Bree Wood on your home for Black News First, the Black Information Network.
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21: I'm Amber Payton on your home for 24/7 News, the Black Information Network. Here's what's happening in your region right now. New testimony is taking center stage in the federal bribery trial of Trayon White. An FBI informant, Alu Kamara, told jurors that cash he gave the Black D.C. council member was not a loan, gift, or campaign donation, but a bribe. Kamara also denied claims by the defense that he is White's brother-in-law. White is accused of accepting $35,000 in exchange for helping extend government contracts and has pleaded not guilty. Turmoil is unfolding at the Charlotte-Mecklenburg Schools Board of Education. An internal complaint filed by a former board employee accuses Chair Stephanie Sneed, who was Black, of bypassing contracting procedures and creating a hostile work environment. The allegations focus on consulting payments tied to the district's teacher housing initiative that were reportedly approved without a finalized contract. The complaint surfaced just weeks before some board members began pushing to remove Sneed as chair. That issue is scheduled for discussion next week.
22: Not good for the district, so I am disappointed, like Board Member Haynes said, but I really just think that this is a disruptive and it's divisive.
21: While at least three members support her removal, two board members have publicly defended Sneed, speaking with WCNC Charlotte, calling the effort divisive and unfair.
23: I just don't think that she deserves this, and I think we're doing ourselves an injustice.
21: Sneed denies wrongdoing and says she has been subjected to harassment and retaliation. The fight over the future of the Kennedy Center is escalating after its board voted to temporarily close the landmark performing arts venue for up to 2 years during a planned $257 million renovation. The move comes after a federal judge blocked efforts to add President Trump's name to the center, ruling that only Congress can authorize such changes. Black Congresswoman Joyce Beatty of Ohio, who challenged the naming effort in court, says the president lashed out after the ruling and has vowed to continue fighting to keep the center open. The center's board says the closure is necessary because of financial and infrastructure concerns, while critics argue the decision has become entangled in politics. The United Negro College Fund of Charlotte is expected to surpass $8 million raised for local students during its 24th annual Maya Angelou Women Who Lead Luncheon this Saturday at the Charlotte Convention Center. Organizers tell Q City Metro they are hoping to raise another $550,000 to support scholarships and help get students to to and through college. The event honors women making an impact in business, medicine, and the arts while celebrating the legacy of Maya Angelou. UNCF says its Charlotte office supports students across North Carolina, including those attending HBCUs such as Johnson C. Smith University, Bennett College, Livingstone College, and Shaw University. And the Association for the Study of African American Life and History, founded by Carter G. Woodson, is bringing its 111th annual conference to Norfolk, Virginia next week. The gathering runs September 23rd through the 27th at the Norfolk Waterside Marriott and will focus on African American history, culture, and scholarship. Organizers tell 13 News Now the event will showcase Hampton Roads' rich Black history through guided tours across the region. A free community day on September 23rd will feature exhibits, films, discussions, and the unveiling of the 2026 Kwanzaa stamp. Officials hope the conference will bring scholars, community leaders, and residents together to explore how Black history continues to shape the future. I'm Amber Payton on your home for Black News First, the Black Information Network.
0: Most people know about Restaurant Week, but not everyone knows there's a Black Restaurant Week born in Houston, Texas in 2016 and is now spreading to cities across the country. It's more than just menus. It's a movement.
4: And so we really want to create something that was more all-inclusive to the creative things we were seeing happening in the food scene.
0: That's one of the three founders, Fallon Farrell.
4: As we've grown through the years, we've literally watched businesses start off as like a pop-up food tent and now having like two or three locations.
0: From soul food kitchens to hidden gem caterers, Black Restaurant Week shines a light where it's long been missing. It's helped generate tens of millions of dollars for Black-owned businesses, keeping legacies alive and creating new ones. And it's part of Black history still being written every time a diner takes that first bite. I'm Esther Dillard for the Black Information Network.
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0: 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I'm Charlamagne Tha God, host of the world's most dangerous morning show, The Breakfast Club, and my history lives here.
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4: Three people have been indicted in the death of six-year-old Winter Jones. Jones died in August after being left on a daycare bus in Cordova, Tennessee.
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5: A task force in Oakland, California is working to bring an HBCU to the city. 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
6: Chicago Mayor Brandon Johnson is running for re-election. The city's Black mayor announced his run for a second term.
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7: BIN News This Hour, I'm Terry McCready. The Black Information Network reporting live from Washington, D.C., where the Congressional Black Caucus Foundation is holding its 55th annual legislative conference, Rooted, Ready, and Rising. The Black Information Network's senior correspondent, Andrea Coleman, says voting rights, civic participation, and economic security are all priorities.
8: Voting rights issues are huge, and one of the main topics that we are seeing trending among most of or a lot of our elected officials is the need to vote, right? So they're putting in a lot of energy and helping people understand that this midterm election cycle is a little different from years past and that there's so much on the table considering what's taken place in the past year and a half since, you know, DEI has been rolled back. And we've also seen most recently the ruling from the U.S. Supreme Court with Louisiana versus Calais, which really kind of gutted what was left, or a large portion of what was left, of the Voting Rights Act of 1965.
7: The BIN's senior correspondent, Andrea Coleman. And we'll have much more from the CBC Legislative Conference coming up later today and tomorrow. The Black ranking member on the House Foreign Affairs Committee is publicly announcing a hold on the Trump administration's $2.8 billion plan to sell 40,000 one-ton bombs to Israel. Last month, President Trump's son-in-law, U.S. Envoy Jared Kushner, said the fate of Gaza is linked to Hamas giving up its weapons.
9: We're very committed to the fact that we have a plan to rebuild Gaza, but we will not allow Gaza to be rebuilt until the demilitarization occurs.
7: Meanwhile, Representative Gregory Meeks posted on X his steadfast commitment to Israel's security and ability to defend itself, but he says he is concerned about the risk to civilian lives. This as death tolls are climbing as Israel's war against Hamas rages and the Hezbollah-Lebanon conflict continues. The decision to go public with opposition stems from Democrats' frustration with the Trump administration and Israeli Prime Minister Benjamin Netanyahu's government. Generally, lawmakers on the House and Senate Foreign Affairs panels are informed by the State Department about a foreign arms sale over a specific dollar amount and have time to activate a hold pending further details. The Trump administration is moving forward with plans to install warning signs outside the Smithsonian National Museum of American History. The signs are meant to warn visitors about so-called radical ideological bias in some of the museum's presentation of the nation's past. The Interior Department is preparing about a dozen signs, costing roughly $7,000 each. And according to Interior Secretary Doug Burgum, he says the signs are temporary and wrote in a letter to Congress that signage would provide visitors with information about the viewpoints of museum curators. He accused them of turning the nation's story into a vehicle for personal, radical ideologies. Stay informed, stay connected, and subscribe. Follow BIN News This Hour wherever you get your podcasts. I'm Terry McCready for the Black Information Network.
10: Here's what's trending this hour. President Trump is demanding the Federal Reserve slash interest rates to 1% or less. Trump made the comments on Truth Social hours after the central bank announced its first rate hike since 2023 and later criticized the Fed board while talking to reporters in North Carolina. Remains in the Grand Canyon earlier this week have been identified as Timothy Smith. And the majority of Americans believe artificial intelligence could destroy humanity. I'm Amber Payton, and that's what's trending.
3: Sports on the Black Information Network.
4: Week one of the NFL season is in the books. The Chiefs blew out the Broncos in an AFC West showdown on Monday Night Football. The WNBA returns this week following a break for the FIBA World Cup. The Storm will host the Las Vegas Aces Thursday. The Fire will face the Phoenix Mercury. Kawhi Leonard is finally back on the move to Toronto. The Raptors officially acquired the star forward Monday after the NBA finished its investigation into the Los Angeles Clippers salary cap circumvention. Toronto is sending Brandon Ingram and Grady Dick out west, along with two first-round draft picks, a pair of second-rounders, and a first-round pick swap. The Dodgers are heading to baseball's postseason for a 14th straight year. The Blue Crew beat the Reds Monday to clinch a playoff berth, tying the Atlanta Braves for the most consecutive appearances in the tournament. And Cameron is bringing back It Is What It Is, an independent sports talk show and podcast hosted by him and Mace. Tuesday, the show officially returned with Season 9, Episode 1. Cameron and Mace talked about the first weekend of the NFL season. The show has already received more than 100,000 views. With the latest in sports, I'm Misty Jordan on the Black Information Network, your home for Black news first.
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7: Andrea Iacomone on your home for Black News First, the Black Information Network. In Louisiana, the mayor of New Orleans and other city officials are under subpoena for information related to the failed indictment of Louisiana Attorney General Liz Merle. The subpoenas were issued Monday to the mayor, a retired judge, and six other elected officials. An Orleans Parish grand jury charged Merle with 16 counts of malfeasance in office and intimidation of public officials early in July. The charges against her were dropped, but she is determined to find out how the grand jury investigation happened. The subpoenas seek court testimony and communication records in time for an October 1st court hearing. Closing arguments have started in the trial of a man and woman charged with killing a Kansas City sports reporter. Adon Manzano was in New Orleans to report on Super Bowl 59 in February of 2025 when his body was found in a Jefferson Parish hotel room. Investigators say Manzano had been drugged and robbed. Lynette Colbert and Ricky White, both Black, are charged with manslaughter and racketeering. On Wednesday, the jury heard from a man who testified that Colbert had drugged and robbed him in 2021. A Black mother is pleading as Atlanta police are continuing to search for clues in the shooting death of a Georgia State freshman 4 years ago. It was December of 2022 when 19-year-old Malong Touré was gunned down at an apartment complex. His mom spoke at a press conference this week.
11: I am the mother of Malong Touré, Jr. Today I'm standing here not just as a mother, but as a mother who has been forced to live with the pain no parent should ever have to live. My son Malong Touré, Jr. had his whole life ahead of him. He had dreams people loved and a future that should have never been taken away from him.
7: Crime Stoppers is offering a reward of up to $10,000 for information leading to an arrest and conviction. Atlanta is leading the nation in eviction notices. New research from Princeton University shows more than 140,000 eviction cases have been filed in the Atlanta area so far this year. The study showed that Black residents make up 52% of the renters in the Atlanta area, but represent nearly 70% of the eviction cases. It said Georgia landlords are allowed to file an eviction for late rent after just three business days, and that rent prices in Atlanta are outpacing the incomes of many Black households. The Georgia Department of Health confirms that at least one person has died from the West Nile virus, as well as eight human cases so far in 2026.
12: Those numbers are expected to rise because mosquito tests have been positive in Chatham, DeKalb, and Fulton counties. While most infected people will not experience symptoms, some may develop issues, including body aches, fever, headache, or rash, which can occur 2 to 6 days after a mosquito bite. For more information, contact the CDC. I'm Alexandria Ikamoni on your home for Black News First, the Black Information Network.
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2: Kanye West is facing a discrimination lawsuit that could result in a payout of roughly $23 million. Former Donda Academy security guard Benjamin Provo claims he was mistreated and ultimately fired after refusing to cut his dreadlocks, which he says he wore for religious reasons. Provo also alleges Black employees were treated differently than white workers and that the workplace fostered a racially hostile environment. Kanye has denied the allegations and wrongdoing. The case is expected to go before a jury next month. And Spectacular Smith, a member of the R&B group Pretty Ricky, is facing a civil lawsuit in Arizona alleging sexual assault and battery. A woman identified as Alexis Dang claims Smith contacted her through Instagram in 2025, arranged a meeting at her residence, and then assaulted her. The lawsuit also alleges he restricted her breathing and recorded parts of the encounter without her consent. Dang also reported the incident to police and underwent a forensic examination. The allegations have not been proven in court and no criminal charges have been publicly announced. With the latest in entertainment at 17 and 47 minutes past each hour, I'm Bree Wood on the Black Information Network, your home for Black News First.
3: Welcome to the journey around America where we visit iconic locations connected to Black history. Today, we head to Harlem, New York, where the legendary Apollo Theater stands as a symbol of African American culture. The Apollo Theater opened its doors in 1914 as a burlesque theater, but soon became the premier showplace for live musical entertainment. The theater became famous for Amateur Night, a weekly talent show that launched the careers of stars like Lauryn Hill and the Jackson 5.
4: Osiris, ending at the ISIS. If you talk to females, it's just hanging out the ISIS.
3: Audiences at the Apollo became known for cheering or booing performers on stage.
5: Y'all making people walk off stage tonight.
3: The slogan, "Be good or be gone," became the theater's motto. Over the years, the Apollo Theater hosted many memorable events in Black music history. The Apollo Theater, a place where dreams are born, legends are made, and history is written. For the Black Information Network, I'm Kevin Brown.
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7: From Africa to Cuba to Jamaica to right here in the United States, people from around the world are coming together for one common goal, unity through business, music, and the arts. I'm Tammy Eswick with the Black Information Network. The International Arts Festival is more than a celebration. It's a place to connect. Whether you have a business idea, a film project, or simply want to tap into resources and opportunities across the globe, this is where those connections can begin. And joining me to talk about some of those opportunities is Miller Montola, CEO of Milvest Advisory. Milvest is a business partner and advisor for the International Arts Festival in New Orleans. What do we need to know about the festival?
8: Well, there's two sides to the event, if I may put it that way. There is the Arts Festival, which I think is really a presentation of some of the best performers, not just from New Orleans, but from other parts of the world. You have from the Caribbean and you have from South America. But then there's the other side to it, which is the business seminar or the business event that we have on the 24th and the 25th, which really aims to introduce especially the diaspora to the investment and business opportunities in Africa, different parts of the continent.
7: Let's talk about the film industry.
8: Yeah, film and television are one of those areas that we are trying to really promote Africa as one, a film location or a location where, you know, some of the best movies can be shot. And I think, again, if you think of West Africa alone, in places like Nigeria, what we call Nollywood, which is the equivalent of Hollywood, again, that's a market, I think, 3 or 4 years ago that was in excess of about $6 billion US dollars and growing. In South Africa only, it's about 58 billion rand. So it just shows you the scale of the industry. If you go into other parts of the continent, you are finding that they're increasingly also positioning themselves as film locations, whether you go to Namibia or you go to Morocco. You realize that governments and as well as the private sector have realized that there's so much value in profiling and positioning themselves as film locations. And again, the scope for growth is immense. And so I would really, really invite, especially the American, whether it's producers, to consider parts of the continent for their film locations. The cost is much lower. Your US dollar goes a lot further when you're doing these productions on the continent. And I think that is part of the attractiveness, because the commercials are really very positive for people shooting films on the continent. And governments are putting in place incentives as well to support and incentivize film and production in their different countries. Again, that's another added benefit for considering Africa as a film location.
7: The International Arts Festival is September 24th through 27th at the Public Market at South Shore Harbor in New Orleans East. For tickets and more information about the festival, head over to their website at internationalartsfest.com. I'm Tammy Eswick with the Black Information Network.
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9: This is Esther Dillard with another spotlight on Black excellence. Tyler Perry is one of the most successful figures in the entertainment industry. Born in New Orleans, Louisiana in 1969, Emmett Perry Jr. endured a difficult childhood marked by poverty and abuse. After changing his name and moving to Atlanta in 1992, Tyler Perry began writing and producing stage plays that became highly successful.
10: All you gotta do is take an R&B song, put Jesus in it, and it's a gospel song.
9: What? It was also during that time that he created his signature character, the iconic Mabel Medea Simmons.
11: Yea, though she walked in the valley with the shadow of Little Red Riding Hood and the Three Bears.
9: With an estimated net worth of over $1 billion, Tyler Perry is also a generous philanthropist, having donated millions to such causes as education, civil rights, and disaster relief. And another shining example of Black excellence. I'm Esther Dillard on the Black Information Network.
6: Your money on the Black Information Network.
12: The Federal Reserve just raised interest rates by 0.25%, and that rate hike could have a disproportionate impact on Black households in the U.S. For Black homeowners, higher interest rates could mean making a decision not to refinance or get a home equity loan because it will likely cost you more. For those hoping to buy a home, the timing is challenging. Mortgage rates are now above 7%, pushing monthly payments higher and making it harder for first-time home buyers. Black Americans already face a significant gap when it comes to owning a home. Census and Federal Reserve data shows Black home ownership remains around 44%, and white home ownership is around 75%. Black-owned businesses may also run into higher costs when borrowing money for expansion, equipment, or day-to-day operations. Higher interest rates can make business

0: disaster from adding Trump's name without congressional approval. Congress has approved about $257 million for repairs, and the legal dispute is continuing. Former Vice President Kamala Harris will campaign in Michigan next week with Democratic Senate nominee Abdul El-Sayed. The two are set to take part in a roundtable focused on black maternal health and health care costs. El-Sayed faces Republican Mike Rogers in November. And Mount Joy United Methodist Church in Delaware is being honored for more than a century of service to Wilmington's Black Methodist community. State officials have unveiled a historical marker at the church, recognizing its longtime role in the community. Get BIN News now on demand 24/7 on the iHeartRadio app.
1: I'm Mike Stevens on your home for Black News First, the Black Information Network. Here's your top headlines this hour. The Congressional Black Caucus Foundation's annual gathering in Washington, D.C. is taking place this week, and it's the 50th anniversary of the group of lawmakers working together with one another for the benefit of African Americans and those of other backgrounds throughout the country. The BIN is there this week and speaking with black leaders like Texas Representative Christian Menefee about the issues important to our community.
2: This is the district that was moved to Houston after the Voting Rights Act was passed. And our very first member from the Houston area was Barbara Jordan, who famously helped get the Voting Rights Act extended. And of course, in her first couple of months in Congress, found herself in the middle of a fight to hold a corrupt president, Richard Nixon, accountable. And from there, you had Mickey Leland, Craig Washington, Sheila Jackson Lee, who served in this position for 30 years. And so it is the honor of my lifetime to be representing Texas 18. Congressman Al Green and I were pitted against each other by Republicans in the state of Texas so that they could strip black communities of their representation and hand another R seat over to Donald Trump and Republicans in Congress. It was an absolute travesty. And Congressman Al Green and I should both be in Congress come January. But this is the tactics that we've seen the Republican Party resort to. So in upholding the legacy of this district, I'm going to keep that in mind each and every day as I fight for people across my district, but especially black folk.
1: You can hear several of the black lawmakers throughout the hour over the next few days here on the BIN. New surveillance video shows the moment a South Florida emergency room nurse was beaten and knocked down to the floor by a patient as her attorney is announcing plans to sue the hospital. The black man on video, who the nurse says was the attacker, is 44 years old. The victim's attorney is describing what is seen on the video.
3: Punched in the head, punched in the head, punched in the head, knocked to the ground.
1: The injured nurse is suing the hospital where this happened for $5 million. The hospital saying it had numerous security guards and off-duty officers working there at that time. It's not clear what led to the incident. And black student enrollment in traditional K-12 public schools has dropped significantly nationwide, led by shifts toward non-traditional options like homeschooling, charters, and private schooling. Figures show that includes in largely black Harris County, Texas, which is in the Houston area. In that community, there is a 3% decline in enrollment. Declining birth rates and affordability are said to be among the reasons. The numbers have been dropping since the pandemic, when a lot of racial issues also surfaced. For more stories of interest to the black community, log on to BINnews.com. You can also check us out on all social media platforms. Plus, you can click on the free Talk Back Live microphone. I'm Mike Stevens on your home for Black News First, the Black Information Network.
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album, he was accepting submissions of songs. Enter Brother Number Two. Brother Number Two submits a song for Brother Number One's album, but Brother Number One says, that's trash.

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1: I'm Kevin Brown on your home for 24/7 news, the Black Information Network. And here's what's happening right now. Chicago leaders are celebrating the completion of a $40 million rehab on the Boulevard Apartments in Humboldt and Logan Square. Mayor Brandon Johnson joined other officials for a ribbon-cutting ceremony for the project.
2: By rehabbing and preserving this building and units, we are holding on to the history of these buildings, reducing the need for new construction and preventing these buildings from being abandoned and sitting empty in these communities.
1: The investments modernized 70 affordable homes while making significant improvements throughout the three buildings. The properties have provided affordable housing to Chicago families for more than 30 years. The new Violence Prevention Center in the Tenderloin neighborhood of San Francisco has been successful in providing a safe space and support for at-risk youth. The center, funded by the Tenderloin Community Benefit District and United Players, has served nearly 100 young people in its first 6 months of operation. By offering a holistic approach to violence prevention, including job training and educational support, the center has helped youth like Will, who now holds a full-time job in security. The program has also helped young adults on probation, with seven successfully completing their probation. The center has created a community of peers who support each other in achieving personal goals and building a brighter future. Downtown Seattle experienced its busiest month for visitor foot traffic since July 2019 in August, with 9.2 million visits recorded, a 24% increase from the previous year. Domestic visitor numbers reached 3.8 million, surpassing pre-pandemic levels. Hotel demand also exceeded pre-pandemic levels, with nearly 429,000 rooms sold in August. However, worker activity remained below pre-pandemic levels, with an average of 150,000 weekday workers in August. Consumer spending in July saw a 5% increase from the previous month, and the clean team collected over 731,000 gallons of trash in the first 8 months of the year. A school bus aide in Chicago, Stephen Dixon Jr., was charged with carrying a firearm at a school, child endangerment, and reckless conduct after a 12-year-old found a gun on the bus and fired it. The incident occurred outside Mini Mimoso Academy, leaving a bullet hole through the bus window. He later turned himself in and was ordered to be released with conditions not to possess any firearm or have contact with children who aren't his until his next court date on September 21st. Marion Greenfield, an 82-year-old crossing guard in San Francisco's Bayview neighborhood, is known as Granite to the children she helps cross the street outside George Washington Carver Elementary School. She's been working at the corner for 19 years and is beloved by the community for her caring yet stern approach to keeping the children safe. Greenfield goes above and beyond her job description by using part of her paycheck to help the students and keeping warm clothes to give to those in need. Despite her age, she plans to continue working at Granite's Corner a few more years, emphasizing the importance of staying active and helping others. I'm Kevin Brown on your home for Black News First, the Black Information Network. For over 50 years, SEO has been an innovator in youth education, mentorship, and positive peer pressure. Tap into and support the potential of newfound greatness at SEO-USA.org.
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4: Berta Cáceres was one of the most influential advocates for indigenous and women's rights in Honduras.
5: La discriminación y el racismo que se ha cometido contra el pueblo lenca, contra el copí.
4: And in 2013, when she began leading a protest campaign against a proposed hydroelectric dam, she became one of the most celebrated environmental activists anywhere. Honduras was known as the most dangerous place in the world for environmental activists. More than 100 had been reported killed in just the previous 5 years. She told friends about threatening phone calls she'd get. She said strange cars followed friends about threatening phone calls she'd get. She said strange cars followed her on the road.
6: She knew that she was very much still being targeted and still at risk of being killed.

0: Huerta was the most powerful activist in her country. But none of the accolades could protect her in the end.
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0: My name is Monty Real, an investigative reporter for Bloomberg Green. On the upcoming podcast, Blood River, we tell the story of a murder. Murder in a place where murderers thrive, where about 97% of all homicides are left unsolved and unpunished.
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5: Black Atlanta Mayor Andre Dickens is talking about a major expansion of the Atlanta Beltline and what is called the Northwest Trail Segment 3B.
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7: LeBron James has teamed up with the PGA Tour to kick off a youth-oriented golf event in his hometown of Akron, Ohio.
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8: BIN News this hour. I'm Doug Davis. Coverage continues from the Congressional Black Caucus Foundation's 55th Annual Legislative Conference in D.C. BIN News anchor Andrea Coleman returns and is standing by with Pennsylvania Congressman Summer Lee, a rising voice in the caucus. Andrea.
9: All right. This is Our Voices from the Black Information Network. I'm Andrea Coleman, and I am joined by Congresswoman Summer Lee at the Congressional Black Caucus Foundation's 55th Annual Legislative Conference in Washington, D.C. Congresswoman Lee represents Pennsylvania's 12th Congressional District, which includes Pittsburgh and its surrounding counties, correct?
10: Yes.
9: How are you today?
10: I'm doing all right. It's Black Caucus Week, so I'm feeling good.
9: I know you are. Listen, I'm so excited to talk to you, and let me tell you just the title of your panel that you hosted. I think it's Past, Present, Future, but it was the Black radical tradition in the new age. Yeah. Break that down for us.
10: Yeah, I think that we are in a moment of such disinformation and such disconnectivity that we wanted to take an opportunity to try to reconnect Black people to the traditions that are native to our politics, our culture, and fight back against attempts that people are making to convince Black people that we have not always been rooted in liberatory movement politics, or that somehow being progressive is white, when every single movement throughout our history has been to the left of the establishment. So we wanted to recenter that.
9: Here recently, probably within the last year or so, maybe a few years more, we've heard the term of traditional Democrat, established Democrat, progressive Democrat, and now we're having the Democratic Socialist of America, or our associations, right? So help me understand where everything breaks down and if you believe there's room enough for all in the party, because it seems now people are thinking there's some division and they're not quite certain how everybody comes together to form one party in a unified way.
10: When I think about the socialists, self-proclaimed socialists of our histories, you know, even Martin Luther King Jr., proclaimed that he is far closer to socialism than to capitalism, right? So these traditions have already been set for us. So when we talk about, is there enough room in our party for, you know, socialists today, for Black progressives today, then I have to actually reverse the question back. Do you think that there was enough room in our political movements for Martin Luther King, for the civil rights movement, for the Black power movement? And I think that the answer, if it is no, then the implication is not on us. I think that the indictment is on the party. Is the party big enough to contain liberation?
8: Woo. All right, now that is Pennsylvania Representative Summer Lee. Andrea Coleman, thank you so much. And there's a lot more ahead, so stick around. 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
11: Here's what's trending this hour. A bill to place more sanctions on Russia has been passed by the House. The measure, called the Lindsey O. Graham Sanctioning Russia and Iran Act of 2026, was approved Wednesday evening. Atlanta is leading the nation in eviction notices. New research from Princeton University shows over 140,000 eviction cases have been filed in the Atlanta area so far this year. And some of music's biggest names will be in Las Vegas this weekend for the iHeartRadio Music Festival. I'm Amber Payton, and that's what's trending.
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12: Disney is taking its HBCU outreach to the yard. Disney on the Yard connects HBCU students and alumni with career opportunities across the Walt Disney Company, including internships, mentorship, and professional development. 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They host career programming and an HBCU yard takeover, giving students a chance to meet Disney professionals and explore early career opportunities in entertainment, media, technology, and other fields. Disney also offers an HBCU cohort through its college program, giving students and recent graduates the opportunity to gain hands-on work experience while building professional connections. The campus events also celebrate HBCU culture with music, giveaways, and even appearances by drum major Mickey Mouse. With the latest in HBCU news, I'm Morgan Wood on the Black Information Network.
4: This hour of news is brought to you by CVS, proud founding partner of the Black Information Network. For more than five decades, Sesame Street has been a beloved children's program, teaching kids lessons about friendship, kindness, and learning.
13: Greetings, I am the Count.
4: From the beginning, the show included African-American actors in key roles offering positive representation. Gordon, played by actor Matt Robinson, was one of the first black male characters on a children's show.
14: We have this game to play, and it's all about listening.
4: His role highlighted the importance of family, education, and community for kids of all backgrounds. Sesame Street not only taught numbers and letters, but also celebrated black culture. It helped show all children, no matter their race, could learn, grow, succeed. So the next time you watch Sesame Street, remember the lasting impact it had on the educational training of black children to see themselves as smart, capable, worthy of learning. It's not just a show, it's history in the making. I'm Vanessa Tyler on the Black Information Network.
15: The opinions, beliefs, and viewpoints expressed in this commentary are those of the author and do not necessarily represent those of BIN and its founding partners and employees. Now it's time to bring the funk with Roland S. Martin.
16: If you want to understand how badly Republicans want to cheat to win in November, all you have to do is look at the state of Missouri. Here's a place that was a slaveholding state, where you have Republicans who literally try to defy the Missouri Supreme Court, a Supreme Court where there are five Republicans and two Democrats. The Missouri Supreme Court unanimously rules that Republicans there cannot use a gerrymandered map that wiped out the congressional district in Kansas City, a longtime Congressional Black Caucus member, Emanuel Cleaver. That's right. It would have stripped Missouri of one of its Democratic seats, leaving only one. Well, the courts rule against them. They went to the Supreme Court. The Supreme Court chose to take up the challenge. They then went and found a federal judge to issue another ruling that ignores the Missouri Supreme Court and the Supreme Court. It then goes back to the Supreme Court, and the Supreme Court rules again, no mas. No, you can't use the new map. They then go to the Eighth Circuit and try to fight it again, and they're still fighting. They have lost multiple times, just like they lost the Civil War. Folks, if you don't think that Republicans are going to try to cheat to win, you're crazy. These people claim to be law and order, but here they are, openly defying the courts in Missouri. And then you have 14 Republican legislators who are threatening to impeach the Republicans who voted against them. That's all you need to know, folks. You had better vote. I'm Roland Martin on the Black Information Network.
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12: I'm Morgan Wood on your home for 24/7 News, the Black Information Network. The Congressional Black Caucus Foundation is marking its 50th anniversary as its annual legislative conference is currently underway in Washington, D.C. Among those attending is D.C. legend and longtime civic leader Cora Masters Berry, the widow of former D.C. Mayor Marion Berry. I spoke exclusively with Masters Berry about why she comes back to the conference year after year and what this year's theme, Rooted, Ready, and Rising, means to her.
19: Well, always to reconnect with my people from all over the country. I'm always going to be doing that. But also this year is particularly poignant because we're getting the message out that we've got to vote, that we've got to get out there. All of the wonderful, privileged people who have come here know the vote. This is the choir. Now, the choir has to go out into the community and make sure that everybody gets out there. So I think this is a particularly, poignant and important time because of, you know, the times that we're living in.
12: Absolutely. And we're all feeling that this year's theme is Rooted, Ready, and Rising. That's what does right. that mean to you?
19: I mean, just what I said. We're rooted in our history. We're going to rise and we're going to win, but we have to all come together. That's what I think it means.
12: Well, thank you so much for speaking with me about it. I know you are a busy woman. I won't hold you too long.
19: Girl, yeah, I got to go shopping.
12: The 5-day conference runs through Sunday and features more than 100 forums focused on issues affecting Black communities. The event brings together lawmakers, advocates, community leaders, and students for discussions on policy, leadership, and civic engagement. The Congressional Black Caucus Foundation was established in 1976 to develop leaders, conduct research, and inform public policy. This year's conference comes less than 2 months before the November midterm elections. In other news, a Baltimore judge is ordering the city to turn over records requested by Inspector General Isabel Cumming. Circuit Judge Pamela White ruled the city must comply with outstanding subpoenas and restore the Inspector General's access to internal data systems, though attorney-client privileged information will be withheld. The dispute stems from the city limiting watchdog offices access to records during investigations. An attorney for the Inspector General called the ruling a win for transparency. The ruling could strengthen oversight of Baltimore city government, a significant issue for the city's Black community and its long history of civic and political activism. And Maryland's new state fire marshal is making history. Maryland State Police Superintendent Colonel Michael Jackson has appointed Carol Spriggs II to lead the office of the state fire marshal for a 6-year term. Spriggs is the first African-American to serve as Maryland's state fire marshal in the agency's 132-year history. He most recently served as a deputy fire chief in Prince George's County, one of the nation's most affluent majority Black counties. He previously held leadership positions in Annapolis, Maryland, and with the Federal Bureau of Alcohol, Tobacco, Firearms, and Explosives. I'm Morgan Wood on your home for Black News First, the Black Information Network.
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20: A second federal judge has blocked President Trump's mail-in voting restrictions, ruling the Postal Service lacks authority to enforce them.
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23: Consulting firm PwC says health plans are projecting the highest medical cost expected to rise 9.5% in 2027.
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25: When you have medical insurance and still get a bill after going to the doctor or the emergency room, well, that can be especially frustrating. Millions of Americans have medical debt and get those dreaded bills in the mail. But what you may not realize is that you can negotiate with creditors. A new guide from Yahoo Finance explains that patients may be able to reduce what they owe by working directly with hospitals, doctor's offices, and even debt collectors. Here are 4 steps to help you do that. Number 1, experts recommend you start by requesting an itemized bill, then review it. Look for errors, duplicate charges, or services you do not recognize. Number 2, verify what your insurance was supposed to cover versus what they actually did cover. Number 3, ask the hospital about charity programs or financial assistance. And number 4, if a bill has already been sent to collections, try to settle the bill for 50% or less than what you actually owe. Money News at 24 and 54 minutes past each hour. I'm Nicole Deal on your home for Black News First, the Black Information Network.
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2: For 24/7 News, the Black Information Network. A black city leader is finding himself responding to questions about a social media post where he apparently is lashing out at one of his harshest critics. According to WHBQ, Memphis, Tennessee Mayor Paul Young's media post contained a censored expletive. While the mayor didn't name anyone specifically, resident Henry Reeves III, also African-American, says he believes the mayor's comment was directed at him.
5: The biggest thing that I have and the issue that I've had with Paul Young, consistently have with Paul Young, is his willingness to capitulate in the face of this oppression. The calculations that he makes is he looks at a fight, and if it's a fight that he cannot win, he refuses to fight.
2: The mayor posted that he's seen a lot of misinformed posts painting him as a sellout. In addition, the mayor posted, as he put it, the God in him says to stay focused and keep doing the work. Charges are being faced by three people for allegedly stealing $12 million in homeless aid and spending it on themselves. The three employees, all of whom are African American, worked for Southern California nonprofits. They are accused of misusing funds, taking bribes, and billing for work never done. Mayor Karen Bass recently announced she is stepping down from the Governing Commission for Housing and Homelessness to set up a city-led homeless response team.
6: It's really just a question of the timing. Also, recently I took over the chair of Metro, so I have a few things going on.
2: Mayoral candidate Nithya Raman, who Bass removed as chair of the Housing and Homeless Committee, responds at a press conference.
7: Overseeing more than $350 million in public money is not a responsibility the mayor can take on and then abandon because she doesn't have time.
2: The investigation into the alleged theft is ongoing, NBC News says. We have more on these stories and national, international, state, and local news impacting the black community. 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To stay up on all the latest news, make us first on your car radio and iHeartRadio app presets. I'm Mike Island for the Black Information Network, and now here's your Healthy Minute. Sickle cell disease is a group of inherited blood disorders where abnormal hemoglobin is produced. According to the Centers for Disease Control and Prevention, it causes the red blood cells to become hard and sticky and take on a C shape, like a sickle. Sickle cell causes a set of other health problems and affects mainly African Americans. Christian Duke was born 3 months premature and was diagnosed with sickle cell. He tells WHBQ doctors told his family he wouldn't survive.
26: They basically said, I think verbatim, that if I did live past the 24-hour mark, I would be a vegetable.
2: Duke credits the education he received as a pediatric patient with helping him manage sickle cell as an adult.
26: Got to a point to where I was almost having to relearn the disease all over again, relearning my body all over again.
2: Duke has formed an arts-based nonprofit for children and young adults living with sickle cell and other conditions. And that's your Healthy Minute. I'm Mike Island on the Black Information Network.
25: Mentoring is not about giving back. It's about paying it forward. Be a guiding light in a young person's life and mentor a young person today. Learn more at hashtag mentorship mission.
27: On August 7th, 1948, Alice Coachman made history as the first black woman to win an Olympic gold medal. Her victory in the high jump at the London Olympic Summer Games cemented her legacy as a trailblazer in sports and beyond. Coachman was born in Albany, Georgia in 1923 and grew up in the segregated South where opportunities for black athletes, particularly women, were scarce. Despite these challenges, her determination was undeniable. She trained barefoot on dirt roads with homemade equipment, proving that passion can overcome the biggest obstacles. At the 1948 Olympics, Coachman's high jump cleared the bar at 5'6" 1/8", and she became the first black woman to win a gold medal. Beyond the track, Coachman became a role model and advocate for young athletes, encouraging them to pursue their dreams regardless of any barriers along the way. As we celebrate all of our country's gold medal winners, let's also take a moment to remember Alice Coachman, the first black woman to win an Olympic gold medal. This is Bree Wood for the Black Information Network.
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10: I'm Amber Payton with BIN News Now. The war in Iran is creating new divisions among Republicans in Congress. Seven House Republicans joined Democrats in backing a resolution calling for an end to U.S. military action.
11: Even if you don't agree with us on every issue, the other party is consumed by craziness.
10: Vice President J.D. Vance is urging Trump supporters not to let disagreements over Iran change their overall support. The Congressional Budget Office estimates the war has cost about $38 billion, with costs projected to rise by roughly $3 billion a month. New York's Black Attorney General Letitia James is urging AI researchers and industry insiders to report unsafe or illegal AI activity through a new online portal. And a federal appeals court appears skeptical of the Trump administration's effort to dismantle three agencies, including the Minority Business Development Agency. Judges noted the agencies were created by Congress, while the Justice Department argues a lower court wrongly blocked the administration's actions. Get BIN News Now on demand 24/7 on the iHeartRadio app.
13: I'm Bree Wood on your home for 24/7 news, the Black Information Network. Here's what's happening in your region right now. Transit leaders from across the New York metropolitan area are in Washington, D.C., pushing for continued federal support for public transportation. Jan Oliver, CEO of the MTA, and Chris Kaluri, president of New Jersey Transit, joined more than a dozen agency leaders at the National Transit Safety and Security Summit this week.
14: We are dealing with international and national actors who are posing security threats. So it's time to revisit the shrinkage of federal support for security and mass transit.
15: We want to focus on a safe, reliable system for our customers, not because that we want them to just have a safe ride, but we also know they're important for the economy.
13: Officials highlighted efforts to improve rider safety, including increased police patrols and upgraded fare gates. The lobbying efforts come as a key source of federal public transit funding is set to expire in December, raising concerns about future transportation projects and service levels. Security preparations are ramping up in New York City ahead of next week's United Nations General Assembly, when world leaders will gather in Midtown Manhattan. Mayor Zoran Mamdani says the city is coordinating with law enforcement and federal agencies to ensure the event remains safe and secure.
16: There are no expected threats that we know of, and we are continue to be confident in being able to deliver safety and security for New Yorkers.
13: Among the expected attendees is Israeli Prime Minister Benjamin Netanyahu, whose visit is likely to draw demonstrations. Mamdani previously called for Netanyahu's arrest, but has since backed away from that position, instead encouraging New Yorkers who disagree with the Israeli leader to protest peacefully. Netanyahu is scheduled to address the UN General Assembly on September 24th. A Detroit woman is facing federal charges for allegedly misusing more than $120,000 in Social Security benefits intended for her uncle. Prosecutors say Laura Whitesnant collected about $1,800 a month in benefits between 2013 and 2023 and spent the money on personal expenses instead of her uncle's care. Authorities say the uncle was left living in a Detroit home without electricity, heat, or running water. Adult Protective Services removed him from the residence in 2023, describing the property as not suitable for human habitation. Federal investigators say the benefits were suspended after Whitesnant failed to provide required information about how the funds were being used. And the City of Detroit Office of Inspector General is investigating Detroit Police Chief Todd Bettison over calls he made to residents regarding social media posts involving Mayor Mary Sheffield and a former boyfriend. Bettison acknowledges contacting Marvin Walker and activist Chidante Smith, asking them to remove the posts. Smith claims his phone was later confiscated after receiving the call. Former Detroit Police Department Chief James Craig says Bettison should not have gotten involved, warning that public trust is difficult to earn and easy to lose. Elsewhere, a 37-year-old Auburn Hills, Michigan man is being held on a $10 million bond following a shooting at a youth football game in Pontiac. Prosecutors say Sherwood Jackson fired shots during Sunday's game at Wisner Stadium, injuring a 19-year-old man and striking a 27-year-old woman in the head with a handgun. Authorities say the weapon was registered to Jackson, who has a concealed pistol license. Officials with Pontiac Panthers youth football and cheer say no players or family members were involved. I'm Bree Wood on your home for Black News First, the Black Information Network.
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10: I'm Amber Payton on your home for 24/7 News, the Black Information Network. Here's what's happening in your region right now. New testimony is taking center stage in the federal bribery trial of Trayon White. An FBI informant, Alu Kamara, told jurors that cash he gave the Black D.C. council member was not a loan, gift, or campaign donation, but a bribe. Kamara also denied claims by the defense that he is White's brother-in-law. White is accused of accepting $35,000 in exchange for helping extend government contracts and has pleaded not guilty. More turmoil is unfolding at the Charlotte-Mecklenburg Schools Board of Education. An internal complaint filed by a former board employee accuses Chair Stephanie Sneed, who is Black, of bypassing contracting procedures and creating a hostile work environment. The allegations focus on consulting payments tied to the district's teacher housing initiative that were reportedly approved without a finalized contract. The complaint surfaced just weeks before some board members began pushing to remove Sneed as chair. That issue is scheduled for discussion next week.
4: Not good for the district. So I am disappointed, like Board Member Haynes said, but I really just think that this is a disruptive and it's divisive.
10: While at least three members support her removal, two board members have publicly defended Sneed, speaking with WCNC Charlotte, calling the effort divisive and unfair.
12: And I just don't think that she deserves this. And I think we're doing ourselves an injustice.
10: Sneed denies wrongdoing and says she has been subjected to harassment and retaliation. The fight over the future of the Kennedy Center is escalating after its board voted to temporarily close the landmark performing arts venue for up to 2 years during a planned $257 million renovation. The move comes after a federal judge blocked efforts to add President Trump's name to the center, ruling that only Congress can authorize such changes. Black Congresswoman Joyce Beatty of Ohio, who challenged the naming effort in court, says the president lashed out after the ruling and has vowed to continue fighting to keep the center open. The center's board says the closure is necessary because of financial and infrastructure concerns, while critics argue the decision has become entangled in politics. The United Negro College Fund of Charlotte is expected to surpass $8 million raised for local students during its 24th annual Maya Angelou Women Who Lead luncheon this Saturday at the Charlotte Convention Center. Organizers tell Q City Metro they are hoping to raise another $550,000 to support scholarships and help get students to and through college. The event honors women making an impact in business, medicine, and the arts while celebrating the legacy of Maya Angelou. UNCF says its Charlotte office supports students across North Carolina, including those attending HBCUs such as Johnson C. Smith University, Bennett College, Livingstone College, and Shaw University. And the Association for the Study of African American Life and History, founded by Carter G. Woodson, is bringing its 111th annual conference to Norfolk, Virginia next week. The gathering runs September 23rd through the 27th at the Norfolk Waterside Marriott and will focus on African American history, culture, and scholarship. Organizers tell 13 News Now the event will showcase Hampton Roads' rich Black history through guided tours across the region. A free community day on September 23rd will feature exhibits, films, discussions, and the unveiling of the 2026 Kwanzaa stamp. Officials hope the conference will bring scholars, community leaders, and residents together to explore how Black history continues to shape the future. I'm Amber Payton on your home for Black News First, the Black Information Network.
17: Joining the Black Information Network, I have Dr. Jamie, a pharmacist with CVS. Thank you for joining us.
18: Absolutely. No problem. It's my pleasure.
17: Dr. Jamie, what is the flu shot? Can you just break that down for us starting there?
18: Yes. The flu is a contagious respiratory illness that's caused by influenza viruses that infect the nose, throat, and sometimes the lungs. Some people, such as people 65 years and older, are often at higher risk than anybody else. And also, there are two main types of influenza viruses. You have type A and type B. And the best way to protect yourself from the flu and its potential serious complications is to get vaccinated each year.
17: After receiving the flu shot, what side effects should some customers know about?
18: Okay, some of the common side effects associated with getting the flu shot, you have soreness, redness, sometimes swelling, Also, another side effect that was reported was headache and muscle ache and fatigue. These side effects are generally mild, and they usually resolve on their own in a couple of days.
17: So, Dr. Jamie, we've heard the importance of getting our annual flu shot. But when is the best time to actually receive your flu vaccination for the season?
18: The best time to receive your flu vaccination for the season is early fall, which is September and October before the flu season peaks. That is recommended.
17: And Dr. Jamie, if someone is going to come to CVS to receive a vaccination, can you get more than one vaccine during one visit?
18: Absolutely. According to the CDC, getting several vaccines during the same visit is generally considered safe and effective. You can actually just walk in if it's more convenient for you, or you can make an appointment.
17: Will insurance cover the cost of some vaccines?
18: Yes. Most insurance plans, even including Medicare Part B, will cover vaccines.
17: Dr. Jamie, thank you so much for speaking with the Black Information Network.
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5: New York City story in our voice.
6: Homeland Security Secretary Mark Wayne Mullen says federal authorities are launching a probe into allegations surrounding Minnesota's Black Democratic Representative Ilhan Omar.
5: We have answers.
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6: BIN News this hour, I'm Terry McCready. The Black Information Network reporting live from Washington, D.C., where the Congressional Black Caucus Foundation is holding its 55th annual legislative conference, Rooted, Ready, and Rising. The Black Information Network's senior correspondent, Andrea Coleman, says voting rights, civic participation, and economic security are all priorities.
20: Voting rights issues are huge, and one of the main topics that we are seeing trending among most of or a lot of our elected officials is the need to vote, right? So they're putting out a lot of energy and helping people understand that this midterm election cycle is a little different from years past, and that there's so much on the table considering what's taken place in the past year and a half since, you know, DEI has been rolled back. And we've also seen most recently the ruling from the U.S. Supreme Court with Louisiana versus Calais, which really kind of gutted what was left, or a large portion of what was left, of the Voting Rights Act of 1965.
6: The BIN's senior correspondent, Andrea Coleman. And we'll have much more from the CBC Legislative Conference coming up later today and tomorrow. The Black ranking member on the House Foreign Affairs Committee is publicly announcing a hold on the Trump administration's $2.8 billion plan to sell 40,000 one-ton bombs to Israel. Last month, President Trump's son-in-law, U.S. envoy Jared Kushner, said the fate of Gaza is linked to Hamas giving up its weapons.
21: We're very committed to the fact that we have a plan to rebuild Gaza, but we will not allow Gaza to be rebuilt until the demilitarization occurs.
6: Meanwhile, Representative Gregory Meeks posted on X his steadfast commitment to Israel's security and ability to defend itself, but he says he is concerned about the risk to civilian lives. This as death tolls are climbing as Israel's war against Hamas rages and the Hezbollah-Lebanon conflict continues. The decision to go public with opposition stems from Democrats' frustration with the Trump administration and Israeli Prime Minister Benjamin Netanyahu's government. Generally, lawmakers on the House and Senate Foreign Affairs panels are informed by the State Department about a foreign arms sale over a specific dollar amount and have time to activate a hold pending further details. The Trump administration is moving forward with plans to install warning signs outside the Smithsonian National Museum of American History. The signs are meant to warn visitors about so-called radical ideological bias in some of the museum's presentation of the nation's past. The Interior Department is preparing about a dozen signs costing roughly $7,000 each. And according to Interior Secretary Doug Burgum, he says the signs are temporary and wrote in a letter to Congress that signage would provide visitors with information about the viewpoints of museum curators. He accused them of turning the nation's story into a vehicle for personal, radical ideologies. Stay informed, stay connected, and subscribe. Follow VIN News This Hour wherever you get your podcasts. I'm Terry McCready for the Black Information Network.
10: Here's what's trending this hour. President Trump is demanding the Federal Reserve slash interest rates to 1% or less. Trump made the comments on Truth Social hours after the central bank announced its first rate hike since 2023 and later criticized the Fed board while talking to reporters in North Carolina. Remains in the Grand Canyon earlier this week have been identified as Timothy Smith. And the majority of Americans believe artificial intelligence could destroy humanity. I'm Amber Payton, and that's what's trending.
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17: Week one of the NFL season is in the books. The Chiefs blew out the Broncos in an AFC West showdown on Monday Night Football. The WNBA returns this week following a break for the FIBA World Cup. The Storm will host the Las Vegas Aces Thursday. The Fire will face the Phoenix Mercury. Kawhi Leonard is finally back on the move to Toronto. The Raptors officially acquired the star forward Monday after the NBA finished its investigation into the Los Angeles Clippers salary cap circumvention. Toronto is sending Brandon Ingram and Grady Dick out west, along with two first-round draft picks, a pair of second-rounders, and a first-round pick swap. The Dodgers are heading to baseball's postseason for a 14th straight year. The Blue Crew beat the Reds Monday to clinch a playoff berth, tying the Atlanta Braves for the most consecutive appearances in the tournament. And Cameron is bringing back It Is What It Is, an independent sports talk show and podcast hosted by him and Mace. Tuesday, the show officially returned with Season 9, Episode 1. Cameron and Mace talked about the first weekend of the NFL season. The show has already received more than 100,000 views. With the latest in sports, I'm Misty Jordan on the Black Information Network, your home for Black News First.
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2: Alexandria Ikamoni on your home for Black News First, the Black Information Network. In Louisiana, the mayor of New Orleans and other city officials are under subpoena for information related to the failed indictment of Louisiana Attorney General Liz Murrell. The subpoenas were issued Monday to the mayor, a retired judge, and six other elected officials. An Orleans Parish grand jury charged Murrell with 16 counts of malfeasance in office and intimidation of public officials early in July. The charges against her were dropped, but she is determined to find out how the grand jury investigation happened. The subpoenas seek court testimony and communication records in time for an October 1st court hearing. Closing arguments have started in the trial of a man and woman charged with killing a Kansas City sports reporter. Adon Manzano was in New Orleans to report on Super Bowl 59 in February of 2025 when his body was found in a Jefferson Parish hotel room. Investigators say Manzano had been drugged and robbed. Lynette Colbert and Ricky White, both Black, are charged with manslaughter and racketeering. On Wednesday, the jury heard from a man who testified that Colbert had drugged and robbed him in 2021. A Black mother is pleading as Atlanta police are continuing to search for clues in the shooting death of a Georgia State freshman 4 years ago. It was December of 2022 when 19-year-old Malong Touré was gunned down at an apartment complex. His mom spoke at a press conference this week.
8: I am the mother of Malong Touré Jr. Today I'm standing here not just as a mother, but as a mother who has been forced to live with the pain no parent should ever have to live. My son Malong Touré Jr. had his whole life ahead of him. He had dreams people loved and a future that should have never been taken away from him.
2: Crime Stoppers is offering a reward of up to $10,000 for information leading to an arrest and conviction. Atlanta is leading the nation in eviction notices. New research from Princeton University shows more than 140,000 eviction cases have been filed in the Atlanta area so far this year. The study showed that Black residents make up 52% of the renters in the Atlanta area. but represent nearly 70% of the eviction cases. It said Georgia landlords are allowed to file an eviction for late rent after just 3 business days, and that rent prices in Atlanta are outpacing the incomes of many Black households. The Georgia Department of Health confirms that at least 1 person has died from the West Nile virus, as well as 8 human cases so far in 2026. Those numbers are expected to rise because mosquito tests have been positive in Chatham, DeKalb, and Fulton counties. While most infected people will not experience symptoms, some may develop issues, including body aches, fever, headache, or rash, which can occur 2 to 6 days after a mosquito bite. For more information, contact the CDC. I'm Alexandria Ikamoni on your home for Black News First, the Black Information Network.
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26: Could Michael B. Jordan be ready to walk away from Hollywood? The Oscar-winning actor is joking about quitting acting, but he says he might trade the big screen for anime. In a new Vogue interview, Jordan says he has several anime projects in development and joked, "I might just quit it all and make anime the rest of my life." But he's not exactly disappearing. Jordan plans to take most of 2027 off after wrapping several major projects, including a remake of The Thomas Crown Affair. He says the break will give him time to reflect and process what he calls years of nonstop work. Elsewhere in entertainment, Tory Lanez is planning to go on tour, but he won't be physically present. The rapper, who is currently behind bars, has announced 5 listening experiences as part of his recently announced No On Tour tour. The first event is scheduled for September 25th in New York. It's not clear what the listening experience will include. Lanez is currently serving a 10-year prison sentence after being convicted in connection with the 2020 shooting of rapper Megan Thee Stallion. With the latest in entertainment news, I'm Morgan Wood on the Black Information Network, BINnews.com, your home for Black news first.
27: I'm Bill Black with another Bet You Didn't Know music fact. Okay, this is Patrice Rushens. And this was her big, big record, Forget Me Nots. But did you know there was a very, very, very big record written for Patrice Rushen that she declined? Let me explain. Okay, surely you know this song, right?

0: and she was already seeing someone, so she felt it was best if she declined the record. Wow. I'm Bill Black with another Bet You Didn't Know music fact on the Black Information Network.
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3: States. People from around the world are coming together for one common goal, unity through business, music, and the arts. I'm Tammy Eswick with the Black Information Network. The International Arts Festival is more than a celebration. It's a place to connect. Whether you have a business idea, a film project, or simply want to tap into resources and opportunities across the globe, this is where those connections can begin. And joining me to talk about some of those opportunities is Miller Montola, CEO of Milvest Advisory. Milvest is a business partner and advisor for the International Arts Festival in New Orleans. What do we need to know about the festival?
4: Well, there's two sides to the event, if I may put it that way. There is the Arts Festival, which I think is really a presentation of some of the best performers, not just from New Orleans, but from other parts of the world. You know, you have from the Caribbean and you have from South America. But then there's the other side to it, which is the business seminar or the business event that we have on the 24th and the 25th, which really aims to introduce especially the diaspora to the investment and business opportunities in Africa, different parts of the continent.
3: Let's talk about the film industry.
4: Yeah, film and television are one of those areas that we are trying to really promote Africa as one, a film location or a location where, you know, some of the best movies can be shot. And I think, again, some of the best movies can be shot. And I think, again, if you think of West Africa alone, in places like Nigeria, what we call Nollywood, which is the equivalent of Hollywood, again, that's a market, I think, 3 or 4 years ago that was in excess of about $6 billion US dollars and growing. In South Africa only, it's about 58 billion rand. So it just shows you the scale of the industry. If you go into other parts of the continent, you are finding that they're increasingly also positioning themselves as film locations, whether you go to Namibia or you go to Morocco. You realize that governments and as well as the private sector have realized that there's so much value in profiling and positioning themselves as film locations. And again, the scope for growth is immense. And so I'd really, really invite, you know, especially the American, whether it's producers, to consider parts of the continent for their film locations. The cost is much lower. Your US dollar goes a lot further when you're doing these productions on the continent. And I think that is part of the attractiveness, because the commercials are really very positive for people shooting films on the continent. And governments are putting in place incentives as well to support and incentivize film and production in their different countries. Again, that's another added benefit for considering Africa as a film location.
3: The International Arts Festival is September 24th through 27th at the Public Market at South Shore Harbor in New Orleans East. For tickets and more information about the festival, head over to their website at internationalartsfest.com. I'm Tammy Eswick with the Black Information Network.
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5: In 2019, marine scientists discovered the remains of the Clotilda at the bottom of Alabama's Mobile River. The Clotilda is believed to be the last known intact U.S. slave ship. In 1860, the Clotilda smuggled 110 Africans to Alabama, decades after the importation of slaves was outlawed in the United States. To hide the crime, the ship's captain, William Foster, burned and sunk the ship. Surviving ancestors of that final harrowing journey went on to establish Africatown, which still exists today. In her best-selling book, Barracoon, released in 2018, Zora Neale Hurston tells the story of Cudjoe Lewis, the last enslaved African on the Clotilda. The book details Lewis's experiences aboard the slave ship and his role in founding Africatown. Lewis died in 1935 at the age of 94. Africatown and the Clotilda are an intricate part of the national conversation about reparations, highlighting the lasting legacy of this dark chapter in American history. I'm Andrea Coleman on the Black Information Network.
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6: The Federal Reserve just raised interest rates by 0.25%, and that rate hike could have a disproportionate impact on Black households in the U.S. For Black homeowners, higher interest rates could mean making a decision not to refinance or get a home equity loan because it will likely cost you more. For those hoping to buy a home, the timing is challenging. Mortgage rates are now above 7%, pushing monthly payments higher and making it harder for first-time homebuyers. Black Americans already face a significant gap when it comes to owning a home. Census and Federal Reserve data shows Black home ownership remains around 44% and white home ownership is around 75%. Black-owned businesses may also run into higher costs when borrowing money for expansion, equipment, or day-to-day operations. Higher interest rates can make business loans more expensive, potentially slowing down growth or expansion plans for some entrepreneurs. Money news at 24 and 54 minutes past each hour. I'm Nicole Deal on your home for Black News First, the Black Information Network.
7: I'm Amber Payton with BIN News Now. President Trump says the Kennedy Center could be torn down if his administration does not receive recognition for renovating it.

0: Mike Stavins on your home for Black News First, the Black Information Network. Here's your top headlines this hour. The Congressional Black Caucus Foundation's annual gathering in Washington, D.C. is taking place this week, and it's the 50th anniversary of the group of lawmakers working together with one another for the benefit of African Americans and those of other backgrounds throughout the country. The BIN is there this week and speaking with black leaders like Texas Representative Christian Menefee about the issues important to our community.
1: This is the district that was moved to Houston after the Voting Rights Act was passed. And our very first member from the Houston area was Barbara Jordan, who famously helped get the Voting Rights Act extended. And of course, in her first couple of months in Congress, found herself in the middle of a fight to hold a corrupt president, Richard Nixon, accountable. And from there, you had Mickey Leland, Craig Washington, Sheila Jackson Lee, who served in this position for 30 years. And so it is the honor of my lifetime to be representing Texas 18. Congressman Al Green and I were pitted against each other by Republicans in the state of Texas so that they could strip black communities of their representation and hand another R seat over to Donald Trump and Republicans in Congress. It was an absolute travesty. And Congressman Al Green and I should both be in Congress come January. But this is the tactics that we've seen the Republican Party resort to. So in upholding the legacy of this district, I'm going to keep that in mind each and every day as I fight for people across my district, but especially black folk.
0: You can hear several of the black lawmakers throughout the hour over the next few days here on the BIN. New surveillance video shows the moment a South Florida emergency room nurse was beaten and knocked down to the floor by a patient as her attorney is announcing plans to sue the hospital. The black man on video, who the nurse says was the attacker, is 44 years old. The victim's attorney is describing what is seen on the video.
2: Punched in the head, punched in the head, punched in the head, knocked to the ground.
0: The injured nurse is suing the hospital where this happened for $5 million. The hospital saying it had numerous security guards and off-duty officers working there at that time. It's not clear what led to the incident. And black student enrollment in traditional K through 12 public schools has dropped significantly nationwide, led by shifts toward non-traditional options like homeschooling, charters, and private schooling. Figures show that includes in largely black Harris County, Texas, which is in the Houston area. In that community, there is a 3% decline in enrollment. Declining birth rates and affordability are said to be among the reasons. The numbers have been dropping since the pandemic, when a lot of racial issues also surfaced. For more stories of interest to the black community, log on to BINnews.com. You can also check us out on all social media platforms. Plus, you can click on the free Talk Back Live microphone. I'm Mike Stavins on your home for Black News First, the Black Information Network.
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5: On December 9th, 1946, in Philadelphia, Howard Stanley Frankie Beverly was born. In 1970, he would form the group Raw Soul, which later was renamed Maze. Under the mentorship of Marvin Gaye, Frankie Beverly and Maze would go on to give us 9 gold albums. Frankie Beverly and Maze's live experience was more like a party than a concert. Dressed in his signature all white, crowds would stand at their feet and sing to the top of their lungs.
6: Ooh, and pain. I like sunshine and rain.
5: Sadly, on September 10th, 2024, Frankie Beverly left us with hits for lifetimes to come.

0: I'm Kevin Brown on your home for 24/7 news, the Black Information Network, and here's what's happening right now. Chicago leaders are celebrating the completion of a $40 million rehab on the Boulevard Apartments in Humboldt and Logan Square. Mayor Brandon Johnson joined other officials for a ribbon-cutting ceremony for the project.
1: By rehabbing and preserving this building and units, we are holding on to the history of these buildings, reducing the need for

0: or new construction and preventing these buildings from being abandoned and sitting empty in these communities.
1: The investments modernized 70 affordable homes while making significant improvements throughout the three buildings. The properties have provided affordable housing to Chicago families for more than 30 years. The new Violence Prevention Center in the Tenderloin neighborhood of San Francisco has been successful in providing a safe space and support for at-risk youth. The center, funded by the Tenderloin Community Benefit District and United Players, has served nearly 100 young people in its first 6 months of operation. By offering a holistic approach to violence prevention, including job training and educational support, the center has helped youth like Will, who now holds a full-time job in security. The program has also helped young adults on probation, with 7 successfully completing their probation. The center has created a community of peers who support each other in achieving personal goals and building a brighter future. Downtown Seattle experienced its busiest month for visitor foot traffic since July 2019 in August, with 9.2 million visits recorded, a 24% increase from the previous year. Domestic visitor numbers reached 3.8 million, surpassing pre-pandemic levels. Hotel demand also exceeded pre-pandemic levels, with nearly 429,000 rooms sold in August. However, worker activity remained below pre-pandemic levels, with an average of 150,000 weekday workers in August. Consumer spending in July saw a 5% increase from the previous month, and the clean team collected over 731,000 gallons of trash in the first 8 months of the year. A school bus aide in Chicago, Stephen Dixon Jr., was charged with carrying a firearm at a school, child endangerment, and reckless conduct after a 12-year-old found a gun on the bus and fired it. The incident occurred outside Mini Mimoso Academy, leaving a bullet hole through the bus window. He later turned himself in and was ordered to be released with conditions not to possess any firearm or have contact with children who aren't his until his next court date on September 21st. Marion Greenfield, an 82-year-old crossing guard in San Francisco's Bayview neighborhood, is known as Granite to the children she helps cross the street outside George Washington Carver Elementary School. She's been working at the corner for 19 years and is beloved by the community for her caring yet stern approach to keeping the children safe. Greenfield goes above and beyond her job description by using part of her paycheck to help the students and keeping warm clothes to give to those in need. Despite her age, she plans to continue working at Granite's Corner a few more years, emphasizing the importance of staying active and helping others. I'm Kevin Brown on your home for Black News First, the Black Information Network.
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5: We're going to start the English album. So we're going to start on that. It should be out June or July, along with the Spanish album. The Tejano album will be out at the same time.
6: And when did Yolanda come into the picture?
7: I would say the early 90s or late 80s, because she was with her for a while.
8: Was she introduced to you as the fan club president?
7: Mm-hmm. Yes.
9: Then she was hired as an employee for Selena at her stores.
10: She asked me, she said, Yolanda, you know, I don't know what's going on with my businesses, but I need somebody to pay attention to my business. This is not the first time. She offered me a job.
7: Little by little, she just worked her way in, and everything that she needed, she started taking over everything. And I think after a while, she was even doing her books, her bank accounts, everything.
8: Did you ever get a bad feeling from her?
7: Yes, because I knew she didn't like me. She didn't like me being around Selena.
11: I saw Yolanda running after her, you know, but I didn't thought it was Selena until she was in the floor. Yolanda, she just like ignored, like if nothing had happened, she turned around. She went back into the room, and she was out standing in the room just swinging the gun.
8: Sitting there, we heard across the radios, the police radios and scanners, there was something that came across that Selena had been shot.
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13: 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She's made a lot of claims that she has some secret.
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1: BIN News this hour. I'm Doug Davis. Coverage continues from the Congressional Black Caucus Foundation's 55th Annual Legislative Conference in D.C. BIN News anchor Andrea Coleman returns and is standing by with Pennsylvania Congressman Summer Lee, a rising voice in the caucus. Andrea.
21: All right. This is Our Voices from the Black Information Network. I'm Andrea Coleman, and I am joined by Congresswoman Summer Lee at the Congressional Black Caucus Foundation's 55th Annual Legislative Conference in Washington, D.C. Congresswoman Lee represents Pennsylvania's 12th Congressional District, which includes Pittsburgh and its surrounding counties, correct?
22: Yes.
21: How are you today?
22: I'm doing all right. It's Black Caucus Week, so I'm feeling good.
21: I know you are. Listen, I'm so excited to talk to you, and let me tell you just the title of your panel that you hosted. I think it's Past, Present, Future, but it was the Black radical tradition in the new age. Yeah. Break that down for us.
22: Yeah, I think that we are in a moment of such disinformation and such disconnectivity that we were wanted to take an opportunity to try to reconnect Black people to the traditions that are native to our politics, our culture, and fight back against attempts that people are making to convince Black people that we have not always been rooted in liberatory movement politics, or that somehow being progressive is white, when every single movement throughout our history has been to the left of the establishment. So we wanted to recenter that.
21: Here recently, probably within the last year or so, maybe a few years more, we've heard the term of traditional Democrat, established Democrat, progressive Democrat, and now we're having the Democratic Socialist of America, or associations, right? So help me understand where everything breaks down and if you believe there's room enough for all in the party, because it seems now people are thinking there's some division and they're not quite certain how everybody comes together to form one party in a unified way.
22: When I think about the socialists, self-proclaimed socialists of our histories, you know, even Martin Luther King Jr., proclaim that he is far closer to socialism than to capitalism, right? So these traditions have already been set for us. So when we talk about, is there enough room in our party for, you know, socialists today, for Black progressives today, then I have to actually reverse the question back. Do you think that there was enough room in our political movements for Martin Luther King, for the Civil Rights Movement, for the Black Power Movement? And I think that the answer, if it is no, then the implication is not on us. I think that the indictment is on the party. Is the party big enough to contain liberation?
1: Woo. All right, now that is Pennsylvania Representative Summer Lee. Andrea Coleman, thank you so much. And there's a lot more ahead, so stick around. 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I'm Doug Davis. 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
23: Here's what's trending this hour. A bill to place more sanctions on Russia has been passed by the House. The measure, called the Lindsey O. Graham Sanctioning Russia and Iran Act of 2026, was approved Wednesday evening. Atlanta is leading the nation in eviction notices. New research from Princeton University shows over 140,000 eviction cases have been filed in the Atlanta area so far this year. And some of music's biggest names will be in Las Vegas this weekend for the iHeartRadio Music Festival. I'm Amber Payton, and that's what's trending.
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0: Disney is taking its HBCU outreach to the yard. Disney on the Yard connects HBCU students and alumni with career opportunities across the Walt Disney Company, including internships, mentorship, and professional development. 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The campus events also celebrate HBCU culture with music, giveaways, and even appearances by drum major Mickey Mouse. 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
5: 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I really, really like listening to old school music. It makes me feel good. But let's see, all my God kids love Taylor Swift so much. Like, you have to hear the way that they sing this song. They're like, you have to listen, Gma, to the song. And look, and can I buy it? And can I get it? So it's definitely some Taylor Swift happening around me going on. And she's super cool. I also really appreciate the way that she writes music and plays music and everything. So she's dope. I like ASAP Rocky. I like ASAP Ferg, too. So, yeah, there's a lot of things I'm into.
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23: The opinions, beliefs, and viewpoints expressed in this commentary are those of the author and do not necessarily represent those of BIN and its founding partners and employees. Now it's time to bring the funk with Roland S. Martin.
24: I've long maintained that one of the reasons why Democrats keep losing in the South is because they refuse to actually make an investment in the South. I've also said that when you make an investment, it doesn't necessarily mean you're going to somehow win that election cycle. An investment today might pay off one or two cycles down the road. Democrats pretty much abandoned Florida. Now listen, I understand for the longest, the state party leadership in Florida was absolutely abhorrent. Same thing in Texas. But you're now in a different situation. You're in a situation now where, listen, electoral politics is going to change. And if you are Democrats, you cannot continue to simply give away Texas and Florida to Republicans every presidential election. The math is the math. Texas has 40 electoral college votes. Florida has 30. Y'all, that's 70. That's almost 25% of what you need to win the presidency. That's why this year, with David Jolly running for governor in Florida, Representative Angie Nixon running for United States Senate in Florida, in Texas, you have Gina Hinojosa, who is running for governor against incumbent Greg Abbott. And then you have State Rep James Tallarico running against the corrupt Texas Attorney General Ken Paxton. Democrat donors should be seeing an opportunity to win. New polling data shows that he is up. Tallarico is up 5 points against Paxton. Hinojosa is tied with Abbott. Why is this huge? Because if you invest on the ground, you may have an opportunity to win. But if you don't invest, you're guaranteed to lose. Democrats, take advantage of the moment. Organize and mobilize on the ground in these two states, and you can actually win. I'm Roland Martin on the Black Information Network.
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0: On your home for 24/7 news. The Black Information Network. The Congressional Black Caucus Foundation is marking its 50th anniversary as its annual legislative conference is currently underway in Washington, D.C. Among those attending is D.C. legend and longtime civic leader Cora Masters Berry, the widow of former D.C. Mayor Marion Berry. I spoke exclusively with Masters Berry about why she comes back to the conference year after year and what this year's theme, Rooted, Ready, and Rising, means to her.
6: Well, always to reconnect with my people from all over the country, I'm always going to be doing that. But also this year is particularly poignant because we're getting the message out that we've got to vote, that we've got to get out there. All of the wonderful, privileged people who have come here know the vote. This is the choir. Now, the choir has to go out into the community and make sure that everybody gets out there. So I think this is a particularly, I'd say, poignant an important time because of, you know, the times that we're living in.
7: Absolutely, and we're all feeling that this year's theme is rooted, ready, and rising. That's what does right. that mean to you?
6: I mean, just what I said, we're rooted in our history, we're going to rise, and we're going to win, but we have to all come together. That's what I think it means.
7: Well, thank you so much for speaking with me about it. I know you are a busy woman. I won't hold you too long.
6: Girl, yeah, I gotta go shopping.
7: The five-day conference runs through Sunday and features more than 100 forums focused on issues affecting Black communities. The event brings together lawmakers, advocates, community leaders, and students for discussions on policy, leadership, and civic engagement. The Congressional Black Caucus Foundation was established in 1976 to develop leaders, conduct research, and inform public policy. This year's conference comes less than 2 months before the November midterm elections. In other news, a Baltimore judge is ordering the city to turn over records requested by Inspector General Isabel Cumming. Circuit Judge Pamela White ruled the city must comply with outstanding subpoenas and restore the Inspector General's access to internal data systems, though attorney-client privileged information will be withheld. The dispute stems from the city limiting watchdog office's access to records during investigations. An attorney for the inspector general called the ruling a win for transparency. The ruling could strengthen oversight of Baltimore city government, a significant issue for the city's Black community and its long history of civic and political activism. And Maryland's new state fire marshal is making history. Maryland State Police Superintendent Colonel Michael Jackson has appointed Carol Spriggs II to lead the office of the state fire marshal for a 6-year term. Spriggs is the first African-American to serve as Maryland's state fire marshal in the agency's 132-year history. He most recently served as a deputy fire chief in Prince George's County, one of the nation's most affluent majority Black counties. He previously held leadership positions in Annapolis, Maryland, and with the Federal Bureau of Alcohol, Tobacco, Firearms, and Explosives. I'm Morgan Wood on your home for Black News First, the Black Information Network.
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25: Marijuana cases make up most of Louisiana's drug arrests. Possession of weed now accounts for over 62% of the state's reported drug arrests.
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26: When you have medical insurance and still get a bill after going to the doctor or the emergency room, well, that can be especially frustrating. Millions of Americans have medical debt and get those dreaded bills in the mail. But what you may not realize is that you can negotiate with creditors. A new guide from Yahoo Finance explains that patients may be able to reduce what they owe by working directly with hospitals, doctors' offices, and even debt collectors. Here are 4 steps to help you do that. Number 1, experts recommend you start by requesting an itemized bill, then review it. Look for errors, duplicate charges, or services you do not recognize. Number 2, verify what your insurance was supposed to cover versus what they actually did cover. Number 3, ask the hospital about charity programs or financial assistance. And number 4, if a bill has already been sent to collections, try to settle the bill for 50% or less than what you actually owe. Money news at 24 and 54 minutes past each hour. I'm Nicole Deal on your home for Black News First, the Black Information Network.
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27: Island on your home for 24/7 news, the Black Information Network. A Black city leader is finding himself responding to questions about a social media post where he apparently is lashing out at one of his harshest critics. According to WHBQ, Memphis, Tennessee Mayor Paul Young's media post contained a censored expletive. While the mayor didn't name anyone specifically, resident Henry Reeves III, also African-American, says he believes the mayor's comment was directed at him.
3: The biggest thing that I have and the issue that I've had with Paul Young, consistently have with Paul Young, is his willingness to capitulate in the face of this oppression. The calculations that he makes is he looks at a fight, and if it's a fight that he cannot win, he refuses to fight.
27: The mayor posted that he's seen a lot of misinformed posts painting him as a sellout. In addition, the mayor posted, as he put it, the God in him says to stay focused and keep doing the work. Charges are being faced by three people for allegedly stealing $12 million in homeless aid and spending it on themselves. The three employees, all of whom are African American, worked for Southern California nonprofits. They are accused of misusing funds, taking bribes, and billing for work never done. Mayor Karen Bass recently announced she is stepping down from the Governing Commission for Housing and Homelessness to set up a city-led homeless response team.
8: It's really just a question of the timing. Also, recently I took over the chair of Metro, so I have a few things going on.
27: Mayoral candidate Nithya Raman, who Bass removed as chair of the Housing and Homeless Committee, responds at a press conference.
12: Overseeing more than $350 million in public money is not a responsibility the mayor can take on and then abandon because she doesn't have time.
27: The investigation into the alleged theft is ongoing, NBC News says. We have more on these stories and national, international, state, and local news impacting the Black community. 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To stay up on all the latest news, make us first on your car radio and iHeartRadio app presets. I'm Mike Island for the Black Information Network, and now here's your Healthy Minute. Sickle cell disease is a group of inherited blood disorders where abnormal hemoglobin is produced. According to the Centers for Disease Control and Prevention, it causes the red blood cells to become hard and sticky and take on a C shape, like a sickle. Sickle cell causes a set of other health problems and affects mainly African Americans. Christian Duke was born 3 months premature and was diagnosed with sickle cell. He tells WHBQ doctors told his family he wouldn't survive.
13: They basically said, I think verbatim, that if I did live past the 24-hour mark, I would be a vegetable.
27: Duke credits the education he received as a pediatric patient with helping him manage sickle cell as an adult.
13: Got to a point to where I was almost having to relearn the disease all over again, relearning my body all over again.
27: Duke has formed an arts-based nonprofit for children and young adults living with sickle cell and other conditions. And that's your Healthy Minute. I'm Mike Island on the Black Information Network.
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18: I'm Big Sue on the Black Information Network. Frederick McKinley Jones is the inventor of one of the most important inventions to modern agriculture, the refrigerated truck. He patented his refrigeration system in 1940. The system allowed perishable foods to be shipped to further distances and even overseas. It was installed in trucks, boats, planes, and boxcars and improved the worldwide food trade. Other concepts such as frozen foods, supermarkets, and container shipping were all derived from the work of Frederick Jones. And that's a fact. I'm Big Sue on the Black Information Network.
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1: Amber Payton with BIN News Now. The war in Iran is creating new divisions among Republicans in Congress. Seven House Republicans joined Democrats in backing a resolution calling for an end to U.S. military action.
2: Even if you don't agree with us on every issue, the other party is consumed by craziness.
1: Vice President J.D. Vance is urging Trump supporters not to let disagreements over Iran change their overall support. The Congressional Budget Office estimates the war has cost about $38 billion, with costs projected to rise by roughly $3 billion a month. New York's Black Attorney General Letitia James is urging AI researchers and industry insiders to report unsafe or illegal AI activity through a new online portal. And a federal appeals court appears skeptical of the Trump administration's effort to dismantle three agencies, including the Minority Business Development Agency. Judges noted the agencies were created by Congress, while the Justice Department argues a lower court wrongly blocked the administration's actions. Get BIN News Now on demand 24/7 on the iHeartRadio app.
4: I'm Bree Wood on your home for 24/7 News, the Black Information Network. Here's what's happening in your region right now. Transit leaders from across the New York metropolitan area are in Washington, D.C., pushing for continued federal support for public transportation. Jen Oliver, CEO of the MTA, and Chris Kaluri, president of New Jersey Transit, joined more than a dozen agency leaders at the National Transit Safety and Security Summit this week.
5: We are dealing with international and national actors who are posing security threats. So it's time to revisit the shrinkage of federal support for security and mass transit.
20: We want to focus on a safe, reliable system for our customers, not because that we want them to just have a safe ride, but we also know they're important for the economy.
4: Officials highlighted efforts to improve rider safety, including increased police patrols and upgraded fare gates. The lobbying efforts come as a key source of federal public transit funding is set to expire in December, raising concerns about future transportation projects and service levels. Security preparations are ramping up in New York City ahead of next week's United Nations General Assembly, when world leaders will gather in Midtown Manhattan. Mayor Zoran Mamdani says the city is coordinating with law enforcement and federal agencies to ensure the event remains safe and secure.
21: There are no expected threats that we know of, and we are continue to be confident in being able to deliver safety and security for New Yorkers.
4: Among the expected attendees is Israeli Prime Minister Benjamin Netanyahu, whose visit is likely to draw demonstrations. Mamdani previously called for Netanyahu's arrest, but has since backed away from that position, instead encouraging New Yorkers who disagree with the Israeli leader to protest peacefully. Netanyahu is scheduled to address the UN General Assembly on September 24th. A Detroit woman is facing federal charges for allegedly misusing more than $120,000 in Social Security benefits intended for her uncle. Prosecutors say Laura Whitesnant collected about $1,800 a month in benefits between 2013 and 2023 and spent the money on personal expenses instead of her uncle's care. Authorities say the uncle was left living in a Detroit home without electricity, heat, or running water. Adult Protective Services removed him from the residence in 2023, describing the property as not suitable for human habitation. Federal investigators say the benefits were suspended after Whitesnant failed to provide required information about how the funds were being used. And the City of Detroit Office of Inspector General is investigating Detroit Police Chief Todd Bettison over calls he made to residents regarding social media posts involving Mayor Mary Sheffield and a former boyfriend. Bettison acknowledges contacting Marvin Walker and activist Chidante Smith, asking them to remove the posts. Smith claims his phone was later confiscated after receiving the call. Former Detroit Police Department Chief James Craig says Bettison should not have gotten involved, warning that public trust is difficult to earn and easy to lose. Elsewhere, a 37-year-old Auburn Hills, Michigan man is being held on a $10 million bond following a shooting at a youth football game in Pontiac. Prosecutors say Sherwood Jackson fired shots during Sunday's game at Wisner Stadium, injuring a 19-year-old man and striking a 27-year-old woman in the head with a handgun. Authorities say the weapon was registered to Jackson, who has a concealed pistol license. Officials with Pontiac Panthers youth football and cheer say no players or family members were involved. I'm Bree Wood on your home for Black News First, the Black Information Network.
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22: The slogan, "Be Good or Be Gone," became the theater's motto. 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
1: 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Here's what's happening in your region right now. New testimony is taking center stage in the federal bribery trial of Trayon White. An FBI informant, Alu Kamara, told jurors that cash he gave the Black D.C. council member was not a loan, gift, or campaign donation, but a bribe. Kamara also denied claims by the defense that he is White's brother-in-law. White is accused of accepting $35,000 in exchange for helping extend government contracts and has pleaded not guilty. More turmoil is unfolding at the Charlotte-Mecklenburg Schools Board of Education. An internal complaint filed by a former board employee accuses Chair Stephanie Sneed, who is Black, of bypassing contracting procedures and creating a hostile work environment. The allegations focus on consulting payments tied to the district's teacher housing initiative that were reportedly approved without a finalized contract. The complaint surfaced just weeks before some board members began pushing to remove Sneed as chair. That issue is scheduled for discussion next week.
0: Not good for the district, so I am disappointed, like Board Member Haynes said, but I really just think that this is a disruptive and it's divisive.
1: While at least three members support her removal, two board members have publicly defended Sneed, speaking with WCNC Charlotte, calling the effort divisive and unfair.
6: I just don't think that she deserves this, and I think we're doing ourselves an injustice.
1: Sneed denies wrongdoing and says she has been subjected to harassment and retaliation. The fight over the future of the Kennedy Center is escalating after its board voted to temporarily close the landmark performing arts venue for up to 2 years during a planned $257 million renovation. The move comes after a federal judge blocked efforts to add President Trump's name to the center, ruling that only Congress can authorize such changes. Black Congresswoman Joyce Beatty of Ohio, who challenged the naming effort in court, says the president lashed out after the ruling and has vowed to continue fighting to keep the center open. The center's board says the closure is necessary because of financial and infrastructure concerns, while critics argue the decision has become entangled in politics. The United Negro College Fund of Charlotte is expected to surpass $8 million raised for local students during its 24th annual Maya Angelou Women Who Lead luncheon this Saturday at the Charlotte Convention Center. Organizers tell Q City Metro they are hoping to raise another $550,000 to support scholarships and help get students to and through college. The event honors women making an impact in business, medicine, and the arts while celebrating the legacy of Maya Angelou. UNCF says its Charlotte office supports students across North Carolina, including those attending HBCUs, such as Johnson C. Smith University, Bennett College, Livingstone College, and Shaw University. And the Association for the Study of African American Life and History, founded by Carter G. Woodson, is bringing its 111th annual conference to Norfolk, Virginia next week. The gathering runs September 23rd through the 27th at the Norfolk Waterside Marriott and will focus on African American history, culture, and scholarship. Organizers tell 13 News Now the event will showcase Hampton Roads' rich Black history through guided tours across the region. A free community day on September 23rd will feature exhibits, films, discussions, and the unveiling of the 2026 Kwanzaa stamp. Officials hope the conference will bring scholars, community leaders, and residents together to explore how Black history continues to shape the future. I'm Amber Payton on your home for Black News First, the Black Information Network.
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7: This is Layla Ali, undefeated world champion, Hall of Fame boxer, wellness advocate, and CEO of Layla Ali Lifestyle. My father, Muhammad Ali, was more than a champion in the ring. He was a global voice for courage, conviction, faith, and justice. The Muhammad Ali Center celebrates his life, his principles, and his willingness to stand for something bigger than himself, reminding us of the power of purpose. To learn more about

0: /history. I'm Layla Ali, and my history lives here.
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7: BIN News this hour, I'm Terry McCready. The Black Information Network reporting live from Washington, D.C., where the Congressional Black Caucus Foundation is holding its 55th annual legislative conference, Rooted, Ready, and Rising. The Black Information Network's senior correspondent, Andrea Coleman, says voting rights, civic participation, and economic security are all priorities.
8: Voting rights issues are huge. And one of the main topics that we are seeing trending among most of or a lot of our elected officials is the need to vote, right? So they're putting out a lot of energy and helping people understand that this midterm election cycle is a little different from years past and that there's so much on the table considering what's taken place in the past year and a half since, you know, DEI has been rolled back. And we've also seen most recently the ruling from the U.S. Supreme Court with Louisiana versus Calais, which really kind of gutted what was left, or a large portion of what was left, of the Voting Rights Act of 1965.
7: The BIN's senior correspondent, Andrea Coleman. And we'll have much more from the CBC Legislative Conference coming up later today and tomorrow. The Black ranking member on the House Foreign Affairs Committee is publicly announcing a hold on the Trump administration's $2.8 billion plan to sell 40,000 one-ton bombs to Israel. Last month, President Trump's son-in-law, U.S. Envoy Jared Kushner, said the fate of Gaza is linked to Hamas giving up its weapons.
9: We're very committed to the fact that we have a plan to rebuild Gaza, but we will not allow Gaza to be rebuilt until the demilitarization occurs.
7: Meanwhile, Representative Gregory Meeks posted on X his steadfast commitment to Israel's security and ability to defend itself, but he says he is concerned about the risk to civilian lives. This as death tolls are climbing as Israel's war against Hamas rages and the Hezbollah-Lebanon conflict continues. The decision to go public with opposition stems from Democrats' frustration with the Trump administration and Israeli Prime Minister Benjamin Netanyahu's government. Generally, lawmakers on the House and Senate Foreign Affairs panels are informed by the State Department about a foreign arms sale over a specific dollar amount and have time to activate a hold pending further details. The Trump administration is moving forward with plans to install warning signs outside the Smithsonian National Museum of American History. The signs are meant to warn visitors about so-called radical ideological bias in some of the museum's presentation of the nation's past. The Interior Department is preparing about a dozen signs, costing roughly $7,000 each. And according to Interior Secretary Doug Burgum, he says the signs are temporary and wrote in a letter to Congress that signage would provide visitors with information about the viewpoints of museum curators. He accused them of turning the nation's story into a vehicle for personal, radical ideologies. Stay informed, stay connected, and subscribe. Follow BIN News This Hour wherever you get your podcasts. I'm Terry McCready for the Black Information Network.
10: Here's what's trending this hour. President Trump is demanding the Federal Reserve slash interest rates to 1% or less. Trump made the comments on Truth Social hours after the central bank announced its first rate hike since 2023 and later criticized the Fed board while talking to reporters in North Carolina. Remains in the Grand Canyon earlier this week have been identified as Timothy Smith. And the majority of Americans believe artificial intelligence could destroy humanity. I'm Amber Payton, and that's what's trending.
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11: Week one of the NFL season is in the books. The Chiefs blew out the Broncos in an AFC West showdown on Monday Night Football. The WNBA returns this week following a break for the FIBA World Cup. The Storm will host the Las Vegas Aces Thursday. The Fire will face the Phoenix Mercury. Kawhi Leonard is finally back on the move to Toronto. The Raptors officially acquired the star forward Monday after the NBA finished its investigation into the Los Angeles Clippers salary cap circumvention. Toronto is sending Brandon Ingram and Grady Dick out west, along with two first-round draft picks, a pair of second-rounders, and a first-round pick swap. The Dodgers are heading to baseball's postseason for a 14th straight year. The Blue Crew beat the Reds Monday to clinch a playoff berth, tying the Atlanta Braves for the most consecutive appearances in the tournament. And Cameron is bringing back It Is What It Is, an independent sports talk show and podcast hosted by him and Mace. Tuesday, the show officially returned with Season 9, Episode 1. Cameron and Mace talked about the first weekend of the NFL season. The show has already received more than 100,000 views. With the latest in sports, I'm Misty Jordan on the Black Information Network, your home for Black News First.
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12: Alexandria Ikamoni on your home for Black News First, the Black Information Network. In Louisiana, the mayor of New Orleans and other city officials are under subpoena for information related to the failed indictment of Louisiana Attorney General Liz Merle. The subpoenas were issued Monday to the mayor, a retired judge, and six other elected officials. An Orleans Parish grand jury charged Merle with 16 counts of malfeasance in office and intimidation of public officials early in July. The charges against her were dropped, but she is determined to find out how the grand jury investigation happened. The subpoenas seek court testimony and communication records in time for an October 1st court hearing. Closing arguments have started in the trial of a man and woman charged with killing a Kansas City sports reporter. Adon Manzano was in New Orleans to report on Super Bowl 59 in February of 2025 when his body was found in a Jefferson Parish hotel room. Investigators say Manzano had been drugged and robbed. Lynette Colbert and Ricky White, both Black, are charged with manslaughter and racketeering. On Wednesday, the jury heard from a man who testified that Colbert had drugged and robbed him in 2021. A Black mother is pleading as Atlanta police are continuing to search for clues in the shooting death of a Georgia State freshman 4 years ago. It was December of 2022 when 19-year-old Malong Touré was gunned down at an apartment complex. His mom spoke at a press conference this week.
13: I am the mother of Malong Touré Jr. Today I'm standing here not just as a mother, but as a mother who has been forced to live with the pain no parent should ever have to live. My son, Malong Touré Jr., had his whole life ahead of him. He had dreams people loved and a future that should have never been taken away from him.
12: Crime Stoppers is offering a reward of up to $10,000 for information leading to an arrest and conviction. Atlanta is leading the nation in eviction notices. New research from Princeton University shows more than 140,000 eviction cases have been filed in the Atlanta area so far this year. The study showed that Black residents make up 52% of the renters in the Atlanta area, but represent nearly 70% of the eviction cases. It said Georgia landlords are allowed to file an eviction for late rent after just 3 business days, and that rent prices in Atlanta are outpacing the incomes of many Black households. The Georgia Department of Health confirms that at least one person has died from the West Nile virus, as well as 8 human cases so far in 2026. Those numbers are expected to rise because mosquito tests have been positive in Chatham, DeKalb, and Fulton counties. While most infected people will not experience symptoms, some may develop issues, including body aches, fever, headache, or rash, which can occur 2 to 6 days after a mosquito bite. For more information, contact the CDC. I'm Alexandria Ikamoni on your home for Black News First, the Black Information Network.
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17: Kanye West is facing a discrimination lawsuit that could result in a payout of roughly $23 million. Former Donda Academy security guard Benjamin Provo claims he was mistreated and ultimately fired after refusing to cut his dreadlocks, which he says he wore for religious reasons. Provo also alleges Black employees were treated differently than white workers and that the workplace fostered a racially hostile environment. Kanye has denied the allegations and wrongdoing. The case is expected to go before a jury next month. And Spectacular Smith, a member of the R&B group Pretty Ricky, is facing a civil lawsuit in Arizona alleging sexual assault and battery. A woman identified as Alexis Dang claims Smith contacted her through Instagram in 2025, arranged a meeting at her residence, and then assaulted her. The lawsuit also alleges he restricted her breathing and recorded parts of the encounter without her consent. Dang also reported the incident to police and underwent a forensic examination. The allegations have not been proven in court and no criminal charges have been publicly announced. With the latest in entertainment at 17 and 47 minutes past each hour, I'm Bree Wood on the Black Information Network, your home for Black News First.
18: I'm Bill Black with another Bet You Didn't Know music fact. So I just got through reading Mariah Carey's book, The Meaning of Mariah Carey, and in it, she talks about her and Derek Jeter had a brief fling from 97 to 1998 towards the end of her marriage to Tommy Mottola. She also revealed that Derek was the inspiration for this song.

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3: To Cuba, to Jamaica, to right here in the United States. People from around the world are coming together for one common goal, unity through business, music, and the arts. I'm Tammy Eswick with the Black Information Network. The International Arts Festival is more than a celebration. It's a place to connect. Whether you have a business idea, a film project, or simply want to tap into resources and opportunities across the globe, this is where those connections can begin. And joining me to talk about some of those opportunities is Miller Montola, CEO of Milvest Advisory. Milvest is a business partner and advisor for the International Arts Festival in New Orleans. What do we need to know about the festival?
4: Well, there's two sides to the event, if I may put it that way. There is the Arts Festival, which I think is really a presentation of some of the best performers, not just from New Orleans, but from other parts of the world. You know, you have from the Caribbean and you have from South America. But then there's the other side to it, which is the business seminar or the business event that we have on the 24th and the 25th, which really aims to introduce especially the diaspora to the investment and business opportunities in Africa, different parts of the continent.
3: Let's talk about the film industry.
4: Yeah, film and television are one of those areas that we are trying to really promote Africa as one, a film location or a location where, you know, some of the best movies can be shot. And I think, again, if you think of West Africa alone, in places like Nigeria, what we call Nollywood, which is the equivalent of Hollywood, again, that's a market, I think, 3 or 4 years ago that was in excess of about $6 billion US dollars and growing. In South Africa only, it's about 58 billion rand. So it just shows you the scale of the industry. If you go into other parts of the continent, you are finding that they're increasingly also positioning themselves as film locations, whether you go to Namibia or you go to Morocco. You realize that governments and as well as the private sector have realized that there's so much value in profiling and positioning themselves as film locations. And again, the scope for growth is immense. And so I would really, really invite, you know, especially the American, whether it's producers, to consider parts of the continent for their film locations. The cost is much lower. Your US dollar goes a lot further when you're doing these productions on the continent. And I think that is part of the attractiveness, because the commercials are really very positive for people shooting films on the continent. And governments are putting in place incentives as well to support and incentivize film and production in their different countries. Again, that's another added benefit for considering Africa as a film location.
3: The International Arts Festival is September 24th through 27th at the Public Market at South Shore Harbor in New Orleans East. For tickets and more information about the festival, head over to their website at internationalartsfest.com. I'm Tammy Eswick with the Black Information Network.
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0: I'm Bill Black with another Bet You Didn't Know music fact. So I know you know this song.
5: It feels good. Yeah.
0: Yeah, it feels good by Tony, Tony, Tony. But nobody in the group is named Tony. So how did they get their name? On a recent interview with The Breakfast Club, lead singer Raphael Sadiq explains.
6: Dwayne used to put this perm in his hair called a curly kid.
7: Pretty Tony.
6: Pretty Tony. So Dwayne said if he would go to school on the first day, his name is Dwayne, but his teacher would call him Tony. And his hair was so done that they would say like three times, like he was Italian, like Tony, Tony, Tony. Mm-hmm. He was playing at this wedding reception and didn't have a name. It was our manager and his brother turned around like, what's the name of the group? We didn't have a name of the group, but we just laughed and said, Tony, Tony, Tony. And then when he said, ladies and gentlemen, Tony, Tony, Tony, we looked at it like, hey.
7: That's it.
6: Whatever that is sounded right.
0: Rest in heaven to Dwayne Wiggins of the group Tony, Tony, Tony. I'm Bill Black with another Bet You Didn't Know music fact on the Black Information Network.
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7: The Federal Reserve just raised interest rates by 0.25%, and that rate hike could have a disproportionate impact on Black households in the U.S. For Black homeowners, higher interest rates could mean making a decision not to refinance or get a home equity loan because it will likely cost you more. For those hoping to buy a home, the timing is challenging. Mortgage rates are now above 7%, pushing monthly payments higher and making it harder for first-time homebuyers. Black Americans already face a significant gap when it comes to owning a home. Census and Federal Reserve data shows Black home ownership remains around 44% and white home ownership is around 75%. Black-owned businesses may also run into higher costs when borrowing money for expansion, equipment, or day-to-day operations. Higher interest rates can make business loans more expensive, potentially slowing down growth or expansion plans for some entrepreneurs. Money news at 24 and 54 minutes past each hour. I'm Nicole Deal on your home for Black News First, the Black Information Network.
8: I'm Amber Payton with BIN News Now. President Trump says the Kennedy Center could be torn down if his administration does not receive recognition for renovating it.
9: Because frankly, if we don't do that, it's going to close. It'll end up being ripped down.
8: A federal judge recently blocked the center from adding Trump's name without congressional approval. Congress has approved about $257 million for repairs, and the legal dispute is continuing. Former Vice President Kamala Harris will campaign in Michigan next week with Democratic Senate nominee Abdul El-Sayed. The two are set to take part in a roundtable focused on Black maternal health and health care costs. El-Sayed faces Republican Mike Rogers in November. And Mount Joy United Methodist Church in Delaware is being honored for more than a century of service to Wilmington's Black Methodist community. State officials have unveiled a historical marker at the church, recognizing its longtime role in the community. Get BIN News Now on demand 24/7.

0: important to our community.
1: This is the district that was moved to Houston after the Voting Rights Act was passed. And our very first member from the Houston area was Barbara Jordan, who famously helped get the Voting Rights Act extended. And of course, in her first couple of months in Congress, found herself in the middle of a fight to hold a corrupt president, Richard Nixon, accountable. And from there, you had Mickey Leland, Craig Washington, Sheila Jackson Lee, who served in this position for 30 years. And so it is the honor of my lifetime to be representing Texas 18. Congressman Al Green and I were pitted against each other by Republicans in the state of Texas so that they could strip black communities of their representation and hand another R seat over to Donald Trump and Republicans in Congress. It was an absolute travesty. And Congressman Al Green and I should both be in Congress come January. But this is the tactics that we've seen the Republican Party resort to. So in upholding the legacy of this district, I'm going to keep that in mind each and every day as I fight for people across my district, but especially black folk.
0: You can hear several of the black lawmakers throughout the hour over the next few days here on the BIN. New surveillance video shows the moment a South Florida emergency room nurse was beaten and knocked down to the floor by a patient as her attorney is announcing plans to sue the hospital. The black man on video, who the nurse says was the attacker, is 44 years old. The victim's attorney is describing what is seen on the video.
2: Punched in the head, punched in the head, punched in the head, knocked to the ground.
0: The injured nurse is suing the hospital where this happened for $5 million. The hospital saying it had numerous security guards and off-duty officers working there at that time. It's not clear what led to the incident. And black student enrollment in traditional K through 12 public schools has dropped significantly nationwide, led by shifts toward non-traditional options like homeschooling, charters, and private schooling. Figures show that includes in largely black Harris County, Texas, which is in the Houston area. In that community, there is a 3% decline in enrollment. Declining birth rates and affordability are said to be among the reasons. The numbers have been dropping since the pandemic, when a lot of racial issues also surfaced. For more stories of interest to the black community, log on to BINnews.com. You can also check us out on all social media platforms. 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I'm Mike Stevens on your home for Black News First, the Black Information Network.
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0: That's crazy.
1: I can't make this stuff up. I'm Bill Black, and that's another Bet You Didn't Know music fact on the Black Information Network.
2: I'm Kevin Brown on your home for 24/7 news, the Black Information Network, and here's what's happening right now. Chicago leaders are celebrating the completion of a $40 million rehab on the Boulevard Apartments in Humboldt and Logan Square. Mayor Brandon Johnson joined other officials for a ribbon-cutting ceremony for the project.
3: By rehabbing and preserving this building and units, we are holding on to the history of these buildings, reducing the need for new construction and preventing these buildings from being abandoned and sitting empty in these communities.
2: The investments modernize 70 affordable homes while making significant improvements throughout the three buildings. The properties have provided affordable housing to Chicago families for more than 30 years. The new violence prevention center in the Tenderloin neighborhood of San Francisco has been successful in providing a safe space and support for at-risk youth. The center, funded by the Tenderloin Community Benefit District and United Players, has served nearly 100 young people in its first 6 months of operation by offering a holistic approach to violence prevention, including job

0: training and educational support, the center has helped youth like Will, who now holds a full-time job in security. The program has also helped young adults on probation, with 7 successfully completing their probation. The center has created a community of peers who support each other in achieving personal goals and building a brighter future. Downtown Seattle experienced its busiest month for visitor foot traffic since July 2019 in August, with 9.2 million visits recorded, a 24% increase from the previous year. Domestic visitor numbers reached 3.8 million, surpassing pre-pandemic levels. Hotel demand also exceeded pre-pandemic levels, with nearly 429,000 rooms sold in August. However, worker activity remained below pre-pandemic levels, with an average of 150,000 weekday workers in August. Consumer spending in July saw a 5% increase from the previous month, and the clean team collected over 731,000 gallons of trash in the first 8 months of the year. A school bus aide in Chicago, Stephen Dixon Jr., was charged with carrying a firearm at a school, child endangerment, and reckless conduct after a 12-year-old found a gun on the bus and fired it. The incident occurred outside Minnie Mimoso Academy, leaving a bullet hole through the bus window. He later turned himself in and was ordered to be released with conditions not to possess any firearm or have contact with children who aren't his until his next court date on September 21st. Marion Greenfield, an 82-year-old crossing guard in San Francisco's Bayview neighborhood, is known as Granite to the children she helps cross the street outside George Washington Carver Elementary School. She's been working at the corner for 19 years and is beloved by the community for her caring yet stern approach to keeping the children safe. Greenfield goes above and beyond her job description by using part of her paycheck to help the students and keeping warm clothes to give to those in need. Despite her age, she plans to continue working at Granite's Corner a few more years, emphasizing the importance of staying active and helping others. I'm Kevin Brown on your home for Black News First, the Black Information Network.
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3: Remember how the 14-year-old version of yourself felt? The awkwardness, the insecurity, the weirdo in you, fiercely independent, but longing to connect with someone, with anyone. That sucky feeling of knowing that who you are on the inside doesn't match what people see on the outside. 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Dear Young Rocker, you live in a different time. 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I'm Chelsea Arson. 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Struggling with anger and body issues. Crushing on someone so hard you can't breathe around them. Experiencing how truly awful a first kiss can be. 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Dear Young Rocker, you're not alone. You lived through it. You're living through it now. You got this, kid.
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0: BIN News this hour. I'm Doug Davis. Coverage continues from the Congressional Black Caucus Foundation's 55th Annual Legislative Conference in D.C. BIN News anchor Andrea Coleman returns and is standing by with Pennsylvania Congressman Summer Lee, a rising voice in the caucus. Andrea.
9: All right. This is Our Voices from the Black Information Network. I'm Andrea Coleman, and I am joined by Congresswoman Summer Lee at the Congressional Black Caucus Foundation's 55th Annual Legislative Conference in Washington, D.C. Congresswoman Lee represents Pennsylvania's 12th Congressional District, which includes Pittsburgh and its surrounding counties, correct?
10: Yes.
9: How are you today?
10: I'm doing all right. It's Black Caucus Week, so I'm feeling good.
9: I know you are. Listen, I'm so excited to talk to you, and let me tell you just the title of your panel that you hosted. I think it's Past, Present, Future, but it was the Black radical tradition in the new age. Yeah. Break that down for us.
10: Yeah, I think that we are in a moment of such disinformation and such disconnectivity that we wanted to take an opportunity to try to reconnect Black people to the traditions that are native to our politics, our culture, and fight back against attempts that people are making to convince Black people that we have not always been rooted in liberatory movement politics, or that somehow being progressive is white, when every single movement throughout our history has been to the left of the establishment. So we wanted to recenter that.
9: Here recently, probably within the last year or so, maybe a few years more, we've heard the term of traditional Democrat, established Democrat, progressive Democrat, and now we're having the Democratic Socialist of America, or our associations, right? So help me understand where everything breaks down and if you believe there's room enough for all in the party, because it seems now people are thinking there's some division and they're not quite certain how everybody comes together to form one party in a unified way.
10: When I think about the socialist, self-proclaimed socialists of our histories, you know, even Martin Luther King Jr., proclaimed that he is far closer to socialism than to capitalism, right? So these traditions have already been set for us. So when we talk about, is there enough room in our party for, you know, socialists today, for Black progressives today, then I have to actually reverse the question back. Do you think that there was enough room in our political movements for Martin Luther King, for the civil rights movement, for the Black power movement? And I think that the answer, if it is no, then the implication is not on us. I think that the indictment is on the party. Is the party big enough to contain liberation?
0: Woo. All right, now that is Pennsylvania Representative Summer Lee. Andrea Coleman, thank you so much. And there's a lot more ahead, so stick around. 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I'm Doug Davis. 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
11: Here's what's trending this hour. A panel of human rights experts commissioned by the United Nations says it has reasonable grounds to believe the United States committed war crimes during military operations in Iran. In a report released Thursday, investigators say two U.S. airstrikes in late February killed at least 178 civilians in a southern Iranian city. The panel also alleges one strike hit a school, killing dozens of children. I'm Bree Wood with what's trending.
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12: Disney is taking its HBCU outreach to the yard. Disney on the Yard connects HBCU students and alumni with career opportunities across the Walt Disney Company, including internships, mentorship, and professional development. 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The campus events also celebrate HBCU culture with music, giveaways, and even appearances by drum major Mickey Mouse. 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
15: The opinions, beliefs, and viewpoints expressed in this commentary are those of the author and do not necessarily represent those of BIN and its founding partners and employees. Now it's time to bring the funk with Roland S. Martin.
16: If you want to understand how badly Republicans want to cheat to win in November, all you have to do is look at the state of Missouri. Here's a place that was a slave-holding state where you have Republicans who literally try to defy the Missouri Supreme Court, a Supreme Court where there are 5 Republicans and 2 Democrats. The Missouri Supreme Court unanimously rules that Republicans there cannot use a gerrymandered map that wiped out the congressional district in Kansas City, a longtime Congressional Black Caucus member, Emanuel Cleaver. That's right. It would have stripped Missouri of one of its Democratic seats, leaving only one. Well, the courts rule against them. They went to the Supreme Court. The Supreme Court chose to take up the challenge. They then went and found a federal judge to issue another ruling that ignores the Missouri Supreme Court and the Supreme Court. It then goes back to the Supreme Court and the Supreme Court rules again, no mas. No, you can't use the new map. They then go to the 8th Circuit and try to fight it again, and they're still fighting. They have lost multiple times, just like they lost the Civil War. Folks, if you don't think that Republicans are going to try to cheat to win, you're crazy. These people claim to be law and order, but here they are, openly defying the courts in Missouri. And then you have 14 Republican legislators who are threatening to impeach the Republicans who voted against them. That's all you need to know, folks. You had better vote. I'm Roland Martin on the Black Information Network.
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12: I'm Morgan Wood on your home for 24/7 news. The Black Information Network. The Congressional Black Caucus Foundation is marking its 50th anniversary as its annual legislative conference is currently underway in Washington, D.C. Among those attending is D.C. legend and longtime civic leader Cora Masters Berry, the widow of former D.C. Mayor Marion Berry. I spoke exclusively with Masters Berry about why she comes back to the conference year after year and what this year's theme, Rooted, Ready, and Rising, means to her.
17: Well, always to reconnect with my people from all over the country. I'm always going to be doing that. But also this year is particularly poignant because we're getting the message out that we've got to vote, that we've got to get out there. All of the wonderful, privileged people who have come here, know the vote. This is the choir. Now, the choir has to go out into the community and make sure that everybody gets out there. So I think this is a particularly, I'd say, poignant and important time because of, you know, the times that we're living in.
18: Absolutely, and we're all feeling that this year's theme is Rooted, Ready, and Rising. That's what does right. that mean to you?
17: I mean, just what I said. We're rooted in our history. We're going to rise and we're going to win, but we have to all come together. That's what I think it means.
18: Well, thank you so much for speaking with me about it. I know you are a busy woman. I won't hold you too long.
17: Girl, yeah, I got to go shopping.
18: The 5-day conference runs through Sunday and features more than 100 forums focused on issues affecting Black communities. The event brings together lawmakers, advocates, community leaders, and students for discussions on policy, leadership, and civic engagement. The Congressional Black Caucus Foundation was established in 1976 to develop leaders, conduct research, and inform public policy. This year's conference comes less than 2 months before the November midterm elections. In other news, a Baltimore judge is ordering the city to turn over records requested by Inspector General Isabel Cumming. Circuit Judge Pamela White ruled the city must comply with outstanding subpoenas and restore the Inspector General's access to internal data systems, though attorney-client privileged information will be withheld. The dispute stems from the city limiting watchdog office's access to records during investigations. An attorney for the inspector general called the ruling a win for transparency. The ruling could strengthen oversight of Baltimore city government, a significant issue for the city's Black community and its long history of civic and political activism. And Maryland's new state fire marshal is making history. Maryland State Police Superintendent Colonel Michael Jackson has appointed Carol Spriggs II to lead the office of the state fire marshal for a 6-year term. Spriggs is the first African-American to serve as Maryland's state fire marshal in the agency's 132-year history. He most recently served as a deputy fire chief in Prince George's County, one of the nation's most affluent majority Black counties. He previously held leadership positions in Annapolis, Maryland, and with the Federal Bureau of Alcohol, Tobacco, Firearms, and Explosives. I'm Morgan Wood on your home for Black News First, the Black Information Network.
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20: The Charlotte-Mecklenburg Schools Board of Education board member Cynthia Stone has formally moved to remove Stephanie Sneed, who is Black, as board chair.
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27: When you have medical insurance and still get a bill after going to the doctor or the emergency room, well, that can be especially frustrating. 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Number 1, experts recommend you start by requesting an itemized bill, then review it. 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Number 3, ask the hospital about charity programs or financial assistance. And number 4, if a bill has already been sent to collections, try to settle the bill for 50% or less than what you actually owe. Money news at 24 and 54 minutes past each hour. I'm Nicole Deal on your home for Black News First, the Black Information Network.
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28: For 24/7 News, the Black Information Network, a Black city leader is finding himself responding to questions about a social media post where he apparently is lashing out at one of his harshest critics. According to WHBQ, Memphis, Tennessee Mayor Paul Young's media post contained a censored expletive. While the mayor didn't name anyone specifically, resident Henry Reeves III, also African-American, says he believes the mayor's comment was directed at him.
1: The biggest thing that I have and the issue that I've had with Paul Young, consistently have with Paul Young, is his willingness to capitulate in the face of this oppression. The calculations that he makes is he looks at a fight, and if it's a fight that he cannot win, he refuses to fight.
28: The mayor posted that he's seen a lot of misinformed posts painting him as a sellout. In addition, the mayor posted, as he put it, the God in him says to stay focused and keep doing the work. Charges are being faced by three people for allegedly stealing $12 million in homeless aid and spending it on themselves. The three employees, all of whom are African American, worked for Southern California nonprofits. They are accused of misusing funds, taking bribes, and billing for work never done. Mayor Karen Bass recently announced she is stepping down from the Governing Commission for Housing and Homelessness to set up a city-led homeless response team.
2: It's really just a question of the timing. Also, recently I took over the chair of Metro, so I have a few things going on.
28: Mayoral candidate Nithya Raman, who Bass removed as chair of the Housing and Homeless Committee, responds at a press conference.
3: Overseeing more than $350 million in public money is not a responsibility the mayor can take on and then abandon because she doesn't have time.
28: The investigation into the alleged theft is ongoing, NBC News says. We have more on these stories and national, international, state, and local news impacting the Black community. 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To stay up on all the latest news, make us first on your car radio and iHeartRadio app presets. I'm Mike Island for the Black Information Network, and now here's your Healthy Minute. Sickle cell disease is a group of inherited blood disorders where abnormal hemoglobin is produced. According to the Centers for Disease Control and Prevention, it causes the red blood cells to become hard and sticky and take on a C shape, like a sickle. Sickle cell causes a set of other health problems and affects mainly African Americans. Christian Duke was born 3 months premature and was diagnosed with sickle cell. He tells WHBQ doctors told his family he wouldn't survive.
6: They basically said, I think verbatim, that if I did live past the 24-hour mark, I would be a vegetable.
28: Duke credits the education he received as a pediatric patient with helping him manage sickle cell as an adult.
6: Got to a point to where I was almost having to relearn the disease all over again, relearning my body all over again.
28: Duke has formed an arts-based nonprofit for children and young adults living with sickle cell and other conditions. And that's your Healthy Minute. I'm Mike Island on the Black Information Network.
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8: This is Esther Dillard with another spotlight on Black excellence. Tyler Perry is one of the most successful figures in the entertainment industry. Born in New Orleans, Louisiana in 1969, Emmett Perry Jr. endured a difficult childhood marked by poverty and abuse. After changing his name and moving to Atlanta in 1992, Tyler Perry began writing and producing stage plays that became highly successful.
9: All you gotta do is take an R&B song, put Jesus in it, and it's a gospel song.
8: What? It was also during that time that he created his signature character, the iconic Mabel Medea Simmons.
10: Yea, though she walked in the valley with the shadow of Little Red Riding Hood and the Three Bears.
8: With an estimated net worth of over $1 billion, Tyler Perry is also a generous philanthropist, having donated millions to such causes as education, civil rights, and disaster relief, and another shining example of Black excellence. I'm Esther Dillard on the Black Information Network.
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0: News this hour. I'm Terry McCready. Coming up, we're going live to the Congressional Black Caucus Foundation's annual legislative conference in Washington, D.C. A poll showing a tight race for Georgia governor, harsh words for President Trump from one of his most ardent supporters. But first, here's BIA News Now.
4: Chicago Mayor Brandon Johnson joined city leaders to celebrate the completion of a $40 million renovation of the Boulevard Apartments in Humboldt Park and Logan Square.
5: By rehabbing and preserving this building in units, we are holding on to the history of these buildings.
4: The project modernizes 70 affordable housing units. Black 23-year-old Jaden Williams, who made history as Georgia's youngest mayor, has been removed from office in Stockbridge. City leaders voted to oust Williams following investigations into his use of city funds and communications with an 18-year-old student. Williams denies wrongdoing and is considering legal action. And State Farm and Allstate may soon begin writing new home insurance policies in California. State Insurance Commissioner Ricardo Lara says both companies have filed paperwork signaling a possible return to the market after years of wildfire-related challenges. Get BIA News Now on demand 24/7 on the iHeartRadio app. Here's Terry McCready.
0: The Congressional Black Caucus Foundation, marking its 50th anniversary as its annual legislative conference continues in Washington, D.C. The Black Information Network's Vanessa Tyler spoke with Minnesota Congresswoman Ilhan Omar, who says President Trump's lies cannot change the fact that she is an American citizen.
11: Terry, the Black lawmakers spoke with me on the day the man who sprayed her with apple cider vinegar during a town hall pleaded to a deal, resulting in more than a year in prison. Congresswoman Ilhan Omar says that was sufficient time for what the white attacker did to her. But she is also under a different kind of attack by the Trump administration, threats to kick the Somali-born lawmaker out of America, allegations she falsified immigration papers. She says she is here legally and there is nothing the administration can do.
0: The Black Information Network's Vanessa Tyler. The multi-day legislative event continues through the weekend and features more than 100 forums on issues affecting Black communities. Republican nominee Rick Jackson has a slim lead over Black Democratic candidate Keisha Lance Bottoms in the race to become Georgia's next governor. Rasmussen reports, releasing a new poll this week that surveyed a little over 1,000 Georgia voters, and they found 48% would vote for Jackson if the election were held today, compared with 45% for Bottoms and 7% of respondents who are undecided. Once a staunch Trump supporter, Florida Congresswoman Maria Elvira Salazar has a new campaign ad with some advice for the president.
13: Mr. President, some of your immigration enforcement efforts have gone too far.
0: All right. She says back in July, tens of thousands of deportees had no criminal record, and those Hispanics who voted for Trump now feel betrayed. The latest Economist YouGov poll showing 52% rejecting the president's immigration policies, while 45% approve. Medical teams in Eastern Democratic Republic of Congo are facing incredibly difficult conditions as they're working to contain the country's worst recorded Ebola outbreak. Authorities say more than 7,000 cases of the virus have been confirmed since the outbreak was declared 4 months ago, including over 3,000 deaths. Eastern DRC is an active conflict zone, and that's making it tough for health workers to access remote areas and track those potential exposed to the disease. They're also being confronted with hostility from some communities where victims' families are demanding access to their loved ones' remains, regardless of contagion risk. The outbreak has now spread to 7 Congolese provinces, but authorities say infection rates are apparently slowing down. Stay informed, stay connected, and subscribe. Follow VIN News this hour wherever you get your podcasts. 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
3: I'm Amber Payton on your home for 24/7 News, the Black Information Network. Here's what's happening in your region right now. New testimony is taking center stage in the federal bribery trial of Trayon White. An FBI informant, Alu Kamara, told jurors that cash he gave the Black D.C. council member was not a loan, gift, or campaign donation, but a bribe. Kamara also denied claims by the defense that he is White's brother-in-law. White is accused of accepting $35,000 in exchange for helping extend government contracts and has pleaded not guilty. More turmoil is unfolding at the Charlotte-Mecklenburg Schools Board of Education. An internal complaint filed by a former board employee accuses Chair Stephanie Sneed, who is Black, of bypassing contracting procedures and creating a hostile work environment. The allegations focus on consulting payments tied to the district's teacher housing initiative that were reportedly approved without a finalized contract. The complaint surfaced just weeks before some board members began pushing to remove Sneed as chair. That issue is scheduled for discussion next week.
4: Not good for the district, so I am... disappointing, like Board Member Haynes said, but I really just think that this is a disruptive and it's divisive.
3: While at least three members support her removal, two board members have publicly defended Sneed, speaking with WCNC Charlotte, calling the effort divisive and unfair.
5: I just don't think that she deserves this, and I think we're doing ourselves an injustice.
3: Sneed denies wrongdoing and says she has been subjected to harassment and retaliation. The fight over the future of the Kennedy Center is escalating after its board voted to temporarily close the landmark performing arts venue for up to 2 years during a planned $257 million renovation. The move comes after a federal judge blocked efforts to add President Trump's name to the center, ruling that only Congress can authorize such changes. Black Congresswoman Joyce Beatty of Ohio, who challenged the naming effort in court, says the president lashed out after the ruling and has vowed to continue fighting to keep the center open. The center's board says the closure is necessary because of financial and infrastructure concerns, while critics argue the decision has become entangled in politics. The United Negro College Fund of Charlotte is expected to surpass $8 million raised for local students during its 24th annual Maya Angelou Women Who Lead luncheon this Saturday at the Charlotte Convention Center. Organizers tell Q City Metro they are hoping to raise another $550,000 to support scholarships and help get students to and through college. The event honors women making an impact in business, medicine, and the arts while celebrating the legacy of Maya Angelou. UNCF says its Charlotte office supports students across North Carolina, including those attending HBCUs such as Johnson C. Smith University, Bennett College, Livingstone College, and Shaw University. And the Association for the Study of African American Life and History, founded by Carter G. Woodson, is bringing its 111th annual conference to Norfolk, Virginia next week. The gathering runs September 23rd through the 27th at the Norfolk Waterside Marriott and will focus on African American history, culture, and scholarship. Organizers tell 13 News Now the event will showcase Hampton Roads' rich Black history through guided tours across the region. A free community day on September 23rd will feature exhibits, films, discussions, and the unveiling of the 2026 Kwanzaa stamp. Officials hope the conference will bring scholars, community leaders, and residents together to explore how Black history continues to shape the future. I'm Amber Payton on your home for Black News First, the Black Information Network.
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6: Joining the Black Information Network, I have Dr. Jamie, a pharmacist with CVS. Thank you for joining us.
7: Absolutely. No problem. It's my pleasure.
6: Dr. Jamie, what is the flu shot? Can you just break that down for us starting there?
7: Yes. The flu is a contagious respiratory illness that's caused by influenza viruses that infect the nose, throat, and sometimes the lungs. Some people, such as people 65 years and older, are often at higher risk than anybody else. And also, there are two main types of influenza viruses. You have type A and type B. And the best way to protect yourself from the flu and its potential serious complications is to get vaccinated each year.
6: After receiving the flu shot, what side effects should some customers know about?
7: Okay, some of the common side effects associated with getting the flu shot, you have soreness, redness, sometimes swelling. Also, another side effect that was reported was headache and muscle ache and fatigue. These side effects are generally mild and they usually resolve on their own in a couple of days.
6: So Dr. Jamie, we've heard the importance of getting our annual flu shot. But when is the best time to actually receive your flu vaccination for the season?
7: The best time to receive your flu vaccination for the season is early fall, which is September and October before the flu season peaks. That is recommended.
6: And Dr. Jamie, if someone is going to come to CVS to receive a vaccination, can you get more than one vaccine during one visit?
7: Absolutely. According to the CDC, getting several vaccines during the same visit is generally considered safe and effective. You can actually just walk in if it's more convenient for you, or you can make an appointment.
6: Will insurance cover the cost of some vaccines?
7: Yes. Most insurance plans, even including Medicare Part B, will cover vaccines.
6: Dr. Jamie, thank you so much for speaking with the Black Information Network.
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11: The opinions, beliefs, and viewpoints expressed in this commentary are those of the author and do not necessarily represent those of BIN and its founding partners and employees. Now it's time to bring the funk with Roland S. Martin.
12: If you want to understand how badly Republicans want to cheat to win in November, all you have to do is look at the state of Missouri. Here's a place that was a slave-holding state where you have Republicans who literally try to defy the Missouri Supreme Court, a Supreme Court where there are five Republicans and two Democrats. The Missouri Supreme Court unanimously rules that Republicans there cannot use a gerrymandered map that wiped out the congressional district in Kansas City, a longtime Congressional Black Caucus member, Emanuel Cleaver. That's right. It would have stripped Missouri of one of its Democratic seats, leaving only one. Well, the courts rule against them. They went to the Supreme Court. The Supreme Court chose to take up the challenge. They then went and found a federal judge to issue another ruling that ignores the Missouri Supreme Court and the Supreme Court. It then goes back to the Supreme Court, and the Supreme Court rules again, no mas. No, you can't use the new map. They then go to the Eighth Circuit and try to fight it again, and they're still fighting. They have lost multiple times, just like they lost the Civil War. Folks, if you don't think that Republicans are going to try to cheat to win, you're crazy. These people claim to be law and order, but here they are, openly defying the courts in Missouri. And then you have 14 Republican legislators who are threatening to impeach the Republicans who voted against them. That's all you need to know, folks. You had better vote. I'm Roland Martin on the Black Information Network.
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13: Here's what's trending this hour. The Kennedy Center has been ordered to provide at least 30 days notice before any major renovations or demolition work can begin. The move comes after President Trump suggests the cultural landmark could be torn down if his name is not displayed on the building. Trump was also photographed reviewing a document that appeared to include the words Kennedy Center demolished while traveling aboard Air Force One. I'm Bree Wood with what's trending.
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6: Week one of the NFL season is in the books. The Chiefs blew out the Broncos in an AFC West showdown on Monday Night Football. The WNBA returns this week following a break for the FIBA World Cup. The Storm will host the Las Vegas Aces Thursday. The Fire will face the Phoenix Mercury. Kawhi Leonard is finally back on the move to Toronto. The Raptors officially acquired the star forward Monday after the NBA finished its investigation into the Los Angeles Clippers salary cap circumvention. Toronto is sending Brandon Ingram and Grady Dick out west, along with two first-round draft picks, a pair of second-rounders, and a first-round pick swap. The Dodgers are heading to baseball's postseason for a 14th straight year. The Blue Crew beat the Reds Monday to clinch a playoff berth, tying the Atlanta Braves for the most consecutive appearances in the tournament. And Cameron is bringing back It Is What It Is, an independent sports talk show and podcast hosted by him and Mace. Tuesday, the show officially returned with Season 9, Episode 1. Cameron and Mace talked about the first weekend of the NFL season. The show has already received more than 100,000 views. With the latest in sports, I'm Misty Jordan on the Black Information Network, your home for Black News First.
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album, he was accepting submissions of songs. Enter Brother Number Two. Brother Number Two submits a song for Brother Number One's album, but Brother Number One says, uh-uh, that's trash. So

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2: Could Michael B. Jordan be ready to walk away from Hollywood? The Oscar-winning actor is joking about quitting acting, but he says he might trade the big screen for anime. In a new Vogue interview, Jordan says he has several anime projects in development and joked, "I might just quit it all and make anime the rest of my life." But he's not exactly disappearing. Jordan plans to take most of 2027 off after wrapping several major projects, including a remake of The Thomas Crown Affair. He says the break will give him time to reflect and process what he calls years of nonstop work. Elsewhere in entertainment, Tory Lanez is planning to go on tour, but he won't be physically present. The rapper, who is currently behind bars, has announced 5 listening experiences as part of his recently announced No On Tour tour. The first event is scheduled for September 25th in New York. It's not clear what the listening experience will include. Lanez is currently serving a 10-year prison sentence after being convicted in connection with the 2020 shooting of rapper Megan Thee Stallion. With the latest in entertainment news, I'm Morgan Wood on the Black Information Network, BINnews.com, your home for Black news first.
3: On August 7th, 1948, Alice Coachman made history as the first Black woman to win an Olympic gold medal. Her victory in the high jump at the London Olympic Summer Games cemented her legacy as a trailblazer in sports and beyond. Coachman was born in Albany, Georgia in 1923 and grew up in the segregated South, where opportunities for Black athletes, particularly women, were scarce. Despite these challenges, her determination was undeniable. She trained barefoot on dirt roads with homemade equipment, proving that passion can overcome the biggest obstacles. At the 1948 Olympics, Coachman's high jump cleared the bar at 5'6" 1/8", and she became the first Black woman to win a gold medal. Beyond the track, Coachman became a role model and advocate for young athletes, encouraging them to pursue their dreams regardless of any barriers along the way. As we celebrate all of our country's gold medal winners, let's also take a moment to remember Alice Coachman, the first Black woman to win an Olympic gold medal. This is Bree Wood for the Black Information Network.
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5: Moni, on your home for Black News First, the Black Information Network. In Louisiana, the mayor of New Orleans and other city officials are under subpoena for information related to the failed indictment of Louisiana Attorney General Liz Merle. The subpoenas were issued Monday to the mayor, a retired judge, and 6 other elected officials. An Orleans Parish grand jury charged Merle with 16 counts of malfeasance in office and intimidation of public officials early in July. The charges against her were dropped, but she is determined to find out how the grand jury investigation happened. The subpoenas seek court testimony and communication records in time for an October 1st court hearing. Closing arguments have started in the trial of a man and woman charged with killing a Kansas City sports reporter. Adon Manzano was in New Orleans to report on Super Bowl 59 in February of 2025 when his body was found in a Jefferson Parish hotel room. Investigators say Manzano had been drugged and robbed. Lynette Colbert and Ricky White, both Black, are charged with manslaughter and racketeering. On Wednesday, the jury heard from a man who testified that Colbert had drugged and robbed him in 2021. A Black mother is pleading as Atlanta police are continuing to search for clues in the shooting death of a Georgia State freshman 4 years ago. It was December of 2022 when 19-year-old Malong Touré was gunned down at an apartment complex. His mom spoke at a press conference this week.
6: I am the mother of Malong Touré, Jr. Today I'm standing here not just as a mother, but as a mother who has been forced to live with the pain no parent should ever have to live. My son, Malong Touré Jr., had his whole life ahead of him. He had dreams people loved and a future that should have never been taken away from him.
5: Crime Stoppers is offering a reward of up to $10,000 for information leading to an arrest and conviction. Atlanta is leading the nation in eviction notices. New research from Princeton University shows more than 140,000 eviction cases have been filed in the Atlanta area so far this year. The study showed that Black residents make up 52% of the renters in the Atlanta area. but represent nearly 70% of the eviction cases. It said Georgia landlords are allowed to file an eviction for late rent after just 3 business days, and that rent prices in Atlanta are outpacing the incomes of many Black households. The Georgia Department of Health confirms that at least 1 person has died from the West Nile virus, as well as 8 human cases so far in 2026. Those numbers are expected to rise because mosquito tests have been positive in Chatham, DeKalb, and Fulton counties. While most infected people will not experience symptoms, some may develop issues, including body aches, fever, headache, or rash, which can occur 2 to 6 days after a mosquito bite. For more information, contact the CDC. I'm Alexandria Ikamoni on your home for Black News First, the Black Information Network.
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2: 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BIN New York.
1: Where the city listens first. On the Black Information Network.
3: The Federal Reserve just raised interest rates by 0.25%, and that rate hike could have a disproportionate impact on Black households in the U.S. For Black homeowners, higher interest rates could mean making a decision not to refinance or get a home equity loan because it will likely cost you more. For those hoping to buy a home, the timing is challenging. Mortgage rates are now above 7%, pushing monthly payments higher and making it harder for first-time homebuyers. Black Americans already face a significant gap when it comes to owning a home. Census and Federal Reserve data shows Black home ownership remains around 44%, and white home ownership is around 75%. Black-owned businesses may also run into higher costs when borrowing money for expansion, equipment, or day-to-day operations. Higher interest rates can make business loans more expensive, potentially slowing down growth or expansion plans for some entrepreneurs. Money news at 24 and 54 minutes past each hour. I'm Nicole Deal on your home for Black News First, the Black Information Network.
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4: I'm Mike Moore on your home for 24/7 News, the Black Information Network. Two infants in Missouri who were born conjoined at the head have been successfully separated.
5: Officials at a children's hospital in St. Louis says the twin girls traveled with their family from Ethiopia, an East African country, to undergo a cranial separation, and it took a team of specialists over 24 hours to complete the surgery earlier this year. The two-year-old twins are now recovering and are undergoing rehabilitation at the hospital. The head neurological surgeon at SSM Health Cardinal Glennon Children's Hospital said in a press conference that the girls will now have opportunities that would not have been possible without the surgery. I'm Mike Island on the Black Information Network.
4: An update now on a story we brought you earlier. Two shuttered Chicago area hospitals are under new management. A deal has been reached in court that ends the legal battle over the future of West Suburban and Weiss Hospitals. Ramco Healthcare Holdings bought off the former operator, and Inside Health Systems is taking over managing duties for both hospitals. Requirements must be met before the hospitals can reopen. Community activists hope to meet with Inside officials to demand a public timeline. The hospitals serve the Chicago area residents. 27% of the city's residents identify as Black or African American. That's according to the U.S. Census Bureau Quick Facts. Just south of Chicago, the Lincoln Way East High School students accused of using racial slurs and gestures during a football game against Homewood Flossmoor earlier this month are leaving the school. This student spoke during a meeting as the school board voted to allow the students to leave voluntarily rather than be expelled.
6: What upsets me the most is that this district called what occurred at the football game a display of inappropriate and offensive behavior. Please call it what it was. It's racism and it's hate speech.
4: Video that went viral showed the students racially taunting the Flossmoor students at the game. A St. Louis alderman wants a restraining order against a colleague who was caught on video saying she would put a bullet in his head. The request was made by Alderman Rasheen Aldrich, who said the remark from Black alderwoman Sharon Tyus was a death threat. Tyus disagrees, claiming she doesn't even own a gun and refused to apologize. This after given a week to do so. Now, our Washington Roundup. The Kennedy Center is being ordered to give at least 30 days' notice before any major renovations or demolition. This comes after President Trump threatened the National Cultural Center could be torn down if his name isn't allowed to be displayed on it. The president was also pictured looking at a placard that appeared to include the words, "Kennedy Center demolished while on Air Force One." Now this, President Trump will greet Chinese President Xi Jinping when he arrives in the U.S. next week. The Chinese president is embarking on a state visit to the White House, which will involve bilateral meetings and a state dinner. This comes after Trump attended a state dinner during his visit to Beijing back in May. The two are likely to discuss trade, AI, and national security. Trump has spoken highly of the Chinese president, despite tensions between the two nations. And that's your Washington Roundup. I'm Mike Moore on your home for 24/7 News, the Black Information Network.
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8: In 2019, marine scientists discovered the remains of the Clotilda at the bottom of Alabama's Mobile River. The Clotilda is believed to be the last known intact U.S. slave ship. In 1860, the Clotilda smuggled 110 Africans to Alabama, decades after the importation of slaves was outlawed in the United States. To hide the crime, the ship's captain, William Foster, burned and sunk the ship. Surviving ancestors of that final harrowing journey went on to establish Africatown, which still exists today. In her best-selling book, Barracoon, released in 2018, Zora Neale Hurston tells the story of Cudjoe Lewis, the last enslaved African on the Clotilda. The book details Lewis's experiences aboard the slave ship and his role in founding Africatown. Lewis died in 1935 at the age of 94. Africatown and the Clotilda are an intricate part of the national conversation about reparations, highlighting the lasting legacy of this dark chapter in American history. I'm Andrea Coleman on the Black Information Network.
9: I'm Bree Wood with BIN News Now. Members of the House of Representatives are leaving Washington for the final time before the November midterm elections. House Speaker Mike Johnson spoke to reporters earlier in the day.
10: All right, it's time for our members to go home to their districts and make their case to the American people to go and explain all the great things we've done.
9: GOP leaders canceled Thursday votes, delaying consideration of a resolution to impeach Secretary of War Pete Hegseth until after Election Day. California Governor Gavin Newsom says some of the state's COVID-19 restrictions went too far and lasted longer than necessary. Newsom pointed to beach closures and extended school shutdowns, acknowledging they contributed to negative impacts, including lower student test scores. And American Idol is leaving Los Angeles for Atlanta after 25 years in Southern California. Producers say Georgia's tax incentives helped attract the show, which joins a growing list of major television productions relocating from

0: Christian Menifee about the issues important to our community.
1: This is the district that was moved to Houston after the Voting Rights Act was passed. And our very first member from the Houston area was Barbara Jordan, who famously helped get the Voting Rights Act extended. And of course, in her first couple of months in Congress, found herself in the middle of a fight to hold a corrupt president, Richard Nixon, accountable. And from there, you had Mickey Leland, Craig Washington, Sheila Jackson Lee, who served in this position for 30 years. And so it is the honor of my lifetime to be representing Texas 18. Congressman Al Green and I were pitted against each other by Republicans in the state of Texas so that they could strip black communities of their representation and hand another R seat over to Donald Trump and Republicans in Congress. It was an absolute travesty. And Congressman Al Green and I should both be in Congress come January. But this is the tactics that we've seen the Republican Party resort to. So in upholding the legacy of this district, I'm going to keep that in mind each and every day as I fight for people across my district, but especially black folk.
0: You can hear several of the black lawmakers throughout the hour over the next few days here on the BIN. New surveillance video shows the moment a South Florida emergency room nurse was beaten and knocked down to the floor by a patient as her attorney is announcing plans to sue the hospital. The black man on video, who the nurse says was the attacker, is 44 years old. The victim's attorney is describing what is seen on the video.
2: Punched in the head, punched in the head, punched in the head, knocked to the ground.
0: The injured nurse is suing the hospital where this happened for $5 million. The hospital saying it had numerous security guards and off-duty officers working there at that time. It's not clear what led to the incident. And black student enrollment in traditional K through 12 public schools has dropped significantly nationwide, led by shifts toward non-traditional options like homeschooling, charters, and private schooling. Figures show that includes in largely black Harris County, Texas, which is in the Houston area. In that community, there's a 3% decline in enrollment. Declining birth rates and affordability are said to be among the reasons. The numbers have been dropping since the pandemic, when a lot of racial issues also surfaced. For more stories of interest to the black community, log on to BINnews.com. You can also check us out on all social media platforms. 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I'm Mike Stevens on your home for Black News First, the Black Information Network.
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5: On December 9th, 1946 in Philadelphia, Howard Stanley Frankie Beverly was born. In 1970, he would form the group Raw Soul, which later was renamed Maze. Under the mentorship of Marvin Gaye, Frankie Beverly and Maze would go on to give us 9 gold albums. Beverly and May's live experience was more like a party than a concert. Dressed in his signature all white, crowds would stand at their feet and sing to the top of their lungs.
6: 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I like sunshine and rain.
5: Sadly, on September 10th, 2024, Frankie Beverly left us with hits for lifetimes to come.

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2: I'm Kevin Brown on your home for 24/7 news, the Black Information Network. And here's what's happening right now. Chicago leaders are celebrating the completion of a $40 million rehab on the Boulevard Apartments in Humboldt and Logan Square. Mayor Brandon Johnson joined other officials for a ribbon-cutting ceremony for the project.
3: By rehabbing and preserving this building and units, we are holding on to the history of these buildings, reducing the need for new construction and preventing these buildings from being abandoned and sitting empty in these communities.
2: The investments modernized 70 affordable homes while making significant improvements throughout the three buildings. The properties have provided affordable housing to Chicago families for more than 30 years. The new Violence Prevention Center in the Tenderloin neighborhood of San Francisco has been successful in providing a safe space and support for at-risk youth. The center, funded by the Tenderloin

0: Sugarloin Community Benefit District and United Players has served nearly 100 young people in its first 6 months of operation by offering a holistic approach to violence prevention, including job training and educational support. The center has helped youth like Will, who now holds a full-time job in security. The program has also helped young adults on probation, with 7 successfully completing their probation. The center has created a community of peers who support each other in achieving personal goals and building a brighter future. Downtown Seattle experienced its busiest month for visitor foot traffic since July 2019 in August, with 9.2 million visits recorded, a 24% increase from the previous year. Domestic visitor numbers reached 3.8 million, surpassing pre-pandemic levels. Hotel demand also exceeded pre-pandemic levels, with nearly 429,000 rooms sold in August. However, worker activity remained below pre-pandemic levels, with an average of 150,000 weekday workers in August. Consumer spending in July saw a 5% increase from the previous month, and the clean team collected over 731,000 gallons of trash in the first 8 months of the year. A school bus aide in Chicago, Stephen Dixon Jr., was charged with carrying a firearm at a school, child endangerment, and reckless conduct after a 12-year-old found a gun on the bus and fired it. The incident occurred outside Mini Mimoso Academy, leaving a bullet hole through the bus window. He later turned himself in and was ordered to be released with conditions not to possess any firearm or have contact with children who aren't his until his next court date on September 21st. Marion Greenfield, an 82-year-old crossing guard in San Francisco's Bayview neighborhood, is known as Granite to the children she helps cross the street outside George Washington Carver Elementary School. She's been working at the corner for 19 years and is beloved by the community for her caring yet stern approach to keeping the children safe. Greenfield goes above and beyond her job description by using part of her paycheck to help the students and keeping warm clothes to give to those in need. Despite her age, she plans to continue working at Granite's Corner a few more years, emphasizing the importance of staying active and helping others. I'm Kevin Brown on your home for Black News First, the Black Information Network.
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4: The opinions, beliefs, and viewpoints expressed in this commentary are those of the author and do not necessarily represent those of BIN and its founding partners and employees.
5: I'm James T. Harris, and I have something to say. Lindsay Clancy is to overwhelmed mothers what O.J. Simpson was to angry black folks in 1995. Think about it. Black people didn't celebrate O.J.'s acquittal because we thought he was innocent. Deep down, most knew he did it, but O.J. wasn't a man. He was a symbol. He was get back against a system that had been terrorizing us, against cops who beat us, courts that failed us, a country that didn't care. If it meant a guilty man walked, so be it. The score needed settling. Now watch these women in pink outside the courthouse, cheering for Lindsay Clancy, raising $1 million. They don't think she's innocent either. Deep down, they know she strangled three babies with a workout band. But Clancy isn't a mother to them. She's a symbol. She's finally someone sees us. The overwhelmed, the exhausted, the ones drowning in motherhood without help. If it means a murderer beats the charge, so be it. The grievance needs airing. This is what happens when identity replaces morality, when people who look like me becomes more important than people who do right. When your suffering becomes so central to your identity that you'll excuse any evil committed by someone who shares it. 30 years ago, white America looked at black folks celebrating O.J. with pure incredulity. How could they? Now those same people are watching women cheer for a child killer, and they're asking the same question. How? Because grievance makes monsters into martyrs. Because we've created a culture where victimhood is currency and personal responsibility is extinct. These women aren't just defending Clancy. They're defending their own resentment, their own rage, their own secret wish that someone would acknowledge how hard they have it, even if that someone is a murderer. And identity turns murder into mercy. I am James T. Harris for the Black Information Network.
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6: Trending this hour, a panel of human rights experts commissioned by the United Nations says it has reasonable grounds to believe the United States committed war crimes during military operations in Iran. In a report released Thursday, investigators say two U.S. airstrikes in late February killed at least 178 civilians in a southern Iranian city. The panel also alleges one strike hit a school, killing dozens of children. I'm Bree Wood with What's Trending.
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0: career programming, and an HBCU Yard Takeover, giving students a chance to meet Disney professionals and explore early career opportunities in entertainment, media, technology, and other fields. 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
3: I'm Shay Diddy on the Black Information Network. In 2019, the St. John Will.i.am Coltrane African Orthodox Church observed its 50th anniversary. Based in San Francisco, the church uses John Coltrane's music as a source for religious discovery. Instead of singing traditional hymns, worshipers chant Coltrane's A Love Supreme, and there are monthly meditations where people commune with Coltrane's music. In 1965, Branzo King and his wife, Marina King, saw Coltrane live at San Francisco Jazz Club. The couple had a religious experience. They called it a sound baptism. In the years leading up to his death in 1967 at the age of 40, Coltrane's music had grown increasingly spiritual. He said that he wanted to be a saint, and in him, Branzo, who had wanted to be a preacher, had found his God. Instead of a mural of Jesus in the sanctuary, there is one of patron saint John Coltrane. And that's a fact. I'm Shay Diddy on the Black Information Network.
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0: The Bay Area hip-hop community is mourning the loss of legendary producer Tone Capone. Capone, born Anthony Douglas Gilmore, died Saturday at the age of 59. His family made the announcement online, and a cause of death has not yet been made public. He's best known for producing Luna's 1995 hit, I Got Five on It, which became a top 10 hit and later found new life in Jordan Peele's film Us. Capone's production credits go well beyond that classic. He also worked with artists like E-40 and Mac Dre and produced several tracks for Scarface, including Smile, featuring Tupac Shakur. No memorial arrangements have been announced at this time. Elsewhere in entertainment, Drake has released what he's calling a not-so-short film on YouTube. The roughly hour-long Fear of Missing Out premiered Tuesday on YouTube and other platforms, featuring appearances from Sexy Red, Don Toliver, and other rappers. The film also includes new music, including Drake's remix of Ella Langley's Choosin' Texas, and he announced that he plans to hit the road for a tour next year. With the latest in entertainment news, I'm Morgan Wood on the Black Information Network. BINnews.com, your home for Black news first.
4: People will come, Ray. People will most definitely come.
5: Born in Mississippi in 1931, James Earl Jones would become a powerful symbol of resilience and excellence. From the Great White Hope to voicing Darth Vader.
6: No.
5: Jones' resonant voice and commanding presence helped him become one of the most distinguished actors of his generation. Crediting poetry and acting for helping him overcome a childhood stutter, his Broadway debut would come in 1957. Winning his first Tony Award in 1968, he would go on to join a select group of entertainers by also winning a Grammy, Emmy, and Oscar, or EGOT. His impact so powerful, the Court Theater on Broadway was renamed after him in 2022. Breaking barriers in Hollywood and theater at a time when opportunities for black actors were limited.
7: Go through life worried if someone had liked you or not. You best make sure that they are doing right by you.
5: James Earl Jones' success and legacy are a source of inspiration and pride for the black community. Rest in power, James Earl Jones.
0: I'm Morgan Wood on your home for 24/7 News, the Black Information Network. The Congressional Black Caucus Foundation is marking its 50th anniversary as its annual legislative conference is currently underway in Washington, D.C. Among those attending is D.C. legend and longtime civic leader Cora Masters Berry, the widow of former D.C. Mayor Marion Berry. I spoke exclusively with Masters Berry about why she comes back to the conference year after year and what this year's theme, Rooted, Ready, and Rising, means to her.
8: Well, always to reconnect with my people from all over the country, I'm always going to be doing that. But also this year is particularly poignant because we're getting the message out that we've got to vote, that we've got to get out there. All of the wonderful, privileged people who have come here, know the vote. This is the choir. Now, the choir has to go out into the community and make sure that everybody gets out there. So I think this is a particularly, I'd say, poignant and important time because of, you know, the times that we're living in.
0: Absolutely. And we're all feeling that this year's theme is rooted, ready, and rising. That's what does right. that mean to you?
8: It means just what I said. We're rooted in our history. We're going to rise and we're going to win, but we have to all come together. That's what I think it means.
0: Well, thank you so much for speaking with me about it. I know you are a busy woman. I won't hold you too long.
8: Girl, yeah, I got to go shopping.
0: The 5-day conference runs through Sunday and features more than 100 forums focused on issues affecting Black communities. The event brings together lawmakers, advocates, community leaders, and students for discussions on policy, leadership, and civic engagement. The Congressional Black Caucus Foundation was established in 1976 to develop leaders, conduct research, and inform public policy. This year's conference comes less than 2 months before the November midterm elections. In other news, a Baltimore judge is ordering the city to turn over records requested by Inspector General Isabel Cumming. Circuit Judge Pamela White ruled the city must comply with outstanding subpoenas and restore the Inspector General's access to internal data systems, though attorney-client privileged information will be withheld. The dispute stems from the city limiting watchdog office's access to records during investigations. An attorney for the Inspector General called the ruling a win for transparency. The ruling could strengthen oversight of Baltimore City government, a significant issue for the city's Black community and its long history of civic and political activism. And Maryland's new state fire marshal is making history. Maryland State Police Superintendent Colonel Michael Jackson has appointed Carol Spriggs II to lead the office of the state fire marshal for a 6-year term. Spriggs is the first African-American to serve as Maryland's state fire marshal in the agency's 132-year history. He most recently served as a deputy fire chief in Prince George's County, one of the nation's most affluent majority Black counties. He previously held leadership positions in Annapolis, Maryland, and with the Federal Bureau of Alcohol, Tobacco, Firearms, and Explosives. I'm Morgan Wood on your home for Black News First, the Black Information Network.
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13: When you have medical insurance and still get a bill after going to the doctor or the emergency room, well, that can be especially frustrating. Millions of Americans have medical debt and get those dreaded bills in the mail. But what you may not realize is that you can negotiate with creditors. A new guide from Yahoo Finance explains that patients may be able to reduce what they owe by working directly with hospitals, doctors' offices, and even debt collectors. 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Number 1, experts recommend you start by requesting an itemized bill, then review it. Look for errors, duplicate charges, or services you do not recognize. 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Number 3, ask the hospital about charity programs or financial assistance. And number 4, if a bill has already been sent to collections, try to settle the bill for 50% or less than what you actually owe. Money news at 24 and 54 minutes past each hour. I'm Nicole Deal on your home for Black News First, the Black Information Network.
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14: Guyland on your home for 24/7 News, the Black Information Network. A Black city leader is finding himself responding to questions about a social media post where he apparently is lashing out at one of his harshest critics. According to WHBQ, Memphis, Tennessee Mayor Paul Young's media post contained a censored expletive. While the mayor didn't name anyone specifically, resident Henry Reeves III, also African-American, says he believes the mayor's comment was directed at him.
15: The biggest thing that I have and the issue that I've had with Paul Young, consistently have with Paul Young, is his willingness to capitulate in the face of this oppression. The calculations that he makes is he looks at a fight, and if it's a fight that he cannot win, he refuses to fight.
14: The mayor posted that he's seen a lot of misinformed posts painting him as a sellout. In addition, the mayor posted, as he put it, the God in him says to stay focused and keep doing the work. Charges are being faced by three people for allegedly stealing $12 million in homeless aid and spending it on themselves. The three employees, all of whom are African American, worked for Southern California nonprofits. They are accused of misusing funds, taking bribes, and billing for work never done. Mayor Karen Bass recently announced she is stepping down from the Governing Commission for Housing and Homelessness to set up a city-led homeless response team.
16: It's really just a question of the timing. Also, recently I took over the chair of Metro, so I have a few things going on.
14: Mayoral candidate Nithya Raman, who Bass removed as chair of the Housing and Homeless Committee, responds at a press conference.
17: Overseeing more than $350 million in public money is not a responsibility the mayor can take on and then abandon because she doesn't have time.
14: The investigation into the alleged theft is ongoing, NBC News says. We have more on these stories and national, international, state, and local news impacting the Black community. 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To stay up on all the latest news, make us first on your car radio and iHeartRadio app presets. I'm Mike Island for the Black Information Network, and now here's your Healthy Minute. Sickle cell disease is a group of inherited blood disorders where abnormal hemoglobin is produced. According to the Centers for Disease Control and Prevention, it causes the red blood cells to become hard and sticky and take on a C shape, like a sickle. Sickle cell causes a set of other health problems and affects mainly African Americans. Christian Duke was born 3 months premature and was diagnosed with sickle cell. He tells WHBQ doctors told his family he wouldn't survive.
18: They basically said, I think verbatim, that if I did live past the 24-hour mark, I would be a vegetable.
14: Duke credits the education he received as a pediatric patient with helping him manage sickle cell as an adult.
18: Got to a point to where I was almost having to relearn the disease all over again, relearning my body all over again.
14: Duke has formed an arts-based nonprofit for children and young adults living with sickle cell and other conditions. And that's your Healthy Minute. I'm Mike Island on the Black Information Network.
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20: 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I really, really like listening to old school music. It makes me feel good. But let's see. All my God kids love Taylor Swift so much. Like, you have to hear the way that they sing this song. They're like, you have to listen, Gma, to the song. And look, and can I buy it? And can I get it? So it's definitely some Taylor Swift happening around me going on. And she's super cool. I also really appreciate the way that she writes music and plays music and everything. So she's dope. I like ASAP Rocky. I like ASAP Ferg, too. So, yeah, there's a lot of things I'm into.
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21: 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Hope in the face of uncertainty. The audacity of hope.
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24: 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I'm Bree Wood for the Black Information Network.
2: Hope often begins with a single opportunity. For former First Lady Michelle Obama, creating those opportunities for girls has become a lifelong mission. And now she's investing another $500,000 to help young women in her hometown of Chicago dream bigger, achieve more, and discover what's possible.
3: I learned community here. I learned all the things I know about being human from this place, this city, this culture. But also, I know these girls. I know what they're going through. I know what it feels to be raised in communities where you know you're smart and you know you're special, because when you are, you're born with it and you know it.
2: Through the Obama Foundation's Girls Opportunity Alliance, 10 Chicago area organizations will receive a share of $500,000 to support girls between the ages of 10 and 19. The investment is expected to reach more than 2,200 young people through programs focused on mental health, leadership, arts education, athletics, mentorship, and refugee support. Michelle Obama says she's seen firsthand what happens when girls receive the support, encouragement, and opportunities they deserve. She believes these organizations are helping girls discover futures they may not yet see for themselves.
4: When a girl is empowered, she doesn't just change her own future. She changes her family, her community, our world. These local change makers know the needs of their communities. Now more than ever, this work could not be more important, because when our girls thrive, we all do.
2: That commitment is deeply personal. Mrs. Obama often speaks about growing up on Chicago's South Side, where family, community, and education helped shape the woman she would become. Today, she says many of the girls being served by these programs remind her of herself. The announcement comes as leaders from nearly 100 organizations gathered at the Obama Presidential Center campus during the Girls Opportunity Alliance Chicago Network convening. The event focused on building stronger connections among organizations working every day to uplift girls and young women. It's also a reflection of the larger mission behind the Obama Foundation and the Obama Presidential Center. CEO and member of the Board of Directors of the Obama Foundation, the Honorable Valerie Jarrett, made the official announcement.
7: We are announcing that the Girls Opportunity Alliance is providing $500,000 in support to 10 girl-serving organizations across Chicago in honor of back-to-school season.
2: More than a museum or civic landmark, the Obama Presidential Center was created to inspire people to create positive change in their own communities. Investing in girls is one powerful example of that vision in action. Valerie Jarrett also spoke on how the programs they are supporting were chosen.
7: We do a lot of research to find out which organizations have the biggest impact. And we take a close look at the girls that they're serving and the difference that they're making in their lives.
2: When a young person gains confidence, finds a mentor, receives support, or discovers her voice, the impact stretches far beyond one individual. What these women and so many others have learned is that hope has a home when someone believes in your potential, even before you can see it yourself. For more information on all of the programs being funded and availability of tickets to the Obama Presidential Center, please visit obama.org. The Obama Foundation is a nonprofit collaborator of the Black Information Network. I'm Bree Wood for the Black Information Network.
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5: I'm Amber Payton on your home for 24/7 News, the Black Information Network. Here's what's happening in your region right now. New testimony is taking center stage in the federal bribery trial of Trayon White. An FBI informant, Alu Kamara, told jurors that cash he gave the Black D.C. council member was not a loan, gift, or campaign donation, but a bribe. Kamara also denied claims by the defense that he is White's brother-in-law. White is accused of accepting $35,000 in exchange for helping extend government contracts and has pleaded not guilty. More turmoil is unfolding at the Charlotte-Mecklenburg Schools Board of Education. An internal complaint filed by a former board employee accuses Chair Stephanie Sneed, who is Black, of bypassing contracting procedures and creating a hostile work environment. The allegations focus on consulting payments tied to the district's teacher housing initiative that were reportedly approved without a finalized contract. The complaint surfaced just weeks before some board members began pushing to remove Sneed as chair. That issue is scheduled for discussion next week.
6: Not good for the district, so I am disappointed, like Boardman Haynes said, but I really just think that this is a disruptive and it's divisive.
5: While at least three members support her removal, two board members have publicly defended Sneed, speaking with WCNC Charlotte, calling the effort divisive and unfair.
8: And I just don't think that she deserves this, and I think we're doing ourselves an injustice.
5: Sneed denies wrongdoing and says she has been subjected to harassment and retaliation. The fight over the future of the Kennedy Center is escalating after its board voted to temporarily close the landmark performing arts venue for up to 2 years during a planned $257 million renovation. The move comes after a federal judge blocked efforts to add President Trump's name to the center, ruling that only Congress can authorize such changes. Black Congresswoman Joyce Beattie of Ohio, who challenged the naming effort in court, says the president lashed out after the ruling and has vowed to continue fighting to keep the center open. The center's board says the closure is necessary because of financial and infrastructure concerns, while critics argue the decision has become entangled in politics. The United Negro College Fund of Charlotte is expected to surpass $8 million raised for local students during its 24th annual Maya Angelou Women Who Lead luncheon this Saturday at the Charlotte Convention Center. Organizers tell Q City Metro they are hoping to raise another $550,000 to support scholarships and help get students to and through college. The event honors women making an impact in business, medicine, and the arts while celebrating the legacy of Maya Angelou. UNCF says its Charlotte office supports students across North Carolina, including those attending HBCUs such as Johnson C. Smith University, Bennett College, Livingstone College, and Shaw University. And the Association for the Study of African American Life and History, founded by Carter G. Woodson, is bringing its 111th annual conference to Norfolk, Virginia next week. The gathering runs September 23rd through the 27th at the Norfolk Waterside Marriott and will focus on African American history, culture, and scholarship. Organizers tell 13 News Now the event will showcase Hampton Roads' rich Black history through guided tours across the region. A free community day on September 23rd will feature exhibits, films, discussions, and the unveiling of the 2026 Kwanzaa stamp. Officials hope the conference will bring scholars, community leaders, and residents together to explore how Black history continues to shape the future. I'm Amber Payton on your home for Black News First, the Black Information Network.
19: 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More than 200,000 Black soldiers fought in the Civil War, many for a freedom.

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1: Most people know about Restaurant Week, but not everyone knows there's a Black Restaurant Week born in Houston, Texas in 2016 and is now spreading to cities across the country. It's more than just menus. It's a movement.
2: And so we really want to create something that was more all-inclusive to the creative things we were seeing happening in the food scene.
1: That's one of the three founders, Fallon Farrell.
2: As we've grown through the years, we've literally watched businesses start off as like a pop-up food tent and now having like two or three locations.
1: From soul food kitchens to hidden gem caterers, Black Restaurant Week shines a light where it's long been missing. It's helped generate tens of millions of dollars for Black-owned businesses, keeping legacies alive and creating new ones. And it's part of Black history still being written every time a diner takes that first bite. I'm Esther Dillard for the Black Information Network.
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6: Where the city listens first.
0: Questions.
7: Homeland Security Secretary Margaret Mullen says federal authorities are launching a probe into allegations surrounding Minnesota's Black Democratic Representative Ilhan Omar.
6: We have answers.
8: New York Governor Kathy Hochul is reminding residents to watch their mailboxes for state energy rebate checks.
0: Whatever happens next.

0: Information Network.
1: The opinions, beliefs, and viewpoints expressed in this commentary are those of the author and do not necessarily represent those of BIN and its founding partners and employees. Now it's time to bring the funk with Roland S. Martin.
2: I've long maintained that one of the reasons why Democrats keep losing in the South is because they refuse to actually make an investment in the South. I've also said that when you make an investment, it doesn't necessarily mean you're going to somehow win that election cycle. An investment today might pay off one or two cycles down the road. Democrats pretty much abandoned Florida. Now listen, I understand for the longest, the state party leadership in Florida was absolutely abhorrent. Same thing in Texas. But you're now in a different situation. You're in a situation now where, listen, electoral politics is going to change. And if you are Democrats, you cannot continue to simply give away Texas and Florida to Republicans every presidential election. The math is the math. Texas has 40 electoral college votes. Florida has 30. Y'all, that's 70. That's almost 25% of what you need to win the presidency. That's why this year, with David Jolly running for governor in Florida, Representative Angie Nixon running for United States Senate in Florida. In Texas, you have Gina Hinojosa, who is running for governor against incumbent Greg Abbott. And then you have State Rep. James Tallarico running against the corrupt Texas Attorney General Ken Paxton. Democrat donors should be seeing an opportunity to win. New polling data shows that he is up. Tallarico is up 5 points against Paxton. Hinojosa is tied with Abbott. Why is this huge? Because if you invest on the ground, you may have an opportunity to win. But if you don't invest, you're guaranteed to lose. Democrats, take advantage of the moment. Organize and mobilize on the ground in these two states, and you can actually win. I'm Roland Martin on the Black Information Network.
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5: Here's what's trending this hour. The woman accused of causing a deadly Los Angeles crash that preceded a fatal news helicopter crash is expected in court today. Prosecutors say 36-year-old Bailey Lynn Rios drove her SUV the wrong way through a red light and slammed into a Metro bus Tuesday, killing two people. An NBC News helicopter covering the crash later went down, killing three more. Rios is jailed on more than $4 million bond and faces murder charges. I'm Bree Wood with What's Trending.
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6: Week one of the NFL season is in the books. The Chiefs blew out the Broncos in an AFC West showdown on Monday Night Football. The WNBA returns this week following a break for the FIBA World Cup. The Storm will host the Las Vegas Aces Thursday. The Fire will face the Phoenix Mercury. Kawhi Leonard is finally back on the move to Toronto. The Raptors officially acquired the star forward Monday after the NBA finished its investigation into the Los Angeles Clippers salary cap circumvention. Toronto is sending Brandon Ingram and Grady Dick out west, along with two first-round draft picks, a pair of second-rounders, and a first-round pick swap. The Dodgers are heading to baseball's postseason for a 14th straight year. The Blue Crew beat the Reds Monday to clinch a playoff berth, tying the Atlanta Braves for the most consecutive appearances in the tournament. And Cameron is bringing back It Is What It Is, an independent sports talk show and podcast hosted by him and Mace. Tuesday, the show officially returned with Season 9, Episode 1. Cameron and Mace talked about the first weekend of the NFL season. The show has already received more than 100,000 views. With the latest in sports, I'm Misty Jordan on the Black Information Network, your home for Black News First.
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2: Kanye West is facing a discrimination lawsuit that could result in a payout of roughly $23 million. Former Donda Academy security guard Benjamin Provo claims he was mistreated and ultimately fired after refusing to cut his dreadlocks, which he says he wore for religious reasons. Provo also alleges Black employees were treated differently than white workers and that the workplace fostered a racially hostile environment. Kanye has denied the allegations and wrongdoing. The case is expected to go before a jury next month. And Spectacular Smith, a member of the R&B group Pretty Ricky, is facing a civil lawsuit in Arizona alleging sexual assault and battery. A woman identified as Alexis Dang claims Smith contacted her through Instagram in 2025, arranged a meeting at her residence, and then assaulted her. The lawsuit also alleges he restricted her breathing and recorded parts of the encounter without her consent. Dang also reported the incident to police and underwent a forensic examination. The allegations have not been proven in court and no criminal charges have been publicly announced. With the latest in entertainment at 17 and 47 minutes past each hour, I'm Bree Wood on the Black Information Network, your home for Black News First.
3: This is Esther Dillard with another spotlight on Black excellence. Tyler Perry is one of the most successful figures in the entertainment industry. Born in New Orleans, Louisiana in 1969, Emmett Perry Jr. endured a difficult childhood marked by poverty and abuse. After changing his name and moving to Atlanta in 1992, Tyler Perry began writing and producing stage plays that became highly successful.
4: All you gotta do is take an R&B song, put Jesus in it, and it's gospel song.
3: What? It was also during that time that he created his signature character, the iconic Mabel Medea Simmons.
5: Yea, though she walked in the valley with the shadow of Little Red Riding Hood and the Three Bears.
3: With an estimated net worth of over $1 billion, Tyler Perry is also a generous philanthropist, having donated millions to such causes as education, civil rights, and disaster relief. And another shining example of Black excellence. I'm Esther Dillard on the Black Information Network.
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7: Moni on your home for Black News First, the Black Information Network. In Louisiana, the mayor of New Orleans and other city officials are under subpoena for information related to the failed indictment of Louisiana Attorney General Liz Merle. The subpoenas were issued Monday to the mayor, a retired judge, and six other elected officials. An Orleans Parish grand jury charged Merle with 16 counts of malfeasance in office and intimidation of public officials early in July. The charges against her were dropped, but she is determined to find out how the grand jury investigation happened. The subpoenas seek court testimony and communication records in time for an October 1st court hearing. Closing arguments have started in the trial of a man and woman charged with killing a Kansas City sports reporter. Adon Manzano was in New Orleans to report on Super Bowl 59 in February of 2025 when his body was found in a Jefferson Parish hotel room. Investigators say Manzano had been drugged and robbed. Lynette Colbert and Ricky White, both Black, are charged with manslaughter and racketeering. On Wednesday, the jury heard from a man who testified that Colbert had drugged and robbed him in 2021. A Black mother is pleading as Atlanta police are continuing to search for clues in the shooting death of a Georgia State freshman 4 years ago. It was December of 2022 when 19-year-old Malong Touré was gunned down at an apartment complex. His mom spoke at a press conference this week.
8: I am the mother of Malong Touré Jr. Today I'm standing here not just as a mother, but as a mother who has been forced to live with the pain no parent should ever have to live. My son Malong Touré Jr. had his whole life ahead of him. He had dreams people loved and a future that should have never been taken away from him.
7: Crime Stoppers is offering a reward of up to $10,000 for information leading to an arrest and conviction. Atlanta is leading the nation in eviction notices. New research from Princeton University shows more than 140,000 eviction cases have been filed in the Atlanta area so far this year. The study showed that Black residents make up 52% of the renters in the Atlanta area, but represent nearly 70% of the eviction cases. It said Georgia landlords are allowed to file an eviction for late rent after just 3 business days, and that rent prices in Atlanta are outpacing the incomes of many Black households. The Georgia Department of Health confirms that at least one person has died from the West Nile virus, as well as 8 human cases so far in 2026. Those numbers are expected to rise because mosquito tests have been positive in Chatham, DeKalb, and Fulton counties. While most infected people will not experience symptoms, some may develop issues, including body aches, fever, headache, or rash, which can occur 2 to 6 days after a mosquito bite. For more information, contact the CDC. I'm Alexandria Ikamoni on your home for Black News First, the Black Information Network.
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9: I'm Big Sue on the Black Information Network. George Washington Carver, an agricultural scientist, inventor, and educator at Tuskegee University, sought to revitalize southern soil that had been stripped by cotton, a nitrogen-depleting crop. He developed a crop rotation method that alternated the cotton with legumes like peanuts that fixed nitrogen and other edible crops such as corn. This method increased the soil's productive capacity and also gave southern farmers another crop to produce and sell besides cotton, thus diversifying the market. In addition to crop rotation, Dr. Carver promoted the practice of using compost to reintroduce nutrients and add organic matter to the soil. He showed that using compost for soil revitalization increased its productivity by 100-fold compared with previous common methods. Using compost to build soil is a critical practice in organic farming and gardening today. And that's a fact. I'm Big Sue on the Black Information Network.
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10: The Federal Reserve just raised interest rates by 0.25%, and that rate hike could have a disproportionate impact on Black households in the U.S. For Black homeowners, higher interest rates could mean making a decision not to refinance or get a home equity loan because it will likely cost you more. For those hoping to buy a home, the timing is challenging. Mortgage rates are now above 7%, pushing monthly payments higher and making it harder for first-time homebuyers. Black Americans already face a significant gap when it comes to owning a home. Census and Federal Reserve data shows Black home ownership remains around 44% and white home ownership is around 75%. Black-owned businesses may also run into higher costs when borrowing money for expansion, equipment, or day-to-day operations. Higher interest rates can make business loans more expensive, potentially slowing down growth or expansion plans for some entrepreneurs. Money news at 24 and 54 minutes past each hour. I'm Nicole Deal on your home for Black News First, the Black Information Network.
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11: Home for 24/7 news, the Black Information Network. 2 infants in Missouri who were born conjoined at the head have been successfully separated.
12: Officials at a children's hospital in St. Louis says the twin girls traveled with their family from Ethiopia, an East African country, to undergo a cranial separation, and it took a team of specialists over 24 hours to complete the surgery earlier this year. The 2-year-old twins are now recovering and are undergoing rehabilitation at the hospital. The head neurological surgeon at SSM Health Cardinal Glennon Children's Hospital said in a press conference that the girls will now have opportunities that would not have been possible without the surgery. I'm Mike Island on the Black Information Network.
11: An update now on a story we brought you earlier. 2 shuttered Chicago area hospitals are under new management. A deal has been reached in court that ends the legal battle over the future of West Suburban and Weiss hospitals. Ramco Healthcare Holdings bought off the former operator, and Insight Health Systems is taking over managing duties for both hospitals. Requirements must be met before the hospitals can reopen. Community activists hope to meet with Insight officials to demand a public timeline. The hospitals serve the Chicago area residents. 27% of the city's residents identify as Black or African American. That's according to the U.S. Census Bureau Quick Facts. Just south of Chicago, the Lincoln Way East High School students accused of using racial slurs and gestures during a football game against Homewood Flossmoor earlier this month are leaving the school. This student spoke during a meeting as the school board voted to allow the students to leave voluntarily rather than be expelled.
13: What upsets me the most is that this district called what occurred at the football game a display of inappropriate and offensive behavior. Please call it what it was. It's racism and it's hate speech.
11: Video that went viral showed the students racially taunting the Flossmoor students at the game. A St. Louis alderman wants a restraining order against a colleague who was caught on video saying she would put a bullet in his head. The request was made by Alderman Rasheen Aldrich, who said the remark from Black Alderwoman Sharon Tyus was a death threat. Tyus disagrees, claiming she doesn't even own a gun and refused to apologize. This after given a week to do so. Now, our Washington Roundup. The Kennedy Center is being ordered to give at least 30 days' notice before any major renovations or demolition. This comes after President Trump threatened the National Cultural Center could be torn down if his name isn't allowed to be displayed on it. The president was also pictured looking at a placard that appeared to include the words, "Kennedy Center demolished while on Air Force One." Now this, President Trump will greet Chinese President Xi Jinping when he arrives in the U.S. next week. The Chinese president is embarking on a state visit to the White House, which will involve bilateral meetings and a state dinner. This comes after Trump attended a state dinner during his visit to Beijing back in May. The two are likely to discuss trade, AI, and national security. Trump has spoken highly of the Chinese president, despite tensions between the two nations. And that's your Washington Roundup. I'm Mike Moore on your home for 24/7 News, the Black Information Network.
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20: I'm Big Sue on the Black Information Network. Frederick McKinley Jones is the inventor of one of the most important inventions to modern agriculture, the refrigerated truck. He patented his refrigeration system in 1940. The system allowed perishable foods to be shipped to further distances and even overseas. It was installed in trucks, boats, planes, and boxcars and improved the worldwide food trade. Other concepts such as frozen foods, supermarkets, and container shipping were all derived from the work of Frederick Jones. And that's a fact. I'm Big Sue on the Black Information Network.
2: I'm Bree Wood with BIN News Now. President Trump is celebrating America's hunters, anglers, and outdoor enthusiasts.
21: With the first order, we're opening up millions of acres of federal land for our hunters and fishers.
2: At the White House Rose Garden dinner Thursday night, Trump highlighted an executive order protecting the use of lead ammunition for hunting and said public land should remain accessible to the American people. Former Vice President Kamala Harris will join Michigan Democratic Senate candidate Abdul El-Sayed on the campaign trail next week. The pair plan to discuss health care costs and Black maternal health ahead of November Senate election. And the U.S. Senate has voted to advance the bipartisan Protect College Sports Act. The measure would create federal standards for athlete compensation, transfers, and eligibility, though it faces opposition from the NAACP and the Congressional Black Caucus. Get BIN News Now on demand 24/7 on the iHeartRadio app.
22: I'm Mike Stevens on your home for Black News First, the Black Information Network. Here's your top headlines this hour. The Congressional Black Caucus Foundation's annual gathering in Washington, D.C. is taking place this week. and it's the 50th anniversary of the group of lawmakers working together with one another for the benefit of African Americans and those of other backgrounds throughout the country. The BIN is there this week and speaking with Black leaders.

0: the honor of my lifetime to be representing Texas 18. Congressman Al Green and I were pitted against each other by Republicans in the state of Texas so that they could strip black communities of their representation and hand another R seat over to Donald Trump and Republicans in Congress. It was an absolute travesty. And Congressman Al Green and I should both be in Congress come January. But this is the tactics that we've seen the Republican Party resort to. So in upholding the legacy of this district, I'm going to keep that in mind each and every day as I fight for people across my district, but especially black folk.
1: You can hear several of the black lawmakers throughout the hour over the next few days here on the BIN. New surveillance video shows the moment a South Florida emergency room nurse was beaten and knocked down to the floor by a patient as her attorney is announcing plans to sue the hospital. The black man on video, who the nurse says was the attacker, is 44 years old. The victim's attorney is describing what is seen on the video.
2: Punched in the head, punched in the head, punched in the head, knocked to the ground.
1: The injured nurse is suing the hospital where this happened for $5 million. The hospital saying it had numerous security guards and off-duty officers working there at that time. It's not clear what led to the incident. And black student enrollment in traditional K through 12 public schools has dropped significantly nationwide, led by shifts toward non-traditional options like homeschooling, charters, and private schooling. Figures show that includes in largely black Harris County, Texas, which is in the Houston area. In that community, there is a 3% decline in enrollment. Declining birth rates and affordability are said to be among the reasons. The numbers have been dropping since the pandemic, when a lot of racial issues also surfaced. For more stories of interest to the black community, log on to BINnews.com. You can also check us out on all social media platforms. Plus, you can click on the free TalkBack Live microphone. I'm Mike Stevens on your home for Black News First, the Black Information Network.
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5: I'm Uptown Angela on the Black Information Network. In 1895, Mary Fields, also known as Stagecoach Mary, became the first African-American woman to become a U.S. Postal Service Star Route Carrier. She was hired because she was the fastest at hitching a team of six horses. She drove her route with horses and a mule named Moses. Born a slave in 1832 in Tennessee, Mary had a reputation for wearing men's clothes, smoking, drinking, and shooting guns. Before becoming a mail carrier, she worked for 10 years at a convent, but her lifestyle led her to being kicked out of the mission. As a star carrier in Cascade, Montana, her job was to protect the mail on her route from thieves and bandits and to deliver mail. She was the only second woman in the United States and the first African-American woman to serve in that role. When she died in December 1914, she had one of the largest funerals ever in Cascade. And that's a fact. I'm Uptown Angela on the Black Information Network.
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4: Where the city listens first.
6: I'm Kevin Brown on your home for 24/7 news, the Black Information Network. And here's what's happening right now. Chicago leaders are celebrating the completion of a $40 million rehab on the Boulevard Apartments in Humboldt and Logan Square. Mayor Brandon Johnson joined other officials for a ribbon-cutting ceremony for the project.
7: By rehabbing and preserving this building and units, we are holding on to the history of these buildings, reducing the need for new construction and preventing these buildings from being abandoned and sitting empty in these communities.
6: The investments modernized 70 affordable homes while making significant improvements throughout the three buildings. The properties have provided affordable housing to Chicago families for more than 30 years. The new Violence Prevention Center in the Tenderloin neighborhood of San Francisco has been successful in providing a safe space and support for at-risk youth. The center, funded by the Tenderloin Community Benefit District and United Players, has served nearly 100 young people in its first 6 months of operation. By offering a holistic approach to violence prevention, including job training and educational support, the center has helped youth like Will, who now holds a full-time job in security. The program has also helped young adults on probation, with seven successfully completing their probation. The center has created a community of peers who support each other in achieving personal goals and building a brighter future. Downtown Seattle experienced its busiest month.

0: for visitor foot traffic since July 2019 in August, with 9.2 million visits recorded, a 24% increase from the previous year. Domestic visitor numbers reached 3.8 million, surpassing pre-pandemic levels. Hotel demand also exceeded pre-pandemic levels, with nearly 429,000 rooms sold in August. However, worker activity remained below pre-pandemic levels, with an average of 150,000 weekday workers in August. Consumer spending in July saw a 5% increase from the previous month, and the clean team collected over 731,000 gallons of trash in the first 8 months of the year. A school bus aide in Chicago, Stephen Dixon Jr., was charged with carrying a firearm at a school, child endangerment, and reckless conduct after a 12-year-old found a gun on the bus and fired it. The incident occurred outside Mini Mimoso Academy, leaving a bullet hole through the bus window. He later turned himself in and was ordered to be released with conditions not to possess any firearm or have contact with children who aren't his until his next court date on September 21st. Marion Greenfield, an 82-year-old crossing guard in San Francisco's Bayview neighborhood, is known as Granite to the children she helps cross the street outside George Washington Carver Elementary School. She's been working at the corner for 19 years and is beloved by the community for her caring yet stern approach to keeping the children safe. Greenfield goes above and beyond her job description by using part of her paycheck to help the students and keeping warm clothes to give to those in need. Despite her age, she plans to continue working at Granite's Corner a few more years, emphasizing the importance of staying active and helping others. I'm Kevin Brown on your home for Black News First, the Black Information Network.
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4: 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It's called Against the Rules. 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
9: The opinions, beliefs, and viewpoints expressed in this commentary are those of the author and do not necessarily represent those of BIN and its founding partners and employees.
10: I'm James T. Harris, and I have something to say. Lindsey Clancy is to overwhelmed mothers what O.J. Simpson was to angry black folks in 1995. Think about it. Black people didn't celebrate O.J.'s acquittal because we thought he was innocent. Deep down, most knew he did it. But O.J. wasn't a man. He was a symbol. He was get back against a system that had been terrorizing us, against cops who beat us, courts that failed us, a country that didn't care. If it meant a guilty man walked, so be it. The score needed settling. Now watch these women in pink outside the courthouse, cheering for Lindsey Clancy, raising $1 million. They don't think she's innocent either. Deep down, they know she strangled three babies with a workout band. But Clancy isn't a mother to them. She's a symbol. She's finally someone sees us. The overwhelmed, the exhausted, the ones drowning in motherhood without help. If it means a murderer beats the charge, so be it. The grievance needs airing. This is what happens when identity replaces morality, when people who look like me becomes more important than people who do right. When your suffering becomes so central to your identity that you'll excuse any evil committed by someone who shares it. 30 years ago, white America looked at black folks celebrating OJ with pure incredulity. How could they? Now those same people are watching women cheer for a child killer, and they're asking the same question. How? Because grievance makes monsters into martyrs. Because we've created a culture where victimhood is currency and personal responsibility is extinct. These women aren't just defending Clancy. They're defending their own resentment, their own rage, their own secret wish that someone would acknowledge how hard they have it, even if that someone is a murderer. And identity turns murder into mercy. I am James T. Harris for the Black Information Network.
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13: Here's what's trending this hour. A Florida Republican is criticizing parts of President Trump's immigration enforcement strategy. Congresswoman Maria Elvira Salazar, who is seeking re-election in November, says many Hispanic voters who supported Trump in 2024 now feel betrayed by federal immigration operations. In a new campaign ad, Salazar says she is not calling for amnesty, but instead wants immigrants to have what she described as a dignified life. I'm Bree Wood with What's Trending.
12: Black Information Network. 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Here's Morgan Wood.
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5: And the work in between? 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
5: Because protest without policy is volume.
4: But protest followed by action, that's power.
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6: R&B singer Chris Brown says he no longer wants a recent honor presented by Texas lawmakers after one of the officials involved publicly apologized for recognizing him. Brown criticized Black Texas State Representative Vinton Jones, accusing him of tap dancing after Jones expressed regret to domestic violence survivors and Black women specifically amid backlash over the award. In a message posted on his Instagram stories, Brown said he never asked for the recognition and suggested politicians leave him out of the controversy. He also offered an apology to Representative Jasmine Crockett for the backlash she faced for honoring him on stage during the R&B tour stop in Arlington, Texas. And in more entertainment news, comedian Mojo Brooks is getting his Netflix moment. The fast-rising comic, whose real name is Dion Brooks, will debut his first Netflix stand-up special, I Know You Lying, on October 6th. The special was filmed at Atlanta's Center Stage Theater. He recently made the announcement during his sold-out out-of-pocket tour stop in his hometown of Chicago at the Wintrust Arena. With the latest in entertainment at 17 and 47 minutes past each hour, I'm Bree Wood on the Black Information Network, your home for Black News First.
3: At the Black Information Network, we keep the conversation going long after the hashtags fade. We remember when the country promised police reform, when protests filled streets, when cities vowed to shift priorities. But how much have things really changed? We check in on those promises. We track departments that banned chokeholds and those that didn't, cities that reallocated police budgets and those that quietly reversed course. We follow legislation, union contracts, body cam audits, and internal affairs reports. We ask who's still on the force, what training actually looks like, and whether the communities most impacted are being heard or ignored. We talk to survivors of police violence still waiting for justice, and we lift up the local wins, cities that are making real change thanks to consistent organizing and public pressure. Because reform just isn't a response, it's a commitment, and we're here to track it every step of the way. With Black News First, I'm Kevin Brown on the Black Information Network.
0: I'm Morgan Wood on your home for 24/7 News, the Black Information Network. The Congressional Black Caucus Foundation is marking its 50th anniversary as its annual legislative conference is currently underway in Washington, D.C. Among those attending is D.C. legend and longtime civic leader Cora Masters Berry, the widow of former D.C. Mayor Marion Berry. I spoke exclusively with Masters Berry about why she comes back to the conference year after year and what this year's theme, Rooted, Ready, and Rising, means to her.
7: Well, always to reconnect with my people from all over the country. I'm always going to be doing that. But also this year is particularly poignant because we're getting the message out that we've got to vote, that we've got to get out there. All of the wonderful, privileged people who have come here, know the vote. This is the choir. Now, the choir has to go out into the community and make sure that everybody gets out there. So I think this is a particularly, I'd say, poignant and important time because of, you know, the times that we're living in.
0: Absolutely, and we're all feeling that. This year's theme is Rooted, Ready, and Rising. That's what does right. that mean to you?
7: I mean, just what I said. We're rooted in our history. We're going to rise and we're going to win, but we have to all come together. That's what I think it means.
0: Well, thank you so much for speaking with me about it. I know you are a busy woman. I won't hold you too long.
7: Girl, yeah, I got to go shopping.
0: The 5-day conference runs through Sunday and features more than 100 forums focused on issues affecting Black communities. The event brings together lawmakers, advocates, community leaders, and students for discussions on policy, leadership, and civic engagement. The Congressional Black Caucus Foundation was established in 1976 to develop leaders, conduct research, and inform public policy. This year's conference comes less than 2 months before the November midterm elections. In other news, a Baltimore judge is ordering the city to turn over records requested by Inspector General Isabel Cumming. Circuit Judge Pamela White ruled the city must comply with outstanding subpoenas and restore the Inspector General's access to internal data systems, though attorney-client privileged information will be withheld. The dispute stems from the city limiting watchdog office's access to records during investigations. An attorney for the Inspector General called the ruling a win for transparency. The ruling could strengthen oversight of Baltimore City government, a significant issue for the city's Black community and its long history of civic and political activism. And Maryland's new state fire marshal is making history. Maryland State Police Superintendent Colonel Michael Jackson has appointed Carol Spriggs II to lead the office of the state fire marshal for a 6-year term. Spriggs is the first African-American to serve as Maryland's state fire marshal in the agency's 132-year history. He most recently served as a deputy fire chief in Prince George's County, one of the nation's most affluent majority Black counties. He previously held leadership positions in Annapolis, Maryland, and with the Federal Bureau of Alcohol, Tobacco, Firearms, and Explosives. I'm Morgan Wood on your home for Black News First, the Black Information Network.
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9: Speaking at the Republican midterm convention in Dallas, Scott targeted Tallarico as Republicans spotlighted key races and policy differences ahead of November.
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10: Marijuana cases make up most of Louisiana's drug arrests. Possession of weed now accounts for over 62% of the state's reported drug arrests.
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11: 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Millions of Americans have medical debt and get those dreaded bills in the mail. But what you may not realize is that you can negotiate with creditors. A new guide from Yahoo Finance explains that patients may be able to reduce what they owe by working directly with hospitals, doctors' offices, and even debt collectors. 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Number 1, experts recommend you start by requesting an itemized bill, then review it. Look for errors, duplicate charges, or services you do not recognize. 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Number 3, ask the hospital about charity programs or financial assistance. And number 4, if a bill has already been sent to collections, try to settle the bill for 50% or less than what you actually owe. Money news at 24 and 54 minutes past each hour. I'm Nicole Deal on your home for Black News First, the Black Information Network.
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12: On your home for 24/7 news, the Black Information Network. A Black city leader is finding himself responding to questions about a social media post where he apparently is lashing out at one of his harshest critics. According to WHBQ, Memphis, Tennessee Mayor Paul Young's media post contained a censored expletive. While the mayor didn't name anyone specifically, resident Henry Reeves III, also African-American, says he believes the mayor's comment was directed at him.
13: The biggest thing that I have and the issue that I've had with Paul Young, consistently have with Paul Young, is his willingness to capitulate in the face of this oppression. The calculations that he makes is he looks at a fight, and if it's a fight that he cannot win, he refuses to fight.
12: The mayor posted that he's seen a lot of misinformed posts painting him as a sellout. In addition, the mayor posted, as he put it, the God in him says to stay focused and keep doing the work. Charges are being faced by three people for allegedly stealing $12 million in homeless aid and spending it on themselves. The three employees, all of whom are African American, worked for Southern California nonprofits. They are accused of misusing funds, taking bribes, and billing for work never done. Mayor Karen Bass recently announced she is stepping down from the Governing Commission for Housing and Homelessness to set up a city-led homeless response team.
14: It's really just a question of the timing. Also, recently I took over the chair of Metro, so I have a few things going on.
12: Mayoral candidate Nithya Raman, who Bass removed as chair of the Housing and Homeless Committee, responds at a press conference.
15: Overseeing more than $350 million in public money is not a responsibility the mayor can take on and then abandon because she doesn't have time.
12: The investigation into the alleged theft is ongoing, NBC News says. We have more on these stories and national, international, state, and local news impacting the Black community. 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To stay up on all the latest news, make us first on your car radio and iHeartRadio app presets. I'm Mike Island for the Black Information Network, and now here's your Healthy Minute. Sickle cell disease is a group of inherited blood disorders where abnormal hemoglobin is produced. According to the Centers for Disease Control and Prevention, it causes the red blood cells to become hard and sticky and take on a C shape, like a sickle. Sickle cell causes a set of other health problems and affects mainly African Americans. Christian Duke was born 3 months premature and was diagnosed with sickle cell. He tells WHBQ doctors told his family he wouldn't survive.
16: They basically said, I think verbatim, that if I did live past the 24-hour mark, I would be a vegetable.
12: Duke credits the education he received as a pediatric patient with helping him manage sickle cell as an adult.
16: Got to a point to where I was almost having to relearn the disease all over again, relearning my body all over again.
12: Duke has formed an arts-based nonprofit for children and young adults living with sickle cell and other conditions. And that's your Healthy Minute. I'm Mike Island on the Black Information Network.
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19: News this hour, I'm Terry McCready. Coming up, taking you live to the Congressional Black Caucus Foundation's 55th Annual Legislative Conference in Washington, D.C. Jail time for a man who sprayed a black lawmaker with a vinegar substance at a town hall. A black governor is in favor of a data center moratorium. But first, here's BIN News Now.
20: A Michigan man is hospitalized after driving through a fence at Dingle Park in the city of Ecorse and crashing into the Detroit River.
21: I seen a guy we went around and he went flying. He drove off the cliff and everything.
20: Witnesses say police and firefighters responded quickly and rescued the driver from the water. Authorities have not released his condition or what caused the crash. Jeffrey Lee has been executed in Alabama after being convicted of killing two people during a pawn shop robbery in 2000. Lee was put to death by lethal injection after a previous execution date was delayed over concerns about the state's use of nitrogen gas. And Nicki Minaj and actor Dean Cain are set to serve as judges at the Small Business Administration's Million Dollar Pitch Competition in Washington, D.C. Five entrepreneurs will compete for a $1 million cash prize in the Trump administration's Shark Tank-style event. Get BIN News now, on demand, 24/7, on the iHeartRadio app. Back to Terry McCready.
19: The Congressional Black Caucus Foundation, reaching a half-century mark as its annual legislative conference in Washington, D.C. continues through Sunday. The Black Information Network's senior correspondent, Andrea Coleman, caught up with Virginia's 4th District Congresswoman, Jennifer McClellan.
4: Redistricting that started last year. You know, your state actually went through, and from a Democratic perspective, actually was successful in redrawing your map and getting, what, about four or five additional seats or something like that, and then your Supreme Court struck that down. When you look at the current standing, it looks like Republicans are set to gain more seats than Democrats based on the redistricting in these redistricted states, right?
5: I would push back on that. So having sat through two redistricting cycles as a state legislator, redistricting is done based on voting data that makes certain assumptions. In Texas and in Florida, for example, Republicans redistricted making assumptions about how the Latino vote would go. Mm. And I think based on immigration policy, on the cost of living crisis, I think they're going to be surprised that some of their assumptions of who is going to vote for them aren't going to bear out to be the truth. So that's why we are seeing races that we didn't expect to be competitive are now competitive. In the Senate, we've got a chance to win in both Texas and in Florida. And before they started these redistricting wars, you know, we didn't think that was the case. So I think that redistricting, while is a challenge, is a challenge that we're ready for, and I think that Republicans are going to be surprised at the turnout.
19: BIN's senior correspondent, Andrea Coleman. The multi-day legislative event, wrapping up on Sunday, and features over 100 forums on issues and priorities impacting Black communities. The man who sprayed Minnesota's Black Representative Ilhan Omar with apple cider vinegar back in January will spend 14 months behind bars after reaching a plea deal with prosecutors. 55-year-old Anthony Kazmierczak received the maximum sentence for his federal charges of assaulting a U.S. officer. Prosecutors recommending between 8 and 14 months in prison, citing Kazmierczak's guilty plea in May. The defendant purchased tickets to that Minneapolis town hall weeks in advance. A live stream of the event showed Kazmierczak standing and yelling at Omar, who was standing at the podium. All right, he'll sign it. That's what Maryland's Black Governor Wes Moore said about a statewide data center moratorium if it makes it to his desk. Moore is in step with other governors and elected officials calling for a freeze on new data center development. 13 of the old line state's 24 jurisdictions have implemented temporary bans on data center development. I'm Terry McCree for the Black Information Network.
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3: I'm Amber Payton on your home for 24/7 News, the Black Information Network. Here's what's happening in your region right now. New testimony is taking center stage in the federal bribery trial of Trayon White. An FBI informant, Alu Kamara, told jurors that cash he gave the Black D.C. council member was not a loan, gift, or campaign donation, but a bribe. Kamara also denied claims by the defense that he is White's brother-in-law. White is accused of accepting $35,000 in exchange for helping extend government contracts and has pleaded not guilty. More term Turmoil is unfolding at the Charlotte-Mecklenburg Schools Board of Education. An internal complaint filed by a former board employee accuses Chair Stephanie Sneed, who is Black, of bypassing contracting procedures and creating a hostile work environment. The allegations focus on consulting payments tied to the district's teacher housing initiative that were reportedly approved without a finalized contract. The complaint surfaced just weeks before some board members began pushing to remove Sneed as chair. That issue is scheduled for discussion next week.
4: Not good for the district, so I am... disappointing, like Board Member Haynes said, but I really just think that this is a disruptive and it's divisive.
3: While at least three members support her removal, two board members have publicly defended Sneed, speaking with WCNC Charlotte, calling the effort divisive and unfair.
5: And I just don't think that she deserves this, and I think we're doing ourselves an injustice.
3: Sneed denies wrongdoing and says she has been subjected to harassment and retaliation. The fight over the future of the Kennedy Center is escalating after its board voted to temporarily close the landmark performing arts venue for up to 2 years during a planned $257 million renovation. The move comes after a federal judge blocked efforts to add President Trump's name to the center, ruling that only Congress can authorize such changes. Black Congresswoman Joyce Beatty of Ohio, who challenged the naming effort in court, says the president lashed out after the ruling and has vowed to continue fighting to keep the center open. The center's board says the closure is necessary because of financial and infrastructure concerns, while critics argue the decision has become entangled in politics. The United Negro College Fund of Charlotte is expected to surpass $8 million raised for local students during its 24th annual Maya Angelou Women Who Lead Luncheon this Saturday at the Charlotte Convention Center. Organizers tell Q City Metro they are hoping to raise another $550,000 to support scholarships and help get students to and through college. The event honors women making an impact in business, medicine, and the arts while celebrating the legacy of Maya Angelou. UNCF says its Charlotte office supports students across North Carolina, including those attending HBCUs such as Johnson C. Smith University, Bennett College, Livingstone College, and Shaw University. And the Association for the Study of African American Life and History, founded by Carter G. Woodson, is bringing its 111th annual conference to Norfolk, Virginia next week. The gathering runs September 23rd through the 27th at the Norfolk Waterside Marriott and will focus on African American history, culture, and scholarship. Organizers tell 13 News Now the event will showcase Hampton Roads' rich Black history through guided tours across the region. A free community day on September 23rd will feature exhibits, films, discussions, and the unveiling of the 2026 Kwanzaa stamp. Officials hope the conference will bring scholars, community leaders, and residents together to explore how Black history continues to shape the future. I'm Amber Payton on your home for Black News First, the Black Information Network.
6: Joining the Black Information Network, I have Dr. Jamie, a pharmacist with CVS. Thank you for joining us.
7: Absolutely. No problem. It's my pleasure.
6: Dr. Jamie, what is the flu shot? Can you just break that down for us starting there?
7: Yes. The flu is a contagious respiratory illness that's caused by influenza viruses that infect the nose, throat, and sometimes the lungs. Some people, such as people 65 years and older, are often at higher risk than anybody else. And also, there are two main types of influenza viruses. You have type A and type B. And the best way to protect yourself from the flu and its potential serious complications is to get vaccinated each year.
6: After receiving the flu shot, what side effects should some customers know about?
7: Okay, some of the common side effects associated with getting the flu shot, you have soreness, redness, sometimes swelling. Also, another side effect that was reported was headache and muscle ache and fatigue. These side effects are generally mild and they usually resolve on their own in a couple of days.
6: So Dr. Jamie, we've heard the importance of getting our annual flu shot. But when is the best time to actually receive your flu vaccination for the season?
7: The best time to receive your flu vaccination for the season is early fall, which is September and October before the flu season peaks. That is recommended.
6: And Dr. Jamie, if someone is going to come to CVS to receive a vaccination, can you get more than one vaccine during one visit?
7: Absolutely. According to the CDC, getting several vaccines during the same visit is generally considered safe and effective. You can actually just walk in if it's more convenient for you, or you can make an appointment.
6: Will insurance cover the cost of some vaccines?
7: Yes. Most insurance plans, even including Medicare Part B, will cover vaccines.
6: Dr. Jamie, thank you so much for speaking with the Black Information Network.
0: I'm Big Sue on the Black Information Network. Provident Hospital and Training School for Nurses, the first Black-owned and operated interracial hospital in America, was founded in 1891 by Dr. Daniel Hale Williams. Black patients were denied admission to white hospitals. Therefore, Black physicians could not treat their patients. Hale, who co-founded the National Medical Association, the largest and oldest organization for African-American physicians, was the first African-American admitted to the American College of Surgeons. And that's a fact. I'm Big Sue on the Black Information Network.
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8: Three people have been indicted in the death of 6-year-old Winter Jones. Jones died in August after being left on a daycare bus in Cordova, Tennessee.
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9: A task force in Oakland, California is working to bring an HBCU to the city. The initiative aims to provide culturally relevant education closer to home for California students.
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10: Chicago Mayor Brandon Johnson is running for re-election. The city's Black mayor announced his run for a second term.
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11: The opinions, beliefs, and viewpoints expressed in this commentary are those of the author and do not necessarily represent those of BIN and its founding partners and employees. Now it's time to bring the funk with Roland S. Martin.
12: If you want to understand how badly Republicans want to cheat to win in November, all you have to do is look at the state of Missouri. Here's a place that was a slaveholding state where you have Republicans who literally try to defy the Missouri Supreme Court, a Supreme Court where there are 5 Republicans and 2 Democrats. The Missouri Supreme Court unanimously rules that Republicans there cannot use a gerrymandered map that wiped out the congressional district in Kansas City, a longtime Congressional Black Caucus member, Emanuel Cleaver. That's right. It would have stripped Missouri of one of its Democratic seats, leaving only one. Well, the courts rule against them. They went to the Supreme Court. The Supreme Court chose to take up the challenge. They then went and found a federal judge to issue another ruling that ignores the Missouri Supreme Court and the Supreme Court. It then goes back to the Supreme Court, and the Supreme Court rules again, no mas. No, you can't use the new map. They then go to the 8th Circuit and try to fight it again, and they're still fighting. They have lost multiple times, just like they lost the Civil War. Folks, if you don't think that Republicans are going to try to cheat to win, you're crazy. These people claim to be law and order, but here they are, openly defying the courts in Missouri. And then you have 14 Republican legislators who are threatening to impeach the Republicans who voted against them. That's all you need to know, folks. You had better vote. I'm Roland Martin on the Black Information Network.
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13: Here's what's trending this hour. OpenAI says it has identified 6 new cases of artificial intelligence systems displaying unexpected or concerning behavior. The company reported incidents involving AI models adding unrelated instructions to tasks, searching exposed codes to generate false information, and even uploading files online to cite themselves as sources. The findings come as AI companies face growing pressure from regulators and the public to be more transparent. I'm Bree Wood with what's trending.
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6: Week 1 of the NFL season is in the books. The Chiefs blew out the Broncos in an AFC West showdown on Monday Night Football. The WNBA returns this week following a break for the FIBA World Cup. The Storm will host the Las Vegas Aces Thursday. The Fire will face the Phoenix Mercury. Kawhi Leonard is finally back on the move to Toronto. The Raptors officially acquired the star forward Monday after the NBA finished its investigation into the Los Angeles Clippers salary cap circumvention. Toronto is sending Brandon Ingram and Grady Dick out west, along with 2 first-round draft picks, a pair of second-rounders, and a first-round pick swap.
14: The Dodgers are heading to baseball's postseason for a 14th straight year. The Blue Crew beat the Reds Monday to clinch a playoff berth, tying the Atlanta Braves for the most consecutive appearances in the tournament. And Cameron is bringing back It Is What It Is, an independent sports talk show and podcast hosted by him and Mace. Tuesday, the show officially returned with Season 9, Episode 1. Cameron and Mace talked about the first weekend of the NFL season. The show has already received more than 100,000 views. With the latest in sports, I'm Misty Jordan on the Black Information Network, your home for Black News First.
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2: Could Michael B. Jordan be ready to walk away from Hollywood? The Oscar-winning actor is joking about quitting acting, but he says he might trade the big screen for anime. In a new Vogue interview, Jordan says he has several anime projects in development and joked, "I might just quit it all and make anime the rest of my life." But he's not exactly disappearing. Jordan plans to take most of 2027 off after wrapping several major projects, including a remake of The Thomas Crown Affair. He says the break will give him time to reflect and process what he calls years of nonstop work. Elsewhere in entertainment, Tory Lanez is planning to go on tour, but he won't be physically present. The rapper, who is currently behind bars, has announced 5 listening experiences as part of his recently announced No On Tour tour. The first event is scheduled for September 25th in New York. It's not clear what the listening experience will include. Lanez is currently serving a 10-year prison sentence after being convicted in connection with the 2020 shooting of rapper Megan Thee Stallion. With the latest in entertainment news, I'm Morgan Wood on the Black Information Network, BINnews.com, your home for Black news first.

So when brother number one was putting together his fourth album, he was accepting submissions of songs. Enter brother number two. Brother number two submits a song for brother number one's album, but brother number one says, uh-uh, that's trash.

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3: Alexandria Ikamoni on your home for Black News First, the Black Information Network. In Louisiana, the mayor of New Orleans and other city officials are under subpoena for information related to the failed indictment of Louisiana Attorney General Liz Merle. The subpoenas were issued Monday to the mayor, a retired judge, and six other elected officials. An Orleans Parish grand jury charged Merle with 16 counts of malfeasance in office and intimidation of public officials early in July. The charges against her were dropped, but she is determined to find out how the grand jury investigation happened. The subpoenas seek court testimony and communication records in time for an October 1st court hearing. Closing arguments have started in the trial of a man and woman charged with killing a Kansas City sports reporter. Adon Manzano was in New Orleans to report on Super Bowl 59 in February of 2025 when his body was found in a Jefferson Parish hotel room. Investigators say Manzano had been drugged and robbed. Lynette Colbert and Ricky White, both Black, are charged with manslaughter and racketeering. On Wednesday, the jury heard from a man who testified that Colbert had drugged and robbed him in 2021. A Black mother is pleading as Atlanta police are continuing to search for clues in the shooting death of a Georgia State freshman 4 years ago. It was December of 2022 when 19-year-old Malong Touré was gunned down at an apartment complex. His mom spoke at a press conference this week.
4: I am the mother of Malong Touré Jr. Today I'm standing here not just as a mother, but as a mother who has been forced to live with the pain no parent should ever have to live. My son, Malong Touré Jr., had his whole life ahead of him. He had dreams people loved and a future that should have never been taken away from him.
3: Crime Stoppers is offering a reward of up to $10,000 for information leading to an arrest and conviction. Atlanta is leading the nation in eviction notices. New research from Princeton University shows more than 140,000 eviction cases have been filed in the Atlanta area so far this year. The study showed that Black residents make up 52% of the renters in the Atlanta area, but represent nearly 70% of the eviction cases. It said Georgia landlords are allowed to file an eviction for late rent after just 3 business days, and that rent prices in Atlanta are outpacing the incomes of many Black households. The Georgia Department of Health confirms that at least one person has died from the West Nile virus, as well as 8 human cases so far in 2026. Those numbers are expected to rise because mosquito tests have been positive in Chatham, DeKalb, and Fulton counties. While most infected people will not experience symptoms, some may develop issues, including body aches, fever, headache, or rash, which can occur 2 to 6 days after a mosquito bite. For more information, contact the CDC. I'm Alexandria Ikamoni on your home for Black News First, the Black Information Network.
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0: The Federal Reserve just raised interest rates by 0.25%, and that rate hike could have a disproportionate impact on Black households in the U.S. For Black homeowners, higher interest rates could mean making a decision not to refinance or get a home equity loan because it will likely cost you more. For those hoping to buy a home, the timing is challenging. Mortgage rates are now above 7%, pushing monthly payments higher and making it harder for first-time homebuyers. Black Americans already face a significant gap when it comes to owning a home. Census and Federal Reserve data shows Black home ownership remains around 44% and white home ownership is around 75%. Black-owned businesses may also run into higher costs when borrowing money for expansion, equipment, or day-to-day operations. Higher interest rates can make business loans more expensive, potentially slowing down growth or expansion plans for some entrepreneurs. Money news at 24 and 54 minutes past each hour. I'm Nicole Deal on your home for Black News First, the Black Information Network.
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6: I'm Mike Moore on your home for 24/7 News, the Black Information Network. Just south of Chicago, the Lincoln Way East High School students accused of using racial slurs and gestures during a football game against Homewood Flossmoor earlier this month are leaving the school. This student spoke during a meeting as the school board voted to allow the students to leave voluntarily rather than be expelled.
7: What upsets me the most is that this district called what occurred at the football game a display of inappropriate and offensive behavior. Please call it what it was. It's racism and it's hate speech.
6: Video that went viral showed the students racially taunting the Flossmoor students at the game. An update now on a story we brought you earlier. Two shuttered Chicago area hospitals are under new management. A deal has been reached in court that ends the legal battle over the future of West Suburban and Weiss Hospitals. Ramco Healthcare Holdings bought off the former operator, and Inside Health Systems is taking over managing duties for both hospitals. Requirements must be met before the hospitals can reopen. Community activists hope to meet with Inside officials to demand a public timeline. The hospitals serve the Chicago area residents. 27% of the city's residents identify as Black or African American. That's according to the U.S. Census Bureau Quick Facts. Two infants in Missouri who were born conjoined at the head have been successfully separated.
8: Officials at a children's hospital in St. Louis says the twin girls traveled with their family from Ethiopia, an East African country, to undergo a cranial separation, and it took a team of specialists over 24 hours to complete the surgery earlier this year. The two-year-old twins are now recovering and are undergoing rehabilitation at the hospital. The head neurological surgeon at SSM Health Cardinal Glennon Children's Hospital said in a press conference that the girls will now have opportunities that would not have been possible without the surgery. I'm Mike Island on the Black Information Network.
6: A St. Louis alderman wants a restraining order against a colleague who was caught on video saying she would put a bullet in his head. The request was made by Alderman Rasheen Aldrich, who said the remark from Black alderwoman Sharon Tyus was a death threat. Tyus disagrees, claiming she doesn't even own a gun and refused to apologize. This after given a week to do so. Now, our Washington Roundup. The Kennedy Center is being ordered to give at least 30 days' notice before any major renovations or demolition. This comes after President Trump threatened the National Cultural Center could be torn down if his name isn't allowed to be displayed on it. The president was also pictured looking at a placard that appeared to include the words, "Kennedy Center demolished while on Air Force One." Now this, President Trump will greet Chinese President Xi Jinping when he arrives in the U.S. next week. The Chinese president is embarking on a state visit to the White House, which will involve bilateral meetings and a state dinner. This comes after Trump attended a state dinner during his visit to Beijing back in May. The two are likely to discuss trade, AI, and national security. Trump has spoken highly of the Chinese president, despite tensions between the two nations. And that's your Washington Roundup. I'm Mike Moore on your home for 24/7 News, the Black Information Network.
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10: I'm Kevin Brown with another look at modern-day Black history you should know. On January 6, 2021, as chaos engulfed the U.S. Capitol,
11: multiple Capitol entries,
10: a group of Black officers stood as pillars of resilience and bravery. Among them was Capitol Police Officer Eugene Goodman, who diverted rioters away from the Senate chamber, potentially saving countless lives. Lieutenant Michael Byrd also faced a dire situation, protecting lawmakers from an advancing mob. His decisive actions safeguarded those entrusted to his care. And Officer Harry Dunn fought back against physical threats and racial slurs, standing firm in the defense of the Capitol and democracy. These Black officers and many others remind us that the strength of our democracy lies in those who protect it. So let's never forget to honor their heroism and strive for a nation worthy of their sacrifice. For the Black Information Network, I'm Kevin Brown.
12: I'm Bree Wood with BIN News Now. Florida Congresswoman Maria Elvira Salazar is urging President Trump to rethink parts of his immigration policy.
13: I'm not talking about giving them amnesty. I'm talking about giving them a dignified life in this promised land.
12: In a new campaign ad, Salazar said many deportees had no criminal records and warns that some Hispanic voters who supported Trump now feel betrayed. The search for Chicago's next police superintendent is continuing. With applications open through September 24th, some city leaders are urging officials to delay the selection process until after the mayoral election, citing concerns a new mayor could replace the eventual hire. And some of music's biggest names will be in Las Vegas this weekend for the iHeartRadio Music Festival. Cardi B, Snoop Dogg, and BTS will be among the performers hitting the stage today and tomorrow. Both nights will stream on Disney Plus and Hulu. 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
14: I'm Mike Stevens on your home for Black News First, the Black Information Network. Here's your top headlines this hour. The Congressional Black Caucus Foundation's annual gathering in Washington, D.C. is taking place this week, and it's the 50th anniversary of the group of lawmakers working together with one another for the benefit of African Americans and those of other backgrounds throughout the country. The BIN is there this week and speaking with Black leaders like Texas Representative Christian Menefee about the issues important to our community.
15: This is the district that was moved to Houston after the Voting Rights Act was passed, and our very first member from the Houston area was Barbara Jordan, who famously helped get the Voting Rights Act extended. And of course, in her first couple of months in Congress, found herself in the middle of a fight to hold a corrupt president, Richard Nixon, accountable. And from there, you had Mickey Leland, Craig Washington, Sheila Jackson Lee, who served in this position for 30 years. And so it is the honor of my lifetime.

0: throughout the hour over the next few days here on the BIN. New surveillance video shows the moment a South Florida emergency room nurse was beaten and knocked down to the floor by a patient as her attorney is announcing plans to sue the hospital. The black man on video, who the nurse says was the attacker, is 44 years old. The victim's attorney is describing what is seen on the video.
1: Punched in the head, punched in the head, punched in the head, knocked to the ground.
0: The injured nurse is suing the hospital where this happened for $5 million. The hospital saying it had numerous security guards and off-duty officers working there at that time. It's not clear what led to the incident. And black student enrollment in traditional K through 12 public schools has dropped significantly nationwide, led by shifts toward non-traditional options like homeschooling, charters, and private schooling. Figures show that includes in largely black Harris County, Texas, which is in the Houston area. In that community, there is a 3% decline in enrollment. Declining birth rates and affordability are said to be among the reasons. The numbers have been dropping since the pandemic, when a lot of racial issues also surfaced. For more stories of interest to the black community, log on to BINnews.com. 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I'm Mike Stevens on your home for Black News First, the Black Information Network.
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4: I'm Bill Black with another Bet You Didn't Know music fact. So I just got through reading Mariah Carey's book, The Meaning of Mariah Carey. And in it, she talks about her and Derek Jeter had a brief fling from 97 to 1998 towards the end of her marriage to Tommy Mottola. She also revealed that Derek was the inspiration for this song.

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3: I'm Kevin Brown on your home for 24/7 news, the Black Information Network. And here's what's happening right now. Chicago leaders are celebrating the completion of a $40 million rehab on the Boulevard Apartments in Humboldt and Logan Square. Mayor Brandon Johnson joined other officials for a ribbon-cutting ceremony for the project.
4: By rehabbing and preserving this building and units, we are holding on to the history of these buildings, reducing the need for new construction and preventing these buildings from being abandoned and sitting empty in these communities.
3: The investments modernized 70 affordable homes while making significant improvements throughout the three buildings. The properties have provided affordable housing to Chicago families for more than 30 years. The new Violence Prevention Center in the Tenderloin neighborhood of San Francisco has been successful in providing a safe space and support for at-risk youth. The center, funded by the Tenderloin Community Benefit District and United Players, has served nearly 100 young people in its first 6 months of operation. By offering a holistic approach to violence prevention, including job training and educational support, the center has helped youth like Will, who now holds a full-time job in security. The program has also helped young adults on probation, with seven successfully completing their probation. The center has created a community of peers who support each other in achieving personal goals and building a brighter future. Downtown Seattle experienced its busiest month for visitor foot traffic since July 2019 in August, with 9.2 million visits recorded, a 24% increase from the previous year. Domestic visitor numbers reached 3.8 million, surpassing pre-pandemic levels. Hotel demand also exceeded pre-pandemic levels, with nearly 429,000 rooms sold in August. However, worker activity remained below pre-pandemic levels, with an average of 150,000 weekday workers in August. Consumer spending in July saw a 5% increase from the previous month, and the clean team collected over 731,000 gallons

0: trash in the first 8 months of the year. A school bus aide in Chicago, Stephen Dixon Jr., was charged with carrying a firearm at a school, child endangerment, and reckless conduct after a 12-year-old found a gun on the bus and fired it. The incident occurred outside Mini Mimoso Academy, leaving a bullet hole through the bus window. He later turned himself in and was ordered to be released with conditions not to possess any firearm or have contact with children who aren't his until his next court date on September 21st. Marion Greenfield, an 82-year-old crossing guard in San Francisco's Bayview neighborhood, is known as Granite to the children she helps cross the street outside George Washington Carver Elementary School. She's been working at the corner for 19 years and is beloved by the community for her caring yet stern approach to keeping the children safe. Greenfield goes above and beyond her job description by using part of her paycheck to help the students and keeping warm clothes to give to those in need. Despite her age, she plans to continue working at Granite's Corner a few more years, emphasizing the importance of staying active and helping others. I'm Kevin Brown on your home for Black News First, the Black Information Network.
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2: Imagine you're walking down the street in New York City. 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
2: What would you apologize for?
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10: Terrorizing the West Side.
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10: line
11: shouldn't be for apologies. 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I don't believe this.
2: And the man at the other end.
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2: 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And I saw Mr. Apology unravel.
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20: 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Our journalists come from the communities they report on, and that matters because representation shapes how stories are told and how truth is heard. We're not just chasing headlines. We're holding power accountable and lifting up the stories that others overlooked. 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That's why we're here with Black News First. 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
21: The opinions, beliefs, and viewpoints expressed in this commentary are those of the author and do not necessarily represent those of BIN and its founding partners and employees.
22: I'm James T. Harris, and I have something to say. Lindsay Clancy is to overwhelmed mothers what O.J. Simpson was to angry Black folks in 1995. Think about it. Black people didn't celebrate O.J.'s acquittal because we thought he was innocent. Deep down, most knew he did it, but O.J. wasn't a man. He was a symbol. He was get back against a system that had been terrorizing us, against cops who beat us, courts that failed us, a country that didn't care. If it meant a guilty man walked, So be it. The score needed settling. Now watch these women in pink outside the courthouse, cheering for Lindsey Clancy, raising $1 million. They don't think she's innocent either. Deep down, they know she strangled three babies with a workout band. But Clancy isn't a mother to them. She's a symbol. She's finally someone sees us. The overwhelmed, the exhausted, the ones drowning in motherhood without help. If it means a murderer beats the charge, so be it. The grievance needs airing. This is what happens when identity replaces morality, when people who look like me becomes more important than people who do right. When your suffering becomes so central to your identity that you'll excuse any evil committed by someone who shares it. 30 years ago, white America looked at black folks celebrating OJ with pure incredulity. How could they? Now those same people are watching women cheer for a child killer, and they're asking the same question. How? Because grievance makes monsters into martyrs. Because we've created a culture where victimhood is currency and personal responsibility is extinct. These women aren't just defending Clancy. They're defending their own resentment, their own rage, their own secret wish that someone would acknowledge how hard they have it, even if that someone is a murderer. And identity turns murder into mercy. I am James T. Harris for the Black Information Network.
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0: Trending this hour. President Trump says he's still weighing whether to take more aggressive action against the Iranian regime. In an interview with Axios, Trump said he's facing a major decision on whether to, in his words, annihilate Iran's leadership, adding that anything could happen. The president is expected to meet with leaders from six Gulf nations next week during the United Nations General Assembly in New York as he seeks input from key U.S. allies in the region. I'm Bree Wood with What's Trending.
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24: 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We sit with elders who remember when Motown meant more than music, it meant movement. We walk with artists painting black features on city walls. We vibe with DJs spinning house, hip-hop, and freedom into every mix. Black folks here cook love into casseroles, build businesses in blitz zones, and still show up at city council meetings wearing their Sunday best. Even through loss, protests, and isolation, we persist. We don't just make culture, we protect it and pass it forward. From Lake Erie to Lake Street, Black Midwesterners hold it down with heart and hustle. Our cold doesn't stop the fire, and our pride speaks softly, but it stands firm. With Black News First, I'm Katie Gray on the Black Information Network.
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10: The Bay Area hip-hop community is mourning the loss of legendary producer Tone Capone. Capone, born Anthony Douglas Gilmore, died Saturday at the age of 59. His family made the announcement online, and a cause of death has not yet been made public. He's best known for producing Luna's 1995 hit, I Got Five on It, which became a top 10 hit and later found new life in Jordan Peele's film Us. Capone's production credits go well beyond that classic. He also worked with artists like E-40 and Mac Dre and produced several tracks for Scarface, including Smile, featuring Tupac Shakur. No memorial arrangements have been announced at this time. Elsewhere in entertainment, Drake has released what he's calling a not-so-short film on YouTube. The roughly hour-long Fear of Missing Out premiered Tuesday on YouTube and other platforms, featuring appearances from Sexy Red, Don Toliver, and other rappers. The film also includes new music, including Drake's remix of Ella Langley's Choose in Texas, and he announced that he plans to hit the road for a tour next year. With the latest in entertainment news, I'm Morgan Wood on the Black Information Network. BINnews.com, your home for Black news first.
3: In the Bay, Black culture isn't just lived, it's protected. At the Black Information Network, we document the resistance, reinvention, and realness that makes the Bay Area a Black cultural capital. In Oakland, history still breathes through murals of Huey Newton and the echoes of E-40. In Richmond, aunties still cook red beans on Sundays, and grandkids still get lined up with clippers in the kitchen. In San Francisco, you'll find poets hosting open mics in places where jazz never died. We uplift community gardens started by Black teachers. We follow youth groups organizing art shows that double as healing circles. Speak to parents fighting for their children's right to learn Black history in public schools. Yes, the Bay has changed, but our culture hasn't. From the steps of Lake Mirror to tech hubs run by Black coders, we see a new generation building while honoring the past. This isn't just a region, it's a reclamation, and the Black Bay is still here. With Black News First, this is Doug Davis on the Black Information Network.
10: I'm Morgan Wood on your home for 24/7 News, the Black Information Network. The Congressional Black Caucus Foundation is marking its 50th anniversary as its annual legislative conference is currently underway in Washington, D.C. Among those attending is D.C. legend and longtime civic leader Cora Masters Berry, the widow of former D.C. Mayor Marion Berry. I spoke exclusively with Masters Berry about why she comes back to the conference year after year and what this year's theme, Rooted, Ready, and Rising, means to her.
4: Well, always to reconnect with my people from all over the country, I'm always going to be doing that. But also this year is particularly poignant because we're getting the message out that we've got to vote, that we've got to get out there. All of the wonderful, privileged people who have come here know the vote. This is the choir. Now, the choir has to go out into the community and make sure that everybody gets out there. So I think this is a particularly, poignant and important time because of, you know, the times that we're living in.
10: Absolutely. And we're all feeling that this year's theme is Rooted, Ready, and Rising. That's what does that mean to you?
4: I mean, just what I said. We're rooted in our history. We're going to rise and we're going to win, but we have to all come together. That's what I think it means.
10: Well, thank you so much for speaking with me about it. I know you are a busy woman. I won't hold you too long.
4: Girl, yeah, I got to go shopping.
10: The 5-day conference runs through Sunday and features more than 100 forums focused on issues affecting Black communities. The event brings together lawmakers, advocates, community leaders, and students for discussions on policy, leadership, and civic engagement. The Congressional Black Caucus Foundation was established in 1976 to develop leaders, conduct research, and inform public policy. This year's conference comes less than 2 months before the November midterm elections. In other news, a Baltimore judge is ordering the city to turn over records requested by Inspector General Isabel Cumming. Circuit Judge Pamela White ruled the city must comply with outstanding subpoenas and restore the Inspector General's access to internal data systems, though attorney-client privileged information will be withheld. The dispute stems from the city limiting watchdog office's access to records during investigations. An attorney for the Inspector General called the ruling a win for transparency. The ruling could strengthen oversight of Baltimore city government, a significant issue for the city's Black community and its long history of civic and political activism. And Maryland's new state fire marshal is making history. Maryland State Police Superintendent Colonel Michael Jackson has appointed Carol Spriggs II to lead the office of the state fire marshal for a 6-year term. Spriggs is the first African-American to serve as Maryland's state fire marshal in the agency's 132-year history. He most recently served as a deputy fire chief in Prince George's County, one of the nation's most affluent majority Black counties. He previously held leadership positions in Annapolis, Maryland, and with the Federal Bureau of Alcohol, Tobacco, Firearms, and Explosives. I'm Morgan Wood on your home for Black News First, the Black Information Network.
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5: A second federal judge has blocked President Trump's mail-in voting restrictions, ruling the Postal Service lacks authority to enforce them.
6: For dismantling democracy.
7: He's going to do everything he can to rig the election. In the absence of that, he wanted to buy everybody off. Said, if you vote for us, then I'll give you $5,000.
18: When it impacts our community.
8: Consulting firm PwC says health plans are projecting the highest medical cost expected to rise 9.5% in 2027.
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9: When you have medical insurance and still get a bill after going to the doctor or the emergency room, well, that can be especially frustrating. Millions of Americans have medical debt and get those dreaded bills in the mail. But what you may not realize is that you can negotiate with creditors. A new guide from Yahoo Finance explains that patients may be able to reduce what they owe by working directly with hospitals, doctors' offices, and even debt collectors. Here are four steps to help you do that. Number one, experts recommend you start by requesting an itemized bill, then review it. Look for errors, duplicate charges, or services you do not recognize. Number two, verify what your insurance was supposed to cover versus what they actually did cover. Number three, ask the hospital about charity programs or financial assistance. And number four, if a bill has already been sent to collections, try to settle the bill for 50% or less than what you actually owe. Money News at 24 and 54 minutes past each hour. I'm Nicole Deal on your home for Black News First, the Black Information Network.
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19: Where the city listens first.
25: A black city leader is finding himself responding to questions about a social media post where he apparently is lashing out at one of his harshest critics. According to WHBQ, Memphis, Tennessee Mayor Paul Young's media post contained a censored expletive. While the mayor didn't name anyone specifically, resident Henry Reeves III, also African-American, says he believes the mayor's comment was directed at him.
26: The biggest thing that I have and the issue that I've had with Paul Young, consistently have with Paul Young, is his willingness to capitulate in the face of this oppression. The calculations that he makes is he looks at a fight, and if it's a fight that he cannot win, he refuses to fight.
25: The mayor posted that he's seen a lot of misinformed posts painting him as a sellout. In addition, the mayor posted, as he put it, the God in him says to stay focused and keep doing the work. Charges are being faced by three people for allegedly stealing $12 million in homeless aid and spending it on themselves. The three employees, all of whom are African American, worked for Southern California nonprofits. They are accused of misusing funds, taking bribes, and billing for work never done. Mayor Karen Bass recently announced she is stepping down from the Governing Commission for Housing and Homelessness to set up a city-led homeless response team.
27: It's really just a question of the timing. Also, recently I took over the chair of Metro, so I have a few things going on.
25: Mayoral candidate Nithya Raman, who Bass removed as chair of the Housing and Homeless Committee, responds at a press conference.
28: Overseeing more than $350 million in public money is not a responsibility the mayor can take on and then abandon because she doesn't have time.
25: The investigation into the alleged theft is ongoing, NBC News says. We have more on these stories and national, international, state, and local news impacting the black community. 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To stay up on all the latest news, make us first on your car radio and iHeartRadio app presets. I'm Mike Island for the Black Information Network, and now here's your Healthy Minute. Sickle cell disease is a group of inherited blood disorders where abnormal hemoglobin is produced. According to the Centers for Disease Control and Prevention, it causes the red blood cells to become hard and sticky and take on a C shape, like a sickle. Sickle cell causes a set of other health problems and affects mainly African Americans. Christian Duke was born 3 months premature and was diagnosed with sickle cell. He tells WHBQ doctors told his family he wouldn't survive.
1: They basically said, I think verbatim, that if I did live past the 24-hour mark, I would be a vegetable.
25: Duke credits the education he received as a pediatric patient with helping him manage sickle cell as an adult.
1: Got to a point to where I was almost having to relearn the disease all over again, relearning my body all over again.
25: Duke has formed an arts-based nonprofit for children and young adults living with sickle cell and other conditions. And that's your Healthy Minute. I'm Mike Island on the Black Information Network.
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2: Hope in the face of difficulty. Hope in the face of uncertainty. The audacity of hope.
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0: 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Honoring legacies, overcoming barriers, pursuing justice, and empowering generations.
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5: Welcome to Hope Has a Home. I'm Bree Wood for the Black Information Network. Hope often begins with a single opportunity. For former First Lady Michelle Obama, creating those opportunities for girls has become a lifelong mission. And now she's investing another $500,000 to help young women in her hometown of Chicago dream bigger, achieve more, and discover what's possible.
6: I learned community here. I learned all the things I know about being human from this place, this city, this culture. But also, I know these girls. I know what they're going through. I know what it feels to be raised in communities where you know you're smart and you know you're special, because when you are, you're born with it and you know it.
5: Through the Obama Foundation's Girls Opportunity Alliance, 10 Chicago area organizations will receive a share of $500,000 to support girls between the ages of 10 and 19. The investment is expected to reach more than 2,200 young people through programs focused on mental health, leadership, arts education, athletics, mentorship, and refugee support. Michelle Obama says she's seen firsthand what happens when girls receive the support, encouragement, and opportunities they deserve. She believes these organizations are helping girls discover futures they may not yet see for themselves.
7: When a girl is empowered, she doesn't just change her own future, she changes her family, her community, our world. These local change makers know the needs of their communities. Now more than ever, this work could not be more important, because when our girls thrive, we all do.
5: That commitment is deeply personal. Mrs. Obama often speaks about growing up on Chicago's South Side, where family, community, and education helped shape the woman she would become. Today, she says many of the girls being served by these programs remind her of herself. The announcement comes as leaders from nearly 100 organizations gathered at the Obama Presidential Center campus during the Girls Opportunity Alliance Chicago Network convening. The event focused on building stronger connections among organizations working every day to uplift girls and young women. It's also a reflection of the larger mission behind the Obama Foundation and the Obama Presidential Center. CEO and member of the Board of Directors of the Obama Foundation, the Honorable Valerie Jarrett, made the official announcement.
8: We are announcing that the Girls Opportunity Alliance is providing $500,000 in support to 10 girl-serving organizations across Chicago in honor of back-to-school season.
5: More than a museum or civic landmark, the Obama Presidential Center was created to inspire people to create positive change in their own communities. Investing in girls is one powerful example of that vision in action. Valerie Jarrett also spoke on how the programs they are supporting were chosen.
8: We do a lot of research to find out which organizations have the biggest impact. And we take a close look at the girls that they're serving and the difference that they're making in their lives.
5: When a young person gains confidence, finds a mentor, receives support, or discovers her voice, the impact stretches far beyond one individual. What these women and so many others have learned is that hope has a home when someone believes in your potential, even before you can see it yourself. For more information on all of the programs being funded and availability of tickets to the Obama Presidential Center, please visit obama.org. The Obama Foundation is a nonprofit collaborator of the Black Information Network. I'm Bree Wood for the Black Information Network.
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9: The Apollo Theater opened its doors in 1914 as a burlesque theater, but soon became the premier showplace for live musical entertainment. 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
11: Osiris, let me get the ISIS. 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
9: The slogan, "Be good or be gone," became the theater's motto. 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For the Black Information Network, I'm Kevin Brown.
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13: I'm Amber Payton on your home for 24/7 News, the Black Information Network. Here's what's happening in your region right now. New testimony is taking center stage in the federal bribery trial of Trayon White. An FBI informant, Alu Kamara, told jurors that cash he gave the black D.C. council member was not a loan, gift, or campaign donation, but a bribe. Kamara also denied claims by the defense that he is White's brother-in-law. White is accused of accepting $35,000 in exchange for helping extend government contracts and has pleaded not guilty. More turmoil is unfolding at the Charlotte-Mecklenburg Schools Board of Education. An internal complaint filed by a former board employee accuses Chair Stephanie Sneed, who was black, of bypassing contracting procedures and creating a hostile work environment. The allegations focus on consulting payments tied to the district's teacher housing initiative that were reportedly approved without a finalized contract. The complaint surfaced just weeks before some board members began pushing to remove Sneed as chair. That issue is scheduled for discussion next week.
14: Not good for the district, so I am disappointed, like Board Member Haynes said, but I really just think that this is a disruptive and it's divisive.
13: While at least three members support her removal, two board members have publicly defended Sneed, speaking with WCNC Charlotte, calling the effort divisive and unfair.
15: I just don't think that she deserves this, and I think we're doing ourselves an injustice.
13: Sneed denies wrongdoing and says she has been subjected to harassment and retaliation. The fight over the future of the Kennedy Center is escalating after its board voted to temporarily close the landmark performing arts venue for up to 2 years during a planned $257 million renovation. The move comes after a federal judge blocked efforts to add President Trump's name to the center, ruling that only Congress can authorize such changes. Black Congresswoman Joyce Beatty of Ohio, who challenged the naming effort in court, says the president lashed out after the ruling and has vowed to continue fighting to keep the center open. The center's board says the closure is necessary because of financial and infrastructure concerns, while critics argue the decision has become entangled in politics. The United Negro College Fund of Charlotte is expected to surpass $8 million raised for local students during its 24th annual Maya Angelou Women Who Lead luncheon this Saturday at the Charlotte Convention Center. Organizers tell Q City Metro they are hoping to raise another $550,000 to support scholarships and help get students to and through college. The event honors women making an impact in business, medicine, and the arts while celebrating the legacy of Maya Angelou. UNCF says its Charlotte office supports students across North Carolina, including those attending HBCUs such as Johnson C. Smith University, Bennett College, Livingstone College, and Shaw University. And the Association for the Study of African American Life and History, founded by Carter G. Woodson, is bringing its 111th annual conference to Norfolk, Virginia next week. The gathering runs September 23rd through the 27th at the Norfolk Waterside Marriott and will focus on African American history, culture, and scholarship. Organizers tell 13 News Now the event will showcase Hampton Roads' rich black history through guided tours across the region. A free community day on September 23rd will feature exhibits, films, discussions, and the unveiling of the 2026 Kwanzaa stamp. Officials hope the conference will bring scholars, community leaders, and residents together to explore how black history continues to shape the future. I'm Amber Payton on your home for Black News First, the Black Information Network.
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23: The Charlotte-Mecklenburg Schools Board of Education. Board member Cynthia Stone has formally moved to remove Stephanie Sneed, who is Black, as board chair.
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26: The opinions, beliefs, and viewpoints expressed in this commentary are those of the author and do not necessarily represent those of BIN and its founding partners and employees. Now it's time to bring the funk with Roland S. Martin.
27: If you want to understand how badly Republicans want to cheat to win in November, all you have to do is look at the state of Missouri. Here's a place that was a slaveholding state where you have Republicans who literally try to defy the Missouri Supreme Court, a Supreme Court where there are 5 Republicans and 2 Democrats. The Missouri Supreme Court unanimously rules that Republicans there cannot use a gerrymandered map that wiped out the congressional district in Kansas City, a longtime Congressional Black Caucus member, Emanuel Cleaver. That's right. It would have stripped Missouri of one of its Democratic seats, leaving only one. Well, the courts rule against them. They went to the Supreme Court. The Supreme Court chose to take up the challenge. They then went and found a federal judge to issue another ruling that ignores the Missouri Supreme Court and the Supreme Court. It then goes back to the Supreme Court, and the Supreme Court rules again, no mas. No, you can't use the new map. They then go to the 8th Circuit and try to fight it again, and they're still fighting. They have lost multiple times, just like they lost the Civil War. Folks, if you don't think that Republicans are going to try to cheat to win, you're crazy. These people claim to be law and order, but here they are, openly defying the courts in Missouri. And then you have 14 Republican legislators who are threatening to impeach the Republicans who voted against them. That's all you need to know, folks. You had better vote. I'm Roland Martin on the Black Information Network.
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2: was trending this hour. A House-approved bill aimed at protecting consumers from rising electricity costs tied to data centers is facing a roadblock in the Senate. New Mexico Democrat Martin Heinrich blocked an effort to fast-track the Ratepayer Protection Act, saying it doesn't go far enough. The bill passed the House by a vote of 417-3 and would require states to examine whether data centers should help cover increased power costs. I'm Bree Wood with What's Trending.
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3: Week one of the NFL season is in the books. The Chiefs blew out the Broncos in an AFC West showdown on Monday Night Football. The WNBA returns this week following a break for the FIBA World Cup. The Storm will host the Las Vegas Aces Thursday. The Fire will face the Phoenix Mercury. Kawhi Leonard is finally back on the move to Toronto. The Raptors officially acquired the star forward Monday after the NBA finished its investigation into the Los Angeles Clippers salary cap circumvention. Toronto is sending Brandon Ingram and Grady Dick out west, along with two first-round draft picks, a pair of second-rounders, and a first-round pick swap. The Dodgers are heading to baseball's postseason for a 14th straight year. The Blue Crew beat the Reds Monday to clinch a playoff berth, tying the Atlanta Braves for the most consecutive appearances in the tournament. And Cameron is bringing back It Is What It Is, an independent sports talk show and podcast hosted by him and Mace. Tuesday, the show officially returned with Season 9, Episode 1. Cameron and Mace talked about the first weekend of the NFL season. The show has already received more than 100,000 views. With the latest in sports, I'm Misty Jordan on the Black Information Network, your home for Black News First.
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2: Kanye West is facing a discrimination lawsuit that could result in a payout of roughly $23 million. Former Donda Academy security guard Benjamin Provo claims he was mistreated and ultimately fired after refusing to cut his dreadlocks, which he says he wore for religious reasons. Provo also alleges Black employees were treated differently than white workers and that the workplace fostered a racially hostile environment. Kanye has denied the allegations and wrongdoing. The case is expected to go before a jury next month. And Spectacular Smith, a member of the R&B group Pretty Ricky, is facing a civil lawsuit in Arizona alleging sexual assault and battery. A woman identified as Alexis Dang claims Smith contacted her through Instagram in 2025, arranged a meeting at her residence, and then assaulted her. The lawsuit also alleges he restricted her breathing and recorded parts of the encounter without her consent. Dang also reported the incident to police and underwent a forensic examination. The allegations have not been proven in court and no criminal charges have been publicly announced. With the latest in entertainment at 17 and 47 minutes past each hour, I'm Bree Wood on the Black Information Network, your home for Black News First.
9: This is Esther Dillard with another spotlight on Black excellence. Tyler Perry is one of the most successful figures in the entertainment industry. Born in New Orleans, Louisiana in 1969, Emmett Perry Jr. endured a difficult childhood marked by poverty and abuse. After changing his name and moving to Atlanta in 1992, Tyler Perry began writing and producing stage plays that became highly successful.
11: All you gotta do is take an R&B song, put Jesus in it, and it's a gospel song.
9: What? It was also during that time that he created his signature character, the iconic Mabel Medea Simmons.
12: Yea, though she walked in the valley with the shadow of Little Red Riding Hood and the Three Bears.
9: With an estimated net worth of over $1 billion, Tyler Perry is also a generous philanthropist, having donated millions to such causes as education, civil rights, and disaster relief, and another shining example of Black excellence. I'm Esther Dillard on the Black Information Network.
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14: Black News First, the Black Information Network. A case tied to the death of a Kansas City sports reporter covering Super Bowl 59 is now in the hands of attorneys making their final arguments. Adon Manzano was in New Orleans for the game in February of 2025 when his body was found in a Jefferson Parish hotel room. Investigators say he had been drugged and robbed. Black defendants Danette Colbert and Ricky White are charged with manslaughter and racketeering. On Wednesday, jurors heard from a man who testified that Colbert drugged and robbed him back in 2021, and closing arguments began on Thursday. A failed indictment of Louisiana's attorney general is now pulling New Orleans mayor and several other officials into a new court fight. Subpoenas were issued Monday to the mayor, a retired judge, and six other elected officials as Attorney General Liz Merle seeks answers about how the grand jury investigation happened. An Orleans Parish grand jury charged Merle in early July with 16 counts of malfeasance in office and intimidation of public officials, but those charges were later dropped. The subpoenas seek testimony and communication records ahead of an October 1st court hearing. More eviction cases have been filed in the Atlanta area this year than in states like Virginia and Pennsylvania, and even New York City. New research from Princeton University shows more than 140,000 cases so far, with Black renters disproportionately affected. Black residents make up about 52% of Atlanta area renters, but nearly 70% of eviction cases. The study also found Georgia landlords can file for eviction after just 3 business days of late rent, while Atlanta rent prices are outpacing the incomes of many Black households. 4 years after a Georgia State freshman was shot and killed, his Black mother is making a new plea for answers. 19-year-old Malong Touré was gunned down at an apartment complex in December of 2022, and Atlanta police are still searching for clues in his death. His mother spoke at a press conference this week as the search continues.
15: I am the mother of Malong Touré, Jr. Today, I'm standing here not just as a mother, but as a mother who has been forced to live with the pain no parent should ever have to live. My son, Malong Touré Jr., had his whole life ahead of him. He had dreams people loved and a future that should have never been taken away from him. On December the 28th, 2022, my son was shot. December the 3rd, 2022, he succumbed to his injury. My son lost his life, and since that day, I have been left with questions that no mother should have to carry for this long.
14: Crime Stoppers is offering a reward of up to $10,000 for information leading to an arrest and conviction. I'm Alexandria Ikemoni on your home for Black News First, the Black Information Network.
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3: The Federal Reserve just raised interest rates by 0.25%, and that rate hike could have a disproportionate impact on Black households in the U.S. For Black homeowners, higher interest rates could mean making a decision not to refinance or get a home equity loan because it will likely cost you more. For those hoping to buy a home, the timing is challenging. Mortgage rates are now above 7%, pushing monthly payments higher and making it harder for first-time homebuyers. Black Americans already face a significant gap when it comes to owning a home. Census and Federal Reserve data shows Black home ownership remains around 44% and white home ownership is around 75%. Black-owned businesses may also run into higher costs when borrowing money for expansion, equipment, or day-to-day operations. Higher interest rates can make business loans more expensive, potentially slowing down growth or expansion plans for some entrepreneurs. Money news at 24 and 54 minutes past each hour. I'm Nicole Deal on your home for Black News First, the Black Information Network.
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4: The Network. Just south of Chicago, the Lincoln Way East High School students accused of using racial slurs and gestures during a football game against Homewood Flossmoor earlier this month are leaving the school. This student spoke during a meeting as the school board voted to allow the students to leave voluntarily rather than be expelled.
5: What upsets me the most is that this district called what occurred at the football game a display of inappropriate and offensive behavior. Please call it what it was. It's racism and it's hate speech.
4: Video that went viral showed the students racially taunting the Flossmoor students at the game. An update now on a story we brought you earlier. Two shuttered Chicago area hospitals are under new management. A deal has been reached in court that ends the legal battle over the future of West Suburban and Weiss Hospitals. Ramco Healthcare Holdings bought off the former operator and Inside Health Systems is taking over managing duties for both hospitals. Requirements must be met before the hospitals can reopen. Community activists hope to meet with Inside officials to demand a public timeline. The hospitals serve the Chicago area residents. 27% of the city's residents identify as Black or African American. That's according to the U.S. Census Bureau Quick Facts. Two infants in Missouri who were born conjoined at the head have been successfully separated.
6: Officials at a children's hospital in St. Louis says the twin girls traveled with their family from Ethiopia, an East African country, to undergo a cranial separation, and it took a team of specialists over 24 hours to complete the surgery earlier this year. The two-year-old twins are now recovering and are undergoing rehabilitation at the hospital. The head neurological surgeon at SSM Health Cardinal Glennon Children's Hospital said in a press conference that the girls will now have opportunities that would not have been possible without the surgery. I'm Mike Island on the Black Information Network.
4: A St. Louis alderman wants a restraining order against a colleague who was caught on video saying she would put a bullet in his head. The request was made by Alderman Rasheen Aldrich, who said the remark from Black alderwoman Sharon Tyus was a death threat. Tyus disagrees, claiming she doesn't even own a gun and refused to apologize. This after given a week to do so. Now, our Washington Roundup. The Kennedy Center is being ordered to give at least 30 days' notice before any major renovations or demolition. This comes after President Trump threatened the National Cultural Center could be torn down if his name isn't allowed to be displayed on it. The president was also pictured looking at a placard that appeared to include the words, "Kennedy Center demolished while on Air Force One." Now this, President Trump will greet Chinese President Xi Jinping when he arrives in the U.S. next week. The Chinese president is embarking on a state visit to the White House, which will involve bilateral meetings and a state dinner. This comes after Trump attended a state dinner during his visit to Beijing back in May. The two are likely to discuss trade, AI, and national security. Trump has spoken highly of the Chinese president, despite tensions between the two nations. And that's your Washington Roundup. I'm Mike Moore on your home for 24/7 News, the Black Information Network.
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8: On August 7th, 1948, Alice Coachman made history as the first Black woman to win an Olympic gold medal. Her victory in the high jump at the London Olympic Summer Games cemented her legacy as a trailblazer in sports and beyond. Coachman was born in Albany, Georgia in 1923 and grew up in the segregated South where opportunities for Black athletes, particularly women, were scarce. Despite these challenges, her determination was undeniable. She trained barefoot on dirt roads with homemade equipment, proving that passion can overcome the biggest obstacles. At the 1948 Olympics, Coachman's high jump cleared the bar at 5 feet 6 1/8 inches, and she became the first Black woman to win a gold medal. Beyond the track, Coachman became a role model and advocate for young athletes, encouraging them to pursue their dreams regardless of any barriers along the way. As we celebrate all of our country's gold medal winners, let's also take a moment to remember Alice Coachman, the first Black woman to win an Olympic gold medal. This is Bree Wood for the Black Information Network.
9: I'm Bree Wood with BIN News Now. A 36-year-old woman from Simi Valley, California has been charged in connection with a crash involving an L.A. Metro bus that killed 2 people and injured 6 others in Chatsworth. L.A. District Attorney Nathan Hackman announced the charges.
10: Second-degree murder charges and an additional count of driving under the influence and reckless driving.
9: Hackman says 36-year-old Bailey Rios could face life in prison if convicted. A 67-year-old white man faces charges after allegedly causing a disturbance involving racial slurs and violence that went viral aboard an American Airlines flight. Arthur Lane Lundeen was restrained with duct tape before the plane made an emergency landing in Maryland. And former NFL quarterback Colin Kaepernick says he believes NFL owners effectively blackballed him after he began kneeling during the national anthem to protest police brutality and racial injustice. Speaking on The View, Kaepernick says his exclusion from the league was driven by politics and power. Get BIN News Now on demand 24/7 on the iHeartRadio app.
11: Mike Stevens on your home for Black News First, the Black Information Network. Here's your top headlines this hour. The Congressional Black Caucus Foundation's annual gathering in Washington, D.C. is taking place this week, and it's the 50th anniversary of the group of lawmakers working together with one another for the benefit of African Americans and those of other backgrounds throughout the country. The BIN is there this week and speaking with Black leaders like Texas Representative Christian Menefee about the issues important to our community.
12: This is the district that was moved to Houston after the Voting Rights Act was passed. And our very first member from the Houston area was Barbara Jordan, who famously helped get the Voting Rights Act extended. And of course, in her first couple of months in Congress, found herself in the middle of a fight to hold a corrupt president, Richard Nixon, accountable. And from there, you had Mickey Leland, Craig Washington, Sheila Jackson Lee, who served in this position for 30 years. And so it is the honor of my lifetime to be representing Texas 18. Congressman Al Green and I were pitted against each other by Republicans in the state of Texas so that they could strip Black communities of their representation and hand another R seat over to Donald Trump and Republicans in Congress. It was an absolute travesty. And Congressman Al Green and I should both be in Congress come January. But this is the tactics that we've seen the Republican Party resort to. So in upholding the legacy of this district, I'm going to keep that in mind each and every day as I fight for people across my district, but especially Black folk.
11: You can hear several.

0: officers working there at that time. It's not clear what led to the incident. And black student enrollment in traditional K through 12 public schools has dropped significantly nationwide, led by shifts toward non-traditional options like homeschooling, charters, and private schooling. Figures show that includes in largely black Harris County, Texas, which is in the Houston area. In that community, there's a 3% decline in enrollment. Declining birth rates and affordability are said to be among the reasons. The numbers have been dropping since the pandemic, when a lot of racial issues also surfaced. For more stories of interest to the black community, log on to BINnews.com. 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
2: 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BIN New York.
1: Where the city listens first.
3: In 2019, marine scientists discovered the remains of the Clotilda at the bottom of Alabama's Mobile River. The Clotilda is believed to be the last known intact U.S. slave ship. In 1860, the Clotilda smuggled 110 Africans to Alabama, decades after the importation of slaves was outlawed in the United States. To hide the crime, the ship's captain, William Foster, burned and sunk the ship. Surviving ancestors of that final harrowing journey went on to establish Africa Town, which still exists today. In her best-selling book, Barracoon, released in 2018, Zora Neale Hurston tells the story of Cudjoe Lewis, the last enslaved African on the Clotilda. The book details Lewis's experiences aboard the slave ship and his role in founding Africa Town. Lewis died in 1935 at the age of 94. Africa Town and the Clotilda are an intricate part of the national conversation about reparations, highlighting the lasting legacy of this dark chapter in American history. I'm Andrea Coleman on the Black Information Network.
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5: I'm Kevin Brown on your home for 24/7 news, the Black Information Network, and here's what's happening right now. Chicago leaders are celebrating the completion of a $40 million rehab on the Boulevard apartments in Humboldt and Logan Square. Mayor Brandon Johnson joined other officials for a ribbon-cutting ceremony for the project.
6: By rehabbing and preserving this building and units, we are holding on to the history of these buildings, reducing the need for new construction and preventing these buildings from being abandoned and sitting empty in these communities.
5: The investments modernized 70 affordable homes while making significant improvements throughout the three buildings. The properties have provided affordable housing to Chicago families for more than 30 years. The new Violence Prevention Center in the Tenderloin neighborhood of San Francisco has been successful in providing a safe space and support for at-risk youth. The center, funded by the Tenderloin Community Benefit District and United Players, has served nearly 100 young people in its first 6 months of operation by offering a holistic approach to violence prevention, including job training and educational support. The center has helped youth like Will, who now holds a full-time job in security. The program has also helped young adults on probation, with seven successfully completing their probation. The center has created a community of peers who support each other in achieving personal goals and building a brighter future. Downtown Seattle experienced its busiest month for visitor foot traffic since July 2019 in August, with 9.2 million visits recorded, a 24% increase from the previous year. Domestic visitor numbers reached 3.8 million, surpassing pre-pandemic levels. Hotel demand also exceeded pre-pandemic levels, with nearly 429,000 rooms sold in August. However, worker activity remained below pre-pandemic levels, with an average of 150,000 weekday workers in August. Consumer spending in July saw a 5% increase from the previous month, and the clean team collected over 731,000 gallons of trash in the first 8 months of the year. A school bus aide in Chicago, Stephen Dixon Jr., was charged with carrying a firearm at a school, child endangerment, and reckless conduct after a 12-year-old found a gun on the bus and fired it. The incident occurred outside Minnie Mimoso Academy, leaving a bullet hole through the bus window. He later turned himself in and was ordered to be released with conditions not to possess any firearm or have contact with children who aren't his until his next court date on September 21st. Marion Greenfield, an 82-year-old crossing guard in San Francisco's Bayview neighborhood, is known as Granite to the children.

0: He helps cross the street outside George Washington Carver Elementary School. She's been working at the corner for 19 years and is beloved by the community for her caring yet stern approach to keeping the children safe. Greenfield goes above and beyond her job description by using part of her paycheck to help the students and keeping warm clothes to give to those in need. Despite her age, she plans to continue working at Granite's Corner a few more years, emphasizing the importance of staying active and helping others. I'm Kevin Brown on your home for Black News First, the Black Information Network.
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4: On September 17th, 2009, 24-year-old Maitrice Richardson disappeared without a trace in the woods near Malibu, California. She had been arrested at a beachside restaurant for failing to pay a tab and taken to the Lost Hills Sheriff Station.
5: You know, I mean, she's not from that area, and I would hate to wake up to a morning report. Girl lost somewhere with her head chopped off.
6: At least in the station here, she will be separated, so nobody's going to be with her. So at least that's, you know, the plus thing, so you don't have to worry about her safety.
4: This is the same sheriff station where Mel Gibson was taken to sober up after his drunken rant and then safely driven back to his car. There was no courtesy ride for Maitrice, the young African-American non-celebrity.
7: They knew that she had been released with no car, no money, no cell phone, nothing. And in the dead of night, her mom calls the next morning to tell them that she never came home. And it's like, oh, well, she probably just, you know, she'll, they were just very nonchalant and casual about it.
5: She doesn't know the area. She's never been in your area. Well, I think she's depressed. That's what has me
6: worried. That's worried you more than just her. Okay.
4: The police released her just after midnight.
8: That was not the right. They had my treats victimized from the moment they knew that she was not in the right state of mind she needed to be in. And she needed help. She should have went to a hospital.
4: Maitrice disappeared into the darkness and was never seen alive again. I'm Katherine Townsend, a private investigator, investigative journalist, and host of the podcast Helen Gone. In the third season of Helen Gone, we're going to try to find out what really happened to Maitrice Richardson.
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10: The opinions, beliefs, and viewpoints expressed in this commentary are those of the author and do not necessarily represent those of BIN and its founding partners and employees.
11: I'm James T. Harris, and I have something to say. Gayle King is shocked. Shocked! The holdout juror in the Lindsey Clancy case, the man who wouldn't let a child killer walk, was a black man. And Gayle says she needs to sit on that for a second. Well, I got something for you to sit on, Gayle. Sit on Latarsha Sanders, Massachusetts. Black woman killed her children. She had documented schizophrenia, documented psychosis, severe mental illness recorded in her medical history for years. Sound familiar? It should. Except Latarsha didn't get $1 million defense fund. She didn't get a hung jury. She didn't get white women in pink cheering her on outside the courthouse. She got an all-white jury that convicted her of murder. Same state, same type of crime, but a different color defendant. And here's the real kicker. Same judge. Judge William Sullivan, the man who gave Lindsey Clancy's defense broad latitude to present extensive mental health evidence. In Latarsha Sanders' case, he excluded significant portions of her psychiatric records. The Massachusetts Supreme Judicial Court unanimously ruled that was prejudicial error, vacated her convictions, and ordered a new trial. A black woman with documented schizophrenia had key psychiatric evidence kept from the jury. A white suburban mother was allowed to present an expansive mental health defense. Those are facts. You can decide for yourself whether justice was applied equally. Gayle King wants to sit and ponder why a black man didn't follow the white liberal woman agenda. I want Gayle to stop playing the race card and do her homework. The Sanders case and the Clancy case raise serious questions about whether our justice system applies the same standards to everyone. And Republicans are not running that system in Boston. Sit and ponder that. Gayle, I'm James T. Harris for the Black Information Network.
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13: Here's what's trending this hour. The White House is withdrawing the nomination of Lance Schroyer to lead Immigration and Customs Enforcement. Schroyer, a former Marine and Oklahoma State Trooper, had been selected by Homeland Security Secretary Mark Wayne Mullen for the position. His nomination appeared to stall in the Senate, where a confirmation hearing was never scheduled. The withdrawal was listed among several personnel changes announced by the White House on Thursday. I'm Bree Wood with What's Trending.
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0: Florida. 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
5: Pop music changes. You know, when I was a child, pop music was the best music you could hear. You know, you'd hear Madonna, Prince, Michael, Whitney Houston, Stevie Wonder, Genesis, Peter Gabriel. You'd hear those records and they just felt good to you. Or like, I'll never forget, like, Queen's Another One Bites the Dust used to play on the black stations, as well as the pop stations and the rock stations. So to me, that's just like when music was just so good that, like, it just broke down partitions. And I think that it's starting to do that again. And I love and commend pop music for that. It's just good to see that, like, good music is now floating to the top of, like, the charts, and that's the way it's always supposed to be. And I'm just glad that pop music is back there, you know?
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6: R&B singer Chris Brown says he no longer wants a recent honor presented by Texas lawmakers after one of the officials involved publicly apologized for recognizing him. Brown criticized Black Texas State Representative Benton Jones, accusing him of tap dancing after Jones expressed regret to domestic violence survivors and Black women specifically amid backlash over the award. In a message posted on his Instagram stories, Brown said he never asked for the recognition and suggested politicians leave him out of the controversy. He also offered an apology to Representative Jasmine Crockett for the backlash she faced for honoring him on stage during the R&B tour stop in Arlington, Texas. And in more entertainment news, comedian Mojo Brooks is getting his Netflix moment. The fast-rising comic, whose real name is Dion Brooks, will debut his first Netflix stand-up special, I Know You Lying, on October 6th. The special was filmed at Atlanta's Center Stage Theater. He recently made the announcement during his sold-out out-of-pocket tour stop in his hometown of Chicago at the Wintrust Arena. With the latest in entertainment at 17 and 47 minutes past each hour, I'm Bree Wood on the Black Information Network, your home for Black news first.
7: I'm Bill Black with another Bet You Didn't Know music fact. So I know you know this song.
8: It feels good, yeah.
7: Yeah, It Feels Good by Tony. But nobody in the group is named Tony. So how did they get their name? On a recent interview with The Breakfast Club, lead singer Raphael Sadiq explains.
9: Dwayne used to put this perm in his hair called a curly kid.
10: Pretty Tony.
9: So Dwayne said if he would go to school on the first day, his name is Dwayne, but his teacher would call him Tony. And his hair was so done that they would say it like three times, like he was Italian, like, Tony. He was playing at this wedding reception.

0: Tony. We looked at it.
1: That's it.
0: Whatever that is sounded right.
2: Rest in heaven to Dwayne Wiggins of the group Tony. I'm Bill Black with another Bet You Didn't Know music fact on the Black Information Network.
3: I'm Morgan Wood on your home for 24/7 News. The Black Information Network. The Congressional Black Caucus Foundation is marking its 50th anniversary as its annual legislative conference is currently underway in Washington, D.C. Among those attending is D.C. legend and longtime civic leader Cora Masters Berry, the widow of former D.C. Mayor Marion Berry. I spoke exclusively with Masters Berry about why she comes back to the conference year after year and what this year's theme, Rooted, Ready, and Rising, means to her.
4: Well, always to reconnect with my people from all over the country. I'm always going to be doing that. But also this year is particularly poignant because we're getting the message out that we've got to vote, that we've got to get out there. All of the wonderful, privileged people who have come here know the vote. This is the choir. Now, the choir has to go out into the community and make sure that everybody gets out there. So I think this is a particularly, poignant and important time because of, you know, the times that we're living in.
3: Absolutely. And we're all feeling that this year's theme is Rooted, Ready, and Rising. What does that mean to you?
4: I mean, just what I said. We're rooted in our history. We're going to rise and we're going to win, but we have to all come together. That's what I think it means.
3: Well, thank you so much for speaking with me about it. I know you are a busy woman. I won't hold you too long.
4: Girl, yeah, I got to go shopping.
3: The 5-day conference runs through Sunday and features more than 100 forums focused on issues affecting Black communities. The event brings together lawmakers, advocates, community leaders, and students for discussions on policy, leadership, and civic engagement. The Congressional Black Caucus Foundation was established in 1976 to develop leaders, conduct research, and inform public policy. This year's conference comes less than 2 months before the November midterm elections. In other news, a Baltimore judge is ordering the city to turn over records requested by Inspector General Isabel Cumming. Circuit Judge Pamela White ruled the city must comply with outstanding subpoenas and restore the Inspector General's access to internal data systems, though attorney-client privileged information will be withheld. The dispute stems from the city limiting watchdog office's access to records during investigations. An attorney for the Inspector General called the ruling a win for transparency. The ruling could strengthen oversight of Baltimore City government, a significant issue for the city's Black community and its long history of civic and political activism. And Maryland's new state fire marshal is making history. Maryland State Police Superintendent Colonel Michael Jackson has appointed Carol Spriggs II to lead the office of the state fire marshal for a 6-year term. Spriggs is the first African-American to serve as Maryland's state fire marshal in the agency's 132-year history. He most recently served as a deputy fire chief in Prince George's County, one of the nation's most affluent majority Black counties. He previously held leadership positions in Annapolis, Maryland, and with the Federal Bureau of Alcohol, Tobacco, Firearms, and Explosives. I'm Morgan Wood on your home for Black News First, the Black Information Network.
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11: When you have medical insurance and still get a bill after going to the doctor or the emergency room, well, that can be especially frustrating. Millions of Americans have medical debt and get those dreaded bills in the mail. But what you may not realize is that you can negotiate with creditors. A new guide from Yahoo Finance explains that patients may be able to reduce what they owe by working directly with hospitals, doctors' offices, and even debt collectors. Here are four steps to help you do that. Number one, Experts recommend you start by requesting an itemized bill, then review it. Look for errors, duplicate charges, or services you do not recognize. Number two, verify what your insurance was supposed to cover versus what they actually did cover. Number three, ask the hospital about charity programs or financial assistance. And number four, if a bill has already been sent to collections, try to settle the bill for 50% or less than what you actually owe. 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I'm Nicole Deal on your home for Black News First, the Black Information Network.
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0: On your home for 24/7 news, the Black Information Network. A black city leader is finding himself responding to questions about a social media post where he apparently is lashing out at one of his harshest critics. According to WHBQ, Memphis, Tennessee Mayor Paul Young's media post contained a censored expletive. While the mayor didn't name anyone specifically, resident Henry Reeves III, also African-American, says he believes the mayor's comment was directed at him.
1: The biggest thing that I have and the issue that I've had with Paul Young, consistently have with Paul Young, is his willingness to capitulate in the face of this oppression. The calculations that he makes is he looks at a fight, and if it's a fight that he cannot win, he refuses to fight.
0: The mayor posted that he's seen a lot of misinformed posts painting him as a sellout. In addition, the mayor posted, as he put it, the God in him says to stay focused and keep doing the work. Charges are being faced by three people for allegedly stealing $12 million in homeless aid and spending it on themselves. The three employees, all of whom are African American, worked for Southern California nonprofits. They are accused of misusing funds, taking bribes, and billing for work never done. Mayor Karen Bass recently announced she is stepping down from the Governing Commission for Housing and Homelessness to set up a city-led homeless response team.
12: It's really just a question of the timing. Also, recently I took over the chair of Metro, so I have a few things going on.
0: Mayoral candidate Nithya Raman, who Bass removed as chair of the Housing and Homeless Committee, responds at a press conference.
13: Overseeing more than $350 million in public money is not a responsibility the mayor can take on and then abandon because she doesn't have time.
0: The investigation into the alleged theft is ongoing, NBC News says. We have more on these stories and national, international, state, and local news impacting the black community. 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To stay up on all the latest news, make us first on your car radio and iHeartRadio app presets. I'm Mike Island for the Black Information Network, and now here's your Healthy Minute. Sickle cell disease is a group of inherited blood disorders where abnormal hemoglobin is produced. According to the Centers for Disease Control and Prevention, it causes the red blood cells to become hard and sticky and take on a C shape, like a sickle. Sickle cell causes a set of other health problems and affects mainly African Americans. Christian Duke was born 3 months premature and was diagnosed with sickle cell. He tells WHBQ doctors told his family he wouldn't survive.
14: They basically said, I think verbatim, that if I did live past the 24-hour mark, I would be a vegetable.
0: Duke credits the education he received as a pediatric patient with helping him manage sickle cell as an adult.
14: Got to a point to where I was almost having to relearn the disease all over again, relearning my body all over again.
0: Duke has formed an arts-based nonprofit for children and young adults living with sickle cell and other conditions. And that's your Healthy Minute. I'm Mike Island on the Black Information Network.
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18: BIN News this hour. I'm Terry McCready. Coming up, we're going live to the Congressional Black Caucus Foundation's annual legislative conference in Washington, D.C. A poll showing a tight race for Georgia governor, harsh words for President Trump from one of his most ardent supporters. But first, here's BIN News now.
19: Chicago Mayor Brandon Johnson joined city leaders to celebrate the completion of a $40 million renovation of the Boulevard Apartments in Humboldt Park and Logan Square.
20: By rehabbing and preserving this building and units, we are holding on to the history of these buildings.
19: The project modernizes 70 affordable housing units. Black 23-year-old Jaden Williams, who made history as Georgia's youngest mayor, has been removed from office in Stockbridge. City leaders voted to oust Williams following investigations into his use of city funds and communications with an 18-year-old student. Williams denies wrongdoing and is considering legal action. And State Farm and Allstate may soon begin writing new home insurance policies in California. State Insurance Commissioner Ricardo Lara says both companies have filed paperwork signaling a possible return to the market after years of wildfire-related challenges. Get BIN News now on demand 24/7 on the iHeartRadio app. Here's Terry McCready.
18: The Congressional Black Caucus Foundation, marking its 50th anniversary as its annual legislative conference continues in Washington, D.C. The Black Information Network's Vanessa Tyler spoke with Minnesota Congresswoman Ilhan Omar, who says President Trump's lies cannot change the fact that she is an American citizen.
21: Terry, the Black lawmaker, spoke with me on the day the man who sprayed her with apple cider vinegar during a town hall pleaded to a deal, resulting in more than a year in prison. Congresswoman Ilhan Omar says that was sufficient time for what the white attacker did to her. But she is also under a different kind of attack by the Trump administration, threats to kick the Somali-born lawmaker out of America, allegations she falsified immigration papers. She says she is here legally and there is nothing the administration can do.
18: The Black Information Network's Vanessa Tyler. The multi-day legislative event continues through the weekend and features more than 100 forums on issues affecting Black communities. Republican nominee Rick Jackson has a slim lead over Black Democratic candidate Keisha Lance Bottoms in the race to become Georgia's next governor. Rasmussen reports, releasing a new poll this week that surveyed a little over 1,000 Georgia voters, and they found 48% would vote for Jackson if the election were held today, compared with 45% for Bottoms and 7% of respondents who are undecided. Once a staunch Trump supporter, Florida Congresswoman Maria Elvira Salazar has a new campaign ad with some advice for the president.
22: Mr. President, some of your immigration enforcement efforts have gone too far.
18: All right. She says back in July, tens of thousands of deportees had no criminal record, and those Hispanics who voted for Trump now feel betrayed. The latest Economist YouGov poll showing 52% rejecting the president's immigration policies, while 45% approve. Medical teams in Eastern Democratic Republic of Congo are facing incredibly difficult conditions as they're working to contain the country's worst recorded Ebola outbreak. Authorities say more than 7,000 cases of the virus have been confirmed since the outbreak was declared 4 months ago, including over 3,000 deaths. Eastern DRC is an active conflict zone, and that's making it tough for health workers to access remote areas and track those potential exposed to the disease. They're also being confronted with hostility from some communities where victims' families are demanding access to their loved ones' remains, regardless of contagion risk. The outbreak has now spread to 7 Congolese provinces, but authorities say infection rates are apparently slowing down. Stay informed, stay connected, and subscribe. Follow BIN News this hour wherever you get your podcasts. 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
3: I'm Amber Payton on your home for 24/7 News, the Black Information Network. Here's what's happening in your region right now. New testimony is taking center stage in the federal bribery trial of Trayon White. An FBI informant, Alu Kamara, told jurors that cash he gave the Black D.C. council member was not a loan, gift, or campaign donation, but a bribe. Kamara also denied claims by the defense that he is White's brother-in-law. White is accused of accepting $35,000 in exchange for helping extend government contracts and has pleaded not guilty. More turmoil is unfolding at the Charlotte-Mecklenburg Schools Board of Education. An internal complaint filed by a former board employee accuses Chair Stephanie Sneed, who is Black, of bypassing contracting procedures and creating a hostile work environment. The allegations focus on consulting payments tied to the district's teacher housing initiative that were reportedly approved without a finalized contract. The complaint surfaced just weeks before some board members began pushing to remove Sneed as chair. That issue was scheduled for discussion next week.
4: Not good for the district, so I am disappointed, like Board Member Haynes said, but I really just think that this is a disruptive and it's divisive.
3: While at least three members support her removal, two board members have publicly defended Sneed, speaking with WCNC Charlotte, calling the effort divisive and unfair.
5: I just don't think that she deserves this, and I think we're doing ourselves an injustice.
3: Sneed denies wrongdoing and says she has been subjected to harassment and retaliation. The fight over the future of the Kennedy Center is escalating after its board voted to temporarily close the landmark performing arts venue for up to 2 years during a planned $257 million renovation. The move comes after a federal judge blocked efforts to add President Trump's name to the center, ruling that only Congress can authorize such changes. Black Congresswoman Joyce Beatty of Ohio, who challenged the naming effort in court, says the president lashed out after the ruling and has vowed to continue fighting to keep the center open. The center's board says the closure is necessary because of financial and infrastructure concerns, while critics argue the decision has become entangled in politics. The United Negro College Fund of Charlotte is expected to surpass $8 million raised for local students during its 24th annual Maya Angelou Women Who Lead luncheon this Saturday at the Charlotte Convention Center. Organizers tell Q City Metro they are hoping to raise another $550,000 to support scholarships and help get students to and through college. The event honors women making an impact in business, medicine, and the arts while celebrating the legacy of Maya Angelou. UNCF says its Charlotte office supports students across North Carolina, including those attending HBCUs such as Johnson C. Smith University, Bennett College, Livingstone College, and Shaw University. And the Association for the Study of African American Life and History, founded by Carter G. Woodson, is bringing its 111th annual conference to Norfolk, Virginia next week. The gathering runs September 23rd through the 27th at the Norfolk Waterside Marriott and will focus on African American history, culture, and scholarship. Organizers tell 13 News Now the event will showcase Hampton Roads' rich Black history through guided tours across the region. A free community day on September 23rd will feature exhibits, films, discussions, and the unveiling of the 2026 Kwanzaa stamp. Officials hope the conference will bring scholars, community leaders, and residents together to explore how Black history continues to shape the future. I'm Amber Payton on your home for Black News First, the Black Information Network.
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6: Most people know about Restaurant Week, but not everyone knows there's a Black Restaurant Week born in Houston, Texas in 2016 and is now spreading to cities across the country. It's more than just menus. It's a movement.
7: And so we really want to create something that was more all-inclusive to the creative things we were seeing happening in the food scene.
6: That's one of the three founders, Fallon Farrell.
7: As we've grown through the years, we've literally watched businesses start off as like a pop-up food tent and now having like two or three locations.
6: From soul food kitchens to hidden gem caterers, Black Restaurant Week shines a light where it's long been missing. It's helped generate tens of millions of dollars for Black-owned businesses, keeping legacies alive and creating new ones. And it's part of Black history still being written every time a diner takes that first bite. I'm Esther Dillard for the Black Information Network.
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0: 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I'm Charlamagne Tha God, host of the world's most dangerous morning show, The Breakfast Club, and my history lives here.
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3: New York City story in our voice.
4: Trump told the crowd his administration will prevent Iran from obtaining a nuclear weapon and repeated his claim that the conflict will end soon after the election.
5: To your backyard.
6: Chicago residents affected by severe storm damage in 2023 and 2024 can now apply for up to $15,000 in assistance.
1: Whatever happens next.
7: Officials in the Trump administration are claiming UC Berkeley's law school favors Black applicants over white and Asian ones.
3: You'll hear about it on the Black Information Network.
8: The opinions, beliefs, and viewpoints expressed in this commentary are those of the author and do not necessarily represent those of BIN and its founding partners and employees. Now it's time to bring the funk with Roland S. Martin.
9: 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Let me be clear, it is a sham. I've read the bill, and what it is going to do is provide grants to HBCUs to improve their infrastructure and also to support journalism on campus. 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The UNCF, the United Negro College Fund, the Thurgood Marshall Fund, two of the preeminent HBCU organizations, they're supporting the bill. 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Y'all, it's a joke. If you actually read the bill, there's no money in the bill. These are unfunded grants. Oh, it's a promise we're going to fund these initiatives over several years. 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Because the whole purpose of it is to provide cover to the folks in the bill to say, oh, no, we're going to be protecting and supporting HBCUs. 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The Thurgood Marshall Fund, the UNCF, their job is to increase funding for HBCUs. But doing it this way, it is a sham. It is a joke. It is not real. These folks don't care about HBCUs. They care about the SEC, the Big Ten. They care about the Big 12 and the other super conferences. This bill denies economic opportunities to African Americans. I'm sorry. Tell your senators and House members to vote no on this bill. I'm Roland Martin on the Black Information Network.
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10: Here's what's trending this hour. A House-approved bill aimed at protecting consumers from rising electricity costs tied to data centers is facing a roadblock in the Senate. New Mexico Democrat Martin Heinrich blocked an effort to fast-track the Ratepayer Protection Act, saying it doesn't go far enough. The bill passed the House by a vote of 417-3 and would require states to examine whether data centers should help cover increased power costs. I'm Bree Wood with What's Trending.
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11: Week one of the NFL season is in the books. The Chiefs blew out the Broncos in an AFC West showdown on Monday Night Football. The WNBA returns this week following a break for the FIBA World Cup. The Storm will host the Las Vegas Aces Thursday. The Fire will face the Phoenix Mercury. Kawhi Leonard is finally back on the move to Toronto. The Raptors officially acquired the star forward Monday after the NBA finished its investigation into the Los Angeles Clippers salary cap circumvention. Toronto is sending Brandon Ingram and Grady Dick out west, along with two first-round draft picks, a pair of second-rounders, and a first-round pick swap. The Dodgers are heading to baseball's postseason for a 14th straight year. The Blue Crew beat the Reds Monday to clinch a playoff berth, tying the Atlanta Braves for the most consecutive appearances in the tournament. And Cameron is bringing back It Is What It Is, an independent sports talk show and podcast hosted by him and Mace. Tuesday, the show officially returned with Season 9, Episode 1. Cameron and Mace talked about the first weekend of the NFL season. The show has already received more than 100,000 views. With the latest in sports, I'm Misty Jordan on the Black Information Network, your home for Black News First.
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12: 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Psychopath, gangster, child killer, rapist. I'm Matthew Condon, journalist and true crime author, and I've spent years researching and tracking the life and crimes of this vicious murderer. And this is Ghost Gate Road.
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12: Vince O'Dempsey is currently serving life for 3 murders. He self-confessed to 33. My opinion? It's closer to 100. From Wooshka Studios, I'm Matthew Condon, and this is Ghost Gate Road.
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15: Could Michael B. Jordan be ready to walk away from Hollywood? The Oscar-winning actor is joking about quitting acting, but he says he might trade the big screen for anime. In a new Vogue interview, Jordan says he has several anime projects in development and joked, "I might just quit it all and make anime the rest of my life." But he's not exactly disappearing. Jordan plans to take most of 2027 off after wrapping several major projects, including a remake of The Thomas Crown Affair. He says the break will give him time to reflect and process what he calls years of nonstop work. Elsewhere in entertainment, Tory Lanez is planning to go on tour, but he won't be physically present. The rapper, who is currently behind bars, has announced 5 listening experiences as part of his recently announced No On Tour tour. The first event is scheduled for September 25th in New York. It's not clear what the listening experience will include. Lanez is currently serving a 10-year prison sentence after being convicted in connection with the 2020 shooting of rapper Megan Thee Stallion. With the latest in entertainment news, I'm Morgan Wood on the Black Information Network, BINnews.com, your home for Black News First.

album, he was accepting submissions of songs. Enter Brother Number Two. Brother Number Two submits a song for Brother Number One's album, but Brother Number One says, uh-uh, that's trash. So Brother

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3: Alexandria Ikamoni on your home for Black News First, the Black Information Network. 4 years after a Georgia State freshman was shot and killed, his Black mother is making a new plea for answers. 19-year-old Malang Touré was gunned down at an apartment complex in December of 2022, and Atlanta police are still searching for clues in his death. His mother spoke at a press conference this week as the search continues.
4: I am the mother of Malang Touré Jr. Today I'm standing here not just as a mother, but as a mother who has been forced to live with the pain no parent should ever have to live. My son, Malang Touré Jr., had his whole life ahead of him. He had dreams people loved and a future that should have never been taken away from him. On December the 28th, 2022, my son was shot. December the 3rd, 2022, he succumbed to his injury. My son lost his life, and since that day, I have been left with questions that no mother should have to carry for this long.
3: Crime Stoppers is offering a reward of up to $10,000 for information leading to an arrest and conviction. A failed indictment of Louisiana's attorney general is now pulling New Orleans mayor and several other officials into a new court fight. Subpoenas were issued Monday to the mayor, a retired judge, and six other elected officials as Attorney General Liz Merle seeks answers about how the grand jury investigation happened. An Orleans Parish grand jury charged Merle in early July with 16 counts of malfeasance in office and intimidation of public officials, but those charges were later dropped. The subpoenas seek testimony and communication records ahead of an October 1st court hearing. More eviction cases have been filed in the Atlanta area this year than in states like Virginia and Pennsylvania, and even New York City. New research from Princeton University shows more than 140,000 cases so far, with Black renters disproportionately affected. Black residents make up about 52% of Atlanta area renters, but nearly 70% of eviction cases. The study also found Georgia landlords can file for eviction after just 3 business days of late rent, while Atlanta rent prices are outpacing the incomes of many Black households. A case tied to the death of a Kansas City sports reporter covering Super Bowl 59 is now in the hands of attorneys making their final arguments. Adon Manzano was in New Orleans for the game in February of 2025 when his body was found in a Jefferson Parish hotel room. Investigators say he had been drugged and robbed. Black defendants Danette Colbert and Ricky White are charged with manslaughter and racketeering. On Wednesday, jurors heard from a man who testified that Colbert drugged and robbed him back in 2021, and closing arguments begin on Thursday. I'm Alexandria Ikamoni on your home for Black News First, the Black Information Network.
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7: The Federal Reserve just raised interest rates by 0.25%, and that rate hike could have a disproportionate impact on Black households in the U.S. For Black homeowners, higher interest rates could mean making a decision not to refinance or get a home equity loan because it will likely cost you more. For those hoping to buy a home, the timing is challenging. Mortgage rates are now above 7%, pushing monthly payments higher and making it harder for first-time homebuyers. Black Americans already face a significant gap when it comes to owning a home. Census and Federal Reserve data shows Black home ownership remains around 44% and white home ownership is around 75%. Black-owned businesses may also run into higher costs when borrowing money for expansion, equipment, or day-to-day operations. Higher interest rates can make business loans more expensive, potentially slowing down growth or expansion plans for some entrepreneurs. Money news at 24 and 54 minutes past each hour. I'm Nicole Deal on your home for Black News First, the Black Information Network.
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1: Born of the boroughs.
8: The Black Information Network. Two infants in Missouri who were born conjoined at the head have been successfully separated.
9: Officials at a children's hospital in St. Louis says the twin girls traveled with their family from Ethiopia, an East African country, to undergo a cranial separation, and it took a team of specialists over 24 hours to complete the surgery earlier this year. The two-year-old twins are now recovering and are undergoing rehabilitation at the hospital. The head neurological surgeon at SSM Health Cardinal Glennon Children's Hospital said in a press conference that the girls will now have opportunities that would not have been possible without the surgery. I'm Mike Island on the Black Information Network.
8: In Chicago, a Black mother says she wants answers as to why her 13-year-old son was severely beaten. Tiffany Taylor says she feels helpless while sitting at her son's hospital bed. Taylor said he suffered brain and facial swelling and several seizures in the beating. The attack was caught on camera that left the teen critically injured by unknown suspects. This all happened as the boy was leaving an after-school program. Because of the brain injury, the victim is facing a long road to recovery, including relearning how to walk as well as talk. Police investigations are now ongoing, and the boy's mother is urging anyone with any information to come forward. Just south of Chicago, the Lincoln Way East High School students accused of using racial slurs and gestures during a football game against Homewood Flossmoor earlier this month are leaving the school. This student spoke during a meeting as the school board voted to allow the students to leave voluntarily rather than be expelled.
10: What upsets me the most is that this district called what occurred at the football game a display of inappropriate and offensive behavior. Please call it what it was. It's racism and it's hate speech.
8: Video that went viral showed the students racially taunting the Flossmoor students at the game. The search for a top cop in Chicago continues with over a week left for potential candidates to hand in their applications. There reportedly is a concern that a new mayor could replace the top selection. Applications for the replacement of Black retired superintendent Larry Snelling are being accepted until September 24th. We'll keep you updated. Now, our Washington Roundup. The Kennedy Center is being ordered to give at least 30 days' notice before any major renovations or demolition. This comes after President Trump threatened the National Cultural Center could be torn down if his name isn't allowed to be displayed on it. The president was also pictured looking at a placard that appeared to include the words, "Kennedy Center demolished while on Air Force One." Now this, President Trump will greet Chinese President Xi Jinping when he arrives in the U.S. next week. The Chinese president is embarking on a state visit to the White House, which will involve bilateral meetings and a state dinner. This comes after Trump attended a state dinner during his visit to Beijing back in May. The two are likely to discuss trade, AI, and national security. Trump has spoken highly of the Chinese president, despite tensions between the two nations. And that's your Washington Roundup. I'm Mike Moore on your home for 24/7 News, the Black Information Network.
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12: Traveling north to escape Jim Crow laws and to seek out economic opportunities, the Great Migration brought with it a classic blues sound. The sound that would be infused with life from the city, giving birth to the Chicago blues. Defined by a guitar and harmonica played through amplifiers, sometimes to the point of distortion, the Chicago blues would become an international phenomenon. You're nothing but a big town, playboy. Blues clubs would eventually sprout up on the South Side as a new culture took hold. As recording technology became more accessible, that culture would grow alongside the modern music industry. Baby, can it be mine? Chicago blues would go on to become one of the most significant influences on early rock music. This is Patty Jackson for the Black Information Network.
13: I'm Bree Wood with BIN News Now. Members of the House of Representatives are leaving Washington for the final time before the November midterm elections. House Speaker Mike Johnson spoke to reporters earlier in the day.
14: All right, it's time for our members to go home to their districts and make their case to the American people, to go and explain all the great things we've done.
13: GOP leaders canceled Thursday votes, delaying consideration of a resolution to impeach Secretary of War Pete Hegseth until after Election Day. California Governor Gavin Newsom says some of the state's COVID-19 restrictions went too far and lasted longer than necessary. Newsom pointed to beach closures and extended school shutdowns, acknowledging they contributed to negative impacts, including lower student test scores. And American Idol is leaving Los Angeles for Atlanta after 25 years in Southern California. Producers say Georgia's tax incentives helped attract the show, which joins a growing list of major television productions relocating from California. Get BIN News Now on demand 24/7 on the iHeartRadio app.
1: I'm Mike Stevens on your home for Black News First, the Black Information Network. Here's your top headlines this hour. The Congressional Black Caucus Foundation's annual gathering in Washington, D.C. is taking place this week, and it's the 50th anniversary of the group of lawmakers working together with one another for the benefit of African Americans and those of other backgrounds throughout the country. The BIN is there this week and speaking with black leaders like Texas Representative Christian Menefee about the issues important to our community.
15: This is the district that was moved to Houston after the Voting Rights Act was passed. And our very first member from the Houston area was Barbara Jordan, who famously helped get the Voting Rights Act extended. And of course, in her first couple of months in Congress, found herself in the middle of a fight to hold a corrupt president, Richard Nixon, accountable. And from there, you had Mickey Leland, Craig Washington, Sheila Jackson Lee, who served in this position for 30 years. And so it is the honor of my lifetime to be representing Texas 18. Congressman Al Green and I were pitted against each other by Republicans in the state of Texas so that they could strip black communities of their representation and hand another R seat over to Donald Trump and Republicans in Congress. It was an absolute travesty. And Congressman Al Green and I should both be in Congress come January, but this is the tactics that we've seen the Republican Party resort to. So in upholding the legacy of this district, I'm going to keep that in mind each and every day as I fight for people across my district, but especially black folk.
1: You can hear several of the black lawmakers throughout the hour over the next few days here on the BIN. New surveillance video shows the moment a South Florida emergency room nurse was beaten and knocked down to the floor by a patient as her attorney is announcing plans to sue the hospital. The black man on video, who the nurse says was the attacker, is 44 years old. The victim's attorney is describing what is seen on the video.
16: Punched in the head, punched in the head, punched in the head, knocked to the ground.
1: The injured nurse is suing the hospital where this happened for $5 million. The hospital saying it had numerous security guards and off-duty officers working there at that time. It

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3: March 18th, 1969, black nurses use their lunch break to protest discrimination at Charleston's Medical College Hospital. The 12 workers are accused of leaving their patients and are fired. The next day, over 60 African-American hospital employees walk off the job and start a strike against the hospital. On April 25th, Governor McNair calls up 1,000 state troopers and National Guardsmen, orders a 9 p.m. curfew, and declares a state of emergency. Coretta Scott King addresses the Emmanuel African Methodist Episcopal Church on April 30th.
4: In our nation, the black working woman is perhaps the most discriminated against.
3: The governor responds with armored personnel carriers and soldiers brandishing bayonets. The black community boycotts Charleston businesses. Some report revenue reductions of as much as 50%. The hospital is eventually charged with 37 instances of civil rights violations by the federal government, who threatened to cut off $12 million in funding. And on June 27th, 1969, hospital president McCord yields. I'm Wesson Tishome for the Black Information Network.
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5: I'm Kevin Brown on your home for 24/7 news, the Black Information Network. And here's what's happening right now. Chicago leaders are celebrating the completion of a $40 million rehab on the Boulevard apartments in Humboldt and Logan Square. Mayor Brandon Johnson joined other officials for a ribbon-cutting ceremony for the project.
6: By rehabbing and preserving this building and units, we are holding on to the history of these buildings, reducing the need for new construction and preventing these buildings from being abandoned and sitting empty in these communities.
5: The investments modernized 70 affordable homes while making significant improvements throughout the three buildings. The properties have provided affordable housing to Chicago families for more than 30 years. The new violence prevention center in the Tenderloin neighborhood of San Francisco has been successful in providing a safe space and support for at-risk youth. The center, funded by the Tenderloin Community Benefit District and United Players, has served nearly 100 young people in its first 6 months of operation. By offering a holistic approach to violence prevention, including job training and educational support, the center has helped youth like Will, who now holds a full-time job in security. The program has also helped young adults on probation, with seven successfully completing their probation. The center has created a community of peers who support each other in achieving personal goals and building a brighter future. Downtown Seattle experienced its busiest month for visitor foot traffic since July 2019 in August, with 9.2 million visits recorded, a 24% increase from the previous year. Domestic visitor numbers reached 3.8 million, surpassing pre-pandemic levels. Hotel demand also exceeded pre-pandemic levels, with nearly 429,000 rooms sold in August. However, worker activity remained below pre-pandemic levels, with an average of 150,000 weekday workers in August. Consumer spending in July saw a 5% increase from the previous month, and the clean team collected over 731,000 gallons of trash in the first 8 months of the year. A school bus aide in Chicago, Stephen Dixon Jr., was charged with carrying a firearm at a school, child endangerment, and reckless conduct after a 12-year-old found a gun on the bus and fired it. The incident occurred outside Mini Mimoso Academy, leaving a bullet hole through the bus window. He later turned himself in and was ordered to be released with conditions not to possess any firearm or have contact with children who aren't his until his next court date on September 21st. Marion Greenfield, an 82-year-old crossing guard in San Francisco's Bayview neighborhood, is known as Granite to the children she helps cross the street outside George Washington Carver Elementary School. She's been working at the corner for 19 years and is beloved by the community for her caring yet stern approach to keeping the children safe. Greenfield goes above and beyond her job description by using part of her paycheck to help the students and keeping warm clothes to give to those in need. Despite her age, she plans to continue working at Granite's Corner a few more years, emphasizing the importance of staying active and helping others. I'm Kevin Brown on your home for Black News First, the Black Information Network.
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1: Imagine you're walking down the street in New York City. 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
3: This is apology. 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
1: What would you apologize for?
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11: This one shouldn't be for apologies. 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
1: From Wondery, the makers of The Shrink Next Door and Jacked, comes The Apology Line.
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16: 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Your dungeon or mine.
1: I'm Marissa Bridge. 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And I saw Mr. Apology unravel.
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21: The opinions, beliefs, and viewpoints expressed in this commentary are those of the author and do not necessarily represent those of BIN and its founding partners and employees.
22: I'm James T. Harris, and I have something to say. Gail King is shocked. Shocked! The holdout juror in the Lindsey Clancy case, the man who wouldn't let a child killer walk, was a black man. And Gail says she needs to sit on that for a second. Well, I got something for you to sit on, Gail. Sit on LaTarsha Sanders, Massachusetts. Black woman killed her children. She had documented schizophrenia, documented psychosis, severe mental illness recorded in her medical history for years. Sound familiar? It should. Except LaTarsha didn't get $1 million defense fund. She didn't get a hung jury. She didn't get white women in pink cheering her on outside the courthouse. She got an all-white jury that convicted her of murder. Same state, same type of crime, but a different color defendant. And here's the real kicker. Same judge. Judge William Sullivan, the man who gave Lindsey Clancy's defense broad latitude to present extensive mental health evidence. In LaTarsha Sanders' case, he excluded significant portions of her psychiatric records. The Massachusetts Supreme Judicial Court unanimously ruled that was prejudicial error, vacated her convictions, and ordered a new trial. A black woman with documented schizophrenia had key psychiatric evidence kept from the jury. A white suburban mother was allowed to present an expansive mental health defense. Those are facts. You can decide for yourself whether justice was applied equally. Gail King wants to sit and ponder why a black man didn't follow the white liberal woman agenda. I want Gail to stop playing the race card and do her homework. The Sanders case and the Clancy case raise serious questions about whether our justice system applies the same standards to everyone. And Republicans are not running that system in Boston. Sit and ponder that. Gail, I'm James T. Harris for the Black Information Network.
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10: Here's what's trending this hour. A Florida Republican is criticizing parts of President Trump's immigration enforcement strategy. Congresswoman Maria Elvira Salazar, who is seeking re-election in November, says many Hispanic voters who supported Trump in 2024 now feel betrayed by federal immigration operations. In a new campaign ad, Salazar says she is not calling for amnesty, but instead wants immigrants to have what she described as a dignified life. I'm Bree Wood with What's Trending.
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2: The Bay Area hip-hop community is mourning the loss of legendary producer Tone Capone. Capone, born Anthony Douglas Gilmore, died Saturday at the age of 59. His family made the announcement online, and a cause of death has not yet been made public. He's best known for producing Luna's 1995 hit, I Got Five on It, which became a top 10 hit and later found new life in Jordan Peele's film Us. Capone's production credits go well beyond that classic. He also worked with artists like E-40 and Mac Dre and produced several tracks for Scarface, including Smile, featuring Tupac Shakur. No memorial arrangements have been announced at this time. Elsewhere in entertainment, Drake has released what he's calling a not-so-short film on YouTube. The roughly hour-long Fear of Missing Out premiered Tuesday on YouTube and other platforms, featuring appearances from Sexy Red, Don Toliver, and other rappers. The film also includes new music, including Drake's remix of Ella Langley's Choosin' Texas, and he announced that he plans to hit the road for a tour next year. With the latest in entertainment news, I'm Morgan Wood on the Black Information Network. BINnews.com, your home for Black news first.
3: I'm Big Sue on the Black Information Network. George Washington Carver, an agricultural scientist, inventor, and educator at Tuskegee University, sought to revitalize southern soil that had been stripped by cotton, a nitrogen-depleting crop. He developed a crop rotation method that alternated the cotton with legumes like peanuts that fixed nitrogen and other edible crops such as corn. This method increased the soil's productive capacity and also gave southern farmers another crop to produce and sell besides cotton, thus diversifying the market. In addition to crop rotation, Dr. Carver promoted the practice of using compost to reintroduce nutrients and add organic matter to the soil. He showed that using compost for soil revitalization increased its productivity by 100-fold compared with previous common methods. Using compost to build soil is a critical practice in organic farming and gardening today. And that's a fact. I'm Big Sue on the Black Information Network.
2: 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The Congressional Black Caucus Foundation is marking its 50th anniversary as its legislative conference is currently underway in Washington, D.C. Among those participating in the exhibit hall is D.C.'s Go-Go Museum. I caught up with the owner and D.C. activist Ronald Moten on why it was important to showcase the museum at the conference.
4: Got to take the culture to the people, right? 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
5: Period.
4: You know, and what we've done for our community and for humanity, mm-hmm. All right, from Africa to D.C.
5: Period. Now, we still celebrating. We still within the year. We still celebrating 50 years. What are you making it?
4: Hey, listen, you know, it's 50 years of Go-Go. It's 50 years of CBC. Okay. So we are celebrating greatness and the power, the social power of music, mm-hmm. right? Mm-hmm. Because all the movies that have happened in our community, going back to Africa, right. have always been infused with the drum.
5: Right.
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2: In 2020, D.C. Mayor Muriel Bowser signed a proclamation declaring Go-Go D.C.'s official music genre. The Congressional Black Caucus Annual Legislative Conference runs through Sunday and features more than 100 forums focused on issues affecting the Black community. The event brings together lawmakers, advocates, community leaders, and students for discussions on policy, leadership, and civic engagement. The Congressional Black Caucus Foundation was established in 1976 to develop leaders, conduct research, and inform public policy. This year's conference comes less than 2 months before the November midterm elections, and the theme of this year is Rooted, Ready, and Rising. In other news, Maryland's entire congressional delegation is reacting to the Trump administration's decision to revoke a 2009 executive order aimed at advancing protection and restoration of the Chesapeake Bay. That could have implications for Black communities across Maryland, including historically underserved communities and Black watermen whose livelihoods and access to the bay are tied to its health. Maryland has identified environmental justice and equitable access to conservation resources as priorities for overburdened and underrepresented communities. The delegation calls the administration's decision short-sighted and harmful, while the White House says the move is intended to redirect federal resources toward direct water quality projects and reduce costs associated with storm water management. And Baltimore Mayor Brandon Scott is not having it with Fox 45 after a mass shooting in East Baltimore injured 7 people, including a 3-year-old. During a recent press conference, reporter Keith Daniels questioned whether the mayor's repeated talk about violent crime was actually making a difference. Scott fired back using an expletive and called it a ridiculous question and accused the reporter of focusing on perception instead of the child fighting for their life. Mayor Scott made it clear. When a 3-year-old is shot, his focus is on the victim, not the optics. I'm Morgan Wood on your home for Black News First, the Black Information Network.
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9: Speaking at the Republican midterm convention in Dallas, Scott targeted Tallarico as Republicans spotlighted key races and policy differences ahead of November.
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11: Marijuana cases make up most of Louisiana's drug arrests. Possession of weed now accounts for over 62% of the state's reported drug arrests.
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17: When you have medical insurance and still get a bill after going to the doctor or the emergency room, well, that can be especially frustrating. Millions of Americans have medical debt and get those dreaded bills in the mail. But what you may not realize is that you can negotiate with creditors. A new guide from Yahoo Finance explains that patients may be able to reduce what they owe by working directly with hospitals, doctors' offices, and even debt collectors. Here are 4 steps to help you do that. Number 1, experts recommend you start by requesting an itemized bill, then review it. Look for errors, duplicate charges, or services you do not recognize. Number 2, verify what your insurance was supposed to cover versus what they actually did cover. Number 3, ask the hospital about charity programs or financial assistance. And number 4, if a bill has already been sent to collections, try to settle the bill for 50% or less than what you actually owe. Money news at 24 and 54 minutes past each hour. I'm Nicole Deal on your home for Black News First, the Black Information Network.
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18: I'm Mike Island on your home for 24/7 News, the Black Information Network. A black city leader is finding himself responding to questions about a social media post where he apparently is lashing out at one of his harshest critics. According to WHBQ, Memphis, Tennessee Mayor Paul Young's media post contained a censored expletive. While the mayor didn't name anyone specifically, resident Henry Reeves III, also African-American, says he believes the mayor's comment was directed at him.
19: The biggest thing that I have and the issue that I've had with Paul Young, consistently have with Paul Young, is his willingness to capitulate in the face of this oppression. The calculations that he makes is he looks at a fight, and if it's a fight that he cannot win, he refuses to fight.
18: The mayor posted that he's seen a lot of misinformed posts painting him as a sellout. In addition, the mayor posted, as he put it, the God in him says to stay focused and keep doing the work. Charges are being faced by 3 people for allegedly stealing $12 million in homeless aid and spending it on themselves. The 3 employees, all of whom are African American, worked for Southern California nonprofits. They are accused of misusing funds, taking bribes, and billing for work never done. Mayor Karen Bass recently announced she is stepping down from the Governing Commission for Housing and Homelessness to set up a city-led homeless response team.
20: It's really just a question of the timing. Also, recently I took over the chair of Metro, so I have a few things going on.
18: Mayoral candidate Nithya Raman, who Bass removed as chair of the Housing and Homeless Committee, responds at a press conference.
21: Overseeing more than $350 million in public money is not a responsibility the mayor can take on and then abandon because she doesn't have time.
18: The investigation into the alleged theft is ongoing, NBC News says. We have more on these stories and national, international, state, and local news impacting the Black community. 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To stay up on all the latest news, make us first on your car radio and iHeartRadio app presets. I'm Mike Island for the Black Information Network, and now here's your Healthy Minute. Sickle cell disease is a group of inherited blood disorders where abnormal hemoglobin is produced. According to the Centers for Disease Control and Prevention, it causes the red blood cells to become hard and sticky and take on a C shape, like a sickle. Sickle cell causes a set of other health problems and affects mainly African Americans. Christian Duke was born 3 months premature and was diagnosed with sickle cell. He tells WHBQ doctors told his family he wouldn't survive.
6: They basically said, I think verbatim, that if I did live past the 24-hour mark, I would be a vegetable.
18: Duke credits the education he received as a pediatric patient with helping him manage sickle cell as an adult.
6: Got to a point to where I was almost having to relearn the disease all over again, relearning my body all over again.
18: Duke has formed an arts-based nonprofit for children and young adults living with sickle cell and other conditions. And that's your Healthy Minute. I'm Mike Island on the Black Information Network.
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26: 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Hope in the face of uncertainty. The audacity of hope.
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30: Welcome to Hope Has a Home. I'm Bree Wood for the Black Information Network. Hope often begins with a single opportunity. For former First Lady Michelle Obama, creating those opportunities for girls has become a lifelong mission. And now she's investing another $500,000 to help young women in her hometown of Chicago dream bigger, achieve more, and discover what's possible.
31: I learned community here. I learned all the things I know about being human from this place, this city, this culture. But also, I know these girls. I know what they're going through. I know what it feels to be raised in communities where you know you're smart and you know you're special because when you are, you're born with it and you know it.
30: Through the Obama Foundation's Girls Opportunity Alliance, 10 Chicago area organizations will receive a share of $500,000 to support girls between the ages of 10 and 19. The investment is expected to reach more than 2,200 young people through programs focused on mental health, leadership, arts education, athletics, mentorship, and refugee support. Michelle Obama says she's seen firsthand what happens when girls receive the support, encouragement, and opportunities they deserve. She believes these organizations are helping girls discover futures they may not yet see for themselves.
32: When a girl is empowered, she doesn't just change her own future. She changes her family, her community, our world. These local change makers know the needs of their communities. Now more than ever, this work could not be more important because when our girls thrive, we all do.
30: That commitment is deeply personal. Mrs. Obama often speaks about growing up on Chicago's South Side, where family, community, and education helped shape the woman she would become. Today, she says many of the girls being served by these programs remind her of herself. The announcement comes as leaders from nearly 100 organizations gathered at the Obama Presidential Center campus during the Girls Opportunity Alliance Chicago Network convening. The event focused on building stronger connections among organizations working every day to uplift girls and young women. It's also a reflection of the larger mission behind the Obama Foundation and the Obama Presidential Center. CEO and member of the Board of Directors of the Obama Foundation, the Honorable Valerie Jarrett, made the official announcement.
0: We are announcing that the Girls Opportunity Alliance is providing $500,000 in support to 10 girl-serving organizations across Chicago in honor of back-to-school season.
30: More than a museum or civic landmark, the Obama Presidential Center was created to inspire people to create positive change in their own communities. Investing in girls is one powerful example of that vision in action. Valerie Jarrett also spoke on how the programs they are supporting were chosen.
0: We do a lot of research to find out which organizations have the biggest impact. And we take a close look at the girls that they're serving and the difference that they're making in their lives.
30: When a young person gains confidence, finds a mentor, receives support, or discovers her voice, the impact stretches far beyond one individual. What these women and so many others have learned is that hope has a home when someone believes in your potential, even before you can see it yourself. For more information on all of the programs being funded and availability of tickets to the Obama Presidential Center, please visit obama.org. The Obama Foundation is a nonprofit collaborator of the Black Information Network. I'm Bree Wood for the Black Information Network.
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1: I'm Kevin Brown with another look at modern-day Black history you should know. On January 6, 2021, as chaos engulfed the U.S. Capitol,
2: multiple capital injuries.
1: A group of Black officers stood as pillars of resilience and bravery. Among them was Capitol Police Officer Eugene Goodman, who diverted rioters away from the Senate chamber, potentially saving countless lives. Lieutenant Michael Byrd also faced a dire situation, protecting lawmakers from an advancing mob. His decisive actions safeguarded those entrusted to his care. And Officer Harry Dunn fought back against physical threats and racial slurs, standing firm in the defense of the Capitol and democracy. These Black officers and many others remind us that the strength of our democracy lies in those who protect it. So let's never forget to honor their heroism and strive for a nation worthy of their sacrifice. For the Black Information Network, I'm Kevin Brown.
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3: I'm Amber Payton on your home for 24/7 News, the Black Information Network. Here's what's happening in your region right now. New testimony is taking center stage in the federal bribery trial of Trayon White. An FBI informant, Alu Kamara, told jurors that cash he gave the Black D.C. council member was not a loan, gift, or campaign donation, but a bribe. Kamara also denied claims by the defense that he is White's brother-in-law. White is accused of accepting $35,000 in exchange for helping extend government contracts and has pleaded not guilty. More turmoil is unfolding at the Charlotte-Mecklenburg Schools Board of Education. An internal complaint filed by a former board employee accuses Chair Stephanie Sneed, who is Black, of bypassing contracting procedures and creating a hostile work environment. The allegations focus on consulting payments tied to the district's teacher housing initiative that were reportedly approved without a finalized contract. The complaint surfaced just weeks before some board members began pushing to remove Sneed as chair. That issue is scheduled for discussion next week.
4: Not good for the district, so I am disappointed, like Board Member Haynes said, but I really just think that this is a disruptive and it's divisive.
3: While at least three members support her removal, two board members have publicly defended Sneed, speaking with WCNC Charlotte, calling the effort divisive and unfair.
5: I just don't think that she deserves this.
2: And I think we're doing ourselves an injustice.
3: Snead denies wrongdoing and says she has been subjected to harassment and retaliation. The fight over the future of the Kennedy Center is escalating after its board voted to temporarily close the landmark performing arts venue for up to 2 years during a planned $257 million renovation. The move comes after a federal judge blocked efforts to add President Trump's name to the center, ruling that only Congress can authorize such changes. Black Congresswoman Joyce Beatty of Ohio, who challenged the naming effort in court, says the president lashed out after the ruling and has vowed to continue fighting to keep the center open. The center's board says the closure is necessary because of financial and infrastructure concerns, while critics argue the decision has become entangled in politics. The United Negro College Fund of Charlotte is expected to surpass $8 million raised for local students during its 24th annual Maya Angelou Women Who Lead Luncheon this Saturday at the Charlotte Convention Center. Organizers tell Q City Metro they are hoping to raise another $550,000 to support scholarships and help get students to and through college. The event honors women making an impact in business, medicine, and the arts while celebrating the legacy of Maya Angelou. UNCF says its Charlotte office supports students across North Carolina, including those attending HBCUs such as Johnson C. Smith University, Bennett College, Livingstone College, and Shaw University. And the Association for the Study of African American Life and History, founded by Carter G. Woodson, is bringing its 111th annual conference to Norfolk, Virginia next week. The gathering runs September 23rd through the 27th at the Norfolk Waterside Marriott and will focus on African American history, culture, and scholarship. Organizers tell 13 News Now the event will showcase Hampton Roads' rich Black history through guided tours across the region. A free community day on September 23rd will feature exhibits, films, discussions, and the unveiling of the 2026 Kwanzaa stamp. Officials hope the conference will bring scholars, community leaders, and residents together to explore how Black history continues to shape the future. I'm Amber Payton on your home for Black News First, the Black Information Network.
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5: This is Layla Ali, undefeated world champion, Hall of Fame boxer, wellness advocate, and CEO of Layla Ali Lifestyle. My father, Muhammad Ali, was more than a champion in the ring. He was a global voice for courage, conviction, faith, and justice. The Muhammad Ali Center celebrates his life, his principles, and his willingness to stand for something bigger than himself, reminding us of the power of purpose. To learn more about

0: lives here.
1: I'm Bill Black with another Bet You Didn't Know music fact. 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
7: The opinions, beliefs, and viewpoints expressed in this commentary are those of the author and do not necessarily represent those of BIN and its founding partners and employees. Now it's time to bring the funk with Roland S. Martin.
8: 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Guess what? The UNCF, the United Negro College Fund, the Thurgood Marshall Fund, two of the preeminent HBCU organizations, they're supporting the bill. 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Y'all, it's a joke. If you actually read the bill, there's no money in the bill. These are unfunded grants. Oh, it's a promise we're going to fund these initiatives over several years. But how much? 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Because the whole purpose of it is to provide cover to the folks in the bill to say, oh, no, we're going to be protecting and supporting HBCUs. Now, listen, I get it. The Thurgood Marshall Fund, the UNCF, their job is to increase funding for HBCUs. But doing it this way, it is a sham. It is a joke. It is not real. These folks don't care about HBCUs. They care about the SEC, the Big Ten. They care about the Big 12 and the other super conferences. This bill denies economic opportunities to African Americans. I'm sorry. Tell your senators and House members to vote no on this bill. I'm Roland Martin on the Black Information Network.
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9: What's trending this hour? The woman accused of causing a deadly Los Angeles crash that preceded a fatal news helicopter crash is expected in court today. Prosecutors say 36-year-old Bailey Lynn Rios drove her SUV the wrong way through a red light and slammed into a Metro bus Tuesday, killing two people. An NBC News helicopter covering the crash later went down, killing three more. Rios is jailed on more than $4 million bond and faces murder charges. I'm Bree Wood with What's Trending.
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10: Week one of the NFL season is in the books. The Chiefs blew out the Broncos in an AFC West showdown on Monday Night Football. The WNBA returns this week following a break for the FIBA World Cup. The Storm will host the Las Vegas Aces Thursday. The Fire will face the Phoenix Mercury. Kawhi Leonard is finally back on the move to Toronto. The Raptors officially acquired the star forward Monday after the NBA finished its investigation into the Los Angeles Clippers salary cap circumvention. Toronto is sending Brandon Ingram and Grady Dick out west, along with two first-round draft picks, a pair of second-rounders, and a first-round pick swap. The Dodgers are heading to baseball's postseason for a 14th straight year. The Blue Crew beat the Reds Monday to clinch a playoff berth, tying the Atlanta Braves for the most consecutive appearances in the tournament. And Cameron is bringing back It Is What It Is, an independent sports talk show and podcast hosted by him and Mace. Tuesday, the show officially returned with Season 9, Episode 1. Cameron and Mace talked about the first weekend of the NFL season. The show has already received more than 100,000 views. With the latest in sports, I'm Misty Jordan on the Black Information Network, your home for Black news first.
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2: Kanye West is facing a discrimination lawsuit that could result in a payout of roughly $23 million. Former Donda Academy security guard Benjamin Provo claims he was mistreated and ultimately fired after refusing to cut his dreadlocks, which he says he wore for religious reasons. Provo also alleges Black employees were treated differently than white workers and that the workplace fostered a racially hostile environment. Kanye has denied the allegations and wrongdoing. The case is expected to go before a jury next month. And Spectacular Smith, a member of the R&B group Pretty Ricky, is facing a civil lawsuit in Arizona alleging sexual assault and battery. A woman identified as Alexis Dang claims Smith contacted her through Instagram in 2025, arranged a meeting at her residence, and then assaulted her. The lawsuit also alleges he restricted her breathing and recorded parts of the encounter without her consent. Dang also reported the incident to police and underwent a forensic examination. The allegations have not been proven in court and no criminal charges have been publicly announced. With the latest in entertainment at 17 and 47 minutes past each hour, I'm Bree Wood on the Black Information Network, your home for Black News First.
3: Born on July 14th, 1934 in Dallas, Texas, Lee Elder was one of 10 children. He would overcome the loss of both his parents at the age of 9 to break the golf color barrier and compete in the Masters. Elder started as a caddy, but 7 years after the PGA integrated in 1961, he earned his tour card and placed 40th on the money list his rookie year. With a win in 1974, he gained entry to the Masters. And while African Americans had previously qualified, Elder would be the first to play due to a Augusta National's refusal to invite non-whites, including Charlie Sifford, a two-time tour winner. Lee Elder was also the first Black man on the United States Ryder Cup team, helping secure the win over Europe in 1979. He would set up a scholarship fund, speak out against apartheid, and protest clubs that were still excluding Black golfers in 1990. Passing on Sunday, November 28, 2021, at the age of 87. Lee Elder's contributions to golf and the Black community are monumental. And that's a fact. I'm Christy James on the Black Information Network.
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5: I'm Alexandria Ikamoni on your home for Black News First, the Black Information Network. 4 years after a Georgia State freshman was shot and killed, his Black mother is making a new plea for answers. 19-year-old Malang Touré was gunned down at an apartment complex in December of 2022, and Atlanta police are still searching for clues in his death. His mother spoke at a press conference this week as the search continues.
6: I am the mother of Malang Touré Jr. Today I'm standing here not just as a mother, but as a mother who has been forced to live with the pain no parent should ever have to live. My son, Malang Touré Jr., had his whole life ahead of him. He had dreams people loved and a future that should have never been taken away from him. On December 28, 2022, my son was shot. December 3rd, 2022, he succumbed to his injury. My son lost his life, and since that day, I have been left with questions that no mother should have to carry for this long.
5: Crime Stoppers is offering a reward of up to $10,000 for information leading to an arrest and conviction. A failed indictment of Louisiana's attorney general is now pulling New Orleans mayor and several other officials into a new court fight. Subpoenas were issued Monday to the mayor, a retired judge, and six other elected officials as Attorney General Liz Merle seeks answers about how the grand jury investigation happened. An Orleans Parish grand jury charged Merle in early July with 16 counts of malfeasance in office and intimidation of public officials, but those charges were later dropped. The subpoenas seek testimony and communication records ahead of an October 1st court hearing. More eviction cases have been filed in the Atlanta area this year than in states like Virginia and Pennsylvania, and even New York City. New research from Princeton University shows more than 140,000 cases so far, with Black renters disproportionately affected. Black residents make up about 52% of Atlanta area renters, but nearly 70% of eviction cases. The study also found Georgia landlords can file for eviction after just 3 business days of late rent, while Atlanta rent prices are outpacing the incomes of many Black households. A case tied to the death of a Kansas City sports reporter covering Super Bowl 59 is now in the hands of attorneys making their final arguments. Adon Manzano was in New Orleans for the game in February of 2025 when his body was found in a Jefferson Parish hotel room. Investigators say he had been drugged and robbed. Black defendants Danette Colbert and Ricky White are charged with manslaughter and racketeering. On Wednesday, jurors heard from a man who testified that Colbert drugged and robbed him back in 2021, and closing arguments began on Thursday. I'm Alexandria Ikemoni on your home for Black News First, the Black Information Network.
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4: Born of the boroughs.
8: The Federal Reserve just raised interest rates by 0.25%, and that rate hike could have a disproportionate impact on Black households in the U.S. For Black homeowners, higher interest rates could mean making a decision not to refinance or get a home equity loan because it will likely cost you more. For those hoping to buy a home, the timing is challenging. Mortgage rates are now above 7%, pushing monthly payments higher and making it harder for first-time home buyers. Black Americans already face a significant gap when it comes to owning a home. Census and Federal Reserve data shows Black home ownership remains around 44% and white home ownership is around 75%. Black-owned businesses may also run into higher costs when borrowing money for expansion, equipment, or day-to-day operations. Higher interest rates can make business loans more expensive, potentially slowing down growth or expansion plans for some entrepreneurs. Money news at 24 and 54 minutes past each hour. I'm Nicole Deal on your home for Black News First, the Black Information Network.
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9: We're on your home for 24/7 news, the Black Information Network. Two infants in Missouri who were born conjoined at the head have been successfully separated.
10: Officials at a children's hospital in St. Louis says the twin girls traveled with their family from Ethiopia, an East African country, to undergo a cranial separation, and it took a team of specialists over 24 hours to complete the surgery earlier this year. The two-year-old twins are now recovering and are undergoing rehabilitation at the hospital. The head neurological surgeon at SSM Health Cardinal Glennon Children's Hospital said in a press conference that the girls will now have opportunities that would not have been possible without the surgery. I'm Mike Island on the Black Information Network.
9: In Chicago, a black mother says she wants answers as to why her 13-year-old son was severely beaten. Tiffany Taylor says she feels helpless while sitting at her son's hospital bed. Taylor said he suffered brain and facial swelling and several seizures in the beating. The attack was caught on camera that left the teen critically injured by unknown suspects. This all happened as the boy was leaving an after-school program. Because of the brain injury, the victim is facing a long road to recovery, including relearning how to walk as well as talk. Police investigations are now ongoing, and the boy's mother is urging anyone with any information to come forward. Just south of Chicago, the Lincoln Way East High School students accused of using racial slurs and gestures during a football game against Homewood Flossmoor earlier this month are leaving the school. This student spoke during a meeting as the school board voted to allow the students to leave voluntarily rather than be expelled.
11: What upsets me the most is that this district called what occurred at the football game a display of inappropriate and offensive behavior. Please call it what it was. It's racism and it's hate speech.
9: Video that went viral showed the students racially taunting the Flossmoor students at the game. The search for a top cop in Chicago continues with over a week left for potential candidates to hand in their applications. There reportedly is a concern that a new mayor could replace the top selection. Applications for the replacement of black retired superintendent Larry Snelling are being accepted until September 24th. We'll keep you updated. Now, our Washington Roundup. The Kennedy Center is being ordered to give at least 30 days' notice before any major renovations or demolition. This comes after President Trump threatened the National Cultural Center could be torn down if his name isn't allowed to be displayed on it. The president was also pictured looking at a placard that appeared to include the words, "Kennedy Center demolished while on Air Force One." Now this, President Trump will greet Chinese President Xi Jinping when he arrives in the U.S. next week. The Chinese president is embarking on a state visit to the White House, which will involve bilateral meetings and a state dinner. This comes after Trump attended a state dinner during his visit to Beijing back in May. The two are likely to discuss trade, AI, and national security. Trump has spoken highly of the Chinese president, despite tensions between the two nations. And that's your Washington Roundup. I'm Mike Moore on your home for 24/7 News, the Black Information Network.
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13: I'm Bill Black with another Bet You Didn't Know music fact. So I just got through reading Mariah Carey's book, The Meaning of Mariah Carey. And in it, she talks about her and Derek Jeter had a brief fling from 97 to 1998 towards the end of her marriage to Tommy Mottola. She also revealed that Derek was the inspiration for this song.

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1: I'm Bree Wood with BIN News Now. President Trump is celebrating America's hunters, anglers, and outdoor enthusiasts.
2: With the first order, we're opening up millions of acres of federal land for our hunters and fishers.
1: At the White House Rose Garden dinner Thursday night, Trump highlighted an executive order protecting the use of lead ammunition for hunting and said public land should remain accessible to the American people. Former Vice President Kamala Harris will join Michigan Democratic Senate candidate Abdul El-Sayed on the campaign trail next week. The pair plan to discuss health care costs and black maternal health ahead of November Senate election. And the U.S. Senate has voted to advance the bipartisan Protect College Sports Act. The measure would create federal standards for athlete compensation, transfers, and eligibility, though it faces opposition from the NAACP and the Congressional Black Caucus. Get BIN News Now on demand 24/7 on the iHeartRadio app.
3: I'm Nicole Deal on your home for 24/7 News, the Black Information Network. It's the 50th anniversary of the Congressional Black Caucus Foundation, and the annual gathering is happening in Washington, D.C. The event brings together thousands of attendees from across the country, including many black lawmakers, community leaders, advocates, and professionals. It's a time of solidarity when lawmakers work together for the betterment of Americans, particularly African Americans. The BIN is there speaking with black leaders like Texas Representative Christian Menefee about the issues important to our communities.
4: This is the district that was moved to Houston after the Voting Rights Act was passed, and our very first member from the Houston area was Barbara Jordan, who famously helped get the Voting Rights Act extended, and of course, in her first couple of months in Congress, found herself in the middle of a fight to hold a corrupt president, Richard Nixon, accountable. And from there, you had Mickey Leland, Craig Washington, Sheila Jackson Lee, who served in this position for 30 years. And so it is the honor of my lifetime to be representing Texas 18. Congressman Al Green and I were pitted against each other by Republicans in the state of Texas so that they could strip black communities of their representation and hand another R seat over to Donald Trump and Republicans in Congress. It was an absolute travesty. And Congressman Al Green and I should both be in Congress come January, but this is the tactics that we've seen the Republican Party resort to. So in upholding the legacy of this district, I'm going to keep that in mind each and every day as I fight for people across my district, but especially black folk.
3: You can hear several of the black lawmakers at the Congressional Black Caucus throughout the hour over the next few days here on the BIN. New surveillance video shows the moment a South Florida emergency room nurse was beaten and knocked to the floor by a patient, her attorney announcing plans to sue the hospital. The man on video, who the nurse says was the attacker, is a 44-year-old black man. Here's the victim's attorney describing what's on the video.
5: Punched in the head, punched in the head, punched in the head, knocked to the ground.
3: The injured nurse is suing the hospital where this happened for $5 million. The hospital says it had numerous security guards and off-duty officers working there at the time. It's not clear what led to the incident. And finally, a black Florida woman is accused of stealing thousands of dollars worth of lottery tickets. Leandra Tarpley was recently arrested for grand theft. She was the assistant manager at a Circle K in Palm Coast. Another employee accidentally printed 10 lottery tickets and left them behind the counter for the manager. Tarpley allegedly scanned and processed those tickets and paid out the winnings to herself. For more news,

0: by Tony, Tony, Tony. But nobody in the group is named Tony. So how did they get their name? On a recent interview with The Breakfast Club, lead singer Raphael Sadiq explains.
1: Dwayne used to put this perm in his hair called a curly kid.
2: Pretty Tony.
1: Pretty Tony. So Dwayne said if he would go to school on the first day, his name is Dwayne, but his teacher would call him Tony. And his hair was so done that they would say like three times like he was Italian, like Tony, Tony, Tony. Mm-hmm. He was playing at this wedding reception and didn't have a name. It was our manager and his brother turned around like, what's the name of the group? We didn't have a name of the group, but we just laughed and said Tony, Tony, Tony. And then when he said, ladies and gentlemen, Tony, Tony, Tony, we looked at it like, dang.
2: That's it.
1: Whatever that is sounded right.
0: Rest in heaven to Dwayne Wiggins of the group Tony, Tony, Tony. I'm Bill Black with another Bet You Didn't Know music fact on the Black Information Network.
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6: I'm Kevin Brown on your home for 24/7 news, the Black Information Network. And here's what's happening right now. Chicago leaders are celebrating the completion of a $40 million rehab on the Boulevard Apartments in Humboldt and Logan Square. Mayor Brandon Johnson joined other officials for a ribbon-cutting ceremony for the project.
7: By rehabbing and preserving this building and units, we are holding on to the history of these buildings, reducing the need for new construction and preventing these buildings from being abandoned and sitting empty in these communities.
6: The investments modernized 70 affordable homes while making significant improvements throughout the three buildings. The properties have provided affordable housing to Chicago families for more than 30 years. The new violence prevention center in the Tenderloin neighborhood of San Francisco has been successful in providing a safe space and support for at-risk youth. The center, funded by the Tenderloin Community Benefit District and United Players, has served nearly 100 young people in its first 6 months of operation. By offering a holistic approach to violence prevention, including job training and educational support, the center has helped youth like Will, who now holds a full-time job in security. The program has also helped young adults on probation, with seven successfully completing their probation. The center has created a community of peers who support each other in achieving personal goals and building a brighter future. Downtown Seattle experienced its busiest month for visitor foot traffic since July 2019 in August, with 9.2 million visits recorded, a 24% increase from the previous year. Domestic visitor numbers reached 3.8 million, surpassing pre-pandemic levels. Hotel demand also exceeded pre-pandemic levels, with nearly 429,000 rooms sold in August. However, worker activity remained below pre-pandemic levels, with an average of 150,000 weekday workers in August. Consumer spending in July saw a 5% increase from the previous month, and the clean team collected over 731,000 gallons of trash in the first 8 months of the year. A school bus aide in Chicago, Stephen Dixon Jr., was charged with carrying a firearm at a school, child endangerment, and reckless conduct after a 12-year-old found a gun on the bus and fired it. The incident occurred outside Mini Mimoso Academy, leaving a bullet hole through the bus window. He later turned himself in and was ordered to be released with conditions not to possess any firearm or have contact with children who aren't his until his next court date on September 21st. Marion Greenfield, an 82-year-old crossing guard in San Francisco's Bayview neighborhood, is known as Granite to the children she helps cross the street outside George Washington Carver Elementary School. She's been working at the corner for 19 years and is beloved by the community for her caring yet stern approach to keeping the children safe. Greenfield goes above and beyond her job description by using part of her paycheck to help the students and keeping warm clothes to give to those in need. Despite her age, she plans to continue working at Granite's Corner a few more years, emphasizing the importance of staying active and helping others. I'm Kevin Brown on your home for Black News First, the Black Information Network.
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5: It's rope-a-dope. 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
11: Hi, I'm Amber Payton with the Black Information Network. In most newsrooms, stories about the Black community are an occasional headline. 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Because you deserve a news source that sees the full picture and keeps you in it. With Black News First, this is the Black Information Network.
12: The opinions, beliefs, and viewpoints expressed in this commentary are those of the author and do not necessarily represent those of BIN and its founding partners and employees.
13: I'm James T. Harris, and I have something to say. Gayle King is shocked. Shocked! The holdout juror in the Lindsey Clancy case, the man who wouldn't let a child killer walk, was a Black man. And Gayle says she needs to sit on that for a second. Well, I got something for you to sit on, Gayle. Sit on Latarsha Sanders, Massachusetts, Black woman, killed her children. She had documented schizophrenia, documented psychosis, severe mental illness recorded in her medical history for years. Sound familiar? It should. Except Latarsha didn't get $1 million defense fund. She didn't get a hung jury. She didn't get white women in pink cheering her on outside the courthouse. She got an all-white jury that convicted her of murder. Same state, same type of crime, but a different color defendant. And here's the real kicker. Same judge. Judge William Sullivan, the man who gave Lindsey Clancy's defense broad latitude to present extensive mental health evidence. In Latarsha Sanders' case, he excluded significant portions of her psychiatric records. The Massachusetts Supreme Judicial Court unanimously ruled that was prejudicial error, vacated her convictions, and ordered a new trial. A Black woman with documented schizophrenia had key psychiatric evidence kept from the jury. A white suburban mother was allowed to present an expansive mental health defense. Those are facts. You can decide for yourself whether justice was applied equally. Gayle King wants to sit and ponder why a Black man didn't follow the white liberal woman agenda. I want Gayle to stop playing the race card and do her homework. The Sanders case and the Clancy case raise serious questions about whether our justice system applies the same standards to everyone. And Republicans are not running that system in Boston. Sit and ponder that. Gayle, I'm James T. Harris for the Black Information Network.
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2: Here's what's trending this hour. A Florida Republican is criticizing parts of President Trump's immigration enforcement strategy. Congresswoman Maria Elvira Salazar, who is seeking re-election in November, says many Hispanic voters who supported Trump in 2024 now feel betrayed by federal immigration operations. In a new campaign ad, Salazar says she is not calling for amnesty, but instead wants immigrants to have what she described as a dignified life. I'm Bree Wood with What's Trending.
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0: step is. It's really cherishing the moments that you have as you make them, and know that everything that you're doing should last an eternity. 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
3: R&B singer Chris Brown says he no longer wants a recent honor presented by Texas lawmakers after one of the officials involved publicly apologized for recognizing him. Brown criticized Black Texas State Representative Vinton Jones, accusing him of tap dancing after Jones expressed regret to domestic violence survivors and Black women specifically, amid backlash over the award. In a message posted on his Instagram stories, Brown said he never asked for the recognition and suggested politicians leave him out of the controversy. He also offered an apology to Representative Jasmine Crockett for the backlash she faced for honoring him on stage during the R&B tour stop in Arlington, Texas. And in more entertainment news, comedian Mojo Brooks is getting his Netflix moment. The fast-rising comic, whose real name is Dion Brooks, will debut his first Netflix stand-up special, I Know You Lying, on October 6th. The special was filmed at Atlanta's Center Stage Theater. He recently made the announcement during his sold-out out-of-pocket tour stop in his hometown of Chicago at the Wintrust Arena. With the latest in entertainment at 17 and 47 minutes past each hour, I'm Bree Wood on the Black Information Network, your home for Black news first.
4: 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June 6, 1944, D-Day. Amid the chaos of Omaha Beach, Woodson's landing craft was struck. Despite being wounded himself, he leaped into action. For over 30 relentless hours, he treated the injured under enemy fire, bandaging wounds, performing amputations, and saving countless lives. But Woodson's heroism went beyond the battle. Field. In an era of segregation, he shattered barriers, proving that courage knows no color. His nomination for the Medal of Honor was never awarded until the Distinguished Service Cross was posthumously honored in 2024. It's the second highest honor that can be bestowed on a member of the Army, and is awarded for extraordinary heroism. Let's ensure his story is never forgotten. Waverly B. Woodson Jr. exemplifies the best of humanity, dedication, bravery, and the power to inspire. I'm Amber Payton on your home for 24/7 Black News First, the Black Information Network.
5: 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The Congressional Black Caucus Foundation is marking its 50th anniversary as its legislative conference is currently underway in Washington, D.C. Among those participating in the exhibit hall is D.C.'s Go-Go Museum. I caught up with the owner and D.C. activist Ronald Moten on why it was important to showcase the museum at the conference.
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7: Period.
6: You know, and what we've done for our community and for humanity, right? 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
7: 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We still celebrating 50 years. 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
5: In 2020, D.C. Mayor Muriel Bowser signed a proclamation declaring Go-Go D.C.'s official music genre. The Congressional Black Caucus Annual Legislative Conference runs through Sunday and features more than 100 forums focused on issues affecting the Black community. The event brings together lawmakers, advocates, community leaders, and students for discussions on policy, leadership, and civic engagement. The Congressional Black Caucus Foundation was established in 1976 to develop leaders, conduct research, and inform public policy. This year's conference comes less than 2 months before the November midterm elections, and the theme of this year is Rooted, Ready, and Rising. In other news, Maryland's entire congressional delegation is reacting to the Trump administration's decision to revoke a 2009 executive order aimed at advancing protection and restoration of the Chesapeake Bay. That could have implications for Black communities across Maryland, including historically underserved communities and Black watermen whose livelihoods and access to the bay are tied to its health. Maryland has identified environmental justice and equitable access to conservation resources as priorities for overburdened and underrepresented communities. The delegation calls the administration's decision short-sighted and harmful, while the White House says the move is intended to redirect federal resources toward direct water quality projects and reduce costs associated with storm water management. And Baltimore Mayor Brandon Scott is not having it with Fox 45 after a mass shooting in East Baltimore injured 7 people, including a 3-year-old. During a recent press conference, reporter Keith Daniels questioned whether the mayor's repeated talk about violent crime was actually making a difference. Scott fired back using an expletive and called it a ridiculous question and accused the reporter of focusing on perception instead of the child fighting for their life. Mayor Scott made it clear. When a 3-year-old is shot, his focus is on the victim, not the optics. I'm Morgan Wood on your home for Black News First, the Black Information Network.
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8: A second federal judge has blocked President Trump's mail-in voting restrictions, ruling the Postal Service lacks authority to enforce them.
9: For dismantling democracy.
10: 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In the absence of that, he wanted to buy everybody off. 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
12: When you have medical insurance and still get a bill after going to the doctor or the emergency room, well, that can be especially frustrating. Millions of Americans have medical debt and get those dreaded bills in the mail. But what you may not realize is that you can negotiate with creditors. A new guide from Yahoo Finance explains that patients may be able to reduce what they owe by working directly with hospitals, doctors' offices, and even debt collectors. Here are 4 steps to help you do that. Number 1, experts recommend you start by requesting an itemized bill, then review it. Look for errors, duplicate charges, or services you do not recognize. Number 2, verify what your insurance was supposed to cover versus what they actually did cover. Number 3, ask the hospital about charity programs or financial assistance. And number 4, if a bill has already been sent to collections, try to settle the bill for 50% or less than what you actually owe. Money news at 24 and 54 minutes past each hour. I'm Nicole Deal on your home for Black News First, the Black Information Network.
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13: Black Island on your home for 24/7 news, the Black Information Network. A black city leader is finding himself responding to questions about a social media post where he apparently is lashing out at one of his harshest critics. According to WHBQ, Memphis, Tennessee Mayor Paul Young's media post contained a censored expletive. While the mayor didn't name anyone specifically, resident Henry Reeves III, also African-American, says he believes the mayor's comment was directed at him.
14: The biggest thing that I have and the issue that I've had with Paul Young, consistently have with Paul Young, is his willingness to capitulate in the face of this oppression. The calculations that he makes is he looks at a fight, and if it's a fight that he cannot win, he refuses to fight.
13: The mayor posted that he's seen a lot of misinformed posts painting him as a sellout. In addition, the mayor posted, as he put it, the God in him says to stay focused and keep doing the work. Charges are being faced by 3 people for allegedly stealing $12 million in homeless aid and spending it on themselves. The 3 employees, all of whom are African American, worked for Southern California nonprofits. They are accused of misusing funds, taking bribes, and billing for work never done. Mayor Karen Bass recently announced she is stepping down from the Governing Commission for Housing and Homelessness to set up a city-led homeless response team.
15: It's really just a question of the timing. Also, recently I took over the chair of Metro, so I have a few things going on.
13: Mayoral candidate Nithya Raman, who Bass removed as chair of the Housing and Homeless Committee, responds at a press conference.
16: Overseeing more than $350 million in public money is not a responsibility the mayor can take on and then abandon because she doesn't have time.
13: The investigation into the alleged theft is ongoing, NBC News says. We have more on these stories and national, international, state, and local news impacting the Black community. 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To stay up on all the latest news, make us first on your car radio and iHeartRadio app presets. I'm Mike Island for the Black Information Network, and now here's your Healthy Minute. Sickle cell disease is a group of inherited blood disorders where abnormal hemoglobin is produced. According to the Centers for Disease Control and Prevention, it causes the red blood cells to become hard and sticky and take on a C shape like a sickle. Sickle cell causes a set of other health problems and affects mainly African Americans. Christian Duke was born 3 months premature and was diagnosed with sickle cell. He tells WHBQ doctors told his family he wouldn't survive.
17: They basically said, I think verbatim, that if I did live past the 24-hour mark, I would be a vegetable.
13: Duke credits the education he received as a pediatric patient with helping him manage sickle cell as an adult.
17: Got to a point to where I was almost having to relearn the disease all over again, relearning my body all over again.
13: Duke has formed an arts-based nonprofit for children and young adults living with sickle cell and other conditions. And that's your Healthy Minute. I'm Mike Island on the Black Information Network.
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23: BIN News this hour, I'm Terry McCready. Coming up, we're going live to the Congressional Black Caucus Foundation's annual legislative conference in Washington, D.C. A poll showing a tight race for Georgia governor, harsh words for President Trump from one of his most ardent supporters. But first, here's BIN News now.
24: Chicago Mayor Brandon Johnson joined city leaders to celebrate the completion of a $40 million renovation of the Boulevard Apartments in Humboldt Park and Logan Square.
25: By rehabbing and preserving this building and units, we are holding on to the history of these buildings.
24: The project modernizes 70 affordable housing units. Black 23-year-old Jaden Williams, who made history as Georgia's youngest mayor, has been removed from office in Stockbridge. City leaders voted to oust Williams following investigations into his use of city funds and communications with an 18-year-old student. Williams denies wrongdoing and is considering legal action. And State Farm and Allstate may soon begin writing new home insurance policies in California. State Insurance Commissioner Ricardo Lara says both companies have filed paperwork signaling a possible return to the market after years of wildfire-related challenges. Get BIN News now on demand 24/7 on the iHeartRadio app. Here's Terry McCready.
23: The Congressional Black Caucus Foundation, marking its 50th anniversary as its annual legislative conference continues in Washington, D.C. The Black Information Network's Vanessa Tyler spoke with Minnesota Congresswoman Ilhan Omar, who says President Trump's lies cannot change the fact that she is an American citizen.
26: Terry, the black lawmaker, spoke with me on the day the man who sprayed her with apple cider vinegar during a town hall pleaded to a deal, resulting in more than a year in prison. Congresswoman Ilhan Omar says that was sufficient time for what the white attacker did to her. But she is also under a different kind of attack by the Trump administration, threats to kick the Somali-born lawmaker out of America, allegations she falsified immigration papers. She says she is here legally and there is nothing the administration can do.
23: The Black Information Network's Vanessa Tyler. The multi-day legislative event event continues through the weekend and features more than 100 forums on issues affecting Black communities. Republican nominee Rick Jackson has a slim lead over Black Democratic candidate Keisha Lance Bottoms in the race to become Georgia's next governor. Rasmussen reports, releasing a new poll this week that surveyed a little over 1,000 Georgia voters, and they found 48% would vote for Jackson if the election were held today, compared with 45% for Bottoms and 7% of respondents who are undecided. Once a staunch Trump supporter, Florida Congresswoman Maria Elvira Salazar has a new campaign ad with some advice for the president.
0: Mr. President, some of your immigration enforcement efforts have gone too far.
23: All right. She says back in July, tens of thousands of deportees had no criminal record, and those Hispanics who voted for Trump now feel betrayed. The latest Economist YouGov poll showing 52% rejecting the president's immigration policies, while 45% approve. Medical teams in Eastern Democratic Republic of Congo are facing incredibly difficult conditions as they're working to contain the country's worst recorded Ebola outbreak. Authorities say more than 7,000 cases of the virus have been confirmed since the outbreak was declared 4 months ago, including over 3,000 deaths. Eastern DRC is an active conflict zone, and that's making it tough for health workers to access remote areas and track those potential exposed to the disease. They're also being confronted with hostility from some communities where victims' families are demanding access to their loved ones' remains, regardless of contagion risk. The outbreak has now spread to 7 Congolese provinces, but authorities say infection rates are apparently slowing down. Stay informed, stay connected, and subscribe. Follow VIN News this hour wherever you get your podcasts. I'm Terry McCready for the Black Information Network.
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3: I'm Ramses Ja on the Black Information Network with another Black hero you should know. On September 11, 2001, First Officer Leroy Homer Jr. was in the cockpit of United Airlines Flight 93. A skilled pilot, a devoted husband, and a proud veteran of the U.S. Air Force, Homer's life was one of dedication and courage. When terrorists hijacked the plane, Homer and the passengers faced an unthinkable choice. Knowing the stakes, they banded together, forcing the plane down in a Pennsylvania field, a selfless act that saved countless lives on the ground and stopped an attack on our nation's capital. Leroy Homer Jr.'s bravery wasn't limited to that day. He broke barriers throughout his career, inspiring young Black aviators to soar. He was more than a pilot. He was a hero, a trailblazer, and a symbol of sacrifice for greater good. As we remember Flight 93 and all the heroes and American lives that we lost on 9/11, let us also honor the legacy of Leroy Homer Jr., a Black man who showed us the true meaning of courage in the face of terror. This is Ramses Ja on your home for 24/7 Black News First, the Black Information Network.
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4: I'm Amber Payton on your home for 24/7 News, the Black Information Network. Here's what's happening in your region right now. New testimony is taking center stage in the federal bribery trial of Trayon White. An FBI informant, Alu Kamara, told jurors that cash he gave the Black D.C. council member was not a loan, gift, or campaign donation, but a bribe. Kamara also denied claims by the defense that he is White's brother-in-law. White is accused of accepting $35,000 in exchange for helping extend government contracts and has pleaded not guilty. More turmoil is unfolding at the Charlotte-Mecklenburg Schools Board of Education. An internal complaint filed by a former board employee accuses Chair Stephanie Sneed, who is Black, of bypassing contracting procedures and creating a hostile work environment. The allegations focus on consulting payments tied to the district's teacher housing initiative that were reportedly approved without a finalized contract. The complaint surfaced just weeks before some board members began pushing to remove Sneed as chair. That issue is scheduled for discussion next week.
5: Not good for the district, so I am disappointed, like Board Member Haynes said, but I really just think that this is a disruptive and it's divisive.
4: While at least 3 members support her removal, 2 board members have publicly defended Sneed, speaking with WCNC Charlotte, calling the effort divisive and unfair.
6: And I just don't think that she deserves this.
2: And I think we're doing ourselves an injustice.
4: Snead denies wrongdoing and says she has been subjected to harassment and retaliation. The fight over the future of the Kennedy Center is escalating after its board voted to temporarily close the landmark performing arts venue for up to 2 years during a planned $257 million renovation. The move comes after a federal judge blocked efforts to add President Trump's name to the center, ruling that only Congress can authorize such changes. Black Congresswoman Joyce Beatty of Ohio, who challenged the naming effort in court, says the president lashed out after the ruling and has vowed to continue fighting to keep the center open. The center's board says the closure is necessary because of financial and infrastructure concerns, while critics argue the decision has become entangled in politics. The United Negro College Fund of Charlotte is expected to surpass $8 million raised for local students during its 24th annual Maya Angelou Women Who Lead Luncheon this Saturday at the Charlotte Convention Center. Organizers tell Q City Metro they are hoping to raise another $550,000 to support scholarships and help get students to and through college. The event honors women making an impact in business, medicine, and the arts while celebrating the legacy of Maya Angelou. UNCF says its Charlotte office supports students across North Carolina, including those attending HBCUs, such as Johnson C. Smith University, Bennett College, Livingstone College, and Shaw University. And the Association for the Study of African American Life and History, founded by Carter G. Woodson, is bringing its 111th annual conference to Norfolk, Virginia next week. The gathering runs September 23rd through the 27th at the Norfolk Waterside Marriott and will focus on African-American history, culture, and scholarship. Organizers tell 13 News Now the event will showcase Hampton Roads' rich Black history through guided tours across the region. A free community day on September 23rd will feature exhibits, films, discussions, and the unveiling of the 2026 Kwanzaa stamp. Officials hope the conference will bring scholars, community leaders, and residents together to explore how Black history continues to shape the future. I'm Amber Payton on your home for Black News First, the Black Information Network.
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7: I'm Andrea Coleman on the Black Information Network with a special look at the Thurgood Marshall College Fund. In 2018, Dr. Harry L. Williams left the presidency of Delaware State University to take the helm of the Thurgood Marshall College Fund. What's happened since then is a kind of turnaround story that doesn't get told often enough. Since Williams took over, TMCF has more than doubled its staff. Revenue is up 250%. And what's more, Williams has also built bridges to Fortune 500 companies, positioning TMCF as the first stop for employers looking to hire diverse, highly qualified talent straight out of HBCU classrooms. That matters because access to money is only half the equation for these students. Access to a career on the other side of graduation is the other half. And the scale he's now overseeing is significant. TMCF represents 57 member schools and close to 314,000 students. That is the largest organization in the country dedicated exclusively to historically Black colleges and universities, Black community colleges, and predominantly Black institutions. 98% of the fund's awards go directly to those schools and their students. Last academic year alone, more than 2,700 students received scholarships through TMCF. Close to 1,000 of them were first-generation college students, which means they are walking a path that nobody in their family has walked before them. Now, heading into TMCF's 40th anniversary in 2027, Williams is launching the Forging Transformation campaign, anchored in a new scholarship model called the Talented 10th Program. 4 years of support, leadership training built in from year one. Williams is proving leadership in this sector should not only be measured in dollars raised, but also in students who make it to graduation day. Lend your support to the Thurgood Marshall College Fund. Donate today at tmcf.org. That's tmcf.org. With 24/7 News, I'm Andrea Coleman on the Black Information Network.
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11: The opinions, beliefs, and viewpoints expressed in this commentary are those of the author and do not necessarily represent those of BIN and its founding partners and employees. Now it's time to bring the funk with Roland S. Martin.
12: So the Protect College Sports Act is all about protecting the economic interests of the major conferences. But a lot of people may not realize tucked in this bill is a supposed effort to help HBCUs. Let me be clear, it is a sham. I've read the bill, and what it is going to do is provide grants to HBCUs to improve their infrastructure and also to support journalism on campus. Guess what? The UNCF, the United Negro College Fund, the Thurgood Marshall Fund, two of the preeminent HBCU organizations, they're supporting the bill. The HBCU conferences are supporting the bill. Y'all, it's a joke. If you actually read the bill, there's no money in the bill. These are unfunded grants. Oh, it's a promise we're going to fund these initiatives over several years. But how much? Why isn't any money attached in the bill? Because the whole purpose of it is to provide cover to the folks in the bill to say, oh, no, we're going to be protecting and supporting HBCUs. Now, listen, I get it. The Thurgood Marshall Fund, the UNCF, their job is to increase funding for HBCUs. But doing it this way, it is a sham. It is a joke. It is not real. These folks don't care about HBCUs. They care about the SEC, the Big Ten. They care about the Big 12 and the other super conferences. This bill denies economic opportunities to African Americans. I'm sorry. Tell your senators and House members to vote no on this bill. I'm Roland Martin on the Black Information Network.
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14: What's trending this hour? The woman accused of causing a deadly Los Angeles crash that preceded a fatal news helicopter crash is expected in court today. Prosecutors say 36-year-old Bailey Lynn Rios drove her SUV the wrong way through a red light and slammed into a Metro bus Tuesday, killing two people. An NBC News helicopter covering the crash later went down, killing three more. Rios is jailed on more than $4 million bond and faces murder charges. I'm Bree Wood with What's Trending.
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15: Week one of the NFL season is in the books. The Chiefs blew out the Broncos in an AFC West showdown on Monday Night Football. The WNBA returns this week following a break for the FIBA World Cup. The Storm will host the Las Vegas Aces Thursday. The Fire will face the Phoenix Mercury. Kawhi Leonard is finally back on the move to Toronto. The Raptors officially acquired the star forward Monday after the NBA finished its investigation into the Los Angeles Clippers salary cap circumvention. Toronto is sending Brandon Ingram and Grady Dick out west, along with two first-round draft picks, a pair of second-rounders, and a first-round pick swap. The Dodgers are heading to baseball's postseason for a 14th straight year. The Blue Crew beat the Reds Monday to clinch a playoff berth, tying the Atlanta Braves for the most consecutive appearances in the tournament. And Cameron is bringing back It Is What It Is, an independent sports talk show and podcast hosted by him and Mace. Tuesday, the show officially returned with Season 9, Episode 1. Cameron and Mace talked about the first weekend of the NFL season. The show has already received more than 100,000 views. With the latest in sports, I'm Misty Jordan on the Black Information Network, your home for Black News First.
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25: Michael B. Jordan, be ready to walk away from Hollywood. The Oscar-winning actor is joking about quitting acting, but he says he might trade the big screen for anime. In a new Vogue interview, Jordan says he has several anime projects in development and joked, "I might just quit it all and make anime the rest of my life." But he's not exactly disappearing. Jordan plans to take most of 2027 off after wrapping several major projects, including a remake of The Thomas Crown Affair. He says the break will give him time to reflect and process what he calls years of nonstop work. Elsewhere in entertainment, Tory Lanez is planning to go on tour, but he won't be physically present. The rapper, who is currently behind bars, has announced 5 listening experiences as part of his recently announced No On Tour tour. The first event is scheduled for September 25th in New York. It's not clear what the listening experience will include. Lanez is currently serving a 10-year prison sentence after being convicted in connection with the 2020 shooting of rapper Megan Thee Stallion. With the latest in entertainment news, I'm Morgan Wood on the Black Information Network, BINnews.com, your home for Black news first. This is Morgan Wood on the Black Information Network with some Black sports trivia you should know. In the fast-paced world of pro football, the term sacking the quarterback is a key part of the game's vocabulary. But I bet you didn't know who created this phrase. The term sack was popularized in the 1960s by Black NFL Hall of Fame linebacker Deacon Jones. Jones, known for his pass rushing style, coined the phrase to describe the act of tackling the quarterback behind the line of scrimmage to end the play. As a player, Deacon Jones revolutionized the defensive game, creating a new role of pure pass rushers in football that would eventually evolve into the modern defensive end. His relentless pursuit of the quarterback became a defining feature of the defense. Today, sacking the quarterback is one of the most celebrated achievements in football, with defensive players aiming to tackle the quarterback each time the ball is snapped. It's now a term all football fans know and use, thanks to Black NFL Hall of Fame linebacker Deacon Jones. For the Black Information Network, I'm Morgan Wood.
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26: Gamoni, on your home for Black News First, the Black Information Network. 4 years after a Georgia State freshman was shot and killed, his Black mother is making a new plea for answers. 19-year-old Malang Touré was gunned down at an apartment complex in December of 2022, and Atlanta police are still searching for clues in his death. His mother spoke at a press conference this week as the search continues.
28: I am the mother of Malang Touré, Jr. Today I'm standing here not just as a mother, but as a mother who has been forced to live with the past. No parent should ever have to leave. My son, Malang Touré Jr., had his whole life ahead of him. He had dreams people loved and a future that should have never been taken away from him. On December the 28th, 2022, my son was shot. December the 3rd, 2022, he succumbed to his injury. My son lost his life, and since that day, I have been left with questions that no mother should have to carry for this long.
26: Crime Stoppers is offering a reward of up to $10,000 for information leading to an arrest and conviction. A failed indictment of Louisiana's attorney general is now pulling New Orleans mayor and several other officials into a new court fight. Subpoenas were issued Monday to the mayor, a retired judge, and six other elected officials as Attorney General Liz Merle seeks answers about how the grand jury investigation happened. An Orleans Parish grand jury charged Merle in early July with 16 counts of malfeasance in office and intimidation of public officials, but those charges were later dropped. The subpoenas seek testimony and communication records ahead of an October 1st court hearing. More eviction cases have been filed in the Atlanta area this year than in states like Virginia and Pennsylvania, and even New York City. New research from Princeton University shows more than 140,000 cases so far, with Black renters disproportionately affected. Black residents make up about 52% of Atlanta area renters, but nearly 70% of eviction cases. The study also found Georgia landlords can file for eviction after just 3 business days of late rent, while Atlanta rent prices are outpacing the incomes of many Black households. A case tied to the death of a Kansas City sports reporter covering Super Bowl 59 is now in the hands of attorneys making their final arguments. Adon Manzano was in New Orleans for the game in February of 2025 when his body was found in a Jefferson Parish hotel room. Investigators say he had been drugged and robbed. Black defendants Danette Colbert and Ricky White are charged with manslaughter and racketeering. On Wednesday, jurors heard from a man who testified that Colbert drugged and robbed him back in 2021, and closing arguments begin on Thursday. I'm Alexandria Ikemoni on your home for Black News First, the Black Information Network.
0: 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Number 3.

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2: The Federal Reserve just raised interest rates by 0.25%, and that rate hike could have a disproportionate impact on Black households in the U.S. For Black homeowners, higher interest rates could mean making a decision not to refinance or get a home equity loan because it will likely cost you more. For those hoping to buy a home, the timing is challenging. Mortgage rates are now above 7%, pushing monthly payments higher and making it harder for first-time homebuyers. Black Americans already face a significant gap when it comes to owning a home. Census and Federal Reserve data shows Black home ownership remains around 44% and white home ownership is around 75%. Black-owned businesses may also run into higher costs when borrowing money for expansion, equipment, or day-to-day operations. Higher interest rates can make business loans more expensive, potentially slowing down growth or expansion plans for some entrepreneurs. Money news at 24 and 54 minutes past each hour. I'm Nicole Deal on your home for Black News First, the Black Information Network.
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1: Where the city listens first.
3: Network. Two infants in Missouri who were born conjoined at the head have been successfully separated.
4: Officials at a children's hospital in St. Louis says the twin girls traveled with their family from Ethiopia, an East African country, to undergo a cranial separation, and it took a team of specialists over 24 hours to complete the surgery earlier this year. The two-year-old twins are now recovering and are undergoing rehabilitation at the hospital. The head neurological surgeon at SSM Health Cardinal Glennon Children's Hospital said in a press conference that the girls will now have opportunities that would not have been possible without the surgery. I'm Mike Island on the Black Information Network.
3: In Chicago, a Black mother says she wants answers as to why her 13-year-old son was severely beaten. Tiffany Taylor says she feels helpless while sitting at her son's hospital bed. Taylor said he suffered brain and facial swelling and several seizures in the beating. The attack was caught on camera that left the teen critically injured by unknown suspects. This all happened as the boy was leaving an after-school program. Because of the brain injury, the victim is facing a long road to recovery, including relearning how to walk as well as talk. Police investigations are now ongoing, and the boy's mother is urging anyone with any information to come forward. Just south of Chicago, the Lincoln Way East High School students accused of using racial slurs and gestures during a football game against Homewood Flossmoor earlier this month are leaving the school. This student spoke during a meeting as the school board voted to allow the students to leave voluntarily rather than be expelled.
5: What upsets me the most is that this district called what occurred at the football game a display of inappropriate and offensive behavior. Please call it what it was. It's racism and it's hate speech.
3: Video that went viral showed the students racially taunting the Flossmoor students at the game. The Chicago City Council will have to consider two new housing measures next week. The city's zoning committee passed the alternative fair ordinance by a 12-6 vote a day after Black Mayor Johnson's protecting renter ordinance advanced in the housing committee. Both ordinances are scheduled to be presented before the full City Council Wednesday. Now, our Washington Roundup. The Kennedy Center is being ordered to give at least 30 days' notice before any major renovations or demolition. This comes after President Trump threatened the National Cultural Center could be torn down if his name isn't allowed to be displayed on it. The president was also pictured looking at a placard that appeared to include the words, "Kennedy Center demolished while on Air Force One." Now this, President Trump will greet Chinese President Xi Jinping when he arrives in the U.S. next week. The Chinese president is embarking on a state visit to the White House, which will involve bilateral meetings and a state dinner. This comes after Trump attended a state dinner during his visit to Beijing back in May. The two are likely to discuss trade, AI, and national security. Trump has spoken highly of the Chinese president, despite tensions between the two nations. And that's your Washington Roundup. I'm Mike Moore on your home for 24/7 News, the Black Information Network.
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7: 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We sit with elders who remember when Motown meant more than music, it meant movement. We walk with artists painting Black features on city walls. We vibe with DJs spinning house, hip-hop, and freedom into every mix. Black folks here cook love into casseroles, build businesses in blitz zones, and still show up at city council meetings wearing their Sunday best. Even through loss, protests, and isolation, we persist. We don't just make culture, we protect it and pass it forward. From Lake Erie to Lake Street, Black Midwesterners hold it down with heart and hustle. Our cold doesn't stop the fire, and our pride speaks softly, but it stands firm. With Black News First, I'm Katie Gray on the Black Information Network.
8: I'm Bree Wood with BIN News Now. President Trump is celebrating America's hunters, anglers, and outdoor enthusiasts.
9: With the first order, we're opening up millions of acres of federal land for our hunters and fishers.
8: At the White House Rose Garden dinner Thursday night, Trump highlighted an executive order protecting the use of lead ammunition for hunting and said public land should remain accessible to the American people. Former Vice President Kamala Harris will join Michigan Democratic Senate candidate Abdul El-Sayed on the campaign trail next week. The pair plan to discuss health care costs and Black maternal health ahead of November Senate election. And the U.S. Senate has voted to advance the bipartisan Protect College Sports Act. The measure would create federal standards for athlete compensation, transfers, and eligibility, though it faces opposition from the NAACP and the Congressional Black Caucus. Get BIN News Now on demand 24/7 on the iHeartRadio app.
10: I'm Nicole Deal on your home for 24/7 news, the Black Information Network. It's the 50th anniversary of the Congressional Black Caucus Foundation, and the annual gathering is happening in Washington, D.C. The event brings together thousands of attendees from across the country, including many Black lawmakers, community leaders, advocates, and professionals. It's a time of solidarity when lawmakers work together for the betterment of Americans, particularly African Americans. The BIN is there speaking with Black leaders like Texas Representative Christian Menefee about the issues important to our communities.
11: This is the district that was moved to Houston after the Voting Rights Act was passed, and our very first member from the Houston area was Barbara Jordan, who famously helped get the Voting Rights Act extended, and of course, in her first couple of months in Congress, found herself in the middle of a fight to hold a corrupt president, Richard Nixon, accountable. And from there, you had Mickey Leland, Craig Washington, Sheila Jackson Lee, who served in this position for 30 years. And so it is the honor of my lifetime to be representing Texas 18. Congressman Al Green and I were pitted against each other by Republicans in the state of Texas so that they could strip Black communities of their representation and hand another R seat over to Donald Trump and Republicans in Congress. It was an absolute travesty. And Congressman Al Green and I should both be in Congress come January. But this is the tactics that we've seen the Republican Party resort to. So in upholding the legacy of this district, I'm going to keep that in mind each and every day as I fight for people across my district, but especially Black folk.
10: You can hear several of the Black lawmakers at the Congressional Black Caucus throughout the hour over the next few days here on the BIN. New surveillance video shows the moment a South Florida emergency room nurse was beaten and knocked to the floor by a patient, her attorney announcing plans to sue the hospital. The man on video, who the nurse says was the attacker, is a 44-year-old Black man. Here's the victim's attorney describing what's on the video.
12: Punched in the head, punched in the head, punched in the head, knocked to the ground.
10: The injured nurse is suing the hospital where this happened for $5 million. The hospital says it had numerous security guards and off-duty officers working there at the time. It's not clear what led to the incident. And finally, a Black Florida woman is accused of stealing thousands of dollars worth of lottery tickets. Leandra Tarpley was recently arrested for grand theft. She was the assistant manager at a Circle K in Palm Coast. Another employee accidentally printed 10 lottery tickets and left them behind the counter for the manager. Tarpley allegedly scanned and processed those tickets and paid out the winnings to herself. For more news impacting the Black community, listen to the Black Information Network on the iHeartRadio app or log on to BINnews.com. 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

0: 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This isn't just a region, it's a reclamation, and the Black Bay is still here. With Black News First, this is Doug Davis on the Black Information Network.
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3: I'm Kevin Brown on your home for 24/7 news, the Black Information Network. And here's what's happening right now. New details are surfacing regarding the shooting death of a Chicago postal worker 2 years ago. Correspondent Perry Williams reports.
4: Prosecutors indicted Lindell DeYoung for ordering the killing of mail carrier Octavia Redmond. Several postal workers showed up in court yesterday, including union president Elise Foster.
5: We're trying to make sure that everybody that's responsible for this is prosecuted to the full extent of the law.
4: Two others have been arrested in the murder of Redmond, including a 15-year-old boy who's been sentenced to 5 years in juvenile detention.
3: Seattle Mayor Katie Wilson is issuing an emergency alert protocol in response to communication delays around July's mass deadly shooting at the Bite of Seattle Food Festival. Wilson issued an executive order yesterday clarifying that the city's opt-in emergency alert system, Alert Seattle, should be used. The system was not immediately activated after the July 26 shooting that left 3 dead and 4 injured at the Seattle Center. The mayor's order directs all city departments to develop protocol and strategies to prepare and respond to emergencies and disasters moving forward. A recent analysis by ShareVault found that Oakland, California, is the most vulnerable city to cyber attacks in the U.S., followed by San Francisco and San Jose. The study considered factors such as job postings for cybersecurity positions and data breaches per 10,000 residents. California cities dominated the top 10 list, with Long Beach and Sacramento also ranking high. The high concentration of tech firms in the Bay Area makes it a prime target for hackers who exploit vulnerabilities in AI technology to launch attacks. Despite the risks, many companies end up paying ransom demands to retrieve stolen data, making cyber attacks a costly reality for businesses. One man is dead after a hit-and-run crash involving an electric bike earlier this week on Chicago's southwest side. Police say a vehicle hit a pickup truck on Monday in the 5600 block of South Archer Avenue. The truck then hit Juan Luna as he was riding an e-bike. The driver of the pickup truck fled the scene. Luna was hospitalized in critical condition. He died the next day. The incident remains under investigation. Amazon's Fall Prime Day event will make its return October 6th and 7th. Correspondent Monica Nelson reports.
6: 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Prime memberships, which cost $139 a year, provide access to steep discounts and limited-time price cuts.
3: 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I'm Kevin Brown on your home for Black News First, the Black Information Network.
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3: The opinions, beliefs, and viewpoints expressed in this commentary are those of the author and do not necessarily represent those of BIN and its founding partners and employees.
4: I'm James T. Harris, and I have something to say. Gail King is shocked. Shocked! The holdout juror in the Lindsey Clancy case, the man who wouldn't let a child killer walk, was a Black man. And Gail says she needs to sit on that for a second. Well, I got something for you to sit on, Gail. Sit on LaTarsha Sanders, Massachusetts. Black woman killed her children. She had documented schizophrenia, documented psychosis, severe mental illness recorded in her medical history for years. Sound familiar? It should. Except LaTarsha didn't get $1 million defense fund. She didn't get a hung jury. She didn't get white women in pink cheering her on outside the courthouse. She got an all-white jury that convicted her of murder. Same state, same type of crime, but a different color defendant. And here's the real kicker. Same judge. Judge William Sullivan, the man who gave Lindsey Clancy's defense broad latitude to present extensive mental health evidence. In LaTarsha Sanders' case, he excluded significant portions of her psychiatric records. The Massachusetts Supreme Judicial Court unanimously ruled that was prejudicial error, vacated her convictions, and ordered a new trial. A Black woman with documented schizophrenia had key psychiatric evidence kept from the jury. A white suburban mother was allowed to present an expansive mental health defense. Those are facts. You can decide for yourself whether justice was applied equally. Gail King wants to sit and ponder why a Black man didn't follow the white liberal woman agenda. I want Gail to stop playing the race card and do her homework. The Sanders case and the Clancy case raise serious questions about whether our justice system applies the same standards to everyone. And Republicans are not running that system in Boston. Sit and ponder that. Gail, I'm James T. Harris for the Black Information Network.
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5: Here's what's trending this hour. A Florida Republican is criticizing parts of President Trump's immigration enforcement strategy. Congresswoman Maria Elvira Salazar, who is seeking re-election in November, says many Hispanic voters who supported Trump in 2024 now feel betrayed by federal immigration operations. In a new campaign ad, Salazar says she is not calling for amnesty, but instead wants immigrants to have what she described as a dignified life. I'm Bree Wood with What's Trending.
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2: A Real Housewives of Potomac OG is making moves at the Congressional Black Caucus 55th Annual Legislative Conference in Washington, D.C. Sharice Jackson-Jordan spoke with me exclusively about an event she hosted focused on protecting our environment.
3: Yes, the environment is very important, and I think it's something that we take for granted but are also uneducated about. I personally have had issues in my family, health issues related to the environment. Right now, I have allergies and my head is killing me. So they say it's something that's hereditary. I'm like, no one in my family was going through this, you know? So we get these labels with things and we just go with it because everyone else is sneezing and all the things. But the education about how this impacts our lives is very important.
2: The reality TV star also addressed why she hasn't appeared on The Real Housewives Ultimate Girls Trip.
3: I wasn't invited, but it's okay. We had a little conversation earlier, and I'm always where I'm supposed to be, and I wasn't supposed to be there, and I'm okay with it. I wish them well. I really do.
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4: Atlanta is more than the city too busy to hate. It's a city too proud to stop. At the Black Information Network, we tell the story of Black Atlanta, where legacy, luxury, and leadership walk side by side. From Auburn Avenue to the West End, from Morehouse to Magic City, Black culture here is everywhere. We talk with stylists on Edgewood, scholars on the AUC yard, trap artists recording in basements, and small business owners grinding off Cascade. We spotlight designers remixing church fashion into high fashion. We uplift organizers from Bankhead to Buckhead, keeping communities safe, fed, and seen. We celebrate the city where students become senators, where protests become policies, and where Black culture doesn't just thrive, it leads. Atlanta gave us movements, music, and mayors who look like us. And even as the skyline grows taller, our roots grow deeper, because Black Atlanta isn't just a scene, it's a standard. With Black News First, this is Alexandria Ikemoni on the Black Information Network.
2: 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The Congressional Black Caucus Foundation is marking its 50th anniversary as its legislative conference is currently underway in Washington, D.C. Among those participating in the exhibit hall is D.C.'s Go-Go Museum. I caught up with the owner and D.C. activist Ronald Moten on why it was important to showcase the museum at the conference.
5: Got to take the culture to the people, right? 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
6: Period.
5: You know, and what we've done for our community and for humanity, all right, from Africa to D.C.
6: Period. Now, we still celebrating. We still within the year. We still celebrating 50 years. What do you make of it?
5: 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Okay. So we are celebrating greatness and the power, the social power of music, right? Mm-hmm. Because all the movies that have happened in our community, going back to Africa, have always been infused with the drum.
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2: In 2020, D.C. Mayor Muriel Bowser signed a proclamation declaring Go-Go D.C.'s official music genre. The Congressional Black Caucus Annual Legislative Conference runs through Sunday and features more than 100 forums focused on issues affecting the Black community. The event brings together lawmakers, advocates, community leaders, and students for discussions on policy, leadership, and civic engagement. The Congressional Black Caucus Foundation was established in 1976 to develop leaders, conduct research, and inform public policy. This year's conference comes less than 2 months before the November midterm elections, and the theme of this year is Rooted, Ready, and Rising. In other news, Maryland's entire congressional delegation is reacting to the Trump administration's decision to revoke a 2009 executive order aimed at advancing protection and restoration of the Chesapeake Bay. That could have implications for Black communities across Maryland, including historically underserved communities and Black watermen whose livelihoods and access to the bay are tied to its health. Maryland has identified environmental justice and equitable access to conservation resources as priorities for overburdened and underrepresented communities. The delegation calls the administration's decision short-sighted and harmful, while the White House says the move is intended to redirect federal resources toward direct water quality projects and reduce costs associated with storm water management. And Baltimore Mayor Brandon Scott is not having it with Fox 45 after a mass shooting in East Baltimore injured 7 people, including a 3-year-old. During a recent press conference, reporter Keith Daniels questioned whether the mayor's repeated talk about violent crime was actually making a difference. Scott fired back using an expletive and called it a ridiculous question and accused the reporter of focusing on perception instead of the child fighting for their life. Mayor Scott made it clear. When a 3-year-old is shot, his focus is on the victim, not the optics. I'm Morgan Wood on your home for Black News First, the Black Information Network.
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7: The search for Chicago's top cop is at the halfway mark. Public meetings are designed to solicit feedback from residents about what quality should be held by the next superintendent.
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11: 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Millions of Americans have medical debt and get those dreaded bills in the mail. But what you may not realize is that you can negotiate with creditors. A new guide from Yahoo Finance explains that patients may be able to reduce what they owe by working directly with hospitals, doctors' offices, and even debt collectors. 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Number 1, experts recommend you start by requesting an itemized bill, then review it. Look for errors, duplicate charges, or services you do not recognize. Number 2, verify what your insurance was supposed to cover versus what they actually did cover. Number 3, ask the hospital about charity programs or financial assistance. And number 4, if a bill has already been sent to collections, try to settle the bill for 50% or less than what you actually owe. Money news at 24 and 54 minutes past each hour. I'm Nicole Deal on your home for Black News First, the Black Information Network.
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12: On your home for 24/7 news, the Black Information Network. A large city's council meetings are starting back up, but not without a big scare first. According to NBC 10, Philadelphia, Pennsylvania's first city council meeting after a summer break was broken up temporarily. Council President Kenyatta Johnson had to make this announcement.
13: We're going to evacuate the building at this moment.
12: Council President Johnson, who is African American, made the announcement after a staffer noticed a backpack inside the caucus room unattended. The caucus room is where the council members meet before the formal session gets underway. The staffer then contacted the Philadelphia Sheriff's Office, which handles City Hall security. Philadelphia police officers and the bomb squad reported there were no explosives found after using x-rays on the backpack. Police Deputy Commissioner Frank Venora.
14: They were quickly able to determine who put the bag down. That person was contacted. We are going to investigate and interview that person.
12: The investigation is ongoing, WCAU says. Meanwhile, a city council meeting in another city ran more smoothly, but was rife with emotion. According to Fox 13, it's been just over 2 weeks since more than 100 people were taken in an ICE raid in Memphis, Tennessee. People speaking at the city council meeting demanded accountability and expressed their anger and frustration, like Eunice Garcia.
15: Let me be clear that every time this government refuses to acknowledge the atrocities happening in our own streets, you are effectively silencing the public's voice. I am asking this government to listen to the people whose calls document what they are experiencing in their own neighborhoods.
12: Some people were detained in detention centers across the South and others deported back to Honduras. Activist groups report more than a dozen children had a parent taken by ICE, Fox 13 says. We have more on these stories and national, international, state, and local news impacting the Black community. 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To stay up on all the latest news, make the Black Information Network first on your car radio and iHeartRadio app presets. I'm Mike Island on the Black Information Network, and now here's your Healthy Minute. In a lot of our health reporting here on the Black Information Network, you've been hearing about food product recalls and foodborne illnesses. That leads to thoughts about whether they're becoming more commonplace. Andrew Collins, who lives in the Mid-South, where a significant number of foodborne illnesses have been reported, tells WHBQ he's careful when selecting food.
16: First things first is looks. I'm a judge of a book by its cover. I definitely am. If it looks nasty, I'm not touching it.
12: Dr. Chinelo Anamalo is a Mid-South medical director of infectious disease. She says she is seeing cases of foodborne illnesses more frequently.
17: Things like salmonella, E. coli are things we, you know, tend to encounter on a regular basis in the hospitals. But, you know, sometimes when you have an outbreak, you know, it kind of seems like it's a little bit more than what you would see typically.
12: Doctors are saying there is no need to panic. Rather, they say to pay attention to food recall notices and check to see if possibly affected food products are in the home. And that's your Healthy Minute. I'm Mike Island on the Black Information Network.
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23: Hope in the face of difficulty. Hope in the face of uncertainty. The audacity of hope.
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26: Welcome to Hope Has a Home. I'm Bree Wood for the Black Information Network. Hope often begins with a single opportunity. For former First Lady Michelle Obama, creating those opportunities for girls has become a lifelong mission. And now she's investing another $500,000 to help young women in her hometown of Chicago dream bigger, achieve more, and discover what's possible.
27: I learned community here. I learned all the things I know about being human from this place, this city, this culture. But also, I know these girls. I know what they're going through. I know what it feels to be raised in communities where you know you're smart and you know you're special because when you are, you're born with it and you know it.
26: Through the Obama Foundation's Girls Opportunity Alliance, 10 Chicago area organizations will receive a share of $500,000 to support girls between the ages of 10 and 19. The investment is expected to reach more than 2,200 young people through programs focused on mental health, leadership, arts education, athletics, mentorship, and refugee support. Michelle Obama says she's seen firsthand what happens when girls receive the support, encouragement, and opportunities they deserve. She believes these organizations are helping girls discover futures they may not yet see for themselves.
28: When a girl is empowered, she doesn't just change her own future. She changes her family, her community, our world. These local change makers know the needs of their communities. Now more than ever, this work could not be more important because when our girls thrive, we all do.
26: That commitment is deeply personal. Mrs. Obama often speaks about growing up on Chicago's South Side, where family, community, and education helped shape the woman she would become. Today, she says many of the girls being served by these programs remind her of herself. The announcement comes as leaders from nearly 100 organizations gathered at the Obama Presidential Center campus during the Girls Opportunity Alliance Chicago Network convening. The event focused on building stronger connections among organizations working every day to uplift girls and young women. It's also a reflection of the larger mission behind the Obama Foundation and the Obama Presidential Center. CEO and member of the Board of Directors of the Obama Foundation, the Honorable Valerie Jarrett, made the official announcement.
0: We are announcing that the Girls Opportunity Alliance is providing $500,000 in support to 10 girl-serving organizations across Chicago in honor of back-to-school season.
26: More than a museum or civic landmark, the Obama Presidential Center was created to inspire people to create positive change in their own communities. Investing in girls is one powerful example of that vision in action. Valerie Jarrett also spoke on how the programs they are supporting were chosen.
0: We do a lot of research to find out which organizations have the biggest impact. And we take a close look at the girls that they're serving and the difference that they're making in their lives.
26: When a young person gains confidence, finds a mentor, receives support, or discovers her voice, the impact stretches far beyond one individual. What these women and so many others have learned is that hope has a home when someone believes in your potential, even before you can see it yourself. For more information on all of the programs being funded and availability of tickets to the Obama Presidential Center, please visit obama.org. The Obama Foundation is a nonprofit collaborator of the Black Information Network. I'm Bree Wood for the Black Information Network.
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2: 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Today, we head to Harlem, New York, where the legendary Apollo Theater stands as a symbol of African American culture. The Apollo Theater opened its doors in 1914 as a burlesque theater, but soon became the premier showplace for live musical entertainment. The theater became famous for Amateur Night, a weekly talent show that launched the careers of stars like Lauryn Hill and the Jackson 5.
3: Osiris, let me get the mices.
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5: I'm Amber Payton on your home for 24/7 News, the Black Information Network. Here's what's happening in your region right now. New testimony is taking center stage in the federal bribery trial of Trayon White. An FBI informant, Alu Kamara, told jurors that cash he gave the Black D.C. council member was not a loan, gift, or campaign donation, but a bribe. Kamara also denied claims by the defense that he is White's brother-in-law. White is accused of accepting $35,000 in exchange for helping extend government contracts and has pleaded not guilty. More turmoil is unfolding at the Charlotte-Mecklenburg Schools Board of Education. An internal complaint filed by a former board employee accuses Chair Stephanie Sneed, who was Black, of bypassing contracting procedures and creating a hostile work environment. The allegations focus on consulting payments tied to the district's teacher housing initiative that were reportedly approved without a finalized contract. The complaint surfaced just weeks before some board members began pushing to remove Sneed as chair. That issue is scheduled for discussion next week.
6: Not good for the district, so I am disappointed, like Board Member Haynes said, but I really just think that this is a disruptive and it's divisive.
5: While at least three members support her removal, two board members have publicly defended Sneed, speaking with WCNC Charlotte, calling the effort divisive and unfair.
7: I just don't think that she deserves this.
1: And I think we're doing ourselves an injustice.
5: Snead denies wrongdoing and says she has been subjected to harassment and retaliation. The fight over the future of the Kennedy Center is escalating after its board voted to temporarily close the landmark performing arts venue for up to 2 years during a planned $257 million renovation. The move comes after a federal judge blocked efforts to add President Trump's name to the center, ruling that only Congress can authorize such changes. Black Congresswoman Joyce Beatty of Ohio, who challenged the naming effort in court, says the president lashed out after the ruling and has vowed to continue fighting to keep the center open. The center's board says the closure is necessary because of financial and infrastructure concerns, while critics argue the decision has become entangled in politics. The United Negro College Fund of Charlotte is expected to surpass $8 million raised for local students during its 24th annual Maya Angelou Women Who Lead luncheon this Saturday at the Charlotte Convention Center. Organizers tell Q City Metro they are hoping to raise another $550,000 to support scholarships and help get students to and through college. The event honors women making an impact in business, medicine, and the arts while celebrating the legacy of Maya Angelou. UNCF says its Charlotte office supports students across North Carolina, including those attending HBCUs, such as Johnson C. Smith University, Bennett College, Livingstone College, and Shaw University. And the Association for the Study of African American Life and History, founded by Carter G. Woodson, is bringing its 111th annual conference to Norfolk, Virginia next week. The gathering runs September 23rd through the 27th at the Norfolk Waterside Marriott and will focus on African American history, culture, and scholarship. Organizers tell 13 News Now the event will showcase Hampton Roads' rich Black history through guided tours across the region. A free community day on September 23rd will feature exhibits, films, discussions, and the unveiling of the 2026 Kwanzaa stamp. Officials hope the conference will bring scholars, community leaders, and residents together to explore how Black history continues to shape the future. I'm Amber Payton on your home for Black News First, the Black Information Network.
7: This is Nicole Deal on the Black Information Network with a special look at the Thurgood Marshall Fund. Let's talk numbers for a minute, because the numbers behind the Thurgood Marshall College Fund tell a story most people never hear. $500 million. That's the total TMCF has put towards scholarships, career programs, and institutional support since it was founded. 57 member schools, nearly 314,000 students served, and 98% of every award TMCF hands out goes straight to historically Black colleges, universities, and predominantly Black institutions. Here's the number that should stop you, though. 93%. That's the share of first-time, full-time students at TMCF schools who rely on financial aid just to stay enrolled. That's for things like tuition and housing, not for extras. Last academic year, TMCF awarded more than $21 million in financial aid to over 2,700 students. Nearly 1,000 of them were first-generation college students, the first in their families to walk onto a college campus as a student instead of a visitor. And the growth inside the organization is matching the need outside of it. Since Dr. Harry L. Williams became president and CEO in 2018, TMCF has more than doubled its staff and grown revenue by 250%. This summer, the reach extended even further. TMCF's SOAR program, that's Seeking, Observing, and Achieving Results, put high school juniors and seniors on 16 different HBCU campuses to explore college life firsthand, some of them for the very first time. TMCF's 40th anniversary campaign in 2027, called Forging Transformation, is built to push those numbers even higher. Find out how you can help at tmcf.org. That's tmcf.org. With 24/7 News, I'm Nicole Deal on the Black Information Network.
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10: Homeland Security Secretary Mark Wayne Mullen says federal authorities are launching a probe into allegations surrounding Minnesota's Black Democratic Representative Ilhan Omar.
21: We have answers.
26: New York Governor Kathy Hochul is reminding residents to watch their mailboxes for state energy rebate checks.
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12: The opinions, beliefs, and viewpoints expressed in this commentary are those of the author and do not necessarily represent those of BIN and its founding partners and employees. Now it's time to bring the funk with Roland S. Martin.
13: So the Protect College Sports Act is all about protecting the economic interests of the major conferences. But a lot of people may not realize tucked in this bill is a supposed effort to help HBCUs. Let me be clear, it is a sham. I've read the bill, and what it is going to do is provide grants to HBCUs to improve their infrastructure and also to support journalism on campus. Guess what? The UNCF, the United Negro College Fund, the Thurgood Marshall Fund, two of the preeminent HBCU organizations, they're supporting the bill. The HBCU conferences are supporting the bill. Y'all, it's a joke. If you actually read the bill, there's no money in the bill. These are unfunded grants. Oh, it's a promise we're going to fund these initiatives over several years. But how much? Why isn't any money attached in the bill? Because the whole purpose of it is to provide cover to the folks in the bill to say, oh, no, we're going to be protecting and supporting HBCUs. Now, listen, I get it. The Thurgood Marshall Fund, the UNCF, their job is to increase funding for HBCUs. But doing it this way, it is a sham. It is a joke. It is not real. These folks don't care about HBCUs. They care about the SEC, the Big Ten. They care about the Big 12 and the other super conferences. This bill denies economic opportunities to African Americans. I'm sorry. Tell your senators and House members to vote no on this bill. I'm Roland Martin on the Black Information Network.
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26: Here's what's trending this hour. The woman accused of causing a deadly Los Angeles crash that preceded a fatal news helicopter crash is expected in court today. Prosecutors say 36-year-old Bailey Lynn Rios drove her SUV the wrong way through a red light and slammed into a Metro bus Tuesday, killing two people. An NBC News helicopter covering the crash later went down, killing three more. Rios is jailed on more than $4 million bond and faces murder charges. I'm Bree Wood with What's Trending.
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14: Former San Francisco 49ers quarterback Colin Kaepernick says Jay-Z became the, quote, black face the NFL was looking for. In a recent interview, Kaepernick accused the league of seeking a prominent black figure to help move past player protests sparked by his decision to kneel during the national anthem. He points to a 2017 meeting between NFL owners and players where Bills owner Terry Pegula was recorded saying the league needed a, quote, face as an African-American that owners could support. 2 years later, Jay-Z's Roc Nation partnered with the NFL on entertainment and its Inspire Change social justice initiative. Kaepernick says Jay-Z effectively filled the role he believes NFL owners were seeking, a characterization neither Jay-Z nor the NFL has publicly endorsed. And in unfortunate sports news, former New York Knicks big man Mike Sweetney has died at 43. His wife, India, made the announcement in a post on social media. No cause of death was made public. Sweetney starred at Georgetown University before the Knicks selected him ninth overall in the 2003 NBA draft. He spent two seasons in New York before being traded to the Chicago Bulls in 2005. With the latest in sports, I'm Morgan Wood on the Black Information Network.
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2: Kanye West is facing a discrimination lawsuit that could result in a payout of roughly $23 million. Former Donda Academy security guard Benjamin Provo claims he was mistreated and ultimately fired after refusing to cut his dreadlocks, which he says he wore for religious reasons. Provo also alleges Black employees were treated differently than white workers and that the workplace fostered a racially hostile environment. Kanye has denied the allegations and wrongdoing. The case is expected to go before a jury next month. And Spectacular Smith, a member of the R&B group Pretty Ricky, is facing a civil lawsuit in Arizona alleging sexual assault and battery. A woman identified as Alexis Dang claims Smith contacted her through Instagram in 2025, arranged a meeting at her residence, and then assaulted her. The lawsuit also alleges he restricted her breathing and recorded parts of the encounter without her consent. Dang also reported the incident to police and underwent a forensic examination. The allegations have not been proven in court and no criminal charges have been publicly announced. With the latest in entertainment at 17 and 47 minutes past each hour, I'm Bree Wood on the Black Information Network, your home for Black News First.
3: This is Esther Dillard with another spotlight on Black excellence. Tyler Perry is one of the most successful figures in the entertainment industry. Born in New Orleans, Louisiana in 1969, Emmett Perry Jr. endured a difficult childhood marked by poverty and abuse. After changing his name and moving to Atlanta in 1992, Tyler Perry began writing and producing stage plays that became highly successful.
4: All you gotta do is take an R&B song, put Jesus in it, and it's gospel song.
3: What? It was also during that time that he created his signature character, the iconic Mabel Medea Simmons.
5: Yeah, you know she walked in the valley with the shadow of Little Red Riding Hood and the Three Bears.
3: With an estimated net worth of over $1 billion, Tyler Perry is also a generous philanthropist, having donated millions to such causes as education, civil rights, and disaster relief. And another shining example of Black excellence. I'm Esther Dillard on the Black Information Network.
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7: Alexandria Ikimoni on your home for Black News First, the Black Information Network. Two Black men who targeted North Georgia Walmarts in a retail theft ring are heading to prison. A judge recently sentenced one to serve 10 years and a second man to serve 20 years for running a sophisticated crime ring across more than 11 states. They were accused of stealing more than $15,000 in electronics from one Walmart 4 years ago. The men were responsible for stealing $360,000 worth of items overall. A new poll shows the candidates for Georgia governor are in a tight race. Republican Rick Jackson received an average point margin of 48 to 45, support over Democrat Keisha Lance Bottoms, who is a Black woman. That's considered to be a statistical dead heat. The most recent poll for Senate shows a 9-point lead for John Ossoff over Mike Collins in the Senate race. One person is dead after contracting West Nile virus in Georgia. The Department of Public Health says there are 8 confirmed human cases of the virus this year in the state. Several mosquito traps in Fulton, DeKalb, and Chatham counties have tested positive for West Nile in the past few weeks. It has some people on edge.
8: I'm not even going to lie. Y'all probably not even going to see me outside.
7: The DPH says most people who contract the virus do not show symptoms, but others develop mild flu-like symptoms like fevers, body aches, and vomiting. One woman is currently fighting for her life in Atlanta. Atlanta News First spoke to her daughters.
9: On September 2nd, my dad finds her in the bed, half in and half out, with stroke-like symptoms, and calls the ambulance. My mom would not want people to not go outside anymore. When my mom is better and able to fully enjoy life again, she'll still go outside, but she'll take precautions.
7: Experts advise everyone to take precaution if spending time outdoors, as mosquito season lasts through October. In Georgia, the investigation into embezzlement at a Peachtree City flight school is growing in scope. 3 suspects connected to Flight Aviation have been arrested in the last 2 weeks for allegedly stealing from their students' pre-funded accounts. Fox 5 reports more than 70 students have come forward, including at least 20 in the last couple of weeks. The total amount stolen is up to at least $500,000. In Louisiana, sentencing will be coming later this month for Danette Colbert and Ricky White, both Black, who were found guilty of racketeering in the death of Kansas City sports reporter Aiden Manzano. The conviction carries a maximum prison sentence of 50 years. Both defendants were charged with manslaughter, but jurors convicted only Colbert of negligent homicide, which can mean up to 10 years in prison. Sentencing is set for September 28th. A third defendant who testified against Colbert and White pleaded guilty to robbery and fraud in exchange for a sentence of 6 years in prison. New Orleans tourism leaders are cheering the State Bond Commission's approval on Thursday of the Omni Hotel at the Ernest N. Morial Convention Center. New Orleans & Company CEO says having a 1,000-room hotel connected to the convention center will help the city compete for Super Bowls, conventions, and other major events. I'm Alexandria Ikamoni on your home for Black News First, the Black Information Network.
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6: New York City's story in our voice.
11: Raised interest rates by 0.25%, and that rate hike could have a disproportionate impact on Black households in the U.S. For Black homeowners, higher interest rates could mean making a decision not to refinance or get a home equity loan because it will likely cost you more. For those hoping to buy a home, the timing is challenging. Mortgage rates are now above 7%, pushing monthly payments higher and making it harder for first-time homebuyers. Black Americans already face a significant gap when it comes to owning a home. Census and Federal Reserve data shows Black home ownership remains around 44% and white home ownership is around 75%. Black-owned businesses may also run into higher costs when borrowing money for expansion, equipment, or day-to-day operations. Higher interest rates can make business loans more expensive, potentially slowing down growth or expansion plans for some entrepreneurs. Money news at 24 and 54 minutes past each hour. I'm Nicole Deal on your home for Black News First, the Black Information Network.
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12: I'm Mike Moore on your home for 24/7 News, the Black Information Network. Two infants in Missouri who were born conjoined at the head have been successfully separated.
13: Officials at a children's hospital in St. Louis says the twin girls traveled with their family from Ethiopia, an East African country, to undergo a cranial separation, and it took a team of specialists over 24 hours to complete the surgery earlier this year. The two-year-old twins are now recovering and are undergoing rehabilitation at the hospital. The head neurological surgeon at SSM Health Cardinal Glennon Children's Hospital said in a press conference that the girls will now have opportunities that would not have been possible without the surgery. I'm Mike Island on the Black Information Network.
12: In Chicago, a Black mother says she wants answers as to why her 13-year-old son was severely beaten. Tiffany Taylor says she feels helpless while sitting at her son's hospital bed. Taylor said he suffered brain and facial swelling and several seizures in the beating. The attack was caught on camera that left the teen critically injured by unknown suspects. This all happened as the boy was leaving an after-school program. Because of the brain injury, the victim is facing a long road to recovery, including relearning how to walk as well as talk. Police investigations are now ongoing, and the boy's mother is urging anyone with any information to come forward. Just south of Chicago, the Lincoln Way East High School students accused of using racial slurs and gestures during a football game against Homewood Flossmoor earlier this month are leaving the school. This student spoke during a meeting as the school board voted to allow the students to leave voluntarily rather than be expelled.
14: What upsets me the most is that this district called what occurred at the football game a display of inappropriate and offensive behavior. Please call it what it was. It's racism and it's hate speech.
12: Video that went viral showed the students racially taunting the Flossmoor students at the game. The Chicago City Council will have to consider two new housing measures next week. The city's zoning committee passed the alternative fair ordinance by a 12-6 vote, a day after Black Mayor Johnson's protecting renter ordinance advanced in the housing committee. Both ordinances are scheduled to be presented before the full city council Wednesday. Now, our Washington Roundup. The Kennedy Center is being ordered to give at least 30 days' notice before any major renovations or demolition. This comes after President Trump threatened the National Cultural Center could be torn down if his name isn't allowed to be displayed on it. The president was also pictured looking at a placard that appeared to include the words, "Kennedy Center demolished while on Air Force One." Now this, President Trump will greet Chinese President Xi Jinping when he arrives in the U.S. next week. The Chinese president is embarking on a state visit to the White House, which will involve bilateral meetings and a state dinner. This comes after Trump attended a state dinner during his visit to Beijing back in May. The two are likely to discuss trade, AI, and national security. Trump has spoken highly of the Chinese president, despite tensions between the two nations. And that's your Washington Roundup. I'm Mike Moore on your home for 24/7 News, the Black Information Network.
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16: This is Ray Harris with another moment of Black sports excellence. Serena Williams dominated tennis, winning multiple Grand Slam titles and redefining excellence from 2010 to 2022. Her legacy? Strength, grace, and an unyielding spirit that transcends generations. For the Black Information Network, I'm Ray Harris with another moment of Black sports excellence.
2: I'm Bree Wood with BIN News Now. President Trump is celebrating America's hunters, anglers, and outdoor enthusiasts.
17: With the first order, we're opening up millions of acres of federal land for our hunters and fishers.
2: At the White House Rose Garden dinner Thursday night, Trump highlighted an executive order protecting the use of lead ammunition for hunting and said public land should remain accessible to the American people. Former Vice President Kamala Harris will join Michigan Democratic Senate candidate Abdul El-Sayed on the campaign trail next week. The pair plan to discuss health care costs and Black maternal health ahead of November Senate election. And the U.S. Senate has voted to advance the bipartisan Protect College Sports Act. The measure would create federal standards for athlete compensation, transfers, and eligibility, though it faces opposition from the NAACP and the Congressional Black Caucus. Get BIN News Now on demand 24/7 on the iHeartRadio app.
18: I'm Nicole Deal on your home for 24/7 News, the Black Information Network. It's the 50th anniversary of the Congressional Black Caucus Foundation, and the annual gathering is happening in Washington, D.C. The event brings together thousands of attendees from across the country, including many Black lawmakers, community leaders, advocates, and professionals. It's a time of solidarity when lawmakers work together for the betterment of Americans, particularly African Americans. The BIN is there speaking with Black leaders like Texas Representative Christian Menefee
11: about the issues important to our communities.
19: This is the district that was moved to Houston after the Voting Rights Act was passed. And our very first member from the Houston area was Barbara Jordan, who famously helped get the Voting Rights Act extended. And of course, in her first couple of months in Congress, found herself in the middle of a fight to hold a corrupt president, Richard Nixon, accountable. And from there, you had Mickey Leland, Craig Washington, Sheila Jackson Lee, who served in this position for 30 years. And so it is the honor of my lifetime to be representing Texas 18. Congressman Al Green and I were pitted against each other by Republicans in the state of Texas so that they could strip Black communities of their representation and hand another R seat over to Donald Trump and Republicans in Congress. It was an absolute travesty. And Congressman Al Green and I should both be in Congress come January. But this is the tactics that we've seen the Republican Party resort to. So in upholding the legacy of this district, I'm going to keep that in mind each and every day as I fight for people across my district, but especially Black folk.
11: You can hear several of the Black lawmakers at the Congressional Black Caucus throughout the hour over the next few days here on the BIN. New surveillance video shows the moment a South Florida emergency room nurse was beaten and knocked to the floor by a patient, her attorney announcing plans to sue the hospital. The man on video, who the nurse says was the attacker, is a 44-year-old Black man. Here's the victim's attorney describing what's on the video.
20: Punched in the head, punched in the head, punched in the head, knocked to the ground.
11: The injured nurse is suing the hospital where this happened for $5 million. The hospital says it had numerous security guards and off-duty officers working there at the time. It's not clear what led to the incident. And finally, a Black Florida woman is accused of stealing thousands of dollars worth of lottery tickets. Leandra Tarpley was recently arrested for grand theft. She was the assistant manager at a Circle K in Palm Coast. Another employee accidentally printed 10 lottery tickets and left them behind the counter for the manager. Tarpley allegedly scanned and processed those tickets and paid out the winnings to herself. For more news impacting the Black community, listen to the Black Information Network on the iHeartRadio app or log on to BINnews.com. I'm Nicole Deal on your home for Black News First, the Black Information Network.
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21: I'm Kevin Brown with another look at modern-day Black history you should know. On January 6, 2021, as chaos engulfed the U.S. Capitol,
22: multiple capital entries,
21: a group of Black officers stood as pillars of resilience and bravery. Among them was Capitol Police Officer Eugene Goodman, who diverted rioters away from the Senate chamber, potentially saving countless lives. Lieutenant Michael Byrd also faced a dire situation, protecting lawmakers from an advancing mob. His decisive actions safeguarded those entrusted to his care. And Officer Harry Dunn fought back against physical threats and racial slurs, standing firm in the defense of the Capitol and democracy. These

0: Fonda Perry Williams reports.
1: Prosecutors indicted Lindell DeYoung for ordering the killing of mail carrier Octavia Redmond. Several postal workers showed up in court yesterday, including union president Elise Foster.
2: We're trying to make sure that everybody that's responsible for this is prosecuted to the full extent of the law.
1: Two others have been arrested in the murder of Redmond, including a 15-year-old boy who's been sentenced to 5 years in juvenile detention.
0: Seattle Mayor Katie Wilson is issuing an emergency alert protocol in response to communication delays around July's mass deadly shooting at the Bite of Seattle Food Festival. Wilson issued an executive order yesterday clarifying that the city's opt-in emergency alert system, Alert Seattle, should be used. The system was not immediately activated after the July 26 shooting that left 3 dead and 4 injured at the Seattle Center. The mayor's order directs all city departments to develop protocol and strategies to prepare and respond to emergencies and disasters moving forward. A recent analysis by ShareVault found that Oakland, California, is the most vulnerable city to cyber attacks in the U.S., followed by San Francisco and San Jose. The study considered factors such as job postings for cybersecurity positions and data breaches per 10,000 residents. California cities dominated the top 10 list, with Long Beach and Sacramento also ranking high. The high concentration of tech firms in the Bay Area makes it a prime target for hackers who exploit vulnerabilities in AI technology to launch attacks. Despite the risks, many companies end up paying ransom demands to retrieve stolen data, making cyber attacks a costly reality for businesses. One man is dead after a hit-and-run crash involving an electric bike earlier this week on Chicago's southwest side. Police say a vehicle hit a pickup truck on Monday in the 5600 block of South Archer Avenue. The truck then hit Juan Luna as he was riding an e-bike. The driver of the pickup truck fled the scene. Luna was hospitalized in critical condition. He died the next day. The incident remains under investigation. Amazon's fall Prime Day event will make its return October 6th and 7th. Correspondent Monica Nelson reports.
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0: Healthcare and wellness professionals focused on women's longevity are gathering for the third annual Women's Waterfront Expo in Everett on September 20th. 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I'm Kevin Brown on your home for Black News First, the Black Information Network.
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5: Imagine you're walking down the street in New York City. 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
6: The opinions, beliefs, and viewpoints expressed in this commentary are those of the author and do not necessarily represent those of BIN and its founding partners and employees.
7: I'm James T. Harris, and I have something to say. Gayle King is shocked. Shocked! The holdout juror in the Lindsey Clancy case, the man who wouldn't let a child killer walk, was a Black man. And Gayle says she needs to sit on that for a second. Well, I got something for you to sit on, Gayle. Sit on Latarsha Sanders, Massachusetts. Black woman killed her children. She had documented schizophrenia, documented psychosis, severe mental illness recorded in her medical history for years. Sound familiar? It should. Except Latarsha didn't get $1 million defense fund. She didn't get a hung jury. She didn't get white women in pink cheering her on outside the courthouse. She got an all-white jury that convicted her of murder. Same state, same type of crime, but a different color defendant. And here's the real kicker. Same judge. Judge William Sullivan, the man who gave Lindsey Clancy's defense broad latitude to present extensive mental health evidence. In Latarsha Sanders' case, he excluded significant portions of her psychiatric records. The Massachusetts Supreme Judicial Court unanimously ruled that was prejudicial error, vacated her convictions, and ordered a new trial. A Black woman with documented schizophrenia had key psychiatric evidence kept from the jury. A white suburban mother was allowed to present an expansive mental health defense. Those are facts. You can decide for yourself whether justice was applied equally. Gayle King wants to sit and ponder why a Black man didn't follow the white liberal woman agenda. I want Gayle to stop playing the race card and do her homework. The Sanders case and the Clancy case raise serious questions about whether our justice system applies the same standards to everyone. And Republicans are not running that system in Boston. Sit and ponder that. Gayle, I'm James T. Harris for the Black Information Network.
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8: Here's what's trending this hour. A Florida Republican is criticizing parts of President Trump's immigration enforcement strategy. Congresswoman Maria Elvira Salazar, who is seeking re-election in November, says many Hispanic voters who supported Trump in 2024 now feel betrayed by federal immigration operations. In a new campaign ad, Salazar says she is not calling for amnesty, but instead wants immigrants to have what she described as a dignified life. I'm Bree Wood with what's trending.
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9: 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Disney on the Yard connects HBCU students and alumni with career opportunities across the Walt Disney Company, including internships, mentorship, and professional development. 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

0: is. It's really cherishing the moments that you have as you make them, and know that everything that you're doing should last an eternity. And if you put the integrity in what you're doing at that moment, it will. It also, you know, for me is a mantra that, you know, the journey, or really the destination, is the journey, the most important part, not the goal. 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
3: R&B singer Chris Brown says he no longer wants a recent honor presented by Texas lawmakers after one of the officials involved publicly apologized for recognizing him. Brown criticized Black Texas State Representative Vinton Jones, accusing him of tap dancing after Jones expressed regret to domestic violence survivors and Black women specifically amid backlash over the award. In a message posted on his Instagram stories, Brown said he never asked for the recognition and suggested politicians leave him out of the controversy. He also offered an apology to Representative Jasmine Crockett for the backlash she faced for honoring him on stage during the R&B tour stop in Arlington, Texas. And in more entertainment news, comedian Mojo Brooks is getting his Netflix moment. The fast-rising comic, whose real name is Dion Brooks, will debut his first Netflix stand-up special, I Know You Lying, on October 6th. The special was filmed at Atlanta's Center Stage Theater. He recently made the announcement during his sold-out out-of-pocket tour stop in his hometown of Chicago at the Wintrust Arena. With the latest in entertainment at 17 and 47 minutes past each hour, I'm Bree Wood on the Black Information Network, your home for Black news first.
4: I'm Vanessa Tyler with a look at modern-day Black history you should know. September 11th, 2001, we will never forget. Amid the terror and destruction, countless heroes answered the call, running toward danger while others fled. Among them were Black firefighters and police officers who made the ultimate sacrifice. They were fathers, mothers, sons, daughters, courageous first responders who carried the weight of duty, knowing the risks. Firefighter Vernon Cherry, a gifted singer with Ladder 118 in Brooklyn, gave his life that day. NYPD officer Clinton Davis stood as a guardian of the city he loved. These heroes reflected the strength and resilience of their communities. Their sacrifices remind us of the unity and courage we are capable of, even in our darkest moments. This is Vanessa Tyler on your home for 24/7 Black News First, the Black Information Network.
5: 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The Congressional Black Caucus Foundation is marking its 50th anniversary as its legislative conference is currently underway in Washington, D.C. Among those participating in the exhibit hall is D.C.'s Go-Go Museum. I caught up with the owner and D.C. activist Ronald Moten on why it was important to showcase the museum at the conference.
6: Got to take the culture to the people, right? 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
7: Period.
6: You know, and what we've done for our community and for humanity, all right, from Africa to D.C.
7: Period. Now, we still celebrating. We still within the year. We still celebrating 50 years. What are you making it?
6: Hey, listen, you know, it's 50 years of Go-Go. 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Okay. So we are celebrating greatness and the power, the social power of music, right? Mm-hmm. Because all the movies that have happened in our community, going back to Africa, have always been infused with the drum.
7: Right.
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5: In 2020, D.C. Mayor Muriel Bowser signed a proclamation declaring Go-Go D.C.'s official music genre. The Congressional Black Caucus Annual Legislative Conference runs through Sunday and features more than 100 forums focused on issues affecting the Black community. The event brings together lawmakers, advocates, community leaders, and students for discussions on policy, leadership, and civic engagement. The Congressional Black Caucus Foundation was established in 1976 to develop leaders, conduct research, and inform public policy. This year's conference comes less than 2 months before the November midterm elections, and the theme of this year is Rooted, Ready, and Rising. In other news, Maryland's entire congressional delegation is reacting to the Trump administration's decision to revoke a 2009 executive order aimed at advancing protection and restoration of the Chesapeake Bay. That could have implications for Black communities across Maryland, including historically underserved communities and Black watermen whose livelihoods and access to the bay are tied to its health. Maryland has identified environmental justice and equitable access to conservation resources as priorities for overburdened and underrepresented communities. The delegation calls the administration's decision short-sighted and harmful, while the White House says the move is intended to redirect federal resources toward direct water quality projects and reduce costs associated with storm water management. And Baltimore Mayor Brandon Scott is not having it with Fox 45 after a mass shooting in East Baltimore injured seven people, including a three-year-old. During a recent press conference, reporter Keith Daniels questioned whether the mayor's repeated talk about violent crime was actually making a difference. Scott fired back using an expletive and called it a ridiculous question and accused the reporter of focusing on perception instead of the child fighting for their life. Mayor Scott made it clear, when a three-year-old is shot, his focus is on the victim, not the optics. I'm Morgan Wood on your home for Black News First, the Black Information Network.
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8: Trump told the crowd his administration will prevent Iran from obtaining a nuclear weapon and repeated his claim that the conflict will end soon after the election.
9: To your backyard. Chicago residents affected by severe storm damage in 2023 and 2024 can now apply for up to $15,000 in assistance.
2: Whatever happens next.
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12: New York City story in our voice.
13: Insurance and still get a bill after going to the doctor or the emergency room, well, that can be especially frustrating. Millions of Americans have medical debt and get those dreaded bills in the mail. But what you may not realize is that you can negotiate with creditors. A new guide from Yahoo Finance explains that patients may be able to reduce what they owe by working directly with hospitals, doctors' offices, and even debt collectors. Here are four steps to help you do that. Number one. Experts recommend you start by requesting an itemized bill, then review it. Look for errors, duplicate charges, or services you do not recognize. Number two, verify what your insurance was supposed to cover versus what they actually did cover. Number three, ask the hospital about charity programs or financial assistance. And number four, if a bill has already been sent to collections, try to settle the bill for 50% or less than what you actually owe. Money news at 24 and 54 minutes past each hour. I'm Nicole Deal on your home for Black News First, the Black Information Network.
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14: Island on your home for 24/7 news, the Black Information Network. A large city's council meetings are starting back up, but not without a big scare first. According to NBC 10, Philadelphia, Pennsylvania's first city council meeting after a summer break was broken up temporarily. Council President Kenyatta Johnson had to make this announcement.
15: We're going to evacuate the building at this moment.
14: Council President Johnson, who is African American, made the announcement after a staffer noticed a backpack inside the caucus room unattended. The caucus room is where the council members meet before the formal session gets underway. The staffer then contacted the Philadelphia Sheriff's Office, which handles City Hall security. Philadelphia police officers and the bomb squad reported there were no explosives found after using x-rays on the backpack. Police Deputy Commissioner Frank Venora.
16: They were quickly able to determine who put the bag down. That person was contacted. We are going to investigate and interview that person.
14: The investigation is ongoing, WCAU says. Meanwhile, the city council meeting in another city ran more smoothly, but was rife with emotion. According to Fox 13, it's been just over 2 weeks since more than 100 people were taken in an ICE raid in Memphis, Tennessee. People speaking at the city council meeting demanded accountability and expressed their anger and frustration, like Eunice Garcia.
17: Let me be clear that every time this government refuses to acknowledge the atrocities happening in our own streets, you are effectively silencing the public's voice. I am asking this government to listen to the people whose calls document what they are experiencing in their own neighborhoods.
14: Some people were detained in detention centers across the South and others deported back to Honduras. Activist groups report more than a dozen children had a parent taken by ICE, Fox 13 says. We have more on these stories and national, international, state, and local news impacting the Black community. 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To stay up on all the latest news, make the Black Information Network first on your car radio and iHeartRadio app presets. I'm Mike Island on the Black Information Network, and now, here's your Healthy Minute. In a lot of our health reporting here on the Black Information Network, you've been hearing about food product recalls and foodborne illnesses. That leads to thoughts about whether they're becoming more commonplace. Andrew Collins, who lives in the Mid-South, where a significant number of foodborne illnesses have been reported, tells WHBQ he's careful when selecting food.
18: First things first is looks. I'm a judge of book by its cover. I definitely am. If it looks nasty, I'm not touching it.
14: Dr. Chinelo Anamalo is a Mid-South medical director of infectious disease. She says she is seeing cases of foodborne illnesses more frequently.
19: Things like salmonella, E. coli are things we, you know, tend to encounter on a regular basis in the hospitals. But, you know, sometimes when you have an outbreak, you know, it kind of seems like it's a little bit more than what you would see typically.
14: Doctors are saying there is no need to panic. Rather, they say to pay attention to food recall notices and check to see if possibly affected food products are in the home. And that's your Healthy Minute. I'm Mike Island on the Black Information Network.
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10: BIN News this hour, I'm Terry McCready. Coming up, we're going live to the Congressional Black Caucus Foundation's annual legislative conference in Washington, D.C. A poll showing a tight race for Georgia governor, harsh words for President Trump from one of his most ardent supporters. But first, here's BIN News now.
5: Chicago Mayor Brandon Johnson joined city leaders to celebrate the completion of a $40 million renovation of the Boulevard Apartments in Humboldt Park and Logan Square.
23: By rehabbing and preserving this building in units, we are holding on to the history of these buildings.
5: The project modernizes 70 affordable housing units. Black 23-year-old Jaden Williams, who made history as Georgia's youngest mayor, has been removed from office in Stockbridge. City leaders voted to oust Williams following investigations into his use of city funds and communications with an 18-year-old student. Williams denies wrongdoing and is considering legal action. And State Farm and Allstate may soon begin writing new home insurance policies in California. State Insurance Commissioner Ricardo Lara says both companies have filed paperwork, signaling a possible return to the market after years of wildfire-related challenges. Get BIN News now, on demand, 24/7, on the iHeartRadio app. Here's Terry McCready.
10: The Congressional Black Caucus Foundation, marking its 50th anniversary as its annual legislative conference continues in Washington, D.C. The Black Information Network's Vanessa Tyler spoke with Minnesota Congresswoman Ilhan Omar, who says President Trump's lies cannot change the fact that she is an American citizen.
24: Terry, the black lawmaker spoke with me on the day the man who sprayed her with apple cider vinegar during a town hall pleaded to a deal, resulting in more than a year in prison. Congresswoman Ilhan Omar says that was sufficient time for what the white attacker did to her. But she is also under a different kind of attack by the Trump administration, threats to kick the Somali-born lawmaker out of America, allegations she falsified immigration papers. She says she is here legally and there is nothing the administration can do.
10: The Black Information Network's Vanessa Tyler. The multi-day legislative event
0: event continues through the weekend and features more than 100 forums on issues affecting Black communities. Republican nominee Rick Jackson has a slim lead over Black Democratic candidate Keisha Lance Bottoms in the race to become Georgia's next governor. Rasmussen reports, releasing a new poll this week that surveyed a little over 1,000 Georgia voters, and they found 48% would vote for Jackson if the election were held today, compared with 45% for Bottoms and 7% of respondents who are undecided. Once a staunch Trump supporter, Florida Congresswoman Maria Elvira Salazar has a new campaign ad with some advice for the president.
1: Mr. President, some of your immigration enforcement efforts have gone too far.
0: All right. She says back in July, tens of thousands of deportees had no criminal record, and those Hispanics who voted for Trump now feel betrayed. The latest Economist YouGov poll showing 52% rejecting the president's immigration policies, while 45% approve. Medical teams in Eastern Democratic Republic of Congo are facing incredibly difficult conditions as they're working to contain the country's worst recorded Ebola outbreak. Authorities say more than 7,000 cases of the virus have been confirmed since the outbreak was declared 4 months ago, including over 3,000 deaths. Eastern DRC is an active conflict zone, and that's making it tough for health workers to access remote areas and track those potential exposed to the disease. They're also being confronted with hostility from some communities where victims' families are demanding access to their loved ones' remains, regardless of contagion risk. The outbreak has now spread to 7 Congolese provinces, but authorities say infection rates are apparently slowing down. Stay informed, stay connected, and subscribe. Follow VIN News this hour wherever you get your podcasts. 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
3: I'm Amber Payton on the Black Information Network, and today we honor a true hero of World War II, Waverly B. Woodson Jr., an African-American medic who risked it all for freedom and his comrades. June 6, 1944, D-Day. Amid the chaos of Omaha Beach, Woodson's landing craft was struck. Despite being wounded himself, he leaped into action. For over 30 relentless hours, he treated the injured under enemy fire, bandaging wounds, performing amputations, and saving countless lives. But Woodson's heroism went beyond the battlefield. In an era of segregation, he shattered barriers, proving that courage knows no color. His nomination for the Medal of Honor was never awarded until the Distinguished Service Cross was posthumously honored in 2024. It's the second highest honor that can be bestowed on a member of the Army and is awarded for extraordinary heroism. Let's ensure his story is never forgotten. Waverly B. Woodson Jr. exemplifies the best of humanity, dedication, bravery, and the power to inspire. I'm Amber Payton on your home for 24/7 Black News First, the Black Information Network.
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4: I'm Amber Payton on your home for 24/7 News, the Black Information Network. Here's what's happening in your region right now. New testimony is taking center stage in the federal bribery trial of Trayon White. An FBI informant, Alu Kamara, told jurors that cash he gave the Black D.C. council member was not a loan, gift, or campaign donation, but a bribe. Kamara also denied claims by the defense that he is White's brother-in-law. White is accused of accepting $35,000 in exchange for helping extend government contracts and has pleaded not guilty. More turmoil is unfolding at the Charlotte-Mecklenburg Schools Board of Education. An internal complaint filed by a former board employee accuses Chair Stephanie Sneed, who is Black, of bypassing contracting procedures and creating a hostile work environment. The allegations focus on consulting payments tied to the district's teacher housing initiative that were reportedly approved without a finalized contract. The complaint surfaced just weeks before some board members began pushing to remove Sneed as chair. That issue is scheduled for discussion next week.
7: Not good for the district, so I am disappointed, like Board Member Haynes said, but I really just think that this is a disruptive and it's divisive.
4: While at least 3 members support her removal, 2 board members have publicly defended Sneed, speaking with WCNC Charlotte, calling the effort divisive and unfair.
25: I just don't think that she deserves this.
6: And I think we're doing ourselves an injustice.
4: Snead denies wrongdoing and says she has been subjected to harassment and retaliation. The fight over the future of the Kennedy Center is escalating after its board voted to temporarily close the landmark performing arts venue for up to 2 years during a planned $257 million renovation. The move comes after a federal judge blocked efforts to add President Trump's name to the center, ruling that only Congress can authorize such changes. Black Congresswoman Joyce Beatty of Ohio, who challenged the naming effort in court, says the president lashed out after the ruling and has vowed to continue fighting to keep the center open. The center's board says the closure is necessary because of financial and infrastructure concerns, while critics argue the decision has become entangled in politics. The United Negro College Fund of Charlotte is expected to surpass $8 million raised for local students during its 24th annual Maya Angelou Women Who Lead Luncheon this Saturday at the Charlotte Convention Center. Organizers tell Q City Metro they are hoping to raise another $550,000 to support scholarships and help get students to and through college. The event honors women making an impact in business, medicine, and the arts while celebrating the legacy of Maya Angelou. UNCF says its Charlotte office supports students across North Carolina, including those attending HBCUs, such as Johnson C. Smith University, Bennett College, Livingstone College, and Shaw University. And the Association for the Study of African American Life and History, founded by Carter G. Woodson, is bringing its 111th annual conference to Norfolk, Virginia next week. The gathering runs September 23rd through the 27th at the Norfolk Waterside Marriott and will focus on African American history, culture, and scholarship. Organizers tell 13 News Now the event will showcase Hampton Roads' rich Black history through guided tours across the region. A free community day on September 23rd will feature exhibits, films, discussions, and the unveiling of the 2026 Kwanzaa stamp. Officials hope the conference will bring scholars, community leaders, and residents together to explore how Black history continues to shape the future. I'm Amber Payton on your home for Black News First, the Black Information Network.
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11: I'm Andrea Coleman on the Black Information Network with a special look at the Thurgood Marshall College Fund. In 2018, Dr. Harry L. Williams left the presidency of Delaware State University to take the helm of the Thurgood Marshall College Fund. What's happened since then is a kind of turnaround story that doesn't get told often enough. Since Williams took over, TMCF has more than doubled its staff. Revenue is up 250%. And what's more, Williams has also built bridges to Fortune 500 companies, positioning TMCF as the first stop for employers looking to hire diverse, highly qualified talent straight out of HBCU classrooms. That matters because access to money is only half the equation for these students. Access to a career on the other side of graduation is the other half. And the scale he's now overseeing is significant. TMCF represents 57 member schools and close to 314,000 students. That is the largest organization in the country dedicated exclusively to historically Black colleges and universities, Black community colleges, and predominantly Black institutions. 98% of the fund's awards go directly to those schools and their students. Last academic year alone, more than 2,700 students received scholarships through TMCF. Close to 1,000 of them were first-generation college students, which means they're walking a path nobody in their family has walked before them. Now, heading into TMCF's 40th anniversary in 2027, Williams is launching the Forging Transformation campaign, anchored in a new scholarship model called the Talented 10th Program. 4 years of support, leadership training built in from year one. Williams is proving leadership in this sector should not only be measured in dollars raised, but also in students who make it to graduation day. Lend your support to the Thurgood Marshall College Fund. 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That's tmcf.org. With 24/7 News, I'm Andrea Coleman on the Black Information Network.
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4: The Charlotte-Mecklenburg Schools Board of Education board member Cynthia Stone has formally moved to remove Stephanie Snead, who is Black, as board chair. 20-

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3: The opinions, beliefs, and viewpoints expressed in this commentary are those of the author and do not necessarily represent those of BIN and its founding partners and employees. Now it's time to bring the funk with Roland S. Martin.
4: So the Protect College Sports Act is all about protecting the economic interests of the major conferences. But a lot of people may not realize tucked in this bill is a supposed effort to help HBCUs. Let me be clear, it is a sham. I've read the bill, and what it is going to do is provide grants to HBCUs to improve their infrastructure and also to support journalism on campus. Guess what? The UNCF, the United Negro College Fund, the Thurgood Marshall Fund, two of the preeminent HBCU organizations, they're supporting the bill. The HBCU conferences are supporting the bill. Y'all, it's a joke. If you actually read the bill, there's no money in the bill. These are unfunded grants. Oh, it's a promise we're going to fund these initiatives over several years. But how much? Why isn't any money attached in the bill? Because the whole purpose of it is to provide cover to the folks in the bill to say, oh, no, we're going to be protecting and supporting HBCUs. Now, listen, I get it. The Thurgood Marshall Fund, the UNCF, their job is to increase funding for HBCUs. But doing it this way, it is a sham. It is a joke. It is not real. These folks don't care about HBCUs. They care about the SEC, the Big Ten. They care about the Big 12 and the other super conferences. This bill denies economic opportunities to African Americans. I'm sorry. Tell your senators and House members to vote no on this bill. I'm Roland Martin on the Black Information Network.
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5: Here's what's trending this hour. The woman accused of causing a deadly Los Angeles crash that preceded a fatal news helicopter crash is expected in court today. Prosecutors say 36-year-old Bailey Lynn Rios drove her SUV the wrong way through a red light and slammed into a Metro bus Tuesday, killing two people. An NBC News helicopter covering the crash later went down, killing three more. Rios is jailed on more than $4 million bond and faces murder charges. I'm Bree Wood with What's Trending.
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6: Former San Francisco 49ers quarterback Colin Kaepernick says Jay-Z became the, quote, black face the NFL was looking for. In a recent interview, Kaepernick accused the league of seeking a prominent black figure to help move past player protests sparked by his decision to kneel during the national anthem. He points to a 2017 meeting between NFL owners and players where Bills owner Terry Pegula was recorded saying the league needed a, quote, face as an African-American that owners could support. 2 years later, Jay-Z's Roc Nation partnered with the NFL on entertainment and its Inspire Change social justice initiative. Kaepernick says Jay-Z effectively filled the role he believes NFL owners were seeking, a characterization neither Jay-Z nor the NFL has publicly endorsed. And in unfortunate sports news, former New York Knicks big man Mike Sweetney has died at 43. His wife, India, made the announcement in a post on social media. No cause of death was made public. Sweetney starred at Georgetown University before the Knicks selected him ninth overall in the 2003 NBA draft. He spent two seasons in New York before being traded to the Chicago Bulls in 2005. With the latest in sports, I'm Morgan Wood on the Black Information Network.
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2: A very familiar face is at the Congressional Black Caucus Annual Legislative Conference in Washington, D.C. Family Matters actress Kelly Williams, best known as Laura Winslow, spoke with me exclusively about being forever connected to the iconic character and why attending CBC ALC 55 is so important to her.
3: I love it.
2: Do you?
3: Yes, because people feel like we're part of their family, so that's the best part of being a part of that show. At this time specifically, women need to make sure the policy is being crafted around our needs and around my children's needs. So obviously I want to come out and support and see what I need to hear and what I need to do. So I came just to get information and to see how I can be involved.
2: The conference runs through Sunday, and this year's theme is Rooted, Ready, and Rising. And rapper Nicki Minaj is joining the judging panel for a Trump administration Shark Tank-style event. Minaj, who called herself Trump's number one fan, is participating in the Small Business Administration's million-dollar pitch competition, where five entrepreneurs from across the country will compete in Washington, D.C. for a $1 million cash prize. With the latest in entertainment, I'm Morgan Wood on the Black Information Network.

album, he was accepting submissions of songs. Enter Brother Number Two. Brother Number Two submits a song for Brother Number One's album, but Brother Number One says, uh-uh, that's trash. So Brother

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3: I'm Alexandria Iacomone on your home for Black News First, the Black Information Network. In Louisiana, sentencing will be coming later this month for Danette Colbert and Ricky White, both Black, who were found guilty of racketeering in the death of Kansas City sports reporter Aiden Manzano. The conviction carries a maximum prison sentence of 50 years. Both defendants were charged with manslaughter, but jurors convicted only Colbert of negligent homicide, which can mean up to 10 years in prison. Sentencing is set for September 28th. A third defendant who testified against Colbert and White pleaded guilty to robbery and fraud in exchange for a sentence of 6 years in prison. A new state law is intended to protect Louisiana voters from being fooled by AI-generated campaign communications. Campaign-related phone calls are a long-time tool of political campaigns, but it's now possible to use artificial intelligence to fake somebody's voice on a call. One Black expert spoke to the local Fox affiliate.
4: The whole problem with artificial intelligence is that it allows people to mimic the human image and the human voice to an extent that the average voter cannot tell the difference. It could definitely corrupt the body politic. It could definitely corrupt democracy, because democracy is dependent on people getting factual information.
3: The new law says any phone call or automated call that uses AI to simulate the voice of a public figure, including an elected official, has to clearly say so up front.
4: The challenge we're having is that AI has gotten so good in recent months, in the last year or so, that it can mimic the human voice perfectly.
3: Violators may be fined $2,500 for a first offense and up to $5,000 for later offenses. One person is dead after contracting West Nile virus in Georgia. The Department of Public Health says there are 8 confirmed human cases of the virus this year in the state. Several mosquito traps in Fulton, DeKalb, and Chatham counties have tested positive for West Nile in the past few weeks. It has some people on edge.
5: If I start moving different, I'm not even going to lie, y'all probably not even going to see me outside no more.
3: DPH says most people who contract the virus do not show symptoms, but others develop mild flu-like symptoms like fevers, body aches, and vomiting. One woman is currently fighting for her life in Atlanta. Atlanta News First spoke to her daughters.
6: On September 2nd, my dad finds her in the bed, half in and half out, with stroke-like symptoms, and calls the ambulance.
7: My mom would not want people to not go outside anymore. When my mom is better and able to fully enjoy life again, she'll still go outside, but she'll take precautions.
3: Experts advise everyone to take precaution if spending time outdoors, as mosquito season lasts through October. Hartsfield-Jackson International Airport in Atlanta isn't faring well in customer satisfaction. The newly released North America Airport Satisfaction Study ranks the Atlanta airport at 15th among the country's 20 largest airports. Factors in the survey include ease of travel, food, retail, staff, and facilities. Coming in at the top in the U.S. was Minneapolis-St. Paul International Airport, where it's been for 3 straight years. I'm Alexandria Iacomone on your home for Black News First, the Black Information Network.
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2: 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BIN New York.
1: New York City's story in our voice. Black Information Network.
3: The Federal Reserve just raised interest rates by 0.25%, and that rate hike could have a disproportionate impact on Black households in the U.S. For Black homeowners, higher interest rates could mean making a decision not to refinance or get a home equity loan because it will likely cost you more. For those hoping to buy a home, the timing is challenging. Mortgage rates are now above 7%, pushing monthly payments higher and making it harder for first-time homebuyers. Black Americans already face a significant gap when it comes to owning a home. Census and Federal Reserve data shows Black home ownership remains around 44% and white home ownership is around 75%. Black-owned businesses may also run into higher costs when borrowing money for expansion, equipment, or day-to-day operations. Higher interest rates can make business loans more expensive, potentially slowing down growth or expansion plans for some entrepreneurs. Money news at 24 and 54 minutes past each hour. I'm Nicole Deal on your home for Black News First, the Black Information Network.
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4: Black Information Network. Two infants in Missouri who were born conjoined at the head have been successfully separated.
5: Officials at a children's hospital in St. Louis says the twin girls traveled with their family from Ethiopia, an East African country, to undergo a cranial separation. And it took a team of specialists over 24 hours to complete the surgery earlier this year. The two-year-old twins are now recovering and are undergoing rehabilitation at the hospital. The head neurological surgeon at SSM Health Cardinal Glennon Children's Hospital said in a press conference that the girls will now have opportunities that would not have been possible without the surgery. I'm Mike Island on the Black Information Network.
4: In Chicago, a Black mother says she wants answers as to why her 13-year-old son was severely beaten. Tiffany Taylor says she feels helpless while sitting at her son's hospital bed. Taylor said he suffered brain and facial swelling and several seizures in the beating. The attack was caught on camera that left the teen critically injured by unknown suspects. This all happened as the boy was leaving an after-school program. Because of the brain injury, the victim is facing a long road to recovery, including relearning how to walk as well as talk. Police investigations are now ongoing, and the boy's mother is urging anyone with any information to come forward. Just south of Chicago, the Lincoln Way East High School students accused of using racial slurs and gestures during a football game against Homewood Flossmoor earlier this month are leaving the school. This student spoke during a meeting as the school board voted to allow the students to leave voluntarily rather than be expelled.
6: What upsets me the most is that this district called what occurred at the football game a display of inappropriate and offensive behavior. Please call it what it was. It's racism and it's hate speech.
4: Video that went viral showed the students racially taunting the Flossmoor students at the game. The Chicago City Council will have to consider two new housing measures next week. The city's zoning committee passed the alternative fair ordinance by a 12-6 vote a day after Black Mayor Johnson's protecting renter ordinance advanced in the housing committee. Both ordinances are scheduled to be presented before the full City Council Wednesday. Now, our Washington Roundup. The Kennedy Center is being ordered to give at least 30 days' notice before any major renovations or demolition. This comes after President Trump threatened the National Cultural Center could be torn down if his name isn't allowed to be displayed on it. The president was also pictured looking at a placard that appeared to include the words, "Kennedy Center demolished while on Air Force One." Now this, President Trump will greet Chinese President Xi Jinping when he arrives in the U.S. next week. The Chinese president is embarking on a state visit to the White House, which will involve bilateral meetings and a state dinner. This comes after Trump attended a state dinner during his visit to Beijing back in May. The two are likely to discuss trade, AI, and national security. Trump has spoken highly of the Chinese president, despite tensions between the two nations. And that's your Washington Roundup. I'm Mike Moore on your home for 24/7 News, the Black Information Network.
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8: In 2019, marine scientists discovered the remains of the Clotilda at the bottom of Alabama's Mobile River. The Clotilda is believed to be the last known intact U.S. slave ship. In 1860, the Clotilda smuggled 110 Africans to Alabama, decades after the importation of slaves was outlawed in the United States. To hide the crime, the ship's captain, William Foster, burned and sunk the ship. Surviving ancestors of that final harrowing journey went on to establish Africatown, which still exists today. In her best-selling book, Barracoon, released in 2018, Zora Neale Hurston tells the story of Cudjoe Lewis, the last enslaved African on the Clotilda. The book details Lewis's experiences aboard the slave ship and his role in founding Africatown. Lewis died in 1935 at the age of 94. Africatown and the Clotilda are an intricate part of the national conversation about reparations, highlighting the lasting legacy of this dark chapter in American history. I'm Andrea Coleman on the Black Information Network.
9: I'm Bree Wood with BIN News Now. President Trump is celebrating America's hunters, anglers, and outdoor enthusiasts.
10: With the first order, we're opening up millions of acres of federal land for our hunters and fishers.
9: At the White House Rose Garden dinner Thursday night, Trump highlighted an executive order protecting the use of lead ammunition for hunting and said public land should remain accessible to the American people. Former Vice President Kamala Harris will join Michigan Democratic Senate candidate Abdul El-Sayed on the campaign trail next week. The pair plan to discuss health care costs and Black maternal health ahead of November Senate election. And the U.S. Senate has voted to advance the bipartisan Protect College Sports Act. The measure would create federal standards for athlete compensation, transfers, and eligibility, though it faces opposition from the NAACP and the Congressional Black Caucus. Get BIN News Now on demand 24/7 on the iHeartRadio app.
11: I'm Nicole Deal on your home for 24/7 News, the Black Information Network. It's the 50th anniversary of the Congressional Black Caucus Foundation, and the annual gathering is happening in Washington, D.C. The event brings together thousands of attendees from across the country, including many Black lawmakers, community leaders, advocates, and professionals. It's a time of solidarity when lawmakers work together for the betterment of Americans, particularly Black Americans. The BIN's Vanessa Tyler is there speaking with Black leaders like Congressman Al Green of Texas about redistricting.
12: Donald John Trump contacted the governor of the state of Texas and said to the governor of the state of Texas, give me 5 seats for the Republican side, take them from the Democratic side, and make sure Al Green is one of them. So they took the 9th congressional district that I represent, moved those lines over to another county, and then placed me in another congressional district. And the process, they made sure that there was someone else already representing that number for that congressional district. So they made it appear as though I was an interloper.
11: According to Green, about $15 million was spent to beat him in a runoff congressional race.
12: As a result, the money, the influence, all of the misinformation made a difference in the race.
13: And as a big result, there's one Black less representative for the Black community in Texas. That's really the bottom line.
12: That is the bottom line, and that was done with intentionality.
11: Green also says he will support Democrat James Tallarico for Senate rather than Texas Attorney General Ken Paxton. Meanwhile, a domestic disturbance call in Florida involving a mother and son leads police to uncover an even more disturbing allegation. The mom called police claiming her son hit her, but then her 22-year-old son, Shane Clemens, drops a bombshell of his own.
14: So he got mad because she called and we arrested him for hitting mama. And then he said, well, I'll tell you what, I've been having sex with my mama since I was 18 years old.
11: The Polk County Sheriff then asked the mom about the allegation.
14: Have you been having sex with your son since he was 18? She says, only about 100 times. That's nasty. That's nasty. And it's illegal.
11: 46-year-old Christina Clements was arrested and charged with incest and adultery. Incest charges against the son were later dropped, but he's still charged with assaulting his mother.
3: And finally, the ICE agent who shot an illegal immigrant in Minnesota, lied about it, and then ran to Texas has been caught again. Christian Castro was locked up in Brownsville, but Governor Abbott chose to release him instead of honoring Minnesota's extradition order.
15: Instead of following the law, Governor Abbott chose to turn Texas into a sanctuary state for somebody accused of a violent crime.
3: That is Minnesota's Black Attorney General Keith Ellison. Castro faces multiple felony charges. During the investigation, Castro falsely claimed that he was attacked with a broom and a snow shovel. I'm Nicole Deal on your home for Black News First, the Black Information Network.
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16: On December 9th, 1946, in Philadelphia, Howard Stanley Frankie Beverly was born. In 1970, he would form the group Raw Soul, which later was renamed Maze. Under the mentorship of Marvin Gaye, Frankie Beverly and Maze would go on to give us 9 gold albums. Beverly and May's live experience was more like a party than a concert. Dressed in his signature all white, crowds would stand at their feet and sing to the top of their lungs.
17: Ooh, and pain. I like sunshine and rain.
16: Sadly, on September 10th, 2024, Frankie Beverly left us with hits for lifetimes to come.

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2: I'm Kevin Brown on your home for 24/7 news, the Black Information Network. And here's what's happening right now. New details are surfacing regarding the shooting death of a Chicago Post.

0: at Juan Luna as he was riding an e-bike. The driver of the pickup truck fled the scene. Luna was hospitalized in critical condition. He died the next day. The incident remains under investigation. A recent analysis by ShareVault found that Oakland, California, is the most vulnerable city to cyber attacks in the U.S., followed by San Francisco and San Jose. The study considered factors such as job posting for cybersecurity positions and data breaches per 10,000 residents. California cities dominated the top 10 list, with Long Beach and Sacramento also ranking high. The high concentration of tech firms in the Bay Area makes it a prime target for hackers who exploit vulnerabilities in AI technology to launch attacks. Despite the risks, many companies end up paying ransom demands to retrieve stolen data, making cyber attacks a costly reality for businesses. Seattle Mayor Katie Wilson is issuing an emergency alert protocol in response to communication delays around July's mass deadly shooting at the Bite of Seattle Food Festival. Wilson issued an executive order yesterday clarifying that the city's opt-in emergency alert system, Alert Seattle, should be used. The system was not immediately activated after the July 26 shooting that left 3 dead and 4 injured at the Seattle Center. The mayor's order directs all city departments to develop protocol and strategies to prepare and respond to emergencies and disasters moving forward. Amazon's fall Prime Day event will make its return October 6th and 7th. Correspondent Monica Nelson reports.
1: 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Amazon's October Prime Day is a smaller version of the company's annual Prime Day sale, although Prime members will still have the opportunity to take advantage of markdowns across hundreds of categories. Prime memberships, which cost $139 a year, provide access to steep discounts and limited-time price cuts.
0: Healthcare and wellness professionals focused on women's longevity are gathering for the third annual Women's Waterfront Expo in Everett on September 20th. 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The expo runs from 10 a.m. to 4 p.m. at Hotel Indigo, with free admission, but RSVPs are required. I'm Kevin Brown on your home for Black News First, the Black Information Network.
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4: On June 6, 1984, a well-known Beverly Hills con artist named Ron Levin vanishes without a trace. 8 weeks later, a wealthy Iranian exile is kidnapped out of his home and is never heard from again. At first, the two disappearances seem unrelated, but soon suspicion falls on a group of young men united by greed and privilege. They are the golden sons of LA's wealthiest families. They drive matching BMWs, wear tailored Armani suits, lunch at Spago's, and run up tabs at LA's hippest hotspots. They call themselves the Billionaire Boys Club. They are united by a common goal. They want all the riches and status they were promised since birth, and they'll stop at nothing to get it. Their leader is Joe Hunt. He's 23 years old, charming and charismatic, and a master of mind games. But Joe's real talent lies in fleecing millions of dollars from wealthy investors in a high-stakes Ponzi scheme. It's a scheme that will slowly implode and put its members on a path to revenge, kidnapping, and murder. I'm Tracy Patton. Join me and my co-host Timothy Oliphant as we dive into Hollywood in the 1980s, when capitalism is king and greed is good. How did Joe Hunt manage to con millions from investors? Why did a group of privileged young men who had it all follow him down a road of destruction? This is the true story of the Billionaire Boys Club.
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2: The opinions, beliefs, and viewpoints expressed in this commentary are those of the author and do not necessarily represent those of BIN and its founding partners and employees.
3: I'm James T. Harris, and I have something to say. Gail King is shocked. Shocked! The holdout juror in the Lindsey Clancy case, the man who wouldn't let a child killer walk, was a Black man. And Gail says she needs to sit on that for a second. Well, I got something for you to sit on, Gail. Sit on LaTarsha Sanders, Massachusetts. Black woman killed her children. She had documented schizophrenia, documented psychosis, severe mental illness recorded in her medical history for years. Sound familiar? It should. Except LaTarsha didn't get $1 million defense fund. She didn't get a hung jury. She didn't get white women in pink cheering her on outside the courthouse. She got an all-white jury that convicted her of murder. Same state, same type of crime, but a different color defendant. And here's the real kicker. Same judge. Judge William Sullivan, the man who gave Lindsey Clancy's defense broad latitude to present extensive mental health evidence. In LaTarsha Sanders' case, he excluded significant portions of her psychiatric records. The Massachusetts Supreme Judicial Court unanimously ruled that was prejudicial error, vacated her convictions, and ordered a new trial. A Black woman with documented schizophrenia had key psychiatric evidence kept from the jury. A white suburban mother was allowed to present an expansive mental health defense. Those are facts. You can decide for yourself whether justice was applied equally. Gail King wants to sit and ponder why a Black man didn't follow the white liberal woman agenda. I want Gail to stop playing the race card and do her homework. The Sanders case and the Clancy case raise serious questions about whether our justice system applies the same standards to everyone. And Republicans are not running that system in Boston. Sit and ponder that. Gail, I'm James T. Harris for the Black Information Network.
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1: Born of the boroughs.
4: A Republican is criticizing parts of President Trump's immigration enforcement strategy. Congresswoman Maria Elvira Salazar, who is seeking re-election in November, says many Hispanic voters who supported Trump in 2024 now feel betrayed by federal immigration operations. In a new campaign ad, Salazar says she is not calling for amnesty, but instead wants immigrants to have what she described as a dignified life. I'm Bree Wood with What's Trending.
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5: Disney is taking its HBCU outreach to the yard. 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
6: And Atlanta is more than the city too busy to hate. It's a city too proud to stop. At the Black Information Network, we tell the story of Black Atlanta, where legacy, luxury, and leadership walk side by side. From Auburn Avenue to the West End, from Morehouse to Magic City, Black culture here is everywhere. We talk with stylists on Edgewood, scholars on the AUC yard, trap artists recording in basements, and small business owners grinding off Cascade. We spotlight designers remixing church fashion into high fashion. We uplift organizers from Bankhead to Buckhead, keeping communities safe, fed, and seen. We celebrate the city where students become senators, where protests become policies, and where Black culture doesn't just thrive, it leads. Atlanta gave us movements, music, and mayors who look like us. And even as the skyline grows taller, our roots grow deeper, because Black Atlanta isn't just a scene, it's a standard. With Black News First, this is Alexandria Igamoni on the Black Information Network.
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5: A Real Housewives of Potomac OG is making moves at the Congressional Black Caucus 55th Annual Legislative Conference in Washington, D.C. Sharice Jackson Jordan spoke with me exclusively about an event she hosted focused on protecting our environment.
8: Yes, the environment is very important, and I think it's something that we take for granted but are also uneducated about. I personally have had issues in my family, health issues related to the environment. Right now, I have allergies and my head is killing me. So they say it's something that's hereditary. I'm like, no one in my family was going through this. You know, so we get these labels with things and we just go with it because everyone else is sneezing and all the things. But the education about how this impacts our lives is very important.
5: The reality TV star also addressed why she hasn't appeared on The Real Housewives Ultimate Girls Trip.
8: I wasn't invited, but it's okay. We had a little conversation earlier, and I'm always where I'm supposed to be, and I wasn't supposed to be there, and I'm okay with it. I wish them well. I really do.
5: With the latest in entertainment, I'm Morgan Wood on the Black Information Network.
9: In the DMV, Black culture is legacy in motion. It walks down Georgia Avenue. It catches B30 from BWI. It speaks in church basements in Southeast and leaves fingerprints on every page of local history. At the Black Information Network, we bring you stories from the Beltway and beyond, where culture is complex, current, and carved from strength. This is still Chocolate City, where your music still means go-go, where your cookout might feature mambo sauce and reggae in the same breath, where Howard University students march for justice and elders still remember what it meant when Marion Barry said, "We're the people." We are shining a light on the aunties pressing hair in Temple Hills and the uncles teaching classes in Langley Park and the activists in Anacostia fighting for Black home ownership one row house at a time. This isn't just a region, it's a rhythm that can't be imitated, and the beat, it's ours. With Black News First, this is Morgan Wood on the Black Information Network.
5: And Morgan Wood on your home for 24/7 news, the Black Information Network. The Congressional Black Caucus Foundation is marking its 50th anniversary as its legislative conference is currently underway in Washington, D.C. Among those participating in the exhibit hall is D.C.'s Go-Go Museum. I caught up with the owner and D.C. activist Ronald Moulton on why it was important to showcase the museum at the conference.
10: Got to take the culture to the people, right? 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
11: Period.
10: You know, and what we've done for our community and for humanity, mm-hmm. All right, from Africa to D.C.
11: Period. Now, we still celebrating. We still within the year. We still celebrating 50 years. What are you making it?
10: Hey, listen, you know, it's 50 years of Go-Go. It's 50 years of CBC. Okay. So we are celebrating greatness and the power, the social power of music, mm-hmm. right? Mm-hmm. Because all the movies that have happened in our community, going back to Africa, right. have always been infused with the drum.
11: Right.
10: And we're here educating people on our music, our culture, our history, networking with people, selling our merchandise, and just making sure Go-Go continues to go global.
5: In 2020, D.C. Mayor Muriel Bowser signed a proclamation declaring Go-Go D.C.'s official music genre. The Congressional Black Caucus Annual Legislative Conference runs through Sunday and features more than 100 forums focused on issues affecting the Black community. The event brings together lawmakers, advocates, community leaders, and students for discussions on policy, leadership, and civic engagement. The Congressional Black Caucus Foundation was established in 1976 to develop leaders, conduct research, and inform public policy. This year's conference comes less than 2 months before the November midterm elections, and the theme of this year is Rooted, Ready, and Rising. In other news, Maryland's entire congressional delegation is reacting to the Trump administration's decision to revoke a 2009 executive order aimed at advancing protection and restoration of the Chesapeake Bay. That could have implications for Black communities across Maryland, including historically underserved communities and Black watermen whose livelihoods and access to the bay are tied to its health. Maryland has identified environmental justice and equitable access to conservation resources as priorities for overburdened and underrepresented communities. The delegation calls the administration's decision short-sighted and harmful. While the White House says the move is intended to redirect federal resources toward direct water quality projects and reduce costs associated with storm water management. And Baltimore Mayor Brandon Scott is not having it with Fox 45 after a mass shooting in East Baltimore injured 7 people, including a 3-year-old. During a recent press conference, reporter Keith Daniels questioned whether the mayor's repeated talk about violent crime was actually making a difference. Scott fired back using an expletive and called it a ridiculous question and accused the reporter of focusing on perception instead of the child fighting for their life. Mayor Scott made it clear. When a 3-year-old is shot, his focus is on the victim, not the optics. I'm Morgan Wood on your home for Black News First, the Black Information Network.
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12: 3 people have been indicted in the death of 6-year-old Winter Jones. Jones died in August after being left on a daycare bus in Cordova, Tennessee.
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13: A task force in Oakland, California is working to bring an HBCU to the city. The initiative aims to provide culturally relevant education closer to home for California students.
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14: Chicago Mayor Brandon Johnson is running for re-election. The city's Black mayor announced his run for a 2nd term.
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16: When you have medical insurance and still get a bill after going to the doctor or the emergency room, well, that can be especially frustrating. Millions of Americans have medical debt and get those dreaded bills in the mail. But what you may not realize is that you can negotiate with creditors. A new guide from Yahoo Finance explains that patients may be able to reduce what they owe by working directly with hospitals, doctors' offices, and even debt collectors. 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Number 1, experts recommend you start by requesting an itemized bill, then review it. Look for errors, duplicate charges, or services you do not recognize. Number 2, verify what your insurance was supposed to cover versus what they actually did cover. Number 3, ask the hospital about charity programs or financial assistance. And number 4, if a bill has already been sent to collections, try to settle the bill for 50% or less than what you actually owe. Money news at 24 and 54 minutes past each hour. I'm Nicole Deal on your home for Black News First, the Black Information Network.
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17: For 24/7 News, the Black Information Network. A large city's council meetings are starting back up, but not without a big scare first. According to NBC 10, Philadelphia, Pennsylvania's first city council meeting after a summer break was broken up temporarily. Council President Kenyatta Johnson had to make this announcement.
18: We're going to evacuate the building at this moment.
17: Council President Johnson, who is African American, made the announcement after a staffer noticed a backpack inside the caucus room unattended. The caucus room is where the council members meet before the formal session gets underway. The staffer then contacted the Philadelphia Sheriff's Office, which handles City Hall security. Philadelphia police officers and the bomb squad reported there were no explosives found after using x-rays on the backpack. Police Deputy Commissioner Frank Venora.
19: They were quickly able to determine who put the bag down. That person was contacted. We are going to investigate and interview that person.
17: The investigation is ongoing, WCAU says. Meanwhile, a city council meeting in another city ran more smoothly, but was rife with emotion. According to Fox 13, it's been just over 2 weeks since more than 100 people were taken in an ICE raid in Memphis, Tennessee. People speaking at the city council meeting demanded accountability and expressed their anger and frustration, like Eunice Garcia.
20: Let me be clear that every time this government refuses to acknowledge the atrocities happening in our own streets, you are effectively silencing the public's voice. I am asking this government to listen to the people whose calls document what they are experiencing in their own neighborhoods.
17: Some people were detained in detention centers across the South and others deported back to Honduras. Activist groups report more than a dozen children had a parent taken by ICE, Fox 13 says. We have more on these stories and national, international, state, and local news impacting the Black community. 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To stay up on all the latest news, make the Black Information Network first on your car radio and iHeartRadio app presets. I'm Mike Island on the Black Information Network, and now, here's your Healthy Minute. In a lot of our health reporting here on the Black Information Network, you've been hearing about food product recalls and foodborne illnesses. That leads to thoughts about whether they're becoming more commonplace. Andrew Collins, who lives in the Mid-South, where a significant number of foodborne illnesses have been reported, tells WHBQ he's careful when selecting food.
21: First things first is looks. I'm a judge a book by its cover. I definitely am. If it looks nasty, I'm not touching it.
17: Dr. Chinelo Anamalo is a Mid-South medical director of infectious disease. She says she is seeing cases of foodborne illnesses more frequently.
22: Things like salmonella, E. coli, things we, tend to encounter on a regular basis in their hospitals. But, sometimes when you have an outbreak, it kind of seems like it's a little bit more than what you would see typically.
17: Doctors are saying there is no need to panic. Rather, they say to pay attention to food recall notices and check to see if possibly affected food products are in the home. And that's your Healthy Minute. I'm Mike Island on the Black Information Network.
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25: 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But let's see, all my guy kids love Taylor Swift so much. Like, you have to hear the way that they sing this song. They're like, you have to listen, Gma, to the song. And look, and can I buy it? And can I get it? So it's definitely some Taylor Swift happening around me going on. And she's super cool. I also really appreciate the way that she writes music and plays music and everything. 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I like ASAP Rocky. I like ASAP Ferg, too. So, yeah, there's a lot of things I'm into.
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27: 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Hope in the face of uncertainty. The audacity of hope.
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30: Welcome to Hope Has a Home. I'm Bree Wood for the Black Information Network. Hope often begins with a single opportunity. For former First Lady Michelle Obama, creating those opportunities for girls has become a lifelong mission. And now she's investing another $500,000 to help young women in her hometown of Chicago dream bigger, achieve more, and discover what's possible.
31: I learned community here. I learned all the things I know about being human from this place, this city, this culture. But also, I know these girls. I know what they're going through. I know what it feels to be raised in communities where you know you're smart and you know you're special, because when you are, you're born with it and you know it.
30: Through the Obama Foundation's Girls Opportunity Alliance, 10 Chicago area organizations will receive a share of $500,000 to support girls between the ages of 10 and 19. The investment is expected to reach more than 2,200 young people through programs focused on mental health, leadership, arts education, athletics, mentorship, and refugee support. Michelle Obama says she's seen firsthand what happens when girls receive the support, encouragement, and opportunities they deserve. She believes these organizations are helping girls discover futures they may not yet see for themselves.
0: When a girl is empowered, she doesn't just change her own future. She changes her family, her community, our world. These local change makers know the needs of their communities. Now more than ever, this work could not be more important, because when our girls thrive, we all do.
30: That commitment is deeply personal. Mrs. Obama often speaks about growing up on Chicago's South Side, where family, community, and education helped shape the woman she would become. Today, she says many of the girls being served by these programs remind her of herself. The announcement comes as leaders from nearly 100 organizations gathered at the Obama Presidential Center campus during the Girls Opportunity Alliance Chicago Network convening. The event focused on building stronger connections among organizations working every day to uplift girls and young women. It's also a reflection of the larger mission behind the Obama Foundation and the Obama Presidential Center. CEO and member of the Board of Directors of the Obama Foundation, the Honorable Valerie Jarrett, made the official announcement.
2: We are announcing that the Girls Opportunity Alliance is providing $500,000 in support to 10 girl-serving organizations across Chicago in honor of back-to-school season.
30: More than a museum or civic landmark, the Obama Presidential Center was created to inspire people to create positive change in their own communities. Investing in girls is one powerful example of that vision in action. Valerie Jarrett also spoke on how the programs they are supporting were chosen.
2: We do a lot of research to find out which organizations have the biggest impact. And we take a close look at the girls that they're serving and the difference that they're making in their lives.
30: When a young person gains confidence, finds a mentor, receives support, or discovers her voice, the impact stretches far beyond one individual. What these women and so many others have learned is that hope has a home when someone believes in your potential, even before you can see it yourself. For more information on all of the programs being funded and availability of tickets to the Obama Presidential Center, please visit obama.org. The Obama Foundation is a nonprofit collaborator of the Black Information Network. I'm Bree Wood for the Black Information Network.
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3: I'm Vanessa Tyler with a look at modern-day Black history you should know. September 11th, 2001, we will never forget. Amid the terror and destruction, countless heroes answered the call, running toward danger while others fled. Among them were Black firefighters and police officers who made the ultimate sacrifice. They were fathers, mothers, sons, daughters, courageous first responders who carried the weight of duty, knowing the risks. Firefighter Vernon Cherry, a gifted singer with Ladder 118 in Brooklyn, gave his life that day. NYPD officer Clinton Davis stood as a guardian of the city he loved. These heroes reflected the strength and resilience of their communities. Their sacrifices remind us of the unity and courage we are capable of, even in our darkest moments. This is Vanessa Tyler on your home for 24/7 Black News First, the Black Information Network.
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4: 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Here's what's happening in your region right now. New testimony is taking center stage in the federal bribery trial of Trayon White. An FBI informant, Alu Kamara, told jurors that cash he gave the Black D.C. council member was not a loan, gift, or campaign donation, but a bribe. Kamara also denied claims by the defense that he is White's brother-in-law. White is accused of accepting $35,000 in exchange for help helping extend government contracts and has pleaded not guilty. More turmoil is unfolding at the Charlotte-Mecklenburg Schools Board of Education. An internal complaint filed by a former board employee accuses Chair Stephanie Sneed, who was Black, of bypassing contracting procedures and creating a hostile work environment. The allegations focus on consulting payments tied to the district's teacher housing initiative that were reportedly approved without a finalized contract. The complaint surfaced just weeks before some board members began pushing to remove Sneed as chair. That issue is scheduled for discussion next week.
5: Not good for the district, so I am disappointed, like Board Member Haynes said, but I really just think that this is a disruptive and it's divisive.
4: While at least three members support her removal, two board members have publicly defended Sneed, speaking with WCNC Charlotte, calling the effort divisive and unfair.
6: I just don't think that she deserves this, and I think we're doing ourselves an injustice.
4: Sneed denies wrongdoing and says she has been subjected to harassment and retaliation. The fight over the future of the Kennedy Center is escalating after its board voted to temporarily close the landmark performing arts venue for up to 2 years during a planned $257 million renovation. The move comes after a federal judge blocked efforts to add President Trump's name to the center, ruling that only Congress can authorize such changes. Black Congresswoman Joyce Beatty of Ohio, who challenged the naming effort in court, says the president lashed out after the ruling and has vowed to continue fighting to keep the center open. The center's board says the closure is necessary because of financial and infrastructure concerns, while critics argue the decision has become entangled in politics. The United Negro College Fund of Charlotte is expected to surpass $8 million raised for local students during its 24th annual Maya Angelou Women Who Lead luncheon this Saturday at the Charlotte Convention Center. Organizers tell Q City Metro they are hoping to raise another $550,000 to support scholarships and help get students to and through college. The event honors women making an impact in business, medicine, and the arts while celebrating the legacy of Maya Angelou. UNCF says its Charlotte office supports students across North Carolina, including those attending HBCUs, such as Johnson C. Smith University, Bennett College, Livingstone College, and Shaw University. And the Association for the Study of African American Life and History, founded by Carter G. Woodson, is bringing its 111th annual conference to Norfolk, Virginia next week. The gathering runs September 23rd through the 27th at the Norfolk Waterside Marriott and will focus on African American history, culture, and scholarship. Organizers tell 13 News Now the event will showcase Hampton Roads' rich Black history through guided tours across the region. A free community day on September 23rd will feature exhibits, films, discussions, and the unveiling of the 2026 Kwanzaa stamp. Officials hope the conference will bring scholars, community leaders, and residents together to explore how Black history continues to shape the future. I'm Amber Payton on your home for Black News First, the Black Information Network.
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1: Most people know about Restaurant Week, but not everyone knows there's a Black Restaurant Week born in Houston, Texas in 2016 and is now spreading to cities across the country. It's more than just menus. It's a movement.
2: And so we really want to create something that was more all-inclusive to the creative things we were seeing happening in the food scene.
1: That's one of the three founders, Fallon Farrell.
2: As we've grown through the years, we've literally watched businesses start off as like a pop-up food tent and now having like two or three locations.
1: From soul food kitchens to hidden gem caterers, Black Restaurant Week shines a light where it's long been missing. 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And it's part of Black history still being written every time a diner takes that first bite. I'm Esther Dillard for the Black Information Network.
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5: The search for Chicago's top cop is at the halfway mark. Public meetings are designed to solicit feedback from residents about what qualities should be held by the next superintendent.
4: Happens here.
6: The CEOs of both Anthropic and OpenAI have publicly agreed that the race to build AI systems needs to slow down.
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7: My baby was forgotten, taken away from me because of what I believe was completely preventable negligence.
4: The Black Information Network.
8: The opinion, beliefs, and viewpoints expressed in this commentary are those of the author and do not necessarily represent those of BIN and its founding partners and employees. Now it's time to bring the funk with Roland S. Martin.
9: 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But a lot of people may not realize tucked in this bill is a supposed effort to help HBCUs. Let me be clear, it is a sham. I've read the bill, and what it is going to do is provide grants to HBCUs to improve their infrastructure and also to support journalism on campus. Guess what? The UNCF, the United Negro College Fund, the Thurgood Marshall Fund, two of the preeminent HBCU organizations, they're supporting the bill. The HBCU conferences are supporting the bill. Y'all, it's a joke. If you actually read the bill, there's no money in the bill. These are unfunded grants. Oh, it's a promise we're going to fund these initiatives over several years. But how much? Why isn't any money attached in the bill? Because the whole purpose of it is to provide cover to the folks in the bill to say, oh, no, we're going to be protecting and supporting HBCUs. Now, listen, I get it. The Thurgood Marshall Fund, the UNCF, their job is to increase funding for HBCUs. But doing it this way, it is a sham. It is a joke. It is not real. These folks don't care about HBCUs. They care about the SEC, the Big Ten. They care about the Big 12 and the other super conferences. This bill denies economic opportunities to African Americans. I'm sorry. Tell your senators and House members to vote no on this bill. I'm Roland Martin on the Black Information Network.
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10: Here's what's trending this hour. The woman accused of causing a deadly Los Angeles crash that preceded a fatal news helicopter crash is expected in court today. Prosecutors say 36-year-old Bailey Lynn Rios drove her SUV the wrong way through a red light and slammed into a Metro bus Tuesday, killing two people. An NBC News helicopter covering the crash later went down, killing three more. Rios is jailed on more than $4 million bond and faces murder charges. I'm Bree Wood with What's Trending.
4: Sports on the Black Information Network.
11: Former San Francisco 49ers quarterback Colin Kaepernick says Jay-Z became the, quote, black face the NFL was looking for. In a recent interview, Kaepernick accused the league of seeking a prominent black figure to help move past player protests sparked by his decision to kneel during the national anthem. He points to a 2017 meeting between NFL owners and players where Bills owner Terry Pegula was recorded saying the league needed a, quote, face as an African-American that owners could support. 2 years later, Jay-Z's Roc Nation partnered with the NFL on entertainment and its Inspire Change social justice initiative. Kaepernick says Jay-Z effectively filled the role he believes NFL owners were seeking, a characterization neither Jay-Z nor the NFL has publicly endorsed. And in unfortunate sports news, former New York Knicks big man Mike Sweetney has died at 43. His wife, India, made the announcement in a post on social media. No cause of death was made public. Sweetney starred at Georgetown University before the Knicks selected him ninth overall in the 2003 NBA draft. He spent two seasons in New York before being traded to the Chicago Bulls in 2005. With the latest in sports, I'm Morgan Wood on the Black Information Network.
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10: Rock star Lenny Kravitz is getting the Barbie treatment. Mattel has named Kravitz its second ever Ken Ambassador and released the collectible Ken doll modeled after his signature style and blue electric light tour look. The doll features his trademark dreadlocks, tattoos, jewelry, and fashion accessories. Kravitz called the honor surreal, saying he never imagined having a doll made in his likeness. The collectible is selling for about $70. And a legal battle over the estate of the late actor Malcolm Jamal Warner is becoming increasingly personal. New court filings show Warner's mother, Pamela Warner, accusing his widow, Tanisha Warner, of ending her relationship with the couple's daughter, Mackenzie, following the actor's death in 2025. Pamela says she has no ill will toward Tanisha, but claims she was cut off from her granddaughter as the two sides continue to fight over Warner's multi-million dollar estate. The dispute also involves a Los Angeles home and questions over how the actor's trust should be distributed. With the latest in entertainment at 17 and 47 minutes past each hour, I'm Bree Wood on the Black Information Network, your home for Black News First.
20: 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At the Black Information Network, we tell stories from Cleveland, Milwaukee, and Minneapolis, where legacy meets survival and pride moves with purpose. We sit with elders who remember when Motown meant more than music, it meant movement. We walk with artists, painting black features on city walls, We vibe with DJs spinning house, hip-hop, and freedom into every mix. Black folks here cook love into casseroles, build businesses in blitz zones, and still show up at city council meetings wearing their Sunday best. Even through loss, protests, and isolation, we persist. We don't just make culture, we protect it and pass it forward. From Lake Erie to Lake Street, Black Midwesterners hold it down with heart and hustle. Our cold doesn't stop the fire, and our pride speaks softly, but it stands firm. With Black News First, I'm Katie Gray on the Black Information Network.
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21: Alexandria Ikemoni on your home for Black News First, the Black Information Network. Two Black men who targeted North Georgia Walmart in a retail theft ring are heading to prison. A judge recently sentenced one to serve 10 years and a second man to serve 20 years for running a sophisticated crime ring across more than 11 states. They were accused of stealing more than $15,000 in electronics from one Walmart 4 years ago. The men were responsible for stealing $360,000 worth of items overall. A new poll shows the candidates for Georgia governor are in a tight race. Republican Rick Jackson received an average point margin of 48 to 45, support over Democrat Keisha Lance Bottoms, who is a Black woman. That's considered to be a statistical dead heat. The most recent poll for Senate shows a 9-point lead for John Ossoff over Mike Collins in the Senate race. One person is dead after contracting West Nile virus in Georgia. The Department of Public Health says there are 8 confirmed human cases of the virus this year in the state. Several mosquito traps in Fulton, DeKalb, and Chatham counties have tested positive for West Nile in the past few weeks. It has some people on edge.
22: I'm not even going to lie. Y'all probably not even going to see me outside.
21: The DPH says most people who contract the virus do not show symptoms, but others develop mild flu-like symptoms like fevers, body aches, and vomiting. One woman is currently fighting for her life in Atlanta. Atlanta News First spoke to her daughters.
23: On September 2nd, my dad finds her in the bed, half in and half out, with stroke-like symptoms, and calls the ambulance. My mom would not want people to not go outside anymore. When my mom is better and able to fully enjoy life again, she'll still go outside, but she'll take precautions.
21: Experts advise everyone to take precaution if spending time outdoors, as mosquito season lasts through October. In Georgia, the investigation into embezzlement at a Peachtree City flight school is growing in scope. 3 suspects connected to Flight Aviation have been arrested in the last 2 weeks for allegedly stealing from their students' pre-funded accounts. Fox 5 reports more than 70 students have come forward, including at least 20 in the last couple of weeks. The total amount stolen is up to at least $500,000. In Louisiana, sentencing will be coming later this month for Danette Colbert and Ricky White, both Black, who were found guilty of racketeering in the death of Kansas City sports reporter Aiden Manzano. The conviction carries a maximum prison sentence of 50 years. Both defendants were charged with manslaughter, but jurors convicted only Colbert of negligent homicide, which can mean up to 10 years in prison. Sentencing is set for September 28th. A third defendant who testified against Colbert and White pleaded guilty to robbery and fraud in exchange for a sentence of 6 years in prison. New Orleans tourism leaders are cheering the State Bond Commission's approval on Thursday of the Omni Hotel at the Ernest N. Morial Convention Center. New Orleans & Company CEO says having a 1,000-room hotel connected to the convention center will help the city compete for Super Bowls, conventions, and other major events. I'm Alexandria Ikemoni on your home for Black News First, the Black Information Network.
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8: The Federal Reserve just raised interest rates by 0.25%, and that rate hike could have a disproportionate impact on black households in the U.S. For black homeowners, higher interest rates could mean making a decision not to refinance or get a home equity loan because it will likely cost you more. For those hoping to buy a home, the timing is challenging. Mortgage rates are now above 7%, pushing monthly payments higher and making it harder for first-time home buyers. Black Americans already face a significant gap when it comes to owning a home. Census and Federal Reserve data shows black home ownership remains around 44% and white home ownership is around 75%. Black-owned businesses may also run into higher costs when borrowing money for expansion, equipment, or day-to-day operations. Higher interest rates can make business loans more expensive, potentially slowing down growth or expansion plans for some entrepreneurs. Money news at 24 and 54 minutes past each hour. I'm Nicole Deal on your home for Black News First, the Black Information Network.
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9: I'm Mike Moore on your home for 24/7 News, the Black Information Network. Two infants in Missouri who were born conjoined at the head have been successfully separated.
25: Officials at a children's hospital in St. Louis says the twin girls traveled with their family from Ethiopia, an East African country, to undergo a cranial separation, and it took a team of specialists over 24 hours to complete the surgery earlier this year. The two-year-old twins are now recovering and are undergoing rehabilitation at the hospital. The head neurological surgeon at SSM Health Cardinal Glennon Children's Hospital said in a press conference that the girls will now have opportunities that would not have been possible without the surgery. I'm Mike Island on the Black Information Network.
9: In Chicago, a black mother says she wants answers as to why her 13-year-old son was severely beaten. Tiffany Taylor says she feels helpless while sitting at her son's hospital bed. Taylor said he suffered brain and facial swelling and several seizures in the beating. The attack was caught on camera that left the teen critically injured by unknown suspects. This all happened as the boy was leaving an after-school program. Because of the brain injury, the victim is facing a long road to recovery, including relearning how to walk as well as talk. Police investigations are now ongoing, and the boy's mother is urging anyone with any information to come forward. Just south of Chicago, the Lincoln Way East High School students accused of using racial slurs and gestures during a football game against Homewood Flossmoor earlier this month are leaving the school. This student spoke during a meeting as the school board voted to allow the students to leave voluntarily rather than be expelled.
26: What upsets me the most is that this district called what occurred at the football game a display of inappropriate and offensive behavior. Please call it what it was. It's racism and it's hate speech.
9: Video that went viral showed the students racially taunting the Flossmoor students at the game. The Chicago City Council will have to consider two new housing measures next week. The city's zoning committee passed the alternative fair ordinance by a 12-6 vote a day after Black Mayor Johnson's protecting renter ordinance advanced in the housing committee. Both ordinances are scheduled to be presented before the full city council Wednesday. Now, our Washington Roundup. The Kennedy Center is being ordered to give at least 30 days' notice before any major renovations or demolition. This comes after President Trump threatened the National Cultural Center could be torn down if his name isn't allowed to be displayed on it. The president was also pictured looking at a placard that appeared to include the words, "Kennedy Center demolished while on Air Force One." Now this, President Trump will greet Chinese President Xi Jinping when he arrives in the U.S. next week. The Chinese president is embarking on a state visit to the White House, which will involve bilateral meetings and a state dinner. This comes after Trump attended a state dinner during his visit to Beijing back in May. The two are likely to discuss trade, AI, and national security. Trump has spoken highly of the Chinese president, despite tensions between the two nations. And that's your Washington Roundup. I'm Mike Moore on your home for 24/7 News, the Black Information Network.
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11: In the Bay, Black culture isn't just lived, it's protected. At the Black Information Network, we document the resistance, reinvention, and realness that makes the Bay Area a Black cultural capital. In Oakland, history still breathes through murals of Huey Newton and the echoes of E-40. In Richmond, aunties still cook red beans on Sundays, and grandkids still get lined up with clippers in the kitchen. In San Francisco, you'll find poets hosting open mics in places where jazz never died. We uplift community gardens started by Black teachers. We follow youth groups organizing art shows that double as healing circles. Speak to parents fighting for their children's right to learn Black history in public schools. Yes, the Bay has changed, but our culture hasn't. From the steps of Lake Mirror to tech hubs run by Black coders, we see a new generation building while honoring the past. This isn't just a region, it's a reclamation, and the Black Bay is still here. With Black News First, this is Doug Davis on the Black Information Network.
10: I'm Bree Wood with BIN News Now. President Trump is celebrating America's hunters, anglers, and outdoor enthusiasts.
14: With the first order, we're opening up millions of acres of federal land for our hunters and fishers.
10: At the White House Rose Garden dinner Thursday night, Trump highlighted an executive order protecting the use of lead ammunition for hunting and said public land should remain accessible to the American people. Former Vice President Kamala Harris will join Michigan Democratic Senate candidate Abdul El-Sayed on the campaign trail next week. The pair plan to discuss health care costs and Black maternal health ahead of November Senate election. And the U.S. Senate has voted to advance the bipartisan Protect College Sports Act. The measure would create federal standards for athlete compensation, transfers, and eligibility, though it faces opposition from the NAACP and the Congressional Black Caucus. Get BIN News Now on demand 24/7 on the iHeartRadio app.
15: I'm Nicole Deal on your home for 24/7 News, the Black Information Network. It's the 50th anniversary of the Congressional Black Caucus Foundation, and the annual gathering is happening in Washington, D.C. The event brings together thousands of attendees from across the country, including many Black lawmakers, community leaders, advocates, and professionals. It's a time of solidarity when lawmakers work together for the betterment of Americans, particularly Black Americans. The BIN's Vanessa Tyler is there speaking with Black leaders like Congressman Al Green of Texas about redistricting.
16: Donald John Trump contacted the governor of the state of Texas and said to the governor of the state of Texas, give me 5 seats for the Republican side, take them from the Democratic side, and make sure Al Green is one of them. So they took the 9th congressional district that I represent, moved those lines over to another county, and then placed me in another congressional district. And the process, they made sure that there was someone else already representing that number for that congressional district. So they made it appear as though I was an interloper.
15: According to Green, about $15 million was spent to beat him in a runoff congressional race.
16: As a result, the money, the influence, all of the misinformation made a difference in the race.
17: And as a big result, there's one Black less representative for the Black community in Texas. That's really the bottom line.
16: That is the bottom line, and that was done with intentionality.
15: Green also says he will support Democrat James Tallarico for Senate rather than Texas Attorney General Ken Paxton. Meanwhile, a domestic disturbance call in Florida involving a mother and son leads police to uncover an even more disturbing allegation. The mom called police claiming her son hit her, but then her 22-year-old son, Shane Clemens, drops a bombshell of his own.
18: So he got mad because she called
3: and we arrested him for hitting mama. And then he said, well, I'll tell you what, I've been having sex with my mama since I was 18 years old.
6: The Polk County Sheriff then asked the mom about the allegation.
3: Have you been having sex with your son since he was 18? She says, only about 100 times. That's nasty. That's nasty. And it's illegal.
6: 46-year-old Christina Clements was arrested and charged with incest and adultery. Incest charges against the son were later dropped, but he's still charged with assaulting his mother. And finally, the ICE agent who shot an illegal immigrant in Minnesota lied about it and then ran to Texas has been caught again. Christian Castro was locked up in Brownsville, but Governor Abbott chose to release him instead of honoring Minnesota's extradition order.
12: Instead of following the law, Governor Abbott chose to turn Texas into a sanctuary state for somebody accused of a violent crime.
6: That is Minnesota's Black Attorney General Keith Ellison. Castro faces multiple felony charges. During the investigation, Castro falsely claimed that he was attacked with a broom and a snow shovel. I'm Nicole Deal on your home for Black News First, the Black Information Network.
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13: This is Esther Dillard with another spotlight on Black excellence. Tyler Perry is one of the most successful figures in the entertainment industry. Born in New Orleans, Louisiana in 1969, Emmett Perry Jr. endured a difficult childhood marked by poverty and abuse. After changing his name and moving to Atlanta in 1992, Tyler Perry began writing and producing stage plays that became highly successful.
18: All you gotta do is take an R&B song, put Jesus in it, and it's a gospel song.
13: What? It was also during that time that he created his signature character, the iconic Mabel Medea Simmons.
19: Yea, though she walked in the valley with the shadow of Little Red Riding Hood and the Three Bears.
13: With an estimated net worth of over $1 billion, Tyler Perry is also a generous philanthropist, having donated millions to such causes as education, civil rights, and disaster relief. And another shining example of Black excellence. I'm Esther Dillard on the Black Information Network.
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20: I'm Kevin Brown on your home for 24/7 news, the Black Information Network. And here's what's happening right now. New details are surfacing regarding the shooting death of a Chicago postal worker 2 years ago. Correspondent Perry Williams reports.
27: Prosecutors indicted Lindell D. Young for ordering the killing of mail carrier Octavia Redmond. Several postal workers showed up in court yesterday, including union president Elise Foster.
28: We're trying to make sure that everybody that's responsible for this is prosecuted to the full extent of the law.
27: Two others have been arrested in the murder of Redmond, including a 15-year-old boy who's been sentenced to 5 years in juvenile detention.
20: One man is dead after a hit-and-run crash involving an electric bike earlier this week on Chicago's southwest side. Police say a vehicle hit a pickup truck on Monday in the 5600 block of South Archer Avenue. The truck then hit Juan Luna as he was riding an e-bike. The driver of the pickup truck fled the scene. Luna was hospitalized in critical condition.

0: ransom demands to retrieve stolen data, making cyber attacks a costly reality for businesses. Seattle Mayor Katie Wilson is issuing an emergency alert protocol in response to communication delays around July's mass deadly shooting at the Bite of Seattle Food Festival. Wilson issued an executive order yesterday clarifying that the city's opt-in emergency alert system, Alert Seattle, should be used. The system was not immediately activated after the July 26 shooting that left 3 dead and 4 injured at the Seattle Center. The mayor's order directs all city departments to develop protocol and strategies to prepare and respond to emergencies and disasters moving forward. Amazon's Fall Prime Day event will make its return October 6th and 7th. Correspondent Monica Nelson reports.
1: Customers will be able to shop for deals across a variety of categories, including tech, tools, home essentials, and everyday basics. Amazon's October Prime Day is a smaller version of the company's annual Prime Day sale, although Prime members will still have the opportunity to take advantage of markdowns across hundreds of categories. Prime memberships, which cost $139 a year, provide access to steep discounts and limited-time price cuts.
0: Healthcare and wellness professionals focused on women's longevity are gathering for the 3rd annual Women's Waterfront Expo in Everett on September 20th. 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Attendees can connect with over 40 local vendors and community partners offering services and products related to health and wellness. The expo runs from 10 a.m. to 4 p.m. at Hotel Indigo, with free admission, but RSVPs are required. I'm Kevin Brown on your home for Black News First, the Black Information Network.
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5: What if I had known at the beginning of Fish what I know now? 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
6: 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I first saw Phish at a tiny club in the late 80s. Now, decades later, the band is still touring, still making a cultural impact, and I'm still covering them. I'm Dean Budnick, and this is Long May They Run, Season 1, Phish.
7: I saw them in the late 80s, and the people are going like crazy. 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
13: Amber Payton from the Black Information Network. Every headline you hear from us starts with one question. How does this affect our community? We don't just report what's happening. We explain what it means for Black families, Black businesses, and Black futures. From city halls to Capitol Hill, if it matters to you, it matters to us. Because the Black experience is not a sidebar. 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Stay informed, stay connected, turn us on and turn up the truth. With Black News First, this is the Black Information Network.
14: The opinions, beliefs, and viewpoints expressed in this commentary are those of the author and do not necessarily represent those of BIN and its founding partners and employees.
15: I'm James.

0: C. Harris, and I have something to say. Gayle King is shocked. Shocked! The holdout juror in the Lindsey Clancy case, the man who wouldn't let a child killer walk, was a black man. And Gayle says she needs to sit on that for a second. Well, I got something for you to sit on, Gayle. Sit on Latarsha Sanders, Massachusetts, black woman, killed her children. She had documented schizophrenia, documented psychosis, severe mental illness recorded in her medical history for years. Sound familiar? It should. Except Latarsha didn't get $1 million defense fund. She didn't get a hung jury. She didn't get white women in pink cheering her on outside the courthouse. She got an all-white jury that convicted her of murder. Same state, same type of crime, but a different color defendant. And here's the real kicker. Same judge. Judge William Sullivan, the man who gave Lindsey Clancy's defense broad latitude to present extensive mental health evidence. In Latarsha Sanders' case, he excluded significant portions of her psychiatric records. The Massachusetts Supreme Judicial Court unanimously ruled that was prejudicial error, vacated her convictions, and ordered a new trial. A black woman with documented schizophrenia had key psychiatric evidence kept from the jury. A white suburban mother was allowed to present an expansive mental health defense. Those are facts. You can decide for yourself whether justice was applied equally. Gayle King wants to sit and ponder why a black man didn't follow the white liberal woman agenda. I want Gayle to stop playing the race card and do her homework. The Sanders case and the Clancy case raise serious questions about whether our justice system applies the same standards to everyone. And Republicans are not running that system in Boston. Sit and ponder that. Gayle, I'm James T. Harris for the Black Information Network.
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3: Here's what's trending this hour. A Florida Republican is criticizing parts of President Trump's immigration enforcement strategy. Congresswoman Maria Elvira Salazar, who is seeking re-election in November, says many Hispanic voters who supported Trump in 2024 now feel betrayed by federal immigration operations. In a new campaign ad, Salazar says she is not calling for amnesty, but instead wants immigrants to have what she described as a dignified life. I'm Bree Wood with What's Trending.
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4: A prominent HBCU graduate is helping open new doors for student athletes. ESPN personality and Winston-Salem State University alum Stephen A. Smith is lending his name and support to a new HBCU Week sports scholarship. The scholarship is being launched through the HBCU Week Foundation and is designed to help future HBCU student athletes succeed academically, athletically, and professionally. The initiative was created with support from Division I student athlete Robert O. Wright III, who pledged $25,000 to help establish the fund. Smith has been an HBCU Week ambassador since 2019 and says his experience at Winston-Salem State played a major role in shaping his career. He has long advocated for historically black colleges and universities, donated to his alma mater, and helped bring ESPN's First Take to HBCU campuses across the country. HBCU Week says its programs have generated more than $109 million in scholarship offers. Applications for the new scholarship are now open. With the latest HBCU news, I'm Amber Payton on the Black Information Network and BINnews.com.
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7: In the 1920s and 30s, Harlem, New York became the heartbeat of black culture in America. Known as the Harlem Renaissance, this movement celebrated African-American creativity through poetry, art, and jazz. Writers like Langston Hughes and Zora Neale Hurston, musicians like Duke Ellington and Bessie Smith. The Harlem Renaissance wasn't just about art, but identity and challenging stereotypes, redefining what it means to be black in America. I'm Vanessa Tyler on the Black Information Network.
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3: R&B singer Chris Brown says he no longer wants a recent honor presented by Texas lawmakers after one of the officials involved publicly apologized for recognizing him. Brown criticized Black Texas State Representative Vinton Jones, accusing him of tap dancing after Jones expressed regret to domestic violence survivors and Black women specifically amid backlash over the award. In a message posted on his Instagram stories, Brown said he never asked for the recognition and suggested politicians leave him out of the controversy. He also offered an apology to Representative Jasmine Crockett for the backlash she faced for honoring him on stage during the R&B tour stop in Arlington, Texas. And in more entertainment news, comedian Mojo Brooks is getting his Netflix moment. The fast-rising comic, whose real name is Dion Brooks, will debut his first Netflix stand-up special, I Know You Lying, on October 6th. The special was filmed at Atlanta's Center Stage Theater. He recently made the announcement during his sold-out out-of-pocket tour stop in his hometown of Chicago at the Wintrust Arena. With the latest in entertainment at 17 and 47 minutes past each hour, I'm Bree Wood on the Black Information Network, your home for Black news first.
8: 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At the Black Information Network, we tell the stories that Third Ward, Fifth Ward, Acres Homes, and Sunnyside built. This is a city of slabs, screws, soul food, and self-made empires. Where Beyonce learned to sing. Where Megan told you to boss up. Where Big Mo and DJ Sprue slowed the city down to match its heart rate. We visit local shops on Alameda, where barbers serve as therapists. We sit with vendors selling everything from shea butter to political books on the corner of Blodgett and Ennis. And catch up with TSU students launching Black-owned startups between classes. Black Houston is spiritual and entrepreneurial. And even as the skyline rises and developers creep in, the soul of Black Houston holds steady. Because in the words of our elders, if you don't see us, you're not looking. I'm Nicole Deal with Black News First on the Black Information Network.
9: 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The Congressional Black Caucus Foundation is marking its 50th anniversary as its legislative conference is currently underway in Washington, D.C. Among those participating in the exhibit hall is D.C.'s Go-Go Museum. I caught up with the owner and D.C. activist Ronald Moten on why it was important to showcase the museum at the conference.
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10: You know, and what we've done for our community and for humanity, all right, from Africa to D.C.
11: Period. Now, we still celebrating. We still within the year. We still celebrating 50 years. What are you making it?
10: 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Okay. So we are celebrating greatness and the power, the social power of music, right? 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
9: In 2020, D.C. Mayor Muriel Bowser signed a proclamation declaring Go-Go D.C.'s official music genre. The Congressional Black Caucus Annual Legislative Conference runs through Sunday and features more than 100 forums focused on issues affecting the Black community. The event brings together lawmakers, advocates, community leaders, and students for discussions on policy, leadership, and civic engagement. The Congressional Black Caucus Foundation was established in 1976 to develop leaders, conduct research, and inform public policy. This year's conference comes less than 2 months before the November midterm elections, and the theme of this year is Rooted, Ready, and Rising. In other news, Maryland's entire congressional delegation is reacting to the Trump administration's decision to revoke a 2009 executive order aimed at advancing protection and restoration of the Chesapeake Bay. That could have implications for Black communities across Maryland, including historically underserved communities and Black watermen whose livelihoods and access to the bay are tied to its health. Maryland has identified environmental justice and equitable access to conservation resources as priorities for overburdened and underrepresented communities. The delegation calls the administration's decision short-sighted and harmful, while the White House says the move is intended to redirect federal resources toward direct water quality projects and reduce costs associated with storm water management. And Baltimore Mayor Brandon Scott is not having it with Fox 45 after a mass shooting in East Baltimore injured 7 people, including a 3-year-old. During a recent press conference, reporter Keith Daniels questioned whether the mayor's repeated talk about violent crime was actually making a difference. Scott fired back using an expletive and called it a ridiculous question and accused the reporter of focusing on perception instead of the child fighting for their life. Mayor Scott made it clear. When a 3-year-old is shot, his focus is on the victim, not the optics. I'm Morgan Wood on your home for Black News First, the Black Information Network.
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4: Black Atlanta Mayor Andre Dickens is talking about a major expansion of the Atlanta Beltline and what is called the Northwest Trail Segment 3B.
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14: When you have medical insurance and still get a bill after going to the doctor or the emergency room, well, that can be especially frustrating. Millions of Americans have medical debt and get those dreaded bills in the mail. But what you may not realize is that you can negotiate with creditors. A new guide from Yahoo Finance explains that patients may be able to reduce what they owe by working directly with hospitals, doctor's offices, and even debt collectors. Here are 4 steps to help you do that. Number 1, experts recommend you start by requesting an itemized bill, then review it. Look for errors, duplicate charges, or services you do not recognize. Number 2, verify what your insurance was supposed to cover versus what they actually did cover. Number 3, ask the hospital about charity programs or financial assistance. And number 4, if a bill has already been sent to collections, try to settle the bill for 50% or less than what you actually owe. Money news at 24 and 54 minutes past each hour. I'm Nicole Deal on your home for Black News First, the Black Information Network.
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15: Black Island on your home for 24/7 news, the Black Information Network. A large city's council meetings are starting back up, but not without a big scare first. According to NBC 10, Philadelphia, Pennsylvania's first city council meeting after a summer break was broken up temporarily. Council President Kenyatta Johnson had to make this announcement.
16: We're going to evacuate the building at this moment.
15: Council President Johnson, who is African-American, made the announcement after a staffer noticed a backpack inside the caucus room unattended. The caucus room is where the council members meet before the formal session gets underway. The staffer then contacted the Philadelphia Sheriff's Office, which handles City Hall security. Philadelphia police officers and the bomb squad reported there were no explosives found after using x-rays on the backpack. Police Deputy Commissioner Frank Venora.
17: They were quickly able to determine who put the bag down. That person was contacted. We are going to investigate and interview that person.
15: The investigation is ongoing, WCAU says. Meanwhile, the city council meeting in another city ran more smoothly, but was rife with emotion. According to Fox 13, it's been just over 2 weeks since more than 100 people were taken in an ICE raid in Memphis, Tennessee. People speaking at the city council meeting demanded accountability and expressed their anger and frustration, like Eunice Garcia.
18: Let me be clear that every time this government refuses to acknowledge the atrocities happening in our own streets, you are effectively silencing the public's voice. I am asking this government to listen to the people whose calls document what they are experiencing in their own neighborhoods.
15: Some people were detained in detention centers across the South and others deported back to Honduras. Activist groups report more than a dozen children had a parent taken by ICE, Fox 13 says. We have more on these stories and national, international, state, and local news impacting the Black community. 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To stay up on all the latest news, make the Black Information Network first on your car radio and iHeartRadio app presets. I'm Mike Island on the Black Information Network. And now, Here's your Healthy Minute. In a lot of our health reporting here on the Black Information Network, you've been hearing about food product recalls and foodborne illnesses. That leads to thoughts about whether they're becoming more commonplace. Andrew Collins, who lives in the Mid-South, where a significant number of foodborne illnesses have been reported, tells WHBQ he's careful when selecting food.
19: First things first is looks. I'm a judge of a book by its cover. I definitely am. If it looks nasty, I'm not touching it.
15: Dr. Chinelo Anamalo is a Mid-South medical director of infectious disease. She says she is seeing cases of foodborne illnesses more frequently.
20: Things like salmonella, E. coli, are things we, you know, tend to encounter on a regular basis in the hospitals. But, you know, sometimes when you have an outbreak, you know, it kind of seems like it's a little bit more than what you would see typically.
15: Doctors are saying there is no need to panic. Rather, they say to pay attention to food recall notices and check to see if possibly affected food products are in the home. And that's your Healthy Minute. I'm Mike Island on the Black Information Network.
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28: BIN News this hour. I'm Doug Davis. Happy Friday. Coming up in a few, we'll head back out to D.C. for our coverage of the Congressional Black Caucus Foundation's 55th Annual Legislative Conference. We'll check in a few with BIN News anchor Vanessa Tyler. But first, here's BIN News Now.
29: A federal judge is requiring at least 30 days notice before any major renovations or demolition at the Kennedy Center. The order follows President Trump's comments that the venue could be torn down if his name is not displayed. The center is currently closed for renovations with fencing and security surrounding the property. Defense attorneys questioned the credibility of a key government witness Thursday in D.C. Councilmember Trayon White's federal bribery trial. FBI informant Alu Kamara testified that he gave White, who was black, $35,000 in exchange for help with government contracts. White has pleaded not guilty. His attorneys pressed Kamara about his own criminal history, cooperation deal, and reasons for testifying. And Steve Harvey says a network executive held a grudge after he refused to move his show from ABC to NBC, contributing to the loss of two television jobs in 2019. Harvey later bounced back with Judge Steve Harvey, which he says paid more than his previous gigs combined. He also reflected on missed opportunities and the challenges he faced in the television industry. I'm Amber Payton with BIN News Now. Back to you, Doug.
28: All right. Thanks again. Happy Friday. The voices of black leaders are front and center again today as the Congressional Black Caucus Foundation's annual legislative conference continues now through Sunday at the D.C. Convention Center. BIN News anchor Vanessa Tyler is standing by. Vanessa?
30: It is my pleasure to welcome New York Congresswoman Yvette Clark. Welcome back to the Black Information Network.
31: It's great to be here with you, Vanessa. It's great to be back with the BIN family.
30: Well, congratulations on another year here at the CBCF. As we begin to start wrapping up, what's your assessment of how this week went?
31: Well, we've had a record turnout. This is our 55th anniversary for the annual legislative conference. And I think with the expansion of the Congressional Black Caucus itself in terms of its membership, we are 62 strong. Mm. 4 members in the United States Senate and 58 members in the United States House of Representatives.
30: And I know at one point when we spoke last, everyone in the Congressional Black Caucus, they were concerned about how these numbers would play out with the redistricting and concerned maybe next year you would not have these numbers that you just mentioned of the members. What's your assessment of how this will look next year with the election showing what this redistricting has done.
31: Yes, it's been quite a painful chapter in this nation's history, and particularly for the Congressional Black Caucus. So we estimate that we will pretty much maintain our numbers because we've won seats in places that we didn't expect we'd win seats or recognize that we could win seats.
30: I spoke earlier with Congressman Al Green, and he talked about the experience that will be leaving, and with the experience come committee assignments. And so even if you have new members coming, they may not get those coveted committees. Talk about that impact.
31: He's absolutely correct. You know, with each successive session of Congress, you lose a certain amount of institutional knowledge. But here's what I want to sort of put into perspective. Times change. And we're seeing, I think, a generational shift. Boomers are retiring and opening up opportunities for millennials and Gen Zs and everyone else who's coming alongside us.
30: That's right.
31: I think it's only natural. There is a disruption, but at the same time, new knowledge, new tactics, new strategies are coming to the fore.
28: That's Representative Yvette D. Clark. Thank you, Vanessa. Our coverage continues all day from the D.C. Convention Center, site of this year's CBCF's 55th Annual Legislative Conference. I'm Doug Davis for the Black Information Network.
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0: Welcome to the journey around America, where we visit iconic locations connected to Black history. 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
29: 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Here's what's happening in your region right now. New testimony is taking center stage in the federal bribery trial of Trayon White. An FBI informant, Alu Kamara, told jurors that cash he gave the Black D.C. council member was not a loan, gift, or campaign donation, but a bribe. Kamara also denied claims by the defense that he is White's brother-in-law. White is accused of accepting $35,000 in exchange for helping extend government contracts and has pleaded not guilty. More turmoil is unfolding at the Charlotte-Mecklenburg Schools Board of Education. An internal complaint filed by a former board employee accuses Chair Stephanie Sneed, who was Black, of bypassing contracting procedures and creating a hostile work environment. The allegations focus on consulting payments tied to the district's teacher housing initiative that were reportedly approved without a finalized contract. The complaint surfaced just weeks before some board members began pushing to remove Sneed as chair. That issue was scheduled for discussion next week.
5: Not good for the district, so I am... disappointed, like Board Member Haynes said, but I really just think that this is a disruptive and it's divisive.
29: While at least three members support her removal, two board members have publicly defended Sneed, speaking with WCNC Charlotte, calling the effort divisive and unfair.
6: I just don't think that she deserves this, and I think we're doing ourselves an injustice.
29: Sneed denies wrongdoing and says she has been subjected to harassment and retaliation. The fight over the future of the Kennedy Center is escalating after its board voted to temporarily close the landmark performing arts venue for up to 2 years during a planned $257 million renovation. The move comes after a federal judge blocked efforts to add President Trump's name to the center, ruling that only Congress can authorize such changes. Black Congresswoman Joyce Beatty of Ohio, who challenged the naming effort in court, says the president lashed out after the ruling and has vowed to continue fighting to keep the center open. The center's board says the closure is necessary because of financial and infrastructure concerns, while critics argue the decision has become entangled in politics. The United Negro College Fund of Charlotte is expected to surpass $8 million raised for local students during its 24th annual Maya Angelou Women Who Lead Luncheon this Saturday at the Charlotte Convention Center. Organizers tell Q City Metro they are hoping to raise another $550,000 to support scholarships and help get students to and through college. The event honors women making an impact in business, medicine, and the arts while celebrating the legacy of Maya Angelou. UNCF says its Charlotte office supports students across North Carolina, including those attending HBCUs, such as Johnson C. Smith University, Bennett College, Livingstone College, and Shaw University. And the Association for the Study of African American Life and History, founded by Carter G. Woodson, is bringing its 111th annual conference to Norfolk, Virginia next week. The gathering runs September 23rd through the 27th at the Norfolk Waterside Marriott and will focus on African American history, culture, and scholarship. Organizers tell 13 News Now the event will showcase Hampton Roads' rich Black history through guided tours across the region. A free community day on September 23rd will feature exhibits, films, discussions, and the unveiling of the 2026 Kwanzaa stamp. Officials hope the conference will bring scholars, community leaders, and residents together to explore how Black history continues to shape the future. I'm Amber Payton on your home for Black News First, the Black Information Network.
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2: This is Nicole Deal on the Black Information Network with a special look at the Thurgood Marshall Fund. Let's talk numbers for a minute, because the numbers behind the Thurgood Marshall College Fund tell a story most people never hear. $500 million. That's the total TMCF has put towards scholarships, career programs, and institutional support since it was founded. 57 member schools, nearly 314,000 students served, and 98% of every award TMCF hands out goes straight to historically Black colleges, universities, and predominantly Black institutions. Here's the number that should stop you, though. 93%. That's the share of first-time, full-time students at TMCF schools who rely on financial aid just to stay enrolled. That's for things like tuition and housing, not for extras. Last academic year, TMCF awarded more than $21 million in financial aid to over 2,700 students. Nearly 1,000 of them were first-generation college students, the first in their families to walk onto a college campus as a student instead of a visitor. And the growth inside the organization is matching the need outside of it. Since Dr. Harry L. Williams became president and CEO in 2018, TMCF has more than doubled its staff and grown revenue by 250%. This summer, the reach extended even further. TMCF's SOAR program, that's Seeking, Observing, and Achieving Results, put high school juniors and seniors on 16 different HBCU campuses to explore college life firsthand, some of them for the very first time. TMCF's 40th anniversary campaign in 2027, called Forging Transformation, is built to push those numbers even higher. Find out how you can help at tmcf.org. 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With 24/7 News, I'm Nicole Deal on the Black Information Network.
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7: Three people have been indicted in the death of 6-year-old Winter Jones. Jones died in August after being left on a daycare bus in Cordova, Tennessee.
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8: A task force in Oakland, California is working to bring an HBCU to the city. 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
9: Chicago Mayor Brandon Johnson is running for re-election. The city's Black mayor announced his run for a second term.
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10: The opinions, beliefs, and viewpoints expressed in this commentary are those of the author and do not necessarily represent those of BIN and its founding partners and employees. Now it's time to bring the funk with Roland S. Martin.
11: So the Protect College Sports Act is all about protecting the economic interests of the major conferences. But a lot of people may not realize tucked in this bill is a supposed effort to help HBCUs. Let me be clear, it is a sham. I've read the bill, and what it is going to do is provide grants to HBCUs to improve their infrastructure and also to support journalism on campus. Guess what? The UNCF, the United Negro College Fund, the Thurgood Marshall Fund, two of the preeminent HBCU organizations, they're supporting the bill. The HBCU conferences are supporting the bill. Y'all, it's a joke. If you actually read the bill, there's no money in the bill. These are unfunded grants. Oh, it's a promise we're going to fund these initiatives over several years. But how much? Why isn't any money attached in the bill? Because the whole purpose of it is to provide cover to the folks in the bill to say, oh, no, we're going to be protecting and supporting HBCUs. Now, listen, I get it. The Thurgood Marshall Fund, the UNCF, their job is to increase funding for HBCUs. But doing it this way, it is a sham. It is a joke. It is not real. These folks don't care about HBCUs. They care about the SEC, the Big Ten. They care about the Big 12 and the other super conferences. This bill denies economic opportunities to African Americans. I'm sorry. Tell your senators and House members to vote no on this bill. I'm Roland Martin on the Black Information Network.
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29: Here's what's trending this hour. President Trump says he's undecided on whether or not he should, quote, annihilate, end quote, the Iranian regime. Gas prices jumped again overnight, with AAA putting the new national average at $4.46 a gallon for regular unleaded. That's up 3 cents from Thursday and 40 cents from where we were a month ago. And the iHeartRadio Music Festival is set to go down in Las Vegas this weekend with some of music's biggest names, including Cardi B and Snoop Dogg. I'm Amber Payton, and that's what's trending.
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10: Former San Francisco 49ers quarterback Colin Kaepernick says Jay-Z became the, quote, black face the NFL was looking for. In a recent interview, Kaepernick accused the league of seeking a prominent black figure to help move past player protests sparked by his decision to kneel during the national anthem. He points to a 2017 meeting between NFL owners and players where Bills owner Terry Pegula was recorded saying the league needed a, quote, face as an African-American that owners could support. 2 years later, Jay-Z's Roc Nation partnered with the NFL on entertainment and its Inspire Change social justice initiative. Kaepernick says Jay-Z effectively filled the role he believes NFL owners were seeking, a characterization neither Jay-Z nor the NFL has publicly endorsed. And in unfortunate sports news, former New York Knicks big man Mike Sweetney has died at 43. His wife, India, made the announcement in a post on social media. No cause of death was made public. Sweetney starred at Georgetown University before the Knicks selected him ninth overall in the 2003 NBA draft. He spent two seasons in New York before being traded to the Chicago Bulls in 2005. With the latest in sports, I'm Morgan Wood on the Black Information Network.
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2: A very familiar face is at the Congressional Black Caucus Annual Legislative Conference in Washington, D.C. Family Matters actress Kelly Williams, best known as Laura Winslow, spoke with me exclusively about being forever connected to the iconic character and why attending CBC ALC 55 is so important to her.
3: I love it.
4: Do you?
3: Yes, because people feel like we're part of their family, so that's the best part of being a part of that show. At this time specifically, women need to make sure the policy is being crafted around our needs and around my children's needs. So obviously I want to come out and support and see what I need to hear and what I need to do. So I came just to get information and to see how I can be involved.
2: The conference runs through Sunday, and this year's theme is Rooted, Ready, and Rising. And rapper Nicki Minaj is joining the judging panel for a Trump administration Shark Tank-style event. Minaj, who called herself Trump's number one fan, is participating in the Small Business Administration's million-dollar pitch competition, where five entrepreneurs from across the country will compete in Washington, D.C. for a $1 million cash prize. With the latest in entertainment, I'm Morgan Wood on the Black Information Network.

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3: First, the Black Information Network. In Louisiana, sentencing will be coming later this month for Danette Colbert and Ricky White, both Black, who were found guilty of racketeering in the death of Kansas City sports reporter Aiden Manzano. The conviction carries a maximum prison sentence of 50 years. Both defendants were charged with manslaughter, but jurors convicted only Colbert of negligent homicide, which can mean up to 10 years in prison. Sentencing is set for September 28th. A third defendant who testified against Colbert and White pleaded guilty to robbery and fraud in exchange for a sentence of 6 years in prison. A new state law is intended to protect Louisiana voters from being fooled by AI-generated campaign communications. Campaign-related phone calls are a long-time tool of political campaigns, but it's now possible to use artificial intelligence to fake somebody's voice on a call. One Black expert spoke to the local Fox affiliate.
4: The whole problem with artificial intelligence is that it allows people to mimic the human image and the human voice to an extent that the average voter cannot tell the difference. It could definitely corrupt the body politic. It could definitely corrupt democracy, because democracy is dependent on people getting factual information.
3: The new law says any phone call or automated call that uses AI to simulate the voice of a public figure, including an elected official, has to clearly say so up front.
4: The challenge we're having is that AI has gotten so good in recent months, in the last year or so, that it can mimic the human voice perfectly.
3: Violators may be fined $2,500 for a first offense and up to $5,000 for later offenses. One person is dead after contracting West Nile virus in Georgia. The Department of Public Health says there are 8 confirmed human cases of the virus this year in the state. Several mosquito traps in Fulton, DeKalb, and Chatham counties have tested positive for West Nile in the past few weeks. It has some people on edge.
5: I'm going to start moving different. I'm not even going to lie. Y'all probably not even going to see me outside no more.
3: DPH says most people who contract the virus do not show symptoms, but others develop mild flu-like symptoms like fevers, body aches, and vomiting. One woman is currently fighting for her life in Atlanta. Atlanta News First spoke to her daughters.
6: On September 2nd, my dad finds her in the bed, half in and half out, with stroke-like symptoms, and calls the ambulance.
7: My mom would not want people to not go outside anymore. When my mom is better and able to fully enjoy life again, she'll still go outside, but she'll take precautions.
3: Experts advise everyone to take precaution if spending time outdoors, as mosquito season lasts through October. Hartsfield-Jackson International Airport in Atlanta isn't faring well in customer satisfaction. The newly released North America Airport Satisfaction Study ranks the Atlanta airport at 15th among the country's 20 largest airports. Factors in the survey include ease of travel, food, retail, staff, and facilities. Coming in at the top in the U.S. was Minneapolis-St. Paul International Airport, where it's been for 3 straight years. I'm Alexandria Ikemoni on your home for Black News First, the Black Information Network.
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0: The Federal Reserve just raised interest rates by 0.25%, and that rate hike could have a disproportionate impact on Black households in the U.S. For Black homeowners, higher interest rates could mean making a decision not to refinance or get a home equity loan because it will likely cost you more. For those hoping to buy a home, the timing is challenging. Mortgage rates are now above 7%, pushing monthly payments higher and making it harder for first-time homebuyers. Black Americans already face a significant gap when it comes to owning a home. Census and Federal Reserve data shows Black home ownership remains around 44% and white home ownership is around 75%. Black-owned businesses may also run into higher costs when borrowing money for expansion, equipment, or day-to-day operations. Higher interest rates can make business loans more expensive, potentially slowing down growth or expansion plans for some entrepreneurs. Money news at 24 and 54 minutes past each hour. I'm Nicole Deal on your home for Black News First, the Black Information Network.
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9: We're on your home for 24/7 news, the Black Information Network. Two infants in Missouri who were born conjoined at the head have been successfully separated.
10: Officials at a children's hospital in St. Louis says the twin girls traveled with their family from Ethiopia, an East African country, to undergo a cranial separation, and it took a team of specialists over 24 hours to complete the surgery earlier this year. The two-year-old twins are now recovering and are undergoing rehabilitation at the hospital. The head neurological surgeon at SSM Health Cardinal Glennon Children's Hospital said in a press conference that the girls will now have opportunities that would not have been possible without the surgery. I'm Mike Island on the Black Information Network.
9: In Chicago, a Black mother says she wants answers as to why her 13-year-old son was severely beaten. Tiffany Taylor says she feels helpless while sitting at her son's hospital bed. Taylor said he suffered brain and facial swelling and several seizures in the beating. The attack was caught on camera that left the teen critically injured by unknown suspects. This all happened as the boy was leaving an after-school program. Because of the brain injury, the victim is facing a long road to recovery, including relearning how to walk as well as talk. Police investigations are now ongoing, and the boy's mother is urging anyone with any information to come forward. Just south of Chicago, the Lincoln Way East High School students accused of using racial slurs and gestures during a football game against Homewood Flossmoor earlier this month are leaving the school. This student spoke during a meeting as the school board voted to allow the students to leave voluntarily rather than be expelled.
11: What upsets me the most is that this district called what occurred at the football game a display of inappropriate and offensive behavior. Please call it what it was. It's racism and it's hate speech.
9: Video that went viral showed the students racially taunting the Flossmoor students at the game. The Chicago City Council will have to consider two new housing measures next week. The city's zoning committee passed the alternative fair ordinance by a 12-6 vote, a day after Black Mayor Johnson's protecting renter ordinance advanced in the housing committee. Both ordinances are scheduled to be presented before the full City Council Wednesday. Now, our Washington Roundup. The Kennedy Center is being ordered to give at least 30 days' notice before any major renovations or demolition. This comes after President Trump threatened the National Cultural Center could be torn down if his name isn't allowed to be displayed on it. The president was also pictured looking at a placard that appeared to include the words, "Kennedy Center demolished while on Air Force One." Now this, President Trump will greet Chinese President Xi Jinping when he arrives in the U.S. next week. The Chinese president is embarking on a state visit to the White House, which will involve bilateral meetings and a state dinner. This comes after Trump attended a state dinner during his visit to Beijing back in May. The two are likely to discuss trade, AI, and national security. Trump has spoken highly of the Chinese president, despite tensions between the two nations. And that's your Washington Roundup. I'm Mike Moore on your home for 24/7 News, the Black Information Network.
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13: I'm Kevin Brown with another look at modern-day black history you should know. On January 6, 2021, as chaos engulfed the U.S. Capitol,
14: multiple capital injuries,
13: a group of black officers stood as pillars of resilience and bravery. Among them was Capitol Police Officer Eugene Goodman, who diverted rioters away from the Senate chamber, potentially saving countless lives. Lieutenant Michael Byrd also faced a dire situation, protecting lawmakers from an advancing mob. His decisive actions safeguarded those entrusted to his care. And Officer Harry Dunn fought back against physical threats and racial slurs, standing firm in the defense of the Capitol and democracy. These black officers and many others remind us that the strength of our democracy lies in those who protect it. So let's never forget to honor their heroism and strive for a nation worthy of their sacrifice. For the Black Information Network, I'm Kevin Brown.
15: I'm Amber Payton with BIN News Now. Brightline, the Broward, Florida Sheriff's Office, and local leaders are promoting railroad safety as part of next week's C-Tracks Think Train campaign.
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15: Black Oakland Park Vice Mayor Asia Gordon says the city added new signs, striping, and safety markers at crossings. Florida recorded 142 rail crossing crashes last year, including 24 deaths. A Quaker congregation in Germantown, Pennsylvania is offering grants of up to $10,000 to first-time black homebuyers in select zip codes. The reparations initiative is aimed at addressing the long-term effects of systemic discrimination and helping more black families achieve home ownership. And rapper Nicki Minaj and actor Dean Cain are taking part in the Small Business Administration's $1 million pitch competition today. Minaj will serve as a judge while Cain hosts the Washington, D.C. event. Get BIN News Now on demand 24/7 on the iHeartRadio app.
17: Mike Stevens on your home for Black News First, the Black Information Network. Here's your top headlines this hour. As we've been telling you, it's the 50th anniversary of the Congressional Black Caucus Foundation gathering in Washington, D.C. The event brings together thousands of attendees from across the nation, including many black lawmakers, community leaders, advocates, and professionals. It's a time of solidarity when lawmakers work together for the betterment of Americans, especially black Americans. The BIN's Vanessa Tyler, Andrea Coleman, and White House correspondent Morgan Wood are all there, speaking with black leaders like Congressman Al Green of Texas about subjects like redistricting.
18: Donald John Trump contacted the governor of the state of Texas and said, give me 5 seats for the Republican side, take them from the Democratic side, and make sure Al Green is one of them. So they took the 9th congressional district that I represent, moved those lines over to another county, and then placed me in another congressional district. They made sure that there was someone else already representing that number for that congressional district.
17: And according to Congressman Green, about $15 million was spent to beat him in a runoff congressional race.
18: As a result, the money, the influence, all of the misinformation made a difference in the race.
19: And as a big result, there's one black less representative for the black community in Texas.
18: That is the bottom line, and that was done with intentionality.
17: Well, Congressman Green tells Vanessa Tyler he will support Democrat James Tallarico for Senate rather than Texas Attorney General Ken Paxton. Tallarico beat out black Congresswoman Jasmine Crockett in the primary. A domestic disturbance call in Florida is disturbing. It involves a mother and son, leading police to uncover an even more concerning allegation. The mom called police claiming her son hit her, but then her 22-year-old dropped a bombshell.
20: So he got mad because she called and we arrested him for hitting mama. And then he said, well, I'll tell you what, I've been having sex with my mama since I was 18 years old.
17: The Polk County Sheriff there then asked the mom about the allegation.
20: Have you been having sex with your son since he was 18? She says, only about 100 times. That's nasty. That's nasty. And it's illegal.
17: Well, the 46-year-old mother was arrested and charged with incest and adultery. Incest charges against the son were later dropped. But he's still charged with assaulting his mother. And the ICE agent who shot an illegal immigrant in Minnesota, lied about it, and then ran to Texas for safe harbor, has been caught again. He was locked up in Brownsville, Texas, but the Republican governor chose to release him instead of honoring Minnesota's extradition order.
14: Instead of following the law, Governor Abbott chose to turn Texas into a sanctuary state for somebody accused of a violent crime.
21: That is Minnesota's Democratic Black Attorney General Keith Ellison. A former ICE officer faces several felony charges. I'm Mike Stevens on your home for Black News First, the Black Information Network.
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22: I'm Bill Black with another Bet You Didn't Know music fact. So I just got through reading Mariah Carey's book, The Meaning of Mariah Carey. And in it, she talks about her and Derek Jeter had a brief fling from 97 to 1998 towards the end of her marriage to Tommy Mottola. She also revealed that Derek was the inspiration for this song.
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3: I'm Kevin Brown on your home for 24/7 news, the Black Information Network. Here's what's happening right now. A flood threat will persist through the weekend in parts of the Plains, Midwest, and Great Lakes, following storms and flooding that have already pounded much of the region.
4: I got up this morning just to come down here to my daughter's house, and her whole basement's flooded. She probably lost everything in her basement, her furnace, water heater, all the things.
3: The heaviest rain is set to affect millions in Minnesota, Wisconsin, and Illinois. Storms tomorrow will move to Des Moines and Chicago. The flood threat will then shift eastward into the Ohio Valley and the Northeast. One person is dead, two others injured after a fishing boat crashed into rocks near the Golden Gate Bridge. Multiple emergency crews responded to reports of a 25-foot boat that hit rocks on the north side of the bridge.
5: They were all injured on board, all traumatic injuries. The boat started taking on water, and they ended up in the water for approximately 5 minutes.
3: The San Francisco Police Department's Marine Unit took three people on board to the Marin County shoreline for treatment, with one of the three dying at the hospital. Police are investigating what led up to the collision. This is the second deadly boating accident in San Francisco Bay. Drivers in the Puget Sound region should prepare for significant traffic delays this weekend due to construction projects. The closure of northbound Interstate 405 between Renton and Bellevue and lane restrictions on State Route 520 in Redmond will cause major disruptions. The full closure of northbound I-405 will last from Friday night to Monday morning to allow for drainage work.

0: years in juvenile detention. Caltrans will close all northbound lanes of U.S. Highway 101 in San Francisco between Cesar Chavez and 17th Street starting tonight for the Hospital Curve Rehabilitation Project. The closure will be in effect through the weekend and is scheduled to reopen by 6 a.m. on Monday. Additional closures are planned for October 2nd through the 4th and October 16th through the 18th. Vallejo, California's Surveillance Advisory Board is considering recommending the city rescind contracts with Flock Safety, the controversial surveillance contractor. The board is reviewing Flock's Raven gunshot detection technology and automated license plate recognition cameras. Public concern has grown over data sharing and privacy issues, prompting calls for contract cancellation. The board is seeking input from the Police Oversight and Accountability Commission before making a decision. Residents have expressed distrust of law enforcement and privacy concerns over the widespread use of surveillance technology. For more news impacting the Black community, listen to the Black Information Network on the iHeartRadio app or log on to BINnews.com. 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I'm Kevin Brown on your home for Black News First, the Black Information Network.
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2: Imagine you're walking down the street in New York City. 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
2: What would you apologize for?
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11: This line shouldn't be for apologies. 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
20: The opinions, beliefs, and viewpoints expressed in this commentary are those of the author and do not necessarily represent those of BIN and its founding partners and employees.
21: I'm James T. Harris, and I have something to say. Gayle King is shocked. Shocked!
8: The holdout juror in the Lindsey Clancy case, the man who wouldn't let a child killer walk, was a black man. And Gail says she needs to sit on that for a second. Well, I got something for you to sit on, Gail. Sit on Latarsha Sanders, Massachusetts. Black woman killed her children. She had documented schizophrenia, documented psychosis, severe mental illness recorded in her medical history for years. Sound familiar?

0: It should. Except LaTarsha didn't get a $1 million defense fund. She didn't get a hung jury. She didn't get white women in pink cheering her on outside the courthouse. She got an all-white jury that convicted her of murder. Same state, same type of crime, but a different color defendant. And here's the real kicker. Same judge. Judge William Sullivan, the man who gave Lindsey Clancy's defense broad latitude to present extensive mental health evidence. In LaTarsha Sanders' case, he excluded significant portions of her psychiatric records. The Massachusetts Supreme Judicial Court unanimously ruled that was prejudicial error, vacated her convictions, and ordered a new trial. A black woman with documented schizophrenia had key psychiatric evidence kept from the jury. A white suburban mother was allowed to present an expansive mental health defense. Those are facts. You can decide for yourself whether justice was applied equally. Gail King wants to sit and ponder why a black man didn't follow the white liberal woman agenda. I want Gail to stop playing the race card and do her homework. The Sanders case and the Clancy case raise serious questions about whether our justice system applies the same standards to everyone. And Republicans are not running that system in Boston. Sit and ponder that. Gail, I'm James T. Harris for the Black Information Network.
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3: Here's what's trending this hour. The woman who allegedly caused a fatal Los Angeles Metro bus crash before a news helicopter crashed and killed three will be in court today. Parts of the Plains, Midwest, and Great Lakes will face the threat of floods throughout the weekend. Today, the heaviest rain is set to impact millions in Minnesota, Wisconsin, Iowa, and Illinois. And an investigation is underway in Kansas after a woman's body was found in a suitcase outside of a fire station. I'm Amber Payton, and that's what's trending.
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3: A prominent HBCU graduate is helping open new doors for student athletes. ESPN personality and Winston-Salem State University alum Stephen A. Smith is lending his name and support to a new HBCU Week Sports Scholarship. The scholarship is being launched through the HBCU Week Foundation and is designed to help future HBCU student athletes succeed academically, athletically, and professionally. The initiative was created with support from Division I student athlete Robert O. Wright III, who pledged $25,000 to help establish the fund. Smith has been an HBCU Week ambassador since 2019 and says his experience at Winston-Salem State played a major role in shaping his career. He has long advocated for historically black colleges and universities, donated to his alma mater, and helped bring ESPN's First Take to HBCU campuses across the country. HBCU Week says its programs have generated more than $109 million in scholarship offers. Applications for the new scholarship are now open. With the latest HBCU news, I'm Amber Payton on the Black Information Network and BINnews.com.
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2: A Real Housewives of Potomac OG is making moves at the Congressional Black Caucus 55th Annual Legislative Conference in Washington, D.C. Sharice Jackson Jordan spoke with me exclusively about an event she hosted focused on protecting our environment.
3: Yes, the environment is very important, and I think it's something that we take for granted but are also uneducated about. I personally have had issues in my family, health issues related to the environment. Right now, I have allergies and my head is killing me. So they say it's something that's hereditary. I'm like, no one in my family was going through this, you know? So we get these labels with things and we just go with it because everyone else is sneezing and all the things. But the education about how this impacts our lives is very important.
2: The reality TV star also addressed why she hasn't appeared on The Real Housewives Ultimate Girls Trip.
3: I wasn't invited. But it's okay. We had a little conversation earlier, and I'm always where I'm supposed to be. And I wasn't supposed to be there, and I'm okay with it. I wish them well. I really do.
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4: Atlanta is more than the city too busy to hate. It's the city too proud to stop. At the Black Information Network, we tell the story of Black Atlanta, where legacy, luxury, and leadership walk side by side. From Auburn Avenue to the West End, from Morehouse to Magic City, Black culture here is everywhere. We talk with stylists on Edgewood, scholars on the AUC yard, trap artists recording in basements, and small business owners grinding off Cascade. We spotlight designers remixing church fashion into high fashion. We uplift organizers from Bankhead to Buckhead, keeping communities safe, fed, and seen. We celebrate the city where students become senators, where protests become policies, and where Black culture doesn't just thrive, it leads. Atlanta gave us movements, music, and mayors who look like us. And even as the skyline grows taller, our roots grow deeper, because Black Atlanta isn't just a scene, it's a standard. With Black News First, this is Alexandria Ikamoni on the Black Information Network.
2: 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The Congressional Black Caucus Foundation is marking its 50th anniversary as its legislative conference is currently underway in Washington, D.C. Among those participating in the exhibit hall is D.C.'s Go-Go Museum. I caught up with the owner and D.C. activist Ronald Moten on why it was important to showcase the museum at the conference.
5: Got to take the culture to the people, right? 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
5: You know, and what we've done for our community and for humanity, all right, from Africa to D.C.
6: Period. Now, we still celebrating. We still within the year. We still celebrating 50 years. What are you making it?
5: 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Okay. So we are celebrating greatness and the power, the social power of music, right? Mm-hmm. Because all the movies have happened in our community, going back to Africa, have always been infused with the drum.
6: Right.
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2: In 2020, D.C. Mayor Muriel Bowser signed a proclamation declaring Go-Go D.C.'s official music genre. The Congressional Black Caucus Annual Legislative Conference runs through Sunday and features more than 100 forums focused on issues affecting the Black community. The event brings together lawmakers, advocates, community leaders, and students for discussions on policy, leadership, and civic engagement. The Congressional Black Caucus Foundation was established in 1976 to develop leaders, conduct research, and inform public policy. This year's conference comes less than 2 months before the November midterm elections, and the theme of this year is Rooted, Ready, and Rising. In other news, Maryland's entire congressional delegation is reacting to the Trump administration's decision to revoke a 2009 executive order aimed at advancing protection and restoration of the Chesapeake Bay. That could have implications for Black communities across Maryland, including historically underserved communities and Black watermen whose livelihoods and access to the bay are tied to its health. Maryland has identified environmental justice and equitable access to conservation resources as priorities for overburdened and underrepresented communities. The delegation calls the administration's decision short-sighted and harmful, while the White House says the move is intended to redirect federal resources toward direct water quality projects and reduce cost associated with storm water management. And Baltimore Mayor Brandon Scott is not having it with Fox 45 after a mass shooting in East Baltimore injured 7 people, including a 3-year-old. During a recent press conference, reporter Keith Daniels questioned whether the mayor's repeated talk about violent crime was actually making a difference. Scott fired back using an expletive and called it a ridiculous question and accused the reporter of focusing on perception instead of the child fighting for their life. Mayor Scott made it clear. When a 3-year-old is shot, his focus is on the victim, not the optics. I'm Morgan Wood on your home for Black News First, the Black Information Network.
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10: Speaking at the Republican midterm convention in Dallas, Scott targeted Tallarico as Republicans spotlighted key races and policy differences ahead of November.
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12: Marijuana cases make up most of Louisiana's drug arrests. Possession of weed now accounts for over 62% of the state's reported drug arrests.
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14: Did you know that you could lose your home because of an unpaid balance on your property taxes or HOA fees? Well, here's a warning for all homeowners. Even if your mortgage is paid off, you may not realize that a small past due balance on your homeowners association fees or a property tax bill can trigger serious legal consequences. A few missed payments can quickly snowball with late fees, interest, collection fees, and legal fees. And in some cases, if the debt gets too big, the HOA or local government entity can place a lien on the property and eventually pursue foreclosure. It recently happened to an Arizona man who owed $977 to his HOA tied to a home valued at $450,000. The risk is especially high for seniors on fixed incomes or people who have medical emergencies trying to keep up with hospital bills and prescriptions. So just to set the record straight, depending on where you live, a mortgage lender may not be the only one that can foreclose. Money news at 24 and 54 minutes past each hour. I'm Nicole Deal on your home for Black News First, the Black Information Network.
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15: Guyland on your home for 24/7 News, the Black Information Network. A large city's council meetings are starting back up, but not without a big scare first. According to NBC 10, Philadelphia, Pennsylvania's first city council meeting after a summer break was broken up temporarily. Council President Kenyatta Johnson had to make this announcement.
16: We're going to evacuate the building at this moment.
15: Council President Johnson, who is African American, made the announcement after a staffer noticed a backpack inside the caucus room unattended. The caucus room is where the council members meet before the formal session gets underway. The staffer then contacted the Philadelphia Sheriff's Office, which handles City Hall security. Philadelphia police officers and the bomb squad reported there were no explosives found after using x-rays on the backpack. Police Deputy Commissioner Frank Venora.
17: They were quickly able to determine who put the bag down. That person was contacted. We are going to investigate and interview that person.
15: The investigation is ongoing, WCAU says. Meanwhile, a city council meeting in another city ran more smoothly, but was rife with emotion. According to Fox 13, it's been just over 2 weeks since more than 100 people were taken in an ICE raid in Memphis, Tennessee. People speaking at the city council meeting demanded accountability and expressed their anger and frustration, like Eunice Garcia.
18: Let me be clear that every time this government refuses to acknowledge the atrocities happening in our own streets, you are effectively silencing the public's voice. I am asking this government to listen to the people whose calls document what they are experiencing in their own neighborhoods.
15: Some people were detained in detention centers across the South and others deported back to Honduras. Activist groups report more than a dozen children had a parent taken by ICE, Fox 13 says. We have more on these stories and national, international, state, and local news impacting the Black community. 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To stay up on all the latest news, make the Black Information Network first on your car radio and iHeartRadio app presets. I'm Mike Island on the Black Information Network, and now, here's your Healthy Minute. In a lot of our health reporting here on the Black Information Network, you've been hearing about food product recalls and foodborne illnesses. That leads to thoughts about whether they're becoming more commonplace. Andrew Collins, who lives in the Mid-South, where a significant number of foodborne illnesses have been reported, tells WHBQ he's careful when selecting food.
7: First things first is looks. I'm a judge of a book by its cover. I definitely am. If it looks nasty, I'm not touching it.
15: Dr. Chinelo Anamalo is a Mid-South medical director of infectious disease. She says she is seeing cases of foodborne illnesses more frequently.
9: Things like Salmonella, E. coli are things we, you know, tend to encounter on a regular basis in the hospitals. But, you know, sometimes when you have an outbreak, you know, it kind of seems like it's a little bit more than what you would see typically.
15: Doctors are saying there is no need to panic. Rather, they say to pay attention to food recall notices and check to see if possibly affected food products are in the home. And that's your Healthy Minute. I'm Mike Island on the Black Information Network.
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20: 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Hope in the face of uncertainty. The audacity of hope.
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23: Welcome to Hope Has a Home. I'm Bree Wood for the Black Information Network. Hope often begins with a single opportunity. For former First Lady Michelle Obama, creating those opportunities for girls has become a lifelong mission. And now she's investing another $500,000 to help young women in her hometown of Chicago dream bigger, achieve more, and discover what's possible.
24: I learned community here. I learned all the things I know about being human from this place, this city, this culture. But also, I know these girls. I know what they're going through. I know what it feels to be raised in communities where you know you're smart and you know you're special, because when you are, you're born with it and you know it.
23: Through the Obama Foundation's Girls Opportunity Alliance, 10 Chicago area organizations will receive a share of $500,000 to support girls between the ages of 10 and 19. The investment is expected to reach more than 2,200 young people through programs focused on mental health, leadership, arts education, athletics, mentorship, and refugee support. Michelle Obama says she's seen firsthand what happens when girls receive the support, encouragement, and opportunities they deserve. She believes these organizations are helping girls discover futures they may not yet see for themselves.
25: When a girl is empowered, she doesn't just change her own future. She changes her family, her community, our world. These local change makers know the needs of their communities. Now more than ever, this work could not be more important, because when our girls thrive, we all do.
23: That commitment is deeply personal. Mrs. Obama often speaks about growing up on Chicago's South Side, where family, community, and education helped shape the woman she would become. Today, she says many of the girls being served by these programs remind her of herself. The announcement comes as leaders from nearly 100 organizations gathered at the Obama Presidential Center campus during the Girls Opportunity Alliance Chicago Network convening. The event focused on building stronger connections among organizations working every day to uplift girls and young women. It's also a reflection of the larger mission behind the Obama Foundation and the Obama Presidential Center. CEO and member of the Board of Directors of the Obama Foundation, the Honorable Valerie Jarrett, made the official announcement.
2: We are announcing that the Girls Opportunity Alliance is providing $500,000 in support to 10 girl-serving organizations across Chicago in honor of back-to-school season.
23: More than a museum or civic landmark, the Obama Presidential Center was created to inspire people to create positive change in their own communities. Investing in girls is one powerful example of that vision in action. Valerie Jarrett also spoke on how the programs they are supporting were chosen.
2: We do a lot of research to find out which organizations have the biggest impact. And we take a close look at the girls that they're serving and the difference that they're making in their lives.
23: When a young person gains confidence, finds a mentor, receives support, or discovers her voice, the impact stretches far beyond one individual. What these women and so many others have learned is that hope has a home when someone believes in your potential, even before you can see it yourself. For more information on all of the programs being funded and availability of tickets to the Obama Presidential Center, please visit obama.org. The Obama Foundation is a nonprofit collaborator of the Black Information Network. I'm Bree Wood for the Black Information Network.
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3: This is Esther Dillard with another spotlight on Black excellence. Tyler Perry is one of the most successful figures in the entertainment industry. Born in New Orleans, Louisiana in 1969, Emmett Perry Jr. endured a difficult childhood marked by poverty and abuse. After changing his name and moving to Atlanta in 1992, Tyler Perry began writing and producing stage plays that became highly successful.
4: All you gotta do is take an R&B song, put Jesus in it, and it's a gospel song.
3: What? It was also during that time that he created his signature character, the iconic Mabel Medea Simmons.
5: Yea, though she walked in the valley with the shadow of Little Red Riding Hood and the Three Bears.
3: With an estimated net worth of over $1 billion, Tyler Perry is also a generous philanthropist, having donated millions to such causes as education, civil rights, and disaster relief, and another shining example of Black excellence. I'm Esther Dillard on the Black Information Network.
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6: I'm Amber Payton on your home for 24/7 news, the Black Information Network. Here's what's happening in your region right now. New testimony is taking center stage in the federal bribery trial of Trayon White. An FBI informant, Alu Kamara, told jurors that cash he gave the Black D.C. council member was not a loan, gift, or campaign donation, but a bribe. Kamara also denied claims by the defense that he is White's brother-in-law. White is accused of accepting $35,000 in exchange for helping extend government contracts and has pleaded not guilty. More turmoil is unfolding at the Charlotte-Mecklenburg Schools Board of Education. An internal complaint filed by a former board employee accuses Chair Stephanie Sneed, who is Black, of bypassing contracting procedures and creating a hostile work environment. The allegations focus on consulting payments tied to the district's teacher housing initiative that were reportedly approved without a finalized contract. The complaint surfaced just weeks before some board members began pushing to remove Sneed as chair. That issue is scheduled for discussion next week.
8: Not good for the district, so I am disappointed, like Board Member Haynes said, but I really just think that this is a disruptive and it's divisive.
6: While at least three members support her removal, two board members have publicly defended Sneed, speaking with WCNC Charlotte, calling the effort divisive and unfair.
26: And I just don't think that she deserves this, and I think we're doing ourselves an injustice.
6: Sneed denies wrongdoing and says she has been subjected to harassment and retaliation. The fight over the future of the Kennedy Center is escalating after its board voted to temporarily close the landmark performing arts venue for up to 2 years during a planned $257 million renovation. The move comes after a federal judge blocked efforts to add President Trump's name to the center, ruling that only Congress can authorize such changes. Black Congresswoman Joyce Beattie of Ohio, who challenged the naming effort in court, says the president lashed out after the ruling and has vowed to continue fighting to keep the center open. The center's board says the closure is necessary because of financial and infrastructure concerns, while critics argue the decision has become entangled in politics. The United Negro College Fund of Charlotte is expected to surpass $8 million raised for local students during its 24th annual Maya Angelou Women Who Lead Luncheon this Saturday at the Charlotte Convention Center. Organizers tell Q City Metro they are hoping to raise another $550,000 to support scholarships and help get students to and through college. The event honors women making an impact in business, medicine, and the arts while celebrating the legacy of Maya Angelou. UNCF says its Charlotte office supports students across North Carolina, including those attending HBCUs such as Johnson C. Smith University, Bennett College, Livingstone College, and Shaw University. And the Association for the Study of African American Life and History, founded by Carter G. Woodson, is bringing its 111th annual conference to Norfolk, Virginia next week. The gathering runs September 23rd through the 27th at the Norfolk Waterside Marriott and will focus on African American history, culture, and scholarship. Organizers tell 13 News Now the event will showcase Hampton Roads' rich Black history through guided tours across the region. A free community day on September 23rd will feature exhibits, films, discussions, and the unveiling of the 2026 Kwanzaa stamp. Officials hope the conference will bring scholars, community leaders, and residents together to explore how Black history continues to shape the future. I'm Amber Payton on your home for Black News First, the Black Information Network.
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10: Most people know about Restaurant Week, but not everyone knows there's a Black Restaurant Week born in Houston, Texas in 2016 and is now spreading to cities across the country. It's more than just menus. It's a movement.
11: And so we really want to create something that was more all-inclusive to the creative things we were seeing happening in the food scene.
10: That's one of the three founders, Fallon Farrell.
11: As we've grown through the years, we've literally watched businesses start off as like a pop-up food tent and now having like two or three locations.
10: From soul food kitchens to hidden gem caterers, Black Restaurant Week shines a light where it's long been missing. It's helped generate tens of millions of dollars for Black-owned businesses, keeping legacies alive and creating new ones. And it's part of Black history still being written every time a diner takes that first bite. I'm Esther Dillard for the Black Information Network.
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0: 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I'm Charlamagne Tha God, host of the world's most dangerous morning show, The Breakfast Club, and my history lives here.
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4: The Charlotte-Mecklenburg Schools Board of Education. Board member Cynthia Stone has formally moved to remove Stephanie Sneed, who is Black, as board chair.
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9: The opinions, beliefs, and viewpoints expressed in this commentary are those of the author and do not necessarily represent those of BIN and its founding partners and employees. Now it's time to bring the funk with Roland S. Martin.
10: So the Protect College Sports Act is all about protecting the economic interests of the major conferences. But a lot of people may not realize tucked in this bill is a supposed effort to help HBCUs. Let me be clear, it is a sham. I've read the bill, and what it is going to do is provide grants to HBCUs to improve their infrastructure and also to support journalism on campus. Guess what? The UNCF, the United Negro College Fund, the Thurgood Marshall Fund, two of the preeminent HBCU organizations, they're supporting the bill. The HBCU conferences are supporting the bill. Y'all, it's a joke. If you actually read the bill, there's no money in the bill. These are unfunded grants. Oh, it's a promise we're going to fund these initiatives over several years. But how much? Why isn't any money attached in the bill? Because the whole purpose of it is to provide cover to the folks in the bill to say, oh, no, we're going to be protecting and supporting HBCUs. Now, listen, I get it. The Thurgood Marshall Fund, the UNCF, their job is to increase funding for HBCUs. But doing it this way, it is a sham. It is a joke. It is not real. These folks don't care about HBCUs. They care about the SEC, the Big Ten. They care about the Big 12 and the other super conferences. This bill denies economic opportunities to African Americans. I'm sorry. Tell your senators and House members to vote no on this bill. I'm Roland Martin on the Black Information Network.
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12: Here's what's trending this hour. President Trump says he's undecided on whether or not he should, quote, annihilate, end quote, the Iranian regime. Gas prices jumped again overnight, with AAA putting the new national average at $4.46 a gallon for regular unleaded. That's up 3 cents from Thursday and 40 cents from where we were a month ago. And the iHeartRadio Music Festival is set to go down in Las Vegas this weekend with some of music's biggest names, including Cardi B and Snoop Dogg. I'm Amber Payton, and that's what's trending.
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13: Former San Francisco 49ers quarterback Colin Kaepernick says Jay-Z became the, quote, black face the NFL was looking for. In a recent interview, Kaepernick accused the league of seeking a prominent black figure to help move past player protests sparked by his decision to kneel during the national anthem. He points to a 2017 meeting between NFL owners and players where Bills owner Terry Pegula was recorded saying the league needed a, quote, face as an African-American that owners could support. 2 years later, Jay-Z's Roc Nation partnered with the NFL on entertainment and its Inspire Change social justice initiative. Kaepernick says Jay-Z effectively filled the role he believes NFL owners were seeking, a characterization neither Jay-Z nor the NFL has publicly endorsed. And in unfortunate sports news, former New York Knicks big man Mike Sweetney has died at 43. His wife, India, made the announcement in a post on social media. No cause of death was made public. Sweetney starred at Georgetown University before the Knicks selected him ninth overall in the 2003 NBA draft. He spent two seasons in New York before being traded to the Chicago Bulls in 2005. With the latest in sports, I'm Morgan Wood on the Black Information Network.
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1: Rock star Lenny Kravitz is getting the Barbie treatment. Mattel has named Kravitz its second ever Kenbassador and released the collectible Ken doll modeled after his signature style and blue electric light tour look. The doll features his trademark dreadlocks, tattoos, jewelry, and fashion accessories. Kravitz called the honor surreal, saying he never imagined having a doll made in his likeness. The collectible is selling for about $70. And a legal battle over the estate of the late actor Malcolm Jamal Warner is becoming increasingly personal. New court filings show Warner's mother, Pamela Warner, accusing his widow, Tanisha Warner, of ending her relationship with the couple's daughter, Mackenzie, following the actor's death in 2025. Pamela says she has no ill will toward Tanisha, but claims she was cut off from her granddaughter as the two sides continue to fight over Warner's multi-million dollar estate. The dispute also involves a Los Angeles home and questions over how the actor's trust should be distributed. With the latest in entertainment at 17 and 47 minutes past each hour, I'm Bree Wood on the Black Information Network, your home for Black News First.

Birdman Williams and Ronald Slim Williams, the label would lift the Louisiana rappers from local stages to national acclaim. Juvenile, BG, Turk, Bulletproof, and later Lil Wayne would form the Hot Boys and would catch the attention of Universal Record executives.

0: Signing Nicki Minaj, Drake, and DJ Khaled.
1: In this very moment, I'm king. In this very moment, I slay Goliath with a sling.
0: In May of this year, Cash Money Records donated over $225,000 to Forward Together New Orleans to help pay the June rent for hundreds of tenants residing in various projects around the Big Easy. This is Frankie Darcel for the Black Information Network.
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4: Information Network. Two black men who targeted North Georgia Walmart in a retail theft ring are heading to prison. A judge recently sentenced one to serve 10 years and a second man to serve 20 years for running a sophisticated crime ring across more than 11 states. They were accused of stealing more than $15,000 in electronics from one Walmart 4 years ago. The men were responsible for stealing $360,000 worth of items overall. A new poll shows the candidates for Georgia governor are in a tight race. Republican Rick Jackson received an average point margin of 48 to 45, support over Democrat Keisha Lance Bottoms, who is a black woman. That's considered to be a statistical dead heat. The most recent poll for Senate shows a 9-point lead for John Ossoff over Mike Collins in the Senate race. One person is dead after contracting West Nile virus in Georgia. The Department of Public Health says there are 8 confirmed human cases of the virus this year in the state. Several mosquito traps in Fulton, DeKalb, and Chatham counties have tested positive for West Nile in the past few weeks. It has some people on edge.
5: I'm not even going to lie. Y'all probably not even going to see me outside.
4: The DPH says most people who contract the virus do not show symptoms, but others develop mild flu-like symptoms like fevers, body aches, and vomiting. One woman is currently fighting for her life in Atlanta. Atlanta News First spoke to her daughters.
6: On September 2nd, my dad finds her in the bed, half in and half out, with stroke-like symptoms, and calls the ambulance. My mom would not want people to not go outside anymore. When my mom is better and able to fully enjoy life again, she'll still go outside, but she'll take precautions.
4: Experts advise everyone to take precaution if spending time outdoors, as mosquito season lasts through October. In Georgia, the investigation into embezzlement at a Peachtree City flight school is growing in scope. 3 suspects connected to Flight Aviation have been arrested in the last 2 weeks for allegedly stealing from their students' pre-funded accounts. Fox 5 reports more than 70 students have come forward, including at least 20 in the last couple of weeks. The total amount stolen is up to at least $500,000. In Louisiana, sentencing will be coming later this month for Danette Colbert and Ricky White, both black, who were found guilty of racketeering in the death of Kansas City sports reporter Aiden Manzano. The conviction carries a maximum prison sentence of 50 years. Both defendants were charged with manslaughter, but jurors convicted only Colbert of negligent homicide, which can mean up to 10 years in prison. Sentencing is set for September 28th. A third defendant who testified against Colbert and White pleaded guilty to robbery and fraud in exchange for a sentence of 6 years in prison. New Orleans tourism leaders are cheering the State Bond Commission's approval on Thursday of the Omni Hotel at the Ernest N. Morial Convention Center. New Orleans & Company CEO says having a 1,000-room hotel connected to the convention center will help the city compete for Super Bowls, conventions, and other major events. I'm Alexandria Ikamoni on your home for Black News First, the Black Information Network.
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16: Without admitting any wrongdoing, Amazon agreed to a $2.5 billion settlement last year, including $1.5 billion set aside for customer refunds. It stems from claims that customers were misled into signing up for Prime memberships and then faced

0: maximum payout is increasing from $51 to $200. That means customers who already received the $51 could get an additional $149. On top of that, more eligible Prime customers may receive the full $200. To get the money, you must have signed up through certain Prime enrollment pages or had problems canceling your membership between June of 2019 and June of 2025. And best of all, no claim form is required. Beginning October 1st, payments will be sent automatically through PayPal, Venmo, or checks in the mail. Money news at 24 and 54 minutes past each hour. I'm Nicole Deal on your home for Black News First, the Black Information Network.
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3: Yes, Wick on your home for 24/7 news, the Black Information Network. Here's what's happening right now. High diesel prices are expected to hit the pockets of Louisiana's sugarcane farmers. Right now, farmhands are rolling heavy machines into fields, but according to AAA, the statewide diesel average hit an all-time high, $6.02 a gallon. The Louisiana Farm Bureau says it's going to hurt farmers. By the way, according to The Guardian, in 1983, there were approximately 60 black sugarcane farmers in South Louisiana. By 2000, just 17. And right now, there are only 4. The New Orleans Police Department says for the first time in a while, officers are focused on traffic violations. New Orleans Mayor Helena Moreno, who's the first Hispanic mayor of the majority black city, says the community says that's what they needed the most. She spoke to a crowd in New Orleans this week saying that everyone wants officers on the street issuing tickets until they get a ticket. The mayor went on to say, don't call her because she's not going to help you pull it. This month, the city of New Orleans is hosting the International Arts Festival. Yes, there will be music, but it's a festival with a focus on global business connections. So whether you have a business idea, a film project, or simply want to tap into resources and opportunities across the globe in places like Nigeria, Cuba, Jamaica, just to name a few places, this is where those connections can begin. We spoke to Troy Henry, the developer behind the Bayou Phoenix project set to take over the grounds of the old Six Flags Park in New Orleans East. He says it's time for New Orleans to become a global business leader.
4: I think that there's a side of New Orleans that probably needs to get a little more serious about being part of this millennial's business environment and using it as the basis, especially for Africans and African-Americans and Afro-Caribbeans in the most Afro-Caribbean American city in the world, probably. I think New Orleans is a great nexus for that type of dialogue.
3: The International Arts Festival is September 24th through 27th at the Public Market at South Shore Harbor in New Orleans East. For tickets and more information, go to internationalartsfest.com. I'm Tammy Eswick on your home for 24/7 News, the Black Information Network. Now here's your Washington Roundup.
5: President Trump says he's at a crossroads over the conflict with Iran. In an interview with Axios published on Thursday, Trump said, I have a big decision coming up. Do I want to go in and annihilate them or do I not? He added, it's a big decision. Anything could happen with me. Trump is expected to meet with leaders from 6 Gulf countries on the sidelines of the UN General Assembly in New York next week. He says he wants to hear directly from U.S. allies in the region before deciding what comes next. For black Americans, any escalation could have implications for military families, as black service members make up a significant share of the active duty force. And the economic impact could also be felt through higher gas prices and other household costs, with recent Federal Reserve data showing black households experiencing higher inflation than the national average following the spike in energy prices. That's your Washington Roundup. I'm Morgan Wood on the Black Information Network.
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7: For more than 5 decades, Sesame Street has been a beloved children's program teaching kids lessons about friendship, kindness, and learning.
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7: From the beginning, the show included African-American actors in key roles offering positive representation. Gordon, played by actor Matt Robinson, was one of the first black male characters on a children's show.
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7: His role highlighted the importance of family, education, education and community for kids of all backgrounds. Sesame Street not only taught numbers and letters, but also celebrated Black culture. It helped show all children, no matter their race, could learn, grow, succeed. So the next time you watch Sesame Street, remember the lasting impact it had on the educational training of Black children to see themselves as smart, capable, worthy of learning. It's not just a show, it's history in the making. I'm Vanessa Tyler on the Black Information Network.
9: I'm Amber Payton with BIN News Now. Brightline, the Broward, Florida Sheriff's Office, and local leaders are promoting railroad safety as part of next week's C-Tracks Think Train campaign.
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9: Black Oakland Park Vice Mayor Asia Gordon says the city added new signs, striping, and safety markers at crossings. Florida recorded 142 rail crossing crashes last year, including 24 deaths. A Quaker congregation in Germantown, Pennsylvania is offering grants of up to $10,000 to first-time Black homebuyers in select zip codes. The reparations initiative is aimed at addressing the long-term effects of systemic discrimination and helping more Black families achieve home ownership. And rapper Nicki Minaj and actor Dean Cain are taking part in the Small Business Administration's $1 million pitch competition today. Minaj will serve as a judge while Cain hosts the Washington, D.C. event. Get BIN News Now on demand 24/7 on the iHeartRadio app.
6: Mike Stevens on your home for Black News First, the Black Information Network. Here's your top headlines this hour. As we've been telling you, it's the 50th anniversary of the Congressional Black Caucus Foundation gathering in Washington, D.C. The event brings together thousands of attendees from across the nation, including many Black lawmakers, community leaders, advocates, and professionals. It's a time of solidarity, where lawmakers work together for the betterment of Americans, especially Black Americans. The BIN's Vanessa Tyler, Andrea Coleman, and White House correspondent Morgan Wood are all there, speaking with Black leaders like Congressman Al Green of Texas about subjects like redistricting.
11: Donald John Trump contacted the governor of the state of Texas and said, give me 5 seats for the Republican side, take them from the Democratic side, and make sure Al Green is one of them. So they took the 9th congressional district that I represent, moved those lines over to another county, and then placed me in another congressional district. They made sure that there was someone else already representing that number for that congressional district.
6: And according to Congressman Green, about $15 million was spent to beat him in a runoff congressional race.
11: As a result, the money, the influence, all of the misinformation made a difference in the race.
12: And as a big result, there's one Black less representative for the Black community in Texas.
11: That is the bottom line, and that was done with intentionality.
6: Well, Congressman Green tells Vanessa Tyler he will support Democrat James Tallarico for Senate rather than Texas Attorney General Ken Paxton. Tallarico beat out Black Congresswoman Jasmine Crockett in the primary. A domestic disturbance call in Florida is disturbing. It involves a mother and son, leading police to uncover an even more concerning allegation. The mom called police claiming her son hit her, but then her 22-year-old dropped a bombshell.
13: So he got mad because she called and we arrested him for hitting mama. And then he said, well, I'll tell you what, I've been having sex with my mama since I was 18 years old.
6: The Polk County Sheriff there then asked the mom about the allegation.
13: Have you been having sex with your son since he was 18? She says, only about 100 times. That's nasty. That's nasty. And it's illegal.
6: Well, the 46-year-old mother was arrested and charged with incest and adultery. Incest charges against the son were later dropped. But he's still charged with assaulting his mother. And the ICE agent who shot an illegal immigrant in Minnesota, lied about it, and then ran to Texas for safe harbor, has been caught again. He was locked up in Brownsville, Texas, but the Republican governor chose to release him instead of honoring Minnesota's extradition order.
14: Instead of following the law, Governor Abbott chose to turn Texas into a sanctuary state for somebody accused of a violent crime.
6: That is Minnesota's Democratic Black Attorney General Keith Ellison. A former ICE officer faces several felony charges. I'm Mike Stevens on your home for Black News First, the Black Information Network.
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2: 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BIN New York.
1: Born of the boroughs.
15: I'm Doug Davis with a story of another black inventor you should know. George Crumb Speck, born in 1824, was an African-American chef who is credited with creating the beloved potato chip. While working as a cook at a Saratoga Springs restaurant, Crumb developed the crispy snack after a customer repeatedly complained about the French fries being too thick. In frustration, Crumb sliced the potatoes as thin as possible, fried them to perfection, added salt, and served them up. To everyone's surprise, they became an instant hit. Crumb's invention became one of the most iconic snacks in the world. He also went on to open his own restaurant, Crumb's House, near Saratoga Lake in 1860, where one of the biggest attractions was a basket of potato chips placed on every table. Beyond his culinary achievements, George Crumb Speck is also an important figure in black history for breaking barriers in the field of professional cooking during the 19th century. He passed away on July 22, 1914, but George Crumb Speck's legacy lives on in every bag of potato chips, reminding us of his lasting impact on the snack food industry. For the Black Information Network, I'm Doug Davis.
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16: I'm Kevin Brown on your home for 24/7 news, the Black Information Network. Here's what's happening right now. A flood threat will persist through the weekend in parts of the Plains, Midwest, and Great Lakes, following storms and flooding that have already pounded much of the region.
17: I got up this morning just to come down here to my daughter's house, and her whole basement's flooded. She probably lost everything in her basement, her furnace, water heater, all the things.
16: The heaviest rain is set to affect millions in Minnesota, Wisconsin, and Illinois. Storms tomorrow will move to Des Moines and Chicago. The flood threat will then shift eastward into the Ohio Valley and the Northeast. One person is dead, two others injured after a fishing boat crashed into rocks near the Golden Gate Bridge. Multiple emergency crews responded to reports of a 25-foot boat that hit rocks on the north side of the bridge.
18: They were all injured on board, all traumatic injuries. And then the boat started taking on water, and they ended up in the water for approximately 5 minutes.
16: The San Francisco Police Department's Marine Unit took three people on board to the Marin County shoreline for treatment, with one of the three dying at the hospital. Police are investigating what led up to the collision. This is the second deadly boating accident in San Francisco Bay. Drivers in the Puget Sound region should prepare for significant traffic delays this weekend due to construction projects. The closure of northbound Interstate 405 between Renton and Bellevue and lane restrictions on State Route 520 in Redmond will cause major disruptions. The full closure of northbound I-405 will last from Friday night to Monday morning to allow for drainage work, paving, and traffic shift as part of a widening and toll lane project. Plan ahead, consider alternative routes to avoid delays. New details are surfacing regarding the shooting death of a Chicago postal worker 2 years ago. Prosecutors indicted Lindell DeYoung for ordering the killing of mail carrier Octavia Redmond while she was delivering mail in July 2024 on the city's far south side. Several postal workers showed up in court yesterday, including union president Elise Foster. DeYoung's family was also in court, and they maintained his innocence. Two co-defendants have been arrested in the murder of Redmond, including a 15-year-old who's been sentenced to 5 years in juvenile detention. Caltrans will close all northbound lanes of U.S.

0: for contract cancellation. The board is seeking input from the Police Oversight and Accountability Commission before making a decision. Residents have expressed distrust of law enforcement and privacy concerns over the widespread use of surveillance technology. For more news impacting the Black community, listen to the Black Information Network on the iHeartRadio app or log on to BINnews.com. 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
4: On September 17th, 2009, 24-year-old Mitrice Richardson disappeared without a trace in the woods near Malibu, California. She had been arrested at a beachside restaurant for failing to pay a tab and taken to the Lost Hills Sheriff Station.
5: You know, I mean, she's not from that area, and I would hate to wake up to a morning report. Girl lost somewhere with her head chopped off.
6: At least in the station here, she will be separated, so nobody's going to be with her. So at least that's, you know, the plus thing, so you don't have to worry about her safety.
4: This is the same sheriff station where Mel Gibson was taken to sober up after his drunken rant and then safely driven back to his car. There was no courtesy ride for Mitrice, the young African-American non-celebrity.
7: They knew that she had been released with no car, no money, no cell phone, nothing. And in the dead of night, her mom calls the next morning to tell them that she never came home. And it's like, oh, well, she probably just, you know, they were just very nonchalant and casual about it.
5: She doesn't know the area. She's never been in your area. Well, I think she's depressed. That's what has me
6: 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Okay.
4: The police released her just after midnight.
8: That was not the right. They had my treats victimized from the moment they knew that she was not in the right state of mind she needed to be in. And she needed help. She should have went to a hospital.
4: Mitrice disappeared into the darkness and was never seen alive again. I'm Katherine Townsend, a private investigator, investigative journalist, and host of the podcast Helen Gone. In the third season of Helen Gone, we're going to try to find out what really happened to Mitrice Richardson.
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9: 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The Black Information Network is not just a news service, it's a public service. 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
10: The opinions, beliefs, and viewpoints expressed in this commentary are those of the author and do not necessarily represent those of BIN and its founding partners and employees.
11: I'm James T. Harris, and I have something to say. Gail King is shocked. Shocked! The holdout juror in the Lindsey Clancy case, the man who wouldn't let a child killer walk, was a Black man. And Gail says she needs to sit on that for a second. Well, I got something for you to sit on, Gail. Sit on Latarsha Sanders, Massachusetts. Black woman killed her children. She had documented schizophrenia, documented psychosis, severe mental illness recorded in her medical history for years. Sound familiar? It should. Except Latarsha didn't get $1 million defense fund. She didn't get a hung jury. She didn't get white women in pink cheering her on outside the courthouse. She got an all-white jury that convicted her of murder. Same state, same type of crime, but a different color defendant. And here's the real kicker. Same judge. Judge William Sullivan, the man who gave Lindsey Clancy's defense broad latitude to present extensive mental health evidence. In Latarsha Sanders' case, he excluded significant portions of her psychiatric records. The Massachusetts Supreme Judicial Court unanimously ruled that was prejudicial error, vacated her convictions, and ordered a new trial. A black woman with documented schizophrenia

0: schizophrenia had key psychiatric evidence kept from the jury. A white suburban mother was allowed to present an expansive mental health defense. Those are facts. You can decide for yourself whether justice was applied equally. Gail King wants to sit and ponder why a black man didn't follow the white liberal woman agenda. I want Gail to stop playing the race card and do her homework. The Sanders case and the Clancy case raise serious questions about whether our justice system applies the same standards to everyone. And Republicans are not running that system in Boston. Sit and ponder that. Gail, I'm James T. Harris for the Black Information Network.
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3: Here's what's trending this hour. The woman who allegedly caused a fatal Los Angeles Metro bus crash before a news helicopter crashed and killed three will be in court today. Parts of the Plains, Midwest, and Great Lakes will face the threat of floods throughout the weekend. Today, the heaviest rain is set to impact millions in Minnesota, Wisconsin, Iowa, and Illinois. And an investigation is underway in Kansas after a woman's body was found in a suitcase outside of a fire station. I'm Amber Payton, and that's what's trending.
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3: A prominent HBCU graduate is helping open new doors for student athletes. ESPN personality and Winston-Salem State University alum Stephen A. Smith is lending his name and support to a new HBCU Week sports scholarship. The scholarship is being launched through the HBCU Week Foundation and is designed to help future HBCU student athletes succeed academically, athletically, and professionally. The initiative was created with support from Division I student athlete Robert O. Wright III, who pledged $25,000 to help establish the fund. Smith has been an HBCU Week ambassador since 2019 and says his experience at Winston-Salem State played a major role in shaping his career. He has long advocated for historically black colleges and universities, donated to his alma mater, and helped bring ESPN's First Take to HBCU campuses across the country. HBCU Week says its programs have generated more than $109 million in scholarship offers. Applications for the new scholarship are now open. With the latest HBCU news, I'm Amber Payton on the Black Information Network and BINnews.com.
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5: R&B singer Chris Brown says he no longer wants a recent honor presented by Texas lawmakers after one of the officials involved publicly apologized for recognizing him. Brown criticized Black Texas State Representative Vinton Jones, accusing him of tap dancing after Jones expressed regret to domestic violence survivors and Black women specifically amid backlash over the award. In a message posted on his Instagram stories, Brown said he never asked for the recognition and suggested politicians leave him out of the controversy. He also offered an apology to Representative Jasmine Crockett for the backlash she faced for honoring him on stage during the R&B tour stop in Arlington, Texas. And in more entertainment news, comedian Mojo Brooks is getting his Netflix moment. The fast-rising comic, whose real name is Dion Brooks, will debut his first Netflix stand-up special, I Know You Lying, on October 6th. The special was filmed at Atlanta's Center Stage Theater. He recently made the announcement during his sold-out out-of-pocket tour stop in his hometown of Chicago at the Wintrust Arena. with the latest in entertainment at 17 and 47 minutes past each hour. I'm Bree Wood on the Black Information Network, your home for Black news first.
6: America lost a legend and Black icon with the passing of Henry Louis Hank Aaron, the Hall of Fame slugger whose 755 career home runs stood as Major League Baseball's golden mark, died at the age of 86. As one of baseball's greatest stars, Aaron's career spanned over 20 years, and he retired with a host of achievements. He was the National League MVP and World Series champion in 1957, a three-time Gold Glove winner, and 25-time All-Star. His 755 career home runs stood as the Major League record before Barry Bonds broke it in 2007. It was Aaron who broke Babe Ruth's original record of 714 home runs, all while threats were made on his life by fans who did not want to see a Black man as baseball's home run king. After retiring as a player, Aaron moved to the front office, eventually becoming senior vice president and assistant to the president of the Atlanta Braves. Off the field, Aaron was a tireless advocate for civil rights. This is Terrence Bibb for the Black Information Network.
7: 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The Congressional Black Caucus Foundation is marking its 50th anniversary as its legislative conference is currently underway in Washington, D.C. Among those participating in the exhibit hall is D.C.'s Go-Go Museum. I caught up with the owner and D.C. activist Ronald Moten on why it was important to showcase the museum at the conference.
8: Got to take the culture to the people, right? 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
9: Period.
8: You know, and what we've done for our community and for humanity, all right, from Africa to D.C.
9: Period. Now, we still celebrating. We still within the year. We still celebrating 50 years. What do you make of it?
8: 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Okay. So we are celebrating greatness and the power, the social power of music, right? Mm-hmm. Because all the movies that have happened in our community, going back to Africa, have always been infused with the drum.
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7: In 2020, D.C. Mayor Muriel Bowser signed a proclamation declaring Go-Go D.C.'s official music genre. The Congressional Black Caucus Annual Legislative Conference runs through Sunday and features more than 100 forums focused on issues affecting the Black community. The event brings together lawmakers, advocates, community leaders, and students for discussions on policy, leadership, and civic engagement. The Congressional Black Caucus Foundation was established in 1976 to develop leaders, conduct research, and inform public policy. This year's conference comes less than 2 months before the November midterm elections, and the theme of this year is Rooted, Ready, and Rising. In other news, Maryland's entire congressional delegation is reacting to the Trump administration's decision to revoke a 2009 executive order aimed at advancing protection and restoration of the Chesapeake Bay. That could have implications for Black communities across Maryland, including historically underserved communities and Black watermen whose livelihoods and access to the bay are tied to its health. Maryland has identified environmental justice and equitable access to conservation resources as priorities for overburdened and underrepresented communities. The delegation calls the administration's decision short-sighted and harmful, while the White House says the move is intended to redirect federal resources toward direct water quality projects and reduce costs associated with storm water management. And Baltimore Mayor Brandon Scott is not having it with Fox 45 after a mass shooting in East Baltimore injured 7 people, including a 3-year-old. During a recent press conference, reporter Keith Daniels questioned whether the mayor's repeated talk about violent crime was actually making a difference. Scott fired back using an expletive and called it a ridiculous question and accused the reporter of focusing on perception instead of the child fighting for their life. Mayor Scott made it clear. When a 3-year-old is shot, his focus is on the victim, not the optics. I'm Morgan Wood on your home for Black News First, the Black Information Network.
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11: Trump told the crowd his administration will prevent Iran from obtaining a nuclear weapon and repeated his claim that the conflict will end soon after the election.
12: To your backyard.
13: Chicago residents affected by severe storm damage in 2023 and 2024 can now apply for up to $15,000 in assistance.
10: Whatever happens next.
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15: Did you know that you could lose your home because of an unpaid balance on your property taxes or HOA fees? Well, here's a warning for all homeowners. Even if your mortgage is paid off, you may not realize that a small past due balance on your homeowners association fees or a property tax bill can trigger serious legal consequences. A few missed payments can quickly snowball with late fees, interest, collection fees, and legal fees. And in some cases, if the debt gets too big, the HOA or local government entity can place a lien on the property and eventually pursue foreclosure. It recently happened to an Arizona man who owed $977 to his HOA tied to a home valued at $450,000. The risk is especially high for seniors on fixed incomes or people who have medical emergencies trying to keep up with hospital bills and prescriptions. So just to set the record straight, depending on where you live, a mortgage lender may not be the only one that can foreclose. Money news at 24 and 54 minutes past each hour. I'm Nicole Deal on your home for Black News First, the Black Information Network.
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16: I'm Mike Island on your home for 24/7 News, the Black Information Network. A large city's council meetings are starting back up, but not without a big scare first. According to NBC 10, Philadelphia, Pennsylvania's first city council meeting after a summer break was broken up temporarily. Council President Kenyatta Johnson had to make this announcement.
17: We're going to evacuate the building at this moment.
16: Council President Johnson, who is African American, made the announcement after a staffer noticed a backpack inside the caucus room unattended. The caucus room is where the council members meet before the formal session gets underway. The staffer then contacted the Philadelphia Sheriff's Office, which handles City Hall security. Philadelphia police officers and the bomb squad reported there were no explosives found after using x-rays on the backpack. Police Deputy Commissioner Frank Venora.
18: They were quickly able to determine who put the bag down. That person was contacted. We are going to investigate and interview that person.
16: The investigation is ongoing, WCAU says. Meanwhile, a city council meeting in another city ran more smoothly, but was rife with emotion. According to Fox 13, it's been just over 2 weeks since more than 100 people were taken in an ICE raid in Memphis, Tennessee. People speaking at the city council meeting demanded accountability and expressed their anger and frustration, like Eunice Garcia.
19: Let me be clear that every time this government refuses to acknowledge the atrocities happening in our own streets, you are effectively silencing the public's voice. I am asking this government to listen to the people whose calls document what they are experiencing in their own neighborhoods.
16: Some people were detained in detention centers across the South and others deported back to Honduras. Activist groups report more than a dozen children had a parent taken by ICE, Fox 13 says. We have more on these stories and national, international, state, and local news impacting the Black community. 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To stay up on all the latest news, make the Black Information Network first on your car radio and iHeartRadio app presets. I'm Mike Island on the Black Information Network, and now, here's your Healthy Minute. In a lot of our health reporting here on the Black Information Network, you've been hearing about food product recalls and foodborne illnesses. That leads to thoughts about whether they're becoming more commonplace. Andrew Collins, who lives in the Mid-South, where a significant number of foodborne illnesses have been reported, tells WHBQ he's careful when selecting food.
12: First things first is looks. I'm a judge a book by its cover. I definitely am. If it looks nasty, I'm not touching it.
16: Dr. Chinelo Anamalo is a Mid-South medical director of infectious disease. She says she is seeing cases of foodborne illnesses more frequently.
20: Things like salmonella, E. coli are things we, you know, tend to encounter on a regular basis in the hospitals. But, you know, sometimes when you have an outbreak, you know, it kind of seems like it's a little bit more than what you would see typically.
16: Doctors are saying there is no need to panic. Rather, they say to pay attention to food recall notices and check to see if possibly affected food products are in the home. And that's your Healthy Minute. I'm Mike Island on the Black Information Network.
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26: BIN News this hour. I'm Doug Davis. Our coverage continues this Friday from D.C. for the Congressional Black Caucus Foundation's 55th Annual Legislative Conference. Black leaders from across the country are holding meetings and discussions surrounding the most important issues facing Black America today. And one of those is Black wealth. It's been a major topic of concern. Our very own Vanessa Tyler will speak with Maryland Senator Angela Alsobrooks about it. That's coming up in moments. But first, here's BIN News Now.
3: A federal judge is requiring at least 30 days' notice before any major renovations or demolition at the Kennedy Center. The order follows President Trump's comments that the venue could be torn down if his name is not displayed. The center is currently closed for renovations with fencing and security surrounding the property. Defense attorneys questioned the credibility of a key government witness Thursday in D.C. Councilmember Trayon White's federal bribery trial. FBI informant Alu Kamara testified that he gave White, who was Black, $35,000 in exchange for help with government contracts. White has pleaded not guilty. His attorneys pressed Kamara about his own criminal history, cooperation deal, and reasons for testifying. And Steve Harvey says a network executive held a grudge after he refused to move his show from ABC to NBC, contributing to the loss of two television jobs in 2019. Harvey later bounced back with Judge Steve Harvey, which he says paid more than his previous gigs combined. He also reflected on missed opportunities and the challenges he faced in the television industry. I'm Amber Payton with BIN News Now. Back to you, Doug.
26: All right. Thanks a lot. CBC Week is moving full steam ahead this Friday. Let's head back out to D.C. with our very own Vanessa Tyler. Vanessa?
27: This is Our Voices from the Black Information Network. I'm Vanessa Tyler at the Congressional Black Caucus Foundation's 55th Annual Legislative Conference in Washington, D.C. It is my honor to welcome Senator Angela Alsobrooks from the great state of Maryland. Welcome back to the Black Information Network.
28: Thank you so much. It's so great to be here.
27: I know you've been heading panels, and one of them includes Black wealth. Talk about that and the importance, of course, of that for our people.
28: At the time that I came here, there were 5 African-American women in all of Congress. We are here this year 31 strong.
27: Wow.
28: And so the years, really, we've seen so much progress, and it's the reason that we feel confident that we can talk more than just about how to get by. We should be talking about how to become wealthy and how to pass that wealth on to our children. Our aspiration and vision for how we live in this country are far beyond just getting a job and doing okay. We want to buy homes. We want to educate our children. We want to be able to fund businesses. We want to be able to pay for health care for our family members. And those are the subjects that we talked about in the panel discussion that I hosted for the second year. There are technologies and innovations that we ought to know about, not just how they work, but who they benefit.
27: Exactly, and learn more about. I note that you're from Maryland, and of course we know that many people in your state have been impacted by DOGE, especially Black women. And I just wanted to get your take on how they're faring and whether they're getting back into the workforce. What's going on with that particular constituent?
28: When you say how are they faring, it is absolutely amazing. Never underestimate the resilience of Black women. I have been campaigning in Georgia with Keisha Lance Bottoms, who is positioned to win. There's also a Secretary of State there, a judge, Judge Brown, who is also positioned to win. We know that we're going to win a governor's mansion in the Virgin Islands, and we're going to elect Juliana Stratton. We're going to elect Angie Nixon. And so we are rocking and rolling, and if they want to know how we're doing, we have to do the work to make sure that those opportunities for those women continue to be in place, and this is the reason that we're going to work and talk to Lottie Dottie and everybody in these midterm elections to make sure we get people in position who value Black women and value people all across our country to know that those opportunities belong to every one of us.
26: All right. That's Maryland Senator Angela Alsobrooks. Thank you, Vanessa. More this Friday from the Congressional Black Caucus Foundation's annual legislative conference going on today through Sunday. Stay connected and subscribe and follow BIN News This Hour wherever you get your podcasts. I'm Doug Davis for the Black Information Network.
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0: In March of 1960, a group of students at Southern University in Baton Rouge, Louisiana, attempted to desegregate local eating spaces through peaceful protests at a Crest department store, a Greyhound bus station, and a Simon's drugstore. The students were met with violence and insults, and the president of Southern University warned them that their participation in these protests would result in their expulsion. In all, 16 students were either expelled or forced to leave Southern University and attend other schools. In response to the expulsion, the Kennedy administration filed a legal brief in support of the students, and in December of 1961, the NAACP's legal department took up the case. Future Supreme Court Justice Thurgood Marshall argued the case in front of the Supreme Court, which unanimously decided that the students should not have been expelled for their anti-segregation protests. In 2013, Southern University awarded honorary degrees to 7 of the students expelled over the nonviolent demonstrations. And that's a fact. I'm Callie Cole for the Black Information Network.
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3: I'm Amber Payton on your home for 24/7 news, the Black Information Network. Here's what's happening in your region right now. New testimony is taking center stage in the federal bribery trial of Trayon White. An FBI informant, Alu Kamara, told jurors that cash he gave the Black D.C. council member was not a loan, gift, or campaign donation, but a bribe. Kamara also denied claims by the defense that he is White's brother-in-law. White is accused of accepting $35,000 in exchange for helping extend government contracts and has pleaded not guilty. More turmoil is unfolding at the Charlotte-Mecklenburg Schools Board of Education. An internal complaint filed by a former board employee accuses Chair Stephanie Sneed, who is Black, of bypassing contracting procedures and creating a hostile work environment. The allegations focus on consulting payments tied to the district's teacher housing initiative that were reportedly approved without a finalized contract. The complaint surfaced just weeks before some board members began pushing to remove Sneed as chair. That issue is scheduled for discussion next week.
1: Not good for the district, so I am disappointed, like Board Member Haynes said, but I really just think that this is a disruptive and it's divisive.
3: While at least 3 members support her removal, 2 board members have publicly defended Sneed, speaking with WCNC Charlotte, calling the effort divisive and unfair.
4: I just don't think that she deserves this, and I think we're doing ourselves an injustice.
3: Sneed denies wrongdoing and says she has been subjected to harassment and retaliation. The fight over the future of the Kennedy Center is escalating after its board voted to temporarily close the landmark performing arts venue for up to 2 years during a planned $257 million renovation. The move comes after a federal judge blocked efforts to add President Trump's name to the center, ruling that only Congress can authorize such changes. Black Congresswoman Joyce Beattie of Ohio, who challenged the naming effort in court, says the president lacked lashed out after the ruling and has vowed to continue fighting to keep the center open. The center's board says the closure is necessary because of financial and infrastructure concerns, while critics argue the decision has become entangled in politics. The United Negro College Fund of Charlotte is expected to surpass $8 million raised for local students during its 24th annual Maya Angelou Women Who Lead Luncheon this Saturday at the Charlotte Convention Center. Organizers tell Q City Metro they are hoping to raise another $550,000 to support scholarships and help get students to and through college. The event honors women making an impact in business, medicine, and the arts while celebrating the legacy of Maya Angelou. UNCF says its Charlotte office supports students across North Carolina, including those attending HBCUs, such as Johnson C. Smith University, Bennett College, Livingstone College, and Shaw University. And the Association for the Study of African American Life and History, founded by Carter G. Woodson, is bringing its 111th annual conference to Norfolk, Virginia next week. The gathering runs September 23rd through the 27th at the Norfolk Waterside Marriott and will focus on African American history, culture, and scholarship. Organizers tell 13 News Now the event will showcase Hampton Roads' rich Black history through guided tours across the region. A free community day on September 23rd will feature exhibits, films, discussions, and the unveiling of the 2026 Kwanzaa stamp. Officials hope the conference will bring scholars, community leaders, and residents together to explore how Black history continues to shape the future. I'm Amber Payton on your home for Black News First, the Black Information Network.
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35: Homeland Security Secretary Mark Wayne Mullen says federal authorities are launching a probe into allegations surrounding Minnesota's Black Democratic Representative Ilhan Omar.
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36: New York Governor Kathy Hochul is reminding residents to watch their mailboxes for state energy rebate checks.
25: Whatever happens next, you'll hear about it.
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38: The opinions, beliefs, and viewpoints expressed in this commentary are those of the author and do not necessarily represent those of BIN and its founding partners and employees. Now it's time to bring the funk with Roland S. Martin.
39: So the Protect College Sports Act is all about
0: protecting the economic interests of the major conferences. But a lot of people may not realize tucked in this bill is a supposed effort to help HBCUs. Let me be clear, it is a sham. I've read the bill, and what it is going to do is provide grants to HBCUs to improve their infrastructure and also to support journalism on campus. Guess what? The UNCF, the United Negro College Fund, the Thurgood Marshall Fund, two of the preeminent HBCU organizations, they're supporting the bill. The HBCU conferences are supporting the bill. Y'all, it's a joke. If you actually read the bill, there's no money in the bill. These are unfunded grants. Oh, it's a promise we're going to fund these initiatives over several years. But how much? Why isn't any money attached in the bill? Because the whole purpose of it is to provide cover to the folks in the bill to say, oh, no, we're going to be protecting and supporting HBCUs. Now, listen, I get it. The Thurgood Marshall Fund, the UNCF, their job is to increase funding for HBCUs. But doing it this way, it is a sham. It is a joke. It is not real. These folks don't care about HBCUs. They care about the SEC, the Big Ten. They care about the Big 12 and the other super conferences. This bill denies economic opportunities to African Americans. I'm sorry. Tell your senators and House members to vote no on this bill. I'm Roland Martin on the Black Information Network.
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3: Here's what's trending this hour. President Trump says he's undecided on whether or not he should, quote, annihilate, end quote, the Iranian regime. Gas prices jumped again overnight, with AAA putting the new national average at $4.46 a gallon for regular unleaded. That's up 3 cents from Thursday and 40 cents from where we were a month ago. And the iHeartRadio Music Festival is set to go down in Las Vegas this weekend with some of music's biggest names, including Cardi B and Snoop Dogg. I'm Amber Payton, and that's what's trending.
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1: Former San Francisco 49ers quarterback Colin Kaepernick says Jay-Z became the, quote, black face the NFL was looking for. In a recent interview, Kaepernick accused the league of seeking a prominent black figure to help move past player protests sparked by his decision to kneel during the national anthem. He points to a 2017 meeting between NFL owners and players where Bills owner Terry Pegula was recorded saying the league needed a, quote, face as an African-American that owners could support. 2 years later, Jay-Z's Roc Nation partnered with the NFL on entertainment and its Inspire Change social justice initiative. Kaepernick says Jay-Z effectively filled the role he believes NFL owners were seeking, a characterization neither Jay-Z nor the NFL has publicly endorsed. And in unfortunate sports news, former New York Knicks big man Mike Sweetney has died at 43. His wife, India, made the announcement in a post on social media. No cause of death was made public. Sweetney starred at Georgetown University before the Knicks selected him ninth overall in the 2003 NBA draft. He spent 2 seasons in New York before being traded to the Chicago Bulls in 2005. With the latest in sports, I'm Morgan Wood on the Black Information Network.
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2: A very familiar face is at the Congressional Black Caucus Annual Legislative Conference in Washington, D.C. Family Matters actress Kelly Williams, best known as Laura Winslow, spoke with me exclusively about being forever connected to the iconic character and why attending CBC ALC 55 is so important to her.
3: I love it.
2: Do you?
3: Yes, because people feel like we're part of their family, so good. That's the best part of being a part of that show. At this time specifically, women need to make sure the policy is being crafted around our needs and around my children's needs. So obviously I want to come out and support and see what I need to hear and what I need to do. So I came just to get information and to see how I can be involved.
2: The conference runs through Sunday, and this year's theme is Rooted, Ready, and Rising. And rapper Nicki Minaj is joining the judging panel for a Trump administration Shark Tank-style event. Minaj, who called herself Trump's number one fan, is participating in the Small Business Administration's million-dollar pitch competition, where five entrepreneurs from across the country will compete in Washington, D.C. for a $1 million cash prize. With the latest in entertainment, I'm Morgan Wood on the Black Information Network.

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2: Where the city listens first.
3: Network. In Louisiana, sentencing will be coming later this month for Danette Colbert and Ricky White, both black, who were found guilty of racketeering in the death of Kansas City sports reporter Aiden Manzano. The conviction carries a maximum prison sentence of 50 years. Both defendants were charged with manslaughter, but jurors convicted only Colbert of negligent homicide, which can mean up to 10 years in prison. Sentencing is set for September 28th. A third defendant who testified against Colbert and White pleaded guilty to robbery and fraud in exchange for a sentence of 6 years in prison. A new state law is intended to protect Louisiana voters from being fooled by AI-generated campaign communications. Campaign-related phone calls are a long-time tool of political campaigns, but it's now possible to use artificial intelligence to fake somebody's voice on a call. One black expert spoke to the local Fox affiliate.
4: The whole problem with artificial intelligence is that it allows people to mimic the human image and the human voice to an extent that the average voter cannot tell the difference. It could definitely corrupt the body politic. It could definitely corrupt democracy, because democracy is dependent on people getting factual information.
3: The new law says any phone call or automated call that uses AI to simulate the voice of a public figure, including an elected official, has to clearly say so up front.
4: The challenge we're having is that AI has gotten so good in recent months, in the last year or so, that it can mimic the human voice perfectly.
3: Violators may be fined $2,500 for a first offense and up to $5,000 for later offenses. One person is dead after contracting West Nile virus in Georgia. The Department of Public Health says there are 8 confirmed human cases of the virus this year in the state. Several mosquito traps in Fulton, DeKalb, and Chatham counties have tested positive for West Nile in the past few weeks. It has some people on edge.
5: If it start moving different, I'm not even going to lie. Y'all probably not even going to see me outside no more.
3: DPH says most people who contract the virus do not show symptoms, but others develop mild flu-like symptoms like fevers, body aches, and vomiting. One woman is currently fighting for her life in Atlanta. Atlanta News First spoke to her daughters.
6: On September 2nd, my dad finds her in the bed, half in and half out, with stroke-like symptoms, and calls the ambulance.
7: My mom would not want people to not go outside anymore. When my mom is better and able to fully enjoy life again, she'll still go outside, but she'll take precautions.
3: Experts advise everyone to take precaution if spending time outdoors, as mosquito season lasts through October. Hartsfield-Jackson International Airport in Atlanta isn't faring well in customer satisfaction. The newly released North America Airport Satisfaction Study ranks the Atlanta airport at 15th among the country's 20 largest airports. Factors in the survey include ease of travel, food, retail, staff, and facilities. Coming in at the top in the U.S. was Minneapolis-St. Paul International Airport, where it's been for 3 straight years. I'm Alexandria Ikemoni on your home for Black News First, the Black Information Network.
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3: Wrongdoing, Amazon agreed to a $2.5 billion settlement last year, including $1.5 billion set aside for customer refunds. It stems from claims that customers were misled into signing up for Prime memberships and then faced obstacles when they tried to cancel. Now, some customers could be getting more money back. According to the Federal Trade Commission, more people qualify for compensation, and the maximum payout is increasing from $51 to $200. That means customers who already received the $51 could get an additional $149. On top of that, more eligible Prime customers may receive the full $200. To get the money, you must have signed up through certain Prime enrollment pages or had problems canceling your membership between June of 2019 and June of 2025. And best of all, no claim form is required. Beginning October 1st, payments will be sent automatically through PayPal, Venmo, or checks in the mail. Money news at 24 and 54 minutes past each hour. I'm Nicole Deal on your home for Black News First, the Black Information Network.
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4: I'm Tammy Eswick on your home for 24/7 News, the Black Information Network. Here's what's happening right now. High diesel prices are expected to hit the pockets of Louisiana sugarcane farmers. Right now, farmhands are rolling heavy machines into fields, but according to AAA, the statewide diesel average hit an all-time high, $6.02 a gallon. The Louisiana Farm Bureau says it's going to hurt farmers. By the way, according to The Guardian, in 1983, there were approximately 60 black sugarcane farmers in South Louisiana. By 2000, just 17. And right now, there are only 4. The New Orleans Police Department says for the first time in a while, officers are focused on traffic violations. New Orleans Mayor Helena Moreno, who's the first Hispanic mayor of the majority black city, says the community says that's what they needed the most. She spoke to a crowd in New Orleans this week saying that everyone wants officers on the street issuing tickets until they get a ticket. The mayor went on to say, don't call her because she's not going to help you pull it. This month, the city of New Orleans is hosting the International Arts Festival. Yes, there will be music, but it's a festival with a focus on global business connections. So whether you have a business idea, a film project, or simply want to tap into resources and opportunities across the globe in places like Nigeria, Cuba, Jamaica, just to name a few places, this is where those connections can begin. We spoke to Troy Henry, the developer behind the Bayou Phoenix project set to take over the grounds of the old Six Flags Park in New Orleans East. He says it's time for New Orleans to become a global business leader.
5: I think that there's a side of New Orleans that probably needs to get a little more serious about being part of this millennial's business environment and using it as the basis, especially for Africans and African-Americans and Afro-Caribbeans in the most Afro-Caribbean American city in the world, probably. I think New Orleans is a great nexus for that type of dialogue.
4: The International Arts Festival is September 24th through 27th at the Public Market at South Shore Harbor in New Orleans East. For tickets and more information, go to internationalartsfest.com. I'm Tammy Eswick on your home for 24/7 News, the Black Information Network. Now here's your Washington Roundup.
6: President Trump says he's at a crossroads over the conflict with Iran. In an interview with Axios published on Thursday, Trump said, "I have a big decision coming up. Do I want to go in and annihilate them or do I not?" He added, "It's a big decision. Anything could happen with me." Trump is expected to meet with leaders from 6 Gulf countries on the sidelines of the UN General Assembly in New York next week. He says he wants to hear directly from U.S. allies in the region before deciding what comes next. For black Americans, any escalation could have implications for military families, as black service members make up a significant share of the active duty force. And the economic impact could also be felt through higher gas prices and other household costs, with recent Federal Reserve data showing black households experiencing higher inflation than the national average following the spike in energy prices. That's your Washington Roundup. I'm Morgan Wood on the Black Information Network.
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He was accepting submissions of songs. Enter brother number two. Brother number two submits a song for brother number one's album, but brother number one says, uh-uh, that's trash. So brother number

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1: I'm Amber Payton with BIN News Now. Brightline, the Broward, Florida Sheriff's Office, and local leaders are promoting railroad safety as part of next week's C-Tracks Think Train campaign.
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1: Black Oakland Park Vice Mayor Asia Gordon says the city added new signs, striping, and safety markers at crossings. Florida recorded 142 rail crossing crashes last year, including 24 deaths. A Quaker congregation in Germantown, Pennsylvania is offering grants of up to $10,000 to first-time Black homebuyers in select zip codes. The reparations initiative is aimed at addressing the long-term effects of systemic discrimination and helping more Black families achieve home ownership. And rapper Nicki Minaj and actor Dean Cain are taking part in the Small Business Administration's $1 million pitch competition today. Minaj will serve as a judge while Cain hosts the Washington, D.C. event. Get BIN News Now on demand 24/7 on the iHeartRadio app.
3: I'm Mike Stevens on your home for Black News First, the Black Information Network. Here's your top headlines this hour. As we've been telling you, it's the 50th anniversary of the Congressional Black Caucus Foundation gathering in Washington, D.C. The event brings together thousands of attendees from across the nation, including many Black lawmakers, community leaders, advocates, and professionals. It's a time of solidarity, where lawmakers work together for the betterment of Americans, especially Black Americans. The BIN's Vanessa Tyler, Andrea Coleman, and White House correspondent Morgan Wood are all there, speaking with Black leaders like Congressman Al Green of Texas about subjects like redistricting.
4: Donald John Trump contacted the governor of the state of Texas and said, give me 5 seats for the Republican side, take them from the Democratic side, and make sure Al Green is one of them. So they took the 9th congressional district that I represent, moved those lines over to another county, and then placed me in another congressional district. They made sure that there was someone else already representing that number for that congressional district.
3: And according to Congressman Green, about $15 million was spent to beat him in a runoff congressional race.
4: As a result, the money, the influence, all of the misinformation made a difference in the race.
5: And as a big result, there's one Black less representative for the Black community in Texas.
4: That is the bottom line, and that was done with intentionality.
3: Well, Congressman Green tells Vanessa Tyler he will support Democrat James Tallarico for Senate rather than Texas Attorney General Ken Paxton. Tallarico beat out Black Congresswoman Jasmine Crockett in the primary. A domestic disturbance call in Florida is disturbing. It involves a mother and son, leading police to uncover an even more concerning allegation. The mom called police claiming her son hit her, but then her 22-year-old dropped a bombshell.
6: So he got mad because she called and we arrested him for hitting mama. And then he said, well, I'll tell you what, I've been having sex with my mama since I was 18 years old.
3: The Polk County Sheriff there then asked the mom about the allegation.
6: Have you been having sex with your son since he was 18? She says, only about 100 times. That's nasty. And it's illegal.
3: Well, the 46-year-old mother was arrested and charged with incest and adultery. Incest charges against the son were later dropped, but he's still charged with assaulting his mother. And the ICE agent who shot an illegal immigrant in Minnesota, lied about it, and then ran to Texas for safe harbor, has been caught again. He was locked up in Brownsville, Texas, but the Republican governor chose to release him instead of honoring Minnesota's extradition order.
7: Instead of following the law, Governor Abbott chose to turn Texas into a sanctuary state for somebody accused of a violent crime.
3: That is Minnesota's Democratic Black Attorney General Keith Ellison. The former ICE officer faces several felony charges. I'm Mike Stevens on your home for Black News First, the Black Information Network.
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10: On August 7th, 1948, Alice Coachman made history as the first black woman to win an Olympic gold medal. Her victory in the high jump at the London Olympic Summer Games cemented her legacy as a trailblazer in sports and beyond. Coachman was born in Albany, Georgia in 1923 and grew up in the segregated South where opportunities for black athletes, particularly women, were scarce. Despite these challenges, her determination was undeniable. She trained barefoot on dirt roads with homemade equipment, proving that passion can overcome the biggest obstacles. At the 1948 Olympics, Coachman's high jump cleared the bar at 5 feet 6 1/8 inches, and she became the first black woman to win a gold medal. Beyond the track, Coachman became a role model and advocate for young athletes, encouraging them to pursue their dreams regardless of any barriers along the way. As we celebrate all of our country's gold medal winners, let's also take a moment to remember Alice Coachman, the first black woman to win an Olympic gold medal. This is Bree Wood for the Black Information Network.
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12: I'm Kevin Brown on your home for 24/7 News, the Black Information Network. And here's what's happening right now. Hundreds of people are speaking out against a plan to move an Amtrak maintenance facility into Chicago's Bridgeport neighborhood. While Amtrak representatives were explaining their plans at a packed public meeting in Pilsen, this resident was outraged with the company's lack of transparency.
13: We're not idiots. We're intelligent, hardworking people that build our homes there, live there, and you think you're going to walk in and take it away from us.
12: Amtrak officials are proposing to move the maintenance facility from the South Loop into an unused rail yard surrounded by parts of Chinatown and Bridgeport. Others attending the meetings had concerns about noise, air pollution, and the impact on property values and where the future home of the White Sox will be. Seattle police officers responded to a domestic violence incident in the Beacon Hill neighborhood where a man reported being assaulted. The suspect barricaded himself in an apartment, leading officers to obtain a search warrant to enter. During the confrontation, the officer fired their weapon, injuring the suspect, who also injured the officer before being taken into custody. The incident is under investigation by the Independent Force Investigation Team of King County, following Washington state law on the use of deadly force by officers. University of California leaders are considering whether to bring back the SAT for admissions, but haven't made a decision yet. Admissions officials say dropping the SAT hasn't hurt graduation rates, but some faculty say more students are struggling in introductory math classes. One region said he may have been wrong to vote for removing the SAT in 2020. Over 3,000 UC faculty are urging leaders to bring back the SAT, saying many new students lack basic math and reasoning skills. The Clallam County Sheriff's Office warns of an active scam targeting family members of individuals in custody by impersonating corrections deputies and sergeants. Scammers use information from the online jail roster to make their calls seem legitimate and convince victims to pay bail for family members. Victims have lost thousands of dollars by making payments using gift cards, Zelle, PayPal, or other electronic methods. The sheriff's office advises against sending money immediately, purchasing gift cards, or providing personal information to unsolicited callers, and encourages verification through official resources before making any payments. A Peninsula College construction trades program in Washington that was struggling with low enrollment has experienced a significant turnaround, with enrollment jumping from 7 students to 40 this fall. College President Susie Ames expressed the college's commitment to preserving the program and supporting the trades industry.

0: like to think of the Obama Presidential Center as a tribute to what happens when ordinary people come together to do extraordinary things. We'll tell the story of the volunteers who powered our campaign toward history and the 8 years of progress, setback, and hope that followed. You'll be able to walk through a full-scale replica of the Oval Office, relive the moments that defined my presidency, experience the impact of our history-making First Lady, and check out a few of her dresses, too. 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And on the roof, a garden. That's the Obama Presidential Center. It's happening here in Chicago on the South Side. Because you never know where something that starts on the South Side might lead.
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5: The opinions, beliefs, and viewpoints expressed in this commentary are those of the author and do not necessarily represent those of BIN and its founding partners and employees.
6: I'm James T. Harris, and I have something to say. Gayle King is shocked. Shocked! The holdout juror in the Lindsey Clancy case, the man who wouldn't let a child killer walk, was a Black man. And Gayle says she needs to sit on that for a second. Well, I got something for you to sit on, Gayle. Sit on Latarsha Sanders, Massachusetts. Black woman killed her children. She had documented schizophrenia, documented psychosis, severe mental illness recorded in her medical history for years. Sound familiar? It should. Except Latarsha didn't get a $1 million defense fund. She didn't get a hung jury. She didn't get white women in pink cheering her on outside the courthouse. She got an all-white jury that convicted her of murder. Same state, same type of crime, but a different color defendant. And here's the real kicker. Same judge. Judge William Sullivan, the man who gave Lindsey Clancy's defense broad latitude to present extensive mental health evidence. In Latarsha Sanders' case, he excluded significant portions of her psychiatric records. The Massachusetts Supreme Judicial Court unanimously ruled that was prejudicial error, vacated her convictions, and ordered a new trial. A Black woman with documented schizophrenia had key psychiatric evidence kept from the jury. A white suburban mother was allowed to present an expansive mental health defense. Those are facts. You can decide for yourself whether justice was applied equally. Gayle King wants to sit and ponder why a Black man didn't follow the white liberal woman agenda. I want Gayle to stop playing the race card and do her homework. The Sanders case and the Clancy case raise serious questions about whether our justice system applies the same standards to everyone. And Republicans are not running that system in Boston.

0: 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Gail, I'm James T. Harris for the Black Information Network.
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3: Here's what's trending this hour. The woman who allegedly caused a fatal Los Angeles Metro bus crash before a news helicopter crashed and killed three will be in court today. Parts of the Plains, Midwest, and Great Lakes will face the threat of floods throughout the weekend. Today, the heaviest rain is set to impact millions in Minnesota, Wisconsin, Iowa, and Illinois. And an investigation is underway in Kansas after a woman's body was found in a suitcase outside of a fire station. I'm Amber Payton, and that's what's trending.
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3: A prominent HBCU graduate is helping open new doors for student athletes. ESPN personality and Winston-Salem State University alum Stephen A. Smith is lending his name and support to a new HBCU Week Sports Scholarship. The scholarship is being launched through the HBCU Week Foundation and is designed to help future HBCU student athletes succeed academically, athletically, and professionally. The initiative was created with support from Division I student athlete Robert O. Wright III, who pledged $25,000 to help establish the fund. Smith has been an HBCU Week ambassador since 2019 and says his experience at Winston-Salem State played a major role in shaping his career. He has long advocated for historically Black colleges and universities, donated to his alma mater, and helped bring ESPN's First Take to HBCU campuses across the country. HBCU Week says its programs have generated more than $109 million in scholarship offers. Applications for the new scholarship are now open. With the latest HBCU news, I'm Amber Payton on the Black Information Network and BINnews.com.
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2: A Real Housewives of Potomac OG is making moves at the Congressional Black Caucus 55th Annual Legislative Conference in Washington, D.C. Sharice Jackson Jordan spoke with me exclusively about an event she hosted focused on protecting our environment.
3: Yes, the environment is very important, and I think it's something that we take for granted but are also uneducated about. I personally had issues in my family, health issues related to the environment. Right now, I have allergies and my head is killing me. So they say it's something that's hereditary. I'm like, no one in my family was going through this. You know, so we get these labels with things and we just go with it because everyone else is sneezing and all the things. But the education about how this impacts our lives is very important.
2: The reality TV star also addressed why she hasn't appeared on The Real Housewives Ultimate Girls Trip.
3: I wasn't invited, but it's okay. We had a little conversation earlier, and I'm always where I'm supposed to be, and I wasn't supposed to be there, and I'm okay with it. I wish them well. I really do.
2: With the latest in entertainment, I'm Morgan Wood on the Black Information Network.
4: I'm Big Sue on the Black Information Network. George Washington Carver, an agricultural scientist, inventor, and educator at Tuskegee University, sought to revitalize southern soil that had been stripped by cotton, a nitrogen-depleting crop. He developed a crop rotation method that alternated the cotton with legumes like peanuts that fixed nitrogen and other edible crops such as corn. This method increased the soil's productive capacity and also gave southern farmers another crop to produce and sell besides cotton, thus diversifying the market. In addition to crop rotation, Dr. Carver promoted the practice of using compost to reintroduce nutrients and add organic matter to the soil. He showed that using compost for soil revitalization increased its productivity by 100-fold compared with previous common methods. Using compost to build soil is a critical practice in organic farming and gardening today. And that's a fact. I'm Big Sue on the Black Information Network.
2: 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The Congressional Black Caucus Foundation is marking its 50th anniversary as its legislative conference is currently underway in Washington, D.C. Among those participating in the exhibit hall is D.C.'s Go-Go Museum. I caught up with the owner and D.C. activist Ronald Moten on why it was important to showcase the museum at the conference.
5: Got to take the culture to the people, right? 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
6: Period.
5: You know, and what we've done for our community and for humanity, all right, from Africa to D.C.
6: Period. Now, we still celebrating. We still within the year. We still celebrating 50 years. What are you making it?
5: Hey, listen, you know, it's 50 years of Go-Go. It's 50 years of CBC. Okay. So we are celebrating greatness and the power, the social power of music, right? Mm-hmm. Because all the movements that have happened in our community, going back to Africa, have always been infused with the drum.
6: Right.
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2: In 2020, D.C. Mayor Muriel Bowser signed a proclamation declaring Go-Go D.C.'s official music genre. The Congressional Black Caucus Annual Legislative Conference runs through Sunday and features more than 100 forums focused on issues affecting the Black community. The event brings together lawmakers, advocates, community leaders, and students for discussions on policy, leadership, and civic engagement. The Congressional Black Caucus Foundation was established in 1976 to develop leaders, conduct research, and inform public policy. This year's conference comes less than 2 months before the November midterm elections, and the theme of this year is Rooted, Ready, and Rising. In other news, Maryland's entire congressional delegation is reacting to the Trump administration's decision to revoke a 2009 executive order aimed at advancing protection and restoration of the Chesapeake Bay. That could have implications for Black communities across Maryland, including historically underserved communities and Black watermen, whose livelihoods and access to the bay are tied to its health. Maryland has identified environmental justice and equitable access to conservation resources as priorities for overburdened and underrepresented communities. The delegation calls the administration's decision short-sighted and harmful, while the White House says the move is intended to redirect federal resources toward direct water quality projects and reduce costs associated with storm water management. And Baltimore Mayor Brandon Scott is not having it with Fox 45 after a mass shooting in East Baltimore injured 7 people, including a 3-year-old. During a recent press conference, reporter Keith Daniels questioned whether the mayor's repeated talk about violent crime was actually making a difference. Scott fired back using an expletive and called it a ridiculous question and accused the reporter of focusing on perception instead of the child fighting for their life. Mayor Scott made it clear. When a 3-year-old is shot, his focus is on the victim, not the optics. I'm Morgan Wood on your home for Black News First, the Black Information Network.
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9: Georgia's Gwinnett County residents pressed police about privacy, oversight, and access to license plate reader data.
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12: Did you know that you could lose your home because of an unpaid balance on your property taxes or HOA fees? Well, here's a warning for all homeowners. Even if your mortgage is paid off, you may not realize that a small past due balance on your homeowners association fees or a property tax bill can trigger serious legal consequences. A few missed payments can quickly snowball with late fees, interest, collection fees, and legal fees. And in some cases, if the debt gets too big, the HOA or local government entity can place a lien on the property and eventually pursue foreclosure. It recently happened to an Arizona man who owed $977 to his HOA, tied to a home valued at $450,000. The risk is especially high for seniors on fixed incomes or people who have medical emergencies trying to keep up with hospital bills and prescriptions. So just to set the record straight, depending on where you live, a mortgage lender may not be the only one that can foreclose. Money news at 24 and 54 minutes past each hour. I'm Nicole Deal on your home for Black News First, the Black Information Network.
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13: On your home for 24/7 news, the Black Information Network. A large city's council meetings are starting back up, but not without a big scare first. According to NBC 10, Philadelphia, Pennsylvania's first city council meeting after a summer break was broken up temporarily. Council President Kenyatta Johnson had to make this announcement.
14: We're going to evacuate the building at this moment.
13: Council President Johnson, who is African American, made the announcement after a staffer noticed a backpack inside the caucus room unattended. The caucus room is where the council members meet before the formal session gets underway. The staffer then contacted the Philadelphia Sheriff's Office, which handles City Hall security. Philadelphia police officers and the bomb squad reported there were no explosives found after using x-rays on the backpack. Police Deputy Commissioner Frank Venora.
15: They were quickly able to determine who put the bag down. That person was contacted. We are going to investigate and interview that person.
13: The investigation is ongoing, WCAU says. Meanwhile, a city council meeting in another city ran more smoothly, but was rife with emotion. According to Fox 13, it's been just over 2 weeks since more than 100 people were taken in an ICE raid in Memphis, Tennessee. People speaking at the city council meeting demanded accountability and expressed their anger and frustration, like Eunice Garcia.
16: Let me be clear that every time this government refuses to acknowledge the atrocities happening in our own streets, you are effectively silencing the public's voice. I am asking this government to listen to the people whose calls document what they are experiencing in their own neighborhoods.
13: Some people were detained in detention centers across the South and others deported back to Honduras. Activist groups report more than a dozen children had a parent taken by ICE, Fox 13 says. We have more on these stories and national, international, state, and local news impacting the Black community. 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I'm Mike Island on the Black Information Network, and now, here's your Healthy Minute. In a lot of our health reporting here on the Black Information Network, you've been hearing about food product recalls and foodborne illnesses. That leads to thoughts about whether they're becoming more commonplace. Andrew Collins, who lives in the Mid-South, where a significant number of foodborne illnesses have been reported, tells WHBQ he's careful when selecting food.
17: First things first is looks. I'm a judge of a book by its cover. I definitely am. If it looks nasty, I'm not touching it.
13: Dr. Chinelo Anamalo is a Mid-South medical director of infectious disease. She says she is seeing cases of foodborne illnesses more frequently.
18: Things like salmonella, E. coli, are things we, you know, tend to encounter on a regular basis in the hospitals. But, you know, sometimes when you have an outbreak, you know, it kind of seems like it's a little bit more than what you would see typically.
13: Doctors are saying there is no need to panic. Rather, they say to pay attention to food recall notices and check to see if possibly affected food products are in the home. And that's your Healthy Minute. I'm Mike Island on the Black Information Network.
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20: 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Hope in the face of uncertainty. The audacity of hope.
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23: 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I'm Bree Wood for the Black Information Network. Hope often begins with a single opportunity. For former First Lady Michelle Obama, creating those opportunities for girls has become a lifelong mission. And now she's investing another $500,000 to help young women in her hometown of Chicago dream bigger, achieve more, and discover what's possible.
24: I learned community here. I learned all the things I know about being human from this place, this city, this culture. But also, I know these girls. I know what they're going through. I know what it feels to be raised in communities where you know you're smart and you know you're special, because when you are, you're born with it and you know it.
23: Through the Obama Foundation's Girls Opportunity Alliance, 10 Chicago area organizations will receive a share of $500,000 to support girls between the ages of 10 and 19. The investment is expected to reach more than 2,200 young people through programs focused on mental health, leadership, arts education, athletics, mentorship, and refugee support. Michelle Obama says she's seen firsthand what happens when girls receive the support, encouragement, and opportunities they deserve. She believes these organizations are helping girls discover futures they may not yet see for themselves.
25: When a girl is empowered, she doesn't just change her own future. She changes her family, her community, our world. These local change makers know the needs of their communities. Now more than ever, this work could not be more important, because when our girls thrive, we all do.
23: That commitment is deeply personal. Mrs. Obama often speaks about growing up on Chicago's South Side, where family, community, and education helped shape the woman she would become. Today, she says many of the girls being served by these programs remind her of herself. The announcement comes as leaders from nearly 100 organizations gathered at the Obama Presidential Center campus during the Girls Opportunity Alliance Chicago Network convening. The event focused on building stronger connections among organizations working every day to uplift girls and young women. It's also a reflection of the larger mission behind the Obama Foundation and the Obama Presidential Center. CEO and member of the Board of Directors of the Obama Foundation, the Honorable Valerie Jarrett, made the official announcement.
0: We are announcing that the Girls Opportunity Alliance is providing $500,000 in support to 10 girl-serving organizations across Chicago in honor of back-to-school season.
23: More than a museum or civic landmark, the Obama Presidential Center was created to inspire people to create positive change in their own communities. Investing in girls is one powerful example of that vision in action. Valerie Jarrett also spoke on how the programs they are supporting were chosen.
0: We do a lot of research to find out which organizations have the biggest impact. And we take a close look at the girls that they're serving and the difference that they're making in their lives.
23: When a young person gains confidence, finds a mentor, receives support, or discovers her voice, the impact stretches far beyond one individual. What these women and so many others have learned is that hope has a home when someone believes in your potential, even before you can see it yourself. For more information on all of the programs being funded and availability of tickets to the Obama Presidential Center, please visit obama.org. The Obama Foundation is a nonprofit collaborator of the Black Information Network. I'm Bree Wood for the Black Information Network.
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2: 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Audiences at the Apollo became known for cheering or booing performers on stage.
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4: I'm Amber Payton on your home for 24/7 News, the Black Information Network. Here's what's happening in your region right now. New testimony is taking center stage in the federal bribery trial of Trayon White. An FBI informant, Alu Kamara, told jurors that cash he gave the Black D.C. council member was not a loan, gift, or campaign donation, but a bribe. Kamara also denied claims by the defense that he is White's brother-in-law. White is accused of accepting $35,000 in exchange for helping extend government contracts and has pleaded not guilty. More turmoil is unfolding at the Charlotte-Mecklenburg Schools Board of Education. An internal complaint filed by a former board employee accuses Chair Stephanie Sneed, who is Black, of bypassing contracting procedures and creating a hostile work environment. The allegations focus on consulting payments tied to the district's teacher housing initiative that were reportedly approved without a finalized contract. The complaint surfaced just weeks before some board members began pushing to remove Sneed as chair. That issue is scheduled for discussion next week.
5: Not good for the district, so I am disappointed, like Board Member Haynes said, but I really just think that this is a disruptive and it's divisive.
4: While at least three members support her removal, two board members have publicly defended Sneed, speaking with WCNC Charlotte, calling the effort divisive and unfair.
6: I just don't think that she deserves this. And I think we're doing ourselves an injustice.
4: Snead denies wrongdoing and says she has been subjected to harassment and retaliation. The fight over the future of the Kennedy Center is escalating after its board voted to temporarily close the landmark performing arts venue for up to 2 years during a planned $257 million renovation. The move comes after a federal judge blocked efforts to add President Trump's name to the center, ruling that only Congress can authorize such changes. Black Congresswoman Joyce Beatty of Ohio, who challenged the naming effort in court, says the president lashed out after the ruling and has vowed to continue fighting to keep the center open. The center's board says the closure is necessary because of financial and infrastructure concerns, while critics argue the decision has become entangled in politics. The United Negro College Fund of Charlotte is expected to surpass $8 million raised for local students during its 24th annual Maya Angelou Women Who Lead Luncheon this Saturday at the Charlotte Convention Center. Organizers tell Q City Metro they are hoping to raise another $550,000 to support scholarships and help get students to and through college. The event honors women making an impact in business, medicine, and the arts while celebrating the legacy of Maya Angelou. UNCF says its Charlotte office supports students across North Carolina, including those attending HBCUs, such as Johnson C. Smith University, Bennett College, Livingstone College, and Shaw University. And the Association for the Study of African American Life and History, founded by Carter G. Woodson, is bringing its 111th annual conference to Norfolk, Virginia next week. The gathering runs September 23rd through the 27th at the Norfolk Waterside Marriott and will focus on African American history, culture, and scholarship. Organizers tell 13 News Now the event will showcase Hampton Roads' rich Black history through guided tours across the region. A free community day on September 23rd will feature exhibits, films, discussions, and the unveiling of the 2026 Kwanzaa stamp. Officials hope the conference will bring scholars, community leaders, and residents together to explore how Black history continues to shape the future. I'm Amber Payton on your home for Black News First, the Black Information Network.
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1: Born of the boroughs.
5: Trump's mail-in voting restrictions, ruling the Postal Service lacks authority to enforce them.
1: For dismantling democracy.
6: He's going to do everything he can to rig the election. In the absence of that, he wanted to buy everybody off. Said, if you vote for us, then I'll give you $5,000.
2: When it impacts our community.
7: Consulting firm PwC says health plans are projecting the highest medical cost expected to rise 9.5% in 2027.
1: It's on the Black Information Network.
8: The opinions, beliefs, and viewpoints expressed in this commentary are those of the author and do not necessarily represent those of BIN and its founding partners and employees. Now it's time to bring the funk with Roland S. Martin.
9: 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But a lot of people may not realize tucked in this bill is a supposed effort to help HBCUs. Let me be clear, it is a sham. I've read the bill, and what it is going to do is provide grants to HBCUs to improve their infrastructure and also to support journalism on campus. 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The UNCF, the United Negro College Fund, the Thurgood Marshall Fund, two of the preeminent HBCU organizations, they're supporting the bill. The HBCU conferences are supporting the bill. Y'all, it's a joke. If you actually read the bill, there's no money in the bill. These are unfunded grants. Oh, it's a promise we're going to fund these initiatives over several years. But how much? Why isn't any money attached in the bill? Because the whole purpose of it is to provide cover to the folks in the bill to say, oh, no, we're going to be protecting and supporting HBCUs. Now, listen, I get it. The Thurgood Marshall Fund, the UNCF, their job is to increase funding for HBCUs. But doing it this way, it is a sham. It is a joke. It is not real. These folks don't care about HBCUs. They care about the SEC, the Big Ten. They care about the Big 12 and the other super conferences. This bill denies economic opportunities to African Americans. I'm sorry. Tell your senators and House members to vote no on this bill. I'm Roland Martin on the Black Information Network.
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5: Here's what's trending this hour. President Trump says he's undecided on whether or not he should, quote, annihilate, end quote, the Iranian regime. Gas prices jumped again overnight, with AAA putting the new national average at $4.46 a gallon for regular unleaded. That's up 3 cents from Thursday and 40 cents from where we were a month ago. And the iHeartRadio Music Festival is set to go down in Las Vegas this weekend with some of music's biggest names, including Cardi B and Snoop Dogg. I'm Amber Payton, and that's what's trending.
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10: Former San Francisco 49ers quarterback Colin Kaepernick says Jay-Z became the, quote, black face the NFL was looking for. In a recent interview, Kaepernick accused the league of seeking a prominent black figure to help move past player protests sparked by his decision to kneel during the national anthem. He points to a 2017 meeting between NFL owners and players where Bills owner Terry Pegula was recorded saying the league needed a, quote, face as an African American that owners could support. 2 years later, Jay-Z's Roc Nation partnered with the NFL on entertainment and its Inspire Change social justice initiative. Kaepernick says Jay-Z effectively filled the role he believes NFL owners were seeking, a characterization neither Jay-Z nor the NFL has publicly endorsed. And in unfortunate sports news, former New York Knicks big man Mike Sweetney has died at 43. His wife, India, made the announcement in a post on social media. No cause of death was made public. Sweetney starred at Georgetown University before the Knicks selected him ninth overall in the 2003 NBA draft. He spent two seasons in New York before being traded to the Chicago Bulls in 2005. With the latest in sports, I'm Morgan Wood on the Black Information Network.
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11: A man who, after more than half a century, is only now coming into focus as possibly this nation's worst serial killer.
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11: His name is Vince O'Dempsey. Psychopath, gangster, child killer, rapist. I'm Matthew Condon, journalist and true crime author, and I've spent years researching and tracking the life and crimes of this vicious murderer. And this is Ghostgate Road.
13: Justice is eternal, and so too are the rights of victims.
11: Vince O'Dempsey is currently serving life for three murders. He self-confessed to 33. My opinion? It's closer to 100. From Wooshka Studios, I'm Matthew Condon, and this is Ghostgate Road.
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14: Rock star Lenny Kravitz is getting the Barbie treatment. Mattel has named Kravitz its second ever Ken Bassiter and released the collectible Ken doll modeled after his signature style and Blue Electric Light Tour look. The doll features his trademark dreadlocks, tattoos, jewelry, and fashion accessories. Kravitz called the honor surreal, saying he never imagined having a doll made in his likeness. The collectible is selling for about $70. And a legal battle over the estate of the late actor Malcolm Jamal Warner is becoming increasingly personal. New court filings show Warner's mother, Pamela Warner, accusing his widow, Tanisha Warner, of ending her relationship with the couple's daughter, Mackenzie, following the actor's death in 2025. Pamela says she has no ill will toward Tanisha, but claims she was cut off from her granddaughter as the two sides continue to fight over Warner's multi-million dollar estate. The dispute also involves a Los Angeles home and questions over how the actor's trust should be distributed. With the latest in entertainment at 17 and 47 minutes past each hour, I'm Bree Wood on the Black Information Network, your home for Black news first.
15: This is Esther Dillard with another spotlight on Black excellence. Tyler Perry is one of the most successful figures in the entertainment industry. Born in New Orleans, Louisiana in 1969, Emmett Perry Jr. endured a difficult childhood marked by poverty and abuse. After changing his name and moving to Atlanta in 1992, Tyler Perry began writing and producing stage plays that became highly successful.
16: All you gotta do is take an R&B song, put Jesus in it, and it's a gospel song.
15: What? It was also during that time that he created his signature character, the iconic Mabel Medea Simmons.
17: Yea, though she walked in the valley with the shadow of Little Red Riding Hood and the Three Bears.
15: With an estimated net worth of over $1 billion, Tyler Perry is also a generous philanthropist, having donated millions to such causes as education, civil rights, and disaster relief. And another shining example of Black excellence. I'm Esther Dillard on the Black Information Network.
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18: Alexandria Ikemoni on your home for Black News First, the Black Information Network. Two Black men who targeted North Georgia Walmart in a retail theft ring are heading to prison. A judge recently sentenced one to serve 10 years and a second man to serve 20 years for running a sophisticated crime ring across more than 11 states. They were accused of stealing more than $15,000 in electronics from one Walmart 4 years ago. The men were responsible for stealing $360,000 worth of items overall. A new poll shows the candidates for Georgia governor are in a tight race. Republican Rick Jackson received an average point margin of 48 to 45, support over Democrat Keisha Lance Bottoms, who is a Black woman. That's considered to be a statistical dead heat. The most recent poll for Senate shows a 9-point lead for John Ossoff over Mike Collins in the Senate race. One person is dead after contracting West Nile virus in Georgia. The Department of Public Health says there are 8 confirmed human cases of the virus this year in the state. Several mosquito traps in Fulton, DeKalb, and Chatham counties have tested positive for West Nile in the past few weeks. It has some people on edge.
19: I'm not even going to lie. Y'all probably not even going to see me outside.
18: The DPH says most people who contract the virus do not show symptoms, but others develop mild flu-like symptoms like fevers, body aches, and vomiting. One woman is currently fighting for her life in Atlanta. Atlanta News First spoke to her daughters.
20: On September 2nd, my dad finds her in the bed, half in and half out, with stroke-like symptoms, and calls the ambulance. My mom would not want people to not go outside anymore. When my mom is better and able to fully enjoy life again, she'll still go outside, but she'll take precautions.
18: Experts advise everyone to take precaution if spending time outdoors, as mosquito season lasts through October. In Georgia, the investigation into embezzlement at a Peachtree City flight school is growing in scope. 3 suspects connected to Flight Aviation have been arrested in the last 2 weeks for allegedly stealing from their students' pre-funded accounts. Fox 5 reports more than 70 students have come forward, including at least 20 in the last couple of weeks. The total amount stolen is up to at least $500,000. In Louisiana, sentencing will be coming later this month for Danette Colbert and Ricky White, both Black, who were found guilty of racketeering in the death of Kansas City sports reporter Aiden Manzano. The conviction carries a maximum prison sentence of 50 years. Both defendants were charged with manslaughter, but jurors convicted only Colbert of negligent homicide, which can mean up to 10 years in prison. Sentencing is set for September 28th. A third defendant who testified against Colbert and White pleaded guilty to robbery and fraud in exchange for a sentence of 6 years in prison. New Orleans tourism leaders are cheering the State Bond Commission's approval on Thursday of the Omni Hotel at the Ernest N. Morial Convention Center. New Orleans & Company CEO says having a 1,000-room hotel connected to the convention center will help the city compete for Super Bowls, conventions, and other major events. I'm Alexandria Ikamoni on your home for Black News First, the Black Information Network.
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23: Without admitting any wrongdoing, Amazon agreed to a $2.5 billion settlement last year, including $1.5 billion set aside for customer refunds. It stems from claims that customers were misled into signing up for Prime memberships and then faced obstacles when they tried to cancel. Now, some customers could be getting more money back. According to the Federal Trade Commission, more people qualify for compensation, and the maximum payout is increasing from $51 to $200. That means customers who already received the $51 could get an additional $149. On top of that, more eligible Prime customers may receive the full $200. To get the money, you must have signed up through certain Prime enrollment pages or had problems canceling your membership. Between June of 2019 and June of 2025. And best of all, no claim form is required. Beginning October 1st, payments will be sent automatically through PayPal, Venmo, or checks in the mail. Money news at 24 and 54 minutes past each hour. I'm Nicole Deal on your home for Black News First, the Black Information Network.
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3: Your home for 24/7 news, the Black Information Network. Here's what's happening right now. High diesel prices are expected to hit the pockets of Louisiana sugarcane farmers. Right now, farmhands are rolling heavy machines into fields. But according to AAA, the statewide diesel average hit an all-time high, $6.02 a gallon. The Louisiana Farm Bureau says it's going to hurt farmers. By the way, according to The Guardian, in 1983, there were approximately 60 black sugarcane farmers in South Louisiana. By 2000, just 17. And right now, there are only 4. The New Orleans Police Department says for the first time in a while, officers are focused on traffic violations. New Orleans Mayor Helena Moreno, who's the first Hispanic mayor of the majority black city, says the community says that's what they needed the most. She spoke to a crowd in New Orleans this week saying that everyone wants officers on the street issuing tickets until they get a ticket. The mayor went on to say, don't call her because she's not going to help you pull it. This month, the city of New Orleans is hosting the International Arts Festival. Yes, there will be music, but it's a festival with a focus on global business connections. So whether you have a business idea, a film project, or simply want to tap into resources and opportunities across the globe in places like Nigeria, Cuba, Jamaica, just to name a few places, this is where those connections can begin. We spoke to Troy Henry, the developer behind the Bayou Phoenix project set to take over the grounds of the old Six Flags Park in New Orleans East. He says it's time for New Orleans to become a global business leader.
4: I think that there's a side of New Orleans that probably needs to get a little more serious about being part of this millennial's business environment and using it as the basis, especially for Africans and African-Americans and Afro-Caribbeans in the most Afro-Caribbean American city in the world, probably. I think New Orleans is a great nexus for that type of dialogue.
3: The International Arts Festival is September 24th through 27th at the Public Market at South Shore Harbor in New Orleans East. For tickets and more information, go to internationalartsfest.com. I'm Tammy Eswick on your home for 24/7 News, the Black Information Network. Now here's your Washington Roundup.
10: President Trump says he's at a crossroads over the conflict with Iran. In an interview with Axios published on Thursday, Trump said, I have a big decision coming up. Do I want to go in and annihilate them or do I not? He added, it's a big decision. Anything could happen with me. Trump is expected to meet with leaders from 6 Gulf countries on the sidelines of the UN General Assembly in New York next week. He says he wants to hear directly from U.S. allies in the region before deciding what comes next. For Black Americans, any escalation could have implications for military families, as Black service members make up a significant share of the active duty force. And the economic impact could also be felt through higher gas prices and other household costs, with recent Federal Reserve data showing Black households experiencing higher inflation than the national average following the spike in energy prices. That's your Washington Roundup. I'm Morgan Wood on the Black Information Network.
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6: In 2019, marine scientists discovered the remains of the Clotilda at the bottom of Alabama's Mobile River. The Clotilda is believed to be the last known intact U.S. slave ship. In 1860, the Clotilda smuggled 110 Africans to Alabama, decades after the importation of slaves was outlawed in the United States. To hide the crime, the ship's captain, William Foster, burned and sunk the ship. Surviving ancestors of that final harrowing journey went on to establish Africatown, which still exists today. In her best-selling book, Barracoon, released in 2018, Zora Neale Hurston tells the story of Cudjoe Lewis, the last enslaved African on the Clotilda. The book details Lewis's experiences aboard the slave ship and his role in founding Africatown. Lewis died in 1935 at the age of 94. Africatown and the Clotilda are an intricate part of the national conversation about reparations, highlighting the lasting legacy of this dark chapter in American history. I'm Andrea Coleman on the Black Information Network.
5: Amber Payton with BIN News Now. President Trump says CNN, MS Now, and Politico are being banned from the White House over coverage he calls false.
7: You get so tired of reading and seeing fake news. When you look at CNN, it's just fake. That's why their ratings are no good.
5: Trump announced the move Friday on Truth Social and said other media outlets could face similar restrictions. New York's Black Attorney General Letitia James says Abbott Laboratories will pay $35 million to several states over allegations involving potentially unsafe baby formula. New York will receive more than $9 million. The states accused Abbott of failing to prevent contamination risk at two manufacturing facilities. And Black Restaurant Week is returning to Los Angeles through September 27, spotlighting Black, African, and Caribbean cuisine. The national initiative was created to boost visibility for Black-owned restaurants. Get BIN News Now on demand 24/7 on the iHeartRadio app.
8: I'm Mike Stevens on your home for Black News First, the Black Information Network. Here's your top headlines this hour. As we've been telling you, it's the 50th anniversary of the Congressional Black Caucus Foundation gathering in Washington, D.C. The event brings together thousands of attendees from across the nation, including many Black lawmakers, community leaders, advocates, and professionals. It's a time of solidarity where lawmakers work together for the betterment of Americans, especially Black Americans. The BIN's Vanessa Tyler, Andrea Coleman, and White House correspondent Morgan Wood are all there speaking with Black leaders like Congressman Al Green of Texas about subjects like redistricting.
9: Donald John Trump contacted the governor of the state of Texas and said, give me 5 seats for the Republican side, take them from the Democratic side, and make sure Al Green is one of them. So they took the 9th congressional district that I represent, moved those lines over to another county, and then placed me in another congressional district. They made sure that there was someone else already representing that number for that congressional district.
8: And according to Congressman Green, about $15 million was spent to beat him in a runoff congressional race.
9: As a result, the money, the influence, all of the misinformation made a difference in the race.
24: And as a big result, there's one Black less representative for the Black community in Texas.
9: That is the bottom line, and that was done with intentionality.
8: Well, Congressman Green tells Vanessa Tyler he will support Democrat James Tallarico for Senate rather than Texas Attorney General Ken Paxton. Tallarico beat out Black Congresswoman Jasmine Crockett in the primary. A domestic disturbance call in Florida is disturbing. It involves a mother and son, leading police to uncover an even more concerning allegation. The mom called police claiming her son hit her, but then her 22-year-old dropped a bombshell.
25: So he got mad because she called and we arrested him for hitting mama. And then he said, well, I'll tell you what, I've been having sex with my mama since I was 18 years old.
8: The Polk County Sheriff there then asked the mom about the allegation.
25: Have you been having sex with your son since he was 18? She says, only about 100 times. That's nasty. That's nasty. And it's illegal.
8: Well, the 46-year-old mother was arrested and charged with incest and adultery. Incest charges against the son were later dropped. But he's still charged with assaulting his mother. And the ICE agent who shot an illegal immigrant in Minnesota, lied about it, and then ran to Texas for safe harbor, has been caught again. He was locked up in Brownsville, Texas, but the Republican governor chose to release him instead of honoring Minnesota's extradition order.
26: Instead of following the law, Governor Abbott chose to turn Texas into a sanctuary state for somebody accused of a violent crime.
8: That is Minnesota's Democratic Black Attorney General Keith Ellison. A former ICE officer faces several felony charges. I'm Mike Stevens on your home for Black News First, the Black Information Network.
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11: On December 9th, 1946, in Philadelphia, Howard Stanley Frankie Beverly was born. In 1970, he would form the group Raw Soul, which later was renamed Maze. Under the mentorship of Marvin Gaye, Frankie Beverly and Maze would go on to give us 9 gold albums. Beverly and Maze's live experience was more like a party than a concert. Dressed in his signature all white, crowds would stand at their feet and sing to the top of their lungs.
12: Ooh, and pain. I like sunshine and rain.
11: Sadly, on September 10th, 2024, Frankie Beverly left us with hits for lifetimes to come.

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2: I'm Kevin Brown on your home for 24/7 news, the Black Information Network. And here's what's happening right now. Hundreds of people are speaking out against a plan to move an Amtrak maintenance facility into Chicago's Bridgeport neighborhood. While Amtrak representatives were explaining their plans at a packed public meeting in Pilsen, this resident was outraged with the company's lack of transparency.
3: We're not idiots. We're intelligent, hardworking people that build our homes there, live there, and you think you're going to walk in and take it away from us.
2: Amtrak officials are proposing to move the maintenance facility from the South Loop into an unused rail yard surrounded by parts of Chinatown and Bridgeport. Others attending the meetings had concerns about noise, air pollution, and the impact on property values and where the future home of the White Sox will be. Seattle police officers responded to a domestic violence incident in the Beacon Hill neighborhood where a man reported being assaulted. The suspect barricaded himself in an apartment, leading officers to obtain a search warrant to enter. During the confrontation, the officer fired their weapon, injuring the suspect, who also injured the officer before being taken into custody. The incident is under investigation by the Independent Force Investigation Team of King County, following Washington state law on the use of deadly force by officers. University of California leaders are considering whether to bring back the SAT for admissions, but haven't made a decision yet. Admissions officials say dropping the SAT hasn't hurt graduation rates, but some faculty say more students are struggling in introductory math classes. One region said he may have been wrong to vote for removing the SAT in 2020. Over 3,000 UC faculty are urging leaders to bring back the SAT, saying many new students lack basic math and reasoning skills. The Clallam County Sheriff's Office warns of an active scam targeting family members of individuals in custody by impersonating corrections deputies and sergeants. Scammers use information from the online jail roster to make their calls seem legitimate and convince victims to pay bail for family members. Victims have lost thousands of dollars by making payments using gift cards, Zelle, PayPal, or other electronic methods. The sheriff's office advises against sending money immediately, purchasing gift cards, or providing personal information to unsolicited callers, and encourages verification through official resources before making any payments. A Peninsula College construction trades program in Washington that was struggling with low enrollment has experienced a significant turnaround, with enrollment jumping from 7 students to 40 this fall. College President Susie Ames expressed the college's commitment to preserving the program and supporting the trades industry. The college revamped the curriculum and expanded the construction technology lab to accommodate more students and newer equipment. Cook County Crime Stoppers are faced with financial challenges. The head of the crime prevention group, Paul Rutherford, says they're running out of money. He says if they can't get stable funding by January 1st, they'll need to shut down operations. He added that close to 95% of Chicago cases make up Crime Stoppers' workload, and the group has received more than 5,000 calls to its tip hotline number from January 1st to August 31st. I'm Kevin Brown, and you're home for Black News First, the Black Information Network.
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0: the South Side. 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
3: In the spring of 2015, Jacob Wells went missing in the Northwoods town of Whitetail, Minnesota.
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12: The opinions, beliefs, and viewpoints expressed in this commentary are those of the author and do not necessarily represent those of BIN and its founding partners and employees.
13: I'm James T. Harris, and I have something to say. Gail King is shocked. Shocked! The holdout juror in the Lindsey Clancy case, the man who wouldn't let a child killer walk, was a black man. And Gail says she needs to sit on that for a second. Well, I got something for you to sit on, Gail. Sit on Latarsha Sanders, Massachusetts. Black woman killed her children. She had documented schizophrenia, documented psychosis, severe mental illness recorded in her medical history for years. Sound familiar? It should. Except Latarsha didn't get $1 million defense fund. She didn't get a hung jury. She didn't get white women in pink cheering her on outside the courthouse. She got an all-white jury that convicted her of murder. Same state, same type of crime, but a different color defendant. And here's the real kicker. Same judge. Judge William Sullivan, the man who gave Lindsey Clancy's defense broad latitude to present extensive mental health evidence. In Latarsha Sanders' case, he excluded significant portions of her psychiatric records. The Massachusetts Supreme Judicial Court unanimously ruled that was prejudicial error, vacated her convictions, and ordered a new trial. A black woman with documented schizophrenia had key psychiatric evidence kept from the jury. A white suburban mother was allowed to present an expansive mental health defense. Those are facts. You can decide for yourself whether justice was applied equally. Gail King wants to sit and ponder why a black man didn't follow the white liberal woman agenda. I want Gail to stop playing the race card and do her homework. The Sanders case and the Clancy case raise serious questions about whether our justice system applies the same standards to everyone. And Republicans are not running that system in Boston. Sit and ponder that. Gail, I'm James T. Harris for the Black Information Network.
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14: Here's what's trending this hour. The woman who allegedly caused a fatal Los Angeles Metro bus crash before a news helicopter crashed and killed three will be in court today. Parts of the Plains, Midwest, and Great Lakes will face the threat of floods throughout the weekend. Today, the heaviest rain is set to impact millions in Minnesota, Wisconsin, Iowa, and Illinois. And an investigation is underway in Kansas after a woman's body was found in a suitcase outside of a fire station.

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0: A prominent HBCU graduate is helping open new doors for student athletes. ESPN personality and Winston-Salem State University alum Stephen A. Smith is lending his name and support to a new HBCU Week sports scholarship. The scholarship is being launched through the HBCU Week Foundation and is designed to help future HBCU student athletes succeed academically, athletically, and professionally. The initiative was created with support from Division I student athlete Robert O. Wright III, who pledged $25,000 to help establish the fund. Smith has been an HBCU Week ambassador since 2019 and says his experience at Winston-Salem State played a major role in shaping his career. He has long advocated for historically black colleges and universities, donated to his alma mater, and helped bring ESPN's First Take to HBCU campuses across the country. HBCU Week says its programs have generated more than $109 million in scholarship offers. Applications for the new scholarship are now open. With the latest HBCU news, I'm Amber Payton on the Black Information Network and BINnews.com.
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0: about worrying about what the next step is. It's really cherishing the moments that you have as you make them, and know that everything that you're doing should last an eternity. And if you put the integrity in what you're doing at that moment, it will. It also, you know, for me is a mantra that, you know, the journey, or really the destination, is the journey, the most important part, not the goal. Just being active and continuing to work.
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3: R&B singer Chris Brown says he no longer wants a recent honor presented by Texas lawmakers after one of the officials involved publicly apologized for recognizing him. Brown criticized Black Texas State Representative Vinton Jones, accusing him of tap dancing after Jones expressed regret to domestic violence survivors and Black women specifically, amid backlash over the award. In a message posted on his Instagram stories, Brown said he never asked for the recognition and suggested politicians leave him out of the controversy. He also offered an apology to Representative Jasmine Crockett for the backlash she faced for honoring him on stage during the R&B tour stop in Arlington, Texas. And in more entertainment news, comedian Mojo Brooks is getting his Netflix moment. The fast-rising comic, whose real name is Dion Brooks, will debut his first Netflix stand-up special, I Know You Lying, on October 6th. The special was filmed at Atlanta's Center Stage Theater. He recently made the announcement during his sold-out out-of-pocket tour stop in his hometown of Chicago at the Wintrust Arena. With the latest in entertainment at 17 and 47 minutes past each hour, I'm Bree Wood on the Black Information Network, your home for Black news first.
4: I'm Kevin Brown with another look at modern-day Black history you should know. On January 6, 2021, as chaos engulfed the U.S. Capitol,
5: multiple Capitol injuries,
4: a group of Black officers stood as pillars of resilience and bravery. Among them was Capitol Police Officer Eugene Goodman, who diverted rioters away from the Senate chamber, potentially saving countless lives. Lieutenant Michael Byrd also faced a dire situation, protecting lawmakers from an advancing mob. His decisive actions safeguarded those entrusted to his care. And Officer Harry Dunn fought back against physical threats and racial slurs, standing firm in the defense of the Capitol and democracy. These Black officers and many others remind us that the strength of our democracy lies in those who protect it. So let's never forget to honor their heroism and strive for a nation worthy of their sacrifice. For the Black Information Network, I'm Kevin Brown.
6: 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The Congressional Black Caucus Foundation is marking its 50th anniversary as its legislative conference is currently underway in Washington, D.C. Among those participating in the exhibit hall is D.C.'s Go-Go Museum. I caught up with the owner and D.C. activist Ronald Moten on why it was important to showcase the museum at the conference.
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8: Period.
7: You know, and what we've done for our community and for humanity, right? 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
8: Period. Now, we still celebrating. We still within the year. 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What do you make of it?
7: Hey, listen, you know, it's 50 years of Go-Go. 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Okay. So we are celebrating greatness and the power, the social power of music, right? Mm-hmm. Because all the movies that have happened in our community going back to Africa have always been infused with the drum.
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6: In 2020, D.C. Mayor Muriel Bowser signed a proclamation declaring Go-Go D.C.'s official music genre. The Congressional Black Caucus Annual Legislative Conference runs through Sunday and features more than 100 forums focused on issues affecting the Black community. The event brings together lawmakers, advocates, community leaders, and students for discussions on policy, leadership, and civic engagement. The Congressional Black Caucus Foundation was established in 1976 to develop leaders, conduct research, and inform public policy. This year's conference comes less than 2 months before the November midterm elections, and the theme of this year is Rooted, Ready, and Rising. In other news, Maryland's entire congressional delegation is reacting to the Trump administration's decision to revoke a 2009 executive order aimed at advancing protection and restoration of the Chesapeake Bay. That could have implications for Black communities across Maryland, including historically underserved communities and Black watermen whose livelihoods and access to the bay are tied to its health. Maryland has identified environmental justice and equitable access to conservation resources as priorities for overburdened and underrepresented communities. The delegation calls the administration's decision short-sighted and harmful, while the White House says the move is intended to redirect federal resources toward direct water quality projects and reduce costs associated with storm water management. And Baltimore Mayor Brandon Scott is not having it with Fox 45 after a mass shooting in East Baltimore injured 7 people, including a 3-year-old. During a recent press conference, reporter Keith Daniels questioned whether the mayor's repeated talk about violent crime was actually making a difference. Scott fired back using an expletive and called it a ridiculous question and accused the reporter of focusing on perception instead of the child fighting for their life. Mayor Scott made it clear. When a 3-year-old is shot, his focus is on the victim, not the optics. I'm Morgan Wood on your home for Black News First, the Black Information Network.
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11: Speaking at the Republican midterm convention in Dallas, Scott targeted Tallarico as Republicans spotlighted key races and policy differences ahead of November.
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13: 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Possession of weed now accounts for over 62% of the state's reported drug arrests.
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14: Did you know that you could lose your home because of an unpaid balance on your property taxes or HOA fees? Well, here's a warning for all homeowners. Even if your mortgage is paid off, you may not realize that a small past due balance on your homeowners association fees or a property tax bill can trigger serious legal consequences. A few missed payments can quickly snowball with late fees, interest, collection fees, and legal fees. And in some cases, if the debt gets too big, the HOA or local government entity can place a lien on the property and eventually pursue foreclosure. It recently happened to an Arizona man who owed $977 to his HOA, tied to a home valued at $450,000. The risk is especially high for seniors on fixed incomes or people who have medical emergencies trying to keep up with hospital bills and prescriptions. So just to set the record straight, depending on where you live, a mortgage lender may not be the only one that can foreclose. Money news at 24 and 54 minutes past each hour. I'm Nicole Deal on your home for Black News First, the Black Information Network.
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15: I'm Mike Island on your home for 24/7 News, the Black Information Network. A large city's council meetings are starting back up, but not without a big scare first. According to NBC 10, Philadelphia, Pennsylvania's first city council meeting after a summer break was broken up temporarily. Council President Kenyatta Johnson had to make this announcement.
16: We're going to evacuate the building at this moment.
15: Council President Johnson, who is African American, made the announcement after a staffer noticed a backpack inside the caucus room unattended. The caucus room is where the council members meet before the formal session gets underway. The staffer then contacted the Philadelphia Sheriff's Office, which handles City Hall security. Philadelphia police officers and the bomb squad reported there were no explosives found after using x-rays on the backpack. Police Deputy Commissioner Frank Venora.
17: They were quickly able to determine who put the bag down. That person was contacted. We are going to investigate and interview that person.
15: The investigation is ongoing, WCAU says. Meanwhile, a city council meeting in another city ran more smoothly, but was rife with emotion. According to Fox 13, it's been just over 2 weeks since more than 100 people were taken in an ICE raid in Memphis, Tennessee. People speaking at the city council meeting demanded accountability and expressed their anger and frustration, like Eunice Garcia.
18: Let me be clear that every time this government refuses to acknowledge the atrocities happening in our own streets, you are effectively silencing the public's voice. I am asking this government to listen to the people whose calls document what they are experiencing in their own neighborhoods.
15: Some people were detained in detention centers across the South and others deported back to Honduras. Activist groups report more than a dozen children had a parent taken by ICE, Fox 13 says. We have more on these stories and national, international, state, and local news impacting the Black community. 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I'm Mike Island on the Black Information Network, and now here's your Healthy Minute. In a lot of our health reporting here on the Black Information Network, you've been hearing about food product recalls and foodborne illnesses. That leads to thoughts about whether they're becoming more commonplace. Andrew Collins, who lives in the Mid-South, where a significant number of foodborne illnesses have been reported, tells WHBQ he's careful when selecting food.
5: First things first is looks. I'm a judge of a book by its cover. I definitely am. If it looks nasty, I'm not touching it.
15: Dr. Chinelo Anamalo is a Mid-South medical director of infectious disease. She says she is seeing cases of foodborne illnesses more frequently.
10: Things like salmonella, E. coli are things we, you know, tend to encounter on a regular basis in the hospitals. But, you know, sometimes when you have an outbreak, you know, it kind of seems like it's a little bit more than what you would see typically.
15: Doctors are saying there is no need to panic. Rather, they say to pay attention to food recall notices and check to see if possibly affected food products are in the home. And that's your Healthy Minute. I'm Mike Island on the Black Information Network.
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23: BIN News this hour. I'm Doug Davis. 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The event brings together Black lawmakers, advocates, business, and community leaders from across the country.